0: 65 days, which, you know, you can't come back from that.
1: Yeah, I know you have to be on so many
0: yep.
1: days or whatever to keep the license active.
0: Yep. So, interesting. All right, well, it's great to talk to you. Keep me posted.
1: Yeah, thanks for having me on tonight.
0: Always. Thanks, appreciate
1: it. This could be a best of show.
0: Yeah, it probably will be. Thanks, appreciate that, Victor. I wouldn't doubt
1: okay,
0: it for
1: bye-bye.
0: A minute. Yeah, that's, oh, man. Of all the things I thought he might say, that wasn't on the list. All right, so we've got Eduardo, and Eduardo is in Tampa. All right, top that, Eduardo.
2: That's going to be hard to top, but... Before I get into my thing here, let me request two songs here.
0: Okay, let me get the paper out. Okay.
2: John Fogerty, Traveling Band.
0: Okay.
2: And then Eric Clapton, She's Waiting.
0: Oh, okay. All right.
2: Yeah. So I called about the recall list here that's getting pretty long. I got eggs, eye drops, blueberries, lettuce, jalapenos.
0: Yeah, the lettuce is the scariest of all of them because of what's behind it from the standpoint of it's not the Taylor Farms who basically makes it under all sorts of house brands. You know, you might see it as
2: right.
0: Kroger's or Walmart, but it probably is Taylor Farms. Anyway, it isn't that they didn't wash the lettuce. They did wash all their lettuce. It's that this particular bacteria is sticky and doesn't come off from washing.
2: Wow,
0: so
2: something.
0: That really really scares me. And I must admit, when I saw the eye drops, Roto, I've never heard of Roto. So,
2: they pronounce it Roto?
0: I guess, R-O-H-T-O, Roto,
2: yeah.
0: I guess. And they've recalled over 12 million bottles. Varieties like All-in-One or Max Strength or Optic Glow. I don't know, I'd want to put something in my eyes called Optic Glow, but that's just me. Digi-Eye, Dry Eye, Cool Relief. I've never seen a one of these. So,
2: yeah. And then the eggs always comes up because of the avian flu.
0: Yeah, and then prednisolone, which is prescription only, that mm-hmm. is a problem. And you know, when you're having to do that kind of eye drops anyway, you want to do it as little as possible because it causes cataracts. But I took it for years, and I don't know who made it. You know, that's the kind of thing where you get a prescription. Do you really look at who made it? Because usually it's never the person who's holding the patent. So I don't know about
2: that.
0: Yeah,
2: I do the. I think it's pronounced Sustain.
0: Yeah, right. That's over-the-counter stuff. Yeah, Sustain.
2: Yeah.
0: And, I like the stuff that have no preservatives. Artificial tears. And what's interesting about this was store brand. So it might say CBS or it might say Kroger or Walgreens and microbial contamination. Yeah. This clearly is a problem. Now, in the case of the lettuce, I know that Taylor Farms, normally very reputable, they were not expecting to encounter something that they couldn't wash off. But I don't know what's going on with the eye drops.
2: And I guess it's just about every state. I saw the map, and it's just about every state, and there's already two deaths in Michigan, so.
0: From the lettuce?
2: I believe so, yeah.
0: Yeah.
2: I saw that this week, so.
0: Yeah. Well, I think for the most part, you probably have some comorbidities, coexisting problems with that. Like any time you get any type of food poisoning or whatever, you tend not to die from it, but if you've got other things going on, you can. So
2: yeah. Well, speaking of health, I got to get my mother the flu shot. I got a Walgreens a block away. I should do that.
0: Okay. I leave that to everybody's judgment if they want to or not.
2: Yeah, yeah. I mean, she saw the doctor yesterday, so you know it's flu season coming up. So
0: all right. Well, good deal. So I don't know, 15 states on Taylor Farms, but that they know of so far.
2: Yeah.
0: And it was Mexican-sourced lettuce, which is not unusual, unfortunately. But a ton of retailers like Walmart brand, that would probably be Taylor Farms and many others as well. So.
2: You know, Raleigh, I think in the 80s when I was a teenager, I might have gotten a stomach virus from some kind of drink I had, I think.
0: Mm-hmm.
2: But it went away.
0: Absolutely. I mean, the amount of times that we get food poisoning, most of us, it's multiple times in our lives, not yeah. just a one-off, you know, and depending, and it can be from very different things. You know, you wouldn't think of, I remember one horse, I got it from green beans eating out. Oh, God.
2: Okay.
0: I had to go to wrestling that night. It was an appearance in Louisville. I wound up just vomiting over everybody, but not good. But yeah, many times. But most of us, we're just sick for a day or so. We're vomiting, and then we get over it. But if you've got other things going on physically, it can be, can be deadly.
2: Oh, yeah. Something I had, I think, when I was in Cairo, this was before COVID. And once it came out, I felt so much better. I guess it just had to come out.
0: Yeah.
2: Yeah.
0: Yeah. So Sysco has dropped Taylor Farms. And Sysco okay. is probably the largest food distributor in the United States of America. So that is huge. But from okay. what I can tell, I'm not sure what Taylor Farms could have done better. Now, of course, you might say, well, don't source your produce from Mexico. And some people mm-hmm. feel strongly about that because of their, you know, health standards, if you will. Other people don't. But,
2: right.
0: Clearly they wash the lettuce. They didn't realize that this wasn't something you couldn't wash off. So I don't know.
2: Yeah, like Lisa Denson earlier today, you know, well, they don't exactly have bathrooms out in the fields, and, you know.
0: Well, that's very, yeah, that's very common. Very, very common as far as that goes. But, but I'm sure there's going to be a lot of investigation into what can't you wash off, because all of these things right. are sort of sold as, ready to eat, you know, the single serving salads or what have you. And usually it's not iceberg, but it is this time. So I don't know. And if it doesn't come off through washing, even if you bring it home and wash it, that's not necessarily going to help you. So I'm not
2: yeah,
0: I'm not 100%.
2: And I just threw it away.
0: Yeah, well, absolutely. Easy. And of course, when you're going out, like Taco Bell used it, for instance, and the store brand at Walmart uses it. So, the bottom line, I would think, is that you want to throw anything away that's suspect. But how do you really protect yourself? Because I don't have any answer for that. I don't know that you can.
2: Well, I'm just doing it the way I used to do it when I was growing up. Just go plain.
0: Well, yeah.
2: Just go plain on your order.
0: Right, yeah. Go out and buy a head of lettuce. All right. There you go.
2: Okay, Riley, I'll let you get on to the rest because it's your last day for the week. And so I'll be working tomorrow and Saturday. But
0: okay.
2: So far, so good.
0: Good deal.
2: Yeah.
0: Thanks. Appreciate
2: it. Okay, Riley, thank you for taking
0: All right.
2: my call. Okay.
0: Always.
2: Have a good weekend, everyone.
0: All right, you too. So we got Nick, we got Cindy, we got you coming up on WGN Radio.

0: WGN Radio. I'm Raleigh James. Yes, Stan in Dearborn, one of the five Blue Notes, and Chicago, by virtue of the fact that their first stuff was on Saber, which was a subsidiary of Chance, Art Sheridan's label. But so the first few things they did, they recorded it in Chicago. So good, five Blue Notes. But they actually were a DC group. And yeah, Fleming Briscoe, he was on lead, and others. So, all right, the five Blue Notes, wonderful. 888-876-5593, 8888 Raleigh. Well, we're about to go to the news, but let's see if we can get Nick to give us the Cliff Notes, and then we'll continue after the news. So, Nick, welcome to WGN Radio.
1: Yeah, there's hardly any time left.
0: Well, that's why we've got next hour, so just give us your Cliff Notes. Give us your outline.
1: Okay. I was going to say about the food thing. I just wanted to toss that in since you guys are talking there.
0: Okay.
1: I know I've seen in restaurants and where they have, like, chocolate-covered strawberries.
0: Uh-huh.
1: They just have a package, like you buy in a store. They take it out of the package, they dip because the chocolate will not stick if it's wet. Now, you know, which means that after properly, they should wash it under water. And I use my fingertips. It's recommended to lightly break up any stuff that might be on this.
0: Right.
1: It sounds like going too far, but hey, you never know nowadays. You know.
0: Well, so now let me ask you: do most of the restaurants actually do that, or do they just say the heck with it and dunk them while
1: I've seen two or three places they do not do that.
0: Oh,
1: and,
0: man!
1: I don't order it. I don't order it. I don't even ask them that they want to go. Of course, they're going to say, "Oh, yes, we do." You know, of course,
0: yeah,
1: they don't tell you that.
0: Right. All right, hang on. We'll talk after the news. Don't go away. Stay where
1: you
0: are, and we'll pick it up. And there's room for you too if you want to call 888-876-5593. More of your requests and hopefully calls coming up on WGN Radio.

0: WGN Radio. I'm Raleigh James. Yes, Pat and the Blenders. I know that Fran likes that, and that's 1968 on Fast Eddie Records, don't you know? And that was Pat Gordon, and that's a one-off period, 1968. That was it. Fast Eddie owned a record store in Camden, and later the group, but it wasn't really the group. It was Pat and a couple of guys, but it was on Gamble for a couple things, but nothing else, and just because it was a B-side. Yeah, and a wonderful song it is. So back to Nick, and we will be talking with Fran. But we were in the middle of Nick, learning not to eat the chocolate covered strawberries. And what other tips you got for us?
1: Yeah, I like the way you said we're in the middle of Nick. Thank you.
0: Yes, absolutely.
1: You were in the middle of Nick.
0: Yeah.
1: Well, anyhow, yes, I am lonesome and I am single. You never know unless I told you.
0: but you're not looking for a murderer.
1: No way. Not me, man. This is, again, from the local 7-Eleven where I go sometimes to get some newspaper. They carry the USA Today from today, and that's pretty good paper. I like it. And they have some pointers here about when you go to tap or you know, use your credit card also or debit card, but most people tap nowadays, and I do it too. I'm getting used to this modern technology. It took me a few years.
0: Yeah.
1: One thing that they don't have here is that, because it's not specifically for any age group, but if you're an older person like me and maybe you, but if you use reading glasses and you don't know the store that you're going into, have those right with you. You know, don't have them somewhere in your bag where you got to dig them out and all that. Have them right with you so you can quickly put them on, because sometimes the screens are nice and clear, but they're small, you know. But if you know the store and you know the screen is big, are big enough that you're comfortable, you don't need to worry about having your reading glasses. But it says some pointers. This will be fast. Take 2 seconds to read the screen, meaning, you know, look it over, see if everything matches what you think it should be with the amounts. Match what they say to what you see. Sometimes somewhere you go, they tap and they say, yeah, here the prices. Like at some farmer's markets, make sure you can see something. It shows the amount. You know, from my experience, I never had a problem, but I almost never do that. I'll bring some cash instead. And then slow everything down. It says, yeah, sometimes if people are rushing you, that's already a red flag, you know. It's different if somebody's fumbling around for 3 minutes trying to find a reading glasses or something. But otherwise, you want to not be rushed into anything.
0: Yeah,
1: and then keep your phone or your, you know, because as you know, people can pay with their phone. I sit on the buses all the time. I feel like I'm in a Twilight Zone episode from the early 60s.
0: Right.
1: Or your card, keep it in your own hand. Keep it by you, because if somebody wants to, you know, take it or so, let me see that. You know, hey, unless you really know the store and you know the person there, and even then, why would they want to do that? You know. But anyhow, so that was that over there.
0: Well, let me add something to it. Apart from all of that is use credit cards. Do not use debit cards. Credit cards give you amazing protection in the event of fraud.
1: Yeah.
0: Debit cards do not. It's at the whim of your bank. So I don't advise anybody use debit or ATM cards for any reason. Use credit cards. Well, and, of course, at the end of the month, pay your balance in full so you don't have any interest charges. And as long as you pay that balance... As long as you pay that balance in full, you're basically using their money for a month.
1: Yeah. Well, here they did mention about credit cards, but they did not really give it like such a high mark like many people do, like you were doing about, oh, the credit card is the only way to go because you got all kinds of protections.
0: Yes.
1: I had a problem with I use my debit card because my Social Security, I have a deposit or two there. I mean, what else would you have, you know? I have a credit union. Some people have it through a bank. What else would you use to have your Social Security deposit to? You know,
0: well, it can be an electronic deposit. You know, it can be an electronic deposit into the account. It doesn't mean you have to use a debit card to remove things from the account.
1: Well, I don't know how you would do that. I'm trying to learn something from you. I have a debit card, and I have my Social Security money deposited to that account. You're telling me I could have it deposited to a credit card?
0: No, you can have it deposited to that account and then don't use a debit card with that account. Write checks if you want or go to the bank for cash.
1: Well, they also, with the checks nowadays, there are some people say, I've heard it talked about
0: on
1: radio.
0: There are absolute problems with that, you betcha. But, you know, if you, I would say if you can't get a credit card because your credit isn't good, get a collateralized card where you actually deposit the money. But I just wouldn't fool around with debit cards for any reason because, again, you're at the mercy of your bank if there's a problem. There's no law that means you'll get your money back.
1: Right, you're right. Not with a debit. I was lucky one time somebody... Somehow, I think I know what store happened in by coincidence. As a little bit of time went on, there was one young guy would always. That's when they swiped the cards instead of the tap, you know, with the thing. And he did it, you know, for everybody. And he would always do it twice. And I think he had some gadget that would read the cards and the information. He goes, "Yeah, it's all your information on there, on there, on that magnetic strip."
0: Right. There's a lot of skimmers. That happens a lot at gas stations.
1: Oh well, so. So anyhow, but it was $95. Somebody used it in California, and I want the way they're so good at checking the stuff, catching the stuff with your banks or credit card or credit union that I have. I want to get a coffee and a little goodie at the Dunkin' Donuts, and that morning, not knowing that the previous day somebody used a card and. My car didn't go through, so I always carry a little extra cash on me, you know, $20-$30 in case some kind of problem happens with the store. Sometimes it happens where you can't use the card.

0: Now, I heard this on Landecker's program at the end of his program. That's a group called the Human Beings.
1: Nobody but me.
0: I don't know. The song was
1: Nobody But Me is the only hit they had.
0: Like I do, like I do. Nobody can do the boogaloo.
1: It's called Nobody But Me is the name of it. It's on Capitol.
0: Well,
1: it's from 1967. Yeah.
0: Yeah. So I don't know if you want to play it again. I just mentioned it because in case somebody was listening to a show and then you play it again. So soon afterwards, some people might be bored to hear it again. But it's a nice, perky little song. I like it. You know,
1: it was a big hit.
0: My arthritic knees, I was sitting and chair bopping, you know.
1: It was a huge, huge hit. And Lex Azevedo actually produced it. He produced all that easy listening stuff for Bonneville. And he was out of Salt Lake City, so he did the King Sisters and things like that. But for whatever reason, Lex Azevedo produced it on Capitol. Yeah, absolutely.
0: Yeah, I'm amazed by how you know these people. You know, Morton Downey Jr., when he was around, I was in the studio at Merchandise Mart, not in it with him, but in the studio area there. He when he saw me, he waved and said, "Hi, Nick," to me. It was on the air, or he was on the air. But, yeah, we got to know each other fairly well. He's a really great guy. But he was all like you. You know, he knew all the stuff, all the people. He met a lot of them, you know,
1: His father was a performer, of course, and he was a disc jockey of some note. He used to be Doc Downey on the air, and he produced a couple records like HMS Montel's "Don't Put Me Down." Ridiculous stuff like that. He was certainly a showman. I'll give him that.
0: One time I was out in Secaucus, New Jersey, which is across the Hudson River from Manhattan.
1: Yeah.
0: And they show WOR TV, for example. It's an independent station like WGN. They show it as NYC, New York City. But it's actually, if you put on a Secaucus NJ, it won't fit in, and most people won't have no idea where it is.
1: Wait. You got to understand why it is in New Jersey. This was RKO. They lost all their licenses because of what their parent owner, the tire company, did, General Tire. And so they made him a deal, saying you can divest Channel 9, meaning they could sell it rather than just lose it, but it's got to be a New Jersey license because New Jersey does not have any television stations. And so RKO General sold it with a proviso that it become a New Jersey license.
0: Oh, that's interesting. I love the way you know all this stuff. If you know anything about some lottery numbers, maybe I'll
1: give you good luck. Yeah, I don't ask about stocks either. I have no idea.
0: No, forget the stocks, man. I'm afraid to get into that. At my age, you know, I'm just glad that I got my Social Security coming in. Like I said, I don't know if you want to play it. I did ask originally King of the Road. I used to drive a truck. I still have, at age 76, a CDL Class A, which is for so much. I heard a thing recently on a late night show that comes on at midnight on another station that they go on for 5 hours until 5 a.m., but they obviously have a lot of truckers listening to them nationwide.
1: Oh, sure.
0: And they talk about all these things. On their show, because that's their audience, you know. I got the license. Oh, yeah, one driver was 93 years old, the oldest guy so far driving. And there was another guy that's like 91 or something like that, still driving a semi truck. I could see if they're working locally, just where, like, I worked around O'Hare Airport, like half of my working life around there. And I can see sitting in a line, especially around Christmas time, you know, 2 months about that, before that, sometimes you got 10, 11, 12 trucks in front of you. And I can see sitting in a line and being 93 years old, but I can't see being on a highway driving long distance. I did one trip to New York, New Jersey in a truck, and that was enough. I just didn't like living out of the truck, living out of rest stops and truck stops. And, you know, now some guys get used to it, you know, and some guys like it. It's in the blood with some people.
1: It's a lot different now with hours of service and all of the different regulations. It's very, very different. Yeah. But getting back to Nobody But Me, I don't know the context in which John Landecker was talking.

0: You know that's a cover. It's a cover of a record that came out 6 years earlier by the Isley Brothers. The Isley Brothers wrote it. And, of course, the human beings added the no. But I'll play the original Isley Brothers for you so you can hear what it came from.
1: Oh, okay. That would be fantastic to see a comparison. Yeah. I love the way you got all this stuff. I love your show. I love all your... The little details make the difference, you know, between just somebody mentioning something and you giving a really nice historical background of it. I just love it.
0: Oh,
1: okay, thank you so much.
0: All right, thanks for calling. Appreciate it.
1: Yeah.
0: All right,
1: bye.
0: And we'll get to it. Yeah, 1962, and they released it on Wand, I think around December of 62. It did absolutely nothing, and then it was almost 6 years later when the Human Beings did that, where they repeated the no, that's not in the original. But we'll play the original. And we'll get to Fran, and we'll get to Cindy, and we'll get to you coming up on WGN Radio.

Rudolph Ronald and O'Kelly Isley wrote that. Burt Burns produced it. It was on Wand, yeah, Scepter label, Florence Greenberg, all that kind of stuff, in 1962, and it did absolutely nothing. And then, of course, the Human Beings, over 5 years later, recorded it and had a big hit on Capitol. But that's the original, in case you were wondering. I don't know why. Maybe that's what they were talking about earlier. I don't know. I missed that. All right, so we're going to find out what's going on in the world at large, and we're going to get back to Fran. I think we're going to talk about Pat and the Blenders. Believe me, Just Because is the best part. That was a B-side. The A-side was Good, Good Love and the same thing that the Blossoms did. Only, frankly, the Blossoms did it better. But, I could sample that, but you can find it yourself, I'm sure. And then the couple things on Gamble you don't want to hear. But I'll tell you what, Just Because was a terrific oldie. Yeah, yeah. Ron Diamond, the Diamond Mine, and Jerry Blabbitt, the Geeter with the Heater, they both played it quite a bit. All right, so we'll pick it up after the news right here on WGN Radio.

0: Radio. I'm Riley James. It was Russ and Des Plaines who wanted to hear that in 1965 on Gordy, The Tempting Temptations, of course. And Smokey produced it and co-wrote it, don't you know? All right, so 888-876-5593 is 8888 Riley, and that takes us to Fran in Austin. All right, Fran, welcome back to WGN Radio.
1: Hey, Riley. Well, first of all, I was trying to find that Pat and the Blender song, and I looked in several different places, and all they have is an instrumental version.
0: What? I've never even heard that.
1: they have. I mean, it's a good instrumental version. I mean, but I want the whole thing.
0: Well, it's on. I'm sure it's on YouTube. Both sides of the record are on YouTube.
1: Because I don't know what parameters to put in, because every time I put it in somewhere, even on YouTube, it plays me the...
0: Let me go to YouTube, and Pat and the Blenders, well, let's see. It's an ampersand on the record, but I don't think it would matter, and it's on Fast Eddie. So let's see, Pat and the Blenders, and you want Just Because. Let's see if it comes up. One, two, three, four. Oh, them doing it on the High Lit show. Oh, that's good. Obviously, they're just doing a voiceover, but they are doing their syncopated dancing and all that kind of stuff. All right. Here's another copy. I'd say there's over a dozen of these. So, yeah.
1: Okay. Well, I'm not great with YouTube, but I'll try again. But it's just driving me crazy because all I could find on Apple Music or Amazon or any of that was this instrumental version. And it's a very nice instrumental version, but
0: I can't imagine an instrumental version. I never heard this because the flip side is Good, Good Love and the thing the Blossoms did.
1: That's what it is. It sounds just like the record, except it doesn't have the vocals.
0: This is interesting. Here's one that says vocal and instrumental. I wonder if one of the copies, instead of the Good Good Lovin', I wonder if, here's an instrumental. Well, I Live and Learn. How about that? I wonder if it's just that. Okay, it's just the backing track without.
1: Yeah.
0: Them. Okay. Yeah, well, that's interesting. When Blavin and Diamond played it, I guess Fast Eddie decided, the heck with Good Good Lovin', let's just put the backing track on the other side. But I don't think anybody outside of Philadelphia ever heard this record or bought it, that's for sure. It's probably on some of the, I don't know that it's on the Blavitt CDs, but and Ron Diamond was off the air before he was doing CDs, but boy, they would have been great if he did.
1: And I'm glad you played that Isley Brothers version of Nobody But Me.
0: Had you heard it? Had you ever heard it?
1: Oh, I had not heard it before, and I hate that other version.
0: Oh, yeah. Well, now you know what influenced them.
1: Yeah. Well, you can't go wrong with the Isleys, as far as I'm concerned.
0: I agree.
1: And I have a couple of requests.
0: All right. Let's get the paper out here so I hopefully don't lose them. All right, okay.
1: Something good, the Gene Earl, or Earl Gene. I always get that name backwards.
0: Yeah, Earl Gene, something tells me I'm something good. Yeah, Earl Gene, yes, absolutely.
1: Yeah, and then I think it's called Pretty Words. It's by the Shirelles.
0: Okay.
1: And... anything that you want to play by Brenda Holloway.
0: Oh, okay. I'll do it.
1: All right.
0: Thanks for calling. Appreciate it.
1: Okay,
0: all right.
1: Thanks.
0: So 888-876-5593, 8888. Raleigh, Cindy is in Chicago. What's happening tonight, Cindy?
2: Yeah, I wrote down my stuff. But anyhow, America's Test Kitchen is my favorite cooking show.
0: America's Test Kitchen? What network brings you this epic in broadcasting?
2: PBS. And the reason why is their recipes don't have, that many steps.
0: Uh-huh.
2: Yeah, I've tried watching that Christopher Kimball's Milk Street. Just too many steps. And my, you know, I just end up turning it off. Uh-huh. I got a recipe from America's Test Kitchen for brownie chocolate cookies. That was pretty good.
0: Uh-huh.
2: And then I got a recipe for beer battered cheese bread with garlic powder and dried parsley.
0: Sounds terrible.
2: No, it's really...
0: I would not be willing to eat it. Let's say that.
2: Okay, well, and then the other thing, okay, I knew better. I knew there's probably ticks in the high grass along the roadside. I mean, something told me. So, but then anyhow, so then today I went to Target on Harlem and 4th Reserve Harlem. And I got a gallon of milk, and on my way home, I stopped on 4th Reserve Drive by the gas admissions entrance and pulled in, and there's, like, flowers. There are those periwinkle flower, wildflowers and those white lace. And I'm like, okay, I'm bringing my scissors, and I got the flowers, and I'm like, I shook them to make sure there's no ticks. You know, okay, so I get in my car, and I saw it crawling on my leg. And I, you know, I've never seen a live tick before, and I knocked it in my car. And
0: where did you get this tick?
2: In the high grass on the roadside, ticking flowers, wildflowers.
0: Uh-huh, okay.
2: So I go, the library, well, I ordered a chicken, whatever, flea spray to spray in my car. And then I Googled it and they said, leave your windows open and it'll go out. But then they said, because it's rough, when I get in my car, it's like 90 degrees. They said if there's no dampness in there and you just leave, it'll die in 3 days if you bake it in there in the heat.
0: Uh-huh.
2: So with my beer battered bread, I'm not getting in my car for three days, and then I'm walking to Jewel, and I'm going to get three bean salads to go with the beer battered cheese bread.
0: Uh-huh.
2: But then what else? As far as murders and the thing, you know, I told you about the second cousin who murdered her mother. Remember that, over heroin addiction?
0: Oh, yes.
2: Yeah, well, then I was in the kitchen by the refrigerator. I just remember it distinctly, very vaguely. But just, I don't know, just that my mother was telling my brother about a relative's son who hit the mother over the head with an axe.
0: Okay.
2: And I had asked my aunt about it. I was like maybe in fifth grade when I heard my mother tell my brother about it. My aunt Gertrude Krause said that my grandfather, who was like really psycho mean, his sister was just as mean as him. And her son had hit her over the head with an axe. I never had children. Just the temperament in my from the Albert side. I just had psychology, and they started talking about genetics. And thank God, I'm like, I just got my father's genes. He was so meek and mild, you know, like the meek will inherit the earth, and that's what people say about me. For the most part, always, you know, just like I'm so, you know, mild. And I never argue with anyone, and just learning to open my mouth and say something if somebody's like crossing me, which I have a hard time doing. But thank God I got my brother got the Albert temperament. But my psychology book talked about genetics, and And then my cousin, my third cousin, was diagnosed with bipolar schizo, and she wants to be a veterinarian. So I don't know. Just all the second cousins, third cousins are real, you know, just were real smart in school and ended up, you know, with like, I don't know, mental illness.
0: So. Okay. All right.
2: Well, I don't know, but anyhow, yeah, and that's about it. No songs. I listened to the news radio today, and there was another thing. There's an egg recall, too, and eggs are on sale at Shop and Save for $1.49, and I have to call. I don't know what brand it is or, like, where, you know. I mean, I hear about the recalls on the radio. Did you hear what brand it was?
0: I heard about the eye drops, and I heard about the lettuce. That's all I've heard about.
2: Well, was it today or yesterday, I heard about eggs being contaminated with salmonella or something.
0: Well, they could be. Let's see. Egg recall. Let's see. A massive recall. 1.6 million cartons of eggs produced in Texas by Midwest Poultry Services LP has been issued due to potential salmonella. The outbreak has caused 98 illnesses and 24 hospitalizations. All right. So that's Midwest Poultry Systems, which you normally wouldn't think of in Texas, but there they are. All right. So they're recalling that white and brown eggs, as far as that way, produced in Texas. Now, let's see. They were produced and distributed from farms in Texas June 6th through July 3rd, 2026, with sell dates between July 20th and August 17th. The eggs were shipped to food service and retail customers in Texas, Oklahoma, and Louisiana. Why? You're worried about this? You're not there.
2: Well, no, I didn't know where it was.
0: Well, now you do.
2: Well, I mean, I wouldn't worry about it because I make, you know, for my new diabetic diet, I'm supposed to have two boiled eggs for breakfast.
0: All right.
2: And then I boil them in the water. It would kill everything, right?
0: No, not necessarily. But I wouldn't.
2: Really?
0: I wouldn't worry about this. I just wouldn't. And as far as brands, you won't see it as Midwest Poultry Services. You'll see it as like Kroger's or Simple Truth or Brookshire's or Country Morning. You know, I don't know, but there's probably other names they use as well. But those are the ones that come to mind for me. That's the deal.
2: As long as I find out where the recall is now.
0: Well, you have nothing to worry about.
2: Okay.
0: Enjoy your eggs.
2: Usually the eggs that I get are, I think, Dutch Farms or Prairie Farms.
0: All right.
2: Okay, well, that's it. I was just so tired this week. Okay.
0: All right. Well, good to talk to you as always. It's always a pleasure. Thanks, Cindy. All right, so 888-876-5593 would be 8888 Raleigh, and I do think we have another request coming up on WGN Radio.

0: WGN Radio. I'm Raleigh James. That's Junior Walker and the All-Stars. Cleo's back. That's the flip side of Shaking Finger Pop, and that was one that Linda in Richland Park wanted to hear. And I swear there's part of a channel missing on that. Not the whole channel, but part of one is. I'm not sure. But still good no matter what. All right, Elizabeth in Rock Falls, welcome back to WGN Radio.
1: I'm here.
0: And I'm here.
1: Okay. Well, I heard on the news the other day that Martha Reeves from Martha and the Vandellas sang the national anthem at the first women's professional baseball game in Springfield, Illinois.
0: Okay.
1: And they played it on YouTube, and it's, I can't even explain it. You know how she did sing.
0: Okay.
1: And she just sounds like vibrato soprano. And I have to give the people on the teams credit. I mean, it was just off the charts. Wild.
0: Yeah, that film has been out there recently, and she was mocked for the better part of a week after that first showed. Yeah. She said the backup singers were unnecessary and I was out of tune. So, all right. She says, who's singing with me? Yeah, right.
1: You had three people from the audience come down and be the backup.
0: Right. And so... apparently just terrible.
1: It was. Listen to it on YouTube.
0: Oh no! I'll prefer to take her as I like her. I don't. Mm-hmm. I'm always afraid to hear this. So
1: and I can't give you an example, but I was amazed at how people in the audience kept straight faces and.
0: Well, some didn't. I think there was a certain amount, from what I heard, of chuckling and smirking. So not everybody, but yeah. How about that? So I clearly did not see it, but apparently it is all over the net.
1: Oh, well, she's 85 now.
0: Yeah, and former city council member in Detroit.
1: I suppose they asked her, not knowing what it would be like.
0: Well, I think part of the problem was the backup singers.
1: Oh, no, it was mostly her.
0: Yeah, because the backup singers, from what I understand, were completely out of tune and much louder and all this. And at one point, she just stops and looks at them.
1: Right. She just stopped in the middle of it.
0: Yeah, so, you know, that's not on her. So I don't know what to say, and it's interesting that she was given in the rehearsal the option of not having backup singers, and why she chose to have them, I think she would have preferred to rethink that once it got underway.
1: Right.
0: So, yeah, so they were just completely out of tune, which, by the way, is a problem in general, not so much for backup singers, but for the people who are backing you when you're on tour. If you don't play your own instruments and you're dependent upon who they get to back you, that's why some of these concerts are just painful over the years. So that's not surprising at all. So, yeah, wasn't the performance she hoped for, I guess.
1: Well, she didn't sound anything like she did when she was younger.
0: Yeah, well, nothing. Yeah. But, you know, when you have something like that, if the backup singers are, like I say, they're louder than you and they're completely off key, you almost have nowhere to go with that. But why she chose to have them, I guess they didn't rehearse it. It was rehearsal when she chose to have them, but maybe they weren't there. I don't know. Because I would think if she actually heard what it was going to be, she'd say, no, thank you. So I don't know.
1: I can't tell you how that song went unless you hear it.
0: Well, it's the Star Spangled Banner.
1: I know, but...
0: Which is bad no matter who does it.
1: One of the radio announcers said, it's so awful It's beautiful.
0: All right. All right. So apparently she's coming out with a new album, Searching. I'm sure the national anthem will not be on it. All right. Well, no, I must admit I have missed this, and I kind of want to keep it that way. All righty, then.
1: Take my word for it, then.
0: Well, I'll tell you what, I've seen some of the outfits she's wearing when she performs, so your voice seems to match what she's worn, so I'm not totally surprised.
1: Is she still with us?
0: Yeah, well, obviously she's still with us. She was singing. Yes. She's...
1: I know, but was she with us, brain-wise? Well,
0: yes, absolutely.
1: Okay.
0: No, I don't know what led to this train wreck, but no, I have not heard that she is impaired in any way.
1: Her voice is.
0: Okay. Well, I guess the new album, which will be a studio album, is coming out any day now, I would think. So, that'll be interesting to see, because obviously that would be at her best. Now, I assume that after this performance, there were other people who were questioning her sanity, but in the past she's had dependency with prescription drugs or things like that. But to the best of my knowledge, there's never been a diagnosis of mental impairment. What? I'm off the air. We're in the news.
1: All right.
0: So, all right. Talk to you later. Thanks. All right. So, with that, if you're listening on the stream, I'll tell you we'll be on right after the news and all that is over. Of course, if you're listening on WGN, I'm talking to myself again.

0: WGN Radio, I'm Raleigh James. Jackie Wilson, 1962 on Brunswick, of course. I just can't help it. And he co-wrote that, and Dick Jacobs produced it. And I think it was Stan and Dearborn who mentioned that last night. And worthy of hearing, that is for sure. All right, so 888-876-5593-8888. Raleigh, back to Gary and Austin. We were talking about time last night.
1: Yeah, we were going to do that, and we ran out of time.
0: Exactly. But, yeah.
1: But yeah, it's, you were talking about how time is not linear in other, you know, universes and or frames of existence, and it's really hard for me to imagine that. It's,
0: agreed.
1: I can't quite get my, because I think of time as, you know, tomorrow is straight ahead, or yesterday is, you know.
0: Yeah, no, we're absolutely in tune with that, and me too. Whenever I hear that, well, everything's happened simultaneously, there is no concept of time, that is an earthbound thing, my head wants to pop off, because it's like, wait a minute, what about the past lives then? They're not in the past, you know? So if they're not in the past, how are they influencing me now? You know, and on it goes.
1: And why don't I know it? Because I'd like to take some of those mistakes I made and, you know.
0: Yeah, absolutely. Now, there was one guy I had on the air many years ago, you know, one of the nuts back in the Coast to Coast days and before, who believed that every one of us, he wasn't necessarily down with that there is no time, although that's sort of what he's getting at. He believed that we were living like 7 or 8 incarnations simultaneously, like different versions of ourself. And it gets weirder because he believed that one of them was optimal and one of them was awful and the rest of them were kind of in the middle. And that if we weren't on our optimal timeline, we could switch to it. Now, that's the part I had trouble with. You know, like, what do you mean switch to it? Yeah, that's going to be a lot of people no longer in the picture. And, couldn't really make heads or tails of it, but he fervently believed it.
1: And you were talking about, you know, when you get to a life choice, to be able to go through all of
0: them. Oh, yeah, that would be great. I would love an existence where I could take all the choices.
1: I wonder if we do that in multiple, if there are parallel universes, if we do that in various parallel universes, and then at the end we meet all of ourselves.
0: I wouldn't be surprised, because that would be, obviously it wouldn't be corporeal, but that could be an incarnational system. Why not?
1: And cause things like that are kind of interesting to me, even though it's hard to get my head around them.
0: Well, exactly. And it is interesting because, so let's face it, all of us, I won't say we necessarily have regrets, but we often wonder, well, what if I had did this instead of that? And the idea that you could do them both, and then, of course, at the end of that existence, you have close to 500,000 different lines going. But nonetheless, I think it would be terrific. But I'm fascinated by it. And like I was saying last night, all these people with their near-death experiences who think that they now have the answer, that is the demo version. Yeah, the whole program, nobody's come back to tell us. And that sort of bothered me, too, because supposedly these mediums can talk to them. But why hadn't you, like Houdini, didn't he promise to come back? I think there were several.
1: Yeah,
0: well, we haven't heard from him, have we?
1: I know. When I die, I don't want to come back. I'm going to keep going straight.
0: Oh well, absolutely. I'm done too. If you know, assuming there's a choice. That's right. Yeah, I've had it with Earth, but you know, who knows? And I think it's so fascinating. What is really disturbing, though, is the people who have decided how it is, whatever that belief system is, and absolutely will fight to the death if you don't agree with them. And when you get right down to it, that's the wars of the world. I mean, everybody who has their own, you know, steadfast belief. I'm open to whatever it is.
1: Well, my question has always been, how is it that you, of all people, know the right way? How is it not billions of people on the planet don't?
0: Right.
1: And you do. I always am curious about that.
0: Oh, yeah.
1: I don't know. I know, you know. I know if I want to go to L.A., there are all sorts of ways to get there.
0: Yeah, absolutely.
1: I'm thinking that's kind of the way religion is.
0: Yeah, and I would assume that, you know, when you go initially, you get exactly what you expect. It's like the passion play to get you used to whatever's coming.
1: Yeah. Well, I don't really know what to expect, so I don't know what I'll get, but I'll find out at some point.
0: And yeah.
1: I, Don't expect me to come back because I probably won't. So, you know.
0: Well, I assume there's some very well-intentioned people who were ardent that they were going to Ala Houdini.
1: Yeah.
0: And with that in mind, I wonder what is it that's stopping them? Or worse than that, have they and we're just not cognizant of it?
1: Yeah, and maybe they didn't want to bother with it.
0: Well, that could be. But what if they did and we just can't perceive it?
1: Yeah, yeah. That's true.
0: Yeah.
1: Because somebody says, oh, you're not really Harry Houdini. Come on now.
0: Well, right.
1: You know.
0: Well, that's the other thing. All these people have these past lives, and they're always somebody famous. No, exactly. No. That's it. That doesn't work out for me at all. That just the law of arithmetic would tell you that ain't right. But, you know, it's fascinating to fall asleep by, but so far nobody's got the answer as far as I know.
1: No. And, you know, it's but the Time Star idea is interesting because I think I'd sell Sundays because those days have always been the most boring, long. Somehow Sundays have 48 hours instead of 24.
0: You know, I absolutely, when I was growing up as a kid, I believed that to my core. I hated Sundays. They just went on forever. So yeah, if you could sell extra Sundays, it would seem like you'd get even more done.
1: And yeah, because when I was a kid, I was like, God, I got to go back to school the next day. And then when I became an adult, it was like, yeah, you got to go back to work the next day. And the highlight of Sundays was Dr. Demento when he was on. You know, that was the only good thing about Sundays I've ever had.
0: I tend to agree with that. Yes, Dr. Demento was absolutely a highlight. Yeah, it's interesting because, of course, we know that time is relative from the standpoint of we've all talked about the third grade took, 10 years easily. It took forever to get through it. When we were kids, summer lasted forever and on and on. Now, of course, my God, a year goes by and you don't even notice it. So
1: how'd that year go so quick?
0: Yes, that's right. And the older you get, the faster it goes.
1: Yeah, it's true.
0: So it definitely is relative that way, but who knows? But yeah, I want to open that time store. I really I can make a fortune, even if I was just selling a couple hours.
1: Yeah, well, if I can get one open, I'm gonna be selling some Sundays.
0: Yeah, well, that's good. Have a special.
1: I will. Three for the price of two or something.
0: Right, exactly. Well, I guess for the forward thinking, you could talk about selling, weeks, not only hours or days, but an entire week.
1: Yeah. Months, somebody wants a month, I'll sell you a month,
0: Yeah. And then of course, you'd have to decide if that was a summer month, would that be discounted compared to a winter month?
1: Yeah. Or would it be February or May?
0: Yeah, right, exactly. Yeah, well, I'm all for it. I assume it's possible on some level, but not anyone that I can that I can reach anytime soon.
1: No, we'll find out whatever is between lives then.
0: Yeah.
1: And
0: But
1: I want to rest for a while.
0: Oh, I'm with you
1: immediately.
0: I'm with you. How about never? What do you mean immediately?
1: Yeah, I could stay not coming back. That'd
0: be fine. Yeah. Hopefully it's voluntary, and
1: that's true.
0: Yeah. It'll be interesting to say the least. But I would love it if somebody actually came back, and the rest of us mere mortals here could perceive them.
1: Yeah, oh, that would be great because I would want to ask them all sorts of questions.
0: Oh, me too. Yeah. That's right.
1: Like, what's it like on the other side, for example,
0: Well, awesome.
1: Why did you want to come back anyway?
0: Yeah, right, exactly. Why are you here? Yeah. Yeah. I don't know, but I guess we'll all find out soon enough.
1: Because I remember my father was dying, and he saw the light in the window, and he tried to get to it. He was wanting to get to that light.
0: Well.
1: And it was almost like a panic attack. He was so... and I thought, he's trapped in this body. And, last thing he said was to me, you've got to help me go, expletive deleted.
0: Yeah.
1: And I said, I would if I could, which I would have unplugged. He had some machines that were keeping him alive. And if I could have, I would have unplugged that stuff. But then I'd be in jail now.
0: Well, right, precisely. But, you know, that part is interesting. There have been several hospice workers who've written books and things like that talking about what people do just before they pass. And there is a lot of consensus on how that is. And seeing glimpses of the other side is very common.
1: Yeah, it is. And I think he confused with my mother with some previous, just with some deceased relatives the last day or so.
0: Was your mother still alive?
1: Yeah.
0: Okay. She must have loved that.
1: she was dealing with it. And he didn't confuse me with anybody, but, and I was there with him a lot the last couple of days.
0: Yeah.
1: I think there were some times that, you know, in the middle of the night that he might have confused her with,
0: interesting,
1: you know, some aunts or uncles or something. But,
0: yeah.
1: You know, that's got to be rough, though, to have to deal with that.
0: Oh, absolutely.
1: She seemed to hold that pretty well.
0: Yeah.
1: And,
0: but if you can figure out how to open the Time Store, I'm ready to promote it.
1: Yeah, I'll let you know. I'll contact you to buy some time on KQSS.
0: Yeah, right. Oh, God, please don't. I'll have to do more logs. But
1: okay, well.
0: Yeah.
1: Okay.
0: All right, well.
1: You know, I just had to help you make a little money.
0: Yeah, okay, right. No. Yeah, I forego the money. I've got to redo a log tonight because of somebody who did that on me. I'm like, no, don't start tomorrow. Yeah, exactly. Oh. All right, thanks.
1: Yeah, I don't want it to be that. Okay, thanks a lot.
0: Appreciate it. Yeah, absolutely. So 888-876-5593-8888, Raleigh. And, we got Gene and Dalton with some requests. Ruth and Gurney. Oh, I promised I'd play her request again because she missed it the first time. So we will. I picked the Dinosaur version, don't you know? And James on the South Side and his stories. Yes, we'll get to him before the night is out. And should you want to weigh in, 888-876-5593 on WGN Radio.

0: WGN Radio. I'm Raleigh James. There it is, Dinosaur, 1944. It was from a movie, Belle of the Yukon, Sleigh Ride in July, and she was in it. So was Gypsy Rose Lee and Randolph Scott and others. And so yeah, it was interesting. It was a Western comedy, one way or another. And that was Ruth's request. So there you have it on WGN Radio. Hello, Ruth.
1: Hi, Raleigh. Thank you so much.
0: Oh, sure.
1: Well, I really wanted to call to ask a question about the credit card, but I'll wait for that for another day because I didn't quite catch what you were saying about what kind of credit card to buy when you didn't have one. And because of fraud, I needed to buy something substitute. But I'll get to that in another time because I'm interrupted by the request for shopping at the Time store.
0: Ah.
1: Now, this song that you just played, I hadn't heard it for years. So hearing the lyrics has a poignant, phenomenal, far more interesting observation for me because I look back at all the paranormal experiences I had starting at 4 years old, but before birth. I remember before I was born. I remember the constellations. You know, there's a song, the stars are the windows to heaven, but they communicate, and they communicate with other stars in the constellation when you're up there in that sacred night part of the universe where you say sleep is sacred. Yeah, you're right on that, extremely sacred. But back to shopping at the Time store. So when I got the most phenomenal, trying to explain very, very Time store shopping trips that were happening, and I'm trying to fit pieces of the puzzle together. So I asked a cousin, Lorraine Perfidis. I said, well, Jess Stern's book, Soulmates. That was the first one that I'd read. Someone else suggested it to me, and I had to drive all the way from Round Lake to North Riverside to find the book. And then there are just hundreds and hundreds of them.
0: Hang on a minute. Don't go away. We're gonna take a break for the news, and you're going to figure out how to do this succinctly and not take us down many other paths. And that's where we'll pick it up after the news. Yeah, I think it's going to be an interesting story if we get to it. All right, we will get to James on the South Side and his stories from last night. Gene and Dalton in a request. Chris in South Carolina. A local Whataburger closed. Well, hopefully it was just for the day. We'll find out about that coming up on WGN Radio.

0: All right, I'm not 100% sure where the other track went to that, too, but I won't go ahead and belabor Donna the Prima Donna there without both tracks. So we'll try it again. I thought that I had fixed that. Well, I think a lot of things, actually. All right, so back to Ruth and Gurney, who is going to succinctly tell her story now. All right, Ruth, continue.
1: Okay, well, let's go time store shopping. Now, Houdini. I can... Not a lot, but some people, I'd say about a 20% percentage that I can analyze something about what they've done in a previous life and where they're going to be in another life. 20%. I'll use Houdini. He probably, and I'm using the word probably, there's things that I will be really guaranteed on, and I'll say it when I am. But in this case, I'll say, he probably came back as David Copperfield. However, he did not remember because the chairman of the board did not give him that knowledge. That's the tree of knowledge that comes through astrology and the gates of the month that you're born in. So he couldn't announce to the world, I was Houdini. And who would have believed him if he had done it in the first place? So very rarely does somebody come by and say, I am a person from another lifetime and I know it for sure. Because most of the time you'll be ridiculed, just like Edgar Casey was ridiculed to be the sleeping prophet. So persons who I can figure out, let's say it's a put out girl. You know, what Archie Bunker would say, the regular girls are giving it away for free. She's a put-out girl. If I know something personal about her, I can figure out what she's going to do in another lifetime. Now, your question, I asked Lorraine Perfidis because I could not understand the same thing that you can't understand, why all these things are parallel, why they're happening at the same time, and how could you be possibly experiencing... there actually are forms of soulmates, not the main soulmate, the big one. Most people are not going to get near the big one in hundreds of years and may never get back after a separation. But the average soulmates are people with traumatic experiences, karma, who caused the traumatic experience, and what they have to... I'll just use this again because I got more information on this. George Armstrong Custer married the Indian chief that took his life. He also married the Indian daughter of a chief whose name was Blame the Woman. He married those two people, and I can prove certain things involved with that. So it's like a tree. The root is you, Raleigh. And you may have 100 people on that tree who are parallel experiences to what you're doing right now in this time store. So going shopping at the time store previously, you will have more than just 1, 2, 3, or 4 persons that you might have the memory of it, but you are definitely back with a group of people, and they're on your root, on your tree. Now, I have a guess.
0: Or, by the way, none of this tells me why Houdini can't appear here. I'm just curious.
1: He probably did. I'm sure he's appeared here.
0: Well, and
1: he's been.
0: And then why is it that we're not able to see that?
1: Because it's the control of God. It's God's will. He doesn't give the information out.
0: I see.
1: If you study God, you'll figure out how really, truly secret he is. And being a Scorpio, I can understand secrets because that's one of the backbones of Scorpio. Okay, about Raleigh, I would think that you would come back, and I'm not going to pinpoint specifically, nothing new under the sun. It's all been done before. I would think that if you were coming back to the earth plane, which you say you don't want to do it, no. It's too tough, it's too hard, you want to go to the other places that are out there, so you actually have some knowledge of the other places that are out there. If you were going to come back, I would put you in the rank of a gold in my ear.
0: Oh, God. God,
1: no,
0: help me.
1: No, why would you say, oh, God?
0: I'm just tired thinking about it. Don't I get a vacation life where I don't have to do anything?
1: Well, see, that's just exactly it. God gives you that cup of forgetfulness, or he's not giving out the information for what you just said. You want to rest. You want to get out of it. And most of the time, rest does happen. That's stated in the Bible specifically.
0: All right.
1: So you will get what you can handle. There's no doubt about it. But it's time shopping, and let's go shopping, and there's hundreds of books on it.
0: Oh, yeah,
1: and
0: but
1: some
0: I'd,
1: of them are very...
0: But I'd still like to buy a couple extra hours, and no one's explained how I can do that.
1: Well, if there's anybody that can do it, it would probably be you.
0: Oh, God.
1: Because you've got so much other, but you don't want it, so you're blocking it.
0: Yeah.
1: It's not going to come to you. You don't want it. You don't want to know. So that's it in a nutshell.
0: All right.
1: We don't want to know.
0: All right. You know, I've been
1: all
0: told
1: right,
0: that
1: good
0: I've
1: night.
0: Been told that a lot. Thanks, Ruth. I appreciate it. Yeah, I hear that all the time. You're blocking. Yeah, well, what can I do about it? All right. So, and the answer is, of course, nap. That's what I'll do about it. I'll nap. All right. So we're going to try Donna the Prima Donna again after this and see if I fix the problem on WGN Radio. Donna!

WGN Radio. I'm Raleigh James, and there you have it. Both tracks of Donna the Prima Donna. Makes me want to hear Junior Booker and the All-Stars again so I can hear them both. Well, time for that, I'm sure. But before we do anything else, and we will get to James on the South Side, we must, as far as that goes, and Jean and her request. But Chris in South Carolina, I looked it up, and yes, you're right. This is

0: frozen a milkshake the day before they closed.
1: They probably had more sales today than they have in months.
0: Yeah.
1: All right. Well, good deal.
0: Yeah, but you know, we got too much Mexican restaurants that we need. What we need is a buffet place, a pizza place, a pizza buffet place, a seafood place. But it, you know, it's these crookos in the council that wants this stuff to happen, like too many Mexican restaurants and car wash places.
1: Well, you know, you got, what, about 23,000 people in the big Greenwood Metro?
0: Yeah, but the only thing that's not going to close is Cracker Barrel and Dixie.
1: Yeah, that's probably true. So, all right. Well, sorry to hear the news.
0: Yeah, but the good thing is Dunkin' Donuts is coming back after all those years, the Greenwood.
1: Well, we'll see how long that lasts. You'll keep us posted.
0: Yeah, because the last time we had Dunkin' Donuts is from 1990 to 1992 on Montague.
1: Okay. Well, there you go. All right. Well, good deal. Thanks for the news, Chris. Sad it is.
0: Yeah, have a great weekend. I hope no Whataburgers ever close.
1: Yeah, well, some do, obviously.
0: Waste of a building.
1: All right.
0: Waste of a building.
1: Yeah. Thanks. Most of them aren't still shaped in that, that weird architecture that started in Odessa, God, in the 50s. And, sort of like an A-frame on steroids is what it was. All right, Gene and Dalton's got some requests. All right, Gene, it'll be next week, but what do you want to hear?
2: Oh, you know what? I was thinking of Julio in my dreams, or it's nice to have a man around the house. But you know what I'd like to comment on? You've talked so much about death. My mother was 50 years the fourth. That's why I didn't call you. I was kind of down in the dumps. And I've had masses said for her for 50 years at my local church.
1: Oh, wow.
2: And the thing is that one of the last things she asked me before her death was, Jeannie, she says, do you come back? The poor woman suffered most of her life. And the thing is that whatever came to me, I said, oh, Mom, the dinosaurs never came back. You're not going to come back.
1: Oh, God.
2: And I told her, I said, and I kissed her, and the tears were running down her cheeks. And it was the same thing with my father-in-law. I was the last one with him. And the mother of my husband and the sister, he always had his little tattoo on his arm from the First World War Navy. He was a big Navy man. And I was the only one with them in the room. And I touched his arm and soothed him. And I touched the tattoo on his arm. And I said to him, Esther said hello. And with that, he closed his eyes and he went off.
1: All right.
2: And
1: that's nice.
2: And there is, it's a soothing way sometimes. And it was the same thing with one of my brothers, from 8 brothers and sisters. And it was my favorite brother. I had the last conversation before he had a heart attack. And I faced death so much with everybody. And, but the thing is, it's been soothing, I hope, for all of them. And, I always tried to do that.
1: Yeah, well, that's very nice. That kind of makes up for the dinosaur comment. Yes.
2: I know. But there's so much, that goes on, in our life. We don't know if we're going to come back or be here or whatever,
1: Absolutely,
2: and,
1: we don't.
2: And that was, there's a way to go about it, I guess. Something comes to you,
1: Yeah.
2: It was the same thing with my poor husband, with all he went through with his strokes and amputations, heart surgeries, all the cancers, esophageal bone cancer, the whole bit.
1: Yeah.
2: When he was dying, everybody knew in this little club we used to go to for karaoke. And finally, this one night, I knew it was the end. And our lady friend there said to me, she said, look, she says, when you go back to the hospital, she said, tell him it's okay, that you'll be okay. And sure enough, I said, I'll be okay, Lyle. And I took his head and I said, do you hear me? And he heard me and he went off. So, there's always that last moment. And I was wondering, Raleigh, you know, we all face that, and you faced it with your dear friend.

0: that and many people in your life, you know, there's always that last moment that you're able to have. And you just make the best of it. And you try to find the right word. Does it fit? You know, does it come to you? What? And you don't know.
1: Right.
0: I mean, who knows? But it happens. But I was wondering, did they ever write a song with all your knowledge of so many songs about anything about that last moment? That would be a good song, you know, with something about it. Because there's so many songs out there.
1: That's a good question, and I'm going to think about that, and nothing is immediately coming to mind. There were the Abbott brothers did something called No Hard Feelings, you know, and then there's, you know, the One Last Goodbye, things like that, but
0: yes.
1: Your Memory Remains. Yeah, I'm trying to, but I'll have to think hard to see if one really, really fits. But there's there are several that dance about it. But I'll take a look. Good question.
0: Oh, and anybody can do it. It's you.
1: you know right.
0: that. Really and truly, you know that. But anyway, Raleigh, you're so kind and beautiful. And you know, you and John have a great marriage, dear, and you hang on to it as long as God gives it to you. That's all we can do.
1: Absolutely.
0: All
1: right, Jean, it's great to hear from you. Thank you.
0: Okay, and you take care and have a very healthy, good, sweet weekend.
1: You too. All right.
0: Okay, bye-bye for now.
1: So I've got my my working papers on that, my marching orders, and yeah, I guess the Abbott Brothers, but the last one I can think of, but there's probably something else as well. Yeah. All right. So well, let's see. You know, Last Goodbye, Betty LaVette, maybe. All right. I'm going to have to listen to them. And of course, you know, now I'm going to be thinking about it, of course. But we have about 7 or 8 minutes, and they belong to James on the South Side. So, James, welcome back to WGN Radio. What's up?
2: Not so much. I did have, a couple of interesting stories. Okay, there was one of the ones that I had involved
1: I'll tell you some of them in terms of your headlines. A skin moisturizer that actually is maybe a key to hair loss. That's lovely. Is Alzheimer's disease reversible? Well, there's a lot of talk about that both ways. National White Wine Day. And, of course, the other day we celebrated National Ice Cream Sandwich Day, of course. So, and Americans bury 50,000 discarded mattresses every day. That's probably just a small smattering of what we bury every day, but it explains a lot with the landfills being full.
2: Yeah, it also means that then they have to buy more farmland and put it out of use in order to take care of either that or the data centers we're building.
1: That's going to be such a fight because of the enormous amount of water and electricity they use. And you know that people are becoming more and more aware of this and complaining vociferously. So that's going to be a very interesting discussion.
2: Yeah, because the saddest part about it is that really, people ended up paying more for the water and for their electricity.
1: Well, very much so. See, that's the thing. That's exactly the thing, and that's what people are worried about. And you take a state like in Arizona, where water is a huge problem. It's not even a question of what does it cost. The question is, does it exist? And so when you plunk a data center down using that volume of water, you've got yourself a big problem. So you've got a lot of people who are now on this, trying to alert the public to what this is. And heretofore, yes, city councils everywhere just approved it because they saw tax dollars or whatever, but they did not realize what it was going to cost the average homeowner.
2: No, they didn't. And then, of course, the data centers, which are run by the same guys who the big tech guys.
1: Well, of course, that's who needs them, you know, absolutely. And with AI, this requires more computing power, to say the least. So you've got a lot more desire for this. With the case of water, I don't know why they haven't gone to desalination yet. And I realize that California is not ever going to approve that. But Mexico would if we would give them access to what we desalinated. And as far as I'm concerned, that sounds like a good bargain to me when you have entire communities that are at a standstill because of the lack of water.
2: Oh, yeah, that would be a great idea.
1: And there's no reason not to. I mean, you know, I've got my mom's family's in Kuwait, of course, and there, desalination's the norm. It's not even something you think about. It's just there. That's how you get water. So I don't see. Now, I realize, you know, the nuclear necessity and how expensive it can be to produce, but it can be done. And for like Arizona passed a law that now a developer can't develop unless he can show 100 years of water accessibility. And they can't. None of them can. So you have entire towns like Buckeye that have just come to a screeching halt. You know, you got towns like Kearney where they're literally saying to people, don't bathe except once a month. I'm not making that up, because they use about, you know, 260, however they do it, acres of whatever that metric is of water. And normally they were allocated 600. Well, this year they were allocated 77. So, of course, they're telling people not to bathe and not to water and all that kind of stuff. But you bring a data center into this mix and forget about it. So, yeah, desalinate now.
2: Yeah, and that's sad.
1: Yeah. Yeah.
2: Yeah, and because now you've the level of potable water is down to the barest minimum.
1: Oh, well, and beneath the minimum is the problem. There are some cases where you're just not finding it. And, of course, you know, in the West, you've got the Colorado River, which is, you know, being divvied up yet again, and all sorts of things. So this is a problem that very few people are really looking at, but it's huge, and it ties right into data centers. And clearly, I've talked too much, so we have to pick this up next week, and I'm looking forward to it.
2: Okay, you have a nice weekend.
1: You too, thank you. All right, so there you have it from the dry state of Arizona. All right, so Monday Night Trivia, next live show, and tomorrow night's a replay of last Monday Night Trivia. And yes, there is a straggler. There's a question I put out there toward the end of the show. If you didn't hear it, you can listen tomorrow night and hear it, and then we'll reconvene on Monday. We thank Adam for keeping us on the air and John for screening your calls, but above all, I thank you for calling, which is what makes the show a pleasure to do. I'm Raleigh James. That's a wrap. It's WGN Radio. This is a replay of the Thursday night, August 6th WGN show. We started right at 10. If you don't hear yourself on it, it's because you didn't call. I hope you'll rectify that soon. We're live Monday through Thursday, evenings from 10 to 1 Central. 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

0: WGN Radio. I'm Raleigh James. We have 3 big hours to spend together, and if you would like to call, I'd love to hear from you. We're going to talk to Victor, who we left hanging last night, and obviously he follows instructions well. I said call early, and he called just before the show began. So he'll be first. We got Nick in Chicago. We got Eduardo in Tampa, and room for you, too. But I was looking for various things to talk about, you know, in the event you didn't call, and found this interesting. I'm always interested in sleep because I never get enough of it. And of course, when it comes to human beings, you probably know that sleep is probably the best thing you can do for your health, the single best thing in terms of restorative events and all that. Nothing beats sleep. But we're not giraffes, that's for sure. I found this stunning. I wasn't even going to bring this up because I thought, okay, so there are some things that sleep a few hours a night or a day, whatever. Then we get the giraffe, where according to the San Diego Zoo, some of them sleep 5 minutes every 24 hours. Yeah. And what's interesting about that is that's not necessarily in captivity. The people at the San Diego Zoo not only watch their inhabitants, but they look at the wildlife as well. And obviously, it's the face of potential predators. Free-roaming giraffes have been observed sleeping while standing up. And in general, they might get as much as a half hour a night. But when times are tough, yeah, the giraffe will do with 5 minutes of sleep every 24 hours. Wouldn't you like to learn that trick? All right, several other animals as well, but we'll leave that where it is and go to Victor in Silver Spring, who's been waiting, 23 hours and a half, I think so. Victor, welcome back to WGN Radio.
1: Hi, Raleigh. I have a request. I'd like to hear a commercial. It's the 1957 Chevy trucks, and it's done like a poem. And they're talking about these trucks going up the Alaskan Highway.
0: Okay.
1: That was really a neat commercial. Boy, I'd love to hear that again.
0: Well, I'll bet you, from the sound of it, I'll bet you that is online. And if I can...
1: I'm sure it is.
0: Yeah, so let's...
1: I don't have access to a computer.
0: Yeah, and even if you did, YouTube is the worst when it comes to not being able to see. It just really is. But let me see what I can... 1957 Chevy truck. All right, let's see.
1: Yes.
0: Radio spot, right?
1: It was a television commercial. I think it was a television commercial.
0: Okay. All right, well, that makes it easier. Poem. All right, let's see what this comes up. We'll see if we can find it here, because I'm interested. Oh, yeah, I right away. Shall we hear it together?
1: Sure, and then I want to tell you a story about my sister.
0: Okay. All right, this is what we get, hearing it together at the moment. Let's see what happens.
2: 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In Chevrolet, you have a choice no other car can touch. 5 engines, 5 transmissions. Only Chevy has so much. The end of one more year is close at hand, and you count all the good things that you gained along the way for perhaps the best of all the rest, will be your Chevrolet. And although our show is far from being over, on behalf of your authorized Chevrolet dealer, let me wish you a very happy New Year.
0: We didn't get the trucks, though. We got the poem.
1: No, it's not. No, that's not the truck.
0: Yeah, right. It's not the trucks. Well, along the same lines, I'm sure. So, all right, let's see about this one, because we've got others from which to choose. Now, I don't know. I don't know about this, but we'll find out together, I guess.
1: Yeah.
0: Let's see.
2: Lies under northern skies toward the land of the midnight sun. It crosses the crest of the great northwest, and it's known as the Alcan Run. And from Dawson's Creek with a task force fleet of the 57 line, we blaze the way for Chevrolet to conquer the Alcan Grind. Our engines were sealed, our tanks were sealed, for once we were underway, every mile of that ride would be certified by the seal of the AAA. Cameo Carrier 57. One-ton panel 57. Dump body tandem axle. Fan panel body low cab forward. Five-speed transmission tractor trailer. Tractor trailer Powermatic. The trucks of the Task Force Fleet.

fighting time on that long northern climb. Alone against all nature's might, these trucks made by Chevy, light, medium, heavy, roared into the wilderness night. The lightning flashed, the hailstorm crashed, the rain turned the road to paste. We drove our van through that washed out land up into the Yukon waste. Push through the Arctic bush on that ribbon of mountainous road, and we held our stride on that rugged ride in spite of the heavy load. Our manic transmission locked in position, no shifting from drive to low, proving by test that Chevy is best wherever a truck can go.

miles to span with our caravan, and the valleys were wide and deep. Though the way was hard, with hydraulic retard, we held where the grades were steep. Statistics say at the AAA it's a 72-hour drive, but we roared down into Fairbanks Town in less than 45. If you haul loads over all kinds of roads, Chevy trucks are number one. They're engineered best and proven by test, the champs of the Alcan Run.

0: that's 3 minutes and 47 seconds long. I'm not 100% sure that was on the air as a commercial, but there you go. Is that what you wanted?
1: That was exactly what I wanted to hear. I thought you'd get a kick out of that.
0: Oh, I absolutely do. And, of course, the first time I ever drove the Alaska Highway was 1975 in a Corvette, of course, because I'm an idiot. But in any event, I referred to it as the Alcan. And boy, I'll tell you, I didn't get 1 mile on that road before I was really beaten up for that. It is not the Alcan. It is the Alaska Highway. Don't you forget that, young lady. So I wonder how they felt, how the people, well, I don't know. I guess nobody in the Yukon was polled, nobody in Whitehorse or whatever, but how they felt about it being referred to repeatedly as the Alcan. I feel vindicated myself.
1: Anyway, I have a story to tell you. Now, do you know who Brian Stephen Smith is?
0: Who?
1: Brian Stephen Smith.
0: I don't know. Doesn't come to...
1: Okay.
0: You're talking about the guy from South Africa who was like a serial killer?
1: Yes.
0: Oh, all right. Well,
1: he's my brother-in-law.
0: What?
1: Yeah.
0: He was sentenced to 226 years in prison a couple years ago.
1: Yes. Yeah. I remember my sister came and her husband came down to visit me, and we were celebrating Brian's promotion and also becoming a citizen. And my fiancé at the time, she says, "Why are the police circling the block?"
0: Oh, my God.
1: And it turned out that the Anchorage police told the Virginia police to keep an eye on him. So, anyway, we had a nice time. And then Brian had to go back to work, and my sister went back to Virginia to visit her friend before she went back home to Alaska. So the plane lands on, let's see, I think it's October the 8th, 2019. I didn't know what was going on. My sister called me a day or two later, and she says, "Brian's been arrested for murder."
0: Oh, no.
1: So I heard the trial. I heard the interview with the police. And it turned out that the Anchorage police went to Virginia to tell the Virginia police to keep an eye on him because they're going to arrest him when the plane landed. But,
0: now,
1: you know, what a story.
0: Well, here's the deal. Your sister, how long was she married to him?
1: She was married to him for about 5 years.
0: In those 5 years, did it ever, was there any inkling that maybe she was married to a murderer?
1: No, he kept it very secretive. He was good to her, but, while she was sleeping, I guess he snuck out of the house and did whatever he did. I know he did a documentary about a beaver preserve, and he said, "This is a good place to hide a body."
0: Well, yeah, he was convicted of everything from murder to sexual assault to tampering with evidence to misconduct involving a corpse. How long was it before your sister recovered from that? She must have gone into deep shock.
1: She wasn't in shock, but I guess she was hurt with the things that Brian told the police, and we won't go into that because it's a family show, but he said something to the cops about why he went after prostitutes.
0: Oh, well, and he did kill two of them. They were Native Alaskans, as far as that goes. That was Kathleen and Veronica.
1: He took one to my sister's house.
0: Whoa.
1: My sister and I, my sister's here visiting, and he took one to the house, and he told her to take a shower, and she said no. So he went out to his truck and got a gun and shot her in the living room.
0: Oh, my God. Of your sister's house?
1: Along the railroad track.
0: Now, wait. Didn't your sister notice blood? How did he clean this up?
1: Apparently, he cleaned it up well enough because she didn't see anything when she got back home.
0: Oh, my good God.
1: And then when he worked at the hotel. I don't know what he did, but he took another one and tortured her for a a while, and then killed her.
0: Right.
1: And then dumped the body along the highway.
0: Oh, my God.
1: Yeah. She had no idea what was going on while he was doing this, because she came down to visit me, and she's, you know, here, and while she's here, he's up there doing his you-know-what.
0: Now, when the trial happened and he was convicted and they gave him 226 years, she was quoted, if this is your sister, as saying she didn't plan to divorce him.
1: Yeah, that's her. I don't know why. I told her to divorce him.
0: Yeah, this is Stephanie, right? That's her first name?
1: Yeah,
0: okay.
1: Stephanie Bislin.
0: Yeah, right. Oh, man. So she's still legally married to this creature?
1: Unfortunately, yes.
0: Oh, my God.
1: And she visits him in jail every Friday.
0: What?
1: Yeah.
0: I take it he's in jail in Anchorage?
1: Yes.
0: Okay. All right. So, because they could have sent him probably a lot of different places. Oh, man.
1: Yeah, that's true. But I just don't understand why she still hangs on to him. I mean, she likes the family. She's talking to the family all the time in South Africa.
0: This is just now, is she a faith like Catholic or something where she doesn't believe in divorce?
1: I'm not 100% sure of that. I don't talk to her that much.
0: I can kind of see why.
1: I deal with a soap opera.
0: It is a soap opera. It absolutely is a soap opera. Oh, my good God. And yeah, when this went down, I mean, the conviction was in 2024, but this went down in 2019. So she's had plenty of times to kind of decide, gee, get rid of him. Oh, man.
1: You know, she was interviewed by Channel 2.
0: Yeah, that's I think the transcript of that's online. That's where I got some of the information. And I just couldn't. The other thing was how she met him. She met him online gaming or something like that.
1: Yes.
0: Oh, man. So.
1: Yeah. And then she went to South Africa to visit him. And then she held an engagement party for all the relatives on the East Coast. And then she had the actual wedding in Alaska. I just wasn't that thrilled that she was going to marry someone from another country.
0: Okay, well, now let's talk here. So he's in South Africa when she's doing the online gaming thing?
1: Yes.
0: Okay, where was she?
1: In Alaska.
0: Why was she in Alaska?
1: That's where she lives.
0: Well, I mean, what got her there? Most people, you know, like, I'll drive, but I come back. Most people don't stay.
1: What happened was my father was in the Coast Guard. He was transferred to Juneau in 1967. I stayed here in the D.C. area with my grandparents so I could finish school at the Maryland School for the Blind.
0: Okay.
1: So then my father retired. He bought a house in Anchorage.
0: Okay.
1: And stayed up there. And then my sister went up there because my grandmother got fed up with her and threw her out of the house.
0: Oh, man.
1: And I eventually asked my grandparents as well. And she got a job up there. She worked for, the Immigration Department.
0: Oh, my God. Hang on a minute. Don't go away. Stay right where you are. I got a lot more questions. So this is just fascinating to me. I've never actually known anybody who was married to a murderer. I don't think so, anyway. All right. There's a couple of suspects, but none for sure. All right, so we'll pick it up. I can't wait to hear the rest of Victor's story. We got Nick in Chicago, Eduardo in Tampa, and room for you on WGN Radio.

0: James, and those, of course, are the Volumes, Detroit's own, and that's a medley of their hit, but it wasn't for lack of trying. That's for sure. They were the first thing out of the box, though, on Chex in 1962, I Love You, and they had a couple more Chex releases, and then they had something on Stateside and Times Square and Jubilee and Old Town and American Arts and Impact, and I'm leaving out a few. Karen, yeah, I worked for Ally McLaughlin briefly, and but all that. And we wound up with I Love You. But a good one indeed. And that was a request. Was that Robert? Let me see. Here again. I write down the requests. And I know I wrote it down somewhere. Yeah, right. Famous last word. So, yeah, it was. Robert in Chicago. All right. So, hopefully he heard it. Now, I'm officially in shock. It's rare that... And we've had a lot of conversation with Victor. We've talked about a lot of wonderful things. And we will talk about 1200 AM, the interfering station. And like that. But finding out, almost as a parenthetical phrase, that his sister was married to a murderer, not just any murderer, a murderer who got 226 years in prison, is just astounding. So we've now gotten to the point where I guess she was a little tough to handle, so grandparents sent her up to Alaska to live with Dad, where she stayed, right, Victor?
1: Yeah, she stayed with my parents.
0: Okay.
1: In Juneau at the time. And then my father retired and moved to Anchorage, she came back for my grandparents. My grandmother got fed up with her and kicked her out of the house.
0: Again? So that, wait a minute, that happened twice?
1: Yeah.
0: Okay.
1: Yeah.
0: All right, so she was spunky, to say the least, all right.
1: Yeah. Anyhow... So she got a job up there working for the immigration department, I think it was. I don't know what they called it. But anyway,
0: okay.
1: She stayed up there.
0: Yeah.
1: And to be blunt, I'm glad she's up there.
0: Not there. Yeah.
1: With the soap operas.
0: Now, well, it is a soap opera. Now, I guess at some point she gets involved in online gambling, which is actually, a problem for many people, but usually it's of the male persuasion, not that many women by comparison. So here she is, and she meets this guy from South Africa. I can't imagine what leads her to think, I think I'll go to South Africa and meet him. But that's what you did, right?
1: Yeah, I think she was lonely and just broke up with somebody, and she went to somebody else.
0: Yeah, clearly somebody else on the other side of the world.
1: Now.
0: Wow. All right, so she meets him, and they somehow fall in love. And so at that point, does he come to Anchorage to live with her?
1: Yes.
0: Okay. As far as she knows, he's what?
1: We were celebrating him becoming a citizen.
0: Okay.
1: And getting a promotion. That was the whole thing when she and her Brian came to the house on October 6, 2019.
0: Mm-hmm.
1: My fiance made a delicious ham and macaroni dish, and we invited a neighbor and her son over, and we were having a really good time. And Amy says, "Why are the police circling the block?" This is the second or third time I've seen a police car. And we just didn't know what was going on at the time, but we found out later on exactly what happened.
0: I'll bet you he knew.
1: No, he did not.
0: Really?
1: Yeah.
0: Well, that's interesting. So it took him by surprise. Yeah. Now, what I found interesting in the articles at the time was initially the police suspected that she was pimping for him, that she was somehow involved in finding these women.
1: My sister had no idea what was going on.
0: Yeah, clearly she didn't, but I know they grilled her as if she was an accomplice.
1: Yeah.
0: Now, see, that's about the time that the rest of us would cut bait, you know? That's when you call the divorce lawyer immediately. But she didn't.
1: No. I don't understand why she's still hanging on to him.
0: Does she think he's innocent?
1: No.
0: Okay.
1: So, I've heard stories over the years about women liking bad men.
0: Oh, of course. Absolutely, and there's a lot of women who wind up marrying people who are in prison.
1: Yeah. In fact, I knew somebody else who had a boyfriend in jail.
0: Yeah, it's not one of the Menendez brothers married someone in prison. And then Humble Harv, who was a disc jockey, he had murdered his second wife, Gladys, and he went to jail for a brief period of time. And while he was in jail, sure enough, somebody comes to call in and he meets someone else. Now, the funny story about that is after he got out and all that, he got a job in Philadelphia at WFIL. And I remember so well, because the guy who was working there at the time, who later was on OGL, and why can't I think of his name right now? But I remember he said, "Harv, you murdered the wrong wife." So,
1: Yeah,
0: I don't know what happened there, but that's where she met him in prison. So it does happen. So meanwhile, your sister, is she dating?
1: I don't know. Okay. I really don't get along with her that well. She wasn't very nice to me growing up.
0: Well, that's unfortunate. Are your parents still alive?
1: She called me blind baby.
0: Oh, God. Are your parents still alive? Your mom? Are your mom and dad still alive?
1: No, my parents passed away. My father died in 2000. Okay. My mother died in 2012.
0: Well, in a way, thank God they didn't live to see this.
1: Exactly.
0: Oh, my dear God. And obviously your grandparents are gone, too. So so it's just you, and you don't have any desire to keep in close touch. Gee, I can't imagine why, Victor.
1: Really, I want her to... She was threatening to come down to visit me, and I told her that I have plenty of people to help me. There's no need for you to come down. The one time she came down here, she did things that annoyed the heck out of me. For example, she hosed down my driveway, and I said, "Cut it out. You're running up my water bill. Stop it."
0: Oh, man.
1: And stuff like that. And she smokes. Yeah. And then one of my neighbors said that she was out there drinking a bottle of wine. So I was glad when she left.
0: Well, yeah. What an amazing story! I must say, I don't think I know anybody else who was married to a known murderer. Wow.
1: Yeah.
0: Well, that's an interesting family tree. I can see why you would rather stay where you are and just have good friends. I'm with you there. So you wanted to talk about AM 1200. Did you find out who they are?
1: Yeah, Nick thinks that it may be Fort Myers, Florida.
0: Really?
1: Yeah.
0: I wonder.
1: I just don't... I mean, it comes in for a few seconds, and then it fades out. And there's a station in Ottawa that comes in on that frequency.
0: Yeah, here's the problem. Is that Fort Myers license, that was surrendered.
1: So really?
0: Oh, yes. That used to be Tropical Spanish, whatever that is, WAXA, Maxima 97.3 or whatever, and, 1200 AM. And they surrendered 1200 AM. And when did they do that? I'm trying to think. I'm looking. Let's see. I guess I have to look that up. All right. Because it's not there now. It's not licensed. So that would be a pirate on that frequency, if that's the case.
1: Yeah. Anyway, listen, I want to thank you for putting up with me tonight.
0: Oh, no, are you kidding? This has been the best entertainment I've had in years. Don't even bother. I'm absolutely thrilled. Okay, 1200 AM was surrendered in May 2021.
1: Okay.
0: So if it's there, someone, and it could be, someone is using it as
1: a pirate.
0: Yeah, yeah. And I think the reason they surrendered it was they got caught. They were off more than 365 days, which, you can't come back from that.
1: Yeah, I know you have to be on so many days or whatever to keep the license active.
0: Yep. So interesting. All right. Well, it's great to talk to you. Keep me posted.
1: Yeah, thanks for having me on tonight.
0: Always. Thanks, appreciate it.
1: This could be a best of show.
0: Yeah, it probably will be. Thanks, appreciate that, Victor. I wouldn't doubt it for
1: bye-bye.
0: A minute. Yeah, that's a... Oh, man. Of all the things I thought he might say, that wasn't on the list. All right, so we've got Eduardo, and Eduardo is in Tampa. All right, top that, Eduardo.
2: That's going to be hard to top, but... Before I get into my thing here, let me request two songs here.
0: Okay, let me get the paper out. Okay.
2: John Fogerty, Traveling Band. Okay. And then Eric Clapton, She's Waiting.
0: Oh, okay. All right.
2: Yeah. So I called about the recall list here that's getting pretty long. I got eggs, eye drops, blueberries, lettuce, jalapenos.
0: Yeah, the lettuce is the scariest of all of them because of what's behind it from the standpoint of it's not the Taylor Farms who basically makes it under all sorts of house brands. You know, you might see it as Kroger's or Walmart, but it probably is Taylor Farms. Anyway, it isn't that they didn't wash the lettuce. They did wash all their lettuce. It's that this particular bacteria is sticky and doesn't come off from washing.
2: Wow,
0: so that really really scares me. And I must admit, when I saw the eye drops, Roto, I've never heard of Roto. So
2: Roto, they pronounce it Roto?
0: I guess, R-O-H-T-O, Roto, yeah. I guess. And they've recalled over 12 million bottles. So varieties like All-in-One or Max Strength or Optic Glow. I don't know, I want to put something in my eyes called Optic Glow, but that's just me. Digi Eye, Dry Eye, Cool Relief. I've never seen a one of these. So,
2: yeah. And then the eggs always comes up because of the avian flu.
0: Yeah, and then prednisolone, which is prescription only, that is a problem. And you know, when you're having to do that kind of eye drops anyway, you want to do it as little as possible because it causes cataracts. But I took it for years, and I don't know who made it. You know, that's the kind of thing where you get a prescription. Do you really look at who made it? Because usually it's never the person who's holding the patent. So I don't know about
2: that. Yeah, I do the. I think it's pronounced sustain.
0: That's over-the-counter stuff. Yeah, sustain.
2: Yeah.
0: And, I like the stuff that have no preservatives. Artificial tears. And what's interesting about this was store brand. So it might say CBS or it might say Kroger or Walgreens and microbial contamination. Yeah. This clearly is a problem. Now, in the case of the lettuce, I know that Taylor Farms, normally very reputable, they were not expecting to encounter something that they couldn't wash off. But I don't know what's going on with the eye drops.
2: And I guess it's just about every state. I saw the map, and it's just about every state, and there's already two deaths in Michigan, so.
0: From the lettuce?
2: I believe so, yeah. I saw that this week, so.
0: Yeah. Well, I think for the most part, you probably have some comorbidities, coexisting problems with that. Like any time you get any type of food poisoning or whatever, you tend not to die from it. But if you've got other things going on, you can. So
2: yeah. Well, speaking of health, I got to get my mother the flu shot. I got a Walgreens a block away. I should do that.
0: Okay. I leave that to everybody's judgment if they want to or not.
2: Yeah. Yeah. I mean, she saw the doctor yesterday, so, you know, it's flu season coming up, so.
0: All right. Well, good deal. So I don't know, 15 states on Taylor Farms, but that they know of so far.
2: Yeah.
0: And it was Mexican-sourced lettuce, which is not unusual, unfortunately. But a ton of retailers like Walmart brand, that would probably be Taylor Farms and many others as well. So.
2: You know, Raleigh, I think in the 80s when I was a teenager, I might have gotten a stomach virus from some kind of drink I had, I think.
0: Mm-hmm.
2: But it went away.
0: Absolutely. I mean, the amount of times that we get food poisoning, most of us, it's multiple times in our lives, not just a one-off, you know, and depending, and it could be from very different things. You know, you wouldn't think of, I remember one worse, I got it from green beans eating out. Oh, God.
2: Okay.
0: I had to go to wrestling that night. It was an appearance in Louisville. I wound up just vomiting over everybody. But not good. But, yeah, many times. But most of us, we're just sick for a day or so. We're vomiting, and then we get over it. But if you've got other things going on physically, it can be, can be deadly.
2: Oh, yeah. Something I had, I think, when I was in Cairo, this was before COVID. And once it came out, I felt so much better. I guess it just had to come out.
0: Yeah.
2: Yeah.
0: Yeah. So Sysco has dropped Taylor Farms. And Sysco is probably the largest food distributor in the United States of America. So that is huge. But from what I can tell, I'm not sure what Taylor Farms could have done better. Now, of course, you might say, well, don't source your produce from Mexico. And some people feel strongly about that because of their, you know, health standards, if you will. Other people don't. But, you know, clearly they wash the lettuce. They didn't realize that this wasn't something you couldn't wash off. So I don't know.
2: Yeah, like Lisa Dent said earlier today, you know, well, they don't exactly have bathrooms out in the field, then, you know.
0: Well, that's very, that's very common. Very, very common as far as that goes. But, you know, but I'm sure there's going to be a lot of investigation into what can't you wash off, because all of these things are sort of sold as, you know, ready to eat, you know, the single serving salads or what have you. And usually it's not iceberg, but it is this time. So I don't know. And if it doesn't come off through washing, even if you bring it home and wash it, that's not necessarily going to help you. So I'm not I'm not 100%.
2: And I just threw it away.
0: Yeah, well, absolutely. Easy. And of course, when you're going out, like Taco Bell used it, for instance, and the store brand at Walmart uses it. So, you know, the bottom line, I would think, is that you want to throw anything away that's suspect. But how do you really protect yourself? Because I don't have any answer for that. I don't know that you can.
2: Well, I'm just doing it the way I used to do it when I was growing up. Just go plain.
0: Well, yeah.
2: Just go plain on your order.
0: Right, yeah. Go out and buy a head of lettuce. All right. There you go.
2: Okay, Riley, I'll let you get on to the verse because it's your last day for the week. And so I'll be working tomorrow and Saturday. But
0: okay.
2: So far, so good.
0: Good deal.
2: Yeah.
0: Thanks. Appreciate
2: it. Okay, Riley, thank you for taking my call. Okay.
0: Always.
2: Have a good weekend, everyone.
0: All right, you too. So we got Nick, we got Cindy, we got you coming up on WGN Radio.

0: WGN Radio. I'm Raleigh James. Yes, Stan in Dearborn, one of the five Blue Notes, and Chicago, by virtue of the fact that their first stuff was on Sabre, which was a subsidiary of Chance, Art Sheridan's label. But so the first few things they did, they recorded it in Chicago. So good, five Blue Notes. But they actually were a DC group. And Fleming Briscoe, he was on lead, and others. So, all right, the five Blue Notes, wonderful. 888-876-5593, 888-88-Raleigh. Well, we're about to go to the news, but let's see if we can get Nick to give us the Cliff Notes, and then we'll continue after the news. So, Nick, welcome to WGN Radio.
1: Yeah, there's hardly any time left.
0: Well, that's why we've got next hour, so just give us your Cliff Notes. Give us your outline.
1: Okay. I was going to say about the food thing. I just wanted to toss that in since you guys are talking there.
0: Okay.
1: I know I've seen in restaurants and where they have, like, chocolate-covered strawberries.
0: Uh-huh.
1: They just have a package, like you buy in a store. They take it out of the package, they dip it, because the chocolate will not stick if it's wet, you know, which means they'd have to properly... They should wash it under water, and I use my fingertips. It's recommended to lightly break up any stuff that might be on this.
0: Right.
1: It sounds like going too far, but hey, you never know nowadays. You know.
0: Well, so now let me ask you: do most of the restaurants actually do that, or do they just say the heck with it and dunk them water?
1: I've seen two or three places they do not do that.
0: Oh,
1: and,
0: man!
1: I don't order it. I don't even ask them that they want to go. Of course, they're going to say, "Oh, yes, we do." You know, of course,
0: yeah,
1: they're going to tell you that.
0: Right. All right. Hang on. We'll talk after the news. Don't go away. Stay where
1: you
0: are, and we'll pick it up. And there's room for you too if you want to call 888-876-5593. More of your requests and hopefully calls coming up on WGN Radio.

0: WGN Radio. I'm Raleigh James. Yes, Pat and the Blenders. I know that Fran likes that, and that's 1968 on Fast Eddie Records, don't you know? And that was Pat Gordon, and that's a one-off period. 1968, that was it. Fast Eddie owned a record store in Camden, and later the group, but it wasn't really the group, it was Pat and a couple of guys, but it was on Gamble for a couple things, but nothing else, and Just Because it was a B-side. Yeah, and a wonderful song it is. So back to Nick, and we will be talking with Fran. But we were in the middle of Nick, learning not to eat the chocolate covered strawberries. And what other tips you got for us?
1: Yeah, I like the way you said we're in the middle of Nick. Thank you.
0: Yes, absolutely.
1: You were in the middle of Nick.
0: Yeah.
1: Well, anyhow, yes, I am lonesome and I am single. You never know unless I told you.
0: You're not looking for a murderer.
1: No way. Not me, man. This is, again, from the local 7-Eleven where I go sometimes to get some newspaper. They carry the USA Today from today, and that's pretty good paper. I like it. And they have some pointers here about when you go to tap or you know, use your credit card also or debit card, but most people tap nowadays, and I do it too. I'm getting used to this modern technology. It took me a few years.
0: Yeah.
1: One thing that they don't have here is that, because it's not specifically for any age group, but if you're an older person like me and maybe you, but if you use reading glasses and you don't know the store that you're going into, have those right with you. You know, don't have them somewhere in your bag where you got to dig them out and all that. Have them right with you so you can quickly put them on, because sometimes the screens are nice and clear, but they're small, you know. But if you know the store and you know the screen is big, are big enough that you're comfortable, you don't need to worry about having your reading glasses. But it says some pointers, this will be fast. Take 2 seconds to read the screen, meaning, you know, look it over, see if everything matches what you think it should be, what the amounts match what they say to what you see. Sometimes somewhere you go, they tap and they say, yeah, here the prices. Like at some farmer's markets, make sure you can see something. It shows the amount. You know, from my experience, I never had a problem, but I almost never do that. I'll bring some cash instead. And then slow everything down. It says, yeah, sometimes if people are rushing you, that's already a red flag, you know. It's different if somebody's fumbling around for 3 minutes trying to find a reading glasses or something. But otherwise, you want to not be rushed into anything.
0: Yeah,
1: and then keep your phone or your, you know, because as you know, people can pay with their phone. I see it on the buses all the time. I feel like I'm in a Twilight Zone episode from the early 60s.
0: Right.
1: And or your car, keep it.

0: on many interest charges. And as long as you pay that balance, as long as you pay that balance in full, you're basically using their money for a month.
1: Yeah. Yeah. Well, here they did mention about credit cards, but they did not really give it like such a high mark like many people do, like you were doing about, oh, the credit card is the only way to go because you got all kinds of protections.
0: Yes.
1: I had a problem with I use my debit card because my Social Security, I have a deposit or two there. I mean, what else would you have? I have a credit union. Some people have it through a bank. What else would you use to have your Social Security deposit to,
0: It can be an electronic deposit. It can be an electronic deposit into the account. It doesn't mean you have to use a debit card to remove things from the account.
1: Well, I don't know how you would do that. I'm trying to learn something from you. I have a debit card, and I have my Social Security money deposited to that account. You're telling me I could have it deposited to a credit card?
0: No, you can have it deposited to that account and then don't use a debit card with that account. Write checks if you want or go to the bank for cash.
1: Well, they also, with the checks nowadays, there are some people say, I've heard it talked about on radio.
0: There are absolute problems with that, you betcha. But, I would say if you can't get a credit card because your credit isn't good, get a collateralized card where you actually deposit the money. But I just wouldn't fool around with debit cards for any reason because, again, you're at the mercy of your bank if there's a problem. There's no law that means you'll get your money back.
1: Right, you're right. Not with a debit. I was lucky one time somebody... Somehow, I think I know what story happened then by coincidence. As a little bit of time went on, there was one young guy would always, that's when they swiped the cards instead of the tap, with the thing. And he did it, for everybody. Mm-hmm. And he would always do it twice. And I think he had some gadget that would read the card to the information. And he goes, has all your information on there, on there, on that magnetic strip.
0: Right. There's a lot of skimmers. That happens a lot at gas stations.
1: Oh, well. So anyhow, but it was $95. Somebody used it in California, and I went the way they're so good at checking this stuff and catching this stuff with your banks or credit card or credit union that I have. I went to get a coffee and a little goodie at the Dunkin' Donuts, and that morning, not knowing that the previous day somebody used the card and my car didn't go through, so I always carry a little extra cash on me, $20-$30 in case some kind of problem happens with the store. Sometimes it happens where you can't use the card. And so anyhow, I called up, and my car didn't go through, so I called up the credit union, and they said that, were you in California yesterday and made a purchase for $95? I said, no, I wasn't there. I haven't been there since 1970. I was there in San Francisco. I fell in love with it. I was there for 3 days. I just couldn't believe it. I just fell in love with it. But anyhow, I said, no, I wasn't there. But they did, after a few weeks, they did return my $95 to
0: me. Good. And that's
1: but
0: great,
1: anyhow,
0: but they don't have to.
1: Yeah, right, yeah. Yeah, but they don't, right, it's a good point, but they don't. I think they go according to your history or their history with you. If you seem to have problems, like kind of periodically, there's something suspicious about that. But anyhow, so then as far as songs, I heard this on Landecker's program at the end of his program. That's a group called the Human Beings.
0: Nobody but me.
1: I don't know. The song was
0: Nobody But Me is the only hit they had.
1: Like I do, nobody can do the boogaloo.
0: It's called Nobody But Me is the name of it. It's on Capitol.
1: Well,
0: it's from 1967.
1: So I don't know if you want to play it again. I just mentioned it because in case somebody was listening to a show and then you play it again, so soon afterwards some people might be bored to hear it again. But it's a nice, perky little song. I like it.
0: It was a big hit.
1: My arthritic knees, I was sitting and chair bopping,
0: It was a huge, huge hit, and Lex Azevedo actually produced it. He produced all that easy listening stuff for Bonneville, and he was out of Salt Lake City, so he did the King Sisters and things like that. But for whatever reason, Lex Azevedo produced it on Capitol. Yeah, absolutely.
1: Yeah, I'm amazed by how you know Alicia Meade. people, you know. Morton Downey Jr., when he was a

0: Brown. I was in the studio at Merchandise Mart, not in it with him, but in the studio area there. He when he saw me, he waved and said hi, Nick, to me. It was on the air. Or he was on the air. But, yeah, we got to know each other fairly well. He's a really great guy. But he was all like you. You know, he knew all the stuff, all the people. He met a lot of them, you know, like... Well,
1: His father was a performer, of course, and and he was a disc jockey of some note. He used to be Doc Downey on the air, and he produced a couple records like HMS Montel's "Don't Put Me Down." Yeah, some ridiculous stuff like that. And he was certainly a showman. I'll give him that.
0: One time I was out in Secaucus, New Jersey, which is across the Hudson River from Manhattan. Yeah. And they show WOR TV, for example. It's an independent station like WGN. They show it as NYC, New York City. But it's actually, if you put on a Secaucus NJ, it won't fit in, and most people won't have no idea where it is.
1: Well, wait. You got to understand why it is in New Jersey. This was RKO. They lost all their licenses because of what their parent owner, the tire company, did, General Tire. And so they made him a deal, saying you can divest Channel 9, meaning they could sell it rather than just lose it, but it's got to be a New Jersey license because New Jersey does not have any television stations. And so RKO General sold it with a proviso that it become a New Jersey license.
0: Oh, that's interesting. See, I love the way you know all this stuff. If you know anything about some lottery numbers, maybe I'll
1: give you good luck. Yeah, I don't ask about stocks either. I have no idea.
0: No, forget the stocks, man. I'm afraid to get into that. At my age, you know, I'm just glad that I got my Social Security coming in. Like I said, I don't know if you want to play it. I did ask originally King of the Road. I used to drive a truck. I still have, at age 76, a CDL Class A, which is for so many cars.
1: Yeah, good for you.
0: For it, believe it or not. Yeah, and I heard a thing recently on a late-night show that comes on at midnight on another station that they go on for 5 hours until 5 a.m., but they obviously have a lot of truckers listening to them nationwide.
1: Oh, sure.
0: And they talk about... you know, all these things. On their show, because that's their audience, you know. I got the license. Oh, yeah, one driver was 93 years old, the oldest guy so far driving. And there was another guy that's like 91 or something like that, still driving a semi-truck.
1: Yeah.
0: I mean, I could see if they're working locally, just where, like, I worked around O'Hare Airport, like half of my working life. Around there, and I can see sitting in a line, especially around Christmas time, you know, 2 months about that, before that, sometimes you got 10, 11, 12 trucks in front of you, and I can see sitting in a line and being 93 years old, but I can't see being on a highway driving long distance. I did one trip to New York, New Jersey in a truck, and that was enough. I just didn't like living out of the truck, living out of rest stops and truck stops, and you know, now some guys get used to it, you know, and some guys like it. It's in the blood with some people.
1: A lot different now with hours of service and all of the different regulations. It's very, very different. But getting back to Nobody But Me, I don't know the context in which John Landecker was talking, but you know that's a cover. It's a cover of a record that came out 6 years earlier by the Isley Brothers. The Isley Brothers wrote it. And, of course, the human beings added the no. But I'll play the original Isley Brothers for you. So you can hear what it came
0: from. That would be fantastic to see a comparison. Yep. I love the way you got all this stuff. I love your show. I love all your the little details make the difference, you know, between just somebody mentioning something and you giving a really nice historical background of it. I just love it. Okay, thank you so much.
1: All right, thanks for calling. Appreciate it.
0: Yeah.
1: All right,
0: bye.
1: And we'll get to it. Yeah, 1962, and they released it on Wand, I think around December of 62. It did absolutely nothing, and then it was almost 6 years later when the Human Beings did that, where they repeated the no, that's not in the original. But we'll play the original, and we'll get to Fran, and we'll get to Cindy, and we'll get to you coming up on WGN Radio.

Rudolph Ronald and O'Kelly Isley wrote that. Bert Burns produced it. It was on Wand, the Scepter label, Florence Greenberg, all that kind of stuff, in 1962, and it did absolutely nothing. And then, of course, the Human Beings, over 5 years later, recorded it and had a big hit on Capitol. But that's the original, in case you were wondering. I don't know why. Maybe that's what they were talking about earlier. I don't know. I missed that. All right, so we're going to find out what's going on in the world at large, and we're going to get back to Fran. I think we're going to talk about Pat and the Blenders. Yeah, believe me, Just Because is the best part. That was a B-side. The A-side was Good, Good Love and the same thing that the Blossoms did. Only, frankly, the Blossoms did it better. But, I could sample that, but you can find it yourself, I'm sure. And then the couple things on Gamble you don't want to hear. But I'll tell you what, Just Because was a terrific oldie. Yeah. Ron Diamond, the Diamond Mine, and Jerry Blabbitt, the Geeter with the Heater, they both played it quite a bit. All right, so we'll pick it up after the news right here on WGN Radio.

0: Radio. I'm Riley James. It was Russ and Des Plaines who wanted to hear that in 1965 on Gordy, The Tempting Temptations, of course. And Smokey produced it and co-wrote it, don't you know? All right, so 888-876-5593 is 8888 Raleigh, and that takes us to Fran in Austin. All right, Fran, welcome back to WGN Radio.
1: Hey, Raleigh. Well, first of all, I was trying to find that Pat and the Blender song, and I looked in several different places, and all they have is an instrumental version.
0: What? I've never even heard that.
1: They have. I mean, it's a good instrumental version. I mean, but I want the whole thing.
0: Well, it's on. I'm sure it's on YouTube. Both sides of the record are on YouTube.
1: Huh? Because I don't know what parameters to put in. Because every time I put it in somewhere, even on YouTube, it plays me the.
0: Let me go to YouTube and, Pat and the Blenders. Well, let's see. It's an ampersand on the record, but I don't think it would matter. And it's on Fast Eddie. So let's see, Pat and the Blenders, and you want Just Because. Let's see if it comes up. Yeah. Oh, yeah. 1, 2, 3, 4. Oh, them doing it on the High Lit Show. Oh, that's good. Obviously, they're just doing a voiceover, but here they are doing their syncopated dancing and all that kind of stuff. All right.
1: Okay.
0: Yeah. Oh, yeah. Here's another copy. I'd say there's over a dozen of these. So, yeah.
1: Okay. Well, I'm not great with YouTube, but I'll try again. But it's driving me crazy because all I could find on Apple Music or Amazon or any of that was this instrumental version, and it's a very nice instrumental version. But
0: I can't imagine an instrumental version. I never heard this because the flip side is "Good Good Lovin'," the thing the Blossoms did.
1: Well, that's what it is. It sounds just like the record, except it doesn't have the vocals.
0: This is interesting. Here's one that says vocal and instrumental. I wonder if one of the copies, instead of the "Good Good Lovin'," I wonder if here's an instrumental. Well, I live and learn. How about that? I wonder if it's just that. Okay, it's just the backing track without.
1: Yeah.
0: Them. Okay. Yeah, well, that's interesting. When Blavin and Diamond played it, I guess Fast Eddie decided, the heck with "Good Good Lovin'," let's just put the backing track on the other side. But I don't think anybody outside of Philadelphia ever heard this record or bought it, that's for sure. It's probably on some of the, I don't know that it's on the Blavitt CDs, but, and Ron Diamond was off the air before he was doing CDs, but boy, they would have been great if he did.
1: And I'm glad you played that Isley Brothers version of Nobody But Me.
0: Had you heard it? Had you ever heard it?
1: Oh, I had not heard it before, and I hate that other version.
0: Oh, yeah. Well, now you know what influenced them.
1: Yeah. Well, you can't go wrong with the Isleys, as far as I'm concerned.
0: I agree.
1: So, and I have a couple of requests.
0: All right. Let's get the paper out here so I hopefully don't lose them. All right, okay.
1: Something good, the Gene Earl, or Earl Gene. I always get that name backwards.
0: Yeah, Earl Gene, something tells me I'm
1: Earl
0: something
1: Gene.
0: Good. Yeah, Earl Gene, yes, absolutely.
1: Yeah, and then I think it's called Pretty Words. It's by the Shirelles.
0: Okay.
1: And anything that you want to play by Brenda Holloway.
0: Oh, okay. I'll do it.
1: And all right. Thanks
0: all
1: a
0: right.
1: lot.
0: Thanks for calling. Appreciate it.
1: Good.
0: All right.
1: Thanks.
0: So 888-876-5593-8888. Raleigh, Cindy is in Chicago. What's happening tonight, Cindy?
2: Yeah, I wrote down my stuff. But anyhow, America's Test Kitchen is my favorite cooking show.
0: America's Test Kitchen? What network brings you this epic in broadcasting?
2: PBS. And the reason why is their recipes don't have, that many steps.
0: Uh-huh.
2: I've tried watching that Christopher Kimball's Milk Street. Just too many steps. and my, you know, I just end up turning it off. Uh-huh. And I got a recipe from America's Test Kitchen for brownie chocolate cookies. That was pretty good.
0: Uh-huh.
2: And then I got a recipe for beer battered cheese bread with garlic powder and dried parsley.
0: Sounds terrible.
2: No, it's really...
0: I would not be willing to eat it, let's say that.
2: Okay, well, and then the other thing... Okay, I knew better. I knew there's probably ticks in the high grass along the roadside. I mean, something told me. So, but then anyhow, so then today I went to Target on Harlem and 4th Reserve Harlem. And I got a gallon of milk, and on my way home, I stopped on 4th Reserve Drive by the gas admissions entrance and pulled in, and there's, like, flowers. There are those periwinkle flower, wildflowers and those white lace. And I'm like, okay, I'm bringing my scissors, and I got the flowers, and I'm like, I shook them to make sure there's no ticks. You know, okay, so I get in my car, and I saw it crawling on my leg. And I, you know, I've never seen a live tick before, and I knocked it in my car. And
0: where did you get this tick?
2: In the high grass on the roadside, picking flowers, wildflowers.
0: Uh-huh, okay.
2: So I go to the library. Well, I ordered a chicken, whatever, flea spray to spray in my car. And then I Googled it, and they said, well, leave your windows open, and it'll go out. But then they said, because when I get in my car, it's like 90 degrees. They said if there's no dampness in there and you just leave, it'll die in 3 days if you bake it in there in the heat.
0: Uh-huh.
2: So with my beer battered bread, I'm not getting in my car for three days, and then I'm walking to Jewel, and I'm going to get three beans bread to go with the beer battered cheese bread.
0: Uh-huh.
2: But then what else? As far as murders and the thing, you know, I told you about the second cousin who murdered her mother. Remember that, over heroin addiction?
0: Oh, yes.
2: Yeah, well, then I heard I was in the kitchen by the refrigerator. I just remember it distinctly, very vaguely. But I don't know, just that my mother was telling my brother about a relative's son who hit the mother over the head with an axe.
0: Okay.
2: And I had asked my aunt about it. I was like maybe in fifth grade when I heard my mother telling my brother about it. My aunt Gertrude Krause said that my grandfather, who was like really psycho mean, his sister was just as mean as him. And her son had hit her over the head with an axe. I never had children, just the temperament in my, from the Albert side. I just had psychology, and they started talking about genetics, and thank God I just got my father's genes. He was so meek and mild, you know, like the meek will inherit the earth, and that's what people say about me. For the most part, always, you know, just like I'm so, you know, mild. And I never argue with anyone, and just learning to open my mouth and say something if somebody's like crossing me, which I have a hard time doing. But thank God I got my brother got the Albert temperament. But my psychology book talked about genetics, and And then my cousin, my third cousin, was diagnosed with bipolar schizo. And she wants to be a veterinarian, so I don't know. Just all the second cousins, third cousins are real, you know, just were real smart in school and ended up, you know, with like, I don't know, mental illness.
0: So, okay. All right.
2: I don't know, but anyhow, yeah, and that's about it. No songs. I listened to the news radio today. And there was another thing. There's an egg recall, too. And eggs are on sale at Shop and Save for $1.49, and I have to call. I don't know what brand it is or, like, where, you know. I mean, I hear about the recalls on the radio. Did you hear what brand it was?
0: I heard about the eye drops, and I heard about the lettuce. That's all I've heard about.
2: Well, was it today or yesterday, I heard about eggs being contaminated with salmonella or something.
0: Well, they could be. Egg recall. Let's see. A massive recall. 1.6 million cartons of eggs produced in Texas by Midwest Poultry Services LP has been issued due to potential salmonella. The outbreak has caused 98 illnesses and 24 hospitalizations. All right. So that's Midwest Poultry Systems, which you normally wouldn't think of in Texas, but there they are. All right. So they're recalling that white and brown eggs, as far as that way, produced in Texas. Now, let's see. They were produced and distributed from farms in Texas June 6th through July 3rd, 2026, with sell dates between July 20th and August 17th. The eggs were shipped to food service and retail customers in Texas, Oklahoma, and Louisiana. Boy, you're worried about this? You're not there.
2: No, I didn't know where it was.
0: Well, now you do.
2: Well, I mean, I wouldn't worry about it because I make, you know, for my new diabetic diet, I'm supposed to have two boiled eggs for breakfast.
0: All right.
2: And then, you know, I boil them in the water, it would kill everything, right?
0: No, not necessarily. But I wouldn't. I wouldn't worry about this. I just wouldn't. And as far as brands, you won't see it as Midwest Poultry Services. You'll see it as like Kroger's or Simple Truth or Brookshire's or Country Morning. You know, I don't know, but there's probably other names they use as well. But those are the ones that come to mind for me. That's the deal.
2: As long as I find out where the recall is now.
0: Well, yeah, nothing to worry about.
2: Okay.
0: Enjoy your eggs.
2: Usually the eggs that I get are, I think, Dutch Farms or Prairie Farms.
0: All right.
2: Okay, well, that's it. I was just so tired this week. Okay.
0: All right. Well, good to talk to you as always. It's always a pleasure. Thanks, Cindy. All right, so 888-876-5593 would be 8888 Raleigh, and I do think we have another request coming up on WGN Radio.

0: WGN Radio. I'm Raleigh James. That's Junior Walker and the All-Stars. Cleo's back. That's the flip side of Shaking Finger Pop, and that was one that Linda in Richland Park wanted to hear. And I swear there's part of a channel missing on that. Not the whole channel, but part of what is, I'm not sure. But still good no matter what. All right, Elizabeth in Rock Falls, welcome back to WGN Radio.
1: I'm here.
0: And I'm here.
1: Okay. Well, I heard on the news the other day that Martha Reeves from Martha and the Vandellas sang the national anthem at the first women's professional baseball game in Springfield, Illinois.
0: Okay.
1: And they played it on YouTube, and it's, I can't even explain it. You know how she did sing.
0: Okay.
1: And she just sounds like vibrato soprano. And I have to give the people and the teams credit. I mean, it was just off the charts. Wild.
0: Yeah, that film has been out there recently, and she was mocked for the better part of a week after that first showed. Yeah, she said the backup singers were unnecessary, and I was out of tune. So all right, she says, "Who's singing with me?" Yeah, right.
1: You had three people from the audience come down and be the backup.
0: Right, right. And so, apparently just terrible.
1: It was. Listen to it on YouTube.
0: Oh no, I'll prefer to take her as I like her. I don't. Yeah. I'm always afraid to hear this. So,
1: and I can't give you an example, but I was amazed at how people in the audience kept straight faces and.
0: Well, some didn't. I think there was a certain amount, from what I heard, of chuckling and smirking. Uh-huh. So not everybody, but yeah. How about that? So I clearly did not see it, but apparently it is all over the net.
1: Oh, well, she's 85 now.
0: Yeah, and former city council member in Detroit.
1: I suppose they asked her, not knowing what it would be like.
0: Well, I think part of the problem was the backup singers.
1: Oh, no, it was mostly her.
0: Yeah, because the backup singers, from what I understand, were completely out of tune and much louder and all this. And at one point, she just stops and looks at them.
1: Right. She stopped in the middle of it.
0: Yeah, so, you know, that's not on her. So I don't know what to say, and it's interesting that she was given in the rehearsal the option of not having backup singers, and why she chose to have them, I think she would have preferred to rethink that once it got underway.
1: Right.
0: So, yeah, so they were just completely out of tune, which, by the way, is a problem in general, not so much for backup singers, but for the people who are backing you when you're on tour. If you don't play your own instruments and you're dependent upon who they get to back you, that's why some of these concerts are just painful over the years. So that's not surprising at all. So, yeah, wasn't the performance she hoped for, I guess.
1: Well, she didn't sound anything like she did when she was younger.
0: Yeah, well, nothing. Yeah. But, you know, when you have something like that, if the backup singers are, like I say, they're louder than you and they're completely off key, you almost have nowhere to go with that. But why she chose to have them, I guess they didn't rehearse it. It was rehearsal when she chose to have them, but maybe they weren't there. I don't know. Because I would think if she actually heard what it was going to be, she'd say, no, thank you. So I don't know.
1: I can't tell you how that song went unless you hear it.
0: Well, it's the Star Spangled Banner.
1: I know, but...
0: Which is bad no matter who does it.
1: One of the radio announcers said, it's so awful, It's beautiful.
0: All right. All right. So apparently she's coming out with a new album, Searching. I'm sure the national anthem will not be on it. All right. Well, no, I must admit I have missed this, and I kind of want to keep it that way. All righty, then.
1: Take my word for it, then.
0: Well, I'll tell you what, I've seen some of the outfits she's wearing when she performs, so your voice seems to match what she's worn, so I'm not totally surprised.
1: Is she still with it?
0: Yeah, well, obviously she's still with us. She was singing. Yes.
1: She's, I know, but was she with us, brain-wise? Well,
0: yes, absolutely.
1: Okay.
0: No, I mean, I don't know what led to this train wreck, but no, I have not heard that she is impaired in any way.
1: Her voice is.
0: Okay. Well, I guess the new album, which will be a studio album, is coming out any day now, I would think. So, that'll be interesting to see, because obviously that would be at her best. Now, I assume that after this performance, there were other people who were questioning her sanity. But, in the past, she's had, dependency with prescription drugs or things like that. But to the best of my knowledge, and that was a long time ago, to the best of my knowledge, there's never been a diagnosis of mental impairment. What?
1: Oh,
0: by the way, I'm off the air. We're in the news.
1: All right.
0: So, all right. Talk to you later. Thanks. All right. So with that, if you're listening on the stream, I'll tell you we'll be on right after the news and all that is over. Of course, if you're listening on WGN, I'm talking to myself again.

0: WGN Radio. I'm Raleigh James. Jackie Wilson, 1962 on Brunswick, of course. I just can't help it. And he co-wrote that, and Dick Jacobs produced it. And I think it was Stan and Dearborn who mentioned that last night. And worthy of hearing, that is for sure. All right, so 888-876-5593-8888. Raleigh, back to Gary in Austin. We were talking about time last night.
1: Yeah, we were going to do that, and we ran out of time.
0: Exactly, but, yeah.
1: But yeah, it's, you were talking about how time is not linear in other, you know, universes and or frames of existence, and it's really hard for me to imagine that. It's,
0: agreed.
1: I can't quite get my, because I think of time as, you know, tomorrow is straight ahead, or yesterday is, you know.
0: Yeah, no, we're absolutely in tune with that, and me too. Whenever I hear that, well, everything's happened simultaneously, there is no concept of time, that is an earthbound thing, my head wants to pop off, because it's like, wait a minute, what about the past lives then? They're not in the past, you know? So if they're not in the past, how are they influencing me now? You know, and on and on it goes.
1: And why don't I know it? Because I'd like to take some of those mistakes I made and, you know.
0: Yeah, absolutely. Now, there was one guy I had on the air many years ago, you know, one of the nuts back in the Coast to Coast days and before, who believed that every one of us, he wasn't necessarily down with that there is no time, although that's sort of what he's getting at. He believed that we were living like 7 or 8 incarnations simultaneously, like different versions of ourself. And it gets weirder because he believed that one of them was optimal and one of them was awful and the rest of them were kind of in the middle. And that if we weren't on our optimal timeline, we could switch to it. Now, that's the part I had trouble with. You know, like, what do you mean switch to it? Yeah, that's going to be a lot of people no longer in the picture. And, couldn't really make heads or tails of it, but he fervently believed it.
1: And you were talking about, you know, when you get to a life choice, to be able to go through all of
0: them. Oh, yeah, that would be great. I would love an existence where I could take all the choices.
1: I wonder if we do that in multiple, if there are parallel universes, if we do that in various parallel universes, and then at the end we meet all of ourselves.
0: I wouldn't be surprised, because that would be, obviously it wouldn't be corporeal, but that could be an incarnational system. Why not?
1: And cause things like that are kind of interesting to me, even though it's hard to get my head around them.
0: Well, exactly. And it is interesting because, so let's face it, all of us, I won't say we necessarily have regrets, but we often wonder, well, what if I had did this instead of that? And the idea that you could do them both, and then, of course, at the end of that existence, you have close to 500,000 different lines going. But nonetheless, I think it would be terrific. But I'm fascinated by it. And like I was saying last night, all these people with their near-death experiences who think that they now have the answer, that is the demo version. Yeah, the whole program, nobody's come back to tell us. And that sort of bothered me, too, because supposedly these mediums can talk to them. But why hadn't you, like Houdini, didn't he promise to come back? I think there were several.
1: Yeah,
0: well, we haven't heard from him, have we?
1: I know. When I die, I don't want to come back. I'm going to keep going straight.
0: Oh well, absolutely. I'm done too. If you know, assuming there's a choice. That's right. Yeah, I've had it with Earth, but you know, who knows? And I think it's so fascinating. What is really disturbing, though, is the people who have decided how it is, whatever that belief system is, and absolutely will fight to the death if you don't agree with them. And when you get right down to it, that's the wars of the world. I mean, everybody who has their own, you know, steadfast belief. I'm open to whatever it is.
1: Well, my question has always been, how is it that you, of all people, know the right way? How is it not billions of people on the planet don't?
0: Right.
1: And you do. I always am curious about that.
0: Oh, yeah.
1: I don't know. I know, you know. I know if I want to go to L.A., there are all sorts of ways to get there.
0: Yeah, absolutely.
1: I'm thinking that's kind of the way religion is.
0: Yeah, and I would assume that, you know, when you go initially, you get exactly what you expect. It's like the passion play to get you used to whatever's coming.
1: Yeah. Well, I don't really know what to expect, so I don't know what I'll get, but I'll find out at some point.
0: And yeah.
1: I, Don't expect me to come back because I probably won't. So, you know.
0: Well, I assume there's some very well-intentioned people who were ardent that they were going to a la Houdini.
1: Yeah.
0: And with that in mind, I wonder what is it that's stopping them? Or worse than that, have they and we're just not cognizant of it?
1: Yeah, and maybe they didn't want to bother with it.
0: Well, that could be. But what if they did and we just can't perceive it?
1: Yeah, yeah. That's true.
0: Yeah.
1: Because somebody says, oh, you're not really Harry Houdini. Come on now.
0: Well, right.
1: You know.
0: Well, that's the other thing. All these people have these past lives and they're always somebody famous. No, exactly. No. That's it. That doesn't work out for me at all. That just the law of arithmetic would tell you that ain't right. But, you know, it's fascinating to fall asleep by, but so far nobody's got the answer as far as I know.
1: No. And, you know, it's but the Time Star idea is interesting because I think I'd sell Sundays because those days have always been the most boring, long. Somehow Sundays have 48 hours instead of 24.
0: You know, I absolutely, when I was growing up as a kid, I believed that to my core. I hated Sundays. They just went on forever. So yeah, if you could sell extra Sundays, it would seem like you'd get even more done.
1: And yeah, because when I was a kid, I was like, God, I got to go back to school the next day. And then when I became an adult, it was like, yeah, you got to go back to work the next day. And the highlight of Sundays was Dr. Demento when he was on. You know, that was the only good thing about Sundays I've ever had.
0: I tend to agree with that. Yes, Dr. Demento was absolutely a highlight. Yeah, it's interesting because, of course, we know that time is relative from the standpoint of we've all talked about the third grade took, 10 years easily. It took forever to get through it. When we were kids, summer lasted forever and on and on. Now, of course, my God, a year goes by and you don't even notice it. So
1: how'd that year go so quick?
0: Yes, that's right. And the older you get, the faster it goes.
1: Yeah, it's true.
0: So it definitely is relative that way, but who knows? But yeah, I want to open that Time Store. I really I can make a fortune, even if I was just selling a couple hours.
1: Yeah, well, if I can get one open, I'm gonna be selling some Sundays.
0: Yeah, well, that's good. Have a special.
1: I will. 3 for the price of 2 or something.
0: Yeah,
1: like that.
0: Right, exactly. Well, I guess for the forward thinking, you could talk about selling, weeks, not only hours or days, but an entire week.
1: Yeah, months, somebody wants a month, I'll sell you a month,
0: Yeah, and then of course, you'd have to decide if that was a summer month, would that be discounted compared to a winter month?
1: Yeah, or would it be February or May?
0: Yeah, right, exactly. Yeah, well, I'm all for it. I assume it's possible on some level, but not anyone that I can that I can reach anytime soon.
1: No, we'll find out whatever is between lives then.
0: Yeah.
1: And
0: But
1: I want to rest for a while.
0: Oh, I'm with you
1: immediately.
0: I'm with you. How about never? What do you mean immediately?
1: Yeah, I could stay not coming back. That'd
0: be fine. Yeah. Hopefully it's voluntary, and
1: that's true.
0: Yeah. It'll be interesting to say the least. But I would love it if somebody actually came back, and the rest of us mere mortals here could perceive them.
1: Yeah, oh, that would be great because I would want to ask them all sorts of questions.
0: Oh, me too. Yeah. That's right.
1: Like, what's it like on the other side, for example,
0: Well,
1: awesome. Why did you want to come back anyway?
0: Yeah, right, exactly. Why are you here? Yeah. Yeah. I don't know, but I guess we'll all find out soon enough.
1: Because I remember my father was dying, and he saw the light in the window, and he tried to get to it. He was wanting to get to that light.
0: Well.
1: And it was almost like a panic attack. He was so... and I thought, he's trapped in this body. And, last thing he said was to me, you've got to help me go, expletive deleted.
0: Yeah.
1: And I said, I would if I could, which I would have unplugged. He had some machines that were keeping him alive. And if I could have, I would have unplugged that stuff. But then I'd be in jail now.
0: Well, right, precisely. But, you know, that part is interesting. There have been several hospice workers who've written books and things like that talking about what people do just before they pass. And there is a lot of consensus on how that is. And seeing glimpses of the other side is very common.
1: Yeah, it is. And I think he confused with my mother with some previous, just with some deceased relatives the last day or so.
0: Was your mother still alive?
1: Yeah.
0: Okay. She must have loved that.
1: she was dealing with it. And he didn't confuse me with anybody, but, and I was there with him a lot the last couple of days.
0: Yeah.
1: But I think there were some times that, you know, in the middle of the night that he might have confused her with,
0: interesting,
1: you know, some aunts or uncles or something. But,
0: yeah.
1: You know, that's got to be rough, though, to have to deal with that.
0: Oh, absolutely.
1: She seemed to hold that pretty well.
0: Yeah.
1: And,
0: but if you can figure out how to open the Time Store, I'm ready to promote it.
1: Yeah, I'll let you know. I'll contact you to buy some time on KQSS.
0: Yeah, right. Oh, God, please don't. I'll have to do more logs. But
1: okay, well.
0: Yeah.
1: Okay.
0: All right, well.
1: You know, I just had to help you make a little money.
0: Yeah, okay, right. No. Yeah, I forego the money. I've got to redo a log tonight because of somebody who did that on me. I'm like, no, don't start tomorrow. Yeah, exactly. Oh. All right, thanks.
1: Yeah, I don't want it to be that. Okay, thanks a lot.
0: Appreciate it. Yeah, absolutely. So 888-876-5593-8888, Raleigh. And yeah, we got Gene and Dalton with some requests. Ruth and Gurney. Oh, I promised I'd play her request again because she missed it the first time. So we will. I picked the Dinosaur version, don't you know? And James on the South Side and his stories. Yes, we'll get to him before the night is out. And should you want to weigh in, 888-876-5593 on WGN Radio.

0: 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I'm Raleigh James. There it is, Dinosaur, 1944. It was from a movie, Belle of the Yukon, Sleigh Ride in July, and she was in it. So was Gypsy Rose Lee and Randolph Scott and others. And so yeah, it was interesting. It was a Western comedy, one way or another. And that was Ruth's request. So there you have it on WGN Radio. Hello, Ruth.
1: Hi, Raleigh. Thank you so much.
0: Oh, sure.
1: Well, I really wanted to call to ask a question about the credit card, but I'll wait for that for another day because I didn't quite catch what you were saying about what kind of credit card to buy when you didn't have one. And because of fraud, I needed to buy something substitute. But I'll get to that at another time because I'm interrupted by the request for shopping at the Time store.
0: Ah.
1: Now, this song that you just played, I hadn't heard it for years. So hearing the lyrics has a poignant, phenomenal, far more interesting observation for me because I look back at all the paranormal experiences I had starting at 4 years old, but before birth. I remember before I was born. I remember the constellations. You know, there's a song, stars are the windows to heaven, but they communicate, and they communicate with other stars in the constellation when you're up there in that sacred night part of the universe where you say sleep is sacred. Yeah, you're right on that, extremely sacred. But back to shopping at the Time store. So when I got the most phenomenal, trying to explain very, very Time store shopping trips that were happening, and I'm trying to fit puzzles of the pieces of the puzzle together. So I asked a cousin, Lorraine Perfidis. I said, well, Jess Stern's book, Soulmates. That was the first one that I'd read. Someone else suggested it to me. And I had to drive all the way from Round Lake to North Riverside to find the book. And then there are just hundreds and hundreds of them.
0: Hang on a minute. Don't go away. We're gonna take a break for the news, and you're going to figure out how to do this succinctly and not take us down many other paths. And that's where we'll pick it up after the news. Yeah, I think it's going to be an interesting story if we get to it. All right, we will get to James on the South Side and his stories from last night. Gene and Dalton in a request. Chris in South Carolina. A local Whataburger closed. Well, hopefully it was just for the day. We'll find out about that coming up on WGN Radio.

0: All right, I'm not 100% sure where the other track went to that too, but I won't go ahead and belabor Donna the Prima Donna there without both tracks. So we'll try it again. I thought that I had fixed that. Well, I think a lot of things actually. All right, so back to Ruth and Gurney, who is going to succinctly tell her story now. All right, Ruth, continue.
1: Okay, well, let's go time store shopping. Now, Houdini. I can, not a lot, but some people, I'd say about a 20% percentage that I can analyze something about what they've done in a previous life and where they're going to be in another life. 20%. I'll use Houdini. He probably, and I'm using the word probably, there's things that I will be really guaranteed on, and I'll say it when I am. But in this case, I'll say he probably came back as David Copperfield. However, he did not remember because the chairman of the board did not give him that knowledge. That's the tree of knowledge that comes through astrology and the gates of the month that you're born in. So he couldn't announce to the world, I was Houdini. And who would have believed him if he had done it in the first place? So very rarely does somebody come by and say, I am a person from another lifetime and I know it for sure. Because most of the time you'll be ridiculed. Just like Edgar Casey was ridiculed to be the sleeping prophet. So persons who I can figure out, let's say it's a put out girl. You know, what Archie Bunker would say, the regular girls are giving it away for free. She's a put-out girl. If I know something personal about her, I can figure out what she's going to do in another lifetime. Now, your question, I asked Lorraine Perfides because I could not understand the same thing that you can't understand, why all these things are parallel, why they're happening at the same time, and how could you be possibly experiencing, there actually are forms of soulmates, not the main soulmate, the big one. Most people are not going to get near the big one in hundreds of years and may never get back after a separation. But the average soulmates are people with traumatic experiences, karma, who caused the traumatic experience, and what they have to, I'll just use this again, because I got more information on this. George Armstrong Custer married the Indian chief that took his life. He also married the Indian daughter of a chief whose name was Blame the Woman. He married those two people. And I can prove certain things involved with that. So it's like a tree. The root is you, Raleigh. And you may have 100 people on that tree who are parallel experiences to what you're doing right now in this time store. So going shopping at the time store previously, you will have more than just one, two, three, or four persons that you might have the memory of it, but you are definitely back with a group of people, and they're on your root, on your tree. Now, I have a guess.
0: Or, by the way, none of this tells me why Houdini can't appear here. I'm just curious.
1: He probably did. I'm sure he's appeared here.
0: Well, and
1: he's been.
0: And then why is it that we're not able to see that?
1: Because it's the control of God. It's God's will. He doesn't give the information out.
0: I see.
1: If you study God, you'll figure out how really truly secret He is. And being a Scorpio, I can understand secrets because that's one of the backbones of Scorpio. Okay, about Raleigh, I would think that you would come back, and I'm not going to pinpoint specifically, nothing new under the sun. It's all been done before. I would think that

0: You want to rest. You want to get out of it. And most of the time, rest does happen. That's stated in the Bible specifically.
1: All right.
0: So you will get what you can handle. There's no doubt about it. But it's time shopping and let's go shopping. And there's hundreds of books on it.
1: Oh, yeah. But
0: some of them are very...
1: But I'd still like to buy a couple extra hours, and no one's explained how I can do that.
0: Well, if there's anybody that can do it, it would probably be you.
1: Oh, God.
0: Because you've got so much other, but you don't want it. So you're blocking it.
1: Yeah.
0: It's not going to come to you. You don't want it. You don't want to know. So that's it in a nutshell.
1: All
0: you
1: right.
0: You really don't want to know.
1: All right. You know, I've been
0: all
1: told
0: right,
1: that. I've been told that a lot. Thanks, Ruth. I appreciate it. Yeah, I hear that all the time. You're blocking. Yeah, well, what can I do about it? All right. So, and the answer is, of course, nap. That's what I'll do about it. I'll nap. All right. So we're going to try Donna the Prima Donna again after this and see if I fix the problem on WGN Radio. Donna!

0: WGN Radio. I'm Raleigh James, and there you have it. Both tracks of Donna the Prima Donna. Makes me want to hear Junior Booker and the All-Stars again so I can hear them both. Well, time for that, I'm sure. But before we do anything else, and we will get to James on the South Side, we must, as far as that goes, and Jean and her request. But Chris in South Carolina, I looked it up, and yes, you're right. This is sad. As of 7 tonight, the Whataburger is gone in Greenwood and not coming back. I'm so sorry.
1: Yeah, it's very sad because they just opened last year around September 11th.
0: Oh, really? Now, that's interesting. And this is a company store. Whataburger is interesting. It's mostly company, but they have some franchise as well. But this was a company store, and I guess they did an audit and said not profitable enough. So now you've got to drive an hour to Whataburger, go to Anderson or, you know, whatever. But bottom line is it's going to be an hour drive.
1: Yeah, because I think Greenwood, they had a bad reputation of these restaurants closing so soon and not getting supported.
0: Huh. Well, a sad day in Greenwood. The Whataburger, was it a good Whataburger? Did you enjoy it?
1: It was okay, but I like their milkshake.
0: All right. Okay.
1: Yeah, but at least I got two apple pies and a milkshake the day before they closed.
0: Yeah, probably had more sales today than they have in months.
1: Yeah.
0: All right. Well, good deal.
1: Yeah, but you know, we got too much Mexican restaurants that we need. What we need is a buffet place, a pizza place, a pizza buffet place, a seafood place. But it, you know, it's these crookos in the council that wants this stuff to happen, like too many Mexican restaurants and car wash places.
0: Well, you know, you got, what, about 23,000 people in the big Greenwood Metro?
1: Yeah, but the only thing that's not going to close is Cracker Barrel and Dixie.
0: Yeah, that's probably true. So, all right. Well, sorry to hear the news.
1: Yeah, but the good thing is Dunkin' Donuts is coming back after all those years.

0: Here's the gray one.
1: Well, we'll see how long that lasts. You'll keep us posted.
0: Yeah, because the last time we had Dunkin' Donuts is from 1990 to 1992 on Montague.
1: Okay. Well, there you go. All right. Well, good deal. Thanks for the news, Chris. Sad it is.
0: Yeah, have a great weekend. I hope no Whataburger's ever closed.
1: Yeah, well, some do, obviously.
0: Waste of a building.
1: All right.
0: Waste of a building.
1: Yeah. Thanks. Most of them aren't still shaped in that, that weird architecture that started in Odessa, God, in the 50s. And, sort of like an A-frame on steroids is what it was. All right, Gene and Dalton's got some requests. All right, Gene, it'll be next week, but what do you want to hear?
2: Oh, you know what? I was thinking, I'll see you in my dreams, or it's nice to have a man around the house. But you know what I'd like to comment on? You've talked so much about death. My mother was 50 years the fourth. That's why I didn't call you. I was kind of down in the dumps. And I've had masses said for her for 50 years at my local church.
1: Oh, wow.
2: And the thing is that one of the last things she asked me before her death was, Jeannie, she says, do you come back? The poor woman suffered most of her life. And the thing is that whatever came to me, I said, oh, Mom, the dinosaurs never came back. You're not going to come back.
1: Oh, God.
2: And I told her, I said, and I kissed her, and the tears were running down her cheeks. And it was the same thing with my father-in-law. I was the last one with him. And the mother of my husband and the sister, he always had his little tattoo on his arm from the First World War Navy. He was a big Navy man. And I was the only one with him in the room. And I touched his arm and soothed him. And I touched the tattoo on his arm. And I said to him, Esther said hello. And with that, he closed his eyes and he went off.
1: All right.
2: And
1: that's nice.
2: And there is, it's a soothing way. Sometimes, and it was the same thing with one of my brothers, from 8 brothers and sisters, and it was my favorite brother. I had the last conversation before he had a heart attack, and I faced death so much with everybody, and but the thing is, it's been soothing, I hope, for all of them, and I always tried to do that.
1: Yeah, well, that's very nice. That kind of makes up for the dinosaur comment. Yes.
2: I know. But there's so much, that goes on, in our life. We don't know if we're going to come back or be here or whatever,
1: Absolutely,
2: and,
1: we don't.
2: And that was, there's a way to go about it, I guess. Something comes to you,
1: Yeah.
2: It was the same thing with my poor husband, with all he went through with his strokes and amputations, heart surgeries, all the cancers, esophageal bone cancer, the whole bit.
1: Yeah.
2: When he was dying, everybody knew in this little club we used to go to for karaoke. And finally, this one night, I knew it was the end. And a lady friend there said to me, she said, look, she says, when you go back to the hospital, she said, tell him it's okay, that you'll be okay. And sure enough, I said, I'll be okay, Lyle. And I took his head and I said, do you hear me? And he heard me and he went off. So, there's always that last moment. And I was wondering, Raleigh, we all face that, and you faced it with your dear friends, your dad, and many people in your life. There's always that last moment that you're able to have, and you just make the best of it, and you try to find the right word. Does it fit? Does it come to you? And you don't know.
1: Right.
2: Who knows? But it happens. But I was wondering, did they ever write a song with all your knowledge of so many songs about anything about that last moment? That would be a good song, with something about it, because there's so many songs out there.
1: That's a good question, and I'm going to think about that, and nothing is immediately coming to mind. There were the Abbott brothers did something called No Hard Feelings, and then there's, the One Last Goodbye, things like that, but
2: yes.
1: Your memory remains. Yeah, I'm trying to, but I'll have to think hard to see if one really, really fits. But there's there are several that dance about it. But I'll take a look. Good question.
2: Oh, and anybody can do it. It's you.
1: You know right.
2: that. Really and truly, you know that. But anyway, Raleigh, you're so kind and beautiful. And, you know, you and John have a great marriage there. And you hang on to it as long as God gives it to you. That's all we can do.
1: Absolutely. All right, Jean, it's great to hear from you. Thank you.
2: Okay, and you take care and have a very healthy, good, sweet weekend.
1: You too. All right.
2: Okay, bye-bye for now.
1: So I've got my my working papers on that, my marching orders, and yeah, I guess the Abbott Brothers, but the last one I can think of, but there's probably something else as well, yeah. All right, so let's see. You know, Last Goodbye, Betty LeVette, maybe. All right, I'm going to have to listen to them. And, of course, you know now I'm going to be thinking about it, of course. But we have about 7 or 8 minutes, and they belong to James on the South Side. So, James, welcome back to WGN Radio. Mm-hmm. What's up?
3: Not too much. I did have, a couple of interesting stories. One of the ones that I had involved the
1: I'll tell you some of them in terms of your headlines. A skin moisturizer that actually is maybe a key to hair loss. That's lovely. Is Alzheimer's disease reversible? Well, there's a lot of talk about that both ways. National White Wine Day. And, of course, the other day we celebrated National Ice Cream Sandwich Day, of course. So, and Americans bury 50,000 discarded mattresses every day. That's probably just a small smattering of what we bury every day, but it explains a lot with the landfills being full.
3: Yeah, it also means that then they have to buy more farmland and put it out of use in order to take care of either that or the data centers we're building.
1: That's going to be such a fight because of the enormous amount of water and electricity they use. And you know that people are becoming more and more aware of this and complaining vociferously. So that's going to be a very interesting discussion.
3: Yeah, because the saddest part about it is that really, people ended up paying more for their water and for their electricity.
1: Well, very much so. See, that's the thing. That's exactly the thing, and that's what people are worried about. And you take a state like in Arizona, where water is a huge problem. It's not even a question of what does it cost. The question is, does it exist? And so when you plunk a data center down using that volume of water, you've got yourself a big problem. So you've got a lot of people who are now on this, trying to alert the public to what this is. And heretofore, yes, city councils everywhere just approved it because they saw tax dollars or whatever, but they did not realize what it was going to cost the average homeowner.
3: No, they didn't. And then, of course, the data centers, which are run by the same guys who the big tech guys.
1: Well, of course, that's who needs them, you know, absolutely. And with AI, this requires more computing power, to say the least. So you've got a lot more desire for this. With the case of water, I don't know why they haven't gone to desalination yet. And I realize that California is not ever going to approve that. But Mexico would if we would give them access to what we desalinated. And as far as I'm concerned, that sounds like a good bargain to me when you have entire communities that are at a standstill because of the lack of water.
3: Oh, yeah, that would be a great That would be a great idea.
1: And there's no reason not to. I mean, you know, my mom's family's in Kuwait, of course, and there, desalination's the norm. It's not even something you think about. It's just there. That's how you get water. So I don't see. Now, I realize, you know, the nuclear necessity and how expensive it can be to produce, but it can be done. And for like Arizona passed a law that now a developer can't develop unless he can show 100 years of water accessibility. And they can't. None of them can. So you have entire towns like Buckeye that have just come to a screeching halt. You know, you got towns like Kearney where they're literally saying to people, don't bathe except once a month. I'm not making that up, because they use about, you know, 260, however they do it, acres of whatever that metric is of water. And normally they were allocated 600. Well, this year they were allocated 77. So, of course, they're telling people not to bathe and not to water and all that kind of stuff. But you bring a data center into this mix and forget about it. So, yeah, desalinate now.
3: Yeah, and that's sad.
1: Yeah.
3: Because now you've brought the level of potable water is down to the barest minimum.
1: Oh, well, and beneath the minimum is the problem. There are some cases where you're just not finding it. And, of course, you know, in the West, you've got the Colorado River, which is, you know, being divvied up yet again, and all sorts of things. So this is a problem that very few people are really looking at, but it's huge, and it ties right into data centers. And clearly, I've talked too much, so we have to pick this up next week, and I'm looking forward to it.
3: Okay. You have a nice weekend.
1: You too. Thank you. All right. So there you have it from the dry state of Arizona. All right. So Monday Night Trivia, next live show, and tomorrow night's a replay of last Monday Night Trivia. And yes, there is a straggler. There's a question I put out there toward the end of the show. If you didn't hear it, you can listen tomorrow night and hear it, and then we'll reconvene on Monday. We thank Adam for keeping us on the air and John for screening your calls, but above all, I thank you for calling, which is what makes the show a pleasure to do. I'm Raleigh James. That's a wrap. It's WGN Radio. This is a replay of the Thursday night, August 6th WGN show. We started right at 10. If you don't hear yourself on it, it's because you didn't call. I hope you'll rectify that soon. We're live Monday through Thursday, evenings from 10 to 1 Central. Dial 888-876-5593. 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

0: WGN Radio. I'm Raleigh James. We have 3 big hours to spend together, and if you would like to call, I'd love to hear from you. We're going to talk to Victor, who we left hanging last night, and obviously he follows instructions well. I said call early, and he called just before the show began. So he'll be first. We got Nick in Chicago. We got Eduardo in Tampa, and room for you, too. But I was looking for various things to talk about, you know, in the event you didn't call, and found this interesting. I'm always interested in sleep because I never get enough of it. And of course, when it comes to human beings, you probably know that sleep is probably the best thing you can do for your health, the single best thing in terms of restorative events and all that. Nothing beats sleep. But we're not giraffes, that's for sure. I found this stunning. I wasn't even going to bring this up because I thought, okay, so there are some things that sleep a few hours a night or a day, whatever. Then we get the giraffe, where according to the San Diego Zoo, some of them sleep 5 minutes every 24 hours. Yeah. And what's interesting about that is that's not necessarily in captivity. The people at the San Diego Zoo not only watch their inhabitants, but they look at the wildlife as well. And obviously, it's the face of potential predators. Free-roaming giraffes have been observed sleeping while standing up. And in general, they might get as much as a half hour a night. But when times are tough, yeah, the giraffe will do with 5 minutes of sleep every 24 hours. Wouldn't you like to learn that trick? All right, several other animals as well, but we'll leave that where it is and go to Victor in Silver Spring, who's been waiting, 23 hours and a half, I think so. Victor, welcome back to WGN Radio.
1: Hi, Raleigh. I have a request. I'd like to hear a commercial. It's the 1957 Chevy trucks, and it's done like a poem. And they're talking about these trucks going up the Alaskan Highway.
0: Okay.
1: That was really a neat commercial. Boy, I'd love to hear that again.
0: Well, I'll bet you, from the sound of it, I'll bet you that is online. And if I can...
1: I'm sure it is.
0: Yeah, so let's...
1: I don't have access to a computer.
0: Yeah, and even if you did, YouTube is the worst when it comes to not being able to see. It just really is. But let me see what I can... 1957 Chevy truck. All right, let's see.
1: Yes.
0: Radio spot, right?
1: It was a television commercial. I think it was a television commercial.
0: Okay. All right, well, that makes it easier. Poem. All right, let's see what this comes up. We'll see if we can find it here, because I'm interested. Oh, yeah, I right away. Shall we hear it together?
1: Sure, and then I want to tell you a story about my sister.
0: Okay. All right, this is what we get, hearing it together at the moment. Let's see what happens.
2: 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In Chevrolet, you have a choice no other car can touch. 5 engines, 5 transmissions. Only Chevy has so much. And may you reap the harvest of the highway across the land. And when again the end of one more year is close at hand, and you count all the good things that you've gained along the way, perhaps the best of all the rest, will be your Chevrolet. And although our show is far from being over, on behalf of your authorized Chevrolet dealer, let me wish you a very happy New Year.
0: Well, we didn't get the trucks, though. We got the poem.
1: No, it's not. No, that's not the truck.
0: Yeah, right. It's not the trucks. Well, along the same lines, I'm sure. So, all right, let's see about this one, because we've got others from which to choose. Now, I don't know. I don't know about this, but we'll find out together, I guess.
1: Yeah.
0: Let's see.
1: Yes!
2: There's a road that lies under northern skies toward the land of the midnight sun. It crosses the crest of the great Northwest, and it's known as the Alcan Run. And from Dawson's Creek with a task force fleet of the 57 line, he blazed the way for Chevrolet to conquer the Alcan Grind. Our engines were sealed, our tanks were sealed, for once we were underway, every mile of that ride would be certified by the seal of the AAA. Cameo Carrier 57. One-ton panel, 57. Dump body, tandem axle. Fan panel body, low cab forward. High-speed transmission, tractor trailer. Tractor trailer, Powermatic. The trucks of the Task Force fleet.

0: lost, fighting time on that long northern climb. Alone against all nature's might, these trucks made by Chevy, light, medium, heavy, roared into the wilderness night. The lightning flashed, the hailstorm crashed, the rain turned the road to paste. We drove our van through that washed-out land up into the Yukon waste.
1: The night is calling, here's the dawn. The motor's humming clear and strong. The great mechanics are pushing on for Chevrolet, the champion of them all.
0: So we made our push through the Arctic bush on that ribbon of mountainous road. And we held our stride on that rugged ride in spite of the heavy load. Automatic transmission locked in position, no shifting from drive to low, proving by test that Chevy is best wherever a truck can go.

to span with our caravan, and the valleys were wide and deep. Though the way was hard, with hydraulic retard, we held where the grades were steep. Statistics say at the AAA it's a 72-hour drive, but we roared down into Fairbanks Town in less than 45. If you haul loads over all kinds of roads, Chevy trucks are number one. They're engineered best and proven by test, the champs of the Alcan Run.

0: that's 3 minutes and 47 seconds long. I'm not 100% sure that was on the air as a commercial, but there you go. Is that what you wanted?
1: That was exactly what I wanted to hear. I thought you'd get a kick out of that.
0: Oh, I absolutely do. And, of course, the first time I ever drove the Alaska Highway was 1975 in a Corvette, of course, because I'm an idiot. But in any event, I referred to it as the Alcan. And boy, I'll tell you, I didn't get 1 mile on that road before I was really beaten up for that. It is not the Alcan. It is the Alaska Highway. Don't you forget that, young lady. So I wonder how they felt, how the people, well, I don't know, I guess nobody in the Yukon was polled, nobody in Whitehorse or whatever, but how they felt about it being referred to repeatedly as the Alcan. I feel vindicated myself.
1: Anyway, I have a story to tell you. Now, do you know who Brian Stephen Smith is?
0: Who?
1: Brian Stephen Smith.
0: I don't know. Doesn't come to...
1: Okay.
0: You're talking about the guy from South Africa who was like a serial killer?
1: Yes.
0: Oh, all right. Well,
1: he's my brother-in-law.
0: What?
1: Yeah.
0: He was sentenced to 226 years in prison a couple of years ago.
1: Yes. Yeah. I remember my sister came and her husband came down to visit me, and we were celebrating Brian's promotion and also becoming a citizen. And my fiancée at the time, she says, "Why are the police circling the block?"
0: Oh, my God.
1: And it turned out that the Anchorage police told the Virginia police to keep an eye on him. So, anyway, we had a nice time, and then Brian had to go back to work, and my sister went back to Virginia to visit her friend before she went back home to Alaska. So the plane lands on, let's see, I think it's October the 8th, 2019. I didn't know what was going on. My sister called me a day or two later, and she says, "Brian's been arrested for murder."
0: Oh, no.
1: So I heard the trial. I heard the interview with the police. And it turned out that the Anchorage police went to Virginia to tell the Virginia police to keep an eye on him because they're going to arrest him when the plane landed. But,
0: now,
1: what a story.
0: Well, here's the deal. Your sister, how long was she married to him?
1: She was married to him for about 5 years.
0: In those 5 years, did it ever, was there any inkling that maybe she was married to a murderer?
1: No, he kept it very secretive. He was good to her, but, while she was sleeping, I guess he snuck out of the house and did whatever he did. I know he did a documentary about a beaver preserve, and he said, "This is a good place to hide a body."
0: Well, yeah, he was convicted of everything from murder to sexual assault to tampering with evidence to misconduct involving a corpse. How long was it before your sister recovered from that? She must have gone into deep shock.
1: She wasn't in shock, but I guess she was hurt with the things that Brian told the police, and we won't go into that because it's a family show, but he said something to the cops about why he went after prostitutes.
0: Oh, well, and he did kill two of them. They were Native Alaskans, as far as that goes. That was Kathleen and Veronica.
1: Yeah, he took one to my sister's house.
0: Whoa.
1: My sister's here visiting, and he took one to the house, and he told her to take a shower, and she said no. So he went out to his truck and got a gun and shot her in the living room.
0: Oh, my God. Of your sister's house?
1: Along the railroad tracks.
0: Now, wait. Didn't your sister notice blood? How did he clean this up?
1: Apparently, he cleaned it up well enough because she didn't see anything when she got back home.
0: Oh, my good God.
1: And then when he worked at the hotel. I don't know what he did, but he took another one and tortured her for a while and then killed her.
0: Right.
1: And then dumped the body along the highway.
0: Oh, my God.
1: Yeah. She had no idea what was going on while he was doing this because she came down to visit me. And she's, you know, here. And while she's here, he's up there doing his you-know-what.
0: Now, when the trial happened and he was convicted and they gave him 226 years, she was quoted, if this is your sister, as saying she didn't plan to divorce him.
1: Yeah, that's her. I don't know why. I told her to divorce him.
0: Yeah, this is Stephanie, right? That's her first name?
1: Yeah,
0: okay.
1: Stephanie Bislett.
0: Yeah, right. Oh, man. So she's still legally married to this creature?
1: Unfortunately, yes.
0: Oh, my God.
1: And she visits him in jail every Friday.
0: What?
1: Yeah.
0: I take it he's in jail in Anchorage?
1: Yes.
0: Okay. All right. So, because they could have sent him probably a lot of different places. Oh, man.
1: Yeah, that's true. But I just don't understand why she still hangs on to him. I mean, she likes the family. She's talking to the family all the time in South Africa.
0: This is just now, is she a faith like Catholic or something where she doesn't believe in divorce?
1: I'm not 100% sure of that. I don't talk to her that much.
0: I can kind of see why.
1: I deal with a soap opera.
0: It is a soap opera. It absolutely is a soap opera. Oh, my good God. And yeah, when this went down, I mean, the conviction was in 2024, but this went down in 2019. So she's had plenty of times to kind of decide, gee, get rid of him. Oh, man.
1: You know, she was interviewed by Channel 2.
0: Yeah, that's I think the transcript of that's online. That's where I got some of the information. And I just couldn't. The other thing was how she met him. She met him online gaming or something like that.
1: Yes.
0: Oh, man. So.
1: Yeah.
0: Yeah.
1: And then she went to South Africa to visit him. And then she held an engagement party for all the relatives on the East Coast. And then she had the actual wedding in Alaska. I just wasn't that thrilled that she was going to marry someone from another country.
0: Okay, well, now let's talk here. So he's in South Africa when she's doing the online gaming thing?
1: Yeah.
0: Okay, where was she?
1: In Alaska.
0: Why was she in Alaska?
1: That's where she lives.
0: Well, I mean, what got her there? Most people, you know, like, I'll drive, but I come back. Most people don't stay.
1: What happened was, my father was in the Coast Guard. He was transferred to Juneau in 1967. I stayed here in the D.C. area with my grandparents so I could finish school at the Maryland School for the Blind.
0: Okay.
1: So then my father retired. He bought a house in Anchorage.
0: Okay.
1: And stayed up there. And then my sister went up there because my grandmother got fed up with her and threw her out of the house.
0: Oh, man.
1: And I eventually asked my grandparents as well. And she got a job up there. She worked for, the Immigration Department.
0: Oh, my God. Hang on a minute. Don't go away. Stay right where you are. I got a lot more questions. So this is just fascinating to me. I've never actually known anybody who was married to a murderer. I don't think so, anyway. All right. There's a couple suspects, but none for sure. All right, so we'll pick it up. I can't wait to hear the rest of Victor's story. We got Nick in Chicago, Eduardo in Tampa, and room for you on WGN Radio.

0: Radio. I'm Raleigh James, and those, of course, are the Volumes, Detroit's own, and that's a medley of their hit, but it wasn't for lack of trying. That's for sure. They were the first thing out of the box, though, on Checks in 1962, I Love You, and they had a couple more Checks releases, and then they had something on Stateside and Times Square and Jubilee and Old Town and American Arts and Impact, and I'm leaving out a few. Karen, yeah, I worked for Ollie McLaughlin briefly, but all that. And we wound up with I Love You. But a good one indeed. And that was a request. Was that Robert? Let me see. Here again. I write down the requests. And I know I wrote it down somewhere. Famous last words. So, yeah, it was. Robert in Chicago. All right. So hopefully he heard it. Now, I'm officially in shock. It's rare that, and we've had a lot of conversation with Victor. We've talked about a lot of wonderful things. And we will talk about 1200 AM, the interfering station. And like that. But finding out, almost as a parenthetical phrase, that his sister was married to a murderer, not just any murderer, a murderer who got 226 years in prison, is just astounding. So we've now gotten to the point where I guess she was a little tough to handle, so grandparents sent her up to Alaska to live with Dad, where she stayed, right, Victor?
1: Yes, she stayed with my parents.
0: Okay.
1: In Juneau at the time. And then my father retired and moved to Anchorage, she came back for my grandparents. My grandmother got fed up with her and kicked her out of the house.
0: Again? So that up. Wait a minute, that happened twice?
1: Yeah.
0: Okay.
1: Yeah.
0: All right, so she was spunky, to say the least. All right.
1: Yeah. Anyhow, so she got a job up there working for the immigration department, I think it was. I don't know what they called it. But anyway,
0: okay.
1: She stayed up there.
0: Yeah.
1: And to be blunt, I'm glad she's up there.
0: Not there. Yeah.
1: With the soap operas.
0: No, well, it is a soap opera. Now, I guess at some point she gets involved in online gambling, which is actually, a problem for many people, but usually it's of the male persuasion, not that many women by comparison. So here she is, and she meets this guy from South Africa. I can't imagine what leads her to think, I think I'll go to South Africa and meet him. But that's what she did, right?
1: Yeah, I think she was lonely and just broke up with somebody, and she went to somebody else.
0: Clearly somebody else on the other side of the world.
1: Now.
0: Wow. All right, so she meets him, and they somehow fall in love. And so at that point, does he come to Anchorage to live with her?
1: Yes.
0: Okay. As far as she knows,
1: we were celebrating him becoming a citizen.
0: Okay.
1: And getting a promotion. That was the whole thing when she and her Brian came to the house on October 6, 2019.
0: Mm-hmm.
1: My fiance made a delicious ham and macaroni dish, and we invited a neighbor and her son over, and we're having a really good time. And Amy says, why are the police circling the block? This is the second or third time I've seen a police car. And we just didn't know what was going on at the time, but we found out later on exactly what happened.
0: I'll bet you he knew.
1: No, he did not.
0: Really?
1: Yeah.
0: Well, that's interesting. So it took him by surprise. Yeah. Now, what I found interesting in the articles at the time was initially the police suspected that she was pimping for him, that she was somehow involved in finding these women.
1: My sister had no idea what was going on.
0: Yeah, clearly she didn't, but I know they grilled her as if she was an accomplice.
1: Yeah.
0: Now, see, that's about the time that the rest of us would cut bait, you know? That's when you call the divorce lawyer immediately, but she didn't.
1: No. I don't understand why she's still hanging on to him.
0: Does she think he's innocent?
1: No.
0: Okay.
1: So, I've heard stories over the years about women liking bad men.
0: Oh, of course. Absolutely. And there's a lot of women who wind up marrying people who are in prison.
1: Yeah. In fact, I knew somebody else who had a boyfriend in jail.
0: Yeah, it's not one of the Menendez brothers married someone in prison. And then Humble Harv, who was a disc jockey, he had murdered his second wife, Gladys, and he went to jail for a brief period of time. And while he was in jail, sure enough, somebody comes to call in and he meets someone else. Now, the funny story about that is after he got out and all that, he got a job in Philadelphia at WFIL. And I remember so well, God, because the guy who was working there at the time, who later was on OGL, and why can't I think of his name right now? But I remember he said, "Harv, you murdered the wrong wife." So,
1: Yeah,
0: I don't know what happened there, but that's where she met him, met him in prison. So it does happen. So meanwhile, your sister, is she dating?
1: I don't know. Okay. I really don't get along with her that well. She wasn't very nice to me growing up.
0: Well, that's unfortunate. Are your parents still alive?
1: Call me blind baby.
0: Oh, God. Are your parents still alive? Your mom? Are your mom and dad still alive?
1: No, my parents passed away. My father died in 2000. Okay. My mother died in 2012.
0: Well, in a way, thank God they didn't live to see this.
1: Exactly.
0: Oh, my dear God. And obviously your grandparents are gone, too. So so it's just you, and you don't have any desire to keep in close touch. Gee, I can't imagine why, Victor.
1: Really, I wanted her to... She was threatening to come down to visit me, and I told her that I have plenty of people to help me. There's no need for you to come down. The one time she came down here, she did things that annoyed the heck out of me. For example, she hosed down my driveway, and I said, "Cut it out. You're running up my water bill. Stop it."
0: Oh, man.
1: I mean, stuff like that. And she smokes. Yeah. And then one of my neighbors said that she was out there drinking a bottle of wine. So I was glad when she left.
0: Well, yeah. What an amazing story. I must say, I don't think I know anybody else who was married to a known murderer. Wow.
1: Yeah.
0: Well, that's an interesting family tree. I can see why you would rather stay where you are and just have good friends. I'm with you there. So you wanted to talk about AM 1200. Did you find out who they are?
1: Yeah, Nick thinks that it may be Fort Myers, Florida.
0: Really?
1: Yeah.
0: I wonder.
1: I just don't... I mean, it comes in for a few seconds, and then it fades out. And there's a station in Ottawa that comes in on that frequency.
0: Yeah, here's the problem. Is that Fort Myers license, that was surrendered.
1: So really?
0: Oh, yes. That used to be Tropical Spanish, whatever that is, WAXA, Maxima 97.3 or whatever, and, 1200 AM. And they surrendered 1200 AM. And when did they do that? I'm trying to think. I'm looking. Let's see. I guess I have to look that up. All right. Because it's not there now. It's not licensed. So that would be a pirate on that frequency, if that's the case.
1: Yeah. Anyway, listen, I want to thank you for putting up with me tonight.
0: Oh, no, are you kidding? You said this has been the best entertainment I've had in years. Don't even bother. I'm absolutely thrilled. Okay, 1200 AM was surrendered in May 2021.
1: Okay.
0: So if it's there, someone, and it could be, someone is using it as
1: a pirate.
0: Yeah, yeah. And I think the reason they surrendered was they got caught. They were off more than 365 days, which, you can't come back from that.
1: Yeah, I know you have to be on so many days or whatever to keep the license active.
0: Yep. So interesting. All right. Well, it's great to talk to you. Keep me posted.
1: Yeah, thanks for having me on tonight.
0: Always. Thanks, appreciate
1: it. This could be a best of show.
0: Yeah, it probably will be. Thanks, appreciate that, Victor. I wouldn't doubt it for
1: bye-bye.
0: A minute. Yeah, that's of all the things I thought he might say, that wasn't on the list. All right, so we've got Eduardo, and Eduardo is in Tampa. All right, top that, Eduardo.
2: That's going to be hard to top, but... Before I get into my thing here, let me request two songs here.
0: Okay, let me get the paper out. Okay.
2: John Fogerty, Traveling Band. Okay. And then Eric Clapton, She's Waiting.
0: Oh, okay. All right.
2: Yeah. So I called about the recall list here that's getting pretty long. I got eggs, eye drops, blueberries, lettuce, jalapenos.
0: The lettuce is the scariest of all of them because of what's behind it from the standpoint of it's not the Taylor Farms who basically makes it under all sorts of house brands. You know, you might see it as Kroger's or Walmart, but it probably is Taylor Farms. Anyway, it isn't that they didn't wash the lettuce. They did wash all their lettuce. It's that this particular bacteria is sticky and doesn't come off from washing.
2: Wow,
0: so
2: something.
0: That really really scares me. And I must admit, when I saw the eye drops, Roto, I've never heard of Roto. So
2: they pronounce it Roto?
0: I guess, R-O-H-T-O, Roto, yeah. I guess. And they've recalled over 12 million bottles. So varieties like All-in-One or Max Strength or Optic Glow. I don't know, I want to put something in my eyes called Optic Glow, but that's just me. Digi-Eye, Dry Eye, Cool Relief. I've never seen a one of these. So,
2: yeah. And then the eggs always comes up because of the avian flu.
0: Yeah, and then prednisolone, which is prescription only, that is a problem. And you know, when you're having to do that kind of eye drops anyway, you want to do it as little as possible because it causes cataracts. But I took it for years, and I don't know who made it. You know, that's the kind of thing where you get a prescription. Do you really look at who made it? Because usually it's never the person who's holding the patent. So I don't know about
2: that. Yeah, I do the. I think it's pronounced Sustain.
0: That's over-the-counter stuff. Yeah, Sustain.
2: Yeah.
0: And, I like the stuff that have no preservatives. Artificial tears. And what's interesting about this was store brand. So it might say CVS or it might say Kroger or Walgreens and microbial contamination. Yeah. This clearly is a problem. Now, in the case of the lettuce, I know that Taylor Farms, normally very reputable, they were not expecting to encounter something that they couldn't wash off. But I don't know what's going on with the eye drops.
2: And I guess it's just about every state. I saw the map, and it's just about every state, and there's already two deaths in Michigan, so.
0: From the lettuce?
2: I believe so, yeah.
0: Yeah.
2: I saw that this week, so.
0: Yeah. Well, I think for the most part, you probably have some comorbidities, coexisting problems with that. Like any time you get any type of food poisoning or whatever, you tend not to die from it, but if you've got other things going on, you can. So
2: yeah. Well, speaking of health, I got to get my mother the flu shot. I got a Walgreens a block away. I should do that.
0: Okay. I leave that to everybody's judgment if they want to or not.
2: Yeah, yeah. I mean, she saw the doctor yesterday, so you know it's flu season coming up. So
0: all right. Well, good deal. So I don't know, 15 states on Taylor Farms, but that they know of so far.
2: Yeah.
0: And it was Mexican-sourced lettuce, which is not unusual, unfortunately. But a ton of retailers like Walmart brand, that would probably be Taylor Farms and many others as well. So.
2: You know, Raleigh, I think in the 80s when I was a teenager, I might have gotten a stomach virus from some kind of drink I had, I think.
0: Mm-hmm.
2: But it went away.
0: Absolutely. I mean, the amount of times that we get food poisoning, most of us, it's multiple times in our lives, not just a one-off, you know, and depending, and it could be from very different things. You know, you wouldn't think of, I remember one worse, I got it from green beans eating out. Oh, God.
2: Okay.
0: I had to go to wrestling that night. It was an appearance in Louisville. I wound up just vomiting over everybody, but it was not good. But yeah, many times. But most of us, we're just sick for a day or so. We're vomiting, and then we get over it. But if you've got other things going on physically, it can be, can be deadly.
2: Oh, yeah. Something I had, I think, when I was in Cairo, this was before COVID. And once it came out, I felt so much better. I guess it just had to come out.
0: Yeah.
2: Yeah.
0: Yeah. So Sysco has dropped Taylor Farms. And Sysco is probably the largest food distributor in the United States of America. So that is huge. But from what I can tell, I'm not sure what Taylor Farms could have done better. Now, of course, you might say, well, don't source your produce from Mexico. And some people feel strongly about that because of their, you know, health standards, if you will. Other people don't. But, you know, clearly they wash the lettuce. They didn't realize that this wasn't something you couldn't wash off. So I don't know.
2: Yeah, like Lisa Dent said earlier today, you know, well, they don't exactly have bathrooms out in the fields, and, you know.
0: Well, that's very, that's very common. Very, very common as far as that goes. But, you know, but I'm sure there's going to be a lot of investigation into what can't you wash off, because all of these things are sort of sold as, you know, ready to eat, you know, the single serving salads or what have you. And usually it's not iceberg, but it is this time. So I don't know. And if it doesn't come off through washing, even if you bring it home and wash it, that's not necessarily going to help you. So I'm not 100%.
2: And I just threw it away.
0: Yeah, well, absolutely. Easy. And of course, when you're going out, like Taco Bell used it, for instance, and the store brand at Walmart uses it. So, you know, the bottom line, I would think, is that you want to throw anything away that's suspect. But how do you really protect yourself? Because I don't have any answer for that. I don't know that you can.
2: Well, I'm just doing it the way I used to do it when I was growing up. Just go plain.
0: Well, yeah.
2: Just go plain on your order.
0: Right, yeah. Go out and buy a head of lettuce. All right. There you go.
2: Okay, Riley, I'll let you get on to the rest because it's your last day for the week. And so I'll be working tomorrow and Saturday. But so far, so good.
0: Good deal.
2: Yeah.
0: Thanks. Appreciate it.
2: Okay, Riley, thank you for taking my call. Okay.
0: Always.
2: Have a good weekend, everyone.
0: All right, you too. So we got Nick, we got Cindy, we got you coming up on WGN Radio.

0: WGN Radio. I'm Raleigh James. Yes, Stan in Dearborn, one of the five Blue Notes. And Chicago, by virtue of the fact that their first stuff was on Sabre, which was a subsidiary of Chance, Art Sheridan's label. But so the first few things they did, they recorded it in Chicago. So good, five Blue Notes. But they actually were a DC group. And Fleming Briscoe, he was on lead, and others. So, all right, the five Blue Notes, wonderful. 888-876-5593, 8888 Raleigh. Well, we're about to go to the news, but let's see if we can get Nick to give us the Cliff Notes, and then we'll continue after the news. So, Nick, welcome to WGN Radio.
1: Yeah, there's hardly any time left.
0: Well, that's why we've got next hour, so just give us your Cliff Notes. Give us your outline.
1: Okay. I was going to say about the food thing. I just wanted to toss that in since you guys are talking there.
0: Okay.
1: I know I've seen in restaurants and where they have, like, chocolate-covered strawberries.
0: Uh-huh.
1: That does have a package, like you buy in a store. They take it out of package. They dip because the chocolate will not stick if it's wet, you know, which means they'd have to properly... They should wash it under water, and I use my fingertips. It's recommended to lightly break up any stuff that might be on the strawberry.
0: Right.
1: It sounds like going too far, but hey, you never know nowadays. You know.
0: Well, so now let me ask you: do most of the restaurants actually do that, or do they just say the heck with it and dunk them while
1: I've seen two or three places they do not do that.
0: Oh,
1: and,
0: man!
1: I don't order it. I don't even ask them that. Of course, they're going to say, "Oh, yes, we do." You know, of course,
0: yeah,
1: they're going to tell you that.
0: Right. All right, hang on.
1: You know,
0: we'll talk after the news. Don't go away. Stay where
1: you
0: are, and we'll pick it up. And there's room for you too if you want to call 888-876-5593. More of your requests and hopefully calls coming up on WGN Radio.

0: WGN Radio. I'm Raleigh James. Yes, Pat and the Blenders. I know that Fran likes that, and that's 1968 on Fast Eddie Records, don't you know? And that was Pat Gordon, and that's a one-off period. 1968, that was it. Fast Eddie owned a record store in Camden, and later the group, but it wasn't really the group, it was Pat and a couple of guys, but was on Gamble for a couple things, but nothing else, and Just Because was a B-side. Yeah, and a wonderful song it is. So back to Nick, and we will be talking with Fran. But we were in the middle of Nick, learning not to eat the chocolate covered strawberries. And what other tips you got for us?
1: Yeah, I like the way you said we're in the middle of Nick. Thank you.
0: Yes, absolutely.
1: You were in the middle of Nick.
0: Yeah.
1: Well, anyhow, yes, I am lonesome and I am single. You never know unless I told you.
0: You're not looking for a murderer.
1: No way. Not me, man. No. This is, again, from the local 7-Eleven where I go sometimes to get some newspaper. They carry the USA Today from today, and that's pretty good paper. I like it. And they have some pointers here about when you go to tap or you know, use your credit card also or debit card, but most people tap nowadays, and I do it too. I'm getting used to this modern technology. It took me a few years.
0: Yeah.
1: One thing that they don't have here is that, because it's not specifically for any age group, but if you're an older person like me and maybe you, but if you use reading glasses and you don't know the store that you're going into, have those right with you. Don't have them somewhere in your bag where you got to dig them out and all that. Have them right with you so you can quickly put them on, because sometimes the screens are nice and clear, but they're small, you know. But if you know the store and you know the screen is big, are big enough that you're comfortable, you don't need to worry about having your reading glasses. But it says some pointers, this will be fast. Take 2 seconds to read the screen, meaning, you know, look it over, see if everything matches what you think it should be with the amounts. Match what they say to what you see. Sometimes somewhere you go, they tap and they say, yeah, here the prices, like at some farmer's markets, make sure you can see something. It shows the amount. From my experience, I never had a problem, but I almost never do that. I'll bring some cash instead. And then slow everything down. It says, yeah, sometimes if people are rushing you, that's already a red flag, you know. It's different if somebody's fumbling around for 3 minutes trying to find a reading glasses or something. But otherwise, you want to not be rushed into anything.
0: Yeah.
1: And then keep your phone or your, you know, because as you know, people can pay with their phone. I sit on the buses all the time. I feel like I'm in a Twilight Zone episode from the early 60s.
0: Right.
1: Or your car, keep it in your own hand, keep it by you. Because if somebody wants to, you know, take it or so, let me see that, you know, hey, unless you really know the store and you know the person there, and even then, why would they want to do that, you know? But anyhow, so that was that over there.
0: Well, let me add something to it. Apart from all of that is use credit cards. Do not use debit cards. Credit cards give you amazing protection in the event of fraud.
1: Yeah.
0: Debit cards do not. It's at the whim of your bank. So I don't advise anybody use debit or ATM cards for any reason. Use credit cards. Well, and, of course, at the end of the month, pay your balance in full so you don't have any interest charges. And as long as you pay that balance... As long as you pay that balance in full, you're basically using their money for a month.
1: Yeah, yeah. Well, here they did mention about credit cards, but they did not really give it like such a high mark like many people do, like you were doing about, the credit card is the only way to go because you got all kinds of protections.
0: Yes,
1: I had a problem with I use my debit card because my Social Security, I have a deposit or two there. I mean, what else would you have, you know? I have a credit union. Some people have it through a bank. What else would you use to have your Social Security deposit to?
0: Well, it can be an electronic deposit. It can be an electronic deposit into the account. It doesn't mean you have to use a debit card to remove things from the account.
1: Well, I don't know how you would do that. I'm trying to learn something from you. I have a debit card, and I have my Social Security money deposited to that account. You're telling me I could have it deposited to a credit card?
0: No, you can have it deposited.

0: to that account and then don't use a debit card with that account. Write checks if you want or go to the bank for cash.
1: Well, they also, with the checks nowadays, there are some people say, I've heard it talked about on the radio.
0: There are absolute problems with that. You betcha. But, you know, I would say if you can't get a credit card because your credit isn't good, get a collateralized card where you actually deposit the money. But I just wouldn't fool around with debit cards for any reason because, again, you're at the mercy of your bank if there's a problem. There's no law that means you'll get your money back.
1: Right, you're right. Not what David. I was lucky one time. Somebody, somehow, I think I know what story happened then by Clinton. As a little bit of time went on, there was one young guy with all. That's when they swiped the cards instead of the tap, you know, with the thing. And he did it, you know, for everybody. Mm-hmm. And he would always do it twice. And I think he had some gadget that would read the cards and the information. Because it has all your information on there, on there, on that magnetic strip.
0: Right, there's a lot of skimmers. That happens a lot at gas stations.
1: Oh, well, so anyhow, but it was $95. Somebody used it in California, and I went, the way they're so good at checking this stuff, catching this stuff with your banks or credit card or credit union that I have, I went to get a coffee and a little goodie at the Dunkin' Donuts, and that morning, not knowing that the previous day somebody used a card and my card didn't go through. So I always carry a little extra cash on me, you know, $20, $30 in case some kind of problem happens with the store. Sometimes it happens where you can't use the card. And so anyhow, I called up and my card didn't go through. So I called up the credit union and they said that, were you in California yesterday? And made a purchase for $95. Says, no, I wasn't there. I haven't been there since 1970. I was there in San Francisco. I fell in love with it. I was there for 3 days. I just couldn't believe it. I just fell in love with it. But anyhow, I said, no, I wasn't there. But they did, after a few weeks, they did return my $95 to me.
0: Good.
1: Yeah.
0: And that's
1: but
0: great.
1: Anyhow,
0: but they don't have to.
1: Yeah. Right. Yeah. Yeah, but they don't. Right, it's a good point, but they don't. I think they go according to your history or their history with you. You know, if you seem to have problems, like kind of periodically, there's something suspicious about that. But anyhow, so then as far as songs, I heard this on Landecker's program at the end of his program. There's a group called the Human Beings.
0: Nobody but me.
1: I don't know. The song was
0: Nobody But Me is the only hit they had.
1: Like I Do. Like I Do. Nobody Can Do the Boogaloo.
0: It's called Nobody But Me is the name of it. It's on Capitol.
1: Well,
0: it's from 1967. Yeah.
1: So I don't know if you want to play it again. I just mentioned it because in case somebody was listening to a show. And then you play it again, so soon afterwards, some people might be bored to hear it again. But it's a nice, perky little song. I like it.
0: It was a big hit.
1: My arthritic knees, I was sitting and chair bopping, you know.
0: It was a huge, huge hit. And Lex Azevedo actually produced it. He produced all that easy listening stuff for Bonneville. And he was out of Salt Lake City, so he did the King Sisters and things like that. But for whatever reason, Lex Azevedo produced it on Capitol. Yeah, absolutely.
1: Yeah, I'm amazed by how you know these people. You know, Morton Downey Jr. when he was around, and I was in the studio at Merchandise Mart, not in it with him, but in the studio area there. He when he saw me, he waved and said hi, Nick, to me. It was on the air. Or he was on the air, but we got to know each other fairly well. He's a really great guy. But he was like you. You know, he knew all the stuff, all the people. And he met a lot of them. You know, like.
0: Well,
1: probably his, you, you know.
0: His father was a performer, of course, and and he was a disc jockey of some note. He used to be Doc Downey on the air, and he produced a couple records like HMS Montel's Don't Put Me Down. Yeah, some ridiculous stuff like that. And he was certainly a showman. I'll give him that.
1: One time I was out in Secaucus, New Jersey, which is across the Hudson River from Manhattan. And they show WOR TV, for example, it's an independent station like WGN. They show it as NYC, New York City, but it's actually, if you put on a Secaucus NJ, it won't fit in, and most people won't have no idea where it is.
0: Well, no, actually, wait. You got to understand why it is in New Jersey. This was RKO. They lost all their licenses because of what their parent owner, the tire company, did, General Tire. And so they made him a deal, saying you can divest Channel 9, meaning they could sell it rather than just lose it, but it's got to be a New Jersey license because New Jersey does not have any television stations. And so RKO General sold it with a proviso that it become a New Jersey license.
1: Oh, that's interesting. See, I love the way you know all this stuff. If you know anything about some lottery numbers, maybe I'll
0: give you good luck. Yeah, I don't ask about stocks either. I have no idea.
1: Well, forget the stocks, man. I'm afraid to get into that. At my age, you know, I'm just glad that I got my Social Security coming in. Like I said, I don't know if you want to play it. I did ask originally King of the Road. I used to drive a truck. I still have, at age 76, a CDL Class A, which is for so much.
0: Yeah, good for you.
1: Believe it or not. Yeah, and I heard a thing recently on a late-night show that comes on at midnight on another station that they go on for 5 hours until 5 a.m., but they obviously have a lot of truckers listening to them nationwide.
0: Oh, sure.
1: And they talk about you know, all these things. So anyhow, on their show, because that's their audience, you know. But anyhow, so yeah, I got the license. Oh yeah, one driver was 93 years old, the oldest guy so far driving. And there was another guy that's like 91 or something like that, still driving a semi-truck.
0: Yeah.
1: I mean, I could see if they're working locally, just where, like, I worked around O'Hare Airport, like half of my working life around there, and I can see sitting in a line, especially around Christmas time, you know, 2 months about that, before that, sometimes you get 10, 11, 12 trucks in front of you, and I can see sitting in a line and being 93 years old, but I can't see being on a highway driving long distance. I did one trip to New York, New Jersey in a truck, and that was enough. I just didn't like living out of a truck, living out of rest stops and truck stops, and you know, now some guys get used to it, you know, and some guys like it. It's in the blood with some people.
0: It's a lot. It's a lot different now with hours of service and all of the different regulations. It's very, very different. Yeah. But getting back to Nobody But Me, I don't know the context in which John Landecker was talking, but you know, that's a cover. It's a cover of a record that came out 6 years earlier by the Isley Brothers. The Isley Brothers wrote it. And of course, the human beings added the no, no, no. But I'll play the original Isley Brothers for you, so you can hear what it came
1: that
0: from.
1: That would be fantastic to see a comparison. Yeah. I love the way you got all this stuff. I love your show. I love all your, the little details make the difference, you know, between just somebody mentioning something and you giving a really nice historical background of it. I just love it. Okay, thank you so much.
0: All right, thanks for calling. Appreciate it.
1: Yeah.
0: All right,
1: bye.
0: And we'll get to it. Yeah, 1962, and they released it on Wand, I think around December of 62. It did absolutely nothing, and then it was almost 6 years later when the Human Beings did that, where they repeated the no, no, no, that's not in the original. But we'll play the original, and we'll get to Fran, and we'll get to Cindy, and we'll get to you coming up on WGN Radio.

Rudolph Ronald and O'Kelly Isley wrote that. Burt Burns produced it. It was on Wand, yeah, Scepter label, Florence Greenberg, all that kind of stuff, in 1962, and it did absolutely nothing. And then, of course, the Human Beings, over 5 years later, recorded it and had a big hit on Capitol. But that's the original, in case you were wondering. I don't know why. Maybe that's what they were talking about earlier. I don't know. I missed that. All right, so we're going to find out what's going on in the world at large, and we're going to get back to Fran. I think we're going to talk about Pat and the Blenders. Yeah, believe me, Just Because is the best part. That was a B-side. The A-side was Good, Good Love and the same thing that the Blossoms did. Only, frankly, the Blossoms did it better. But, I could sample that, but you can find it yourself, I'm sure. And then the couple things on Gamble you don't want to hear. But I'll tell you what, Just Because was a terrific oldie. Yeah. Yeah. Ron Diamond, the Diamond Mine, and Jerry Blabbitt, the Geeter with the Heater, they both played it quite a bit. All right, so we'll pick it up after the news right here on WGN Radio.

0: Radio. I'm Roddy James. It was Russ and Des Plaines who wanted to hear that in 1965 on Gordy, The Tempting Temptations, of course. And Smokey produced it and co-wrote it, don't you know? All right, so 888-876-5593 is 8888 Roddy, and that takes us to Fran in Austin. All right, Fran, welcome back to WGN Radio.
1: Hey, Roddy. Well, first of all, I was trying to find that Pat and the Blenders song, and I looked in several different places, and all they have is an instrumental version.
0: What? I've never even heard that.
1: they have. I mean, it's a good instrumental version. I mean, but I want the whole thing.
0: Well, it's on. I'm sure it's on YouTube. Both sides of the record are on YouTube.
1: Because I don't know what parameters to put in, because every time I put it in somewhere, even on YouTube, it plays me the...
0: Let me go to YouTube, and Pat and the Blenders, well, let's see. It's an ampersand on the record, but I don't think it would matter, and it's on Fast Eddie. So let's see, Pat and the Blenders, and you want Just Because. Let's see if it comes up. One, two, three, four. Oh, them doing it on the High Lit Show. Oh, that's good. Obviously, they're just doing a voiceover, but here they are doing their syncopated dancing and all that kind of stuff. All right. Here's another copy. I'd say there's over a dozen of these. So, yeah.
1: Okay. Well, I'm not great with YouTube, but I'll try again. But it's driving me crazy because all I could find on Apple Music or Amazon or any of that was this instrumental version. And it's a very nice instrumental version, but
0: I can't imagine an instrumental version. I never heard this because the flip side is Good, Good Lovin', the thing the Blossoms did.
1: That's what it is. It sounds just like the record, except it doesn't have the vocals.
0: This is interesting. Here's one that says vocal and instrumental. I wonder if one of the copies, instead of the Good, Good Lovin', I wonder if, here's an instrumental. Well, I live and learn. How about that? I wonder if it's just that... Okay, it's just the backing track without
1: them.
0: Okay. Yeah, well, that's interesting. When Blavin and Diamond played it, I guess Fast Eddie decided, the heck with Good, Good Lovin', let's just put the backing track on the other side. But I don't think anybody outside of Philadelphia ever heard this record or bought it, that's for sure. It's probably on some of the, I don't know that it's on the Blavitt CDs, but, and Ron Diamond was off the air before he was doing CDs, but boy, they would have been great if he did.
1: And I'm glad you played that Isley Brothers version of Nobody But Me.
0: Had you heard it? Had you ever heard it?
1: Oh, I had not heard it before, and I hate that other version.
0: Oh, yeah. Well, now you know what influenced them.
1: Yeah. Well, you can't go wrong with the Isleys, as far as I'm concerned.
0: I agree.
1: And I have a couple of requests.
0: All right. Let's get the paper out here so I hopefully don't lose them. All right, okay.
1: Something good, the Gene Earl, or Earl Gene. I always get that name backwards.
0: Yeah, Earl Gene, something tells me I'm
1: Earl
0: something
1: Gene.
0: Good. Yeah, Earl Gene, yes, absolutely.
1: Yeah, and then I think it's called Pretty Words. It's by the Shirelles.
0: Okay.
1: And... anything that you want to play by Brenda Holloway.
0: Oh, okay. I'll do it.
1: All right.
0: Thanks for calling. Appreciate it.
1: Good.
0: All right.
1: Thanks.
0: So 888-876-5593, 8888. Raleigh, Cindy is in Chicago. What's happening tonight, Cindy?
2: Yeah, I wrote down my stuff. But anyhow, America's Test Kitchen is my favorite cooking show.
0: America's Test Kitchen? What network brings you this epic in broadcasting?
2: PBS. And the reason why is their recipes don't have, that many steps.
0: Uh-huh.
2: I've tried watching that Christopher Kimball's Milk Street. Just too many steps. And my, you know, I just end up turning it off. Uh-huh. And I got a recipe from America's Test Kitchen for brownie chocolate cookies. That was pretty good.
0: Uh-huh.
2: And then I got a recipe for beer battered cheese bread with garlic powder and dried parsley.
0: Sounds terrible.
2: No, it's really...
0: I would not be willing to eat it, let's say that.
2: Okay, well, and then the other thing... Okay, I knew better. I knew this probably kicked in the high grass along the roadside. I mean, something told me. So, but then anyhow, so then today I went to Target on Harlem and 4th Reserve Harlem. And I got a gallon of milk, and on my way home, I stopped on 4th Reserve Drive by the gas admissions entrance and pulled in, and there's, like, flowers there, those periwinkle flower, wild flowers and those white lace. And I'm like, okay, I'm bringing my scissors, and I got the flowers, and I'm like, I shook them to make sure there's no ticks. You know, okay, so I get in my car, and I saw it crawling on my leg. And I, you know, I've never seen a live tick before, and I knocked it in my car. And
0: where did you get this tick?
2: In the high grass on the roadside, kicking flowers, wildflowers.
0: Uh-huh, okay.
2: So I go to the library. Well, I ordered a chicken, whatever, flea spray to spray in my car. And then I Googled it, and they said, well, leave your windows open, and it'll go out. But then they said, because it's rough, you know, like when I get in my car, it's like 90 degrees. They said if there's no dampness in there and you just leave, it'll die in 3 days if you bake it in there in the heat.
0: Uh-huh.
2: So with my beer battered bread,
0: yeah,
2: I'm not getting in my car for three days, and then I'm walking to Jewel, and I'm going to get three beans salad to go with the beer battered cheese bread.
0: Uh-huh.
2: But then what else? As far as murders and the thing, you know, I told you about the second cousin who murdered her mother. Remember that, over heroin addiction?
0: Oh, yes.
2: Yeah, well, then I was in the kitchen by the refrigerator. I just remember it distinctly, very vaguely, but just, I don't know, just that my mother was telling my brother about a relative's son who hit the mother over the head with an axe.
0: Okay.
2: And I had asked my aunt about it. I was like maybe in fifth grade when I heard my mother tell my brother about it. My aunt Gertrude Krause said that my grandfather, who was like really psycho mean, his sister was just as mean as him. And her son had hit her over the head with an axe. I never had children. Just the temperament in my from the Albert side. I just had psychology, and they started talking about genetics. And thank God, I'm like, I just got my father's genes. He was so meek and mild, you know, like the meek will inherit the earth, and that's what people say about me. For the most part, always, you know, just like I'm so, you know, mild that, and I never argue with anyone, and just learning to open my mouth and say something if somebody's like crossing me, which I have a hard time doing. But thank God I got my brother got the Albert temperament. But my psychology book talked about genetics, and And then my cousin, my third cousin, was diagnosed with bipolar schizo. And she wants to be a veterinarian, so I don't know. Just all the second cousins, third cousins are real, you know, just were real smart in school and ended up, you know, with like, I don't know, mental illness.
0: So, okay. All right.
2: Well, I don't know, but anyhow, yeah, and that's about it. No songs. I listened to the news radio today. And there was another thing. There's an egg recall, too. And eggs are on sale at Shop and Save for $1.49, and I have to call. I don't know what brand it is or, like, where, you know. I mean, I hear about the recalls on the radio. Did you hear what brand it was?
0: I heard about the eye drops, and I heard about the lettuce. That's all I've heard about.
2: Well, was it today or yesterday, I heard about eggs being contaminated with salmonella or something.
0: Well, they could be. Let's see. Egg recall. Let's see. A massive recall. 1.6 million cartons of eggs produced in Texas by Midwest Poultry Services LP has been issued due to potential salmonella. The outbreak has caused 98 illnesses and 24 hospitalizations. All right, so that's Midwest Poultry Systems, which you normally wouldn't think of in Texas, but there they are. All right, so they're recalling that white and brown eggs, as far as that way, produced in Texas. Now, let's see. They were produced and distributed from farms in Texas June 6th through July 3rd, 2026, with sell dates between July 20th and August 17th. The eggs were shipped to food service and retail customers in Texas, Oklahoma, and Louisiana. Why? You're worried about this? You're not there.
2: Well, no, I didn't know where it was.
0: Well, now you do.
2: Well, I mean, I don't even worry about it because I make, you know, for my new diabetic diet, I'm supposed to have two boiled eggs for breakfast.
0: All right.
2: And then, you know, I boil them in the water. It would kill everything, right?
0: No, not necessarily. But I wouldn't.
2: Really?
0: I wouldn't worry about this. I just wouldn't. And as far as brands, you won't see it as Midwest Poultry Services. You'll see it as like Kroger's or Simple Truth or Brookshire's or Country Morning. You know, I don't know, but there's probably other names they use as well. But those are the ones that come to mind for me. That's the deal.
2: As long as I find out where the recall is now.
0: Well, you have nothing to worry about.
2: Okay.
0: Enjoy your eggs.
2: Usually the eggs that I get are, I think, Dutch Farms or Prairie Farms.
0: All right.
2: Okay, well, that's it. I was just so tired this week. Okay.
0: All right. Well, good to talk to you as always. It's always a pleasure. Thanks, Cindy. All right, so 888-876-5593 would be 8888 Raleigh, and I do think we have another request coming up on WGN Radio.

0: WGN Radio. I'm Raleigh James. That's Junior Walker and the All-Stars. Cleo's back. That's the flip side of Shaking Finger Pop, and that was one that Linda in Richmond Park wanted to hear. And I swear there's part of a channel missing on that. Not the whole channel, but part of one is, I'm not sure. But still good no matter what. All right, Elizabeth in Rock Falls, welcome back to WGN Radio.
1: I'm here.
0: And I'm here.
1: Okay. Well, I heard on the news the other day that Martha Reeves from Martha and the Vandellas sang the national anthem at the first women's professional baseball game in Springfield, Illinois.
0: Okay.
1: And they played it on YouTube, and it's, I can't even explain it. You know how she did sing.
0: Okay.
1: And she just sounds like vibrato soprano. And I have to give the people and the teams credit. I mean, it was just off the charts. Wild.
0: Yeah, that film has been out there recently, and she was mocked for the better part of a week after that first showed. Yeah. She said the backup singers were unnecessary and I was out of tune. So, all right. She says, who's singing with me? Yeah, right.
1: You had three people from the audience come down and be the backup.
0: Right. And so, apparently just terrible.
1: It was. Listen to it on YouTube.
0: Oh no, I'll prefer to take her as I like her. I don't. Yeah. I'm always afraid to hear this. So,
1: and I can't give you an example, but I was amazed at how people in the audience kept straight faces and.
0: Well, some didn't. I think there was a certain amount, from what I heard, of chuckling and smirking. Uh-huh. So not everybody, but yeah. How about that? So I clearly did not see it, but apparently it is all over the net.
1: Oh, well, she's 85 now.
0: Yeah, and former city council member in Detroit.
1: I suppose they asked her, not knowing what it would be like.
0: Well, I think part of the problem was the backup singers.
1: Oh, no, it was mostly her.
0: Yeah, because the backup singers, from what I understand, were completely out of tune and much louder and all this. And at one point, she just stops and looks at them.
1: Right. She just stopped in the middle of it.
0: Yeah, so, you know, that's not on her. So I don't know what to say, and it's interesting that she was given in the rehearsal the option of not having backup singers, and why she chose to have them, I think she would have preferred to rethink that once it got underway.
1: Right.
0: So, yeah, so they were just completely out of tune, which, by the way, is a problem in general, not so much for backup singers, but for the people who are backing you when you're on tour. If you don't play your own instruments and you're dependent upon who they get to back you, that's why some of these concerts are just painful over the years. So that's not surprising at all. So, yeah, wasn't the performance she hoped for, I guess.
1: Well, she didn't sound anything like she did when she was younger.
0: Yeah, well, nothing. Yeah. But, you know, when you have something like that, if the backup singers are, like I say, they're louder than you and they're completely off key, you almost have nowhere to go with that. But why she chose to have them, I guess they didn't rehearse it. It was rehearsal when she chose to have them, but maybe they weren't there. I don't know. Because I would think if she actually heard what it was going to be, she'd say, no, thank you. So I don't know.
1: I can't tell you how that song went unless you hear it.
0: Well, it's the Star Spangled Banner.
1: I know, but...
0: Which is bad no matter who does it.
1: One of the radio announcers said, it's so awful It's beautiful.
0: All right. All right. So apparently she's coming out with a new album, Searching. I'm sure the national anthem will not be on it. All right. Well, no, I must admit I have missed this, and I kind of want to keep it that way. All righty, then.
1: Take my word for it, then.
0: Well, I'll tell you what, I've seen some of the outfits she's wearing when she performs, so your voice seems to match what she's worn, so I'm not totally surprised.
1: Is she still with us?
0: Yeah. Well, obviously she's still with us. She was singing. Yes.
1: She's, I know, but was she with us brain-wise? Well,
0: yes, absolutely.
1: Okay.
0: No, I don't know what led to this train wreck, but no, I have not heard that she is impaired in any way.
1: Her voice is.
0: Okay. Well, I guess the new album, which will be a studio album, is coming out any day now, I would think. So, that'll be interesting to see, because obviously that would be at her best. Now, I assume that after this performance, there were other people who were questioning her sanity. But, in the past she's had, dependency with prescription drugs or things like that. But to the best of my knowledge, and that was a long time ago, to the best of my knowledge, there's never been a diagnosis of mental impairment. What?
1: Huh?
0: I'm off the air. We're in the news.
1: All right.
0: So, all right. Talk to you later. Thanks. All right. So with that, if you're listening on the stream, I'll tell you we'll be on right after the news and all that is over. Of course, if you're listening on WGN, I'm talking to myself again.

0: WGN Radio. I'm Riley James. Jackie Wilson, 1962 on Brunswick, of course. I just can't help it. And he co-wrote that, and Dick Jacobs produced it. And I think it was Stan in Dearborn who mentioned that last night. And worthy of hearing, that is for sure. All right, so 888-876-5593-8888. Riley, back to Gary in Austin. We were talking about time last night.
1: Yeah, we were going to do that, and we ran out of time.
0: Exactly. But, yeah.
1: but yeah, it's, you were talking about how time is not linear in other, you know, universes and or frames of existence, and it's really hard for me to imagine that. It's,
0: agreed.
1: I think of time as, you know, tomorrow is straight ahead, or yesterday is, you know.
0: Yeah, no, we're absolutely in tune with that, and me too. Whenever I hear that, well, everything's happened simultaneously, there is no concept of time, that is an earthbound thing, my head wants to pop off, because it's like, wait a minute, what about the past lives then? They're not in the past, you know? So if they're not in the past, how are they influencing me now? You know, and on and on it goes.
1: And why don't I know it? Because I'd like to take some of those mistakes I made and, you know.
0: Yeah, absolutely. Now, there was one guy I had on the air many years ago, you know, one of the nuts back in the Coast to Coast days and before, who believed that every one of us, he wasn't necessarily down with that there is no time, although that's sort of what he's getting at. He believed that we were living like 7 or 8 incarnations simultaneously, like different versions of ourself. And it gets weirder because he believed that one of them was optimal and one of them was awful and the rest of them were kind of in the middle. And that if we weren't on our optimal timeline, we could switch to it. Now, that's the part I had trouble with. You know, like, what do you mean switch to it? Yeah, that's going to be a lot of people no longer in the picture. And, couldn't really make heads or tails of it, but he fervently believed it.
1: And you were talking about, you know, when you get to a life choice, to be able to go through all of
0: them. Oh, yeah, that would be great. I would love an existence where I could take all the choices.
1: I wonder if we do that in multiple, if there are parallel universes, if we do that in various parallel universes, and then at the end we meet all of ourselves.
0: I wouldn't be surprised, because that
1: notes.
0: Yeah, that would be, obviously it wouldn't be corporeal, but that could be an incarnational system. Why not?
1: And cause things like that are kind of interesting to me, even though it's hard to get my head around them.
0: Well, exactly. And it is interesting because, so let's face it, all of us, I won't say we necessarily have regrets, but we often wonder, well, what if I had did this instead of that? And the idea that you could do them both, and then, of course, at the end of that existence, you have close to 500,000 different lines going. But nonetheless, I think it would be terrific. But I'm fascinated by it. And like I was saying last night, all these people with their near-death experiences who think that they now have the answer—that is the demo version. Yeah, the whole program. Yeah. Nobody's come back to tell us, and that sort of bothered me too, because supposedly these mediums can talk to them, but why hadn't you, like Houdini, didn't he promise to come back? I think there were several. Well, we haven't heard from him, have we?
1: I know. When I die, I don't want to come back. I'm going to keep going straight.
0: Oh, well, absolutely. I'm done, too, if, you know, assuming there's a choice. That's right. Yeah, I've had it with Earth. But, you know, who knows? And I think it's so fascinating. What is really disturbing, though, is the people who have decided how it is, whatever that belief system is, and absolutely will fight to the death if you don't agree with them. And when you get right down to it, that's the wars of the world. I mean, everybody who has their own, you know, steadfast belief. I'm open to whatever it is.
1: Well, my question has always been, how is it that you, of all people, know the right way? How is it not billions of people on the planet don't?
0: Right.
1: And you do. I always am curious about that.
0: Oh, yeah.
1: I don't know. I know, you know. I know if I want to go to L.A., there are all sorts of ways to get there.
0: Yeah, absolutely.
1: And that's kind of the way that religion is.
0: Yeah, and I would assume that, you know, when you go initially, you get exactly what you expect. It's like the passion play to get you used to whatever's coming.
1: Yeah. Well, I don't really know what to expect, so I don't know what I'll get, but I'll find out at some point.
0: And yeah.
1: I, Don't expect me to come back because I probably won't. So, you know.
0: Well, I assume there's some very well-intentioned people who were ardent that they were going to a la Houdini.
1: Yeah.
0: And with that in mind, I wonder what is it that's stopping them? Or worse than that, have they and we're just not cognizant of it?
1: Yeah, and maybe they didn't want to bother with it.
0: Well, that could be. But what if they did and we just can't perceive it?
1: Yeah, yeah. That's true.
0: Yeah.
1: Because somebody say, oh, you're not really Harry Houdini. Come on now.
0: Well, right.
1: You know.
0: Well, that's the other thing. All these people have these past lives and they're always somebody famous. No, exactly. No. That doesn't work out for me at all. That just the law of arithmetic would tell you that ain't right. But, you know, it's fascinating to fall asleep by, but so far nobody's got the answer as far as I know.
1: No. And, you know, it's but the Time Star idea is interesting because I think I'd sell Sundays because those days have always been the most boring, long. Somehow Sundays have 48 hours instead of 24.
0: You know, I absolutely, when I was growing up as a kid, I believed that to my core. I hated Sundays. They just went on forever. So yeah, if you could sell extra Sundays, it would seem like you'd get even more done.
1: And, you know, because when I was a kid, like, God, I got to go back to school the next day. And then when I became an adult, it was like, yeah, you got to go back to work the next day. And the highlight of Sundays was Dr. Demento when he was on. You know, that was the only good thing about Sundays I've ever had.
0: I tend to agree with that. Yes, Dr. Demento was absolutely a highlight. Yeah, it's interesting because, of course, we know that time is relative from the standpoint of we've all talked about the third grade took, you know, 10 years easily. It took forever to get through it. When we were kids, summer lasted forever and on and on. Now, of course, my God, a year goes by and you don't even notice it. So
1: how did that year go so quick?
0: Yes, you know, yes, that's right. And the older you get, the faster it goes.
1: Yeah, that's true.
0: So it definitely is relative that way, but you know, who knows? But yeah, I want to open that Time Store. I really I can make a fortune, you know, even if I was just selling a couple hours.
1: Yeah, well, you know, if I can get one open, I'm going to be selling some Sundays.
0: Yeah, well, that's good. Have a special.
1: I will, you know. Three for the price of two or something.
0: Right, exactly. Well, you know, I guess for the forward thinking, you could talk about selling, you know, weeks, not only hours or days, but an entire week.
1: Yeah, months, you know, somebody wants a month, a month, you know.
0: Yeah, and then of course, you'd have to decide if that was a summer month, would that be discounted compared to a winter month?
1: Yeah, or would it be February or May?
0: Yeah, right, you know, right, exactly. Yeah, well, I'm all for it. I assume it's possible on some level, but not anyone that I can that I can reach anytime soon.
1: No, you know, we'll find out whatever is between lives then.
0: Yeah.
1: And
0: But
1: I want to rest for a while.
0: Oh, I'm with you
1: immediately.
0: I'm with you. How about never? You know, what do you mean immediately?
1: Yeah, I could stay not coming back. That's fine. Yeah.
0: Yeah. Hopefully it's voluntary. And, it'll be interesting to say the least, but I would love it if somebody actually came back and the rest of us mere mortals here could perceive them.
1: Yeah, oh, that would be great because I would want to ask them all sorts of questions.
0: Oh, me too. Yeah. That's right.
1: You know, like, what's it like on the other side, for example, you know?
0: Yeah. Well, awesome.
1: Why did you want to come back anyway?
0: Yeah, right, exactly. You know? Why are you here? Yeah. Yeah. I don't know, but I guess we'll all find out soon enough.
1: Because I remember my father was dying, and he saw the light in the window, and he tried to get to it. He was wanting to get to that light.
0: Well.
1: And it was almost like a panic attack. He was so... You know, and I thought, he's trapped in this body. And, you know, last thing he said was to me, you've got to help me go, expletive deleted.
0: Yeah.
1: And I said, I would if I could, which I would have unplugged. He had some machines that were keeping him alive. And if I could have, I would have unplugged that stuff. But then I'd be in jail now.
0: Well, right, precisely. But, you know, that part is interesting. There have been several hospice workers who've written books and things like that talking about what people do just before they pass. And there is a lot of consensus on how that is. And seeing glimpses of the other side is very common.
1: Yeah, it is. And I think he confused with my mother with some previous, just with some deceased relatives the last day or so.
0: Was your mother still alive?
1: Yeah.
0: Oh, well, she must have loved that.
1: she was dealing with it. And he didn't confuse me with anybody, but, I was there with him a lot the last couple of days.
0: Yeah.
1: I think there were some times that, you know, in the middle of the night that he might have confused her with, some aunts or uncles or something. But, that's got to be rough, though, to have to deal with that.
0: Oh, absolutely.
1: Hold that pretty well.
0: Yeah.
1: And,
0: if you can figure out how to open the Time Store, I'm ready to promote it.
1: Yeah, I'll let you know. I'll contact you to buy some time on KQSS.
0: Yeah, right. Oh, God, please don't. I'll have to do more logs. But yeah.
1: Okay.
0: All right. Well,
1: I just had to help you make a little money.
0: Yeah, okay, right. No. Yeah, I forego the money. I've got to redo a log tonight because of somebody who did that on me. I'm like, no, don't start tomorrow. Yeah, exactly. Oh. All right, thanks.
1: Yeah, I don't want it to be that. Okay, thanks a lot.
0: Appreciate it. Yeah, absolutely. So 888-876-5593-8888, Raleigh. And we got Gene and Dalton with some requests. Ruth and Gurnee. Oh, I promised I'd play her request again because she missed it the first time. So we will. I picked the Dinosaur version, don't you know? And James on the South Side and his stories. Yes, we'll get to him before the night is out. And should you want to weigh in, 888-876-5593 on WGN Radio.

0: 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I'm Raleigh James. There it is, Dinosaur, 1944. It was from a movie, Belle of the Yukon, Sleigh Ride in July, and she was in it. So was Gypsy Rose Lee and Randolph Scott and others. And so yeah, it was interesting. It was a Western comedy, one way or another. And that was Ruth's request. So there you have it on WGN Radio. Hello, Ruth.
1: Hi, Raleigh. Thank you so much.
0: Oh, sure.
1: Well, I really wanted to call to ask a question about the credit card, but I'll wait for that for another day because I didn't quite catch what you were saying about what kind of credit card to buy when you didn't have one. And because of fraud, I needed to buy something substitute. But I'll get to that in another time because I'm interrupted by the request for shopping at the Time store. Now, this song that you just played, I hadn't heard it for years. So hearing the lyrics has a poignant, phenomenal, far more interesting observation for me because I look back at all the paranormal experiences I had starting at 4 years old, but before birth. I remember before I was born. I remember the constellations. You know, there's a song, they... stars are the windows to heaven, but they communicate, and they communicate with other stars in the constellation when you're up there in that sacred night part of the universe where you say sleep is sacred. Yeah, you're right on that, extremely sacred. But back to shopping at the Time store. So when I got the most phenomenal, trying to explain very, very Time store shopping trips that were happening, and I'm trying to fit puzzles of the pieces of the puzzle together. So I asked a cousin, Lorraine Perfidis. I said, well, Jess Stern's book, Soulmates. That was the first one that I'd read. Someone else suggested it to me. And I had to drive all the way from Round Lake to North Riverside to find the book. And then there are just hundreds and hundreds of them.
0: Hang on a minute. Don't go away. We're gonna take a break for the news, and you're going to figure out how to do this succinctly and not take us down many other paths. And that's where we'll pick it up after the news. Yeah, I think it's going to be an interesting story if we get to it. All right, we will get to James on the South Side and his stories from last night. Gene and Dalton in a request. Chris in South Carolina. A local Whataburger closed. Well, hopefully it was just for the day. We'll find out about that coming up on WGN Radio.

0: All right, I'm not 100% sure where the other track went to that, too, but I won't go ahead and belabor Donna the Prima Donna there without both tracks. So we'll try it again. I thought that I had fixed that. Well, I think a lot of things, actually. All right, so back to Ruth and Gurney, who is going to succinctly tell her story now. All right, Ruth, continue.
1: Okay, well, let's go time store shopping. Now, Houdini. I can, not a lot, but some people, I'd say about a 20% percentage that I can analyze something about what they've done in a previous life and where they're going to be in another life. 20%. I'll use Houdini. He probably, and I'm using the word probably, there's things that I will be really

0: because most of the time you'll be ridiculed, just like Edgar Casey was ridiculed to be the sleeping prophet. So persons who I can figure out, let's say it's a put-out girl. You know, what Archie Bunker would say, the regular girls are giving it away for free. She's a put-out girl. If I know something personal about her, I can figure out what she's going to do in another lifetime. Now, your question, I asked Lorraine Perfides because I could not understand the same thing that you can't understand, why all these things are parallel, why they're happening at the same time, and how could you be possibly experiencing, there actually are forms of soulmates, not the main soulmate, the big one. Most people are not going to get near the big one in hundreds of years and may never get back after a separation. But the average soulmates are people with traumatic experiences, karma, who caused the traumatic experience, and what they have to, I'll just use this again because I got more information on this. George Armstrong Custer married the Indian chief that took his life. He also married the Indian daughter of a chief whose name was Blame the Woman. He married those two people, and I can prove certain things involved with that. So it's like a tree. The root is you, Raleigh, and you may have 100 people on that tree who are parallel experiences to what you're doing right now in this Time store. So going shopping at the Time store previously, you will have more than just one, two, three, or four persons that you might have the memory of it, but you are definitely back with a group of people, and they're on your root, on your tree. Now, I have a guess.
1: Or by the way, none of this tells me why Houdini can't appear here. I'm just curious.
0: He probably did. I'm sure he's appeared here.
1: Well, and
0: he's been.
1: And then why is it that we're not able to see that?
0: Because it's the control of God. It's God's will. He doesn't give the information out.
1: I see. All right.
0: If you study God, you'll figure out how really, truly secret he is. And being a Scorpio, I can understand secrets because that's one of the backbones of Scorpio. Okay, about Raleigh, I would think that you would come back, and I'm not going to pinpoint specifically, nothing new under the sun. It's all been done before. I would think that if you were coming back to the earth plane, which you say you don't want to do it, no. It's too tough, it's too hard, you want to go to the other places that are out there, so you actually have some knowledge of the other places that are out there. If you were going to come back, I would put you in the rank of a gold in my ear.
1: Oh, God. God help me.
0: No, why? Why would you say, God?
1: I'm just tired thinking about it. Don't I get a vacation life where I don't have to do anything?
0: Well, see, that's just exactly it. God gives you that couple forgetfulness, or he's not giving out the information for what you just said. You want to rest. You want to get out of it. And most of the time, rest does happen. That's stated in the Bible specifically.
1: All right.
0: So you will get what you can handle. There's no doubt about it. But it's time shopping and let's go shopping, and there's hundreds of books on it.
1: Oh, yeah,
0: but
1: I'd still like to buy a couple extra hours, and no one's explained how I can do that.
0: Well, if there's anybody that can do it, it would probably be you.
1: Oh, God.
0: Because you've got so much other, but you don't want it, so you're blocking it.
1: Yeah.
0: It's not going to come to you. You don't want it. You don't want to know. So that's it in a nutshell.
1: All
0: you
1: right.
0: We don't want to know.
1: All right. You know, I've been told that a lot. Thanks, Ruth. I appreciate it. Yeah, I hear that all the time. You're blocking. Yeah, well, what can I do about it? All right. So, and the answer is, of course, nap. That's what I'll do about it. I'll nap. All right. So we're going to try Donna the Prima Donna again after this and see if I fix the problem on WGN Radio. Donna!

0: WGN Radio. I'm Raleigh James, and there you have it. Both tracks of Donna the Prima Donna makes me want to hear Junior Borker and the All-Stars again so I can hear them both. Well, time for that, I'm sure. But before we do anything else, and we will get to James on the South Side, we must, as far as that goes, and Jean and her request, but Chris in South Carolina, I looked it up, and yes, you're right, this is sad. As of 7 tonight, the Whataburger is gone in Greenwood and not coming back. I'm so sorry.
1: Yeah, it's very sad because they just opened last year around September 11th.
0: Oh, really? Now, that's interesting. And this is a company store. Whataburger is interesting. It's mostly company, but they have some franchise as well. But this was a company store, and I guess they did an audit and said not profitable enough. So now you've got to drive an hour to Whataburger, go to Anderson or, you know, whatever. But bottom line is it's going to be an hour drive.
1: Yeah, because I think Greenwood, they had a bad reputation of these restaurants closing so soon and not getting supported.
0: Huh. Well, a sad day in Greenwood. The Whataburger, was it a good Whataburger? Did you enjoy it?
1: It was okay, but I like their milkshake.
0: All right. Okay.
1: Yeah, but at least I got two apple pies and a milkshake the day before they closed.
0: They probably had more sales today than they have in months.
1: Yeah.
0: All right. Well, good deal.
1: Yeah, but you know, we got too much Mexican restaurants that we need. What we need is a buffet place, a pizza place, a pizza buffet place, a seafood place. But it, you know, it's these crookos in the council that wants this stuff to happen, like too many Mexican restaurants and car wash places.
0: Well, you know, you got, what, about 23,000 people in the big Greenwood Metro?
1: Yeah, but the only thing that's not going to close is Cracker Barrel and Dixie.
0: Yeah, that's probably true. So, all right. Well, sorry to hear the news.
1: Yeah, but the good thing is Dunkin' Donuts is coming back after all those years to Greenwood.
0: Well, we'll see how long that lasts. You'll keep us posted.
1: Yeah, because the last time we had Dunkin' Donuts is from 1990 to 1992 on Montague.
0: Okay. Well, there you go. All right. Well, good deal. Thanks for the news, Chris. Sad it is.
1: Yeah, have a great weekend. I hope no Whataburgers ever close.
0: Yeah, well, some do,
1: that's a
0: obviously.
1: Waste of a building.
0: All right.
1: A waste of a building. Yeah.
0: Thanks. Most of them aren't still shaped in that, that weird architecture that started in Odessa, God, in the 50s. And, sort of like an A-frame on steroids is what it was. All right, Gene and Dalton's got some requests. All right, Gene, it'll be next week, but what do you want to hear?
2: Oh, you know what? I was thinking, I'll see you in my dreams, or it's nice to have a man around the house. But you know what I'd like to comment on? You've talked so much about death. My mother was 50 years the fourth. That's why I didn't call you. I was kind of down in the dumps. And I've had masses said for her for 50 years at my local church.
0: Oh, wow.
2: And the thing is that one of the last things she asked me before her death was, Jeannie, she says, do you come back? The poor woman suffered most of her life. And the thing is that whatever came to me, I said, oh, Mom, the dinosaurs never came back. You're not going to come back.
0: Oh, God.
2: And I told her, I said, and I kissed her, and the tears were running down her cheeks. And it was the same thing with my father-in-law. I was the last one with him. And the mother of my husband and sister, he always had his little tattoo on his arm from the First World War Navy. He was a big Navy man. And I was the only one with him in the room. And I touched his arm and soothed him. And I touched the tattoo on his arm. And I said to him, Esther said hello. And with that, he closed his eyes and he went off.
0: All right.
2: And
0: that's nice.
2: And there is, it's a soothing way sometimes. And it was the same thing with one of my brothers, you know, from eight brothers and sisters. And it was my favorite brother. I had the last conversation before he had a heart attack. And
3: I face death so much with everybody, and but the thing is, it's been soothing, I hope, for all of them, and that's I always tried to do that.
0: Yeah, well, that's very nice. That kind of makes up for the dinosaur comment. Yes.
3: I know. But there's so much, you know, that goes on, you know, in our life. We don't know if we're going to come back or be here or whatever, you know.
0: Absolutely,
3: and,
0: we don't.
3: And that was, you know, there's a way to go about it, I guess. Something comes to you, you know.
0: Yeah.
3: It was the same thing with my poor husband, you know, with all he went through with his strokes and amputations, heart surgeries, all the cancers, esophageal, bone cancer, the whole bit.
0: Yeah.
3: You know, when he was dying, everybody knew in this little club we used to go to for karaoke. And finally, this one night, I knew it was the end. And our lady friend there said to me, she said, look, she says, when you go back to the hospital, she said, tell him it's okay, that you'll be okay. And sure enough, I said, I'll be okay, Lyle. And I took his head and I said, do you hear me? And he heard me and he went off. So, you know, there's always that last moment. And I was wondering, Raleigh, you know, we all face that, and you faced it with your dear friend, your dad, and many people in your life. You know, there's always that last moment that you're able to have, and you just make the best of it, and you try to find the right word. Does it fit? You know, does it come to you? And you don't know.
0: Right.
3: I mean, who knows? But it happens. But I was wondering, did they ever write a song with all your knowledge of so many songs about anything about that last moment? That would be a good song, you know, with something about it, because there's so many songs out there.
0: That's a good question, and I'm going to think about that, and nothing is immediately coming to mind. There were the Abbott brothers did something called No Hard Feelings, you know, and then there's, you know, the One Last Goodbye, things like that, but
3: yes.
0: Your Memory Remains. Yeah, I'm trying to, but I'll have to think hard to see if one really, really fits, but there's there are several that dance about it, but I'll take a look. Good question.
3: Oh, and anybody can do it. It's you. You know that. Really and truly, you know that. But anyway, Raleigh, you're so kind and beautiful. And, you know, you and John have a great marriage there. And you hang on to it as long as God gives it to you. That's all we can do.
0: Absolutely. All right, Jean, it's great to hear from you. Thank you.
3: Okay. And you take care and have a very healthy, good, sweet weekend.
0: You too. All right.
3: Okay. Bye bye for now.
0: So I've got my working papers on that, my marching orders, and yeah, I guess the Abbott Brothers, but the last one I can think of. But there's probably something else as well. Yeah. All right. So let's see. You know, Last Goodbye, Betty LeVette, maybe. All right, I'm going to have to listen to them. And, of course, you know now I'm going to be thinking about it, of course. But we have about 7 or 8 minutes, and they belong to James on the South Side. So, James, welcome back to WGN Radio. Mm-hmm. What's up?
4: Not too much. I did have, a couple of interesting stories. One of the ones that I had involved
0: I'll tell you some of them in terms of your headlines. A skin moisturizer that actually is maybe a key to hair loss. That's lovely. Is Alzheimer's disease reversible? Well, there's a lot of talk about that both ways. National White Wine Day. And, of course, the other day we celebrated National Ice Cream Sandwich Day, of course. So, and Americans bury 50,000 discarded mattresses every day. That's probably just a small smattering of what we bury every day, but it explains a lot with the landfills being full.
4: Yeah, it also means that then they have to buy more farmland and put it out of use in order to take care of either that or the data centers we're building.
0: Man, that's going to be such a fight because of the enormous amount of water and electricity they use. And you know that people are becoming more and more aware of this and complaining vociferously. So that's going to be a very interesting discussion.
4: Yeah, because it's saddest part about it is that really, people ended up paying more for the water and for their electricity.
0: Well, very much so. See, that's the thing. That's exactly the thing, and that's what people are worried about. And you take a state like in Arizona, where water is a huge problem. It's not even a question of what does it cost. The question is, does it exist? And so when you plunk a data center down using that volume of water, you've got yourself a big problem. So you've got a lot of people who are now on this, trying to alert the public to what this is. And heretofore, yes, city councils everywhere just approved it because they saw tax dollars or whatever, but they did not realize what it was going to cost the average homeowner.
4: No, they didn't. And then, of course, the data centers, which are run by the same guys who the big tech guys.
0: Well, of course, that's who needs them, you know, absolutely. And with AI, this requires more computing power, to say the least. So you've got a lot more desire for this. With the case of water, I don't know why they haven't gone to desalination yet. And I realize that California is not ever going to approve that. But Mexico would if we would give them access to what we desalinated. And as far as I'm concerned, that sounds like a good bargain to me when you have entire communities that are at a standstill because of the lack of water.
4: Oh, yeah, that would be a great idea.
0: And there's no reason not to. I mean, you know, I've got my mom's family's in Kuwait, of course, and there, desalination's the norm. It's not even something you think about. It's just there. That's how you get water. So I don't see. Now, I realize, you know, the nuclear necessity and how expensive it can be to produce, but it can be done. And for like Arizona passed a law that now a developer can't develop unless he can show 100 years of water accessibility. And they can't. None of them can. So you have entire towns like Buckeye that have just come to a screeching halt. You know, you got towns like Kearney where they're literally saying to people, don't bathe except once a month. I'm not making that up, because they use about, you know, 260 however they do it, acres of whatever that metric is of water, and normally they were allocated 600. Well, this year they were allocated 77. So of course they're telling people not to bathe and not to water and all that kind of stuff. But so yeah, you bring a data center into this mix and forget about it. So yeah, desalinate now.
4: Yeah, and that's sad.
0: Yeah. Yeah.
4: And because now you've brought the level of potable water is down to the barest minimum.
0: Oh, well, and beneath the minimum is the problem. There are some cases where you're just not finding it. And of course, you know, in the West, you've got the Colorado River, which is, you know, being divvied up yet again, and all sorts of things. So this is a problem that very few people are really looking at, but it's huge, and it ties right into data centers. And clearly, I've talked too much, so we have to pick this up next week, and I'm looking forward to it.
4: Okay, you have a nice weekend.
0: You too, thank you. All right, so there you have it from the dry state of Arizona. All right, so Monday Night Trivia, next live show, and tomorrow night's a replay of last Monday Night Trivia. And yes, there is a straggler. There's a question I put out there toward the end of the show. If you didn't hear it, you can listen tomorrow night and hear it, and then we'll reconvene on Monday. We thank Adam for keeping us on the air and John for screening your calls, but above all, I thank you for calling, which is what makes the show a pleasure to do. I'm Raleigh James. That's a wrap. It's WGN Radio. This is a replay of the Thursday night, August 6th WGN show. We started right at 10. If you don't hear yourself on it, it's because you didn't call. I hope you'll rectify that soon. 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Dial 888-876-5593. 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

0: WGN Radio. I'm Raleigh James. We have 3 big hours to spend together, and if you would like to call, I'd love to hear from you. We're going to talk to Victor, who we left hanging last night, and obviously he follows instructions well. I said call early, and he called just before the show began. So he'll be first. We got Nick in Chicago. We got Eduardo in Tampa, and room for you, too. But I was looking for various things to talk about, you know, in the event you didn't call, and found this interesting. I'm always interested in sleep because I never get enough of it. And of course, when it comes to human beings, you probably know that sleep is probably the best thing you can do for your health, the single best thing in terms of restorative events and all that. Nothing beats sleep. But we're not giraffes, that's for sure. I found this stunning. I'm not even going to bring this up because I thought, okay, so there are some things that sleep a few hours a night or a day, whatever. Then we get the giraffe, where according to the San Diego Zoo, some of them sleep 5 minutes every 24 hours. Yeah. And what's interesting about that is that's not necessarily in captivity. The people at the San Diego Zoo not only watch their inhabitants, but they look at the wildlife as well. And obviously, it's the face of potential predators. Free-roaming giraffes have been observed sleeping while standing up. And in general, they might get as much as a half hour a night. But when times are tough, yeah, the giraffe will do with 5 minutes of sleep every 24 hours. Wouldn't you like to learn that trick? All right, several other animals as well, but we'll leave that where it is and go to Victor in Silver Spring, who's been waiting, 23 hours and a half, I think so. Victor, welcome back to WGN Radio.
1: Hi, Raleigh. I have a request. I'd like to hear a commercial. It's the 1957 Chevy trucks, and it's done like a poem. And they're talking about these trucks going up the Alaskan Highway.
0: Okay.
1: That was really a neat commercial. Boy, I'd love to hear that again.
0: Well, I'll bet you, from the sound of it, I'll bet you that is online. And if I can...
1: I'm sure it is.
0: Yeah, so let's...
1: I don't have access to a computer.
0: Yeah, and even if you did, YouTube is the worst when it comes to not being able to see. It just really is. But let me see what I can... 1957 Chevy truck. All right, let's see.
1: Yes.
0: Radio spot, right?
1: It was a television commercial.
0: Oh,
1: yeah, I think it was a television commercial.
0: Okay. All right, well, that makes it easier. Poem. All right, let's see what this comes up. We'll see if we can find it here, because I'm interested. Oh, yeah, I right away. Shall we hear it together?
1: Sure, and then I want to tell you a story about my sister.
0: Okay. All right, this is what we get, hearing it together at the moment. Let's see what happens.
2: 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In Chevrolet, you have a choice no other car can touch. 5 engines, 5 transmissions. Only Chevy has so much. The end of one more year is close at hand, and you count all the good things that you gained along the way for perhaps the best of all the rest, will be your Chevrolet. And although our show is far from being over, on behalf of your authorized Chevrolet dealer, let me wish you a very happy New Year.
0: Well, we didn't get the trucks, though. We got the poem.
1: No, it's not. No, that's not the truck.
0: Yeah, right. It's not the trucks. Well, along the same lines, I'm sure. So, all right, let's see about this one, because we've got others from which to choose. Now, I don't know. I don't know about this, but we'll find out together, I guess.
1: Yeah.
0: Let's see.

it lies under northern skies toward the land of the midnight sun. It crosses the crest of the great Northwest, and it's known as the Alcan Run. And from Dawson's Creek with a task force fleet of the 57 line, he blazed the way for Chevrolet to conquer the Alcan Grind. Our engines were sealed, our tanks were sealed, for once we were underway, every mile of that ride would be certified by the seal of the AAA. Cameo Carrier 57. One-ton panel 57. Dump body tandem axle. Fan panel body low cab forward. Five-speed transmission tractor trailer. 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

lost, fighting time on that long northern climb. Alone against all nature's might, these trucks made by Chevy, light, medium, heavy, roared into the wilderness night. The lightning flashed, the hailstorm crashed, the rain turned the road to paste. We drove our van through that washed out land up into the Yukon waste. Through the Arctic bush, on that ribbon of mountainous road, and we held our stride on that rugged ride in spite of the heavy load. Our Matic transmission locked in position, no shifting from drive to low, proving by test that Chevy is best wherever a truck can go.

0: to span with our caravan, and the valleys were wide and deep. Though the way was hard, with hydraulic retard, we held where the grades were steep. Statistics say at the AAA it's a 72-hour drive, but we roared down into Fairbanks Town in less than 45. If you haul loads over all kinds of roads, Chevy trucks are number one. They're engineered best and proven by test, the champs of the Alcan Run.
1: That's 3 minutes and 47 seconds long. I'm not 100% sure that was on the air as a commercial, but there you go. Is that what you wanted?
2: That was exactly what I wanted to hear. I thought you'd get a kick out of that.
1: Oh, I absolutely do. And, of course, the first time I ever drove the Alaska Highway was 1975 in a Corvette, of course, because I'm an idiot. But in any event, I referred to it as the Alcan, and boy, I'll tell you, I didn't get 1 mile on that road before I was really beaten up for that. It is not the Alcan, it is the Alaska Highway. Don't you forget that, young lady. So I wonder how they felt, how the people, well, I don't know, I guess nobody in the Yukon was polled, nobody in Whitehorse or whatever, but how they felt about it being referred to repeatedly as the Alcan. I feel vindicated myself.
2: Anyway, I have a story to tell you. Now, do you know who Brian Stephen Smith is?
1: Who?
2: Brian Stephen Smith.
1: I don't know. Doesn't come to...
2: Okay.
1: You're talking about the guy from South Africa who was like a serial killer?
2: Yes.
1: Oh, all right. Well,
2: my brother-in-law.
1: What?
2: Yeah.
1: He was sentenced to 226 years in prison a couple years ago.
2: Yes. Yeah. I remember my sister came and her husband came down to visit me, and we were celebrating Brian's promotion and also becoming a citizen. And my fiancé at the time, she says, "Why are the police circling the block?"
1: Oh, my God.
2: And it turned out that the Anchorage police told the Virginia police to keep an eye on him. So, anyway, we had a nice time. And then Brian had to go back to work, and my sister went back to Virginia to visit her friend before she went back home to Alaska. So the plane lands on, let's see, I think it's October the 8th, 2019. I didn't know what was going on. My sister called me a day or two later, and she says, "Brian's been arrested for murder."
1: Oh, no.
2: So I heard the trial. I heard the interview with the police. And it turned out that the Anchorage police went to Virginia to tell the Virginia police to keep an eye on him because they're going to arrest him when the plane landed. But, what a story.
1: Well, here's the deal. Your sister, how long was she married to him?
2: She was married to him for about 5 years.
1: In those 5 years, did it ever, was there any inkling that maybe she was married to a murderer?
2: No, he kept it very secretive. He was good to her, but, while she was sleeping, I guess he snuck out of the house and did whatever he did. I know he did a documentary about a beaver preserve, and he said, "This is a good place to hide a body."
1: Well, yeah, he was convicted of everything from murder to sexual assault to tampering with evidence to misconduct involving a corpse. How long was it before your sister recovered from that? She must have gone into deep shock.
2: She wasn't in shock, but I guess she was hurt with the things that Brian told the police, and we won't go into that because it's a family show, but he said something to the cops about why he went after prostitutes.
1: Oh, Well, and he did kill two of them. They were Native Alaskans, as far as that goes. That was Kathleen and Veronica.
2: Yeah, he took one to my sister's house.
1: Whoa.
2: My sister and I, my sister's here visiting, and he took one to the house, and he told her to take a shower, and she said no. So he went out to his truck and got a gun and shot her in the living room.
1: Oh, my God. Of your sister's house?
2: Along the railroad tracks.
1: Now, wait. Didn't your sister notice blood? How did he clean this up?
2: Apparently, he cleaned it up well enough because she didn't see anything when she got back home.
1: Oh, my good God.
2: And then when he worked at the hotel. I don't know what he did, but he took another one and tortured her for a while and then killed her.
1: Right.
2: And then dumped the body along the highway.
1: Oh, my God.
2: Yeah. She had no idea what was going on while he was doing this because she came down to visit me. And she's, you know, here. And while she's here, he's up there doing his you-know-what.
1: Now, when the trial happened and he was convicted and they gave him 226 years, she was quoted, if this is your sister, as saying she didn't plan to divorce him.
2: Yeah, that's her. I don't know why. I told her to divorce him.
1: Yeah, this is Stephanie, right? That's her first name?
2: Yeah,
1: okay.
2: Stephanie Bislett.
1: Yeah, right. Oh, man. So she's still legally married to this creature?
2: Unfortunately, yes.
1: Oh, my God.
2: And she visits him in jail every Friday.
1: What?
2: Yeah.
1: I take it he's in jail in Anchorage?
2: Yes.
1: Okay. All right. So, because they could have sent him probably a lot of different places. Oh, man.
2: Yeah, that's true. But I just don't understand why she still hangs on to him. I mean, she likes the family. She's talking to the family all the time in South Africa.
1: This is just now. Is she a faith like Catholic or something where she doesn't believe in divorce?
2: I'm not 100% sure of that. I don't talk to her that much.
1: I can kind of see why.
2: Deal with a soap opera.
1: It is a soap opera. It absolutely is a soap opera. Oh, my good God. And yeah, when this went down, I mean, the conviction was in 2024, but this went down in 2019. So she's had plenty of times to kind of decide, gee, get rid of him. Oh, man.
2: You know, she was interviewed by Channel 2.
1: Yeah, that's I think the transcript of that's online. So I think that's where I got some of the information. And I just couldn't. The other thing was how she met him. She met him online gaming or something like that.
2: Yes.
1: Oh, man. So.
2: Yeah. And then she went to South Africa to visit him. And then she held an engagement party for all the relatives on the East Coast. And then she had the actual wedding in Alaska. I just wasn't that thrilled that she was going to marry someone from another country.
1: Okay, well, now let's talk here. So he's in South Africa when she's doing the online gaming thing?
2: Yeah.
1: Okay, where was she?
2: In Alaska.
1: Why was she in Alaska?
2: That's where she lives.
1: Well, I mean, what got her there? Most people, you know, like, I'll drive, but I come back. Most people don't stay.
2: What happened was my father was in the Coast Guard. He was transferred to Juneau in 1967. I stayed here in the D.C. area with my grandparents so I could finish school at the Maryland School for the Blind.
1: Okay.
2: So then my father retired. He bought a house in Anchorage.
1: Okay.
2: And stayed up there. And then my sister went up there because my grandmother got fed up with her and threw her out of the house.
1: Oh, man.
2: And I eventually left my grandparents as well. And she got a job up there. She worked for, the Immigration Department.
1: Oh, my God. Hang on a minute. Don't go away. Stay right where you are. I got a lot more questions. So this is just fascinating to me. I've never actually known anybody who was married to a murderer. I don't think so, anyway. All right. There's a couple of suspects, but none for sure. All right, so we'll pick it up. I can't wait to hear the rest of Victor's story. We got Nick in Chicago, Eduardo in Tampa, and room for you on WGN Radio.

0: those, of course, are the Volumes, Detroit's own, and that's a medley of their hit, but it wasn't for lack of trying. That's for sure. They were the first thing out of the box, though, on Chex in 1962, I Love You, and they had a couple more Chex releases, and then they had something on Stateside and Times Square and Jubilee and Old Town and American Arts and Impact, and I'm leaving out a few. Karen, yeah, I worked for Ollie McLaughlin briefly, and but all that. And we wound up with I Love You. But a good one indeed. And that was a request. Was that Robert? Let me see. Here again. I write down the requests. And I know I wrote it down somewhere. Yeah, right. Famous last words. So, yeah, it was. Robert in Chicago. All right. So hopefully he heard it. Now, I'm officially in shock. It's rare that, and we've had a lot of conversation with Victor. We've talked about a lot of wonderful things. And we will talk about 1200 AM, the interfering station. And like that. But finding out, almost as a parenthetical phrase, that his sister was married to a murderer, not just any murderer, a murderer who got 226 years in prison, is just astounding. So we've now gotten to the point where I guess she was a little tough to handle, so grandparents sent her up to Alaska to live with Dad, where she stayed, right, Victor?
1: Yeah, she stayed with my parents.
0: Okay.
1: In Juneau at the time. And then my father retired and moved to Anchorage, she came back for my grandparents. My grandmother got fed up with her and kicked her out of the house.
0: Again? So that up. Wait a minute, that happened twice?
1: Yeah.
0: Okay.
1: Yeah.
0: All right, so she was spunky, to say the least. All right.
1: Yeah. Anyhow, so she got a job up there working for the immigration department, I think it was. I don't know what they called it. But anyway,
0: okay.
1: She stayed up there.
0: Yeah.
1: And to be blunt, I'm glad she's up there.
0: Not there. Yeah.
1: With the soap operas.
0: Well, it is a soap opera. Now, I guess at some point she gets involved in online gambling, which is actually, a problem for many people, but usually it's of the male persuasion, not that many women by comparison. So here she is, and she meets this guy from South Africa. I can't imagine what leads her to think, I think I'll go to South Africa and meet him. But that's what you did, right?
1: Yeah, I think she was lonely and just broke up with somebody, and she went to somebody else.
0: Yeah, clearly somebody else on the other side of the world.
1: Down.
0: Wow. All right, so she meets him, and they somehow fall in love. And so at that point, does he come to Anchorage to live with her?
1: Yes.
0: Okay. As far as she knows,
1: we were celebrating him becoming a citizen,
0: okay,
1: and getting a promotion. That was the whole thing when she and her Brian came to the house on October 6, 2019.
0: Mm-hmm.
1: My fiance made a delicious ham and macaroni dish, and we invited a neighbor and her son over, and we were having a really good time. And Amy says, why are the police circling the block? The second or third time I've seen a police car. And we just didn't know what was going on at the time, but we found out later on exactly what happened.
0: I'll bet you he knew.
1: No, he did not.
0: Really?
1: Yeah.
0: Well, that's interesting. So it took him by surprise. Yeah. Now, what I found interesting in the articles at the time was initially the police suspected that she was pimping for him, that she was somehow involved in finding these women.
1: My sister had no idea what was going on.
0: Yeah, clearly she didn't, but I know they grilled her as if she was an accomplice.
1: Yeah.
0: Now, see, that's about the time that the rest of us would cut bait, you know? That's when you call the divorce lawyer immediately, but she didn't.
1: No. I don't understand why she's still hanging on to him.
0: Does she think he's innocent?
1: No.
0: Okay.
1: So, I've heard stories over the years about women liking bad men.
0: Oh, of course. Absolutely. And there's a lot of women who wind up marrying people who are in prison.
1: Yeah. In fact, I knew some somebody else who had a boyfriend in jail.
0: Yeah, it's not one of the Menendez brothers married someone in prison. And then Humble Harv, who was a disc jockey, he had murdered his second wife, Gladys, and he went to jail for a brief period of time. And while he was in jail, sure enough, somebody comes to call in and he meets someone else. Now, the funny story about that is after he got out and all that, he got a job in Philadelphia at WFIL. And I remember so well, God, because the guy who was working there at the time, who later was on OGL, and why can't I think of his name right now? But I remember he said, "Harv, you murdered the wrong wife." So,
1: Yeah,
0: I don't know what happened there, but that's where she met him in prison. So it does happen. So meanwhile, your sister, is she dating?
1: I don't know. Okay. I really don't get along with her that well. She wasn't very nice to me growing up.
0: Well, that's unfortunate. Are your parents still alive?
1: Call me blind baby.
0: Oh, God. Are your parents still alive? Your mom? Are your mom and dad still alive?
1: No, my parents passed away. My father died in 2000. Okay. My mother died in 2012.
0: Well, in a way, thank God they didn't live to see this.
1: Exactly.
0: Oh, my dear God. And obviously your grandparents are gone, too. So so it's just you, and you don't have any desire to keep in close touch. Gee, I can't imagine why, Victor.
1: Really, I wanted her to... She was threatening to come down to visit me, and I told her that I have plenty of people that help me. There's no need for you to come down. The one time she came down here, she did things that annoyed the heck out of me. For example, she hosed down my driveway, and I said, "Cut it out. You're running up my water bill. Stop it."
0: Oh, man.
1: I mean, stuff like that. And she smokes. Yeah. And then one of my neighbors said that she was out there drinking a bottle of wine. So I was glad when she left.
0: Well, yeah. What an amazing story. I must say, I don't think I know anybody else who was married to a known murderer. Wow.
1: Yeah.
0: Well, that's an interesting family tree. I can see why you would rather stay where you are and just have good friends. I'm with you there. So you wanted to talk about AM 1200. Did you find out who they are?
1: Yeah, Nick thinks that it may be Fort Myers, Florida.
0: Really?
1: Yeah.
0: I wonder.
1: I just don't... I mean, it comes in for a few seconds, and then it fades out. And there's a station in Ottawa that comes in on that frequency.
0: Yeah, here's the problem. Is that Fort Myers license, that was surrendered.
1: So really?
0: Oh, yes. That used to be Tropical Spanish, whatever that is, WAXA, Maxima 97.3 or whatever, and, 1200 AM. And they surrendered 1200 AM. And when did they do that? I'm trying to think. I'm looking. Let's see. I guess I have to look that up. All right. Because it's not there now. It's not licensed. So that would be a pirate on that frequency, if that's the case.
1: Yeah. Anyway, listen, I want to thank you for putting up with me tonight.
0: Oh, no, are you kidding? You said this has been the best entertainment I've had in years. Don't even bother. I'm absolutely thrilled. Okay, 1200 AM was surrendered in May 2021.
1: Okay.
0: So if it's there, someone, and it could be, someone is using it as
1: a pirate.
0: Yeah, yeah. And I think the reason they surrendered was they got caught. They were off more than 365 days, which, you can't come back from that.
1: Yeah, I know you have to be on so many days or whatever to keep the license active.
0: Yep. So interesting. All right. Well, it's great to talk to you. Keep me posted.
1: Yeah, thanks for having me on tonight.
0: Always. Thanks, appreciate
1: it. This could be a best of show.
0: Yeah, it probably will be. Thanks, appreciate that, Victor. I wouldn't doubt it for
1: bye-bye.
0: A minute. Yeah, that's of all the things I thought he might say, that wasn't on the list. All right, so we've got Eduardo, and Eduardo is in Tampa. All right, top that, Eduardo.
2: That's going to be hard to top, but... Before I get into my thing here, let me request two songs here.
0: Okay, let me get the paper out. Okay.
2: John Fogerty, Traveling Band. Okay. And then Eric Clapton, She's Waiting.
0: Oh, okay. All right.
2: Yeah. So I called about the recall list here that's getting pretty long. I got eggs, eye drops, blueberries, lettuce, jalapenos.
0: The lettuce is the scariest of all of them because of what's behind it from the standpoint of it's not the Taylor Farms who basically makes it under all sorts of house brands. You know, you might see it as Kroger's or Walmart, but it probably is Taylor Farms. Anyway, it isn't that they didn't wash the lettuce. They did wash all their lettuce. It's that this particular bacteria is sticky and doesn't come off from washing.
2: Wow,
0: so
2: something.
0: That really really scares me. And I must admit, when I saw the eye drops, Roto, I've never heard of Roto. So,
2: They pronounce it Roto?
0: I guess, R-O-H-T-O, Roto, yeah. I guess. And they've recalled over 12 million bottles. Varieties like All-in-One or Max Strength or Optic Glow. I don't know, I'd want to put something in my eyes called Optic Glow, but that's just me. Digi-Eye, Dry Eye, Cool Relief. I've never seen a one of these. So,
2: yeah. And then the eggs always comes up because of the avian flu.
0: Yeah, and then prednisolone, which is prescription only, that is a problem. And you know, when you're having to do that kind of eye drops anyway, you want to do it as little as possible because it causes cataracts. But I took it for years, and I don't know who made it. You know, that's the kind of thing where you get a prescription. Do you really look at who made it? Because usually it's never the person who's holding the patent. So I don't know about
2: that. Yeah, I do the. I think it's pronounced Sustain.
0: That's over-the-counter stuff. Yeah, Sustain.
2: Yeah.
0: And, I like the stuff that have no preservatives. Artificial tears, and what's interesting about this was store brand. So it might say CVS or it might say Kroger or Walgreens, and microbial contamination. Yeah. This clearly is a problem. Now, in the case of the lettuce, I know that Taylor Farms, normally very reputable, they were not expecting to encounter something that they couldn't wash off, but I don't know what's going on with the eye drops.
2: And I guess it's just about every state. I saw the map, and it's just about every state, and there's already two deaths in Michigan, so.
0: From the lettuce?
2: I believe so, yeah.
0: Yeah.
2: I saw that this week, so.
0: Yeah. Well, I think for the most part, you probably have some comorbidities, coexisting problems with that. Like any time you get any type of food poisoning or whatever, you tend not to die from it, but if you've got other things going on, you can. So
2: yeah. Well, speaking of health, I got to get my mother the flu shot. I got a Walgreens a block away. I should do that.
0: Okay. I leave that to everybody's judgment if they want to or not.
2: Yeah. Yeah. I mean, she saw the doctor yesterday, so, you know, it's flu season coming up, so.
0: All right. Well, good deal. So I don't know, 15 states on Taylor Farms, but that they know of so far.
2: Yeah.
0: And it was Mexican-sourced lettuce, which is not unusual, unfortunately. But a ton of retailers like Walmart brand, that would probably be Taylor Farms and many others as well. So.
2: You know, Raleigh, I think in the 80s when I was a teenager, I might have gotten a stomach virus from some kind of drink I had, I think.
0: Mm-hmm.
2: But it went away.
0: Absolutely. I mean, the amount of times that we get food poisoning, most of us, it's multiple times in our lives, not just a one-off, you know, and depending, and it could be from very different things. You know, you wouldn't think of them. I remember one worse, I got it from green beans eating out. Oh, God.
2: Okay.
0: I had to go to wrestling that night. It was an appearance in Louisville. I wound up just vomiting over everybody, but it was not good. But, yeah, many times. But most of us, we're just sick for a day or so. We're vomiting, and then we get over it. But if you've got other things going on physically, it can be, can be deadly.
2: Oh, yeah. Something I had, I think, when I was in Cairo, this was before COVID. And once it came out, I felt so much better. I guess it just had to come out.
0: Yeah.
2: Yeah.
0: Yeah. So Sysco has dropped Taylor Farms. And Sysco is probably the largest food distributor in the United States of America. So that is huge. But from what I can tell, I'm not sure what Taylor Farms could have done better. Now, of course, you might say, well, don't source your produce from Mexico. And some people feel strongly about that because of their, you know, health standards, if you will. Other people don't. But, you know, clearly they wash the lettuce. They didn't realize that this wasn't something you couldn't wash off. So I don't know.
2: Yeah, like Lisa Denson earlier today, you know, well, they don't exactly have bathrooms out in the field, then, you know.
0: Well, that's very, that's very common. Very, very common as far as that goes. But, you know, but I'm sure there's going to be a lot of investigation into what can't you wash off, because all of these things are sort of sold as, you know, ready to eat, you know, the single serving salads or what have you. And usually it's not iceberg, but it is this time. So I don't know. And if it doesn't come off through washing, even if you bring it home and wash it, that's not necessarily going to help you. So I'm not 100%.
2: I just threw it away.
0: Yeah, well, absolutely. Easy. And of course, when you're going out, like Taco Bell used it, for instance, and the store brand at Walmart uses it. So, you know, the bottom line, I would think, is that you want to throw anything away that's suspect. But how do you really protect yourself? Because I don't have any answer for that. I don't know that you can.
2: Well, I'm just doing it the way I used to do it when I was growing up. Just go plain.
0: Well, yeah.
2: Just go plain on your order.
0: Right, yeah. Go out and buy a head of lettuce. All right. There you go.
2: Okay, Riley, I'll let you get on to the rest because it's your last day for the week. And so I'll be working tomorrow and Saturday. But so far, so good.
0: Good deal.
2: Yeah.
0: Thanks. Appreciate it.
2: Okay, Riley, thank you for taking my call. Okay.
0: Always.
2: Have a good weekend, everyone.
0: All right, you too. So we got Nick, we got Cindy, we got you coming up on WGN Radio.

0: WGN Radio. I'm Raleigh James. Yes, Stan in Dearborn, one of the five Blue Notes, and Chicago, by virtue of the fact that their first stuff was on Sabre, which was a subsidiary of Chance, Art Sheridan's label. But so the first few things they did, they recorded it in Chicago. So good, five Blue Notes. But they actually were a DC group. And Fleming Briscoe, he was on lead, and others. So, all right, the five Blue Notes, wonderful. 888-876-5593, 888-88-Raleigh. Well, we're about to go to the news, but let's see if we can get Nick to give us the Cliff Notes, and then we'll continue after the news. So, Nick, welcome to WGN Radio.
1: Yeah, there's hardly any time left.
0: Well, that's why we've got next hour, so just give us your Cliff Notes. Give us your outline.
1: Okay. I was going to say about the food thing. I just wanted to toss that in since you guys are talking there.
0: Okay.
1: I know I've seen in restaurants and where they have, like, chocolate-covered strawberries.
0: Uh-huh.
1: They just have a package, like you buy in a store. They take it out of the package, they dip it, because the chocolate will not stick if it's wet, you know, which means they'd have to properly... They should wash it under water, and I use my fingertips. It's recommended to lightly break up any stuff that might be on this.
0: Right.
1: It sounds like going too far, but hey, you never know nowadays. You know.
0: Well, so now let me ask you: do most of the restaurants actually do that, or do they just say the heck with it and dunk them water?
1: I've seen two or three places they do not do that.
0: Oh,
1: and,
0: man!
1: I don't order it. I don't even ask them that they want to go. Of course, they're going to say, "Oh, yes, we do." You know, of course,
0: yeah,
1: they're going to tell you that.
0: Right. All right. Hang on. We'll talk after the news. Don't go away. Stay where
1: you
0: are, and we'll pick it up. And there's room for you too if you want to call 888-876-5593. More of your requests and hopefully calls coming up on WGN Radio.

0: WGN Radio. I'm Raleigh James. Yes, Pat and the Blenders. I know that Fran likes that. And that's 1968 on Fast Eddie Records, don't you know? And that was Pat Gordon. And that's a one-off period, 1968. That was it. Fast Eddie owned a record store in Camden. And later, the group, but it wasn't really the group. It was Pat and a couple of guys, but it was on Gamble for a couple things. But nothing else. And Just Because it was a B-side. Yeah, and a wonderful song it is. So back to Nick, and we will be talking with Fran. But we were in the middle of Nick, learning not to eat the chocolate covered strawberries. And what other tips you got for us?
1: Yeah, I like the way you said we're in the middle of Nick. Thank you.
0: Yes, absolutely.
1: You were in the middle of Nick.
0: Yeah.
1: Well, anyhow, yes, I am lonesome, and

0: am single. You never know unless I told you.
1: yeah, but you're not looking for a murderer.
0: No way. Not me, man. Yeah, this is, again, from the local 7-Eleven where I go sometimes to get some newspaper. They carry the USA Today from today, and that's pretty good paper. I like it. And they have some pointers here about when you go to tap or you know, use your credit card also or debit card, but yeah. Most people tap nowadays, and I do it too. I'm getting used to this modern technology. It took me a few years.
1: Yeah.
0: One thing that they don't have here is that, because it's not specifically for any age group, but if you're an older person like me and maybe you, but if you use reading glasses and you don't know the store that you're going into, have those right with you. You know, don't have them somewhere in your bag where you got to dig them out and all that. Have them right with you so you can quickly put them on, because sometimes the screens are nice and clear, but they're small, you know. But if you know the store and you know the screen is big, are big enough that you're comfortable, you don't need to worry about having your reading glasses. But it says some pointers, this will be fast. Take 2 seconds to read the screen, meaning, you know, look it over, see if everything matches what you think it should be with the amounts. Match what they say to what you see. Sometimes somewhere you go, they tap and they say, yeah, here the prices, like at some farmer's markets, make sure you can see something. It shows the amount. You know, from my experience, I never had a problem, but I almost never do that. I'll bring some cash instead. And then slow everything down. It says, yeah, sometimes if people are rushing you, that's already a red flag, you know. It's different if somebody's fumbling around for 3 minutes trying to find a reading glasses or something. But otherwise, you want to not be rushed into anything.
1: Yeah.
0: And then keep your phone or your, you know, because as you know, people can pay with their phone. I sit on the buses all the time. I feel like I'm in a Twilight Zone episode from the early 60s.
1: Right.
0: Or your car, keep it in your own hand, keep it by you. Because if somebody wants to, you know, take it or so, let me see that, you know, hey, unless you really know the store and you know the person there, and even then, why would they want to do that, you know? But anyhow, so that was that over there.
1: Well, let me add something to it. Apart from all of that is use credit cards. Do not use debit cards. Credit cards give you amazing protection in the event of fraud.
0: Yeah.
1: Debit cards do not. It's at the whim of your bank. So I don't advise anybody use debit or ATM cards for any reason. Use credit cards. Well, and, of course, at the end of the month, pay your balance in full so you don't have any interest charges. And as long as you pay that balance... As long as you pay that balance in full, you're basically using their money for a month.
0: Yeah, yeah. Well, here they did mention about credit cards, but they did not really give it like such a high mark like many people do, like you were doing about, oh, the credit card is the only way to go because you got all kinds of protections.
1: Yes,
0: I had a problem with I use my debit card because my Social Security, I have a deposit or two there. I mean, what else would you have, you know? I have a credit union. Some people have it through a bank. What else would you use to have your Social Security deposit to? You know,
1: well, it can be an electronic deposit. You know, it can be an electronic deposit into the account. It doesn't mean you have to use a debit card to remove things from the account.
0: Well, I don't know how you would do that. I'm trying to learn something from you. I have a debit card, and I have my Social Security money deposited to that account. You're telling me I could have it deposited to a credit card?
1: No, you can have it deposited to that account and then don't use a debit card with that account. Write checks if you want or go to the bank for cash.
0: Well, they also, with the checks nowadays, there are some people say, I've heard it talked about on the radio.
1: There are absolute problems with that, you betcha. But, you know, I would say if you can't get a credit card because your credit isn't good, get a collateralized card where you actually deposit the money. But I just wouldn't fool around with debit cards for any reason because, again, you're at the mercy of your bank if there's a problem. There's no law that means you'll get your money back.
0: Right, you're right. Not with a debit. I was lucky one time somebody... Somehow, I think I know what store happened in by coincidence. As a little bit of time went on, there's one young guy would always. That's when they swiped the cards instead of the tap, you know, with the thing. And he did it, you know, for everybody.
1: Mm-hmm.
0: And he would always do it twice. And I think he had some gadget that would read the cards and the information. He goes, it has all your information on there, on that magnetic strip.
1: Right. There's a lot of skimmers. That happens a lot at gas stations.
0: Oh, well. So anyhow, but it was $95. Somebody used it in California, and I want the way they're so good at checking this stuff, catching this stuff with your banks or credit card or credit union that I have. I want to get a coffee and a little goodie at the Dunkin' Donuts, and that morning, not knowing that the previous day somebody used the card and my car didn't go through, so I always carry a little extra cash on me, you know, $20-$30 in case some kind of problem happens with the store. Sometimes it happens where you can't use the card. And so anyhow, I called up, and my card didn't go through, so I called up the credit union, and they said that, were you in California yesterday and made a purchase for $95? I said, no, I wasn't there. I haven't been there since 1970. I was there in San Francisco. I fell in love with it. I was there for 3 days. I just couldn't believe it. I just fell in love with it. But anyhow, I said, no, I wasn't there. But they did, after a few weeks, they did return my $95 to
1: good.
0: Me.
1: Good.
0: Yeah.
1: And that's great, but they don't have to.
0: Yeah. Right. Yeah. Yeah. But they don't. Right. It's a good point. But they don't. I think they go according to your history or their history with you. You know, if you seem to have problems, like kind of periodically, there's something suspicious about that. But anyhow, so then as far as songs, I heard this on Landecker's program at the end of his program. There's a group called the Human Beings.
1: Nobody but me.
0: No. I don't know. The song was
1: Nobody But Me is the only hit they have.
0: Like I do. Nobody can do the boogaloo.
1: It's called Nobody But Me is the name of it. It's on Capitol.
0: Well,
1: it's from 1967. Yeah.
0: Yeah. So I don't know if you want to play it again. I just mentioned it because in case somebody was listening to a show. And then you play it again, so soon afterwards, some people might be bored to hear it again. But it's a nice, perky little song. I like it.
1: Well, it was a big hit.
0: My arthritic knees. I was sitting and chair bopping. You know,
1: it was a huge, huge hit. And Lex Azevedo actually produced it. He produced all that easy listening stuff for Bonneville, and he was out of Salt Lake City, so he did the King Sisters and things like that. But for whatever reason, Lex Azevedo produced it on Capitol. Yeah, absolutely.
0: Yeah, I'm amazed by how you know these people. You know, Morton Downey Jr., when he was around, I was in the studio at Merchandise Mart, not in it with him, but in the studio area there. He when he saw me, he waved and said, "Hi, Nick," to me. It was on the air, or he was on the air. But, yeah, we got to know each other fairly well. He's a really great guy. But he was all like you. You know, he knew all the stuff, all the people. And he met a lot of them, you know, like...
1: Well,
0: Probably, you know.
1: His father was a performer, of course, and and he was a disc jockey of some note. He used to be Doc Downey on the air, and he produced a couple records like HMS Montel's Don't Put Me Down. Ridiculous stuff like that. And he was certainly a showman. I'll give him that.
0: One time I was out in Secaucus, New Jersey, which is across the Hudson River from Manhattan.
1: Yeah.
0: And they show WOR TV, for example. It's an independent station like WGN. They show it as NYC, New York City. But it's actually, if you put on a Secaucus NJ, it won't fit in, and most people won't have no idea where it is.
1: Well, no, actually, wait. You got to understand why it is in New Jersey. This was RKO. They lost all their licenses because of what their parent owner, the tire company, did, General Tire. And so they made them a deal, saying you can divest Channel 9, meaning they could sell it rather than just lose it, but it's got to be a New Jersey license because New Jersey does not have any television stations. And so RKO General sold it with a proviso that it become a New Jersey license.
0: Oh, that's interesting. See, I love the way you know all this stuff. If you know anything about some lottery numbers, maybe
1: good luck. Yeah, I don't ask about stocks either. I have no idea.
0: Well, forget the stocks, man. I'm afraid to get into that. At my age, you know, I'm just glad that I got my Social Security coming in. Like I said, I don't know if you want to play it. I did ask originally King of the Road. I used to drive a truck. I still have at 876 a CDL Class A, which is for so much.
1: Yeah, good for you.
0: Believe it or not. Yeah, and I heard a thing recently on a late night show that comes on at midnight on another station that they go on for 5 hours until 5 a.m., but they obviously have a lot of truckers listening to them nationwide.
1: Oh, sure.
0: And they talk about you know, all these things. So anyhow, on their show, because that's their audience, you know. But anyhow, so yeah, I got the license. Oh yeah, one driver was 93 years old, the oldest guy so far driving, and there was another guy that's like 91 or something like that, still driving a semi truck.
1: Yeah.
0: I mean,
1: I
0: could see if they're working locally, just where, like, I worked around O'Hare Airport, like half of my working life around there, and I can see sitting in a line, especially around Christmas time, you know, 2 months about that, before that, sometimes you got 10, 11, 12 trucks in front of you. And I can see sitting in a line and being 93 years old, but I can't see being on a highway driving long distance. I did one trip to New York, New Jersey in a truck, and that was enough. I just didn't like living out of a truck, living out of rest stops and truck stops. And, you know, now some guys get used to it, you know, and some guys like it. It's in the blood with some people.
1: It's a lot. It's a lot different now with hours of service and all of the different regulations. It's very, very different.
0: Yeah.
1: But getting back to nobody but me, I don't know the context in which John Landecker was talking, but you know that's a cover. It's a cover of a record that came out 6 years earlier by the Isley Brothers. The Isley Brothers wrote it. And, of course, the human beings added the no, no, no. But I'll play the original Isley Brothers for you. So you can hear what it came from.
0: Okay, that would be fantastic to see a comparison. Yeah. I love the way you got all this stuff. I love your show. I love all your the little details make the difference, you know, between just somebody mentioning something and you giving a really nice historical background of it. I just love it.
1: Oh,
0: okay, thank you so
1: all
0: much.
1: All right, thanks for calling. Appreciate it.
0: Yeah.
1: All right,
0: fine.
1: And we'll get to it. Yeah, 1962, and they released it on Wand, I think around December of 62. It did absolutely nothing, and then it was almost 6 years later when the Human Beings did that, yeah, where they repeated the no, no, no, that's not in the original. But we'll play the original, and we'll get to Fran, and we'll get to Cindy, and we'll get to you coming up on WGN Radio.

Rudolph Ronald and O'Kelly Isley wrote that. Bert Burns produced it. It was on Wand, yeah, Scepter label, Florence Greenberg, all that kind of stuff, in 1962, and it did absolutely nothing. And then, of course, the Human Beings, over 5 years later, recorded it and had a big hit on Capitol. But that's the original, in case you were wondering. I don't know why. Maybe that's what they were talking about earlier. I don't know. I missed that. All right, so we're going to find out what's going on in the world at large, and we're going to get back to Fran. I think we're going to talk about Pat and the Blenders. Believe me, Just Because is the best part. That was a B-side. The A-side was Good, Good Love and the same thing that the Blossoms did. Only, frankly, the Blossoms did it better. But... But well, you know, I could sample that, but you can find it yourself, I'm sure. And then the couple things on Gamble you don't want to hear. But I'll tell you what, Just Because was a terrific oldie. Yeah. Yeah, Ron Diamond, the Diamond Mine, and Jerry Blabbitt, the Geeter with the Heater, they both played it quite a bit. All right, so we'll pick it up after the news right here on WGN Radio.

0: Radio. I'm Riley James. It was Russ and Des Plaines who wanted to hear that in 1965 on Gordy, the Tempting Temptations, of course. And Smokey produced it and co-wrote it, don't you know? All right, so 888-876-5593 is 8888 Riley, and that takes us to Fran in Austin. All right, Fran, welcome back to WGN Radio.
1: Hey, Riley. Well, first of all, I was trying to find that Pat and the Blender song, and I looked in several different places, and all they have is an instrumental version.
0: What? I've never even heard that.
1: they have. I mean, it's a good instrumental version. I mean, but I want the whole thing.
0: Well, it's on. I'm sure it's on YouTube. Both sides of the record are on YouTube.
1: Because I don't know what parameters to put in, because every time I put it in somewhere, even on YouTube, it plays me the...
0: Let me go to YouTube, and Pat and the Blenders, well, let's see. It's an ampersand on the record, but I don't think it would matter, and it's on Fast Eddie. So let's see, Pat and the Blenders, and you want Just Because. Let's see if it comes up. One, two, three, four. Oh, them doing it on the High Lit show. Oh, that's good. Obviously, they're just doing a voiceover, but here they are doing their syncopated dancing and all that kind of stuff. All right. Here's another copy. I'd say there's over a dozen of these. So, yeah.
1: Okay. Well, I'm not great with YouTube, but I'll try again. But it's just driving me crazy because all I could find on Apple Music or Amazon or any of that was this instrumental version. And it's a very nice instrumental version, but
0: I can't imagine an instrumental version. I never heard this because the flip side is Good Good Lovin', the thing the Blossoms did.
1: That's what it is. It sounds just like the record, except it doesn't have the vocals.
0: This is interesting. Here's one that says vocal and instrumental. I wonder if one of the copies, instead of the Good Good Lovin', I wonder if, here's an instrumental. Well, I Live and Learn. How about that? I wonder if it's just that. Okay, it's just the backing track without them. Okay. Yeah,
1: yeah.
0: Well, that's interesting. When Blavin and Diamond played it, I guess Fast Eddie decided, the heck with Good Good Lovin', let's just put the backing track on the other side. But I don't think anybody outside of Philadelphia ever heard this record or bought it, that's for sure. It's probably on some of the, I don't know that it's on the Blavitt CDs, but and Ron Diamond was off the air before he was doing CDs, but boy, they would have been great if he did.
1: And I'm glad you played that Isley Brothers version of Nobody But Me.
0: Had you heard it? Had you ever heard it?
1: Oh, I had not heard it before, and I hate that other version.
0: Oh, yeah. Well, now you know what influenced them.
1: Yeah. Well, you can't go wrong with the Isleys, as far as I'm concerned.
0: I agree.
1: And I have a couple of requests.
0: All right. Let's get the paper out here so I hopefully don't lose them. All right, okay.
1: Something good, the Gene Earl, or Earl Gene. I always get that name backwards.
0: Yeah, Earl Gene, something tells me I'm something good. Yeah, Earl Gene, yes, absolutely.
1: Yeah, and then I think it's called Pretty Words. It's by the Shirelles.
0: Okay.
1: And... anything that you want to play by Brenda Holloway.
0: Oh, okay. I'll do it.
1: All right.
0: Thanks for calling. Appreciate it.
1: Okay,
0: all right.
1: Thanks.
0: So 888-876-5593, 8888. Raleigh, Cindy is in Chicago. What's happening tonight, Cindy?
2: Yeah, I wrote down my stuff. But anyhow, America's Test Kitchen is my favorite cooking show.
0: America's Test Kitchen? What network brings you this epic in broadcasting?
2: PBS. And the reason why is their recipes don't have, that many steps.
0: Uh-huh.
2: I've tried watching that Christopher Kimball's Milk Street. Just too many steps. and my, you know, I just end up turning it off. I got a recipe from America's Test Kitchen for brownie chocolate cookies. That was pretty good. And then I got a recipe for beer battered cheese bread with garlic powder and dried parsley.
0: Sounds terrible.
2: No, it's really...
0: I would not be willing to eat it. Let's say that.
2: Okay, well, and then the other thing, I knew better. I knew there's probably ticks in the high grass along the roadside. I mean, something told me. So, but then anyhow, so then today I went to Target on Harlem and 4th Reserve Harlem. And I got a gallon of milk, and on my way home, I stopped on 4th Reserve Drive by the gas admissions entrance and pulled in, and there's, like, flowers. There are those periwinkle flower, wild flowers and those white lace. And I'm like, okay, I'm bringing my scissors, and I got the flowers, and I'm like, I shook them to make sure there's no ticks. You know, okay, so I get in my car, and I saw it crawling on my leg. And I, you know, I've never seen a live tick before, and I knocked it in my car. And
0: where did you get this tick?
2: In the high grass on the roadside, ticking flowers, wildflowers.
0: Okay.
2: So I go, the library, well, I ordered a chicken, whatever, flea spray to spray in my car. And then I Googled it and they said, leave your windows open and it'll go out. But then they said, because it's rough, like when I get in my car, it's like 90 degrees. They said if there's no dampness in there and you just leave, it'll die in 3 days if you bake it in there in the heat. So with my beer battered bread, I'm not getting in my car for for 3 days, and then I'm walking to Jewel, and I'm going to get three bean salads to go with the beer battered cheese bread. But then what else? As far as murders and the thing, you know, I told you about the second cousin who murdered her mother. Remember that, over heroin addiction?
0: Oh, yes.
2: Yeah, well, then I heard I was in the kitchen by the refrigerator. I just remember it distinctly, very vaguely, but just, I don't know, just that my mother was telling my brother about a relative's son who hit the mother over the head with an axe.
0: Okay.
2: And I had asked my aunt about it. I was like maybe in fifth grade when I heard my mother telling my brother about it. My aunt Gertrude Krause said that my grandfather, who was like really psycho mean, his sister was just as mean as him, and her son had hit her over the head with an axe. I never had children. Just the temperament in my from the Albert side. I just had psychology, and they started talking about genetics. And thank God, I'm like, I just got my father's genes. He was so meek and my, you know, like the meek will inherit the earth, and that's what people say about me. For the most part, always, you know, just like I'm so, you know, mild. And I never argue with anyone, and just learning to open my mouth and say something if somebody's like crossing me, which I have a hard time doing. But thank God I got my brother got the Albert temperament. But my psychology book talked about genetics, and And then my cousin, my third cousin, was diagnosed with bipolar schizo. And she wants to be a veterinarian, so I don't know. Just all the second cousins, third cousins are real, you know, just were real smart in school and ended up, you know, with like, I don't know, mental illness.
0: So, okay. All right.
2: Well, I don't know, but anyhow, yeah, and that's about it. No songs. I listened to the news radio today. And there was another thing. There's an egg recall, too. And eggs are on sale at Shop and Save for $1.49, and I have to call. I don't know what brand it is or, like, where, you know. I mean, I hear about the recalls on the radio. Did you hear what brand it was?
0: I heard about the eye drops, and I heard about the lettuce. That's all I've heard about.
2: Well, was it today or yesterday, I heard about eggs being contaminated with salmonella or something.
0: Well, they could be. Let's see. Egg recall. Let's see. A massive recall. 1.6 million cartons of eggs produced in Texas by Midwest Poultry Services LP has been issued due to potential salmonella. The outbreak has caused 98 illnesses and 24 hospitalizations. All right, so that's Midwest Poultry Systems, which you normally wouldn't think of in Texas, but there they are. All right, so they're recalling that white and brown eggs, as far as that way, produced in Texas. Now, let's see. They were produced and distributed from farms in Texas June 6th through July 3rd, 2026, with sell dates between July 20th and August 17th. The eggs were shipped to food service and retail customers in Texas, Oklahoma, and Louisiana. Why? You're worried about this? You're not there.
2: Well, no, I didn't know where it was.
0: Well, now you do.
2: Well, I mean, I wouldn't worry about it because I make, you know, for my new diabetic diet, I'm supposed to have two boiled eggs for breakfast.
0: All right.
2: And then I boil them in the water, it would kill everything, right?
0: No, not necessarily. But I wouldn't.
2: Really?
0: I wouldn't worry about this. I just wouldn't. And as far as brands, you won't see it as Midwest Poultry Services. You'll see it as like Kroger's or Simple Truth or Brookshire's or Country Morning. You know, I don't know, but there's probably other names they use as well. But those are the ones that come to mind for me. That's the deal.
2: As long as I find out where the recall is now.
0: Well, you have nothing to worry about.
2: Okay.
0: Enjoy your eggs.
2: Usually the eggs that I get are, I think, Dutch Farms or Prairie Farms.
0: All right.
2: Okay, well, that's it. I was just so tired this week. Okay.
0: All right. Well, good to talk to you as always. It's always a pleasure. Thanks, Cindy. All right, so 888-876-5593 would be 8888 Raleigh, and I do think we have another request coming up on WGN Radio.

0: WGN Radio. I'm Raleigh James. That's Junior Walker and the All-Stars. Cleo's back. That's the flip side of Shaking Finger Pop, and that was one that Linda in Richland Park wanted to hear. And I swear there's part of a channel missing on that. Not the whole channel, but part of what is, I'm not sure. But still good no matter what. All right, Elizabeth in Rock Falls, welcome back to WGN Radio.
1: I'm here.
0: And I'm here.
1: Okay. Well, I heard on the news the other day that Martha Reeves from Martha and the Vandellas sang the national anthem at the first women's professional baseball game in Springfield, Illinois.
0: Okay.
1: And they played it on YouTube, and it's, I can't even explain it. You know how she did sing.
0: Okay.
1: And she just sounds like a vibrato soprano. And I have to give the people and the teams credit. I mean, it was just off the charts. Wild.
0: Yeah, that film has been out there recently, and she was mocked for the better part of a week after that first showed. Yeah. She said the backup singers were unnecessary and I was out of tune. So, all right. She says, who's singing with me? Yeah, right.
1: You had three people from the audience come down and be the backup.
0: Right. And so... But it was apparently just terrible.
1: It was. Listen to it on YouTube.
0: Oh no! I'll prefer to take her as I like her. I don't. Yeah. I'm always afraid to hear this. So
1: and I can't give you an example, but I was amazed at how people in the audience kept straight faces and.
0: Well, some didn't. I think there was a certain amount, from what I heard, of chuckling and smirking. Uh-huh. So not everybody, but yeah. How about that? So I clearly did not see it, but apparently it is all over the net.
1: Oh, well, she's 85 now.
0: Yeah, and former city council member in Detroit.
1: I suppose they asked her, not knowing what it would be like.
0: Well, I think part of the problem was the backup singers.
1: Oh, no, it was mostly her.
0: Yeah, because the backup singers, from what I understand, were completely out of tune and much louder and all this. And at one point, she just stops and looks at them.
1: Right. She stopped in the middle of it.
0: Yeah, so, you know, that's not on her. So I don't know what to say, and it's interesting that she was given in the rehearsal the option of not having backup singers, and why she chose to have them, I think she would have preferred to rethink that once it got underway.
1: Right.
0: So, yeah, so they were just completely out of tune, which, by the way, is a problem in general, not so much for backup singers, but for the people who are backing you when you're on tour. If you don't play your own instruments and you're dependent upon who they get to back you, that's why some of these concerts are just painful over the years. So that's not surprising at all. So, yeah, wasn't the performance she hoped for, I guess.
1: Well, she didn't sound anything like she did when she was younger.
0: Yeah, well, but, you know, when you have something like that, if the backup singers are, like I say, they're louder than you and they're completely off key, you almost have nowhere to go with that. But why she chose to have them, I guess they didn't rehearse it. It was rehearsal when she chose to have them, but maybe they weren't there. I don't know. Because I would think if she actually heard what it was going to be, she'd say, no, thank you. So I don't know.
1: I can't tell you how that song went unless you hear it.
0: Well, it's the Star Spangled Banner.
1: I know, but...
0: Which is bad no matter who does it.
1: One of the radio announcers said, it's so awful, but it's beautiful.
0: All right. All right. So apparently she's coming out with a new album, Searching. I'm sure the national anthem will not be on it. All right. Well, no, I must admit I have missed this, and I kind of want to keep it that way. All righty, then.
1: Take my word for it, then.
0: Well, I'll tell you what, I've seen some of the outfits she's wearing when she performs, so your voice seems to match what she's worn, so I'm not totally surprised.
1: Is she still with it?
0: Yeah, well, obviously she's still with us. She was singing. Yes.
1: I know, but was she with us, brain-wise? Well,
0: yes, absolutely.
1: Okay.
0: No, I mean, I don't know what led to this train wreck, but no, I have not heard that she is impaired in any way.
1: Her voice is.
0: Okay. Well, I guess the new album, which will be a studio album, is coming out any day now, I would think. So, that'll be interesting to see, because obviously that would be at her best. Now, I assume that after this performance, there were other people who were questioning her sanity, but in the past she's had dependency with prescription drugs or things like that. But to the best of my knowledge, and that was a long time ago, to the best of my knowledge, there's never been a diagnosis of mental impairment. What?
1: Oh,
0: I'm off the air. We're in the news.
1: All right.
0: So, all right. Talk to you later. Thanks. All right. So with that, if you're listening on the stream, I'll tell you we'll be on right after the news and all that is over. Of course, if you're listening on WGN, I'm talking to myself again.

0: WGN Radio. I'm Riley James. Jackie Wilson, 1962 on Brunswick, of course. I just can't help it. And he co-wrote that, and Dick Jacobs produced it. And I think it was Stan and Dearborn who mentioned that last night. And worthy of hearing, that is for sure. All right, so 888-876-5593-8888. Riley, back to Gary in Austin. We were talking about time last night.
1: Yeah, we were going to do that, and we ran out of time.
0: Exactly. But, yeah.
1: But yeah, it's, you were talking about how time is not linear in other, you know, universes and or frames of existence, and it's really hard for me to imagine that. It's,
0: agreed.
1: I think of time as, you know, tomorrow is straight ahead, or yesterday is, you know.
0: Yeah, no, we're absolutely in tune with that, and me too. Whenever I hear that, well, everything's happened simultaneously, there is no concept of time, that is an earthbound thing, my head wants to pop off, because it's like, wait a minute, what about the past lives then? They're not in the past, you know? So if they're not in the past, how are they influencing me now? You know, and on and on it goes.
1: And why don't I know it? Because I'd like to take some of those mistakes I made and, you know.
0: Yeah, absolutely. Now, there was one guy I had on the air many years ago, you know, one of the nuts back in the Coast to Coast days and before, who believed that every one of us, he wasn't necessarily down with that there is no time, although that's sort of what he's getting at. He believed that we were living like 7 or 8 incarnations simultaneously, like different versions of ourself. And it gets weirder because he believed that one of them was optimal and one of them was awful and the rest of them were kind of in the middle. And that if we weren't on our optimal timeline, we could switch to it. Now, that's the part I had trouble with. You know, like, what do you mean switch to it? Yeah, that's going to be a lot of people no longer in the picture. And, couldn't really make heads or tails of it, but he fervently believed it.
1: And you were talking about, you know, when you get to a life choice, to be able to go through all of
0: them. Oh, yeah, that would be great. I would love an existence where I could take all the choices.
1: I wonder if we do that in multiple, if there are parallel universes, if we do that in various parallel universes, and then at the end we meet all of ourselves.
0: I wouldn't be surprised, because that would be, obviously it wouldn't be corporeal, but that could be an incarnational system. Why not?
1: And cause things like that are kind of interesting to me, even though it's hard to get my head around them.
0: Well, exactly. And it is interesting because, so let's face it, all of us, I won't say we necessarily have regrets, but we often wonder, well, what if I had did this instead of that? And the idea that you could do them both, and then, of course, at the end of that existence, you have close to 500,000 different lines going. But nonetheless, I think it would be terrific. But I'm fascinated by it. And like I was saying last night, all these people with their near-death experiences who think that they now have the answer, that is the demo version. Yeah, the whole program, nobody's come back to tell us. And that sort of bothered me, too. Because supposedly these mediums can talk to them, but why hadn't you, like Houdini, didn't he promise to come back? I think there were several.
1: Yeah,
0: well, we haven't heard from him, have we?
1: I know, when I die, I don't want to come back. I'm going to keep going straight.
0: Oh, well, absolutely. I'm done, too, assuming there's a choice. That's right. Yeah, I've had it with Earth. But, you know, who knows? And I think it's so fascinating. What is really disturbing, though, is the people who have decided how it is, whatever that belief system is, and absolutely will fight to the death if you don't agree with them. And when you get right down to it, that's the wars of the world. I mean, everybody who has their own, steadfast belief. I'm open to whatever it is.
1: Well, my question has always been, how is it that you, of all people, know the right way? How is it not billions of people on the planet don't?
0: Right.
1: And you do. I always am curious about that.
0: Oh, yeah.
1: I don't know. I know if I want to go to L.A., there are all sorts of ways to get there.
0: Yeah, absolutely.
1: And that's kind of the way religion is.
0: Yeah, and I would assume that, when you go initially, you get exactly what you expect. It's like the passion play to get you used to whatever's coming.
1: Yeah. No, I don't really know what to expect, so I don't know what I'll get, but I'll find out at some point.
0: And yeah.
1: I, Don't expect me to come back because I probably won't. So, you know.
0: Well, I assume there's some very well-intentioned people who were ardent that they were going to a la Houdini.
1: Yeah.
0: And with that in mind, I wonder what is it that's stopping them? Or worse than that, have they and we're just not cognizant of it?
1: Yeah, and maybe they didn't want to bother with it.
0: Well, that could be. But what if they did and we just can't perceive it?
1: Yeah, yeah. That's true.
0: Yeah.
1: Because somebody say, oh, you're not really Harry Houdini. Come on now.
0: Well, right.
1: You know.
0: Well, that's the other thing. All these people have these past lives, and they're always somebody famous. No, exactly. No. That's it. That doesn't work out for me at all. That just the law of arithmetic would tell you that ain't right. But, you know, it's fascinating to fall asleep by, but so far nobody's got the answer as far as I know.
1: No. And, you know, it's but the Time Star idea is interesting because I think I'd sell Sundays because those days have always been the most boring, long. Somehow Sundays have 48 hours instead of 24.
0: You know, I absolutely, when I was growing up as a kid, I believed that to my core. I hated Sundays. They just went on forever. So yeah, if you could sell extra Sundays, it would seem like you'd get even more done.
1: And, you know, because when I was a kid, like, God, I got to go back to school the next day. And then when I became an adult, it was like, yeah, you got to go back to work the next day. And, you know, the highlight of Sundays was Dr. Demento when he was on. You know, that was the only good thing about Sundays I've ever had.
0: I tend to agree with that. Yes, Dr. Demento was absolutely a highlight. Yeah, it's interesting because, of course, we know that time is relative from the standpoint of we've all talked about the third grade took, you know, 10 years easily. It took forever to get through it. When we were kids, summer lasted forever and on and on. Now, of course, my God, a year goes by and you don't even notice it. So
1: How did that year go so quick?
0: Yes, you know? Yes, that's right. And the older you get, the faster it goes.
1: Yeah, that's true.
0: So it definitely is relative that way, but you know, who knows? But yeah, I want to open that time store. I really I can make a fortune, you know, even if I was just selling a couple hours.
1: Yeah, well, you know, if I can get one open, I'm going to be selling some Sundays.
0: Yeah, well, that's good. Have a special.
1: I will, you know. Three for the price of two or something.
0: Right, exactly. Well, you know, I guess for the forward thinking, you could talk about selling, you know, weeks, not only hours or days, but an entire week.
1: Yeah. Months, you know, somebody wants a month, a month, you know.
0: Yeah. And then, of course, you'd have to decide if that was a summer month, would that be discounted compared to a winter month?
1: Yeah. Or would it be February or May?
0: Yeah, right, you know, right, exactly. Yeah, well, I'm all for it. I assume it's possible on some level, but not anyone that I can that I can reach anytime soon.
1: No, you know, we'll find out whatever is between lives then.
0: Yeah.
1: And
0: But
1: I want to rest for a while.
0: Oh, I'm
1: come
0: with
1: back
0: you
1: immediately.
0: I'm with you. How about never? You know, what do you mean immediately?
1: Yeah, I could stay not coming back. That'd
0: Fine. Yeah. Hopefully it's voluntary. And, it'll be interesting to say the least, but I would love it if somebody actually came back and the rest of us mere mortals here could perceive them.
1: Yeah, oh, that would be great because I would want to ask them all sorts of questions.
0: Oh, me too. Yeah. That's right.
1: You know, like, what's it like on the other side, for example, you know?
0: Yeah. Well, awesome.
1: Why did you want to come back anyway?
0: Yeah, right, exactly. You know? Why are you here? Yeah.
1: Yeah.
0: I don't know, but I guess we'll all find out soon enough.
1: Because I remember my father was dying, and he saw the light in the window, and he tried to get to it. He was wanting to get to that light.
0: Well.
1: And it was almost like a panic attack. He was so... You know, and I thought, he's trapped in this body. And, you know, last thing he said was to me, you've got to help me go, expletive deleted.
0: Yeah.
1: And I said, I would if I could, which I would have unplugged. He had some machines that were keeping him alive. And if I could have, I would have unplugged that stuff. But then I'd be in jail now.
0: Well, right, right, precisely. But, you know, that part is interesting. There have been several hospice workers who've written books and things like that talking about what people do just before they pass. And there is a lot of consensus on how that is. And seeing glimpses of the other side is very common.
1: Yeah, yeah, it is. And I think he confused with my mother with some previous, just with some deceased relatives the last day or so.
0: Was your mother still alive?
1: Yeah.
0: Oh, well, she must have loved that.
1: she was dealing with it. And he didn't confuse me with anybody, but, I was there with him a lot the last couple of days.
0: Yeah.
1: I think there were some times that, you know, in the middle of the night that he might have confused her with, some aunts or uncles or something. But, that's got to be rough, though, to have to deal with that.
0: Oh, absolutely.
1: Hold that pretty well.
0: Yeah.
1: And,
0: if you can figure out how to open the Time Store, I'm ready to promote it.
1: Yeah, I'll let you know. I'll contact you to buy some time on KQSS.
0: Yeah, right. Oh, God, please don't. I'll have to do more logs. But
1: okay, well.
0: Yeah.
1: Okay.
0: All right. Well,
1: I just had to help you make a little money.
0: Yeah, okay, right. No. Yeah, I forego the money. I've got to redo a log tonight because of somebody who did that on me. I'm like, no, don't start tomorrow. Yeah, exactly. Oh. All right, thanks.
1: Yeah, I don't want it to be that. Okay, thanks a lot.
0: Appreciate it. Yeah, absolutely. So 888-876-5593-8888, Raleigh. And, we got Gene and Dalton with some requests. Ruth and Gurnee. Oh, I promised I'd play her request again because she missed it the first time. So we will. I picked the Dinosaur version, don't you know? And James on the South Side and his stories. Yes, we'll get to him before the night is out. And should you want to weigh in, 888-876-5593 on WGN Radio.

WGN Radio. I'm Raleigh James. There it is, Dinosaur, 1944. It was from a movie, Belle of the Yukon, Sleigh Ride in July, and she was in it. So was Gypsy Rose Lee and Randolph Scott and others. And so yeah, it was interesting.

0: Ah.
1: Now, this song that you just played, I hadn't heard of for years. So hearing the lyrics has a poignant, phenomenal, far more interesting observation for me, because I look back at all the paranormal experiences I had starting at 4 years old, but before birth. I remember before I was born. I remember the constellations. You know, there's a song, the stars are the windows to heaven, but they communicate. And they communicate with other stars in the constellation when you're up there in that sacred night part of the universe where you say sleep is sacred. Yeah, you're right on that, extremely sacred. But back to shopping at the Time Store. So when I got the most phenomenal trying to explain very, very Time Store shopping trips that were happening, and I'm trying to fit pieces of the puzzle together. So I asked a cousin, Lorraine Perfidis. I said, well, Jess Stern's book, Soulmates. That was the first one that I'd read. Someone else suggested it to me, and I had to drive all the way from Round Lake to North Riverside to find the book. And then there are just hundreds and hundreds of them.
0: Hang on a minute. Don't go away. We're gonna take a break for the news, and you're going to figure out how to do this succinctly and not take us down many other paths. And that's where we'll pick it up after the news. Yeah, I think it's going to be an interesting story if we get to it. All right, we will get to James on the South Side and his stories from last night. Gene and Dalton in a request. Chris in South Carolina. A local Whataburger closed. Well, hopefully it was just for the day. We'll find out about that coming up on WGN Radio.

0: All right, I'm not 100% sure where the other track went to that too, but I won't go ahead and belabor Donna the Prima Donna there without both tracks. So we'll try it again. I thought that I had fixed that. Well, I think a lot of things actually. All right, so back to Ruth and Gurney, who is going to succinctly tell her story now. All right, Ruth, continue.
1: Okay, well, let's go time store shopping. Now, Houdini. I can not a lot, but some people, I'd say about a 20% percentage that I can analyze something about what they've done in a previous life and where they're going to be in another life. 20%. I'll use Houdini. He probably, and I'm using the word probably, there's things that I will be really guaranteed on, and I'll say it when I am. But in this case, I'll say he probably came back as David Copperfield. However, he did not remember because the chairman of the board did not give him that knowledge. That's the tree of knowledge that comes through astrology and the gates of the month that you're born in. So he couldn't announce to the world, I was Houdini. And who would have believed him if he had done it in the first place? So very rarely does somebody come by and say, I am a person from another lifetime and I know it for sure. Because most of the time you'll be ridiculed, just like Edgar Casey was ridiculed to be the sleeping prophet. So persons who I can figure out, let's say it's a put out girl. You know, what Archie Bunker would say, the regular girls are giving it away for free. She's a put-out girl. If I know something personal about her, I can figure out what she's going to do in another lifetime. Now, your question, I asked Lorraine Perfides because I could not understand the same thing that you can't understand, why all these things are parallel, why they're happening at the same time, and how could you be possibly experiencing, there actually are forms of soulmates, not the main soulmate, the big one. Most people are not going to get near the big one.

0: in hundreds of years and may never get back after a separation. But the average soulmates are people with traumatic experiences, karma, who caused the traumatic experience, and what they have to, I'll just use this again, because I got more information on this. George Armstrong Custer married the Indian chief that took his life. He also married the Indian daughter of a chief whose name was Blame the Woman. He married those two people, and I can prove certain things involved with that. So it's like a tree. The root is you, Raleigh, and you may have 100 people on that tree who are parallel experiences to what you're doing right now in this Time store. So going shopping at the Time store previously, you will have more than just one, two, three, or four persons that you might have the memory of it, but you are definitely back with a group of people, and they're on your root, on your tree. Now, I have a guess.
1: Or, by the way, none of this tells me why Houdini can't appear here. I'm just curious.
0: He probably did. I'm sure he's appeared here.
1: Well, and
0: he's been.
1: And then why is it that we're not able to see that?
0: Because it's the control of God. It's God's will. He doesn't give the information out.
1: I see.
0: If you study God, you'll figure out how really, truly secret he is. And being a Scorpio, I can understand secrets because that's one of the backbones of Scorpio. Okay, about Raleigh, I would think that you would come back, and I'm not going to pinpoint specifically, nothing new under the sun. It's all been done before. I would think that if you were coming back to the earth plane, which you say you don't want to do it, no. It's too tough, it's too hard, you want to go to the other places that are out there, so you actually have some knowledge of the other places that are out there. If you were going to come back, I would put you in the rank of a gold in my ear.
1: Oh, God. God help me.
0: No, why? Why would you say, God?
1: I'm just tired thinking about it. Don't I get a vacation life where I don't have to do anything?
0: Well, see, that's just exactly it. God gives you that couple forgetfulness, or he's not giving out the information for what you just said. You want to rest. You want to get out of it. And most of the time, rest does happen. That's stated in the Bible specifically.
1: All right.
0: So you will get what you can handle. There's no doubt about it. But it's time shopping, and let's go shopping, and there's hundreds of books on it.
1: Oh, yeah,
0: but
1: I'd still like to buy a couple extra hours, and no one's explained how I can do that.
0: Well, if there's anybody that can do it, it would probably be you.
1: Oh, God.
0: Because you've got so much other, but you don't want it, so you're blocking it.
1: Yeah.
0: It's not going to come to you. You don't want it. You don't want to know. So that's it in a nutshell.
1: All
0: you
1: right.
0: We don't want to know.
1: All right. You know, I've been told that a lot. Thanks, Ruth. I appreciate it. Yeah, I hear that all the time. You're blocking. Yeah, well, what can I do about it? All right. So, and the answer is, of course, nap. That's what I'll do about it. I'll nap. All right. So we're going to try Donna the Prima Donna again after this and see if I fix the problem on WGN Radio.

0: WGN Radio. I'm Raleigh James, and there you have it. Both tracks of Donna the Prima Donna makes me want to hear Junior Borker and the All-Stars again so I can hear them both. Well, time for that, I'm sure. But before we do anything else, and we will get to James on the South Side, we must, as far as that goes, and Jean and her request. But Chris in South Carolina, I looked it up, and yes, you're right, this is sad. As of 7 tonight, the Whataburger is gone in Greenwood and not coming back. I'm so sorry.
1: Yeah, it's very sad because they just opened last year around September 11th.
0: Oh, really? Now, that's interesting. And this is a company store. Whataburger is interesting. It's mostly company, but they have some franchise as well. But this was a company store, and I guess they did an audit and said not profitable enough. So now you've got to drive an hour to Whataburger, go to Anderson or, you know, whatever. But bottom line is it's going to be an hour drive.
1: Yeah, because I think Greenwood, they had a bad reputation of these restaurants closing so soon and not getting supported.
0: Huh. Well, a sad day in Greenwood. The Whataburger, was it a good Whataburger? Did you enjoy it?
1: It was okay, but I like their milkshake.
0: All right. Okay.
1: Yeah, but at least I got two apple pies and a milkshake the day before they closed.
0: They probably had more sales today than they have in months.
1: Yeah.
0: All right, well, good deal.
1: Yeah, but you know, we got too much Mexican restaurants that we need. What we need is a buffet place, a pizza place, a pizza buffet place, a seafood place. But it, you know, it's these crookos in the council that wants this stuff to happen, like too many Mexican restaurants and car wash places.
0: Well, you know, you got, what, about 23,000 people in the big Greenwood metro?
1: Yeah, but the only thing that's not going to close is Cracker Barrel and Dixie.
0: Yeah, that's probably true. So, all right. Well, sorry to hear the news.
1: Yeah, but the good thing is Dunkin' Donuts is coming back after all those years to Greenwood.
0: Well, we'll see how long that lasts. You'll keep us posted.
1: Yeah, because the last time we had Dunkin' Donuts is from 1990 to 1992 on Montague.
0: Okay. Well, there you go. All right. Well, good deal. Thanks for the news, Chris. Sad it is.
1: Yeah, have a great weekend. I hope no Whataburgers ever close.
0: Yeah, well, some do, obviously.
1: Waste of a building. Waste of a building.
0: Yeah. Thanks. Most of them aren't still shaped in that, that weird architecture that started in Odessa, God, in the 50s. And, sort of like an A-frame on steroids is what it was. All right, Gene and Dalton's got some requests. All right, Gene, it'll be next week, but what do you want to hear?
2: Oh, you know what? I was thinking, I'll see you in my dreams, or it's nice to have a man around the house. But you know what I'd like to comment on? You've talked so much about death. My mother was 50 years the fourth. That's why I didn't call you. I was kind of down in the dumps. And I've had masses said for her for 50 years at my local church.
0: Oh, wow.
2: And the thing is that one of the last things she asked me before her death was, Jeannie, she says, do you come back? The poor woman suffered most of her life. And the thing is that whatever came to me, I said, oh, Mom, the dinosaurs never came back. You're not going to come back.
0: Oh, God.
2: And I told her, I said, and I kissed her, and the tears were running down her cheeks. And it was the same thing with my father-in-law. I was the last one with him. And the mother of my husband and the sister, he always had his little tattoo on his arm from the First World War Navy. He was a big Navy man. And I was the only one with them in the room. And I touched his arm and soothed him. And I touched the tattoo on his arm. And I said to him, Esther said hello. And with that, he closed his eyes and he went off.
0: All right.
2: And
0: that's nice.
2: And there is, it's a soothing way sometimes. And it was the same thing with one of my brothers, you know, from 8 brothers and sisters. And it was my favorite brother. I had the last conversation before he had a heart attack. And
3: I face death so much with everybody, and but the thing is, it's been soothing, I hope, for all of them. And that's I always tried to do that.
0: Yeah, well, that's very nice. That kind of makes up for the dinosaur comment. Yes.
3: I know. But there's so much, you know, that goes on, you know, in our life. We don't know if we're going to come back or be here or whatever, you know.
0: Absolutely,
3: and,
0: we don't.
3: And that was, you know, there's a way to go about it, I guess. Something comes to you, you know.
0: Yeah.
3: It was the same thing with my poor husband, you know, with all he went through with his strokes and amputations, heart surgeries, all the cancers, esophageal bone cancer, the whole bit.
0: Yeah.
3: You know, when he was dying, everybody knew in this little club we used to go to for karaoke. And finally, this one night, I knew it was the end. And a lady friend there said to me, she said, look, she says, when you go back to the hospital, she said, tell him it's okay, that you'll be okay. And sure enough, I said, I'll be okay, Lyle. And I took his head and I said, do you hear me? And he heard me and he went off. So, you know, there's always that last moment. And I was wondering, Raleigh, you know, we all face that, and you faced it with your dear friend, your dad, and many people in your life. You know, there's always that last moment that you're able to have, and you just make the best of it, and you try to find the right word. Does it fit? You know, does it come to you? What? And you don't know.
0: Right.
3: I mean, who knows? But it happens. But I was wondering, did they ever write a song with all your knowledge of so many songs about anything about that last moment? That would be a good song, you know, with something about it, because there's so many songs out there.
0: That's a good question, and I'm going to think about that, and nothing is immediately coming to mind. There were the Abbott brothers did something called No Hard Feelings, you know, and then there's, you know, the One Last Goodbye, things like that, but
3: yes.
0: Your Memory Remains. Yeah, I'm trying to, but I'll have to think hard to see if one really, really fits, but there's there's several that dance about it, but I'll take a look. Good question.
3: Oh, and anybody can do it. It's you.
0: You know
3: that. Really and truly, you know that. But anyway, Raleigh, you're so kind and beautiful. And, you know, you and John have a great marriage there. And you hang on to it as long as God gives it to you. That's all we can do.
0: Absolutely.
3: All
0: right, Jean, it's great to hear from you. Thank you.
3: Okay. And you take care and have a very healthy, good, sweet weekend.
0: You too. All right.
3: Okay. Bye bye for now.
0: So I've got my working papers on that, my marching orders, and yeah, I guess the Abbott Brothers, but the last one I can think of, but there's probably something else as well. Yeah. All right. So let's see. You know, Last Goodbye, Betty LaVette, maybe. All right. I'm going to have to listen to them. And of course, you know, now I'm going to be thinking about it, of course. But we have about 7 or 8 minutes, and they belong to James on the South Side. So, James, welcome back to WGN Radio. Mm-hmm. What's up?
4: Not so much. I did have, a couple of interesting stories. Okay. There was, one of the ones that had involved
0: I'll tell you some of the, in terms of your headlines, a skin moisturizer that actually is maybe a key to hair loss. That's lovely. Is Alzheimer's disease reversible? Well, there's a lot of talk about that both ways. National White Wine Day. And, of course, the other day we celebrated National Ice Cream Sandwich Day, of course. So, and Americans bury 50,000 discarded mattresses every day. That's probably just a small smattering of what we bury every day, but it explains a lot with the landfills being full.
4: Yeah, it also means that then they have to buy more farmland and put it out of use in order to take care of either that or the data centers we're building.
0: Man, that's going to be such a fight because of the enormous amount of water and electricity they use. And you know that people are becoming more and more aware of this and complaining vociferously. So that's going to be a very interesting discussion.
4: Yeah, because the saddest part about it is that really, okay, the people ended up paying more for their water and for their electricity.
0: Well, very much so. See, that's the thing. That's exactly the thing, and that's what people are worried about. And you take a state like in Arizona, where water is a huge problem. It's not even a question of what does it cost. The question is, does it exist? And so when you plunk a data center down using that volume of water, you've got yourself a big problem. So you've got a lot of people who are now on this, trying to alert the public to what this is. And heretofore, yes, city councils everywhere just approved it because they saw tax dollars or whatever, but they did not realize what it was going to cost the average homeowner.
4: No, they didn't. And then, of course, the data centers, which are run by the same guys who the big tech guys.
0: Oh, well, of course, that's who needs them, you know, absolutely. And with AI, this requires more computing power, to say the least. So you've got a lot more desire for this. With the case of water, I don't know why they haven't gone to desalination yet. And I realize that California is not ever going to approve that. But Mexico would if we would give them access to what we desalinated. And as far as I'm concerned, that sounds like a good bargain to me when you have entire communities that are at a standstill because of the lack of water.
4: Oh, yeah, that would be a great idea. That would be a great idea.
0: And there's no reason not to. I mean, you know, my mom's family's in Kuwait, of course, and there, desalination's the norm. It's not even something you think about. It's just there. That's how you get water. So I don't see, I realize, you know, the nuclear necessity and how expensive it can be to produce, but it can be done. And for like Arizona passed a law that now a developer can't develop unless he can show 100 years of water accessibility, and they can't, none of them can. So you have entire towns like Buckeye that have just come to a screeching halt. You know, you got towns like Kearney where they're literally saying to people, don't bathe except once a month. I'm not making that up, because they use about, you know, 260, however they do it, acres of whatever that metric is of water. And normally they were allocated 600. Well, this year they were allocated 77. So, of course, they're telling people not to bathe and not to water and all that kind of stuff. But you bring a data center into this mix and forget about it. So, yeah, desalinate now.
4: Yeah, and that's sad.
0: Yeah.
4: Because now you've brought the level of potable water is down to the barest minimum.
0: Oh, well, and beneath the minimum is the problem. There are some cases where you're just not finding it. And, of course, you know, in the West, you've got the Colorado River, which is, you know, being divvied up yet again, and all sorts of things. So this is a problem that very few people are really looking at, but it's huge, and it ties right into data centers. And clearly, I've talked too much, so we have to pick this up next week, and I'm looking forward to it.
4: Okay, you have a nice weekend.
0: You too, thank you. All right, so there you have it from the dry state of Arizona. All right, so Monday Night Trivia, next live show, and tomorrow night's a replay of last Monday Night Trivia. And yes, there is a straggler. There's a question I put out there toward the end of the show. If you didn't hear it, you can listen tomorrow night and hear it, and then we'll reconvene on Monday. We thank Adam for keeping us on the air and John for screening your calls, but above all, I thank you for calling, which is what makes the show a pleasure to do. I'm Raleigh James. That's a wrap. It's WGN Radio. This is a replay of the Thursday night, August 6th WGN show. We started right at 10. If you don't hear yourself on it, it's because you didn't call. I hope you'll rectify that soon. We're live Monday through Thursday, evenings from 10 to 1 Central. Dial 888-876-5593. 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

0: WGN Radio. I'm Raleigh James. We have 3 big hours to spend together, and if you would like to call, I'd love to hear from you. We're going to talk to Victor, who we left hanging last night, and obviously he follows instructions well. I said call early, and he called just before the show began. So he'll be first. We got Nick in Chicago. We got Eduardo in Tampa, and room for you, too. But I was looking for various things to talk about, you know, in the event you didn't call, and found this interesting. I'm always interested in sleep because I never get enough of it. And of course, when it comes to human beings, you probably know that sleep is probably the best thing you can do for your health, the single best thing in terms of restorative events and all that. Nothing beats sleep. But we're not giraffes, that's for sure. I found this stunning. I wasn't even going to bring this up because I thought, okay, so there are some things that sleep a few hours a night or a day, whatever. Then we get the giraffe, where according to the San Diego Zoo, some of them sleep 5 minutes every 24 hours. Yeah. And what's interesting about that is that's not necessarily in captivity. The people at the San Diego Zoo not only watch their inhabitants, but they look at the wildlife as well. And obviously, it's the face of potential predators. Free-roaming giraffes have been observed sleeping while standing up. And in general, they might get as much as a half hour a night. But when times are tough, yeah, the giraffe will do with 5 minutes of sleep every 24 hours. Wouldn't you like to learn that trick? All right, several other animals as well, but we'll leave that where it is and go to Victor in Silver Spring, who's been waiting, 23 hours and a half, I think so. Victor, welcome back to WGN Radio.
1: Hi, Raleigh. I have a request. I'd like to hear a commercial. It's the 1957 Chevy trucks, and it's done like a poem. And they're talking about these trucks going up the Alaskan Highway.
0: Okay.
1: That was really a neat commercial. Boy, I'd love to hear that again.
0: Well, I'll bet you, from the sound of it, I'll bet you that is online. And if I can...
1: I'm sure it is.
0: Yeah, so let's...
1: I don't have access to a computer.
0: Yeah, and even if you did, YouTube is the worst when it comes to not being able to see. It just really is. But let me see what I can... 1957 Chevy truck. All right, let's see.
1: Yes.
0: Radio spot, right?
1: It was a television commercial. I think it was a television commercial.
0: Okay. All right, well, that makes it easier. Poem. All right, let's see what this comes up. We'll see if we can find it here, because I'm interested. Oh, yeah, I right away. Shall we hear it together?
1: Sure, and then I want to tell you a story about my sister.
0: Okay. All right, this is what we get, hearing it together at the moment. Let's see what happens.
2: 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And although our show is far from being over, on behalf of your authorized Chevrolet dealer, let me wish you a very happy New Year.
0: We didn't get the trucks, though. We got the poem.
1: No, it's not. No, that's not the truck.
0: Yeah, right. It's not the trucks. Well, along the same lines, I'm sure. So, all right, let's see about this one, because we've got others from which to choose. Now, I don't know. I don't know about this, but we'll find out together, I guess.
1: Yeah.
0: Let's see.
2: Lies under northern skies toward the land of the midnight sun. It crosses the crest of the great northwest, and it's known as the Alcan Run. And from Dawson's Creek with a task force fleet of the 57 line, we blaze the way for Chevrolet to conquer the Alcan Grind. Our engines were sealed, our tanks were sealed, for once we were underway, every mile of that ride would be certified by the seal of the AAA. Cameo Carrier 57. One-ton panel 57. Dump body tandem axle. Fan panel body low cab forward. Five-speed transmission tractor trailer. Tractor trailer Powermatic. The trucks of the Task Force Fleet.

fighting time on that long northern climb. Alone against all nature's might, these trucks made by Chevy, light, medium, heavy, roared into the wilderness night. The lightning flashed, the hailstorm crashed, the rain turned the road to paste. We drove our van through that washed out land up into the Yukon waste. Push through the Arctic bush on that ribbon of mountainous road, and we held our stride on that rugged ride in spite of the heavy load. Our manic transmission locked in position, no shifting from drive to low, proving by test that Chevy is best wherever a truck can go.

borders to span with our caravan, and the valleys were wide and deep. Though the way was hard, with hydraulic retard, we held where the grades were steep. Statistics say at the AAA it's a 72-hour drive, but we roared down into Fairbanks Town in less than 45. If you haul loads over all kinds of roads, Chevy trucks are number one. They're engineered best and proven by test, the champs of the Alcan Run.

0: that's 3 minutes and 47 seconds long. I'm not 100% sure that was on the air as a commercial, but there you go. Is that what you wanted?
1: That was exactly what I wanted to hear. I thought you'd get a kick out of that.
0: Oh, I absolutely do. And, of course, the first time I ever drove the Alaska Highway was 1975 in a Corvette, of course, because I'm an idiot. But in any event, I referred to it as the Alcan. And boy, I'll tell you, I didn't get 1 mile on that road before I was really beaten up for that. It is not the Alcan. It is the Alaska Highway. Don't you forget that, young lady. So I wonder how they felt, how the people, well, I don't know. I guess nobody in the Yukon was polled, nobody in Whitehorse or whatever, but how they felt about it being referred to repeatedly as the Alcan. I feel vindicated myself.
1: Anyway, I have a story to tell you. Now, do you know who Brian Stephen Smith is?
0: Who?
1: Brian Stephen Smith.
0: I don't know. Doesn't come to...
1: Okay.
0: You're talking about the guy from South Africa who was like a serial killer?
1: Yes.
0: Oh, all right. Well,
1: he's my brother-in-law.
0: What?
1: Yeah.
0: He was sentenced to 226 years in prison a couple years ago.
1: Yes. Yeah. I remember my sister came and her husband came down to visit me, and we were celebrating Brian's promotion and also becoming a citizen. And my fiancé at the time, she says, "Why are the police circling the block?"
0: Oh, my God.
1: And it turned out that the Anchorage police told the Virginia police to keep an eye on him. So, anyway, we had a nice time, and then Brian had to go back to work, and my sister went back to Virginia to visit her friend before she went back home to Alaska. So the plane lands on, let's see, I think it's October the 8th, 2019. I didn't know what was going on. My sister called me a day or two later, and she says, "Brian's been arrested for murder."
0: Oh, no.
1: So I heard the trial. I heard the interview with the police, and it turned out that the Anchorage police went to Virginia to tell the Virginia police to keep an eye on him because they're going to arrest him when the plane landed. But,
0: now,
1: you know, what a story.
0: Well, here's the deal. Your sister, how long was she married to him?
1: She was married to him for about 5 years.
0: In those 5 years, did it ever, was there any inkling that maybe she was married to a murderer?
1: No, he kept it very secretive. He was good to her, but while she was sleeping, I guess he snuck out of the house and did whatever he did. I know he did a documentary about a beaver preserve, and he said, "This is a good place to hide a body."
0: Well, yeah, he was convicted of everything from murder to sexual assault to tampering with evidence to misconduct involving a corpse. How long was it before your sister recovered from that? She must have gone into deep shock.
1: She wasn't in shock, but I guess she was hurt with the things that Brian told the police, and we won't go into that because it's a family show, but he said something to the cops about why he went after prostitutes.
0: Oh, well, and he did kill two of them. They were Native Alaskans, as far as that goes. That was Kathleen and Veronica.
1: He took one to my sister's house.
0: Whoa.
1: My sister and I, my sister's here visiting. And he took one to the house, and he told her to take a shower, and she said no. So he went out to his truck and got a gun and shot her in the living room.
0: Oh, my God. Of your sister's house?
1: Along the railroad tracks.
0: Now, wait. Didn't your sister notice blood? How did he clean this up?
1: Apparently, he cleaned it up well enough because she didn't see anything when she got back home.
0: Oh, my good God.
1: And then when he worked at the hotel. I don't know what he did, but he took another one and tortured her for a while, and then killed her.
0: Right.
1: And then dumped the body along the highway.
0: Oh, my God.
1: Yeah. She had no idea what was going on while he was doing this, because she came down to visit me, and she's, you know, here, and while she's here, he's up there doing his you-know-what.
0: Now, when the trial happened and he was convicted and they gave him 226 years, she was quoted, if this is your sister, as saying she didn't plan to divorce him.
1: Yeah, that's her. I don't know why. I told her to divorce him.
0: Yeah, this is Stephanie, right? That's her first name?
1: Yeah,
0: okay.
1: Stephanie Bislin.
0: Yeah, right. Oh, man. So she's still legally married to this creature?
1: Unfortunately, yes.
0: Oh, my God.
1: And she visits him in jail every Friday.
0: What?
1: Yeah.
0: I take it he's in jail in Anchorage?
1: Yes.
0: Okay. All right. So, because they could have sent him probably a lot of different places. Oh, man.
1: Yeah, that's true. But I just don't understand why she still hangs on to him. I mean, she likes the family. She's talking to the family all the time in South Africa.
0: This is just now, is she a faith like Catholic or something where she doesn't believe in divorce?
1: I'm not 100% sure of that. I don't talk to her that much.
0: I can kind of see why.
1: I deal with a soap opera.
0: It is a soap opera. It absolutely is a soap opera. Oh, my good God. And yeah, when this went down, I mean, the conviction was in 2024, but this went down in 2019. So she's had plenty of times to kind of decide, gee, get rid of him. Oh, man.
1: She was interviewed by Channel 2.
0: Yeah, that's I think the transcript of that's online. That's where I got some of the information. And I just couldn't. The other thing was how she met him. She met him online gaming or something like that.
1: Yes.
0: Oh, man. So.
1: Yeah. And then she went to South Africa to visit him. And then she held an engagement party for all the relatives on the East Coast. And then she had the actual wedding in Alaska. I just wasn't that thrilled that she was going to marry someone from another country.
0: Okay, well, now let's talk here. So he's in South Africa when she's doing the online gaming thing?
1: Yeah.
0: Okay, where was she?
1: In Alaska.
0: Why was she in Alaska?
1: That's where she lives.
0: Well, I mean, what got her there? Most people, you know, like, I'll drive, but I come back. Most people don't stay.
1: What happened was my father was in the Coast Guard. He was transferred to Juneau in 1967. I stayed here in the D.C. area with my grandparents so I could finish school at the Maryland School for the Blind.
0: Okay.
1: So then my father retired. He bought a house in Anchorage and stayed up there. And then my sister went up there because my grandmother got fed up with her and threw her out of the house.
0: Oh, man.
1: And I eventually asked my grandparents as well. And she got a job up there. She worked for, the Immigration Department.
0: Oh, my God. Hang on a minute. Don't go away. Stay right where you are. I got a lot more questions. So this is just fascinating to me. I've never actually known anybody who was married to a murderer. I don't think so, anyway. All right. There's a couple of suspects, but none for sure. All right, so we'll pick it up. I can't wait to hear the rest of Victor's story. We got Nick in Chicago, Eduardo in Tampa, and room for you on WGN Radio.

0: James, and those, of course, are the Volumes, Detroit's own, and that's a medley of their hit, but it wasn't for lack of trying. That's for sure. They were the first thing out of the box, though, on Chex in 1962, I Love You, and they had a couple more Chex releases, and then they had something on Stateside and Times Square and Jubilee and Old Town and American Arts and Impact, and I'm leaving out a few. Karen, yeah, I worked for Ally McLaughlin briefly, and but all that. And we wound up with I Love You. But a good one indeed. And that was a request. Was that Robert? Let me see. Here again. I write down the requests. And I know I wrote it down somewhere. Yeah, right. Famous last word. So, yeah, it was. Robert in Chicago. All right. So, hopefully he heard it. Now, I'm officially in shock. It's rare that... And we've had a lot of conversation with Victor. We've talked about a lot of wonderful things. And we will talk about 1200 AM, the interfering station. And like that. But finding out, almost as a parenthetical phrase, that his sister was married to a murderer, not just any murderer, a murderer who got 226 years in prison, is just astounding. So we've now gotten to the point where I guess she was a little tough to handle, so grandparents sent her up to Alaska to live with Dad, where she stayed, right, Victor?
1: Yeah, she stayed with my parents.
0: Okay.
1: In Juneau at the time. And then... my father retired and moved to Anchorage. She came back for my grandparents. My grandmother got fed up with her and kicked her out of the house.
0: Again? So that up. Wait a minute, that happened twice?
1: Yeah.
0: Okay.
1: Yeah.
0: All right, so she was spunky, to say the least. All right.
1: Yeah. Anyhow, so she got a job up there working for the immigration department, I think it was. I don't know what they called it. But anyway,
0: okay.
1: She stayed up there.
0: Yeah.
1: And to be blunt, I'm glad she's up there.
0: Not there. Yeah.
1: With the soap operas.
0: Now, well, it is a soap opera. Now, I guess at some point she gets involved in online gambling, which is actually, a problem for many people, but usually it's of the male persuasion, not that many women by comparison. So here she is, and she meets this guy from South Africa. I can't imagine what leads her to think, I think I'll go to South Africa and meet him. But that's what you did, right?
1: Yeah, I think she was lonely and just broke up with somebody, and she went to somebody else.
0: Yeah, clearly somebody else on the other side of the world.
1: Now.
0: Wow. All right, so she meets him, and they somehow fall in love. And so at that point, does he come to Anchorage to live with her?
1: Yes.
0: Okay. As far as she knows, he's what?
1: We were celebrating him becoming a citizen.
0: Okay.
1: And getting a promotion. That was the whole thing when she and her Brian came to the house on October 6, 2019.
0: Mm-hmm.
1: My fiance made a delicious ham and macaroni dish, and we invited a neighbor and her son over, and we were having a really good time. And Amy says, "Why are the police circling the block?" This is the second or third time I've seen a police car. And we just didn't know what was going on at the time, but we found out later on exactly what happened.
0: I'll bet you he knew.
1: No, he did not.
0: Really?
1: Yeah.
0: Well, that's interesting. So it took him by surprise. Yeah. Now, what I found interesting in the articles at the time was initially the police suspected that she was pimping for him, that she was somehow involved in finding these women.
1: My sister had no idea what was going on.
0: Yeah, clearly she didn't, but I know they grilled her as if she was an accomplice.
1: Yeah.
0: Now, see, that's about the time that the rest of us would cut bait, you know? That's when you call the divorce lawyer immediately. But she didn't.
1: No. I don't understand why she's still hanging on to him.
0: Does she think he's innocent?
1: No.
0: Okay.
1: So, I've heard stories over the years about women liking bad men.
0: Oh, of course. Absolutely, and there's a lot of women who wind up marrying people who are in prison.
1: Yeah. I knew somebody else who had a boyfriend in jail.
0: Yeah, it's not one of the Menendez brothers married someone in prison. And then Humble Harv, who was a disc jockey, he had murdered his second wife, Gladys, and he went to jail for a brief period of time. And while he was in jail, sure enough, somebody comes to call in and he meets someone else. Now, the funny story about that is after he got out and all that, he got a job in Philadelphia at WFIL. And I remember so well, because the guy who was working there at the time, who later was on OGL, and why can't I think of his name right now? But I remember he said, "Harv, you murdered the wrong wife."
1: Yeah,
0: I don't know what happened there, but that's where she met him in prison. So it does happen. So meanwhile, your sister, is she dating?
1: I don't know. Okay. I really don't get along with her that well. She wasn't very nice to me growing up.
0: Well, that's unfortunate. Are your parents still alive?
1: She called me blind baby.
0: Oh, God. Are your parents still alive? Your mom? Are your mom and dad still alive?
1: No, my parents passed away. My father died in 2000. Okay. My mother died in 2012.
0: Well, in a way, thank God they didn't live to see this.
1: Exactly.
0: Oh, my dear God. And obviously your grandparents are gone, too. So so it's just you, and you don't have any desire to keep in close touch. Gee, I can't imagine why, Victor.
1: Really, I want her to... She was threatening to come down to visit me, and I told her that I have plenty of people to help me. There's no need for you to come down. The one time she came down here, she did things that annoyed the heck out of me. For example, she hosed down my driveway, and I said, "Cut it out. You're running up my water bill. Stop it."
0: Oh, man.
1: And stuff like that. And she smokes. Yeah. And then one of my neighbors said that she was out there drinking a bottle of wine. So I was glad when she left.
0: Well, yeah. What an amazing story! I must say, I don't think I know anybody else who was married to a known murderer. Wow.
1: Yeah.
0: Well, that's an interesting family tree. I can see why you would rather stay where you are and just have good friends. I'm with you there. So you wanted to talk about AM 1200. Did you find out who they are?
1: Yeah, Nick thinks that it may be Fort Myers, Florida.
0: Really?
1: Yeah.
0: I wonder.
1: I just don't... I mean, it comes in for a few seconds, and then it fades out. And there's a station in Ottawa that comes in on that frequency.
0: Yeah, here's the problem. Is that Fort Myers license, that was surrendered.
1: So really?
0: Oh, yes. That used to be Tropical Spanish, whatever that is, WAXA, Maxima 97.3 or whatever, and, 1200 AM. And they surrendered 1200 AM. And when did they do that? I'm trying to think. I'm looking. Let's see. I guess I have to look that up. All right. Because it's not there now. It's not licensed. So that would be a pirate on that frequency, if that's the case.
1: Yeah. Anyway, listen, I want to thank you for putting up with me tonight.
0: Oh, no, are you kidding? This has been the best entertainment I've had in years. Don't even bother. I'm absolutely thrilled. Okay, 1200 AM was surrendered in May 2021.
1: Okay.
0: So if it's there, someone, and it could be, someone is using it as
1: a pirate.
0: Yeah, yeah. And I think the reason they surrendered it was they got caught. They were off more than 365 days, which, you can't come back from that.
1: Yeah, I know you have to be on so many days or whatever to keep the license active.
0: Yep. So interesting. All right. Well, it's great to talk to you. Keep me posted.
1: Yeah, thanks for having me on tonight.
0: Always. Thanks, appreciate it.
1: This could be a best of show.
0: Yeah, it probably will be. Thanks, appreciate that, Victor. I wouldn't doubt it for
1: bye-bye.
0: A minute. Yeah, that's a... Oh, man. Of all the things I thought he might say, that wasn't on the list. All right, so we've got Eduardo, and Eduardo is in Tampa. All right, top that, Eduardo.
2: That's going to be hard to top, but... Before I get into my thing here, let me request two songs here.
0: Okay, let me get the paper out. Okay.
2: John Fogerty, Traveling Band. Okay. And then Eric Clapton, She's Waiting.
0: Oh, okay. All right.
2: Yeah. So I called about the recall list here that's getting pretty long. I got eggs, eye drops, blueberries, lettuce, jalapenos.
0: Yeah, the lettuce is the scariest of all of them because of what's behind it from the standpoint of it's not the Taylor Farms who basically makes it under all sorts of house brands. You know, you might see it as Kroger's or Walmart, but it probably is Taylor Farms. Anyway, it isn't that they didn't wash the lettuce. They did wash all their lettuce. It's that this particular bacteria is sticky and doesn't come off from washing.
2: Wow,
0: so that really really scares me. And I must admit, when I saw the eye drops, Roto, I've never heard of Roto. So
2: Roto, they pronounce it Roto?
0: I guess, R-O-H-T-O, Roto, yeah. I guess. And they've recalled over 12 million bottles. So varieties like All-in-One or Max Strength or Optic Glow. I don't know, I want to put something in my eyes called Optic Glow, but that's just me. Digi Eye, Dry Eye, Cool Relief. I've never seen a one of these. So
2: yeah. And then the eggs always comes up because of the avian flu.
0: Yeah, and then prednisolone, which is prescription only, that mm-hmm. is a problem. And you know, when you're having to do that kind of eye drops anyway, you want to do it as little as possible because it causes cataracts. But I took it for years, and I don't know who made it. You know, that's the kind of thing where you get a prescription. Do you really look at who made it? Because usually it's never the person who's holding the patent. So I don't know about
2: that. Yeah, I do the. I think it's pronounced sustain.
0: That's over-the-counter stuff. Yeah, sustain.
2: Yeah.
0: And I like the stuff that have no preservatives. Artificial tears. And what's interesting about this was store brand. So it might say CBS or it might say Kroger or Walgreens and microbial contamination. Yeah. This clearly is a problem. Now, in the case of the lettuce, I know that Taylor Farms, normally very reputable, they were not expecting to encounter something that they couldn't wash off. But I don't know what's going on with the eye drops.
2: And I guess it's just about every state. I saw the map, and it's just about every state, and there's already two deaths in Michigan, so.
0: From the lettuce?
2: I believe so, yeah.
0: Yeah.
2: I saw that this week, so.
0: Yeah. Well, I think for the most part, you probably have some comorbidities, coexisting problems with that. Like any time you get any type of food poisoning or whatever, you tend not to die from it, but if you've got other things going on, you can. So
2: yeah. Well, speaking of health, I got to get my mother the flu shot. I got a Walgreens a block away. I should do that.
0: Okay. I leave that to everybody's judgment if they want to or not.
2: Yeah, yeah. I mean, she saw the doctor yesterday, so you know it's flu season coming up. So
0: all right. Well, good deal. So I don't know, 15 states on Taylor Farms, but that they know of so far.
2: Yeah.
0: And it was Mexican-sourced lettuce, which is not unusual, unfortunately. But a ton of retailers like Walmart brand, that would probably be Taylor Farms and many others as well.

0: But yeah, many times. But most of us, we're just sick for a day or so. We're vomiting, and then we get over it. But if you've got other things going on physically, it can be, can be deadly.
1: Oh, yeah. Something I had, I think, when I was in Cairo. This was before COVID. And once it came out, I felt so much better. I guess it just had to come out.
0: Yeah.
1: Yeah.
0: Yeah. So Sysco has dropped Taylor Farms. And Sysco is probably the largest food distributor in the United States of America. So that is huge. But from what I can tell, I'm not sure what Taylor Farms could have done better. Now, of course, you might say, well, don't source your produce from Mexico. And some people feel strongly about that because of their, you know, health standards, if you will. Other people don't. But, clearly they wash the lettuce. They didn't realize that this wasn't something you couldn't wash off. So I don't know.
1: Yeah. Like Lisa Denson earlier today, they don't exactly have bathrooms out in the fields and,
0: Well, that's very, that's very common. Very, very common as far as that goes. But, I'm sure there's going to be a lot of investigation into what can't you wash off, because all of these things are sort of sold as, ready to eat, the single serving salads or what have you. And usually it's not iceberg, but it is this time. So I don't know. And if it doesn't come off through washing, even if you bring it home and wash it, that's not necessarily going to help you. So I'm not 100%.
1: And I just threw it away.
0: Yeah, well, absolutely. Easy. And of course, when you're going out, like Taco Bell used it, for instance, and the store brand at Walmart uses it. So, the bottom line, I would think, is that you want to throw anything away that's suspect. But how do you really protect yourself? Because I don't have any answer for that. I don't know that you can.
1: Well, I'm just doing it the way I used to do it when I was growing up. Just go plain.
0: Well, yeah.
1: Just go plain on your order.
0: Right, yeah. Go out and buy a head of lettuce. All right. There you go.
1: Okay, Riley, I'll let you get on to the rest because it's your last day for the week. And so I'll be working tomorrow and Saturday. But so far, so good.
0: Good deal.
1: Yeah.
0: Thanks. Appreciate it.
1: Okay, Riley, thank you for taking my call. Okay.
0: Always.
1: Have a good weekend, everyone.
0: All right, you too. So we got Nick, we got Cindy, we got you coming up on WGN Radio.

0: WGN Radio. I'm Raleigh James. Yes, Stan in Dearborn, one of the five Blue Notes. And Chicago, by virtue of the fact that their first stuff was on Sabre, which was a subsidiary of Chance, Art Sheridan's label. But so the first few things they did, they recorded it in Chicago. So good, five Blue Notes. But they actually were a DC group. And yeah, Fleming Briscoe, he was on lead, and others. So, all right, the five Blue Notes, wonderful. 888-876-5593, 88-88-Raleigh. Well, we're about to go to the news, but let's see if we can get Nick to give us the Cliff Notes, and then we'll continue after the news. So, Nick, welcome to WGN Radio.
1: Yeah, there's hardly any time left.
0: Well, that's why we've got next hour, so just give us your Cliff Notes. Give us your outline.
1: Okay. I was going to say about the food thing. I just want to toss that in since you guys are talking there.
0: Okay.
1: I know I've seen in restaurants and where they have, like, chocolate...

0: covered strawberries.
1: Uh-huh.
0: They have a package, like you buy in a store. They take it out of package, they dip, because the chocolate will not stick if it's wet. Now, you know, which means they'd have to properly, they should wash it under water. And I use my fingertips. It's recommended to lightly break up any stuff that might be on this.
1: Right.
0: It sounds like going too far, but hey, you never know nowadays, you know.
1: Well, so now let me ask you, do most of the restaurants actually do that, or do they just say the heck with it and dunk them while
0: I've seen two or three places they do not do that.
1: Oh,
0: and,
1: man.
0: I don't order it. I don't order it. I don't even ask them that he wants to go. Of course, they're going to say, oh, yes, we do. You know, of course, they're going to tell you that.
1: Right. All right, hang on. We'll talk after the news. Don't go away. Stay where
0: you
1: are. And we'll pick it up. And there's room for you, too, if you want to call 888-876-5593. More of your requests and hopefully calls coming up on WGN Radio.

0: WGN Radio. I'm Raleigh James. Yes, Pat and the Blenders. I know that Fran likes that. And that's 1968 on Fast Eddie Records, don't you know? And that was Pat Gordon. And that's a one-off period, 1968. That was it. Fast Eddie owned a record store in Camden. And later, the group, but it wasn't really the group. It was Pat and a couple of guys, but it was on Gamble for a couple things. But nothing else. And Just Because it was a B-side. Yeah, and a wonderful song it is. So back to Nick, and we will be talking with Fran. But we were in the middle of Nick, learning not to eat the chocolate covered strawberries. And what other tips you got for us?
1: Yeah, I like the way you said we're in the middle of Nick. Thank you.
0: Yes, absolutely.
1: You were in the middle of Nick.
0: Yeah.
1: Well, anyhow, yes, I am lonesome and I am single. You never know unless I told you.
0: but you're not looking for a murderer.
1: No way. Not me, man. This is, again, from the local 7-Eleven where I go sometimes to get some newspaper. They carry the USA Today from today. And that's pretty good paper. I like it. And they have some pointers here about when you go to tap or you know, use your credit card also or debit card. But most people tap nowadays, and I do it too. I'm getting used to this modern technology. It took me a few years.
0: Yeah.
1: One thing that they don't have here is that, because it's not specifically for any age group, but if you're an older person like me and maybe you, but if you use reading glasses and you don't know the store that you're going into, have those right with you. You know, don't have them somewhere in your bag where you got to dig them out and all that. Have them right with you so you can quickly put them on, because sometimes the screens are nice and clear, but they're small, you know. But if you know the store and you know the screen is big, are big enough that you're comfortable, you don't need to worry about having your reading glasses. But it says some pointers. This will be fast. Take 2 seconds to read the screen, meaning, you know, look it over, see if everything matches what you think it should be, what the amounts match what they say to what you see. Sometimes somewhere you go, they tap and they say, yeah, here are the prices. Like at some farmer's markets, make sure you can see something. It shows the amount. From my experience, I never had a problem, but I almost never do that. I'll bring some cash instead. And then slow everything down. It says, yeah, sometimes if people are rushing you, that's already a red flag, you know. It's different if somebody's fumbling around for 3 minutes trying to find a reading glasses or something. But otherwise, you want to not be rushed into anything.
0: Yeah.
1: And then keep your phone or your, you know, because as you know, people can pay with their phone. I sit on the buses all the time. I feel like I'm in a Twilight Zone episode from the early 60s.
0: Right.
1: Or your car, keep it in your own hand, keep it by you. Because if somebody wants to, you know, take it or something, let me see that, you know, hey, unless you really know the store and you know the person there, and even then, why would they want to do that, you know? But anyhow, so that was that over there.
0: Well, let me add something to it. Apart from all of that is use credit cards. Do not use debit cards. Credit cards give you amazing protection in the event of fraud.
1: Yeah.
0: Debit cards do not. It's at the whim of your bank. So I don't advise anybody use debit or ATM cards for any reason. Use credit cards. Well, and, of course, at the end of the month, pay your balance in full so you don't have any interest charges. And as long as you pay that balance, as long as you pay that balance in full, you're basically using their money for a month.
1: Yeah. Well, here they did mention about credit cards, but they did not really give it like such a high mark like many people do, like you were doing about, oh, the credit card is the only way to go because you got all kinds of protections.
0: Yes.
1: I had a problem with I use my debit card because my Social Security, I have a deposit or two there. I mean, what else would you have, you know? I have a credit union. Some people have it through a bank. What else would you use to have your Social Security deposit to, you know?
0: Well, it can be an electronic deposit. It can be an electronic deposit into the account. It doesn't mean you have to use a debit card to remove things from the account.
1: Well, I don't know how you would do that. I'm trying to learn something from you. I have a debit card, and I have my Social Security money deposited to that account. You're telling me I could have it deposited to a credit card?
0: No, you can have it deposited to that account and then don't use a debit card with that account. Write checks if you want or go to the bank for cash.
1: Well, they also, with the checks nowadays, there are some people say, I've heard it talked about
0: on
1: radio.
0: There are absolute problems with that, you betcha. But, you know, if you, I would say if you can't get a credit card because your credit isn't good, get a collateralized card where you actually deposit the money. But I just wouldn't fool around with debit cards for any reason because, again, you're at the mercy of your bank if there's a problem. There's no law that means you'll get your money back.
1: Right, you're right. Not with a debit. I was lucky one time somebody, somehow, I think I know what store happened in by coincidence, as a little bit of time went on. There was one young guy would always, that's when they swiped the cards instead of the tap, you know, with the thing. And he did it, you know, for everybody. And he would always do it twice. And I think he had some gadget that would read the cards and the information. And he goes, yeah, it's all your information on there, on there, on that magnetic strip.
0: Right, there's a lot of skimmers. That happens a lot at gas stations.
1: Oh, well. So anyhow, but it was $95. Somebody used it in California, and I want the way they're so good at checking the stuff, catching the stuff with your banks or credit card or credit union that I have. I want to get a coffee and a little goodie at the Dunkin' Donuts, and that morning, not knowing that the previous day somebody used a card and my card didn't go through, so I always carry a little extra cash on me, you know, $20-$30 in case some kind of problem happens with the store. Sometimes it happens where you can't use the card. And so anyhow, I called up, and my card didn't go through, so I called up the credit union, and they said that, were you in California yesterday and made a purchase for $95? I said, no, I wasn't there. I haven't been there since 1970. I was there in San Francisco. I fell in love with it. I was there for 3 days. I just couldn't believe it. I just fell in love with it. But anyhow, I said, no, I wasn't there. But they did, after a few weeks, they did return my $95 to
0: good.
1: Me.
0: Good. And that's
1: but
0: great.
1: Anyhow,
0: but they don't have to.
1: Yeah. Right. Yeah. Yeah. But they don't. Right. It's a good point. But they don't. I think they go according to your history or their history with you. You know, if you seem to have problems, like kind of periodically, there's something suspicious about that. But anyhow, and then as far as songs, I heard this on Landecker's program at the end of his program. There's a group called the Human Beings.
0: Nobody but me.
1: I don't know. The song was
0: Nobody But Me is the only hit they had.
1: Like I Do. Like I Do. Nobody can do the boogaloo.
0: It's called Nobody But Me is the name of it. It's on Capitol.
1: Well,
0: it's from 1967. Yeah.
1: So I don't know if you want to play it again. I just mentioned it because in case somebody was listening to a show and then you play it again, so soon afterwards some people might be bored to hear it again. But it's a nice, perky little song. I like it.
0: It was a big hit.
1: My arthritic knees, I was sitting and chair bopping, you know.
0: It was a huge, huge hit, and Lex Azevedo actually produced it. He produced all that easy listening stuff for Bonneville, and he was out of Salt Lake City, so he did the King Sisters and things like that. But for whatever reason, Lex Azevedo produced it on Capitol. Yeah, absolutely.
1: Yeah, I'm amazed by how you know these people. You know, Morton Downey Jr. when he was around, I was in the studio at Merchandise Mart, not in it with him, but in the studio area there. He when he saw me, he waved and said, "Hi, Nick," to me. It was on the air, or he was on the air. But we got to know each other fairly well. He's a really great guy. But he was all like you. You know, he knew all the stuff, all the people. He met a lot of them. You know, like.
0: Well,
1: probably
0: his father was a performer, of course, and and he was a disc jockey of some note. He used to be Doc Downey on the air, and he produced a couple records like HMS Montel's Don't Put Me Down. Ridiculous stuff like that. And he was certainly a showman. I'll give him that.
1: One time I was out in Secaucus, New Jersey, which is across the Hudson River from Manhattan. And they show WOR TV, for example, it's an independent station like WGN. They show it as NYC, New York City, but it's actually, if you put on a Secaucus NJ, it won't fit in, and most people won't have no idea where it is.
0: Well, but, no, actually, wait. You got to understand why it is in New Jersey. This was RKO. They lost all their licenses because of what their parent owner, the tire company, did, General Tire. And so they made him a deal saying you can divest Channel 9, meaning they could sell it rather than just lose it, but it's got to be a New Jersey license because New Jersey does not have any television stations. And so RKO General sold it with a proviso that it become a New Jersey license.
1: Oh, that's interesting. See, I love the way you know all this stuff. If you know anything about some lottery numbers, maybe I'll
0: give you good luck. Yeah, I don't ask about stocks either. I have no idea.
1: No, forget the stocks, man. I'm afraid to get into that. At my age, you know, I'm just glad that I got my Social Security coming in. Like I said, I don't know if you want to play it. I did ask originally King of the Road. I used to drive a truck. I still have, at age 76, a CDL Class A, which is for so many cars.
0: Yeah, good for you.
1: Before, believe it or not. Yeah, and I heard a thing recently on a late-night show that comes on at midnight on another station that they go on for 5 hours until 5 a.m., but they obviously have a lot of truckers listening to them nationwide.
0: Oh, sure.
1: And they talk about all these things. So anyhow, on their show, because that's their audience, you know. But anyhow, I got the license. Oh, yeah, one driver was 93 years old, the oldest guy so far driving. And there was another guy that's like 91 or something like that, still driving a semi truck. I mean, I could see if they're working locally, just where, like, I worked around O'Hare Airport, like half of my working life around there. And I can see sitting in a line, especially around Christmas time, you know, 2 months about that, before that, sometimes you got 10, 11, 12 trucks in front of you. And I can see sitting in a line and being 93 years old, but I can't see being on a highway driving long distance. I did one trip to New York, New Jersey in a truck, and that was enough. I just didn't like living out of the truck, living out of rest stops and truck stops. And, you know, now some guys get used to it, you know, and some guys like it. It's in the blood with some people.
0: It's a lot different now with hours of service and all of the different regulations. It's very, very different. Yeah. But getting back to nobody but me, I don't know the context in which John Landecker was talking, but you know that's a cover. It's a cover of a record that came out 6 years earlier by the Isley Brothers. The Isley Brothers wrote it. And, of course, the human beings added the no, but I'll play the original Isley Brothers for you. So you can hear what it came from.
1: That would be fantastic to see a comparison. Yep. I love the way you got all this stuff. I love your show. I love all your the little details make the difference, you know, between just somebody mentioning something and you giving a really nice historical background of it. I just love it. Okay, thank you so much.
0: All right, thanks for calling. Appreciate it.
1: Yeah.
0: All right,
1: bye.
0: And we'll get to it. Yeah, 1962, and they released it on Wand, I think around December of 62. It did absolutely nothing, and then it was almost 6 years later when the Human Beings did that, where they repeated the no, that's not in the original. But we'll play the original, and we'll get to Fran, and we'll get to Cindy, and we'll get to you coming up on WGN Radio.

Rudolph Ronald and O'Kelly Isley wrote that. Burt Burns produced it. It was on Wand, yeah, Scepter label, Florence Greenberg, all that kind of stuff, in 1962, and it did absolutely nothing. And then, of course, the Human Beings, over 5 years later, recorded it and had a big hit on Capitol. But that's the original, in case you were wondering. I don't know why. Maybe that's what they were talking about earlier. I don't know. I missed that. All right, so we're going to find out what's going on in the world at large. And we're going to get back to Fran. I think we're going to talk about Pat and the Blenders. Yeah, believe me, Just Because is the best part. That was a B-side. The A-side was Good, Good Love and the same thing that the Blossoms did. Only, frankly, the Blossoms did it better. But, I could sample that, but you can find it yourself, I'm sure. And then the couple things on Gamble you don't want to hear. But I'll tell you what, Just Because was a terrific oldie. Yeah, yeah. Ron Diamond, the Diamond Mine, and Jerry Blabbitt, the Geeter with the Heater, they both played it quite a bit. All right, so we'll pick it up after the news right here on WGN Radio.

0: Radio. I'm Ronnie James. It was Russ and Des Plaines who wanted to hear that in 1965 on Gordy, The Tempting Temptations, of course. And Smokey produced it and co-wrote it, don't you know? All right, so 888-876-5593 is 8888 Raleigh, and that takes us to Fran in Austin. All right, Fran, welcome back to WGN Radio.
1: Hey, Raleigh. Well, first of all, I was trying to find that Pat and the Blender song, and I looked in several different places, and all they have is an instrumental version.
0: What? I've never even heard that.
1: They have. I mean, it's a good instrumental version. I mean, but I want the whole thing.
0: Well, it's on. I'm sure it's on YouTube. Both sides of the record are on YouTube.
1: Because I don't know what parameters to put in, because every time I put it in somewhere, even on YouTube, it plays me the...
0: Let me go to YouTube, and Pat and the Blenders. Well, let's see. It's an ampersand on the record, but I don't think it would matter. And it's on Fast Eddie. So let's see, Pat and the Blenders, and you want Just Because. Let's see if it comes up. One, two, three, four. Oh, them doing it on the High Lit Show. Oh, that's good. Obviously, they're just doing a voiceover, but here they are doing their syncopated dancing and all that kind of stuff. All right. Here's another copy. I'd say there's over a dozen of these. So, yeah.
1: Okay. Well, I'm not great with YouTube, but I'll try again. But it's driving me crazy because all I could find on Apple Music or Amazon or any of that was this instrumental version, and it's a very nice instrumental version. But
0: I can't imagine an instrumental version. I never heard this because the flip side is "Good Good Lovin'," the thing the Blossoms did.
1: That's what it is. It sounds just like the record, except it doesn't have the vocals.
0: This is interesting. Here's one that says vocal and instrumental. I wonder if one of the copies, instead of the Good Good Lovin', I wonder if, here's an instrumental. Well, I live and learn. How about that? I wonder if it's just that. Okay, it's just the backing track without
1: them.
0: Well, that's interesting. When Blavin and Diamond played it, I guess Fast Eddie decided, the heck with Good Good Lovin', let's just put the backing track on the other side. But I don't think anybody outside of Philadelphia ever heard this record or bought it, that's for sure. It's probably on some of the, I don't know that it's on the Blavitt CDs, but, and Ron Diamond was off the air before he was doing CDs, but boy, they would have been great if he did.
1: And I'm glad you played that Isley Brothers version of Nobody But Me.
0: Had you heard it? Had you ever heard it?
1: Oh, I had not heard it before, and I hate that other version.
0: Oh, yeah. Well, now you know what influenced them.
1: Yeah. Well, you can't go wrong with the Isleys, as far as I'm concerned.
0: I agree.
1: And I have a couple of requests.
0: All right. Let's get the paper out here so I hopefully don't lose them. All right, okay.
1: Something good, the Gene Earl, or Earl Gene. I always get that name backwards.
0: Yeah, Earl Gene, something tells me I'm
1: Earl
0: something
1: Gene.
0: Good. Yeah, Earl Gene, yes, absolutely.
1: Yeah, and then I think it's called Pretty Words. It's by the Shirelles.
0: Okay.
1: And... anything that you want to play by Brenda Holloway.
0: Oh, okay. I'll do it.
1: All right. Thanks a lot.
0: Thanks for calling. Appreciate it.
1: Good.
0: All right.
1: Thanks.
0: So 888-876-5593, 8888. Raleigh, Cindy is in Chicago. What's happening tonight, Cindy?
2: Yeah, I wrote down my stuff. But anyhow, America's Test Kitchen is my favorite cooking show.
0: America's Test Kitchen? What network brings you this epic in broadcasting?
2: PBS. And the reason why is their recipes don't have, that many steps.
0: Uh-huh.
2: I've tried watching that Christopher Kimball's Milk Street. Just too many steps. and my, you know, I just end up turning it off. I got a recipe from America's Test Kitchen for brownie chocolate cookies. That was pretty good. And then I got a recipe for beer battered cheese bread with garlic powder and dried parsley.
0: Sounds terrible.
2: No, it's really.
0: I would not be willing to eat it. Let's say that.
2: Okay, well, and then the other thing, okay, I knew better. I knew there's probably ticks in the high grass along the roadside. I mean, something told me. So, but then anyhow, so then today I went to Target on Harlem and 4th Reserve Drive, and I got a gallon of milk, and on my way home I stopped on 4th Reserve Drive by the gas admissions entrance and pulled in, and there's like flowers there, those periwinkle flower, wildflowers, and those white lace. And I'm like, okay, I'm bringing my scissors, and I got the flowers, and I'm like, I shook them to make sure there's no tick. You know, okay, so I get in my car, and I saw it crawling on my leg. And I, you know, I've never seen a live tick before, and I knocked it in my car. And
0: where did you get this tick?
2: In the high grass on the roadside, kicking flowers, wildflowers.
0: Okay.
2: So I go, the library, well, I ordered a chicken, whatever, flea spray to spray in my car, and then I Googled it, and they said, well, leave your windows open, and it'll go out. But then they said, because it's, you know, like, when I get in my car, it's like 90 degrees. They said if there's no dampness in there and you just leave, it'll die in 3 days if you bake it in there in the heat. So with my beer battered bread, I'm not getting in my car for three days, and then I'm walking to Jewel, and I'm going to get three bean salad to go with the beer battered cheese bread. But then what else? As far as murders and the thing, you know, I told you about the second cousin who murdered her mother. Remember that, over heroin addiction?
0: Oh, yes.
2: Yeah, well, then I heard I was in the kitchen by the refrigerator. I just remember it distinctly, very vaguely. But I don't know, just that my mother was telling my brother about a relative's son who hit the mother over the head with an axe.
0: Okay.
2: And I had asked my aunt about it. I was like maybe in fifth grade when I heard my mother telling my brother about it. My aunt Gertrude Krause said that my grandfather, who was like really psycho mean, his sister was just as mean as him. And her son had hit her over the head with an axe. I never had children. Just the temperament in my from the Albert side. I just had psychology, and they started talking about genetics. And thank God, I'm like, I just got my father's genes. He was so meek and mild, you know, like the meek will inherit the earth, and that's what people say about me. For the most part, always, you know, just like I'm so, you know, mild that, and I never argue with anyone, and just learning to open my mouth and say something if somebody's like crossing me, which I have a hard time doing. But thank God I got my brother got the Albert temperament. But my psychology book talked about genetics, and And then my cousin, my third cousin, was diagnosed with bipolar schizo, and she wants to be a veterinarian. So I don't know. Just all the second cousins, third cousins are real, you know, just were real smart in school and ended up, you know, with like, I don't know, mental illness.
0: So. Okay. All right.
2: Well, I don't know, but anyhow, yeah, and that's about it. No songs. I listened to the news radio today, and there was another thing. There's an egg recall, too, and eggs are on sale at Shop and Save for $1.49, and I have to call. I don't know what brand it is or, like, where, you know. I mean, I hear about the recalls on the radio. Did you hear what brand it was?
0: I heard about the eye drops, and I heard about the lettuce. That's all I've heard about.
2: Well, was it today or yesterday, I heard about eggs being contaminated with salmonella or something.
0: Well, they could be. Let's see. Egg recall. Let's see. A massive recall. 1.6 million cartons of eggs produced in Texas by Midwest Poultry Services LP has been issued due to potential salmonella. The outbreak has caused 98 illnesses and 24 hospitalizations. All right, so that's Midwest Poultry Systems, which you normally wouldn't think of in Texas, but there they are. All right, so they're recalling that white and brown eggs, as far as that way, produced in Texas. Now, let's see. They were produced and distributed from farms in Texas June 6th through July 3rd, 2026, with sell dates between July 20th and August 17th. The eggs were shipped to food service and retail customers in Texas, Oklahoma, and Louisiana. Boy, you're worried about this? You're not there.
2: Well, no, I didn't know where it was.
0: Well, now you do.
2: Well, I mean, I wouldn't worry about it because I make, you know, for my new diabetic diet, I'm supposed to have two boiled eggs for breakfast.
0: All right.
2: And then, you know, I boil them in the water, it would kill everything, right?
0: No, not necessarily. But I wouldn't.
2: Really?
0: I wouldn't worry about this. I just wouldn't. And as far as brands, you won't see it as Midwest Poultry Services. You'll see it as like Kroger's or Simple Truth or Brookshire's or Country Morning. You know, I don't know, but there's probably other names they use as well. But those are the ones that come to mind for me. That's the deal.
2: As long as I find out where the recall is now.
0: Well, yeah, you have nothing to worry about.
2: Okay.
0: Enjoy your eggs.
2: Usually the eggs that I get are, I think, Dutch Farms or Prairie Farms.
0: All right.
2: Okay, well, that's it. I was just so tired this week. Okay.
0: All right. Well, good to talk to you as always. It's always a pleasure. Thanks, Cindy. All right, so 888-876-5593 would be 8888 Raleigh, and I do think we have another request coming up on WGN Radio.

0: WGN Radio. I'm Raleigh James. That's Junior Walker and the All-Stars. Cleo's back. That's the flip side of Shaking Finger Pop, and that was one that Linda in Richland Park wanted to hear. And I swear there's part of a channel missing on that. Not the whole channel, but part of one is, I'm not sure. But still good no matter what. All right, Elizabeth in Rock Falls, welcome back to WGN Radio.
1: I'm here.
0: And I'm here.
1: Okay. Well, I heard on the news the other day that Martha Reeves from Martha and the Vandellas sang the national anthem at the first women's professional baseball game in Springfield, Illinois.
0: Okay.
1: And they played it on YouTube, and it's, I can't even explain it. You know how she did sing.
0: Okay.
1: And she just sounds like vibrato soprano. And I have to give the people and the teams credit. I mean, it was just off the charts. Wild.
0: Yeah, that film has been out there recently, and she was mocked for the better part of a week after that first showed. Yeah, she said the backup singers were unnecessary, and I was out of tune. So all right, she says, "Who's singing with me?" Yeah, right.
1: You had three people from the audience come down and be the backup.
0: Right, right. And so, apparently just terrible.
1: It was. Listen to it on YouTube.
0: Oh no, I'll prefer to take her as I like her. I don't. Mm-hmm. I'm always afraid to hear this. So,
1: and I can't give you an example, but I was amazed at how people in the audience kept straight faces and.
0: Well, some didn't. I think there was a certain amount, from what I heard, of chuckling and smirking. Uh-huh. So not everybody, but yeah. How about that? So I clearly did not see it, but apparently it is all over the net.
1: Oh, well, she's 85 now.
0: Yeah, and former city council member in Detroit.
1: I suppose they asked her, not knowing what it would be like.
0: Well, I think part of the problem was the backup singers.
1: Oh, no, it was mostly her.
0: Yeah, because the backup singers, from what I understand, were completely out of tune and much louder and all this. And at one point, she just stops and looks at them.
1: Right. She stopped in the middle of it.
0: Yeah, so, you know, that's not on her. So I don't know what to say, and it's interesting that she was given in the rehearsal the option of not having backup singers, and why she chose to have them, I think she would have preferred to rethink that once it got underway.
1: Right.
0: So, yeah, so they were just completely out of tune, which, by the way, is a problem in general, not so much for backup singers, but for the people who are backing you when you're on tour. If you don't play your own instruments and you're dependent upon who they get to back you, that's why some of these concerts are just painful over the years. So that's not surprising at all. So, yeah, wasn't the performance she hoped for, I guess.
1: Well, she didn't sound anything like she did when she was younger.
0: Yeah, well,
1: nothing.
0: Yeah. But, you know, when you have something like that, if the backup singers are, like I say, they're louder than you and they're completely off key, you almost have nowhere to go with that. But why she chose to have them, I guess they didn't rehearse it. It was rehearsal when she chose to have them, but maybe they weren't there. I don't know. Because I would think if she actually heard what it was going to be, she'd say, no, thank you. So I don't know.
1: I can't tell you how that song went unless you hear it.
0: Well, it's the Star Spangled Banner.
1: I know, but...
0: Which is bad no matter who does it.
1: One of the radio announcers said, it's so awful It's beautiful.
0: All right. All right. So apparently she's coming out with a new album, Searching. I'm sure the national anthem will not be on it. All right. Well, no, I must admit I have missed this, and I kind of want to keep it that way. All righty, then.
1: Take my word for it, then.
0: Well, I'll tell you what, I've seen some of the outfits she's wearing when she performs, so your voice seems to match what she's worn, so I'm not totally surprised.
1: Is she still with us?
0: Yeah, well, obviously she's still with us. She was singing. Yes.
1: She's, I know, but was she with us, brain-wise? Well,
0: yes, absolutely.
1: Okay.
0: No, I mean, you know, I don't know what led to this train wreck, but no, I have not heard that she is impaired in any way.
1: Her voice is.
0: Okay. Well, I guess the new album, which will be a studio album, is coming out any day now, I would think. So, yeah, that'll be interesting to see, because obviously that would be at her best. Now, I assume that after this performance, there were other people who were questioning her sanity. But, you know, in the past, she's had, you know, dependency with prescription drugs or things like that. But to the best of my knowledge, and that was a long time ago, to the best of my knowledge, there's never been a diagnosis of mental impairment.
2: You go on.
0: What?
1: Oh,
0: by the way, I'm off the air. We're in the news.
1: All right.
0: So, all right. Talk to you later. Thanks. All right. So with that, if you're listening on the stream, I'll tell you we'll be on right after the news and all that is over. Of course, if you're listening on WGN, I'm talking to myself again.

0: WGN Radio. I'm Raleigh James. Jackie Wilson, 1962 on Brunswick, of course. I just can't help it. And he co-wrote that, and Dick Jacobs produced it. And I think it was Stan and Dearborn who mentioned that last night. And worthy of hearing, that is for sure. All right, so 888-876-5593-8888. Raleigh, back to Gary and Austin. We were talking about time last night.
1: Yeah, we were going to do that, and we ran out of time.
0: Exactly.
1: It's you were talking about how time is not linear in other universes and frames of existence, and it's really hard for me to imagine that. It's
0: agreed.
1: Because I think of time as tomorrow is straight ahead, or yesterday's,
0: We're absolutely in tune with that, and me too. Whenever I hear that, everything's happened simultaneously, there is no concept of time, that is an earthbound thing, my head wants to pop off, because it's like, wait a minute, what about the past lives then? They're not in the past, If they're not in the past, how are they influencing me now? And on it goes.
1: And why don't I know it? Because I'd like to take some of those mistakes I made
0: Absolutely. Now, there was one guy I had on the air many years ago, one of the nuts back in the Coast to Coast days and before, who believes that every one of us, he wasn't necessarily down with that there is no time, although that's sort of what he's getting at. He believed that we were living like 7 or 8 incarnations simultaneously, like different versions of ourself. And it gets weirder because he believed that one of them was optimal and one of them was awful and the rest of them were kind of in the middle. And that if we weren't on our optimal timeline, we could switch to it. Now, that's the part I had trouble with. Do you mean switch to it? Yeah, that's going to be a lot of people no longer in the picture. And couldn't really make heads or tails of it, but he fervently believed it.
1: And you were talking about, when you get to a life choice, to be able to go through all of
0: them. Oh, yeah, that would be great. I would love an existence where I could take all the choices.
1: I wonder if we do that in multiple, if there are parallel universes, if we do that in various parallel universes, and then at the end we meet all of ourselves.
0: I wouldn't be surprised that would be, obviously it wouldn't be corporeal, but that could be an incarnational system. Why not?
1: And because things like that are kind of interesting to me, even though it's hard to get my head around them.
0: Well, exactly. And it is interesting because, so let's face it, all of us, I won't say we necessarily have regrets, but we often wonder, what if I had did this instead of that? And the idea that you could do them both, and then, of course, at the end of that existence, you have close to 500,000 different lines going. But nonetheless, I think it would be terrific. I'm fascinated by it. And like I was saying last night, all these people with their near-death experiences who think that they now have the answer, that is the demo version. The whole program, nobody's come back to tell us. And that sort of bothered me, too. Because supposedly these mediums can talk to them, but why hadn't you, like Houdini, didn't he promise to come back? I think there were several.
1: Well,
0: we haven't heard from him, have we?
1: I know. When I die, I don't want to come back. I'm going to keep going straight.
0: Oh well, absolutely. I'm done too. If assuming there's a choice, that's right. Yeah, I've had it with Earth, but who knows? And I think it's so fascinating. What is really disturbing, though, is the people who have decided how it is, whatever that belief system is, and absolutely will fight to the death if you don't agree with them. And when you get right down to it, that's the wars of the world. I mean, everybody who has their own, steadfast belief. I'm open to whatever it is.
1: Well, my question has always been, how is it that you, of all people, know the right way? How is it not billions of people on the planet don't?
0: Right.
1: And you do. I always am curious about that.
0: Oh, yeah.
1: I don't know. I know if I want to go to L.A., there are all sorts of ways to get there.
0: Yeah, absolutely.
1: And that's kind of the way religion is.
0: Yeah, and I would assume that, when you go initially, you get exactly what you expect. It's like the passion play to get you used to whatever's coming.
1: Yeah. Well, I don't really know what to expect, so I don't know what I'll get, but I'll find out at some point.
0: And yeah.
1: I, Don't expect me to come back because I probably won't. So, you know.
0: Well, I assume there's some very well-intentioned people who were ardent that they were going to a la Houdini.
1: Yeah.
0: And with that in mind, I wonder what is it that's stopping them? Or worse than that, have they and we're just not cognizant of it?
1: Yeah, and maybe they didn't want to bother with it.
0: Well, that could be, but what if they did and we just can't perceive it?
1: Yeah. That's true.
0: Yeah.
1: Because somebody said, oh, you're not really Harry Houdini. Come on now.
0: Well, right.
1: You know.
0: Well, that's the other thing. All these people have these past lives and they're always somebody famous. No, exactly. No. That's it. That doesn't work out for me at all. That just the law of arithmetic would tell you that ain't right. But, you know, it's fascinating to fall asleep by, but so far nobody's got the answer as far as I know.
1: No. And, you know, it's but the Time Star idea is interesting because I think I'd sell Sundays because those days have always been the most boring, long. Somehow Sundays have 48 hours instead of 24.
0: You know, I absolutely, when I was growing up as a kid, I believed that to my core. I hated Sundays. They just went on forever. So yeah, if you could sell extra Sundays, it would seem like you'd get even more done.
1: Yeah, you know, because when I was a kid, like, God, I got to go back to school the next day. And then when I became an adult, it was like, yeah, you got to go back to work the next day. And the highlight of Sundays was Dr. Demento when he was on. You know, that was the only good thing about Sundays I've ever had.
0: I tend to agree with that. Yes, Dr. Demento was absolutely a highlight. Yeah, it's interesting because, of course, we know that time is relative from the standpoint of we've all talked about the third grade took, 10 years easily. It took forever to get through it. When we were kids, summer lasted forever and on and on. Now, of course, my God, a year goes by and you don't even notice it. So
1: How did that year go so quick?
0: Yes, that's right. And the older you get, the faster it goes.
1: Yeah, that's true.
0: So it definitely is relative that way, but you know, who knows? But yeah, I want to open that Time Store. I really I can make a fortune, you know, even if I was just selling a couple hours.
1: Yeah, well, you know, if I can get one open, I'm gonna be selling some Sundays.
0: Yeah, well, that's so good. Have a special.
1: I will, you know. Three for the price of two or something.
0: Right, exactly. Well, you know, I guess for the forward thinking, you could talk about selling, you know, weeks, not only hours or days, but an entire week.
1: Yeah. Months, you know, somebody wants a month, I'll sell you a month, you know.
0: Yeah. And then of course, you'd have to decide if that was a summer month, would that be discounted compared to a winter month?
1: Yeah. Or would it be February or May?
0: Yeah, right, you know, exactly. Yeah, well, I'm all for it. I assume it's possible on some level, but not anyone that I can that I can reach anytime soon.
1: No, you know, we'll find out whatever is between lives then.
0: Yeah.
1: And
0: yeah.
1: But I want to rest for a while.
0: Oh, I'm with you
1: immediately.
0: I'm with you. How about never? You know, what do you mean immediately?
1: Yeah, I could stay not coming back. That'd
0: be fine.
1: Yeah.
0: Hopefully it's voluntary. And, it'll be interesting to say the least, but I would love it if somebody actually came back and the rest of us mere mortals here could perceive them.
1: Yeah, oh, that would be great because I would want to ask them all sorts of questions.
0: Oh, me too. Yeah. That's right.
1: You know, like, what's it like on the other side, for example, you know?
0: Yeah. Well, awesome.
1: Why did you want to come back anyway?
0: Yeah, right, exactly. You know? Why are you here? Yeah. Yeah. I don't know, but I guess we'll all find out soon enough.
1: Because I remember my father was dying, and he saw the light in the window, and he tried to get to it. He was wanting to get to that light.
0: Well.
1: And it was almost like a panic attack. He was so... You know, and I thought, he's trapped in this body. And, you know, last thing he said was to me, you've got to help me go, expletive deleted.
0: Yeah.
1: And I said, I would if I could, which I would have unplugged. He had some machines that were keeping him alive. And if I could have, I would have unplugged that stuff. But then I'd be in jail now.
0: Well, right, right, precisely. But, you know, that part is interesting. There have been several hospice workers who've written books and things like that talking about what people do just before they pass. And there is a lot of consensus on how that is. And seeing glimpses of the other side is very common.
1: Yeah.

0: pretty well.
1: Yeah.
0: And
1: but if you can figure out how to open the Time Store, I'm ready to promote it.
0: Yeah, I'll let you know. I'll contact you to buy some time on KQSS.
1: Yeah, right. Oh God, please don't. I'll have to do more logs. But
0: oh, okay. Well.
1: Yeah.
0: Okay.
1: All right. Well,
0: you know, I just had to help you make a little money.
1: Yeah. Okay, right. No. Yeah, I forego the money. I've got to redo a log tonight because of somebody who did that on me. I'm like, no, don't start tomorrow. Yeah. Exactly. Oh. All right. Thanks.
0: Yeah, I don't want it to be that. Okay. Thanks a lot.
1: Appreciate it. Yeah. Absolutely. So 888-876-5593-8888 Raleigh, and we got Gene and Dalton with some requests. Ruth and Gurnee. Oh, I promised I'd play her request again because she missed it the first time. So we will. I picked the Dinosaur version, don't you know? And James on the South Side and his stories. Yes, we'll get to him before the night is out. And should you want to weigh in, 888-876-5593 on WGN Radio.

0: 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I'm Raleigh James. There it is, Dinosaur, 1944. It was from a movie, Belle of the Yukon, Sleigh Ride in July, and she was in it. So was Gypsy Rose Lee and Randolph Scott and others. And so yeah, it was interesting. It was a Western comedy, one way or another. And that was Ruth's request. So there you have it on WGN Radio. Hello, Ruth.
1: Hi, Raleigh. Thank you so much.
0: Oh, sure.
1: Well, I really wanted to call to ask a question about the credit card, but I'll wait for that for another day because I didn't quite catch what you were saying about what kind of credit card to buy when you didn't have one. And because of fraud, I needed to buy something substitute. But I'll get to that at another time because I'm interrupted by the request for shopping at the Time store.
0: Ah.
1: Now, this song that you just played, I hadn't heard it for years. So hearing the lyrics has a poignant, phenomenal, far more interesting observation for me because I look back at all the paranormal experiences I had starting at 4 years old, but before birth. I remember before I was born. I remember the constellations. You know, there's a song, stars are the windows to heaven, but they communicate, and they communicate with other stars in the constellation when you're up there in that sacred night part of the universe where you say sleep is sacred. Yeah, you're right on that, extremely sacred. But back to shopping at the Time store. So when I got the most phenomenal, trying to explain very, very Time store

0: shopping trips that were happening, and I'm trying to fit pieces of the puzzle together. So I asked a cousin, Lorraine Perfidis. I said, well, Jess Stern's book, Soulmates. That was the first one that I'd read. Someone else suggested it to me, and I had to drive all the way from Round Lake to North Riverside to find the book. And then there are just hundreds and hundreds of them.
1: Hang on a minute. Don't go away. We're gonna take a break for the news, and you're going to figure out how to do this succinctly and not take us down many other paths. And that's where we'll pick it up after the news. Yeah, I think it's going to be an interesting story if we get to it. All right, we will get to James on the South Side and his stories from last night. Gene and Dalton in a request. Chris in South Carolina. A local Whataburger closed. Well, hopefully it was just for the day. We'll find out about that coming up on WGN Radio.

0: All right, I'm not 100% sure where the other track went to that too, but I won't go ahead and belabor Donna the Prima Donna there without both tracks. So we'll try it again. I thought that I had fixed that. Well, I think a lot of things actually. All right, so back to Ruth and Gurney, who is going to succinctly tell her story now. All right, Ruth, continue.
1: Okay, well, let's go time store shopping. Now, Houdini. I can, not a lot, but some people, I'd say about a 20% percentage that I can analyze something about what they've done in a previous life and where they're going to be in another life. 20%. I'll use Houdini. He probably, and I'm using the word probably, there's things that I will be really guaranteed on, and I'll say it when I am. But in this case, I'll say he probably came back as David Copperfield. However, he did not remember because the chairman of the board did not give him that knowledge. That's the tree of knowledge that comes through astrology and the gates of the month that you're born in. So he couldn't announce to the world, I was Houdini. And who would have believed him if he had done it in the first place? So very rarely does somebody come by and say, I am a person from another lifetime and I know it for sure. Because most of the time you'll be ridiculed, just like Edgar Casey was ridiculed to be the sleeping prophet. So persons who I can figure out, let's say it's a put out girl. You know, what Archie Bunker would say, the regular girls are giving it away for free. She's a put-out girl. If I know something personal about her, I can figure out what she's going to do in another lifetime. Now, your question, I asked Lorraine Perfidis because I could not understand the same thing that you can't understand, why all these things are parallel, why they're happening at the same time, and how could you be possibly experiencing, there actually are forms of soulmates, not the main soulmate, the big one. Most people are not going to get near the big one in hundreds of years and may never get back after a separation. But the average soulmates are people with traumatic experiences, karma, who caused the traumatic experience, and what they have to, I'll just use this again, because I got more information on this. George Armstrong Custer married the Indian chief that took his life. He also married the Indian daughter of a chief whose name was Blame the Woman. He married those two people. And I can prove certain things involved with that. So it's like a tree. The root is you, Raleigh. And you may have 100 people on that tree who are parallel experiences to what you're doing right now in this time store. So going shopping at the time store previously, you will have more than just 1, 2, 3, or 4 persons that you might have the memory of it, but you are definitely back with a group of people, and they're on your root, on your tree. Now, I have a guess.
0: Or, by the way, none of this tells me why Houdini can't appear here. I'm just curious.
1: He probably did. I'm sure he's appeared here.
0: Well, and
1: he's been.
0: And then why is it that we're not able to see that?
1: Because it's the control of God. It's God's will. He doesn't give the information out.
0: I see.
1: If you study God, you'll figure out how really, truly secret he is. And being a Scorpio, I can understand secrets because that's one of the backbones of Scorpio. Okay, about Raleigh. I would think that you would come back, and I'm not going to pinpoint specifically, nothing new under the sun. It's all been done before. I would think that if you were coming back to the earth plane, which you say you don't want to do it, no. It's too tough, it's too hard, you want to go to the other places that are out there, so you actually have some knowledge of the other places that are out there. If you were going to come back, I would put you in the rank of a gold in my ear.
0: Oh, God. God,
1: no,
0: help me.
1: No. Why would you say, oh, God?
0: I'm just tired thinking about it. Don't I get a vacation life where I don't have to do anything?
1: Well, see, that's just exactly it. God gives you that cup of forgetfulness, or he's not giving out the information for what you just said. You want to rest. You want to get out of it. And most of the time, rest does happen. That's stated in the Bible specifically.
0: All right.
1: So you will get what you can handle. There's no doubt about it. But it's time shopping, and let's go shopping, and there's hundreds of books on it.
0: Oh, yeah,
1: and
0: but
1: some
0: I'd,
1: of them are very...
0: But I'd still like to buy a couple extra hours, and no one's explained how I can do that.
1: Well, if there's anybody that can do it, it would probably be you.
0: Oh, God.
1: Because you've got so much other, but you don't want it, so you're blocking it.
0: Yeah.
1: It's not going to come to you. You don't want it. You don't want to know. So that's it in a nutshell.
0: All right.
1: We don't want to know.
0: All right. You know, I've been
1: all
0: told
1: right,
0: that
1: tonight.
0: I've been told that a lot. Thanks, Ruth. I appreciate it. Yeah, I hear that all the time. You're blocking. Yeah, well, what can I do about it? All right. So, and the answer is, of course, nap. That's what I'll do about it. I'll nap. All right. So we're going to try Donna the Prima Donna again after this and see if I fix the problem on WGN Radio.

0: WGN Radio. I'm Raleigh James, and there you have it. Both tracks of Donna the Prima Donna. Makes me want to hear Junior Borker and the All-Stars again so I can hear them both. Well, time for that, I'm sure. But before we do anything else, and we will get to James on the South Side, we must, as far as that goes, and Jean and her request. But Chris in South Carolina, I looked it up, and yes, you're right, this is sad. As of 7 tonight, the Whataburger is gone in Greenwood and not coming back. I'm so sorry.
1: Yeah, it's very sad because they just opened last year around September 11th.
0: Oh, really? Now, that's interesting. And this is a company store. Whataburger is interesting. It's mostly company, but they have some franchise as well. But this was a company store, and I guess they did an audit and said not profitable enough. So now you've got to drive an hour to Whataburger, go to Anderson or, you know, whatever. But bottom line is it's going to be an hour drive.
1: Yeah, because I think Greenwood, they had a bad reputation of these restaurants closing so soon and not getting supported.
0: Huh. Well, a sad day in Greenwood. The Whataburger, was it a good Whataburger? Did you enjoy it?
1: It was okay, but I like their milkshake.
0: All right. Okay.
1: Yeah, but at least I got two apple pies and a milkshake the day before they closed.
0: Yeah, they probably had more sales today than they have in months.
1: Yeah.
0: All right, well, good deal.
1: Yeah, but you know, we got too much Mexican restaurants that we need. What we need is a buffet place, a pizza place, a pizza buffet place, a seafood place. But it, you know, it's these crookos in the council that wants this stuff to happen, like too many Mexican restaurants and car wash places.
0: Well, you know, you got what, about 23,000 people in the big Greenwood Metro?
1: Yeah, but the only thing that's not going to close is Cracker Barrel and Dixie.
0: Yeah, that's probably true. So, all right. Well, sorry to hear the news.
1: Yeah, but the good thing is Dunkin' Donuts is coming back after all those years to Greenwood.
0: Well, we'll see how long that lasts. You'll keep us posted.
1: Yeah, because the last time we had Dunkin' Donuts is from 1990 to 1992 on Montague.
0: Okay. Well, there you go. All right. Well, good deal. Thanks for the news, Chris. Sad it is.
1: Yeah, have a great weekend. I hope no Whataburgers ever close.
0: Yeah, well, some do, obviously.
1: Waste of a building.
0: All right.
1: Waste of a building. Yeah.
0: Thanks. Most of them aren't still shaped in that, that weird architecture that started in Odessa, God, in the 50s. And, sort of like an A-frame on steroids is what it was. All right, Gene and Dalton's got some requests. All right, Gene, it'll be next week, but what do you want to hear?
2: Oh, you know what? I was thinking, I'll see you in my dreams, or it's nice to have a man around the house. But you know what I'd like to comment on? You've talked so much about death. My mother was 50 years the fourth. That's why I didn't call you. I was kind of down in the dumps. And I've had masses said for her for 50 years at my local church.
0: Oh, wow.
2: And the thing is that one of the last things she asked me before her death was, Jeannie, she says, do you come back? The poor woman suffered most of her life. And the thing is that whatever came to me, I said, oh, Mom, the dinosaurs never came back. You're not going to come back.
0: Oh, God.
2: And I told her, I said, and I kissed her, and the tears were running down her cheeks. And it was the same thing with my father-in-law. I was the last one with him. And the mother of my husband and the sister, he always had his little tattoo on his arm from the First World War Navy. He was a big Navy man. And I was the only one with him in the room. And I touched his arm and soothed him. And I touched the tattoo on his arm. And I said to him, Esther said hello. And with that, he closed his eyes and he went off.
0: All right.
2: And
0: that's nice.
2: And there is, it's a soothing way sometimes, and it was the same thing with one of my brothers, you know, from eight brothers and sisters, and it was my favorite brother. I had the last conversation before he had a heart attack, and
3: I face death so much with everybody. And but the thing is, it's been soothing, I hope, for all of them. And that's I always tried to do that.
0: Yeah, well, that's very nice. That kind of makes up for the dinosaur comment. Yes.
3: I know. But there's so much, you know, that goes on, you know, in our life. We don't know if we're going to come back or be here or whatever, you know.
0: Absolutely,
3: and,
0: we don't.
3: And that was, you know, there's a way to go about it, I guess. Something comes to you, you know.
0: Yeah.
3: It was the same thing with my poor husband, you know, with all he went through with his strokes and amputations, heart surgeries, all the cancers, esophageal bone cancer, the whole bit.
0: Yeah.
3: You know, when he was dying, everybody knew in this little club we used to go to for karaoke. And finally, this one night, I knew it was the end. And a lady friend there said to me, she said, look, she says, when you go back to the hospital, she said, tell him it's okay, that you'll be okay. And sure enough, I said, I'll be okay, Lyle. And I took his head and I said, do you hear me? And he heard me and he went off. So, you know, there's always that last moment. And I was wondering, Raleigh, you know, we all face that, and you faced it with your dear friends, your dad, and many people in your life. You know, there's always that last moment that you're able to have, and you just make the best of it, and you try to find the right word. Does it fit? You know, does it come to you? What? And you don't know.
0: Right.
3: I mean, who knows? But it happens. But I was wondering, did they ever write a song with all your knowledge of so many songs about anything about that last moment? That would be a good song, you know, with something about it, because there's so many songs out there.
0: That's a good question, and I'm going to think about that, and nothing is immediately coming to mind. There were the Abbott brothers did something called No Hard Feelings, you know, and then there's, you know, the One Last Goodbye, things like that, but
3: yes.
0: Your Memory Remains. Yeah, I'm trying to, but I'll have to think hard to see if one really, really fits, but there's there are several that dance about it, but I'll take a look. Good question.
3: Oh, and anybody can do it. It's you. You know that. Really and truly, you know that. But anyway, Raleigh, you're so kind and beautiful. And, you know, you and John have a great marriage there. And you hang on to it as long as God gives it to you. That's all we can do.
0: Absolutely. All right, Jean, it's great to hear from you. Thank you.
3: Okay. And you take care and have a very healthy, good, sweet weekend.
0: You too. All right.
3: Okay. Bye bye for now.
0: So I've got my working papers on that, my marching orders, and yeah, I guess the Abbott Brothers, but the last one I can think of. But there's probably something else as well. Yeah. All right. So let's see. You know, Last Goodbye, Betty LeVette, maybe. All right. I'm going to have to listen to them. And of course, you know, now I'm going to be thinking about it, of course. But we have about 7 or 8 minutes, and they belong to James on the South Side. So, James, welcome back to WGN Radio. Mm-hmm. What's up?
4: Not too much. I did have, a couple of interesting stories. One of the ones that I had involved
0: I'll tell you some of them in terms of your headlines. A skin moisturizer that actually is maybe a key to hair loss. That's lovely. Is Alzheimer's disease reversible? Well, there's a lot of talk about that both ways. National White Wine Day. And, of course, the other day we celebrated National Ice Cream Sandwich Day, of course. So, and Americans bury 50,000 discarded mattresses every day. That's probably just a small smattering of what we bury every day, but it explains a lot with the landfills being full.
4: Yeah, it also means that then they have to buy more farmland and put it out of use in order to take care of either that or the data centers we're building.
0: Man, that's going to be such a fight because of the enormous amount of water and electricity they use. And you know that people are becoming more and more aware of this and complaining vociferously. So that's going to be a very interesting discussion.
4: Yeah, because it's saddest part about it is that really, people ended up paying more for the water and for their electricity.
0: Well, very much so. See, that's the thing. That's exactly the thing, and that's what people are worried about. And you take a state like in Arizona, where water is a huge problem. It's not even a question of what does it cost. The question is, does it exist? And so when you plunk a data center down using that volume of water, you've got yourself a big problem. So you've got a lot of people who are now on this, trying to alert the public to what this is. And heretofore, yes, city councils everywhere just approved it because they saw tax dollars or whatever, but they did not realize what it was going to cost the average homeowner.
4: No, they didn't. And then, of course, the data centers, which are run by the same guys who the big tech guys.
0: Well, of course, that's who needs them, you know, absolutely. And with AI, this requires more computing power, to say the least. So you've got a lot more desire for this. With the case of water, I don't know why they haven't gone to desalination yet. And I realize that California is not ever going to approve that. But Mexico would if we would give them access to what we desalinated. And as far as I'm concerned, that sounds like a good bargain to me when you have entire communities that are at a standstill because of the lack of water.
4: Oh, yeah, that would be a great idea.
0: And there's no reason not to. I mean, you know, my mom's family's in Kuwait, of course, and there, desalination's the norm. It's not even something you think about. It's just there. That's how you get water. So I don't see. Now, I realize, you know, the nuclear necessity and how expensive it can be to produce, but it can be done. And for like Arizona passed a law that now a developer can't develop unless he can show 100 years of water accessibility. And they can't. None of them can. So you have entire towns like Buckeye that have just come to a screeching halt. You know, you got towns like Kearney where they're literally saying to people, don't bathe except once a month. I'm not making that up, because they use about, you know, 260 however they do it, acres of whatever that metric is of water, and normally they were allocated 600. Well, this year they were allocated 77. So of course they're telling people not to bathe and not to water and all that kind of stuff. But so yeah, you bring a data center into this mix and forget about it. So yeah, desalinate now.
4: Yeah, and that's sad.
0: Yeah.
4: Because now you've brought the level of potable water is down to the barest minimum.
0: Oh, well, and beneath the minimum is the problem. There are some cases where you're just not finding it. And of course, you know, in the West, you've got the Colorado River, which is, you know, being divvied up yet again, and all sorts of things. So this is a problem that very few people are really looking at, but it's huge, and it ties right into data centers. And clearly, I've talked too much, so we have to pick this up next week, and I'm looking forward to it.
4: Okay, you have a nice weekend.
0: You too, thank you. All right, so there you have it from the dry state of Arizona. All right, so Monday Night Trivia, next live show, and tomorrow night's a replay of last Monday Night Trivia. And yes, there is a straggler. There's a question I put out there toward the end of the show. If you didn't hear it, you can listen tomorrow night and hear it, and then we'll reconvene on Monday. We thank Adam for keeping us on the air and John for screening your calls, but above all, I thank you for calling, which is what makes the show a pleasure to do. I'm Raleigh James. That's a wrap. It's WGN Radio. This is a replay of the Thursday night, August 6th WGN show. We started right at 10. If you don't hear yourself on it, it's because you didn't call. I hope you'll rectify that soon. We're live Monday through Thursday, evenings from 10 to 1 Central. Dial 888-876-5593. 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

0: WGN Radio. I'm Raleigh James. We have 3 big hours to spend together, and if you would like to call, I'd love to hear from you. We're going to talk to Victor, who we left hanging last night, and obviously he follows instructions well. I said call early, and he called just before the show began. So he'll be first. We got Nick in Chicago. We got Eduardo in Tampa, and room for you, too. But I was looking for various things to talk about, you know, in the event you didn't call, and found this interesting. I'm always interested in sleep because I never get enough of it. And of course, when it comes to human beings, you probably know that sleep is probably the best thing you can do for your health, the single best thing in terms of restorative events and all that. Nothing beats sleep. But we're not giraffes, that's for sure. I found this stunning. I wasn't even going to bring this up because I thought, okay, so there are some things that sleep a few hours a night or a day, whatever. Then we get the giraffe, where according to the San Diego Zoo, some of them sleep 5 minutes every 24 hours. Yeah. And what's interesting about that is that's not necessarily in captivity. The people at the San Diego Zoo not only watch their inhabitants, but they look at the wildlife as well. And obviously, it's the face of potential predators. Free-roaming giraffes have been observed sleeping while standing up. And in general, they might get as much as a half hour a night. But when times are tough, yeah, the giraffe will do with 5 minutes of sleep every 24 hours. Wouldn't you like to learn that trick? All right, several other animals as well, but we'll leave that where it is and go to Victor in Silver Spring, who's been waiting, 23 hours and a half, I think so. Victor, welcome back to WGN Radio.
1: Hi, Raleigh. I have a request. I'd like to hear a commercial. It's the 1957 Chevy trucks, and it's done like a poem. And they're talking about these trucks going up the Alaskan Highway.
0: Okay.
1: That was really a neat commercial. Boy, I'd love to hear that again.
0: Well, I'll bet you, from the sound of it, I'll bet you that is online. And if I can...
1: I'm sure it is.
0: Yeah, so let's...
1: But I don't have access to a computer.
0: Yeah, and even if you did, YouTube is the worst when it comes to not being able to see. It just really is. But let me see what I can... 1957 Chevy truck. All right, let's see.
1: Yes.
0: Radio spot, right?
1: It was a television commercial. I think it was a television commercial.
0: Okay. All right, well, that makes it easier. Poem. All right, let's see what this comes up. We'll see if we can find it here, because I'm interested. Oh, yeah, I right away. Shall we hear it together?
1: Sure, and then I want to tell you a story about my sister.
0: Okay, all right, this is what we get, hearing it together at the moment. Let's see what happens.
2: 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Only Chevy has so much. And may you reap the harvest of the highways across the land. And when again the end of one more year is close at hand, and you count all the good things that you gained along the way, for perhaps the best of all the rest, will be your Chevrolet. And although our show is far from being over, on behalf of your authorized Chevrolet dealer, let me wish you a very happy New Year.
0: Well, we didn't get the trucks, though. We got the poem.
1: No, it's not. No, that's not the truck.
0: Yeah, right. It's not. It's not the trucks. Well, along the same lines, I'm sure. So, all right, let's see about this one, because we've got others from which to choose. Now, I don't know. I don't know about this, but we'll find out together, I guess.
1: Yeah.
0: Let's see.
1: Yes!
2: There's a road that lies under northern skies toward the land of the midnight sun. It crosses the crest of the great Northwest, and it's known as the Alcan Run. And from Dawson's Creek with a task force fleet of the 57 line, we blazed the way for Chevrolet to conquer the Alcan Grind. Our engines were sealed, our tanks were sealed, for once we were underway, every mile of that ride would be certified by the seal of the AAA. Cameo Carrier 57. 1-ton panel 57. Dump body tandem axle. Fan panel body low cab forward. 5-speed transmission tractor trailer. Tractor trailer Powermatic. The trucks of the Task Force fleet.

fighting time on that long northern climb. Alone against all nature's might, these trucks made by Chevy, light, medium, heavy, roared into the wilderness night. The lightning flashed, the hailstorm crashed, the rain turned the road to paste. We drove our van through that washed-out land up into the Yukon waste. Push through the Arctic bush on that ribbon of mountainous road, and we held our stride on that rugged ride in spite of the heavy load. Our manic transmission locked in position, no shifting from drive to low, proving by test that Chevy is best wherever a truck can go.

to span with our caravan, and the valleys were wide and deep. Though the way was hard, with hydraulic retard, we held where the grades were steep. Statistics say at the AAA it's a 72-hour drive, but we roared down into Fairbanks Town in less than 45. If you haul loads over all kinds of roads, Chevy trucks are number one. They're engineered best and proven by test, the champs of the Alcan Run.

0: that's 3 minutes and 47 seconds long. I'm not 100% sure that was on the air as a commercial, but there you go. Is that what you wanted?
1: That was exactly what I wanted to hear. I thought you'd get a kick out of that.
0: Oh, I absolutely do. And, of course, the first time I ever drove the Alaska Highway was 1975 in a Corvette, of course, because I'm an idiot. But in any event, I referred to it as the Alcan. And boy, I'll tell you, I didn't get 1 mile on that road before I was really beaten up for that. It is not the Alcan. It is the Alaska Highway. Don't you forget that, young lady. So I wonder how they felt, how the people, well, I don't know, I guess nobody in the Yukon was polled, nobody in Whitehorse or whatever, but how they felt about it being referred to repeatedly as the Alcan. I feel vindicated myself.
1: Anyway, I have a story to tell you. Now, do you know who Brian Stephen Smith is?
0: Who?
1: Brian Stephen Smith.
0: I don't know. Doesn't come to...
1: Okay.
0: You're talking about the guy from South Africa who was like a serial killer?
1: Yes.
0: Oh, all right. Well,
1: my brother-in-law.
0: What?
1: Yeah.
0: He was sentenced to 226 years in prison a couple years ago.
1: Yes. Yeah. I remember my sister came and her husband came down to visit me, and we were celebrating Brian's promotion and also becoming a citizen. And my fiancé at the time, she says, "Why are the police circling the block?"
0: Oh, my God.
1: And it turned out that the Anchorage police told the Virginia police to keep an eye on him. So, anyway, we had a nice time. And then Brian had to go back to work, and my sister went back to Virginia to visit her friend before she went back home to Alaska. So the plane lands on, let's see, I think it's October the 8th, 2019. I didn't know what was going on. My sister called me a day or two later, and she says, "Brian's been arrested for murder."
0: Oh, no.
1: So I heard the trial. I heard the interview with the police, and it turned out that the Anchorage police went to Virginia to tell the Virginia police to keep an eye on him because they're going to arrest him when the plane landed. But, what a story.
0: Well, here's the deal. Your sister, how long was she married to him?
1: She was married to him for about 5 years.
0: In those 5 years, did it ever, was there any inkling that maybe she was married to a murderer?
1: No, he kept it very secretive. He was good to her, but while she was sleeping, I guess he snuck out of the house and did whatever he did. I know he did a documentary about a beaver preserve, and he said, "This is a good place to hide a body."
0: Well, yeah, he was convicted of everything from murder to sexual assault to tampering with evidence to misconduct involving a corpse. How long was it before your sister recovered from that? She must have gone into deep shock.
1: She wasn't in shock, but I guess she was hurt with the things that Brian told the police, and we won't go into that because it's a family show, but he said something to the cops about why he went after prostitutes.
0: Oh, well, and he did kill two of them. They were Native Alaskans, as far as that goes. That was Kathleen and Veronica.
1: Yeah, he took one to my sister's house.
0: Whoa.
1: My sister's here visiting, and he took one to the house, and he told her to take a shower, and she said no. So he went out to his truck and got a gun and shot her in the living room.
0: Oh, my God. Of your sister's house?
1: Along the railroad tracks.
0: Now, wait. Didn't your sister notice blood? How did he clean this up?
1: Apparently, he cleaned it up well enough because she didn't see anything when she got back home.
0: Oh, my good God.
1: And then when he worked at the hotel. I don't know what he did, but he took another one and tortured her for a while and then killed her.
0: Right.
1: And then dumped the body along the highway.
0: Oh, my God.
1: Yeah. She had no idea what was going on while he was doing this because she came down to visit me. And she's, you know, here. And while she's here, he's up there doing his you-know-what.
0: Now, when the trial happened and he was convicted and they gave him 226 years, she was quoted, if this is your sister, as saying she didn't plan to divorce him.
1: Yeah, that's her. I don't know why. I told her to divorce him.
0: Yeah, this is Stephanie, right? That's her first name?
1: Yeah,
0: okay.
1: Stephanie Bislett.
0: Yeah, right. Oh, man. So she's still legally married to this creature?
1: Unfortunately, yes.
0: Oh, my God.
1: And she visits him in jail every Friday.
0: What?
1: Yeah.
0: I take it he's in jail in Anchorage?
1: Yes.
0: Okay. All right. So, because they could have sent him probably a lot of different places. Oh, man.
1: Yeah, that's true. But I just don't understand why she still hangs on to him. I mean, she likes the family. She's talking to the family all the time in South Africa.
0: This is just now. Is she a faith like Catholic or something where she doesn't believe in divorce?
1: I'm not 100% sure of that. I don't talk to her that much.
0: I can kind of see why.
1: Deal with a soap opera.
0: It is a soap opera. It absolutely is a soap opera. Oh, my good God. And yeah, when this went down, I mean, the conviction was in 2024, but this went down in 2019. So she's had plenty of times to kind of decide, gee, get rid of him. Oh, man.
1: You know, she was interviewed by Channel 2.
0: Yeah, that's I think the transcript of that's online. So I think that's where I got some of the information. And I just couldn't. The other thing was how she met him. She met him online gaming or something like that.
1: Yes.
0: Oh, man. So.
1: Yeah. And then she went to South Africa to visit him. And then she held an engagement party for all the relatives on the East Coast. And then she had the actual wedding in Alaska. I just wasn't that thrilled that she was going to marry someone from another country.
0: Okay, well, now let's talk here. So he's in South Africa when she's doing the online gaming thing?
1: Yeah.
0: Okay, where was she?
1: In Alaska.
0: Why was she in Alaska?
1: That's where she lives.
0: Well, I mean, what got her there? Most people, you know, like, I'll drive, but I come back. Most people don't stay.
1: What happened was my father was in the Coast Guard. He was transferred to Juneau in 1967. I stayed here in the D.C. area with my grandparents so I could finish school at the Maryland School for the Blind.
0: Okay.
1: So then my father retired. He bought a house in Anchorage.
0: Okay.
1: And stayed up there. And then my sister went up there because my grandmother got fed up with her and threw her out of the house.
0: Oh, man.
1: And I eventually left my grandparents as well. And she got a job up there. She worked for, the Immigration Department.
0: Oh, my God. Hang on a minute. Don't go away. Stay right where you are. I got a lot more questions. So this is just fascinating to me. I've never actually known anybody who was married to a murderer. I don't think so, anyway. All right. There's a couple of suspects, but none for sure. All right, so we'll pick it up. I can't wait to hear the rest of Victor's story. We got Nick in Chicago, Eduardo in Tampa, and room for you on WGN Radio.

0: In radio. I'm Raleigh James, and those, of course, are the Volumes, Detroit's own, and that's a medley of their hit, but it wasn't for lack of trying. That's for sure. They were the first thing out of the box, though, on Chex in 1962, I Love You, and they had a couple more Chex releases, and then they had something on Stateside and Times Square and Jubilee and Old Town and American Arts and Impact, and I'm leaving out a few. Karen, yeah, I worked for Ally McLaughlin briefly, and but all that. And we wound up with I Love You. But a good one indeed. And that was a request. Was that Robert? Let me see. Here again. I write down the requests. And I know I wrote it down somewhere. Famous last word. So, yeah, it was. Robert in Chicago. All right. So, hopefully he heard it. Now, I'm officially in shock. It's rare that... And we've had a lot of conversation with Victor. We've talked about a lot of wonderful things. And we will talk about 1200 AM, the interfering station. And like that. But finding out, almost as a parenthetical phrase, that his sister was married to a murderer, not just any murderer, a murderer who got 226 years in prison, is just astounding. So we've now gotten to the point where I guess she was a little tough to handle, so grandparents sent her up to Alaska to live with Dad, where she stayed, right, Victor?
1: Yeah, she stayed with my parents.
0: Okay.
1: In Juneau at the time. And then... my father retired and moved to Anchorage. She came back for my grandparents. My grandmother got fed up with her and kicked her out of the house.
0: Again? So that up. Wait a minute, that happened twice?
1: Yeah.
0: Okay.
1: Yeah.
0: All right, so she was spunky, to say the least. All right.
1: Yeah. Anyhow, so she got a job up there working for the immigration department, I think it was. I don't know what they called it. But anyway,
0: okay.
1: She stayed up there.
0: Yeah.
1: And to be blunt, I'm glad she's up there.
0: Yeah, not there. Yeah.
1: With the soap operas.
0: Now, well, it is a soap opera. Now, I guess at some point she gets involved in online gambling, which is actually, a problem for many people, but usually it's of the male persuasion, not that many women by comparison. So here she is, and she meets this guy from South Africa. I can't imagine what leads her to think, I think I'll go to South Africa and meet him. But that's what she did, right?
1: Yeah, I think she was lonely and just broke up with somebody, and she went to somebody else.
0: Yeah, clearly somebody else on the other side of the world.
1: Now.
0: Wow. All right, so she meets him, and they somehow fall in love. And
1: yep.
0: So at that point, does he come to Anchorage to live with her?
1: Yes.
0: Okay. As far as she knows, he's what?
1: We were celebrating him becoming a citizen.
0: Okay.
1: And getting a promotion. That was the whole thing when she and her Brian came to the house on October 6, 2019.
0: Mm-hmm.
1: My fiance made a delicious ham and macaroni dish, and we invited a neighbor and her son over, and we were having a really good time. And Amy says, "Why are the police circling the block?" This is the second or third time I've seen a police car. And we just didn't know what was going on at the time, but we found out later on exactly what happened.
0: I'll bet you he knew.
1: No, he did not.
0: Really?
1: Yeah.
0: Well, that's interesting. So it took him by surprise. Yeah. Now, what I found interesting in the articles at the time was initially the police suspected that she was pimping for him, that she was somehow involved in finding these women.
1: My sister had no idea what was going on.
0: Yeah, clearly she didn't, but I know they grilled her as if she was an accomplice.
1: Yeah.
0: Now, see, that's about the time that the rest of us would cut bait, you know? That's when you call the divorce lawyer immediately. But she didn't.
1: No. I don't understand why she's still hanging on to him.
0: Does she think he's innocent?
1: No.
0: Okay.
1: So, I've heard stories over the years about women liking bad men.
0: Oh, of course. Absolutely, and there's a lot of women who wind up marrying people who are in prison. Yeah. In fact,
1: I knew somebody else who had a boyfriend in jail.
0: Yeah, it's not one of the Menendez brothers married someone in prison. And then Humble Harv, who was a disc jockey, he had murdered his second wife, Gladys, and he went to jail for a brief period of time. And while he was in jail, sure enough, somebody comes to call in and he meets someone else. Now, the funny story about that is after he got out and all that, he got a job in Philadelphia at WFIL. And I remember so well, because the guy who was working there at the time, who later was on OGL, why can't I think of his name right now? But I remember he said, "Harv, you murdered the wrong wife."
1: So
0: I don't know what happened there, but that's where she met him in prison. So it does happen. So meanwhile, your sister, is she dating?
1: I don't know. Okay. I really don't get along with her that well. She wasn't very nice to me growing up.
0: Well, that's unfortunate. Are your parents still alive?
1: She called me blind baby.
0: Oh, God. Are your parents still alive? Your mom? Are your mom and dad still alive?
1: No, my parents passed away. My father died in 2000. Okay. My mother died in 2012.
0: Well, in a way, thank God they didn't live to see this.
1: Exactly.
0: Oh, my dear God. And obviously your grandparents are gone, too. So so it's just you, and you don't have any desire to keep in close touch. Gee, I can't imagine why, Victor.
1: Really, I wanted her to. She was threatening to come down to visit me, and I told her that I have plenty of people to help me. There's no need for you to come down. The one time she came down here, she did things that annoyed the heck out of me. For example, she hosed down my driveway, and I said, "Cut it out. You're running up my water bill. Stop it."
0: Oh, man.
1: I mean, stuff like that. And she smokes. Yeah. And then one of my neighbors said that she was out there drinking a bottle of wine. So I was glad when she left.
0: Well, yeah. What an amazing story! I must say, I don't think I know anybody else who was married to a known murderer. Wow.
1: Yeah.
0: Well, that's an interesting family tree. I can see why you would rather stay where you are and just have good friends. I'm with you there. So you wanted to talk about AM 1200. Did you find out who they are?
1: Yeah, Nick thinks that it may be Fort Myers, Florida.
0: Really?
1: Yeah.
0: I wonder.
1: I just don't. I mean, it comes in for a few seconds and then it fades out. And there's a station in Ottawa that comes in on that frequency.
0: Yeah, here's the problem: is that Fort Myers license that was surrendered.
1: So really?
0: Oh yes. That used to be Tropical Spanish, whatever that is, WAXL, AXA, Maxima 97.3 or whatever, and, 1200 AM. And they surrendered 1200 AM. And when did they do that? I'm trying to think. I'm looking. Let's see. I guess I have to look that up. All right. Because it's not there now. It's not licensed. So that would be a pirate on that frequency, if that's the case.
1: Yeah. Anyway, listen, I want to thank you for putting up with me tonight.
0: Oh, no, are you kidding? This has been the best entertainment I've had in years. Don't even bother. I'm absolutely thrilled. Okay, 1200 AM was surrendered in May 2021.
1: Okay.
0: So if it's there, someone, and it could be, someone is using it as
1: a pirate.
0: Yeah, yeah. And I think the reason they surrendered it was they got caught. They were off more than 365 days, which, you can't come back from that.
1: Yeah, I know you have to be on so many days or whatever to keep the license active.
0: Yep. So interesting. All right. Well, it's great to talk to you. Keep me posted.
1: Yeah, thanks for having me on tonight.
0: Always. Thanks, appreciate it.
1: This could be a best of show.
0: Yeah, it probably will be. Thanks, appreciate that, Victor. I wouldn't doubt it for
1: bye-bye.
0: A minute. Yeah, that's man. Of all the things I thought he might say, that wasn't on the list. All right, so we've got Eduardo, and Eduardo is in Tampa. All right, top that, Eduardo.
2: That's going to be hard to top, but... Before I get into my thing here, let me request two songs.

0: Kroger's or Walmart, but it probably is Taylor Farms. Anyway, it isn't that they didn't wash the lettuce. They did wash all their lettuce. It's that this particular bacteria is sticky and doesn't come off from washing.
1: Wow,
0: so that really, really scares me. And I must admit, when I saw the eye drops, Roto, I've never heard of Roto. So,
1: Roto, yeah. Did they pronounce it Roto?
0: I guess, R-O-H-T-O, Roto, yeah. I guess. And they recalled over 12 million bottles. So varieties like All-in-One or Max Strength or Optic Glow. I don't know, I want to put something in my eyes called Optic Glow, but that's just me. Digi-Eye, Dry Eye, Cool Relief. I've never seen a one of these. So,
1: yeah. And then the eggs always comes up because of the avian flu.
0: Yeah, and then prednisolone, which is prescription only, that mm-hmm. is a problem. And you know, when you're having to do that kind of eye drops anyway, you want to do it as little as possible because it causes cataracts. But I took it for years, and I don't know who made it. You know, that's the kind of thing where you get a prescription. Do you really look at who made it? Because usually it's never the person who's holding the patent. So I don't know.
1: Yeah, I do the. I think it's pronounced Sustain. Right.
0: That's over-the-counter stuff. Yeah, Sustain.
1: Yeah.
0: And, I like the stuff that have no preservatives. Artificial tears. And what's interesting about this was store brand. So it might say CVS or it might say Kroger or Walgreens and microbial contamination. Yeah. This clearly is a problem. Now, in the case of the lettuce, I know that Taylor Farms, normally very reputable, they were not expecting to encounter something that they couldn't wash off. But I don't know what's going on with the eye drops.
1: And I guess it's just about every state. I saw the map, and it's just about every state, and there's already two deaths in Michigan, so.
0: From the lettuce?
1: I believe so, yeah. I saw that this week, so.
0: Yeah. Well, I think for the most part, you probably have some comorbidities, coexisting problems with that. Like any time you get any type of food poisoning or whatever, you tend not to die from it, but if you've got other things going on, you can. So
1: yeah. Well, speaking of health, I got to get my mother the flu shot. I got a Walgreens a block away. I should do that.
0: Okay. I leave that to everybody's judgment if they want to or not.
1: Yeah, yeah. I mean, she saw the doctor yesterday, so you know it's flu season coming up. So
0: all right. Well, good deal. So I don't know, 15 states on Taylor Farms, but that they know of so far.
1: Yeah.
0: And it was Mexican-sourced lettuce, which is not unusual, unfortunately. But a ton of retailers like Walmart brand, that would probably be Taylor Farms and many others as well. So.
1: You know, Raleigh, I think in the 80s when I was a teenager, I might have gotten a stomach virus from some kind of drink I had, I think.
0: Mm-hmm.
1: But it went away.
0: Absolutely. I mean, the amount of times that we get food poisoning, most of us, it's multiple times in our lives, not just a one-off, you know, and depending, and it could be from very different things. You know, you wouldn't think of, I remember one worse, I got it from green beans eating out. Oh, God.
1: Okay.
0: I had to go to wrestling that night. It was an appearance in Louisville. I wound up just vomiting over everybody, but not good. But yeah, many times. But most of us, we're just sick for a day or so. We're vomiting, and then we get over it. But if you've got other things going on physically, it can be, can be deadly.
1: Oh, yeah. Something I had, I think, when I was in Cairo, this was before COVID. And once it came out, I felt so much better. I guess it just had to come out.
0: Yeah.
1: Yeah.
0: Yeah. So Sysco has dropped Taylor Farms. And Sysco is probably the largest food distributor in the United States of America. So that is huge. But from what I can tell, I'm not sure what Taylor Farms could have done better. Now, of course, you might say, well, don't source your produce from Mexico. And some people mm-hmm. feel strongly about that because of their, you know, health standards, if you will. Other people don't. But, clearly they wash the lettuce. They didn't realize that this wasn't something you couldn't wash off. So I don't know.
1: Yeah. like Lisa Denson earlier today, you know, well, the

0: don't exactly have bathrooms out in the field, then, you know.
1: Well, that's very, yeah, that's very common. Very, very common as far as that goes. But, I'm sure there's going to be a lot of investigation into what can't you wash off, because all of these things are sort of sold as, ready to eat, the single serving salads or what have you. And usually it's not iceberg, but it is this time. So I don't know. And if it doesn't come off through washing, even if you bring it home and wash it, that's not necessarily going to help you. So I'm not 100%.
0: I just threw it away.
1: Yeah, well, absolutely. Easy. And of course, when you're going out, like Taco Bell used it, for instance, and the store brand at Walmart uses it. So, the bottom line, I would think, is that you want to throw anything away that's suspect. But how do you really protect yourself? Because I don't have any answer for that. I don't know that you can.
0: Well, I'm just doing it the way I used to do it when I was growing up. Just go plain.
1: Well, yeah.
0: Just go plain on your order.
1: Right, yeah. Go out and buy a head of lettuce. All right. There you go.
0: Okay, Riley, I'll let you get on to the verse because it's your last day for the week. And so I'll be working tomorrow and Saturday. But
1: okay.
0: So far, so good.
1: Good deal.
0: Yeah.
1: Thanks. Appreciate
0: it. Okay, Riley, thank you for taking my call. Okay.
1: Always.
0: Have a good weekend, everyone.
1: All right, you too. So we got Nick, we got Cindy, we got you coming up on WGN Radio.

0: WGN Radio. I'm Raleigh James. Yes, Stan in Dearborn, one of the five Blue Notes. And Chicago, by virtue of the fact that their first stuff was on Sabre, which was a subsidiary of Chance, Art Sheridan's label. But so the first few things they did, they recorded it in Chicago. So good, five Blue Notes. But they actually were a DC group. And Fleming Briscoe, he was on lead, and others. So, all right, the five Blue Notes, wonderful. 888-876-5593, 888-88-Raleigh. Well, we're about to go to the news, but let's see if we can get Nick to give us the Cliff Notes, and then we'll continue after the news. So, Nick, welcome to WGN Radio.
1: Yeah, there's hardly any time left.
0: Well, that's why we've got next hour, so just give us your Cliff Notes. Give us your outline.
1: Okay. I was going to say about the food thing. I just wanted to toss that in since you guys are talking there.
0: Okay.
1: I know I've seen in restaurants and where they have, like, chocolate-covered strawberries.
0: Uh-huh.
1: They just have a package, like you buy in a store. They take it out of the package, they dip it, because the chocolate will not stick if it's wet, you know, which means they'd have to properly... They should wash it under water, and I use my fingertips. It's recommended to lightly break up any stuff that might be on this.
0: Right.
1: It sounds like going too far, but hey, you never know nowadays. You know.
0: Well, so now let me ask you: do most of the restaurants actually do that, or do they just say the heck with it and dunk them water?
1: I've seen two or three places they do not do that.
0: Oh,
1: and,
0: man!
1: I don't order it. I don't even ask them that they want to go. Of course, they're going to say, "Oh, yes, we do." You know, of course, they're going to tell you that.
0: Right. All right, hang on. We'll talk after the news. Don't go away. Stay where you are, and we'll pick it up. And there's room for you too if you want to call 888-876-5593. More of your requests and hopefully calls coming up on WGN Radio.

0: WGN Radio. I'm Raleigh James. Yes, Pat and the Blenders. I know that Fran likes that. And that's 1968 on Fast Eddie Records, don't you know? And that was Pat Gordon. And that's a one-off period, 1968. That was it. Fast Eddie owned a record store in Camden. And later, the group, but it wasn't really the group. It was Pat and a couple of guys, but it was on Gamble for a couple things. But nothing else. And Just Because it was a B-side. Yeah, and a wonderful song it is. So back to Nick, and we will be talking with Fran. But we were in the middle of Nick, learning not to eat the chocolate covered strawberries. And what other tips you got for us?
1: Yeah, I like the way you said we're in the middle of Nick. Thank you.
0: Yes, absolutely.
1: You were in the middle of Nick.
0: Yeah.
1: Well, anyhow, yes, I am lonesome and I am single. You never know unless I told you.
0: but you're not looking for a murderer.
1: No way. Not me, man. This is, again, from the local 7-Eleven where I go sometimes to get some newspaper. They carry the USA Today from today. And that's pretty good paper. I like it. And they have some pointers here about when you go to tap or you know, use your credit card also or debit card. But most people tap nowadays, and I do it too. I'm getting used to this modern technology. It took me a few years.
0: Yeah.
1: One thing that they don't have here is that, because it's not specifically for any age group, but if you're an older person like me and maybe you, but if you use reading glasses and you don't know the store that you're going into, have those right with you. You know, don't have them somewhere in your bag where you got to dig them out and all that. Have them right with you so you can quickly put them on, because sometimes the screens are nice and clear, but they're small, you know. But if you know the store and you know the screen is big, are big enough that you're comfortable, you don't need to worry about having your reading glasses. But it says some pointers. This will be fast. Take 2 seconds to read the screen, meaning, you know, look it over, see if everything matches what you think it should be, what the amounts match what they say to what you see. Sometimes somewhere you go, they tap and they say, yeah, here are the prices. Like at some farmer's markets, make sure you can see something. It shows the amount. From my experience, I never had a problem, but I almost never do that. I'll bring some cash instead. And then slow everything down. It says, yeah, sometimes if people are rushing you, that's already a red flag, you know. It's different if somebody's fumbling around for 3 minutes trying to find a reading glasses or something. But otherwise, you want to not be rushed into anything.
0: Yeah.
1: And then keep your phone or your, you know, because as you know, people can pay with their phone. I sit on the buses all the time. I feel like I'm in a Twilight Zone episode from the early 60s.
0: Right.
1: Or your car, keep it in your own hand, keep it by you. Because if somebody wants to, you know, take it or something, let me see that, you know, hey, unless you really know the store and you know the person there, and even then, why would they want to do that, you know? But anyhow, so that was that over there.
0: Well, let me add something to it. Apart from all of that is use credit cards. Do not use debit cards. Credit cards give you amazing protection in the event of fraud.
1: Yeah.
0: Debit cards do not. It's at the whim of your bank. So I don't advise anybody use debit or ATM cards for any reason. Use credit cards. Well, and, of course, at the end of the month, pay your balance in full so you don't have any interest charges. And as long as you pay that balance, as long as you pay that balance in full, you're basically using their money for a month.
1: Yeah. Well, here they did mention about credit cards, but they did not really give it like such a high mark like many people do, like you were doing about, oh, the credit card is the only way to go because you got all kinds of protections.
0: Yes.
1: I had a problem with I use my debit card because my Social Security, I have a deposit or two there. I mean, what else would you have, you know? I have a credit union. Some people have it through a bank. What else would you use to have your Social Security deposit to, you know?
0: Well, it can be an electronic deposit. It can be an electronic deposit into the account. It doesn't mean you have to use a debit card to remove things from the account.
1: Well, I don't know how you would do that. I'm trying to learn something from you. I have a debit card, and I have my Social Security money deposited to that account. You're telling me I could have it deposited to a credit card?
0: No, you can have it deposited to that account and then don't use a debit card with that account. Write checks if you want or go to the bank for cash.
1: Well, they also, with the checks nowadays, there are some people say, I've heard it talked about
0: on
1: radio.
0: There are absolute problems with that, you betcha. But, you know, if you, I would say if you can't get a credit card because your credit isn't good, get a collateralized card where you actually deposit the money. But I just wouldn't fool around with debit cards for any reason because, again, you're at the mercy of your bank if there's a problem. There's no law that means you'll get your money back.
1: Right, you're right. Not with a debit. I was lucky one time somebody, somehow, I think I know what store happened in by coincidence, as a little bit of time went on. There was one young guy would always, that's when they swiped the cards instead of the tap, you know, with the thing. And he did it, you know, for everybody. And he would always do it twice. And I think he had some gadget that would read the cards and the information. And he goes, yeah, it's all your information on there, on there, on that magnetic strip.
0: Right, there's a lot of skimmers. That happens a lot at gas stations.
1: Oh, well. So anyhow, but it was $95. Somebody used it in California, and I want the way they're so good at checking the stuff, catching the stuff with your banks or credit card or credit union that I have. I want to get a coffee and a little goodie at the Dunkin' Donuts, and that morning, not knowing that the previous day somebody used a card and my card didn't go through, so I always carry a little extra cash on me, you know, $20-$30 in case some kind of problem happens with the store. Sometimes it happens where you can't use the card. And so anyhow, I called up, and my card didn't go through, so I called up the credit union, and they said that, were you in California yesterday and made a purchase for $95? I said, no, I wasn't there. I haven't been there since 1970. I was there in San Francisco. I fell in love with it. I was there for 3 days. I just couldn't believe it. I just fell in love with it. But anyhow, I said, no, I wasn't there. But they did, after a few weeks, they did return my $95 to
0: good.
1: Me.
0: Good. And that's
1: but
0: great.
1: Anyhow,
0: but they don't have to.
1: Yeah. Right. Yeah. Yeah. But they don't. Right. It's a good point. But they don't. I think they go according to your history or their history with you. You know, if you seem to have problems, like kind of periodically, there's something suspicious about that. But anyhow, and then as far as songs, I heard this on Landecker's program at the end of his program. There's a group called the Human Beings.
0: Nobody but me.
1: I don't know. The song was
0: Nobody But Me is the only hit they had.
1: Like I Do. Like I Do. Nobody can do the boogaloo.
0: It's called Nobody But Me is the name of it. It's on Capitol.
1: Well,
0: it's from 1967. Yeah.
1: So I don't know if you want to play it again. I just mentioned it because in case somebody was listening to a show and then you play it again, so soon afterwards some people might be bored to hear it again. But it's a nice, perky little song. I like it.
0: It was a big hit.
1: My arthritic knees, I was sitting and chair bopping, you know.
0: It was a huge, huge hit, and Lex Azevedo actually produced it. He produced all that easy listening stuff for Bonneville, and he was out of Salt Lake City, so he did the King Sisters and things like that. But for whatever reason, Lex Azevedo produced it on Capitol. Yeah, absolutely.
1: Yeah, I'm amazed by how you know these people. You know, Morton Downey Jr. when he was around, I was in the studio at Merchandise Mart, not in it with him, but in the studio area there. He when he saw me, he waved and said, "Hi, Nick," to me. It was on the air, or he was on the air. But we got to know each other fairly well. He's a really great guy. But he was all like you. You know, he knew all the stuff, all the people. He met a lot of them. You know, like.
0: Well,
1: probably
0: his father was a performer, of course, and and he was a disc jockey of some note. He used to be Doc Downey on the air, and he produced a couple records like HMS Montel's Don't Put Me Down. Ridiculous stuff like that. And he was certainly a showman. I'll give him that.
1: One time I was out in Secaucus, New Jersey, which is across the Hudson River from Manhattan.
0: Yeah.
1: And they show WOR TV, for example. It's an independent station like WGN. They show it as NYC, New York City. But it's actually, if you put on a Secaucus NJ, it won't fit in. And most people won't have no idea where it is.
0: Well, but, no, actually, wait. You got to understand why it is in New Jersey. This was RKO. They lost all their licenses because of what their parent owner, the tire company, did, General Tire. And so they made him a deal saying you can divest Channel 9, meaning they could sell it rather than just lose it, but it's got to be a New Jersey license because New Jersey does not have any television stations. And so RKO General sold it with a proviso that it become a New Jersey license.
1: Oh, that's interesting. See, I love the way you know all this stuff. If you know anything about some lottery numbers, maybe I'll
0: give you good luck. Yeah, I don't ask about stocks either. I have no idea.
1: Well, forget the stocks, man. I'm afraid to get into that. At my age, you know, I'm just glad that I got my Social Security coming in. Like I said, I don't know if you want to play it. I did ask originally King of the Road. I used to drive a truck. I still have, at age 76, a CDL Class A, which is for so many cars.
0: Yeah, good for you.
1: Before, believe it or not. Yeah, and I heard a thing recently on a late-night show that comes on at midnight on another station that they go on for 5 hours until 5 a.m., but they obviously have a lot of truckers listening to them nationwide.
0: Oh, sure.
1: And they talk about all these things. So anyhow, on their show, because that's their audience, you know. But anyhow, so yeah, I got the license. Oh yeah, one driver was 93 years old, the oldest guy so far driving, and there was another guy that's like 91 or something like that, still driving a semi truck. I mean, I could see if they're working locally, just where, like, I worked around O'Hare Airport, like half of my working life around there, and I can see sitting in a line, especially around Christmas time, you know, 2 months about that, before that, sometimes you got 10, 11, 12 trucks in front of you. And I can see sitting in a line and being 93 years old, but I can't see being on a highway driving long distance. I did one trip to New York, New Jersey in a truck, and that was enough. I just didn't like living out of the truck, living out of rest stops and truck stops. And, you know, now some guys get used to it, you know, and some guys like it. It's in the blood with some people.
0: It's a lot. It's a lot different now with hours of service and all of the different regulations. It's very, very different. Yeah. But getting back to nobody but me, I don't know the context in which John Landecker was talking, but you know, that's a cover. It's a cover of a record that came out 6 years earlier by the Isley Brothers. The Isley Brothers wrote it. And of course, the human beings added the no, no, no. But I'll play the original Isley Brothers for you, so you can hear what it came from.
1: That would be fantastic to see a comparison. Yep. I love the way you got all this stuff. I love your show. I love all your the little details make the difference, you know, between just somebody mentioning something and you giving a really nice historical background of it. I just love it. Okay, thank you so much.
0: All right, thanks for calling. Appreciate it.
1: Yeah.
0: All right,
1: bye.
0: And we'll get to it. Yeah, 1962, and they released it on Wand, I think around December of 62. It did absolutely nothing, and then it was almost 6 years later when the Human Beings did that, where they repeated the no, no, no, that's not in the original. But we'll play the original, and we'll get to Fran, and we'll get to Cindy, and we'll get to you coming up on WGN Radio.

Rudolph Ronald and O'Kelly Isley wrote that. Burt Burns produced it. It was on Wand, yeah, Scepter label, Florence Greenberg, all that kind of stuff, in 1962, and it did absolutely nothing. And then, of course, the Human Beings, over 5 years later, recorded it and had a big hit on Capitol. But that's the original, in case you were wondering. I don't know why. Maybe that's what they were talking about earlier. I don't know. I missed that. All right, so we're going to find out what's going on in the world at large, and we're going to get back to Fran. I think we're going to talk about Pat and the Blenders. Yeah, believe me, Just Because is the best part. That was a B-side. The A-side was Good, Good Love and the same thing that the Blossoms did. Only, frankly, the Blossoms did it better. But, but well, you know, I could sample that, but you can find it yourself, I'm sure. And then the couple things on Gamble you don't want to hear. But I'll tell you what, Just Because was a terrific oldie. Yeah, yeah. Ron Diamond, the Diamond Mine, and Jerry Blabbitt, the Geeter with the Heater, they both played it quite a bit. All right, so we'll pick it up after the news right here on WGN Radio.

0: Radio. I'm Ronnie James. It was Russ and Des Plaines who wanted to hear that in 1965 on Gordy, The Tempting Temptations, of course. And Smokey produced it and co-wrote it, don't you know? All right, so 888-876-5593 is 8888 Raleigh, and that takes us to Fran in Austin. All right, Fran, welcome back to WGN Radio.
1: Hey, Raleigh. Well, first of all, I was trying to find that Pat and the Blender song, and I looked in several different places, and all they have is an instrumental version.
0: What? I've never even heard that.
1: they have. I mean, it's a good instrumental version. I mean, but I want the whole thing.
0: Well, it's on. I'm sure it's on YouTube. Both sides of the record are on YouTube.
1: Because I don't know what parameters to put in, because every time I put it in somewhere, even on YouTube, it plays me the...
0: Let me go to YouTube, and Pat and the Blenders, well, let's see. It's an ampersand on the record, but I don't think it would matter, and it's on Fast Eddie. So let's see, Pat and the Blenders, and you want Just Because. Let's see if it comes up. One, two, three, four. Oh, them doing it on the High Lit show. Oh, that's good. Obviously, they're just doing a voiceover, but here they are doing their syncopated dancing and all that kind of stuff. All right. Here's another copy. I'd say there's over a dozen of these. So, yeah.
1: Okay. Well, I'm not great with YouTube, but I'll try again. But it's just driving me crazy because all I could find on Apple Music or Amazon or any of that was this instrumental version. And it's a very nice instrumental version, but
0: I can't imagine an instrumental version. I never heard this because the flip side is Good, Good Lovin', the thing the Blossoms did.
1: That's what it is. It sounds just like the record, except it doesn't have the vocals.
0: This is interesting. Here's one that says vocal and instrumental. I wonder if one of the copies, instead of the Good Good Lovin', I wonder if, here's an instrumental. Well, I Live and Learn. How about that? I wonder if it's just that. Okay, it's just the backing track without.
1: Yeah.
0: Them. Okay. Yeah, well, that's interesting. When Blavin and Diamond played it, I guess Fast Eddie decided, the heck with Good Good Lovin', let's just put the backing track on the other side. But I don't think anybody outside of Philadelphia ever heard this record or bought it, that's for sure. It's probably on some of the, I don't know that it's on the Blavitt CDs, but, and Ron Diamond was off the air before he was doing CDs, but boy, they would have been great if he did.
1: And I'm glad you played that Isley Brothers version of Nobody But Me.
0: Had you heard it? Had you ever heard it?
1: Oh, I had not heard it before, and I hate that other version.
0: Oh, yeah. Well, now you know what influenced them.
1: Yeah. Well, you can't go wrong with the Isleys, as far as I'm concerned.
0: I agree.
1: And I have a couple of requests.
0: All right. Let's get the paper out here so I hopefully don't lose them. All right, okay.
1: Something good, the Gene Earl, or Earl Gene. I always get that name backwards.
0: Yeah, Earl Gene, something tells me I'm
1: Earl
0: something
1: Gene.
0: Good. Yeah, Earl Gene, yes, absolutely.
1: Yeah, and then I think it's called Pretty Words. It's by the Shirelles.
0: Okay.
1: And... anything that you want to play by Brenda Holloway.
0: Oh, okay. I'll do it.
1: All right. Thanks a lot.
0: Thanks for calling. Appreciate it.
1: Good.
0: All right.
1: Thanks.
0: So 888-876-5593-8888. Raleigh, Cindy is in Chicago. What's happening tonight, Cindy?
2: Yeah, I wrote down my stuff. But anyhow, America's Test Kitchen is my favorite cooking show.
0: America's Test Kitchen? What network brings you this epic in broadcasting?
2: PBS. And the reason why is their recipes don't have, that many steps.
0: Uh-huh.
2: Yeah, I've tried watching that Christopher Kimball's Milk Street. Just too many steps. and my, you know, I just end up turning it off. Uh-huh. I got a recipe from America's Test Kitchen for brownie chocolate cookies. That was pretty good.
0: Uh-huh.
2: And then I got a recipe for beer battered cheese bread with garlic powder and dried parsley.
0: Sounds terrible.
2: No, it's really...
0: I would not be willing to eat it, let's say that.
2: Okay, well, and then the other thing, okay, I knew better. I knew this probably kicked in the high grass along the roadside. I mean, something told me. So, but then anyhow, so then today I went to Target on Harlem and 4th Reserve Harlem. And I got a gallon of milk, and on my way home, I stopped on 4th Reserve Drive by the gas admissions entrance and pulled in, and there's, like, flowers. There are those periwinkle flower, wildflowers and those white lace. And I'm like, okay, I'm bringing my scissors, and I got the flowers, and I'm like, I shook them to make sure there's no ticks. You know, okay, so I get in my car, and I saw it crawling on my leg. And I, you know, I've never seen a live tick before, and I knocked it in my car. And
0: where did you get this tick?
2: In the high grass on the roadside, ticking flowers, wildflowers.
0: Uh-huh, okay.
2: So I go to the library. Well, I ordered a chicken, whatever, flea spray to spray in my car. And then I Googled it, and they said, leave your windows open and it'll go out. But then they said, because it's rough, when I get in my car, it's like 90 degrees. They said if there's no dampness in there and you just leave, it'll die in 3 days if you bake it in there in the heat.
0: Uh-huh.
2: So with my beer-battered bread, I'm not getting in my car for three days, and then I'm walking to Jewel, and I'm going to get three bean salad to go with the beer-battered cheese bread.
0: Uh-huh.
2: But then what else? As far as murders and the thing, you know, I told you about the second cousin who murdered her mother. Remember that, over heroin addiction?
0: Oh, yes.
2: Yeah, well, then I was in the kitchen by the refrigerator. I just remember it distinctly, very vaguely. But just, I don't know, just that my mother was telling my brother about a relative's son who hit the mother over the head with an axe.
0: Okay.
2: And I had asked my aunt about it. I was like maybe in fifth grade when I heard my mother tell my brother about it. My aunt Gertrude Krause said that my grandfather, who was like really psycho mean, his sister was just as mean as him. And her son had hit her over the head with an axe. I never had children. Just the temperament in my from the Albert side. I just had psychology, and they started talking about genetics. And thank God, I'm like, I just got my father's genes. He was so meek and mild, you know, like the meek will inherit the earth, and that's what people say about me for the most part. Always, you know, just like I'm so, you know, mild. That, and I never argue with anyone, and just learning to open my mouth and say something if somebody's like crossing me, which I have a hard time doing. But thank God I got my brother got the Albert temperament. But my psychology book talked about genetics, and And then my cousin, my third cousin, was diagnosed with bipolar schizo, and she wants to be a veterinarian. So I don't know. Just all the second cousins, third cousins are real, you know, just were real smart in school and ended up, you know, with like, I don't know, mental illness.
0: So. Okay. All right.
2: Well, I don't know. But anyhow, yeah, and that's about it. No songs. I listened to the news radio today. And, oh, and there was another thing. There's an egg recall, too. And eggs are on sale at Shop and Save for $1.49, and I have to call. I don't know what brand it is or, like, where, you know. I mean, I hear about the recalls on the radio. Did you hear what brand it was?
0: I heard about the eye drops, and I heard about the lettuce. That's all I've heard about.
2: Well, today, was it today or yesterday, I heard about eggs being contaminated with salmonella or something.
0: Well, they could be. Let's see. Egg recall. Let's see. A massive recall. 1.6 million cartons of eggs produced in Texas by Midwest Poultry Services LP has been issued due to potential salmonella. The outbreak has caused 98 illnesses and 24 hospitalizations. All right. So that's Midwest Poultry Systems, which you normally wouldn't think of in Texas, but there they are. All right. So they're recalling that white and brown eggs, as far as that way, produced in Texas. Now, let's see. They were produced and distributed from farms in Texas June 6th through July 3rd, 2026, with sell dates between July 20th and August 17th. The eggs were shipped to food service and retail customers in Texas, Oklahoma, and Louisiana. Why? You're worried about this? You're not there.
2: Well, no, I didn't know where it was.
0: Well, now you do.
2: Well, I mean, I wouldn't worry about it because I make, you know, for my new diabetic diet, I'm supposed to have two boiled eggs for breakfast.
0: All right.
2: And then I boil them in the water. It would kill everything, right?
0: No, not necessarily. But I wouldn't.
2: Really?
0: I wouldn't worry about this. I just wouldn't. And as far as brands, you won't see it as Midwest Poultry Services. You'll see it as like Kroger's or Simple Truth or Brookshire's or Country Morning. You know, I don't know. But there's probably other names they use as well. But those are the ones that come to mind for me. That's the deal.
2: As long as I find out where the recall is now.
0: Well, yeah, nothing to worry about.
2: Okay.
0: Enjoy your eggs.
2: Usually the eggs that I get are, I think, Dutch Farms or Prairie Farms.
0: All right.
2: Okay, well, that's it. I was just so tired this week. Okay.
0: All right. Well, good to talk to you as always. It's always a pleasure. Thanks, Cindy. All right, so 888-876-5593 would be 8888 Raleigh, and I do think we have another request coming up on WGN Radio.

0: WGN Radio. I'm Raleigh James. That's Junior Walker and the All-Stars. Cleo's back. That's the flip side of Shaking Finger Pop, and that was one that Linda in Richland Park wanted to hear. And I swear there's part of a channel missing on that. Not the whole channel, but part of one is, I'm not sure. But still good no matter what. All right, Elizabeth in Rock Falls, welcome back to WGN Radio.
1: I'm here.
0: And I'm here.
1: Okay. Well, I heard on the news the other day that Martha Reeves from Martha and the Vandellas sang the national anthem at the first women's professional baseball game in Springfield, Illinois.
0: Okay.
1: And they played it on YouTube, and I can't even explain it. You know how she did sing.
0: Okay.
1: And she just sounds like a vibrato soprano. And I have to give the people on the teams credit. I mean, it was just off the charts. Wild.
0: Yeah, that film has been out there recently, and she was mocked for the better part of a week after that first showed. Yeah, she said the backup singers were unnecessary, and I was out of tune. So all right, she says, "Who's singing with me?" Yeah, right.
1: You had three people from the audience come down and be the backup.
0: Right. And so, apparently just terrible.
1: It was. Listen to it on YouTube.
0: Oh no, I'll prefer to take her as I like her. I don't. Mm-hmm. I'm always afraid to hear this. So,
1: and I can't give you an example, but I was amazed at how people in the audience kept straight faces and.
0: Well, some didn't. I think there was a certain amount, from what I heard, of chuckling and smirking. So not everybody, but yeah. How about that? So I clearly did not see it, but apparently it is all over the net.
1: Oh, well, she's 85 now.
0: Yeah, and former city council member in Detroit.
1: I suppose they asked her, not knowing what it would be like.
0: Well, I think part of the problem was the backup singers.
1: Oh, no, it was mostly her.
0: Yeah, because the backup singers, from what I understand, were completely out of tune and much louder and all this. And at one point, she just stops and looks at them.
1: Right. She just stopped in the middle of it.
0: Yeah, so, you know, that's not on her. So I don't know what to say, and it's interesting that she was given in the rehearsal the option of not having backup singers, and why she chose to have them, I think she would have preferred to rethink that once it got underway.
1: Right.
0: So, yeah, so they were just completely out of tune, which, by the way, is a problem in general, not so much for backup singers, but for the people who are backing you when you're on tour. If you don't play your own instruments and you're dependent upon who they get to back you, that's why some of these concerts are just painful over the years. So that's not surprising at all. So, yeah, wasn't the performance she hoped for, I guess.
1: Well, she didn't sound anything like she did when she was younger.
0: Yeah, well, nothing. Yeah. But, you know, when you have something like that, if the backup singers are, like I say, they're louder than you and they're completely off key, you almost have nowhere to go with that. But why she chose to have them, I guess they didn't rehearse it. It was rehearsal when she chose to have them, but maybe they weren't there. I don't know. Because I would think if she actually heard what it was going to be, she'd say, no, thank you. So I don't know.
1: I can't tell you how that song went unless you hear it.
0: Well, it's the Star Spangled Banner.
1: I know, but...
0: Which is bad no matter who does it.
1: One of the radio announcers said, "It's so awful, but it's beautiful."
0: All right. All right. So apparently she's coming out with a new album, Searching. I'm sure the national anthem will not be on it. All right. Well, no, I must admit I have missed this, and I kind of want to keep it that way. All righty, then.
1: Take my word for it, then.
0: Well, I'll tell you what, I've seen some of the outfits she's wearing when she performs, so your voice seems to match what she's worn, so I'm not totally surprised.
1: Is she still with it?
0: Yeah, well, obviously she's still with us. She was singing. Yes. She's,
1: I know, but was she with us, brain-wise? Well,
0: yes, absolutely.
1: Okay.
0: No, I mean, I don't know what led to this train wreck, but no, I have not heard that she is impaired in any way.
1: Her voice is.
0: Okay. Well, I guess the new album, which will be a studio album, is coming out any day now, I would think. So, that'll be interesting to see, because obviously that would be at her best. Now, I assume that after this performance, there were other people who were questioning her sanity. But, in the past, she's had, dependency with prescription drugs or things like that. But to the best of my knowledge, and that was a long time ago, to the best of my knowledge, there's never been a diagnosis of mental impairment.
2: You go on.
0: What? By the way, I'm off the air. We're in the news.
1: All right.
0: So, all right. Talk to you later. Thanks. All right. So with that, if you're listening on the stream, I'll tell you we'll be on right after the news and all that is over. Of course, if you're listening on WGN, I'm talking to myself again.

0: WGN Radio, I'm Riley James. Jackie Wilson, 1962 on Brunswick, of course. I just can't help it. And he co-wrote that, and Dick Jacobs produced it. And I think it was Stan in Dearborn who mentioned that last night. And worthy of hearing, that is for sure. All right, so 888-876-5593-8888. Riley, back to Gary in Austin. We were talking about time last night.
1: Yeah, we were going to do that, and we ran out of time.
0: Exactly. But, yeah.
1: It's you were talking about how time is not linear in other, you know, universes and or frames of existence, and it's really hard for me to imagine that. It's
0: agreed.
1: I think of time as, you know, tomorrow is straight ahead, or yesterday is, you know.
0: Yeah, no, we're absolutely in tune with that, and me too. Whenever I hear that, well, everything's happened simultaneously, there is no concept of time, that is an earthbound thing, my head wants to pop off, because it's like, wait a minute, what about the past lives then? They're not in the past, you know? If they're not in the past, how are they influencing me now? You know, and on it goes.
1: And why don't I know it? Because I'd like to take some of those mistakes I made and, you know.
0: Yeah, absolutely. Now, there was one guy I had on the air many years ago, one of the nuts back in the Coast to Coast days and before, who believed that every one of us, he wasn't necessarily down with that there is no time, although that's sort of what he's getting at. He believed that we were living like 7 or 8 incarnations simultaneously, like different versions of ourself. And it gets weirder because he believed that one of them was optimal and one of them was awful and the rest of them were kind of in the middle. And that if we weren't on our optimal timeline, we could switch to it. Now, that's the part I had trouble with. You know, like, what do you mean switch to it? Yeah, that's going to be a lot of people no longer in the picture. And, couldn't really make heads or tails of it, but he fervently believed it.
1: And you were talking about, you know, when you get to a life choice, to be able to go through all of
0: them. Oh, yeah, that would be great. I would love an existence where I could take all the choices.
1: I wonder if we do that in multiple, if there are parallel universes, if we do that in various parallel universes, and then at the end we meet all of ourselves.
0: I wouldn't be surprised that would be, obviously it wouldn't be corporeal, but that could be an incarnational system. Why not?
1: And cause things like that are kind of interesting to me, even though it's hard to get my head around them.
0: Well, exactly. And it is interesting because, so let's face it, all of us, I won't say we necessarily have regrets, but we often wonder, well, what if I had did this instead of that? And the idea that you could do them both, and then, of course, at the end of that existence, you have close to 500,000 different lines going. But nonetheless, I think it would be terrific. But I'm fascinated by it. And like I was saying last night, all these people with their near-death experiences who think that they now have the answer, that is the demo version. Yeah, the whole program, nobody's come back to tell us. And that sort of bothered me, too. Because supposedly these mediums can talk to them, but why hadn't you, like Houdini, didn't he promise to come back? I think there were several.
1: Well,
0: we haven't heard from him, have we?
1: I know. When I die, I don't want to come back. I'm going to keep going straight.
0: Oh well, absolutely. I'm done too. If you know, assuming there's a choice, that's right. Yeah, I've had it with Earth, but who knows? And I think it's so fascinating. What is really disturbing, though, is the people who have decided how it is, whatever that belief system is, and absolutely will fight to the death if you don't agree with them. And when you get right down to it, that's the wars of the world. I mean, everybody who has their own, steadfast belief. I'm open to whatever it is.
1: Well, my question has always been, how is it that you, of all people, know the right way? How is it not billions of people on the planet don't?
0: Right.
1: And you do. I always am curious about that.
0: Oh, yeah.
1: I don't know. I know if I want to go to L.A., there are all sorts of ways to get there.
0: Yeah, absolutely.
1: And that's kind of the way religion is.
0: Yeah, and I would assume that, when you go initially, you get exactly what you expect. It's like the passion play to get you used to whatever's coming.
1: Yeah. Now, I don't really know what to expect, so I don't know what I'll get, but I'll find out at some point.
0: And yeah.
1: I, don't expect me to come back because I probably won't. So, you know.
0: Well, I assume there's some very well-intentioned people who were ardent that they were going to a la Houdini.
1: Yeah.
0: And with that in mind, I wonder what is it that's stopping them? Or worse than that, have they and we're just not cognizant of it?
1: Yeah, and maybe they didn't want to bother with it.
0: Well, that could be, but what if they did and we just can't perceive it?
1: Yeah, yeah, that's true.
0: Yeah.
1: Because somebody said, oh, you're not really Harry Houdini, come on now.
0: Well, right.
1: You know.
0: Well, that's the other thing. All these people have these past lives and they're always somebody famous. No, exactly. No. That's it. That doesn't work out for me at all. That just the law of arithmetic would tell you that ain't right. But, you know, it's fascinating to fall asleep by, but so far nobody's got the answer as far as I know.
1: No. And, you know, it's but the Time Star idea is interesting because I think I'd sell Sundays because those days have always been the most boring, long. Somehow Sundays have 48 hours instead of 24.
0: You know, I absolutely, when I was growing up as a kid, I believed that to my core. I hated Sundays. They just

0: year goes by and you don't even notice it. So
1: how'd that year go so quick?
0: Yes, you know, that's right. And the older you get, the faster it goes.
1: Yeah, that's true.
0: So it definitely is relative that way, but you know, who knows? But yeah, I want to open that time store. I really I can make a fortune, you know, even if I was just selling a couple hours.
1: Yeah, well, you know, if I can get one open, I'm going to be selling some Sundays.
0: Yeah, well, that's so good. Have a special.
1: I will, you know, 3 for the price of 2 or something.
0: Yeah,
1: like that.
0: Right, exactly. Well, you know, I guess for the forward thinking, you could talk about selling, you know, weeks, not only hours or days, but an entire week.
1: Yeah, months, you know, somebody wants a month, well, hey, I'll sell you a month, you know.
0: Yeah. And then of course, you'd have to decide if that was a summer month. Would that be discounted compared to a winter month?
1: Yeah. Or would it be February or May?
0: Yeah, right, you know, right, exactly. Side. Yeah, well, I'm all for it. I assume it's possible on some level, but not anyone that I can, you know, that I can reach anytime soon.
1: No, you know, we'll find out whatever is between lives then.
0: Yeah.
1: And,
0: yeah,
1: but I want to rest for a while.
0: Oh, I'm
1: I don't want
0: I'm
1: to come
0: with
1: back
0: you
1: immediately.
0: I'm with you. How about never? You know what do you mean immediately?
1: Yeah, I could stay not coming back. That'd
0: Fine. Yeah. Hopefully it's voluntary, and it'll be interesting to say the least. But I would love it if somebody actually came back, and the rest of us mere mortals here could perceive them.
1: Yeah, oh, that would be great, because I would want to ask them all sorts of questions.
0: Oh, me too. That's right.
1: You know, like, what's it like on the other side, for example, you know?
0: Yeah. Well, awesome.
1: Why did you want to come back anyway?
0: Yeah, right, exactly. You know? Why are you here? Yeah. Yeah. I don't know, but I guess we'll all find out soon enough.
1: Because I remember my father was dying, and he saw the light in the window, and he tried to get to it. He was one.
0: Oh, yeah.
1: To get to that light.
0: Well,
1: and it was almost like a panic attack. He was so, you know, and I thought, he's trapped in this body. And, you know, last thing he said was to me, you've got to help me go, expletive deleted.
0: Yeah.
1: And I said, I would if I could, which I would have unplugged. He had some machines that were keeping him alive. And if I could have, I would have unplugged that stuff. But then I'd be in jail now.
0: Well, right, precisely. But, you know, that part is interesting. There have been several hospice workers who've written books and things like that talking about what people do just before they pass. And there is a lot of consensus on how that is. And seeing glimpses of the other side is very common.
1: Yeah, it is. And I think he confused with my mother with some previous, just with some deceased relatives the last day or so.
0: Was your mother still alive?
1: Yeah.
0: Oh, yeah. She must have loved that.
1: she was dealing with it. And he didn't confuse me with anybody, but, you know, and I was there with him a lot the last couple of days.
0: Yeah.
1: I think there were some times that, you know, in the middle of the night that he might have confused her with,
0: interesting,
1: you know, some aunts or uncles or something. But, you know, that's got to be rough, though, to have to deal with that.
0: Oh, absolutely.
1: She seemed to hold up pretty well.
0: Yeah.
1: And,
0: but if you can if you can figure out how to open the time store, I'm ready to promote it.
1: Yeah, I'll let you know. I'll contact you to buy some time on KQSS.
0: Yeah, right. Oh, God, please don't. I'll have to do more logs. But
1: okay, well.
0: Yeah.
1: Okay.
0: All right, well.
1: You know, I just had to help you make a little money.
0: Yeah, okay. Right. No. Yeah, I forego the money. I've got to redo a log tonight because of somebody who did that on me. I'm like, no, don't start tomorrow. Yeah, exactly.
1: Oh.
0: All right, thanks.
1: Yeah, I don't want it to be that. Okay, thanks a lot.
0: Appreciate it. Yeah, absolutely. So 888-876-5593-8888, Raleigh. And, we got Gene and Dalton with some requests. Ruth and Gurney. Oh, I promised I'd play her request again because she missed it the first time. So we will. I picked the Dinah Shore version, don't you know? And James on the South Side and his stories. Yes, we'll get to him before the night is out. And should you want to weigh in, 888-876-5599.

0: Charlie James. There it is. Dinosaur, 1944. It was from a movie, Belle of the Yukon, Sleigh Ride in July. And she was in it. So was Gypsy Rose Lee and Randolph Scott and others. And so yeah, it was interesting. It was a Western comedy, one way or another. And that was Ruth's request. So there you have it on WGN Radio. Hello, Ruth.
1: Hi, Raleigh. Thank you so much.
0: Oh, sure.
1: Well, I really wanted to call to ask a question about the credit card, but I'll wait for that for another day because I didn't quite catch what you were saying about what kind of credit card to buy when you didn't have one. And because of fraud, I needed to buy something substitute. But I'll get to that at another time because I'm interrupted by the request for shopping at the Times store.
0: Ah.
1: Now, this song that you just played, I hadn't heard it for years. So hearing the lyrics has a poignant, phenomenal, far more interesting observation for me because I look back at all the paranormal experiences I had starting at 4 years old, but before birth. I remember before I was born. I remember the constellations. You know, there's a song, the stars are the windows to heaven, but they communicate, and they communicate with other stars in the constellation when you're up there in that sacred night part of the universe where you say sleep is sacred. Yeah, you're right on that, extremely sacred. But back to shopping at the Times store. So when I got the most phenomenal, trying to explain very, very Times store shopping trips that were happening, and I'm trying to fit puzzles of the pieces of the puzzle together. So I asked a cousin, Lorraine Perfidis. I said, well, Jess Stern's book, Soulmates. That was the first one that I'd read. Someone else suggested it to me. And I had to drive all the way from Round Lake to North Riverside to find the book. And then there are just hundreds and hundreds of them.
0: Hang on a minute. Don't go away. We're gonna take a break for the news, and you're going to figure out how to do this succinctly and not take us down many other paths. And that's where we'll pick it up after the news. Yeah, I think it's going to be an interesting story if we get to it. All right, we will get to James on the South Side and his stories from last night. Gene and Dalton in a request. Chris in South Carolina. A local Whataburger closed. Well, hopefully it was just for the day. We'll find out about that coming up on WGN Radio.

0: All right, I'm not 100% sure where the other track went to that too, but I won't go ahead and belabor Donna the Prima Donna there without both tracks. So we'll try it again. I thought that I had fixed that. Well, I think a lot of things actually. All right, so back to Ruth and Gurney, who is going to succinctly tell her story now. All right, Ruth, continue.
1: Okay, well, let's go time store shopping. Now, Houdini. I can, not a lot, but some people, I'd say about a 20% percentage that I can analyze something about what they've done in a previous life and where they're going to be in another life. 20%. I'll use Houdini. He probably, and I'm using the word probably, there's things that I will be really guaranteed on, and I'll say it when I am. But in this case, I'll say he probably came back as David Copperfield. However, he did not remember because the chairman of the board did not give him that knowledge. That's the tree of knowledge that comes through astrology and the gates of the month that you're born in. So he couldn't announce to the world, I was Houdini. And who would have believed him if he had done it in the first place? So very rarely does somebody come by and say, I am a person from another lifetime and I know it for sure. Because most of the time you'll be ridiculed. Just like Edgar Casey was ridiculed to be the sleeping prophet. So persons who I can figure out, let's say it's a put out girl. You know, what Archie Bunker would say, the regular girls are giving it away for free. She's a put-out girl. If I know something personal about her, I can figure out what she's going to do in another lifetime. Now, your question, I asked Lorraine Perfidis because I could not understand the same thing that you can't understand, why all these things are parallel, why they're happening at the same time, and how could you be possibly experiencing, there actually are forms of soulmates, not the main soulmate, the big one. Most people are not going to get near the big one in hundreds of years and may never get back after a separation. But the average soulmates are people with traumatic experiences, karma, who caused the traumatic experience, and what they have to, I'll just use this again, because I got more information on this. George Armstrong Custer married the Indian chief that took his life. He also married the Indian daughter of a chief whose name was Blame the Woman. He married those two people. And I can prove certain things involved with that. So it's like a tree. The root is you, Raleigh. And you may have 100 people on that tree who are parallel experiences to what you're doing right now in this time store. So going shopping at the time store previously, you will have more than just one, two, three, or four persons that you might have the memory of it, but you are definitely back with a group of people, and they're on your root, on your tree. Now, I have a guess.
0: Or, by the way, none of this tells me why Houdini can't appear here. I'm just curious.
1: He probably did. I'm sure he's appeared here.
0: Well, and
1: he's been.
0: And then why is it that we're not able to see that?
1: Because it's the control of God. It's God's will. He doesn't give the information out.
0: I see.
1: If you study God, you'll figure out how really truly secret He is. And being a Scorpio, I can understand secrets because that's one of the backbones of Scorpio. Okay, about Raleigh. I would think that you would come back, and I'm not going to pinpoint specifically, nothing new under the sun. It's all been done before. I would think that if you were coming back to the earth plane, which you say you don't want to do it, no. It's too tough, it's too hard, you want to go to the other places that are out there, so you actually have some knowledge of the other places that are out there. If you were going to come back, I would put you in the rank of a gold in my ear.
0: Oh, God. God
1: no,
0: help me.
1: No, why would you say, oh, God?
0: I'm just tired thinking about it. Don't I get a vacation life where I don't have to do anything?
1: Well, see, that's just exactly it. God gives you that cup of forgetfulness, or he's not giving out the information for what you just said. You want to rest. You want to get out of it. And most of the time, rest does happen. That's stated in the Bible specifically.
0: All right.
1: So you will get what you can handle. There's no doubt about it. But it's time shopping and let's go shopping, and there's hundreds of books on it.
0: Oh, yeah,
1: and
0: but
1: some of them are very...
0: But I'd still like to buy a couple extra hours, and no one's explained how I can do that.
1: Well, if there's anybody that can do it, it would probably be you.
0: Oh, God.
1: Because you've got so much other, but you don't want it. So you're blocking it.
0: Yeah.
1: It's not going to come to you. You don't want it. You don't want to know. So that's it in a nutshell.
0: All
1: you
0: right.
1: We don't want to know.
0: All right. You know, I've been
1: all
0: told
1: right,
0: that. I've
1: night.
0: Been told that a lot. Thanks, Ruth. I appreciate it. Yeah, I hear that all the time. You're blocking. Yeah, well, what can I do about it? All right. So, and the answer is, of course, nap. That's what I'll do about it. I'll nap. All right. So we're going to try Donna the Prima Donna again after this and see if I fix the problem on WGN Radio. Donna!

0: WGN Radio. I'm Raleigh James, and there you have it. Both tracks of Donna the Prima Donna makes me want to hear Junior Walker and the All-Stars again so I can hear them both. Well, time for that, I'm sure. But before we do anything else, and we will get to James on the South Side, we must, as far as that goes, and Jean and her request, but Chris in South Carolina, I looked it up, and yes, you're right, this is sad. As of 7 tonight, the Whataburger is gone in Greenwood and not coming back. I'm so sorry.
1: Yeah, it's very sad because they just opened last year around September 11th.
0: Oh, really? Now, that's interesting. And this is a company store. Whataburger is interesting. It's mostly company, but they have some franchise as well. But this was a company store, and I guess they did an audit and said not profitable enough. So now you've got to drive an hour to Whataburger. You go to Anderson or, you know, whatever. But bottom line is it's going to be an hour drive.
1: Yeah, because I think Greenwood, they had a bad reputation of these restaurants closing so soon and not getting supported.
0: Huh. Well, a sad day in Greenwood. The Whataburger, was it a good Whataburger? Did you enjoy it?
1: It was okay, but I like their milkshake.
0: All right. Okay.
1: Yeah, but at least I got two apple pies and a milkshake the day before they closed.
0: They probably had more sales today than they have in months.
1: Yeah.
0: All right, well, good deal.
1: Yeah, but you know, we got too much Mexican restaurants that we need. What we need is a buffet place, a pizza place, a pizza buffet place, a seafood place. But it, you know, it's these crookos in the council that wants this stuff to happen, like too many Mexican restaurants and car wash places.
0: Well, you know, you got, what, about 23,000 people in the big Greenwood Metro?
1: Yeah, but the only thing that's not going to close is Cracker Barrel and Dixie.
0: Yeah, that's probably true. So, all right. Well, sorry to hear the news.
1: Yeah, but the good thing is Dunkin' Donuts is coming back after all those years to Greenwood.
0: Well, we'll see how long that lasts. You'll keep us posted.
1: Yeah, because the last time we had Dunkin' Donuts is from 1990 to 1992 on Montague.
0: Okay. Well, there you go. All right. Well, good deal. Thanks for the news, Chris. Sad it is.
1: Yeah, have a great weekend. I hope no Whataburgers ever close.
0: Yeah, well, some do, obviously.
1: Waste of a building.
0: All right.
1: Waste of a building.
0: Yeah. Thanks. Most of them aren't still shaped in that, that weird architecture that started in Odessa, God, in the 50s. And, sort of like an A-frame on steroids is what it was. All right, Gene and Dalton's got some requests. All right, Gene, it'll be next week, but what do you want to hear?
2: Oh, you know what? I was thinking, I'll see you in my dreams, or it's nice to have a man around the house. But you know what I'd like to comment on? You've talked so much about death. My mother was 50 years the fourth. That's why I didn't call you. I was kind of down in the dumps. And I've had masses said for her for 50 years at my local church.
0: Oh, wow.
2: And the thing is that one of the last things she asked me before her death was, Jeannie, she says, do you come back? The poor woman suffered most of her life. And the thing is that whatever came to me, I said, oh, Mom, the dinosaurs never came back. You're not going to come back.
0: Oh, God.
2: And I told her, I said, and I kissed her, and the tears were running down her cheeks. And it was the same thing with my father-in-law. I was the last one with him. And the mother of my husband and the sister, he always had his little tattoo on his arm from the First World War Navy. He was a big Navy man. And I was the only one with them in the room. And I touched his arm and soothed him. And I touched the tattoo on his arm. And I said to him, Esther said hello. And with that, he closed his eyes and he went off.
0: All right.
2: And
0: that's nice.
2: And there is, it's a soothing way sometimes. And it was the same thing with one of my brothers, you know, from eight brothers and sisters. And it was my favorite brother. I had the last conversation before he had a heart attack. And I
3: I face death so much with everybody, and but the thing is, it's been soothing, I hope, for all of them. And that's I always tried to do that.
0: Yeah, well, that's very nice. That kind of makes up for the dinosaur comment. Yes.
3: I know. But there's so much, you know, that goes on, you know, in our life. We don't know if we're going to come back or be here or whatever, you know.
0: Absolutely,
3: and,
0: we don't.
3: And that was, you know, there's a way to go about it, I guess. Something comes to you, you know.
0: Yeah.
3: It was the same thing with my poor husband, you know, with all he went through with his strokes and amputations, heart surgeries, all the cancers, esophageal bone cancer, the whole bit.
0: Yeah.
3: You know, when he was dying, everybody knew in this little club we used to go to for karaoke. And finally, this one night, I knew it was the end. And a lady friend there said to me, she said, look, she says, when you go back to the hospital, she said, tell him it's okay, that you'll be okay. And sure enough, I said, I'll be okay, Lyle. And I took his head and I said, do you hear me? And he heard me and he went off. So, you know, there's always that last moment. And I was wondering, Raleigh, you know, we all face that, and you faced it with your dear friends, your dad, and many people in your life. You know, there's always that last moment that you're able to have, and you just make the best of it, and you try to find the right word. Does it fit? You know, does it come to you? What? And you don't know.
0: Right.
3: I mean, who knows? But it happens. But I was wondering, did they ever write a song with all your knowledge of so many songs about anything about that last moment? That would be a good song, you know, with something about it, because there's so many songs out there.
0: That's a good question, and I'm going to think about that, and nothing is immediately coming to mind. There were the Abbott brothers did something called No Hard Feelings, but you know, and then there's, you know, the One Last Goodbye, things like that. But
3: yes.
0: Your Memory Remains. Yeah, I'm trying to, but I'll have to think hard to see if one really, really fits. But there's there are several that dance about it. But I'll take a look. Good question.
3: Oh, and anybody can do it. It's you.
0: you
3: know that. Really and truly, you know that. But anyway, Raleigh, you're so kind and beautiful. And, you know, you and John have a great marriage there. And you hang on to it as long as God gives it to you. That's all we can do.
0: Absolutely.
3: All
0: right, Jean, it's great to hear from you. Thank you.
3: Okay. And you take care and have a very healthy, good, sweet weekend.
0: You too. All right.
3: Okay. Bye bye for now.
0: So I've got my working papers on that, my marching orders, and yeah, I guess the Abbott Brothers, but the last one I can think of, but there's probably something else as well. Yeah. All right. So let's see. You know, Last Goodbye, Betty LaVette, maybe. All right, I'm going to have to listen to them. And, of course, you know now I'm going to be thinking about it, of course. But we have about 7 or 8 minutes, and they belong to James on the South Side. So, James, welcome back to WGN Radio. What's up?
4: Not so much. I did have, a couple of interesting stories. Okay, there was, one of the ones that I had involved involved the
0: I'll tell you some of the in terms of your headlines. A skin moisturizer that actually is maybe a key to hair loss. That's lovely. Is Alzheimer's disease reversible? Well, there's a lot of talk about that both ways. National White Wine Day. And, of course, the other day we celebrated National Ice Cream Sandwich Day, of course. So, and Americans bury 50,000 discarded mattresses every day. That's probably just a small smattering of what we bury every day, but it explains a lot with the landfills being full.
4: Yeah, it also means that then they have to buy more farmland and put it out of use in order to take care of either that or the data centers we're building.
0: Man, that's going to be such a fight because of the enormous amount of water and electricity they use. And you know that people are becoming more and more aware of this and complaining vociferously. So that's going to be a very interesting discussion.
4: Yeah, because the saddest part about it is that really, the people ended up paying more for the water and for their electricity.
0: Well, very much so. See, that's the thing. That's exactly the thing, and that's what people are worried about. And you take a state like in Arizona, where water is a huge problem. It's not even a question of what does it cost. The question is, does it exist? And so when you plunk a data center down using that volume of water, you've got yourself a big problem. So you've got a lot of people who are now on this, trying to alert the public to what this is. And heretofore, yes, city councils everywhere just approved it because they saw tax dollars or whatever, but they did not realize what it was going to cost the average homeowner.
4: No, they didn't. And then, of course, the data centers, which are run by the same guys who the big tech guys.
0: Well, of course, that's who needs them, you know, absolutely. And with AI, this requires more computing power, to say the least. So you've got a lot more desire for this. With the case of water, I don't know why they haven't gone to desalination yet. And I realize that California is not ever going to approve that. But Mexico would if we would give them access to what we desalinated. And as far as I'm concerned, that sounds like a good bargain to me when you have entire communities that are at a standstill because of the lack of water.
4: Oh, yeah, that would be a great great idea.
0: And there's no reason not to. I mean, you know, my mom's family's in Kuwait, of course, and there, desalination's the norm. It's not even something you think about. It's just there. That's how you get water. So I don't see, I realize, you know, the nuclear necessity and how expensive it can be to produce, but it can be done. And for like Arizona passed a law that now a developer can't develop unless he can show 100 years of water accessibility, and they can't, none of them can. So you have entire towns like Buckeye that have just come to a screeching halt. You know, you got towns like Kearney where they're literally saying to people, don't bathe except once a month. I'm not making that up, because they use about, you know, 260, however they do it, acres of whatever that metric is of water. And normally they were allocated 600. Well, this year they were allocated 77. So, of course, they're telling people not to bathe and not to water and all that kind of stuff. But you bring a data center into this mix and forget about it. So, yeah, desalinate now.
4: Yeah, and that's sad.
0: Yeah.
4: Because now the level of potable water is down to the barest minimum.
0: Oh, well, and beneath the minimum is the problem. There are some cases where you're just not finding it. And, of course, you know, in the West, you've got the Colorado River, which is, you know, being divvied up yet again, and all sorts of things. So this is a problem that very few people are really looking at, but it's huge, and it ties right into data centers. And clearly, I've talked too much, so we have to pick this up next week, and I'm looking forward to it.
4: Okay, you have a nice weekend.
0: You too, thank you. All right, so there you have it from the dry state of Arizona. All right, so Monday Night Trivia, next live show, and tomorrow night's a replay of last Monday Night Trivia. And yes, there is a straggler. There's a question I put out there toward the end of the show. If you didn't hear it, you can listen tomorrow night and hear it, and then we'll reconvene on Monday. We thank Adam for keeping us on the air and John for screening your calls, but above all, I thank you for calling, which is what makes the show a pleasure to do. I'm Raleigh James. That's a wrap. It's WGN Radio. This is a replay of the Thursday night, August 6th WGN show. We started right at 10. If you don't hear yourself on it, it's because you didn't call. I hope you'll rectify that soon. 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

0: WGN Radio. I'm Raleigh James. We have 3 big hours to spend together, and if you would like to call, I'd love to hear from you. We're going to talk to Victor, who we left hanging last night, and obviously he follows instructions well. I said call early, and he called just before the show began. So he'll be first. We got Nick in Chicago. We got Eduardo in Tampa, and room for you, too. But I was looking for various things to talk about, you know, in the event you didn't call, and found this interesting. I'm always interested in sleep because I never get enough of it. And of course, when it comes to human beings, you probably know that sleep is probably the best thing you can do for your health, the single best thing in terms of restorative events and all that. Nothing beats sleep. But we're not giraffes, that's for sure. I found this stunning. I wasn't even going to bring this up because I thought, okay, so there are some things that sleep a few hours a night or a day, whatever. Then we get the giraffe, where according to the San Diego Zoo, some of them sleep 5 minutes every 24 hours. Yeah. And what's interesting about that is that's not necessarily in captivity. The people at the San Diego Zoo not only watch their inhabitants, but they look at the wildlife as well. And obviously, it's the face of potential predators. Free-roaming giraffes have been observed sleeping while standing up. And in general, they might get as much as a half hour a night. But when times are tough, yeah, the giraffe will do with 5 minutes of sleep every 24 hours. Wouldn't you like to learn that trick? All right, several other animals as well, but we'll leave that where it is and go to Victor in Silver Spring, who's been waiting, 23 hours and a half, I think so. Victor, welcome back to WGN Radio.
1: Hi, Raleigh. I have a request. I'd like to hear a commercial. It's the 1957 Chevy trucks, and it's done like a poem. And they're talking about these trucks going up the Alaskan Highway.
0: Okay.
1: That was really a neat commercial. Boy, I'd love to hear that again.
0: Well, I'll bet you, from the sound of it, I'll bet you that is online. And if I can...
1: I'm sure it is.
0: Yeah, so let's...
1: But I don't have access to a computer.
0: Yeah, and even if you did, YouTube is the worst when it comes to not being able to see. It just really is. But let me see what I can... 1957 Chevy truck. All right, let's see.
1: Yes.
0: Radio spot, right?
1: It was a television commercial.
0: Television
1: commercial.
0: Okay. All right, well, that makes it easier. Poem. All right, let's see what this comes up. We'll see if we can find it here, because I'm interested. Oh, yeah, I right away. Shall we hear it together?
1: Sure, and then I want to tell you a story about my sister.
0: Okay. All right, this is what we get, hearing it together at the moment. Let's see what happens.
2: 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In Chevrolet, you have a choice no other car can touch. 5 engines, 5 transmissions. Only Chevy has so much. The end of one more year is close at hand, and you count all the good things that you gained along the way, for perhaps the best of all the rest, will be your Chevrolet. And although our show is far from being over, on behalf of your authorized Chevrolet dealer, let me wish you a very happy New Year.
0: Well, we didn't get the trucks, though. We got the poem.
1: No, it's not. No, that's not the truck.
0: Yeah, right. It's not the trucks. Well, along the same lines, I'm sure. So, all right, let's see about this one, because we've got others from which to choose. Now, I don't know about this, but we'll find out together, I guess.
1: Yeah.
0: Let's see.

that lies under northern skies toward the land of the midnight sun. It crosses the crest of the great Northwest, and it's known as the Alcan Run. And from Dawson's Creek with a task force fleet of the 57 line, he blazed the way for Chevrolet to conquer the Alcan grind. Our engines were sealed, our tanks were sealed, for once we were underway, every mile of that ride would be certified by the seal of the AAA. Cameo Carrier 57. One-ton panel 57. Body, tandem axle. Fan panel body, low cab forward. Five-speed transmission, tractor trailer. Tractor trailer, Powermatic. The truck

fighting dust, fighting time on that long northern climb. Alone against all nature's might, these trucks made by Chevy, light, medium, heavy, roared into the wilderness night. The lightning flashed, the hailstorm crashed, the rain turned the road to paste. We drove our van through that washed out land up into the Yukon waste. Push through the Arctic bush on that ribbon of mountainous road, and we held our stride on that rugged ride in spite of the heavy load. Our manic transmission locked in position, no shifting from drive to low, proving by test that Chevy is best wherever a truck can go.

to span with our caravan, and the valleys were wide and deep. Though the way was hard, with hydraulic retard, we held where the grades were steep. Statistics say at the AAA it's a 72-hour drive, but we roared down into Fairbanks Town in less than 45. If you haul loads over all kinds of roads, Chevy trucks are number one. They're engineered best and proven by test, the champs of the Alcan Run.

0: that's 3 minutes and 47 seconds long. I'm not 100% sure that was on the air as a commercial, but there you go. Is that what you wanted?
1: That was exactly what I wanted to hear. I thought you'd get a kick out of that.
0: Oh, I absolutely do. And, of course, the first time I ever drove the Alaska Highway was 1975 in a Corvette, of course, because I'm an idiot. But in any event, I referred to it as the Alcan. And boy, I'll tell you, I didn't get 1 mile on that road before I was really beaten up for that. It is not the Alcan. It is the Alaska Highway. Don't you forget that, young lady. So I wonder how they felt, how the people, well, I don't know. I guess nobody in the Yukon was polled, nobody in Whitehorse or whatever, but how they felt about it being referred to repeatedly as the Alcan. I feel vindicated myself.
1: Anyway, I have a story to tell you. Now, do you know who Brian Stephen Smith is?
0: Who?
1: Brian Stephen Smith.
0: I don't know. Doesn't come to...
1: Okay.
0: You're talking about the guy from South Africa who was like a serial killer?
1: Yes.
0: Oh, all right. Well,
1: he's my brother-in-law.
0: What?
1: Yeah.
0: He was sentenced to 226 years in prison a couple years ago.
1: Yes. Yeah. I remember my sister came and her husband came down to visit me, and we were celebrating Brian's promotion and also becoming a citizen. And my fiancé at the time, she says, "Why are the police circling the block?"
0: Oh, my God.
1: And it turned out that the Anchorage police told the Virginia police to keep an eye on him. So, anyway, we had a nice time, and then Brian had to go back to work, and my sister went back to Virginia to visit her friend before she went back home to Alaska. So the plane lands on, let's see, I think it's October the 8th, 2019. I didn't know what was going on. My sister called me a day or two later, and she says, "Brian's been arrested for murder."
0: Oh, no.
1: So I heard the trial. I heard the interview with the police. And it turned out that the Anchorage police went to Virginia to tell the Virginia police to keep an eye on him because they're going to arrest him when the plane landed. But,
0: now,
1: man, what a story.
0: Well, here's the deal. Your sister, how long was she married to him?
1: She was married to him for about 5 years.
0: In those 5 years, did it ever, was there any inkling that maybe she was married to a murderer?
1: No, he kept it very secretive. He was good to her, but, while she was sleeping, I guess he snuck out of the house and did whatever he did. I know he did a documentary about a beaver preserve, and he said, "This is a good place to hide a body."
0: Well, yeah, he was convicted of everything from murder to sexual assault to tampering with evidence to misconduct involving a corpse. How long was it before your sister recovered from that? She must have gone into deep shock.
1: She wasn't in shock, but I guess she was hurt with the things that Brian told the police, and we won't go into that because it's a family show, but he said something to the cops about why he went after prostitutes.
0: Oh, well, and he did kill two of them. They were Native Alaskans, as far as that goes. That was Kathleen and Veronica.
1: Yeah, he took one to my sister's house.
0: Whoa.
1: My sister's here visiting, and he took one to the house, and he told her to take a shower, and she said no. So he went out to his truck and got a gun and shot her in the living room.
0: Oh, my God. Of your sister's house?
1: Along the railroad tracks.
0: Now, wait. Didn't your sister notice blood? How did he clean this up?
1: Apparently, he cleaned it up well enough because she didn't see anything when she got back home.
0: Oh, my good God.
1: And then when he worked at the hotel. I don't know what he did, but he took another one and tortured her for a while, and then killed her.
0: Right.
1: And then dumped the body along the highway.
0: Oh, my God.
1: Yeah. She had no idea what was going on while he was doing this, because she came down to visit me, and she's, you know, here, and while she's here, he's up there doing his you-know-what.
0: Now, when the trial happened and he was convicted and they gave him 226 years, she was quoted, if this is your sister, as saying she didn't plan to divorce him.
1: Yeah, that's her. I don't know why. I told her to divorce him.
0: Yeah, this is Stephanie, right? That's her first name?
1: Yeah.
0: Okay.
1: Stephanie Bislett.
0: Yeah, right. Oh, man. So she's still legally married to this creature?
1: Unfortunately, yes.
0: Oh, my God.
1: And she visits him in jail every Friday.
0: What?
1: Yeah.
0: I take it he's in jail in Anchorage?
1: Yes.
0: Okay. All right. So, because they could have sent him probably a lot of different places. Oh, man.
1: Yeah, that's true. But I just don't understand why she still hangs on to him. I mean, she likes the family. She's talking to the family all the time in South Africa.
0: This is just now, is she a faith like Catholic or something where she doesn't believe in divorce?
1: I'm not 100% sure of that. I don't talk to her that much.
0: I can kind of see why.
1: I deal with a soap opera.
0: It is a soap opera. It absolutely is a soap opera. Oh, my good God. And yeah, when this went down, I mean, the conviction was in 2024, but this went down in 2019. So she's had plenty of times to kind of decide, gee, get rid of him. Oh, man.
1: You know, she was interviewed by Channel 2.
0: Yeah, that's I think the transcript of that's online. That's where I got some of the information. And I just couldn't. The other thing was how she met him. She met him online gaming or something like that.
1: Yes.
0: Oh, man. So.
1: Yeah.
0: Yeah.
1: And then she went to South Africa to visit him. And then she held an engagement party for all the relatives on the East Coast. And then she had the actual wedding in Alaska. I just wasn't that thrilled that she was going to marry someone from another country.
0: Okay, well, now let's talk here. So he's in South Africa when she's doing the online gaming thing?
1: Yeah.
0: Okay, where was she?
1: In Alaska.
0: Why was she in Alaska?
1: That's where she lives.
0: Well, I mean, what got her there? Most people, you know, like, I'll drive, but I come back. Most people don't stay.
1: What happened was, my father was in the Coast Guard. He was transferred to Juneau in 1967. I stayed here in the D.C. area with my grandparents so I could finish school at the Maryland School for the Blind.
0: Okay.
1: So then my father retired. He bought a house in Anchorage.
0: Okay.
1: And stayed up there. And then my sister went up there because my grandmother got fed up with her and threw her out of the house.
0: Oh, man.
1: And I eventually asked my grandparents as well. And she got a job up there. She worked for, the immigration department.
0: Oh, my God. Hang on a minute. Don't go away. Stay right where you are. I got a lot more questions. So this is just fascinating to me. I've never actually known anybody who was married to a murderer. I don't think so, anyway. All right. There's a couple of suspects, but none for sure. All right, so we'll pick it up. I can't wait to hear the rest of Victor's story. We got Nick in Chicago, Eduardo in Tampa, and room for you on WGN Radio.

0: Molly James, and those, of course, are the Volumes, Detroit's own, and that's a medley of their hit, but it wasn't for lack of trying. That's for sure. They were the first thing out of the box, though, on Checks in 1962, I Love You, and they had a couple more Checks releases, and then they had something on Stateside and Times Square and Jubilee and Old Town and American Arts and Impact, and I'm leaving out a few. Karen, yeah, I worked for Ollie McLaughlin briefly, but all that. And we wound up with I Love You. But a good one indeed. And that was a request. Was that Robert? Let me see. Here again. I write down the requests. And I know I wrote it down somewhere. Famous last word. So, yeah, it was. Robert in Chicago. All right. So hopefully he heard it. Now, I'm officially in shock. It's rare that, and we've had a lot of conversation with Victor. We've talked about a lot of wonderful things. And we will talk about 1200 AM, the interfering station. And like that. But finding out, almost as a parenthetical phrase, that his sister was married to a murderer, not just any murderer, a murderer who got 226 years in prison, is just astounding. So we've now gotten to the point where I guess she was a little tough to handle, so grandparents sent her up to Alaska to live with Dad, where she stayed, right, Victor?
1: Yeah, she stayed with my parents.
0: Okay.
1: In Juneau at the time. And then my father retired and moved to Anchorage. She came back for my grandparents. My grandmother got fed up with her and kicked her out of the house.
0: Again? So that up. Wait a minute, that happened twice?
1: Yeah.
0: Okay.
1: Yeah.
0: All right, so she was spunky, to say the least. All right.
1: Yeah. Anyhow, so she got a job up there working for the immigration department, I think it was. I don't know what they called it. But anyway,
0: okay.
1: She stayed up there.
0: Yeah.
1: And to be blunt, I'm glad she's up there.
0: Not there. Yeah.
1: With the soap operas.
0: No, well, it is a soap opera. Now, I guess at some point she gets involved in online gambling, which is actually, a problem for many people, but usually it's of the male persuasion, not that many women by comparison. So here she is, and she meets this guy from South Africa. I can't imagine what leads her to think, I think I'll go to South Africa and meet him. But that's what she did, right?
1: Yeah, I think she was lonely and just broke up with somebody, and she went to somebody else.
0: Yeah, clearly somebody else on the other side of the world.
1: Down.
0: Wow. All right, so she meets him, and they somehow fall in love. And so at that point, does he come to Anchorage to live with her?
1: Yes.
0: Okay. As far as she knows,
1: we were celebrating him becoming a citizen.
0: Okay.
1: And getting a promotion. That was the whole thing when she and her Brian came to the house on October 6, 2019.
0: Mm-hmm.
1: My fiance made a delicious ham and macaroni dish. And we invited a neighbor and her son over, and we're having a really good time. And Amy says, "Why are the police circling the block?" This is the second or third time I've seen a police car. And we just didn't know what was going on at the time, but we found out later on exactly what happened.
0: I'll bet you he knew.
1: No, he did not.
0: Really?
1: Yeah.
0: Well, that's interesting. So it took him by surprise. Yeah. Now, what I found interesting in the articles at the time was initially the police suspected that she was pimping for him, that she was somehow involved in finding these women.
1: My sister had no idea what was going on.
0: Yeah, clearly she didn't, but I know they grilled her as if she was an accomplice.
1: Yeah.
0: Now, see, that's about the time that the rest of us would cut bait. You know, that's when you call the divorce lawyer immediately, but she didn't.
1: No. I don't understand why she's still hanging on to him.
0: Does she think he's innocent?
1: No.
0: Okay.
1: So, I've heard stories over the years about women liking bad men.
0: Oh, of course. Absolutely. And there's a lot of women who wind up marrying people who are in prison. Yeah. In fact,
1: I knew somebody else who had a boyfriend in jail.
0: Yeah, it's not one of the Menendez brothers married someone in prison. And then Humble Harv, who was a disc jockey, he had murdered his second wife, Gladys, and he went to jail for a brief period of time. And while he was in jail, sure enough, somebody comes to call in and he meets someone else. Now, the funny story about that is after he got out and all that, he got a job in Philadelphia at WFIL. And I remember so well, God, because the guy who was working there at the time, who later was on OGL, and why can't I think of his name right now? But I remember he said, "Harv, you murdered the wrong wife." So,
1: Yeah,
0: I don't know what happened there, but that's where she met him in prison. So it does happen. So meanwhile, your sister, is she dating?
1: I don't know. Okay. I really don't get along with her that well. She wasn't very nice to me growing up.
0: Well, that's unfortunate. Are your parents still alive?
1: She called me Blind Baby.
0: Oh, God.

0: For example, she hosed down my driveway, and I say, cut it out. You're running up my water bill. Stop it.
1: Oh, man.
0: I mean, stuff like that. And she smokes. Yeah. And then one of my neighbors said that she was out there drinking a bottle of wine. So I was glad when she left.
1: Well, yeah. What an amazing story. I must say, I don't think I know anybody else who was married to a known murderer. Wow.
0: Yeah.
1: Well, that's an interesting family tree. I can see why you would rather stay where you are and just have good friends. I'm with you there. So you wanted to talk about AM 1200. Did you find out who they are?
0: Yeah, Nick thinks that it may be Fort Myers, Florida.
1: Really?
0: Yeah.
1: I wonder.
0: I just don't. I mean, it comes in for a few seconds, and then it fades out. And there's a station in Ottawa that comes in on that frequency.
1: Yeah, here's the problem. Is that Fort Myers license, that was surrendered.
0: So really?
1: Oh, yes. That used to be Tropical Spanish, whatever that is, WAXA, Maxima 97.3 or whatever, and, you know, 1200 AM. And they surrendered 1200 AM. And when did they do that? I'm trying to think. I'm looking. Let's see. I guess I have to look that up. All right. Because it's not there now. It's not licensed. So that would be a pirate on that frequency, if that's the case.
0: Yeah. Anyway, listen, I want to thank you for putting up with me tonight.
1: Oh, no, are you kidding? You said this has been the best entertainment I've had in years. Don't even bother. I'm absolutely thrilled. Okay, 1200 AM was surrendered in May 2021.
0: Okay.
1: So if it's there, someone, and it could be, someone is using it as
0: a pirate.
1: Yeah. Yeah, and I think the reason they surrendered was they got caught. They were off more than 365 days, which, you know, you can't come back from that.
0: Yeah, I know you have to be on so many days or whatever to keep the license active.
1: Yep, so interesting. All right, well, it's great to talk to you. Keep me posted.
0: Yeah, thanks for having me on tonight.
1: Always. Thanks, appreciate
0: it. This could be a best of show.
1: Yeah, it probably will be. Thanks, appreciate that, Victor. I wouldn't doubt it for
0: bye-bye.
1: A minute. Yeah, that's oh man. Of all the things I thought he might say, that wasn't on the list. All right, so we've got Eduardo, and Eduardo is in Tampa. All right, top that, Eduardo.
2: That's going to be hard to top, but before I get into my thing here, let me request two songs here.
1: Okay, let me get the paper out. Okay.
2: John Fogerty, Traveling Band. Okay. And then Eric Clapton, She's Waiting.
1: Oh, okay. All right.
2: Yeah. So I called about the recall list here that's getting pretty long. I got eggs, eye drops, blueberries, lettuce, jalapenos.
1: Yeah, the lettuce is the scariest of all of them because of what's behind it from the standpoint of it's not the Taylor Farms who basically makes it under all sorts of house brands. You know, you might see it as Kroger's or Walmart, but it probably is Taylor Farms. Anyway, it isn't that they didn't wash the lettuce. They did wash all their lettuce. It's that this particular bacteria is sticky and doesn't come off from washing.
2: Wow,
1: so
2: something.
1: That really really scares me. And I must admit, when I saw the eye drops, Roto, I've never heard of Roto. So
2: they pronounce it Roto?
1: I guess, R-O-H-T-O, Roto, yeah. I guess. And they've recalled over 12 million bottles. So varieties like All-in-One or Max Strength or Optic Glow. I don't know, I want to put something in my eyes called Optic Glow, but that's just me. Digi-Eye, Dry Eye, Cool Relief. I've never seen a one of these. So,
2: yeah. And then the eggs always comes up because of the avian flu.
1: Yeah, and then prednisolone, which is prescription only, that mm-hmm. is a problem. And you know, when you're having to do that kind of eye drops anyway, you want to do it as little as possible because it causes cataracts. But I took it for years, and I don't know who made it. You know, that's the kind of thing.

0: where you get a prescription, do you really look at who made it? Because usually it's never the person who's holding the patent. So I don't know about
1: that. Yeah, I do the, I think it's pronounced sustain.
0: That's over-the-counter stuff. Yeah, sustain.
1: Yeah.
0: And, I like the stuff that have no preservatives. Artificial tears, and what's interesting about this was store brand. So it might say CVS or it might say Kroger or Walgreens, and microbial contamination. Yeah. This clearly is a problem. Now, in the case of the lettuce, I know that Taylor Farms, normally very reputable, they were not expecting to encounter something that they couldn't wash off, but I don't know what's going on with the eye drops.
1: And I guess it's just about every state. I saw the map, and it's just about every state, and there's already 2 deaths in Michigan, so.
0: From the lettuce?
1: I believe so, yeah.
0: Yeah.
1: I saw that this week, so.
0: Yeah. Well, I think for the most part, you probably have some comorbidities, coexisting problems with that. Like any time you get any type of food poisoning or whatever, you tend not to die from it, but if you've got other things going on, you can. So
1: Well, speaking of health, I gotta get my mother the flu shot. I got a Walgreens a block away. I should do that.
0: Okay. I leave that to everybody's judgment if they want to or not.
1: Yeah. I mean, she saw the doctor yesterday, so you know it's flu season coming up, so.
0: All right. Well, good deal. So I don't know, 15 states on Taylor Farms, but that they know of so far.
1: Yeah.
0: And it was Mexican-sourced lettuce, which is not unusual, unfortunately. But a ton of retailers like Walmart brand, that would probably be Taylor Farms and many others as well. So.
1: You know, Raleigh, I think in the 80s when I was a teenager, I might have gotten a stomach virus from some kind of drink I had, I think.
0: Mm-hmm.
1: But it went away.
0: Absolutely. I mean, the amount of times that we get food poisoning, most of us, it's multiple times in our lives, not just a one-off, you know, and depending, and it could be from very different things. You know, you wouldn't think of, I remember one worse, I got it from green beans eating out. Oh, God.
1: Okay.
0: I had to go to wrestling that night. It was an appearance in Louisville. I wound up just vomiting over everybody, but not good. But yeah, many times. But most of us, we're just sick for a day or so. We're vomiting, and then we get over it. But if you've got other things going on physically, it can be, can be deadly.
1: Oh, yeah. Something I had, I think, when I was in Cairo, this was before COVID. And once it came out, I felt so much better. I guess it just had to come out.
0: Yeah.
1: Yeah.
0: Yeah. So Sysco has dropped Taylor Farms. And Sysco is probably the largest food distributor in the United States of America. So that is huge. But from what I can tell, I'm not sure what Taylor Farms could have done better. Now, of course, you might say, well, don't source your produce from Mexico. And some people feel strongly about that because of their, you know, health standards, if you will. Other people don't. But, clearly they wash the lettuce. They didn't realize that this wasn't something you couldn't wash off. So I don't know.
1: Yeah. Like Lisa Denson earlier today, you know, well, they don't exactly have bathrooms out in the fields and, you know.
0: Well, that's very, that's very common. Very, very common as far as that goes. But, I'm sure there's going to be a lot of investigation into what can't you wash off, because all of these things are sort of sold as, ready to eat, you know, the single serving salads or what have you. And usually it's not iceberg, but it is this time. So I don't know. And if it doesn't come off through washing, even if you bring it home and wash it, that's not necessarily going to help you. So I'm not 100%.
1: And I just threw it away.
0: Yeah, well, absolutely. Easy. And of course, when you're going out, like Taco Bell used it, for instance, and the store brand at Walmart uses it. So, the bottom line, I would think, is that you want to throw anything away that's suspect. But how do you really protect yourself? Because I don't have any answer for that. I don't know that you can.
1: Well, I'm just doing it the way I used to do it when I was growing up. Just go plain.
0: Well, yeah.
1: Just go plain on your order.
0: Right, yeah. Go out and buy a head of lettuce. All right. There you go.
1: Okay, Riley, I'll let you get on to the rest because it's your last day for the week. And so I'll be working tomorrow and Saturday. But
0: okay.
1: So far, so good.
0: Good deal.
1: Yeah.
0: Thanks. Appreciate
1: it. Okay, Riley, thank you for taking
0: my
1: call. Okay.
0: Always.
1: Have a good weekend, everyone.
0: All right, you too. So we got Nick, we got Cindy, we got you coming up on WGN Radio.

0: WGN Radio. I'm Raleigh James. Yes, Stan in Dearborn, one of the five Blue Notes, and Chicago, by virtue of the fact that their first stuff was on Sabre, which was a subsidiary of Chance, Art Sheridan's label. But so the first few things they did, they recorded it in Chicago. So good, five Blue Notes. But they actually were a DC group. And Fleming Briscoe, he was on lead, and others. So, all right, the five Blue Notes, wonderful. 888-876-5593, 8888 Raleigh. Well, we're about to go to the news, but let's see if we can get Nick to give us the Cliff Notes, and then we'll continue after the news. So, Nick, welcome to WGN Radio.
1: Yeah, there's hardly any time left.
0: Well, that's why we've got next hour, so just give us your Cliff Notes. Give us your outline.
1: Okay. I was going to say about the food thing. I just wanted to toss that in since you guys are talking there.
0: Okay.
1: I know I've seen in restaurants and where they have, like, chocolate-covered strawberries.
0: Uh-huh.
1: That does have a package, like you buy in a store. They take it out of the package, they dip because the chocolate will not stick if it's wet. Now, you know, which means that after properly, they should wash it under water. And I use my fingertips. It's recommended to lightly break up any stuff that might be on the strawberry.
0: Right.
1: It sounds like going too far, but hey, you never know nowadays. You know.
0: Well, so now let me ask you: do most of the restaurants actually do that, or do they just say the heck with it and dunk them while
1: I've seen two or three places they do not do that.
0: Oh,
1: and,
0: man!
1: I don't order it. I don't even ask them that. Of course, they're going to say, "Oh, yes, we do." You know, of course,
0: yeah,
1: they're going to tell you that.
0: Right. All right, hang on.
1: You know,
0: we'll talk after the news. Don't go away. Stay where
1: you
0: are, and we'll pick it up. And there's room for you too if you want to call 888-876-5593. More of your requests and hopefully calls coming up on WGN Radio.

0: WGN Radio. I'm Raleigh James. Yes, Pat and the Blenders. I know that Fran likes that, and that's 1968 on Fast Eddie Records, don't you know? And that was Pat Gordon, and that's a one-off period, 1968. That was it. Fast Eddie owned a record store in Camden, and later the group, but it wasn't really the group. It was Pat and a couple of guys, but it was on Gamble for a couple things, but nothing else, and Just Because it was a B-side. Yeah, and a wonderful song it is. So back to Nick, and we will be talking with Fran. But we were in the middle of Nick, learning not to eat the chocolate covered strawberries. And what other tips you got for us?
1: Yeah, I like the way you said we're in the middle of Nick. Thank you.
0: Yes, absolutely.
1: You were in the middle of Nick.
0: Yeah.
1: Well, anyhow, yes, I am lonesome and I am single. You never know unless I told you.
0: You're not looking for a murderer.
1: No way. Not me, man. This is, from the local 7-Eleven where I go sometimes to get some newspaper. They carry the USA Today from today, and that's pretty good paper. I like it. And they have some pointers here about when you go to tap or use your credit card also or debit card, but most people tap nowadays, and I do it too. I'm getting used to this modern technology. It took me a few years.
0: Yeah.
1: One thing that they don't have here is that, because it's not specifically for any age group, but if you're an older person like me and maybe you, but if you use reading glasses and you don't know the store that you're going into, have those right with you. Don't have them somewhere in your bag where you got to dig them out and all that. Have them right with you so you can quickly put them on, because sometimes the screens are nice and clear, but they're small, you know. But if you know the store and you know the screen is big, are big enough that you're comfortable, you don't need to worry about having your reading glasses. But it says some pointers. This will be fast. Take 2 seconds to read the screen, meaning, look it over, see if everything matches what you think it should be with the amounts. Match what they say to what you see. Sometimes somewhere you go, they tap and they say, yeah, here the prices. Like at some farmer's markets, make sure you can see something. It shows the amount. From my experience, I never had a problem, but I almost never do that. I'll bring some cash instead. And then slow everything down. It says, sometimes if people are rushing you, that's already a red flag, It's different if somebody's fumbling around for 3 minutes trying to find a reading glasses or something. But otherwise, you want to not be rushed into anything.
0: Yeah.
1: And then keep your phone or your, because as you know, people can pay with their phone. I sit on the buses all the time. I feel like I'm in a Twilight Zone episode from the early 60s.
0: Right.
1: Or your card, keep it in your own hand, keep it by you. Because if somebody wants to, take it or something, let me see that, unless you really know the store and you know the person there, and even then, why would they want to do that, But anyhow, so that was that over there.
0: Well, let me add something to it. Apart from all of that is use credit cards. Do not use debit cards. Credit cards give you amazing protection in the event of fraud.
1: Yeah.
0: Debit cards do not. It's at the whim of your bank. So I don't advise anybody use debit or ATM cards for any reason. Use credit cards. Well, and, of course, at the end of the month, pay your balance in full so you don't have any interest charges. And as long as you pay that balance... As long as you pay that balance in full, you're basically using their money for a month.
1: Yeah. Well, here they did mention about credit cards, but they did not really give it like such a high mark like many people do, like you were doing about, the credit card is the only way to go because you got all kinds of protections.
0: Yes.
1: I had a problem with I use my debit card because my Social Security, I have a deposit or two there. I mean, what else would you have, I have a credit union. Some people have it through a bank. What else would you use to have your Social Security deposit to?
0: It can be an electronic deposit. It can be an electronic deposit into the account. It doesn't mean you have to use a debit card to remove things from the account.
1: Well, I don't know how you would do that. I'm trying to learn something from you. I have a debit card, and I have my Social Security money deposited to that account. You're telling me I could have it deposited to a credit card?
0: No, you can have it deposited to that account and then don't use a debit card with that account. Write checks if you want or go to the bank for cash.
1: Well, they also, with the checks nowadays, there are some people say, I've heard it talked about
0: on
1: radio.
0: There are absolute problems with that, you betcha. But, you know, if you, I would say if you can't get a credit card because your credit isn't good, get a collateralized card where you actually deposit the money. But I just wouldn't fool around with debit cards for any reason because, again, you're at the mercy of your bank if there's a problem. There's no law that means you'll get your money back.
1: Right, you're right. Not with a debit. I was lucky one time somebody... Somehow, I think I know what store happened in by coincidence. As a little bit of time went on, there was one young guy would always. That's when they swiped the cards instead of the tap, you know, with the thing. And he did it, you know, for everybody. And he would always do it twice. And I think he had some gadget that would read the card to the information. He goes, "Has all your information on there, on there, on that magnetic strip."
0: Right. There's a lot of skimmers. That happens a lot at gas stations.
1: Oh well. So anyhow, but it was $95. Somebody used it in California, and I went the way they're so good at checking this stuff, catching this stuff with your banks or credit card or credit union that I have. I went to get a coffee and a little goodie at the Dunkin' Donuts, and that morning, not knowing that the previous day somebody used a card and. My car didn't go through, so I always carry a little extra cash on me, you know, $20-$30 in case some kind of problem happens with the store. Sometimes it happens where you can't use the card. And so anyhow, I called up, and my card didn't go through, so I called up the credit union, and they said that, were you in California yesterday and made a purchase for $95? I said, no, I wasn't there. I haven't been there since 1970. I was there in San Francisco. I fell in love with it. I was there for 3 days. I just couldn't believe it. I just fell in love with it. But anyhow, I said, no, I wasn't there. But they did, after a few weeks, they did return my $95 to
0: good.
1: Me.
0: Good.
1: Yeah.
0: And that's
1: but
0: great.
1: Anyhow,
0: but they don't have to.
1: Yeah. Right. Yeah. Yeah. But they don't. Right. It's a good point. But they don't. I think they go according to your history or their history with you. You know, if you seem to have problems, like kind of periodically, there's something suspicious about that. But anyhow, so then, and then as far as songs, I heard this on Landecker's program at the end of his program. That's a group called the Human Beings.
0: Nobody but me.
1: No. I don't know. The song was
0: Nobody But Me is the only hit they had.
1: Like I do. Nobody can do the boogaloo.
0: It's called Nobody But Me is the name of it. It's on Capitol.
1: Well,
0: it's from 1967.
1: Yeah. So I don't know if you want to play it again. I just mentioned it because in case somebody was listening to a show. And then you play it again, so soon afterwards, some people might be bored to hear it again. But it's a nice, perky little song. I like it.
0: Well, it was a big hit.
1: My arthritic knees, I was sitting and chair bopping, you know.
0: It was a huge, huge hit, and Lex Azevedo actually produced it. He produced all that easy listening stuff for Bonneville, and he was out of Salt Lake City, so he did the King Sisters and things like that. But for whatever reason, Lex Azevedo produced it on Capitol. Yeah, absolutely.
1: Yeah, I'm amazed by how you know these people. You know, Morton Downey Jr. when he was around, I was in the studio at Merchandise Mart, not in it with him, but in the studio area there. He when he saw me, he waved and said hi, Nick, to me. It was on the air, or he was on the air. But yeah, we got to know each other fairly well. He's a really great guy. But he was all like you. You know, he knew all the stuff, all the people. He met a lot of them.
0: His father was a performer, of course, and and he was a disc jockey of some note. He used to be Doc Downey on the air, and he produced a couple records like HMS Montel's "Don't Put Me Down." Ridiculous stuff like that. He was certainly a showman. I'll give him that.
1: One time I was out in Secaucus, New Jersey, which is across the Hudson River from Manhattan. And they show WOR TV, for example, it's an independent station like WGN. They show it as NYC, New York City, but it's actually, if you put on a Secaucus NJ, it won't fit in, and most people won't have no idea where it is.
0: Well, no, actually, wait. You got to understand why it is in New Jersey. This was RKO. They lost all their licenses because of what their parent owner, the tire company, did, General Tire. And so they made him a deal saying you can divest Channel 9, meaning they could sell it rather than just lose it, but it's got to be a New Jersey license because New Jersey does not have any television stations. And so RKO General sold it with a proviso that it become a New Jersey license.
1: Oh, that's interesting. See, I love the way you know all this stuff. If you know anything about some lottery numbers, maybe
0: I'll good luck. Yeah, I don't ask about stocks either. I have no idea.
1: Well, forget the stocks, man. I'm afraid to get into that. At my age, you know, I'm just glad that I got my Social Security coming in. Like I said, I don't know if you want to play it. I did ask originally King of the Road. I used to drive a truck. I still have, at age 76, a CDL Class A, which is for semi truck.
0: Yeah, good
1: for
0: you.
1: For it, believe it or not. Yeah, and I heard a thing recently on a late-night show that comes on at midnight on another station that they go on for 5 hours until 5 a.m., but they obviously have a lot of truckers listening to them nationwide.
0: Oh, sure.
1: And they talk about all these things. On their show, because that's their audience, you know. I got the license. Oh yeah, one driver was 93 years old, the oldest guy so far driving, and there was another guy that's like 91 or something like that, still driving a semi truck.
0: Yeah.
1: I mean, I could see if they're working locally, just where, like, I worked around O'Hare Airport, like half of my working life around there, and I can see sitting in a line, especially around Christmas time, you know, 2 months about that, before that, sometimes you got 10, 11, 12 trucks in front of you. And I can see sitting in a line and being 93 years old, but I can't see being on a highway driving long distance. I did one trip to New York, New Jersey in a truck, and that was enough. I just didn't like living out of a truck, living out of rest stops and truck stops. And, you know, now some guys get used to it, you know, and some guys like it. It's in the blood with some people.
0: It's a lot. It's a lot different now with hours of service and all of the different regulations. It's very, very different. Yeah. But getting back to nobody but me, I don't know the context in which John Landecker was talking, but you know, that's a cover. It's a cover of a record that came out 6 years earlier by the Isley Brothers. The Isley Brothers wrote it. And of course, the human beings added the no, no, no. But I'll play the original Isley Brothers for you. So you can hear what it came from.
1: Oh, okay. That would be fantastic to see a comparison. Yep. I love the way you got all this stuff. I love your show. I love all your the little details make the difference, you know, between just somebody mentioning something and you giving a really nice historical background of it. I just love it.
0: Oh,
1: okay. Thank you so
0: all
1: much.
0: All right. Thanks for calling. Appreciate it.
1: Yeah.
0: All right.
1: Fine.
0: And we'll get to it. Yeah. 1962, and they released it on Wand, I think around December of 62. It did absolutely nothing. And then it was almost 6 years later when the Human Beings did that, where they repeated the no, no, no, that's not in the original. But we'll play the original. And we'll get to Fran, and we'll get to Cindy, and we'll get to you coming up on WGN Radio.

Rudolph Ronald and O'Kelly Isley wrote that. Bert Burns produced it. It was on Wand, the Scepter label, Florence Greenberg, all that kind of stuff, in 1962, and it did absolutely nothing. And then, of course, the Human Beings, over 5 years later, recorded it and had a big hit on Capitol. But that's the original, in case you were wondering. I don't know why. Maybe that's what they were talking about earlier. I don't know. I missed that. All right, so we're going to find out what's going on in the world at large, and we're going to get back to Fran. I think we're going to talk about Pat and the Blenders. Yeah, believe me, Just Because is the best part. That was a B-side. The A-side was Good, Good Love and the same thing that the Blossoms did. Only, frankly, the Blossoms did it better. But, I could sample that, but you can find it yourself, I'm sure. And then the couple things on Gamble you don't want to hear. But I'll tell you what, Just Because was a terrific oldie. Yeah, yeah. Ron Diamond, the Diamond Mine, and Jerry Blabbitt, the Geeter with the Heater, they both played it quite a bit. All right, so we'll pick it up after the news right here on WGN Radio.

0: Radio. I'm Riley James. It was Russ and Des Plaines who wanted to hear that in 1965 on Gordy, The Tempting Temptations, of course. And Smokey produced it and co-wrote it, don't you know? All right, so 888-876-5593 is 8888 Raleigh, and that takes us to Fran in Austin. All right, Fran, welcome back to WGN Radio.
1: Hey, Raleigh. Well, first of all, I was trying to find that Pat and the Blender song, and I looked in several different places, and all they have is an instrumental version.
0: What? I've never even heard that.
1: they have. I mean, it's a good instrumental version. I mean, but I want the whole thing.
0: Well, it's on. I'm sure it's on YouTube. Both sides of the record are on YouTube.
1: Because I don't know what parameters to put in, because every time I put it in somewhere, even on YouTube, it plays me the...
0: Let me go to YouTube, and Pat and the Blenders, well, let's see. It's an ampersand on the record, but I don't think it would matter, and it's on Fast Eddie. So let's see, Pat and the Blenders, and you want Just Because. Let's see if it comes up. One, two, three, four. Oh, them doing it on the High Lit Show. Oh, that's good. Obviously, they're just doing a voiceover, but here they are doing their syncopated dancing and all that kind of stuff. All right. Here's another copy. I'd say there's over a dozen of these. So, yeah.
1: Okay. Well, I'm not great with YouTube, but I'll try again. But it's driving me crazy because all I could find on Apple Music or Amazon or any of that was this instrumental version, and it's a very nice instrumental version. But
0: I can't imagine an instrumental version. I never heard this because the flip side is "Good Good Lovin'," the thing the Blossoms did.
1: That's what it is. It sounds just like the record, except it doesn't have the vocals.
0: This is interesting. Here's one that says vocal and instrumental. I wonder if one of the copies, instead of the Good Good Lovin', I wonder if, here's an instrumental. Well, I Live and Learn. How about that? I wonder if it's just that. Okay, it's just the backing track without
1: them.
0: Okay. Yeah,
1: yeah.
0: Well, that's interesting. When Blavin and Diamond played it, I guess Fast Eddie decided, the heck with Good Good Lovin', let's just put the backing track on the other side. But I don't think anybody outside of Philadelphia ever heard this record or bought it, that's for sure. It's probably on some of the, I don't know that it's on the Blavitt CDs, but, and Ron Diamond was off the air before he was doing CDs, but boy, they would have been great if he did.
1: And I'm glad you played that Isley Brothers version of Nobody But Me.
0: Had you heard it? Had you ever heard it?
1: Oh, I had not heard it before, and I hate that other version.
0: Oh, yeah. Well, now you know what influenced them.
1: Yeah. Well, you can't go wrong with the Isleys, as far as I'm concerned.
0: I agree.
1: And I have a couple of requests.
0: All right. Let's get the paper out here so I hopefully don't lose them. All right, okay.
1: Something good, the Gene Earl, or Earl Gene. I always get that name backwards.
0: Yeah, Earl Gene, something tells me I'm
1: Earl
0: something
1: Gene.
0: Good. Yeah, Earl Gene, yes, absolutely.
1: Yeah, and then I think it's called Pretty Words. It's by the Shirelles.
0: Okay.
1: And... anything that you want to play by Brenda Holloway.
0: Oh, okay. I'll do it.
1: And all right. Thanks
0: all
1: a
0: right.
1: lot.
0: Thanks for calling. Appreciate it.
1: Good.
0: All right.
1: Thanks.
0: So 888-876-5593, 8888. Raleigh, Cindy is in Chicago. What's happening tonight, Cindy?
2: Yeah, I wrote down my stuff. But anyhow, America's Test Kitchen is my favorite cooking show.
0: America's Test Kitchen? What network brings you this epic in broadcasting?
2: PBS. And the reason why is their recipes don't have, that many steps.
0: Uh-huh.
2: I've tried watching that Christopher Kimball's Milk Street. Just too many steps. and my, you know, I just end up turning it off. So I got a recipe from America's Test Kitchen for brownie chocolate cookies. That was pretty good. And then I got a recipe for beer battered cheese bread with garlic powder and dried parsley.
0: Sounds terrible.
2: No, it's really...
0: I would not be willing to eat it, let's say that.
2: Okay, well, and then the other thing... Okay, I knew better. I knew this probably kicked in the high grass along the roadside. I mean, something told me. So, but then anyhow, so then today I went to Target on Harlem and 4th Reserve Harlem. And I got a gallon of milk, and on my way home, I stopped on 4th Reserve Drive by the gas admissions entrance and pulled in, and there's, like, flowers there, those periwinkle flower, wild flowers and those white lace. And I'm like, okay, I'm bringing my scissors, and I got the flowers, and I'm like, I shook them to make sure there's no ticks. You know, okay, so I get in my car, and I saw it crawling on my leg. And I, you know, I've never seen a live tick before, and I knocked it in my car. And
0: where did you get this tick?
2: In the high grass on the roadside, kicking flowers, wildflowers.
0: Okay.
2: So I go to the library. Well, I ordered a chicken, whatever, flea spray to spray in my car. And then I Googled it, and they said, well, leave your windows open, and it'll go out. But then they said, because it's rough, you know, like when I get in my car, it's like 90 degrees. They said if there's no dampness in there and you just leave, it'll die in 3 days if you bake it in there in the heat. So with my beer battered bread, I'm not getting in my car for for 3 days, and then I'm walking to Jewel, and I'm going to get three bean salad to go with the beer battered cheese bread. But then what else? As far as murders and the thing, you know, I told you about the second cousin who murdered her mother. Remember that, over heroin addiction?
0: Oh, yes.
2: Yeah, well, then I heard I was in the kitchen by the refrigerator. I just remember it distinctly, very vaguely, but I don't know, just that my mother was telling my brother about a relative's son who hit the mother over the head with an axe.
0: Okay.
2: And I had asked my aunt about it. I was like maybe in fifth grade when I heard my mother tell my brother about it. My aunt Gertrude Krause said that my grandfather, who was like really psycho mean, his sister was just as mean as him. And her son had hit her over the head with an axe. I never had children. Just the temperament in my from the Albert side. I just had psychology, and they started talking about genetics. And thank God, I just got my father's genes. He was so meek and mild, you know, like the meek will inherit the earth, and that's what people say about me. For the most part, always, you know, just like I'm so, you know, mild that, and I never argue with anyone, and just learning to open my mouth and say something if somebody's like crossing me, which I have a hard time doing. But thank God I got my brother got the Albert temperament. But my psychology book talked about genetics, and And then my cousin, my third cousin, was diagnosed with bipolar schizo. And she wants to be a veterinarian, so I don't know. Just all the second cousins, third cousins are real, you know, just were real smart in school and ended up, you know, with like, I don't know, mental illness.
0: So, okay. All right.
2: Well, I don't know, but anyhow, yeah, and that's about it. No songs. I listened to the news radio today. And, oh, and there was another thing. There's an egg recall, too. And eggs are on sale at Shop and Save for $1.49, and I have to call. I don't know what brand it is or, like, where, you know. I mean, I hear about the recalls on the radio. Did you hear what brand it was?
0: I heard about the eye drops, and I heard about the lettuce. That's all I've heard about.
2: Well, today, was it today or yesterday, I heard about eggs being contaminated with salmonella or something.
0: Well, they could be. Let's see. Egg recall. Let's see. A massive recall. 1.6 million cartons of eggs produced in Texas by Midwest Poultry Services LP has been issued due to potential salmonella. The outbreak has caused 98 illnesses and 24 hospitalizations. All right, so that's Midwest Poultry Systems, which you normally wouldn't think of in Texas, but there they are. All right, so they're recalling that white and brown eggs, as far as that way, produced in Texas. Now, let's see. They were produced and distributed from farms in Texas June 6th through July 3rd, 2026, with sell dates between July 20th and August 17th. The eggs were shipped to food service and retail customers in Texas, Oklahoma, and Louisiana. Why? You're worried about this? You're not there.
2: Well, no, I didn't know where it was.
0: Well, now you do.
2: Well, I mean, I don't even worry about it because I make, you know, for my new diabetic diet, I'm supposed to have two boiled eggs for breakfast.
0: All right.
2: And then, you know, I boil them in the water. It would kill everything, right?
0: No, not necessarily. But I wouldn't.
2: Really?
0: I wouldn't worry about this. I just wouldn't. And as far as brands, you won't see it as Midwest Poultry Services. You'll see it as like Kroger's or Simple Truth or Brookshire's or Country Morning. You know, I don't know, but there's probably other names they use as well. But those are the ones that come to mind for me. That's the deal.
2: As long as I find out where the recall is now.
0: Well, yeah, you have nothing to worry about.
2: Okay.
0: Enjoy your eggs.
2: Usually the eggs that I get are, I think, Dutch Farms or Prairie Farms.
0: All right.
2: Okay, well, that's it. I was just so tired this week. Okay.
0: All right. Well, good to talk to you as always. It's always a pleasure. Thanks, Cindy. All right, so 888-876-5593 would be 8888-RALEIGH, and I do think we have another request coming up on WGN Radio.

0: WGN Radio. I'm Raleigh James. That's Junior Walker and the All-Stars. Cleo's back. That's the flip side of Shaking Finger Pop, and that was one that Linda in Richland Park wanted to hear. And I swear there's part of a channel missing on that. Not the whole channel, but part of what is, I'm not sure. But still good no matter what. All right, Elizabeth in Rock Falls, welcome back to WGN Radio.
1: I'm here.
0: And I'm here.
1: Okay. Well, I heard on the news the other day that Martha Reeves from Martha and the Vandellas sang the national anthem at the first women's professional baseball game in Springfield, Illinois.
0: Okay.
1: And they played it on YouTube, and it's, I can't even explain it. You know how she did sing.
0: Okay.
1: And she just sounds like a vibrato soprano. And I have to give the people and the teams credit. I mean, it was just off the charts. Wild.
0: Yeah, that film has been out there recently, and she was mocked for the better part of a week after that first showed. Yeah. She said the backup singers were unnecessary and I was out of tune. So, all right. She says, who's singing with me? Yeah, right.
1: You had three people from the audience come down and be the backup.
0: Right. And so... apparently just terrible.
1: It was. Listen to it on YouTube.
0: Oh no! I'll prefer to take her as I like her. I don't. Mm-hmm. I'm always afraid to hear this. So
1: and I can't give you an example, but I was amazed at how people in the audience kept straight faces and.
0: Well, some didn't. I think there was a certain amount, from what I heard, of chuckling and smirking. Uh-huh. So not everybody, but yeah. How about that? So I clearly did not see it, but apparently it is all over the net.
1: Oh, she's 85 now.
0: Yeah, and former city council member in Detroit.
1: I suppose they asked her, not knowing what it would be like.
0: Well, I think part of the problem was the backup singers.
1: Oh, no, it was mostly her.
0: Yeah, because the backup singers, from what I understand, were completely out of tune and much louder and all this. And at one point, she just stops and looks at them.
1: Right. She stopped in the middle of it.
0: Yeah, so, you know, that's not on her. So I don't know what to say, and it's interesting that she was given in the rehearsal the option of not having backup singers, and why she chose to have them, I think she would have preferred to rethink that once it got underway.
1: Right.
0: So, yeah, so they were just completely out of tune, which, by the way, is a problem in general, not so much for backup singers, but for the people who are backing you when you're on tour. If you don't play your own instruments and you're dependent upon who they get to back you, that's why some of these concerts are just painful over the years. So that's not surprising at all. So, yeah, wasn't the performance she hoped for, I guess.
1: Well, she didn't sound anything like she did when she was younger.
0: Yeah, well, but, you know, when you have something like that, if the backup singers are, like I say, they're louder than you and they're completely off key, you almost have nowhere to go with that. But why she chose to have them, I guess they didn't rehearse it. It was rehearsal when she chose to have them, but maybe they weren't there. I don't know. Because I would think if she actually heard what it was going to be, she'd say, no, thank you. So I don't know.
1: I can't tell you how that song went unless you hear it.
0: Well, it's the Star Spangled Banner.
1: I know, but...
0: Which is bad no matter who does it.
1: One of the radio announcers said, it's so awful, but it's beautiful.
0: All right. All right. So apparently she's coming out with a new album, Searching. I'm sure the national anthem will not be on it. All right. Well, no, I must admit I have missed this, and I kind of want to keep it that way. All righty, then.
1: Take my word for it, then.
0: Well, I'll tell you what, I've seen some of the outfits she's wearing when she performs, so your voice seems to match what she's worn, so I'm not totally surprised.
1: Is she still with it?
0: Yeah, well, obviously she's still with us. She was singing. Yes.
1: I know, but was she with us, brain-wise? Well,
0: yes, absolutely.
1: Okay.
0: No, I mean, I don't know what led to this train wreck, but no, I have not heard that she is impaired in any way.
1: Her voice is.
0: Okay. Well, I guess the new album, which will be a studio album, is coming out any day now, I would think. So, that'll be interesting to see, because obviously that would be at her best. Now, I assume that after this performance, there were other people who were questioning her sanity. But, in the past, she's had, dependency with prescription drugs or things like that. But to the best of my knowledge, and that was a long time ago, to the best of my knowledge, there's never been a diagnosis of mental impairment. What?
1: Huh?
0: I'm off the air. We're in the news.
1: All right.
0: So, all right. Talk to you later. Thanks. All right. So with that, if you're listening on the stream, I'll tell you we'll be on right after the news and all that is over. Of course, if you're listening on WGN, I'm talking to myself again.

0: WG and Radio. I'm Riley James. Jackie Wilson, 1962 on Brunswick, of course. I just can't help it. And he co-wrote that, and Dick Jacobs produced it. And I think it was Stan in Dearborn who mentioned that last night. And worthy of hearing, that is for sure. All right, so 888-876-5593-8888. Riley, back to Gary in Austin. We were talking about time last night.
1: Yeah, we were going to do that, and we ran out of time.
0: Exactly. But, yeah.
1: but yeah, it's you were talking about how time is not linear in other universes and or frames of existence, and it's really hard for me to imagine that. It's
0: agreed.
1: I think of time as tomorrow is straight ahead, or yesterday's,
0: Yeah, no, we're absolutely in tune with that, and me too. Whenever I hear that, well, everything's happened simultaneously, there is no concept of time, that is an earthbound thing, my head wants to pop off, because it's like, wait a minute, what about the past lives then? They're not in the past, So if they're not in the past, how are they influencing me now? And on and on it goes.
1: And why don't I know it? Because I'd like to take some of those mistakes I made
0: absolutely. Now, there was one guy I had on the air many years ago, one of the nuts back in the Coast to Coast days and before, who believed that every one of us, he wasn't necessarily down with that there is no time, although that's sort of what he's getting at. He believed that we were living like 7 or 8 incarnations simultaneously, like different versions of ourself. And it gets weirder because he believed that one of them was optimal and one of them was awful and the rest of them were kind of in the middle. And that if we weren't on our optimal timeline, we could switch to it. Now, that's the part I had trouble with. Do you mean switch to it? Yeah, that's going to be a lot of people no longer in the picture. And couldn't really make heads or tails of it, but he fervently believed it.
1: And you were talking about, when you get to a life choice to be able to go through all of
0: it. Oh, yeah, that would be great. I would love an existence where I could take all the choices.
1: I wonder if we do that in multiple

0: audiences who think that they now have the answer. That is the demo version. Yeah, the whole program, nobody's come back to tell us. And that sort of bothered me, too, because supposedly these mediums can talk to them. But why hadn't you, like Houdini, didn't he promise to come back? I think there were several.
1: Yeah,
0: well, we haven't heard from him, have we?
1: I know. When I die, I don't want to come back. I'm going to keep going straight.
0: Oh well, absolutely. I'm done too. If assuming there's a choice, that's right. Yeah, I've had it with Earth, but who knows? And I think it's so fascinating. What is really disturbing, though, is the people who have decided how it is, whatever that belief system is, and absolutely will fight to the death if you don't agree with them. And when you get right down to it, that's the wars of the world. I mean, everybody who has their own, steadfast belief. I'm open to whatever it is.
1: Well, my question has always been, how is it that you, of all people, know the right way? How is it not billions of people on the planet don't?
0: Right.
1: And you do. I always am curious about that.
0: Oh, yeah.
1: I don't know. I know if I want to go to L.A., there are all sorts of ways to get there.
0: Yeah, absolutely.
1: And that's kind of the way religion is.
0: Yeah, and I would assume that, when you go initially, you get exactly what you expect. It's like the passion play to get you used to whatever's coming.
1: Yeah. Well, I don't really know what to expect, so I don't know what I'll get, but I'll find out at some point.
0: And yeah.
1: Don't expect me to come back, because I probably won't, so,
0: Well, I assume there's some very well-intentioned people who were ardent that they were going to, a la Houdini.
1: Yeah.
0: And with that in mind, I wonder what is it that's stopping them? Or, worse than that, have they, and we're just not cognizant of it?
1: Yeah, and maybe they didn't want to bother with it.
0: Well, that could be, but what if they did and we just can't perceive it?
1: Yeah. That's true.
0: Yeah.
1: Because somebody says, oh, you're not really Harry Houdini. Come on now.
0: Well, right. Well, that's the other thing. All these people have these past lives, and they're always somebody famous. No, exactly. No. That's it. That doesn't work out for me at all. That just the law of arithmetic would tell you that ain't right. But, it's fascinating to fall asleep by, but so far nobody's got the answer as far as I know.
1: No. And, but the Time Star idea is interesting because I think I'd sell Sundays because those days have always been the most boring, long. Somehow Sundays have 48 hours instead of 24.
0: When I was growing up as a kid, I believed that to my core. I hated Sundays. They just went on forever. If you could sell extra Sundays, it would seem like you'd get even more done.
1: And because when I was a kid, I got to go back to school the next day. And then when I became an adult, it was like, you got to go back to work the next day. And the highlight of Sundays was Dr. Demento when he was on. That was the only good thing about Sundays I've ever had.
0: I tend to agree with that. Yes, Dr. Demento was absolutely a highlight. Yeah, it's interesting because, of course, we know that time is relative from the standpoint of we've all talked about the third grade took, 10 years easily. It took forever to get through it. When we were kids, summer lasted forever and on and on. Now, of course, my God, a year goes by and you don't even notice it. So
1: how did that year go so quick?
0: Yes, that's right. And the older you get, the faster it goes.
1: Yeah, that's true.
0: So it definitely is relative that way, but who knows? But yeah, I want to open that time store. I really I can make a fortune, even if I was just selling a couple hours.
1: Yeah, well, if I can get one open, I'm gonna be selling some Sundays.
0: Yeah, well, that's good. Have a special.
1: I will. Three for the price of two or something.
0: Right, exactly. Well, I guess for the forward thinking, you could talk about selling, weeks, not only hours or days, but an entire week.
1: Yeah. Months, somebody wants a month, I'll sell you a month,
0: Yeah. And then of course, you'd have to decide if that was a summer month, would that be discounted compared to a winter month?
1: Yeah. Or would it be February or May?
0: Yeah, right, exactly. Yeah, well, I'm all for it. I assume it's possible on some level, but not anyone that I can that I can reach anytime soon.
1: No, we'll find out whatever is between lives

0: then.
1: Yeah.
0: And
1: yeah.
0: But I want to rest for a while.
1: Oh, I'm with you.
0: Immediately.
1: I'm with you. How about never? You know, what do you mean immediately?
0: Yeah, I could stay not coming back. That
1: Yeah. Hopefully it's voluntary. And it'll be interesting to say the least. But I would love it if somebody actually came back, and the rest of us mere mortals here could perceive them.
0: Yeah, oh, that would be great, because I would want to ask them all sorts of questions.
1: Oh, me too. That's right.
0: You know, like, what's it like on the other side, for example? You know. Yeah.
1: Well, also,
0: why did you want to come back anyway?
1: Yeah, right. Exactly. You know? Why are you here? Yeah. Yeah. I don't know. But I guess we'll all find out soon enough.
0: Because I remember my father was dying, and he saw the light in the window, and he tried to get to it. He was wanting to get to that light.
1: Well,
0: and it was almost like a panic attack. He was so, you know, and I thought, he's trapped in this body. And, you know, last thing he said was to me, "You've got to help me go," expletive deleted.
1: Yeah.
0: I said, "I would if I could," which I would have unplugged. He had some machines that were keeping him alive. And if I could have, I would have unplugged that stuff. But then I'd be in jail now.
1: Well, right. Precisely. But, you know, that part is interesting. There have been several hospice workers who've written books and things like that talking about what people do just before they pass. And there is a lot of consensus on how that is. And seeing glimpses of the other side is very common.
0: Yeah, it is. And I think he confused with my mother with some previous, just with some deceased relatives the last day or so.
1: Was your mother still alive?
0: Yeah.
1: Oh, yeah. She must have loved that.
0: she was dealing with it. And he didn't confuse me with anybody, but, and I was there with him a lot the last couple of days.
1: Yeah.
0: I think there were some times that, you know, in the middle of the night that he might have confused her with,
1: interesting,
0: you know, some aunts or uncles or something. But, that's got to be rough, though, to have to deal with that.
1: Oh, absolutely.
0: She seemed to hold that pretty well.
1: Yeah.
0: And,
1: but if you can figure out how to open the Time Store, I'm ready to promote it.
0: Yeah, I'll let you know. I'll contact you to buy some time on KQSS.
1: Yeah, right. Oh, God, please don't. I'll have to do more logs. But
0: okay, well.
1: Yeah.
0: Okay.
1: All right, well.
0: You know, I just had to help you make a little money.
1: Yeah, okay, right. No. Yeah, I forego the money. I've got to redo a log tonight because of somebody who did that on me. I'm like, no, don't start tomorrow. Yeah, exactly.
0: Oh.
1: All right, thanks.
0: Yeah, I don't want it to be that. Okay, thanks a lot.
1: Appreciate it. Yeah, absolutely. So 888-876-5593-8888, Raleigh. And, we got Gene and Dalton with some requests. Ruth and Gurney, oh, I promised I'd play her request again because she missed it the first time. So we will. I picked the Dinosaur version, don't you know? And James on the South Side and his stories. Yes, we'll get to him before the night is out. And should you want to weigh in, 888-876-5593 on WGN Radio.

0: WGN Radio. I'm Raleigh James. There it is, Dinosaur, 1944. It was from a movie, Belle of the Yukon, Sleigh Ride in July, and she was in it. So was Gypsy Rose Lee and Randolph Scott and others. And so yeah, it was interesting. It was a Western comedy, one way or another. And that was Ruth's request. So there you have it on WGN Radio. Hello, Ruth.
1: Hi, Raleigh. Thank you so much.
0: Oh, sure.
1: Well, I really wanted to call to ask a question about the credit card, but I'll wait for that for another day because I didn't quite catch what you were saying about what kind of credit card to buy when you didn't have one. And because of fraud, I needed to buy something substitute. But I'll get to that at another time because I'm interrupted by the request for shopping at the Times store.
0: Ah.
1: Now, this song that you just played, I hadn't heard it for years. So hearing the lyrics has a poignant, phenomenal, far more interesting observation for me because I look back at all the paranormal experiences I had starting at 4 years old, but before birth. I remember before I was born. I remember the constellations. You know, there's a song, the stars are the windows to heaven, but they communicate, and they communicate with other stars in the constellation when you're up there in that sacred night part of the universe where you say sleep is sacred. Yeah, you're right on that, extremely sacred. But back to shopping at the Times store. So when I got the most phenomenal, trying to explain very, very Times store shopping trips that were happening, and I'm trying to fit puzzles of the pieces of the puzzle together. So I asked a cousin, Lorraine Perfidis. I said, well, Jess Stern's book, Soulmates. That was the first one that I'd read. Someone else suggested it to me, and I had to drive all the way from Round Lake to North Riverside to find the book. And then there are just hundreds and hundreds of them.
0: Hang on a minute.
1: It.
0: Don't go away. We're gonna take a break for the news, and you're going to figure out how to do this succinctly and not take us down many other paths. And that's where we'll pick it up after the news. Yeah, I think it's going to be an interesting story if we get to it. All right, we will get to James on the South Side and his stories from last night. Gene and Dalton in a request. Chris in South Carolina. A local Whataburger closed. Well, hopefully it was just for the day. We'll find out about that coming up on WGN Radio.

0: All right, I'm not 100% sure where the other track went to that too, but I won't go ahead and belabor Donna the Prima Donna there without both tracks. So we'll try it again. I thought that I had fixed that. Well, I think a lot of things actually. All right, so back to Ruth and Gurney, who is going to succinctly tell her story now. All right, Ruth, continue.
1: Okay, well, let's go time store shopping. Now, Houdini. I can not a lot, but some people, I'd say about a 20% percentage that I can analyze something about what they've done in a previous life and where they're going to be in another life. 20%. I'll use Houdini. He probably, and I'm using the word probably, there's things that I will be really guaranteed on, and I'll say it when I am. But in this case, I'll say he probably came back as David Copperfield. However, he did not remember because the chairman of the board did not give him that knowledge. That's the tree of knowledge that comes through astrology and the gates of the month that you're born in. So he couldn't announce to the world, I was Houdini. And who would have believed him if he had done it in the first place? So very rarely does somebody come by and say, I am a person from another lifetime and I know it for sure. Because most of the time you'll be ridiculed, just like Edgar Casey was ridiculed to be the sleeping prophet. So persons who I can figure out, let's say it's a put out girl. You know, what Archie Bunker would say, the regular girls are giving it away for free. She's a put-out girl. If I know something personal about her, I can figure out what she's going to do in another lifetime. Now, your question, I asked Lorraine Perfidis because I could not understand the same thing that you can't understand, why all these things are parallel, why they're happening at the same time, and how could you be possibly experiencing, there actually are forms of soulmates, not the main soulmate, the big one. Most people are not going to get near the big one in hundreds of years and may never get back after a separation. But the average soulmates are people with traumatic experiences, karma, who caused the traumatic experience, and what they have to, I'll just use this again, because I got more information on this. George Armstrong Custer married the Indian chief that took his life. He also married the Indian daughter of a chief whose name was Blame the Woman. He married those two people. And I can prove certain things involved with that. So it's like a tree. The root is you, Raleigh. And you may have 100 people on that tree who are parallel experiences to what you're doing right now in this time store. So going shopping at the time store previously, you will have more than just 1, 2, 3, or 4 persons that you might have the memory of it, but you are definitely back with a group of people, and they're on your root, on your tree. Now, I have a guess.
0: By the way, none of this tells me why Houdini can't appear here. I'm just curious.
1: He probably did. I'm sure he's appeared here.
0: Well, and
1: he's been.
0: And then why is it that we're not able to see that?
1: Because it's the control of God. It's God's will. He doesn't give the information out.
0: I see.
1: If you study God, you'll figure out how really, truly secret he is. And being a Scorpio, I can understand secrets because that's one of the backbones of Scorpio. Okay, about Raleigh, I would think that you would come back, and I'm not going to pinpoint specifically, nothing new under the sun. It's all been done before. I would think that if you were coming back to the earth plane, which you say you don't want to do it, it's too tough, it's too hard, you want to go to the other places that are out there, so you actually have some knowledge of the other places that are out there. If you were going to come back, I would put you in the rank of a gold in my ear.
0: Oh, God. God,
1: no,
0: help me.
1: No. Why would you say, oh, God?
0: I'm just tired thinking about it. Don't I get a vacation life where I don't have to do anything?
1: Well, see, that's just exactly it. God gives you that cup of forgetfulness, or he's not giving out the information for what you just said. You want to rest. You want to get out of it. And most of the time, rest does happen. That's stated in the Bible specifically.
0: All right.
1: So you will get what you can handle. There's no doubt about it. But it's time shopping, and let's go shopping, and there's hundreds of books on it.
0: Oh, yeah,
1: and
0: but
1: some
0: I'd,
1: of them are very...
0: But I'd still like to buy a couple extra hours, and no one's explained how I can do that.
1: Well, if there's anybody that can do it, it would probably be you.
0: Oh, God.
1: Because you've got so much other, but you don't want it, so you're blocking it.
0: Yeah.
1: It's not going to come to you. You don't want it. You don't want to know. So that's it in a nutshell.
0: All right.
1: We don't want to know.
0: All right. You know, I've been told I've been told that a lot. Thanks, Ruth. I appreciate it. Yeah, I hear that all the time. You're blocking. Yeah, well, what can I do about it? All right. So, and the answer is, of course, nap. That's what I'll do about it. I'll nap. All right. So we're going to try Donna the Prima Donna again after this and see if I fix the problem on WGN Radio.

0: WGN Radio. I'm Raleigh James, and there you have it. Both tracks of Donna the Prima Donna makes me want to hear Junior Walker and the All-Stars again so I can hear them both. Well, time for that, I'm sure. But before we do anything else, and we will get to James on the South Side, we must, as far as that goes, and Jean and her request, but Chris in South Carolina, I looked it up, and yes, you're right, this is sad. As of 7 tonight, the Whataburger is gone in Greenwood and not coming back. I'm so sorry.
1: Yeah, it's very sad because they just opened last year around September 11th.
0: Oh, really? Now, that's interesting. And this is a company store. Whataburger is interesting. It's mostly company, but they have some franchise as well. But this was a company store, and I guess they did an audit and said not profitable enough. So now you've got to drive an hour to Whataburger, go to Anderson or, you know, whatever. But bottom line is it's going to be an hour drive.
1: Yeah, because I think Greenwood, they had a bad reputation of these restaurants closing so soon and not getting supported.
0: Huh. Well, a sad day in Greenwood. The Whataburger, was it a good Whataburger? Did you enjoy it?
1: It was okay, but I like their milkshake.
0: All right. Okay.
1: Yeah, but at least I got two apple pies and a milkshake the day before they closed.
0: They probably had more sales today than they have in months.
1: Yeah.
0: All right, well, good deal.
1: Yeah, but you know, we got too much Mexican restaurants that we need. What we need is a buffet place, a pizza place, a pizza buffet place, a seafood place. But it, you know, it's these crookos in the council that wants this stuff to happen, like too many Mexican restaurants and car wash places.
0: Well, you know, you got, what, about 23,000 people in the big Greenwood Metro?
1: Yeah, but the only thing that's not going to close is Cracker Barrel and Dixie.
0: Yeah, that's probably true. So, all right. Well, sorry to hear the news.
1: Yeah, but the good thing is Dunkin' Donuts is coming back after all those years, the Greenwood.
0: Well, we'll see how long that lasts. You'll keep us posted.
1: Yeah, because the last time we had Dunkin' Donuts is from 1990 to 1992 on Montague.
0: Okay. Well, there you go. All right. Well, good deal. Thanks for the news, Chris. Sad it is.
1: Yeah, have a great weekend. I hope no Whataburgers ever close.
0: Yeah, well, some do, obviously.
1: Waste of a building.
0: All right.
1: Waste of a building.
0: Yeah. Thanks. Most of them aren't still shaped in that, that weird architecture that started in Odessa, God, in the 50s. And, sort of like an A-frame on steroids is what it was. All right, Gene and Dalton's got some requests. All right, Gene, it'll be next week, but what do you want to hear?
2: Oh, you know what? I was thinking, I'll see you in my dreams, or it's nice to have a man around the house. But you know what I'd like to comment on? You've talked so much about death. My mother was 50 years the fourth. That's why I didn't call you. I was kind of down in the dumps. And I've had masses said for her for 50 years at my local church.
0: Oh, wow.
2: And the thing is that one of the last things she asked me before her death was, Jeannie, she says, do you come back? The poor woman suffered most of her life. And the thing is that whatever came to me, I said, oh, Mom, the dinosaurs never came back. You're not going to come back.
0: Oh, God.
2: And I told her, I said, and I kissed her, and the tears were running down her cheeks. And it was the same thing with my father-in-law. I was the last one with him. And the mother of my husband and the sister, he always had his little tattoo on his arm from the First World War Navy. He was a big Navy man. And I was the only one with him in the room. And I touched his arm and soothed him. And I touched the tattoo on his arm. And I said to him, Esther said hello. And with that, he closed his eyes and he went off.
0: All right.
2: And
0: that's nice.
2: And it's a soothing way sometimes. And it was the same thing with one of my brothers, you know, from eight brothers and sisters. And it was my favorite brother. I had the last conversation before he had a heart attack. And I
3: I face death so much with everybody, and but the thing is, it's been soothing, I hope, for all of them, and that's I always tried to do that.
0: Yeah, well, that's very nice. That kind of makes up for the dinosaur comment. Yes.
3: I know. But there's so much, you know, that goes on, you know, in our life. We don't know if we're going to come back or be here or whatever, you know.
0: Absolutely,
3: and,
0: we don't.
3: And that was, you know, there's a way to go about it, I guess. Something comes to you, you know.
0: Yeah.
3: It was the same thing with my poor husband, you know, with all he went through with his strokes and amputations, heart surgeries, all the cancers, esophageal bone cancer, the whole bit.
0: Yeah.
3: You know, when he was dying, everybody knew in this little club we used to go to for karaoke. And finally, this one night, I knew it was the end. And a lady friend there said to me, she said, look, she says, when you go back to the hospital, she said, tell him it's okay, that you'll be okay. And sure enough, I told Lyle, I said, I'll be okay, Lyle. And I took his head and I said, do you hear me? And he heard me and he went off. So, you know, there's always that last moment. And I was wondering, Raleigh, you know, we all face that, and you faced it with your dear friends, your dad, and many people in your life. You know, there's always that last moment that you're able to have, and you just make the best of it, and you try to find the right word. Does it fit? You know, does it come to you? What? And you don't know.
0: Right.
3: I mean, who knows? But it happens. But I was wondering, did they ever write a song with all your knowledge of so many songs about anything about that last moment? That would be a good song, you know, with something about it, because there's so many songs out there.
0: That's a good question, and I'm going to think about that, and nothing is immediately coming to mind. There were the Abbott brothers did something called No Hard Feelings, but you know, and then there's, you know, the One Last Goodbye, things like that. But
3: yes.
0: Your Memory Remains. Yeah, I'm trying to, but I'll have to think hard to see if one really, really fits. But there's there are several that dance about it. But I'll take a look. Good question.
3: Oh, and anybody can do it. It's you.
0: you
3: know that. Really and truly, you know that. But anyway, Raleigh, you're so kind and beautiful. And, you know, you and John have a great marriage there. And you hang on to it as long as God gives it to you. That's all we can do.
0: Absolutely.
3: All
0: right, Jean, it's great to hear from you. Thank you.
3: Okay. And you take care and have a very healthy, good, sweet weekend.
0: You too. All right.
3: Okay. Bye bye for now.
0: So I've got my working papers on that, my marching orders, and yeah, I guess the Abbott Brothers, but the last one I can think of. But there's probably something else as well. Yeah. All right. So let's see. You know, Last Goodbye, Betty LaVette, maybe. All right. I'm going to have to listen to them. And, of course, you know, now I'm going to be thinking about it, of course. But we have about 7 or 8 minutes, and they belong to James on the South Side. So, James, welcome back to WGN Radio. What's up?
4: Nothing much. I did have, a couple of interesting stories. Okay. There was, one of the ones that I had involved involved the
0: I'll tell you some of the in terms of your headlines. A skin moisturizer that actually is maybe a key to hair loss. That's lovely. Is Alzheimer's disease reversible? Well, there's a lot of talk about that both ways. National White Wine Day. And, of course, the other day we celebrated National Ice Cream Sandwich Day, of course. So and Americans bury 50,000 discarded mattresses every day. That's probably just a small smattering of what we bury every day, but it explains a lot with the landfills being full.
4: Yeah, it also means that then they have to buy more farmland and put it out of use in order to take care of either that or the data centers we're building.
0: Man, that's going to be such a fight because of the enormous amount of water and electricity they use. And you know that people are becoming more and more aware of this and complaining vociferously. So that's going to be a very interesting discussion.
4: Yeah, because the saddest part about it is that really, okay, the people ended up paying more for their water and for their electricity.
0: Well, very much so. See, that's the thing. That's exactly the thing, and that's what people are worried about. And you take a state like in Arizona, where water is a huge problem. It's not even a question of what does it cost. The question is, does it exist? And so when you plunk a data center down using that volume of water, you've got yourself a big problem. So you've got a lot of people who are now on this, trying to alert the public to what this is. And heretofore, yes, city councils everywhere just approved it because they saw tax dollars or whatever, but they did not realize what it was going to cost the average homeowner.
4: No, they didn't. And then, of course, the data centers, which are run by the same guys who the big tech guys.
0: Well, of course, that's who needs them, you know, absolutely. And with AI, this requires more computing power, to say the least. So you've got a lot more desire for this. With the case of water, I don't know why they haven't gone to desalination yet. And I realize that California is not ever going to approve that. But Mexico would if we would give them access to what we desalinated. And as far as I'm concerned, that sounds like a good bargain to me when you have entire communities that are at a standstill because of the lack of water.
4: Oh, yeah, that would be a great great idea.
0: And there's no reason not to. I mean, you know, I've got my mom's family's in Kuwait, of course, and there, desalination's the norm. It's not even something you think about. It's just there. That's how you get water. So I don't see, I realize, you know, the nuclear necessity and how expensive it can be to produce, but it can be done. And for like Arizona passed a law that now a developer can't develop unless he can show 100 years of water accessibility, and they can't, none of them can. So you have entire towns like Buckeye that have just come to a screeching halt. You know, you got towns like Kearney where they're literally saying to people, don't bathe except once a month. I'm not making that up, because they use about, you know, 260, however they do it, acres of whatever that metric is of water. And normally they were allocated 600. Well, this year they were allocated 77. So, of course, they're telling people not to bathe and not to water and all that kind of stuff. But you bring a data center into this mix and forget about it. So, yeah, desalinate now.
4: Yeah, and that's sad.
0: Yeah.
4: Because now you've brought the level of potable water is down to the barest minimum.
0: Oh, well, and beneath the minimum is the problem. There are some cases where you're just not finding it. And, of course, you know, in the West, you've got the Colorado River, which is, you know, being divvied up yet again, and all sorts of things. So this is a problem that very few people are really looking at, but it's huge, and it ties right into data centers. And clearly, I've talked too much, so we have to pick this up next week, and I'm looking forward to it.
4: Okay, you have a nice weekend.
0: You too, thank you. All right, so there you have it from the dry state of Arizona. All right, so Monday Night Trivia, next live show, and tomorrow night's a replay of last Monday Night Trivia. And yes, there is a straggler. There's a question I put out there toward the end of the show. If you didn't hear it, you can listen tomorrow night and hear it, and then we'll reconvene on Monday. We thank Adam for keeping us on the air and John for screening your calls, but above all, I thank you for calling, which is what makes the show a pleasure to do. I'm Raleigh James. That's a wrap. It's WGN Radio. This is a replay of the Thursday night, August 6th WGN show. We started right at 10. If you don't hear yourself on it, it's because you didn't call. I hope you'll rectify that soon. We're live Monday through Thursday, evenings from 10 to 1 Central. Dial 888-876-5593. 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

0: WGN Radio. I'm Raleigh James. We have 3 big hours to spend together, and if you would like to call, I'd love to hear from you. We're going to talk to Victor, who we left hanging last night, and obviously he follows instructions well. I said call early, and he called just before the show began. So he'll be first. We got Nick in Chicago. We got Eduardo in Tampa, and room for you, too. But I was looking for various things to talk about, you know, in the event you didn't call, and found this interesting. I'm always interested in sleep because I never get enough of it. And of course, when it comes to human beings, you probably know that sleep is probably the best thing you can do for your health, the single best thing in terms of restorative events and all that. Nothing beats sleep. But we're not giraffes, that's for sure. I found this stunning. I wasn't even going to bring this up because I thought, okay, so there are some things that sleep a few hours a night or a day, whatever. Then we get the giraffe, where according to the San Diego Zoo, some of them sleep 5 minutes every 24 hours. Yeah. And what's interesting about that is that's not necessarily in captivity. The people at the San Diego Zoo not only watch their inhabitants, but they look at the wildlife as well. And obviously, it's the face of potential predators. Free-roaming giraffes have been observed sleeping while standing up. And in general, they might get as much as a half hour a night. But when times are tough, yeah, the giraffe will do with 5 minutes of sleep every 24 hours. Wouldn't you like to learn that trick? All right, several other animals as well, but we'll leave that where it is and go to Victor in Silver Spring, who's been waiting, 23 hours and a half, I think so. Victor, welcome back to WGN Radio.
1: Hi, Raleigh. I have a request. I'd like to hear a commercial. It's the 1957 Chevy trucks, and it's done like a poem. And they're talking about these trucks going up the Alaskan Highway.
0: Okay.
1: That was really a neat commercial. Boy, I'd love to hear that again.
0: Well, I'll bet you, from the sound of it, I'll bet you that is online. And if I can...
1: I'm sure it is.
0: Yeah, so let's...
1: I don't have access to a computer.
0: Yeah, and even if you did, YouTube is the worst when it comes to not being able to see. It just really is. But let me see what I can... 1957 Chevy truck. All right, let's see.
1: Yes.
0: Radio spot, right?
1: It was a television commercial.
0: Television
1: commercial.
0: Okay. All right, well, that makes it easier. Poem. All right, let's see what this comes up. We'll see if we can find it here, because I'm interested. Oh, yeah, I right away. Shall we hear it together?
1: Sure, and then I want to tell you a story about my sister.
0: Okay. All right, this is what we get, hearing it together at the moment. Let's see what happens.
2: 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The end of one more year is close at hand, and you count all the good things that you gained along the way, perhaps the best of all the rest, will be your Chevrolet. And although our show is far from being over, on behalf of your authorized Chevrolet dealer, let me wish you a very happy New Year.
0: Well, we didn't get the trucks, though. We got the poem.
1: No, it's not. No, that's not the truck.
0: Yeah, right. It's not the trucks. Well, along the same lines, I'm sure. So, all right, let's see about this one, because we've got others from which to choose. Now, I don't know about this, but we'll find out together, I guess.
1: Yeah.
0: Let's see.
1: Yes!
2: There's a road that lies under northern skies toward the land of the midnight sun. It crosses the crest of the great Northwest, and it's known as the Alcan Run. And from Dawson's Creek with a task force fleet of the 57 line, he blazed the way for Chevrolet to conquer the Alcan Grind. Our engines were sealed, our tanks were sealed, for once we were underway, every mile of that ride would be certified by the seal of the AAA. Cameo Carrier 57. One-ton panel 57. Dump body tandem axle. Fan panel body low cab forward. Five-speed transmission tractor trailer. Tractor trailer Powermatic. The trucks of the Task Force fleet.

fighting time on that long northern climb. Alone against all nature's might, these trucks made by Chevy, light, medium, heavy, roared into the wilderness night. The lightning flashed, the hailstorm crashed, the rain turned the road to paste. We drove our van through that washed out land up into the Yukon waste. Push through the Arctic bush on that ribbon of mountainous road, and we held our stride on that rugged ride in spite of the heavy load. Our manic transmission locked in position, no shifting from drive to low, proving by test that Chevy is best wherever a truck can go.

rivers to span with our caravan, and the valleys were wide and deep. Though the way was hard, with hydraulic retard, we held where the grades were steep. Statistics say at the AAA it's a 72-hour drive, but we roared down into Fairbanks Town in less than 45. If you haul loads over all kinds of roads, Chevy trucks are number one. They're engineered best and proven by test, the champs of the Alcan Run.

0: that's 3 minutes and 47 seconds long. I'm not 100% sure that was on the air as a commercial, but there you go. Is that what you wanted?
1: That was exactly what I wanted to hear. I thought you'd get a kick out of that.
0: Oh, I absolutely do. And, of course, the first time I ever drove the Alaska Highway was 1975 in a Corvette, of course, because I'm an idiot. But in any event, I referred to it as the Alcan. And boy, I'll tell you, I didn't get 1 mile on that road before I was really beaten up for that. It is not the Alcan. It is the Alaska Highway. Don't you forget that, young lady. So I wonder how they felt, how the people, well, I don't know, I guess nobody in the Yukon was polled, nobody in Whitehorse or whatever, but how they felt about it being referred to repeatedly as the Alcan. I feel vindicated myself.
1: Anyway, I have a story to tell you. Now, do you know who Brian Stephen Smith is?
0: Who?
1: Brian Stephen Smith.
0: I don't know. Doesn't come to...
1: Okay.
0: You're talking about the guy from South Africa who was like a serial killer?
1: Yes.
0: Oh, all right. Well, the only reason...
1: My brother-in-law.
0: What?
1: Yeah.
0: He was sentenced to 226 years in prison a couple of years ago.
1: Yes. Yeah. I remember my sister came and her husband came down to visit me, and we were celebrating Brian's promotion and also becoming a citizen. And my fiancé at the time, she says, "Why are the police circling the block?"
0: Oh, my God.
1: And it turned out that the Anchorage police told the Virginia police to keep an eye on him. So, anyway, we had a nice time, and then Brian had to go back to work, and my sister went back to Virginia to visit her friend before she went back home to Alaska. So the plane lands on, let's see, I think it's October the 8th, 2019. I didn't know what was going on. My sister called me a day or two later, and she says, "Brian's been arrested for murder."
0: Oh, no.
1: So I heard the trial. I heard the interview with the police. And it turned out that the Anchorage police went to Virginia to tell the Virginia police to keep an eye on him because they're going to arrest him when the plane landed. But, what a story.
0: Well, here's the deal. Your sister, how long was she married to him?
1: She was married to him for about 5 years.
0: In those 5 years, did it ever, was there any inkling that maybe she was married to a murderer?
1: No, he kept it very secretive. He was good to her, but, while she was sleeping, I guess he snuck out of the house and did whatever he did. I know he did a documentary about a beaver preserve, and he said, "This is a good place to hide a body."
0: Well, yeah, he was convicted of everything from murder to sexual assault to tampering with evidence to misconduct involving a corpse. How long was it before your sister recovered from that? She must have gone into deep shock.
1: She wasn't in shock, but I guess she was hurt with the things that Brian told the police, and we won't go into that because it's a family show, but he said something to the cops about why he went after prostitutes.
0: Oh, well, and he did kill two of them. They were Native Alaskans, as far as that goes. That was Kathleen and Veronica.
1: Yeah, he took one to my sister's house.
0: Whoa.
1: My sister's here visiting, and he took one to the house, and he told her to take a shower, and she said no. So he went out to his truck and got a gun and shot her in the living room.
0: Oh, my God. Of your sister's house?
1: Along the railroad tracks.
0: Now, wait. Didn't your sister notice blood? How did he clean this up?
1: Apparently, he cleaned it up well enough because she didn't see anything when she got back home.
0: Oh, my good God.
1: And then when he worked at the hotel. I don't know what he did, but he took another one and tortured her for a while and then killed her.
0: Right.
1: And then dumped the body along the highway.
0: Oh, my God.
1: Yeah. She had no idea what was going on while he was doing this because she came down to visit me. And she's, you know, here. And while she's here, he's up there doing his you-know-what.
0: Now, when the trial happened and he was convicted and they gave him 226 years, she was quoted, if this is your sister, as saying she didn't plan to divorce him.
1: Yeah, that's her. I don't know why. I told her to divorce him.
0: Yeah, this is Stephanie, right? That's her first name?
1: Yeah,
0: okay.
1: Stephanie Bislett.
0: Yeah, right. Oh, man. So she's still legally married to this creature?
1: Unfortunately, yes.
0: Oh, my God.
1: And she visits him in jail every Friday.
0: What?
1: Yeah.
0: I take it he's in jail in Anchorage?
1: Yes.
0: Okay. All right. So, because they could have sent him probably a lot of different places. Oh, man.
1: Yeah, that's true. But I just don't understand why she still hangs on to him. I mean, she likes the family. She's talking to the family all the time in South Africa.
0: This is just now, is she a faith like Catholic or something where she doesn't believe in divorce?
1: I'm not 100% sure of that. I don't talk to her that much.
0: I can kind of see why.
1: I deal with a soap opera.
0: It is a soap opera. It absolutely is a soap opera. Oh, my good God. And yeah, when this went down, I mean, the conviction was in 2024, but this went down in 2019. So she's had plenty of times to kind of decide, gee, get rid of him. Oh, man.
1: You know, she was interviewed by Channel 2.
0: Yeah, that's I think the transcript of that's online. That's where I got some of the information. And I just couldn't. The other thing was how she met him. She met him online gaming or something like that.
1: Yes.
0: Oh, man. So.
1: Yeah. And then she went to South Africa to visit him. And then she held an engagement party for all the relatives on the East Coast. And then she had the actual wedding in Alaska. I just wasn't that thrilled that she was going to marry someone from another country.
0: Okay, well, now let's talk here. So he's in South Africa when she's doing the online gaming thing?
1: Yeah.
0: Okay, where was she?
1: In Alaska.
0: Why was she in Alaska?
1: That's where she lives.
0: Well, I mean, what got her there? Most people, you know, like, I'll drive, but I come back. Most people don't stay.
1: What happened was my father was in the Coast Guard. He was transferred to Juneau in 1967. I stayed here in the D.C. area with my grandparents so I could finish school at the Maryland School for the Blind.
0: Okay.
1: So then my father retired. He bought a house in Anchorage.
0: Okay.
1: And stayed up there. And then my sister went up there because my grandmother got fed up with her and threw her out of the house.
0: Oh, man.
1: And I eventually left my grandparents as well. And she got a job up there. She worked for, the Immigration Department.
0: Oh, my God. Hang on a minute. Don't go away. Stay right where you are. I got a lot more questions. So this is just fascinating to me. I've never actually known anybody who was married to a murderer. I don't think so, anyway. All right. There's a couple of suspects, but none for sure. All right, so we'll pick it up. I can't wait to hear the rest of Victor's story. We got Nick in Chicago, Eduardo in Tampa, and room for you on WGN Radio.

0: Radio. I'm Raleigh James, and those, of course, are the Volumes, Detroit's own, and that's a medley of their hit, but it wasn't for lack of trying. That's for sure they were. It was the first thing out of the box, though, on Checks in 1962, I Love You, and they had a couple more Checks releases, and then they had something on Stateside and Times Square and Jubilee and Old Town and American Arts and Impact, and I'm leaving out a few. Karen, yeah, I worked for Ollie McLaughlin briefly, and but all that. And we wound up with I Love You. But a good one indeed. And that was a request. Was that Robert? Let me see. Here again. I write down the requests. And I know I wrote it down somewhere. Famous last word. So, yeah, it was. Robert in Chicago. All right. So hopefully he heard it. Now, I'm officially in shock. It's rare that, and we've had a lot of conversation with Victor. We've talked about a lot of wonderful things. And we will talk about 1200 AM, the interfering station. And like that. But finding out, almost as a parenthetical phrase, that his sister was married to a murderer, not just any murderer, a murderer who got 226 years in prison, is just astounding. So we've now gotten to the point where I guess she was a little tough to handle, so grandparents sent her up to Alaska to live with Dad, where she stayed, right, Victor?
1: Yes, she stayed with my parents.
0: Okay.
1: In Juneau at the time. And then my father retired and moved to Anchorage, she came back for my grandparents. My grandmother got fed up with her and kicked her out of the house.
0: Again? So that up. Wait a minute, that happened twice?
1: Yeah.
0: Okay.
1: Yeah.
0: All right, so she was spunky, to say the least. All right.
1: Yeah. Anyhow, so she got a job up there working for the immigration department, I think it was. I don't know what they called it. But anyway,
0: okay.
1: She stayed up there.
0: Yeah.
1: And to be blunt, I'm glad she's up there.
0: Not there. Yeah.
1: With the soap operas.
0: No, well, it is a soap opera. Now, I guess at some point she gets involved in online gambling, which

0: They somehow fall in love. And so at that point, does he come to Anchorage to live with her?
1: Yes.
0: Okay. And and as far as she knows, he's...
1: What? We were celebrating him becoming a citizen.
0: Okay.
1: And getting a promotion. That was the whole thing when she and her Brian came to the house on October 6, 2019.
0: Mm-hmm.
1: My fiance made a delicious ham and macaroni dish, and we invited a neighbor and her son over, and we were having a really good time. And Amy says, "Why are the police circling the block?" This is the second or third time I've seen a police car. And we just didn't know what was going on at the time, but we found out later on exactly what happened.
0: I'll bet you he knew.
1: No, he did not.
0: Really?
1: Yeah.
0: Well, that's interesting. So it took him by surprise. Yeah. Now, what I found interesting in the articles at the time was initially the police suspected that she was pimping for him, that she was somehow involved in finding these women.
1: My sister had no idea what was going on.
0: Yeah, clearly she didn't, but I know they grilled her as if she was an accomplice.
1: Yeah.
0: Now, see, that's about the time that the rest of us would cut bait. You know, that's when you call the divorce lawyer immediately. But she didn't.
1: No. I don't understand why she's still hanging on to him.
0: Does she think he's innocent?
1: No.
0: Okay.
1: So, I've heard stories over the years about women liking bad men.
0: Oh, of course. Absolutely, and there's a lot of women who wind up marrying people who are in prison.
1: Yeah, in fact, I knew somebody else who had a boyfriend in jail.
0: Yeah, it's not one of the Menendez brothers married someone in prison, and then Humble Harv, who was a disc jockey, he had murdered his second wife Gladys, and he went to jail for a brief period of time. And while he was in jail, sure enough, somebody comes to call in and he meets someone else. Now, the funny story about that is after he got out and all that, he got a job in Philadelphia at WFIL. And I remember so well, God, because the guy who was working there at the time, who later was on OGL, and why can't I think of his name right now? But I remember he said, "Harv, you murdered the wrong wife."
1: So
0: I don't know what happened there, but that's where she met him in prison. So it does happen. So meanwhile, your sister, is she dating?
1: I don't know. Okay. I really don't get along with her that well. She wasn't very nice to me growing up.
0: Well, that's unfortunate. Are your parents still alive?
1: Call me blind baby.
0: Oh, God. Are your parents still alive? Your mom? Are your mom and dad still alive?
1: No, my parents passed away. My father died in 2000.
0: Okay.
1: My mother died in 2012.
0: Well, in a way, thank God they didn't live to see this.
1: Exactly.
0: Oh, my dear God. And obviously your grandparents are gone, too. So so it's just you, and you don't have any desire to keep in close touch. Gee, I can't imagine why, Victor.
1: Really, I wanted her to... She was threatening to come down to visit me, and I told her that I have plenty of people to help me. There's no need for you to come down. The one time she came down here, she did things that annoyed the heck out of me. For example, she hosed down my driveway, and I said, "Cut it out. You're running up my water bill. Stop it."
0: Oh, man.
1: I mean, stuff like that. And she smokes. Yeah. And then one of my neighbors said that she was out there drinking a bottle of wine. So I was glad when she left.
0: Well, yeah. What an amazing story. I must say, I don't think I know anybody else who was married to a known murderer. Wow.
1: Yeah.
0: Well, that's an interesting family tree. I can see why you would rather stay where you are and just have good friends. I'm with you there. So you wanted to talk about AM 1200. Did you find out who they are?
1: Yeah, Nick thinks that it may be Fort Myers, Florida.
0: Really?
1: Yeah.
0: I wonder.
1: I just don't... I mean, it comes in for a few seconds, and then it fades out. And there's a station in Ottawa that comes in on that.

0: frequency. Yeah,
1: here's the problem, is that Fort Myers license, that was surrendered.
0: So, really? Oh, yes.
1: That used to be Tropical Spanish, whatever that is, WAXA, Maxima 97.3 or whatever, and, you know, 1200 AM. And they surrendered 1200 AM. And when did they do that? I'm trying to think. I'm looking. Let's see. I guess I have to look that up. All right. Because it's not there now. It's not licensed. So that would be a pirate on that frequency, if that's the case.
0: Yeah. Anyway, listen, I want to thank you for putting up with me tonight.
1: Oh, no, are you kidding? This has been the best entertainment I've had in years. Don't even bother. I'm absolutely thrilled. Okay, 1200 AM was surrendered in May 2021.
0: Okay.
1: So if it's there, someone, and it could be, someone is using it as
0: a pirate.
1: Yeah. Yeah, and I think the reason they surrendered was they got caught. They were off more than 365 days, which, you know, you can't come back from that.
0: Yeah, I know you have to be on so many days or whatever to keep the license active.
1: Yep. So, interesting. All right, well, it's great to talk to you. Keep me posted.
0: Yeah, thanks for having me on tonight.
1: Always. Thanks, appreciate it.
0: This could be a best of show.
1: Yeah, it probably will be. Thanks, appreciate that, Victor. I wouldn't doubt it for
0: bye-bye.
1: A minute. Yeah, that's a, oh man. Of all the things I thought he might say, that wasn't on the list. All right, so we've got Eduardo, and Eduardo is in Tampa. All right, top that, Eduardo.
2: That's going to be hard to top, but before I get into my thing here, let me request two songs here.
1: Okay, let me get the paper out. Okay.
2: John Fogerty, Traveling Band. Okay. And then Eric Clapton, She's Waiting.
1: Oh, okay. All right.
2: Yeah. So I called about the recall list here that's getting pretty long. I got eggs, eye drops, blueberries, lettuce, jalapenos.
1: The lettuce is the scariest of all of them because of what's behind it, from the standpoint of it's not the Taylor Farms who basically makes it under all sorts of house brands. You know, you might see it as Kroger's or Walmart, but it probably is Taylor Farms. Anyway, it isn't that they didn't wash the lettuce. They did wash all their lettuce. It's that this particular bacteria is sticky and doesn't come off from washing.
2: Wow,
1: so that really really scares me. And I must admit, when I saw the eye drops, Roto, I've never heard of Roto. So
2: Roto, yeah. Is that how you pronounce it, Roto?
1: I guess, R-O-H-T-O, Roto, yeah. I guess. And they've recalled over 12 million bottles. So varieties like All-in-One or Max Strength or Optic Glow. I don't know, I'd want to put something in my eyes called Optic Glow, but that's just me. Digi Eye, Dry Eye, Cool Relief. I've never seen a one of these. So,
2: yeah. And then the eggs always comes up because of the avian flu.
1: Yeah, and then prednisolone, which is prescription only, that is a problem. And, you know, when you're having to do that kind of eye drops anyway, you want to do it as little as possible because it causes cataracts. But I took it for years, and I don't know who made it. You know, that's the kind of thing where you get a prescription. Do you really look at who made it? Because usually it's never the person who's holding the patent. So I don't know about
2: that. Yeah, I do the... I think it's pronounced Sustain.
1: That's over-the-counter stuff. Yeah, Sustain.
2: Yeah.
1: And, I like the stuff that have no preservatives. Artificial tears. And what's interesting about this was store brand. So it might say CVS or it might say Kroger or Walgreens, and microbial contamination. Yeah. This clearly is a problem. Now, in the case of the lettuce, I know that Taylor Farms, normally very reputable, they were not expecting to encounter something that they couldn't wash off. But I don't know what's going on with the eye drops.
2: And I guess it's just about every state. I saw the map, and it's just about every state, and there's already two deaths in Michigan, so.
1: From the lettuce?
2: I believe so, yeah.
1: Yeah.
2: I saw that this week, so.
1: Yeah. Well, I think for the most part, you probably have some comorbidities, coexisting problems with that. Like any time you get any type of food poisoning or whatever, you tend not to die from it. But if you've got other things going on, you can. So.
2: Yeah. Well, speaking of health, I got to get my mother the flu shot. I got a Walgreens a block away. I should do that.
1: Okay. I leave that to everybody's judgment if they want to or not.
2: Yeah. Yeah. I mean, she saw the doctor yesterday, so, you know, it's flu season coming up, so.
1: All right. Well, good deal. So, I don't know. 15 states on Taylor Farms, but that they know of so far.
2: Yeah.
1: And it was Mexican-sourced lettuce, which is not unusual, unfortunately. But a ton of retailers like Walmart brand, that would probably be Taylor Farms and many others as well. So...
2: You know, Raleigh, I think in the 80s when I was a teenager, I might have gotten a stomach virus from some kind of drink I had, I think.
1: Mm-hmm.
2: But well, it went away.
1: Absolutely. I mean, the amount of times that we get food poisoning, most of us, it's multiple times in our lives, not
2: yeah.
1: just a one-off, you know, and depending, and it could be from very different things. You know, you wouldn't think of them. I remember one worse, I got it from green beans eating out. Oh, God.
2: Okay.
1: I had to go to wrestling that night. It was an appearance in Louisville. I wound up just vomiting over everybody, but not good. But, yeah, many times. But most of us, we're just sick for a day or so. We're vomiting, and then we get over it. But if you've got other things going on physically, it can be, can be deadly.
2: Oh, yeah. Something I had, I think, when I was in Cairo, this was before COVID. And once it came out, I felt so much better. I guess it just had to come out.
1: Yeah.
2: Yeah.
1: Yeah. So Sysco has dropped Taylor Farms. And Sysco okay. is probably the largest food distributor in the United States of America. So that is huge. But from what I can tell, I'm not sure what Taylor Farms could have done better. Now, of course, you might say, well, don't source your produce from Mexico. And some people mm-hmm. feel strongly about that because of their, you know, health standards, if you will. Other people don't. But, clearly they washed the lettuce. They didn't realize that this wasn't something you couldn't wash off. So I don't know.
2: Yeah. Like Lisa Denson earlier today, you know, well, they don't exactly have bathrooms out in the fields, and, you know.
1: Well, that's very, that's very common. Very, very common as far as that goes. But, I'm sure there's going to be a lot of investigation into what can't you wash off, because all of these things are sort of sold as, ready to eat, you know, the single serving salads or what have you. And usually it's not iceberg, but it is this time. So I don't know. And if it doesn't come off through washing, even if you bring it home and wash it, that's not necessarily going to help you. So I'm not 100%.
2: And I just threw it away.
1: Yeah, well, absolutely. Easy. And of course, when you're going out, like Taco Bell used it, for instance, and the store brand at Walmart uses it. So, the bottom line, I would think, is that you want to throw anything away that's suspect. But how do you really protect yourself? Because I don't have any answer for that. I don't know that you can.
2: Well, I'm just doing it the way I used to do it when I was growing up. Just go plain.
1: Well, yeah.
2: Just go plain on your order.
1: Right, yeah. Go out and buy a head of lettuce. All right. There you go.
2: Okay, Raleigh, I'll let you get on to the rest because it's your last day for the week. And so I'll be working tomorrow and Saturday. But
1: okay.
2: So far, so good.
1: Good deal.
2: Yeah.
1: Thanks. Appreciate
2: it. Okay, Raleigh, thank you for taking
1: my
2: call. Okay.
1: Always.
2: Have a good weekend, everyone.
1: All right, you too. So we got Nick, we got Cindy, we got you coming up on WGN Radio.

0: WGN Radio. I'm Raleigh James. Yes, Stan in Dearborn, one of the five Blue Notes, and Chicago, by virtue of the fact that their first stuff was on Sabre, which was a subsidiary of Chance, Art Sheridan's label. But so the first few things they did, they recorded it in Chicago. So good, five Blue Notes. But they actually were a DC group. And Fleming Briscoe, he was on lead, and others. So, all right, the five Blue Notes, wonderful. 888-876-5593, 8888 Raleigh. Well, we're about to go to the news, but let's see if we can get Nick to give us the Cliff Notes, and then we'll continue after the news. So, Nick, welcome to WGN Radio.
1: Yeah, there's hardly any time left.
0: Well, that's why we've got next hour, so just give us your Cliff Notes. Give us your outline.
1: Okay. I was going to say about the food thing. I just wanted to toss that in since you guys are talking there.
0: Okay.
1: I know I've seen in restaurants and where they have, like, chocolate-covered strawberries.
0: Uh-huh.
1: That does have a package, like you buy in a store. They take it out of the package, they dip because the chocolate will not stick if it's wet. Now, you know, which means that after properly, they should wash it under water. And I use my fingertips. It's recommended to lightly break up any stuff that might be on the strawberry.
0: Right.
1: It sounds like going too far, but hey, you never know nowadays. You know.
0: Well, so now let me ask you: do most of the restaurants actually do that, or do they just say the heck with it and dunk them while
1: I've seen two or three places they do not do that.
0: Oh,
1: and,
0: man!
1: I don't order it. I don't even ask them that. Of course, they're going to say, "Oh, yes, we do." You know, of course,
0: yeah,
1: they're going to tell you that.
0: Right. All right, hang on.
1: You know,
0: we'll talk after the news. Don't go away. Stay where
1: you
0: are, and we'll pick it up. And there's room for you too if you want to call 888-876-5593. More of your requests and hopefully calls coming up on WGN Radio.

0: WGN Radio. I'm Raleigh James. Yes, Pat and the Blenders. I know that Fran likes that, and that's 1968 on Fast Eddie Records, don't you know? And that was Pat Gordon, and that's a one-off period, 1968. That was it. Fast Eddie owned a record store in Camden, and later the group, but it wasn't really the group. It was Pat and a couple of guys, but it was on Gamble for a couple things, but nothing else, and Just Because it was a B-side. Yeah, and a wonderful song it is. So back to Nick, and we will be talking with Fran. But we were in the middle of Nick, learning not to eat the chocolate covered strawberries. And what other tips you got for us?
1: Yeah, I like the way you said we're in the middle of Nick. Thank you.
0: Yes, absolutely.
1: You were in the middle of Nick.
0: Yeah.
1: Well, anyhow, yes, I am lonesome and I am single. You never know unless I told you.
0: You're not looking for a murderer.
1: No way. Not me, man. This is, from the local 7-Eleven where I go sometimes to get some newspaper. They carry the USA Today from today, and that's pretty good paper. I like it. And they have some pointers here about when you go to tap or use your credit card also or debit card, but most people tap nowadays, and I do it too. I'm getting used to this modern technology. It took me a few years.
0: Yeah.
1: One thing that they don't have here is that, because it's not specifically for any age group, but if you're an older person like me and maybe you, but if you use reading glasses and you don't know the store that you're going into, have those right with you. Don't have them somewhere in your bag where you got to dig them out and all that. Have them right with you so you can quickly put them on, because sometimes the screens are nice and clear, but they're small, you know. But if you know the store and you know the screen is big, are big enough that you're comfortable, you don't need to worry about having your reading glasses. But it says some pointers. This will be fast. Take 2 seconds to read the screen, meaning, look it over, see if everything matches what you think it should be with the amounts. Match what they say to what you see. Sometimes somewhere you go, they tap and they say, yeah, here the prices. Like at some farmer's markets, make sure you can see something. It shows the amount. From my experience, I never had a problem, but I almost never do that. I'll bring some cash instead. And then slow everything down. It says, sometimes if people are rushing you, that's already a red flag, It's different if somebody's fumbling around for 3 minutes trying to find a reading glasses or something. But otherwise, you want to not be rushed into anything.
0: Yeah.
1: And then keep your phone or your, because as you know, people can pay with their phone. I sit on the buses all the time. I feel like I'm in a Twilight Zone episode from the early 60s.
0: Right.
1: Or your card, keep it in your own hand, keep it by you. Because if somebody wants to, take it or something, let me see that, unless you really know the store and you know the person there, and even then, why would they want to do that, But anyhow, so that was that over there.
0: Well, let me add something to it. Apart from all of that is use credit cards. Do not use debit cards. Credit cards give you amazing protection in the event of fraud.
1: Yeah.
0: Debit cards do not. It's at the whim of your bank. So I don't advise anybody use debit or ATM cards for any reason. Use credit cards. Well, and, of course, at the end of the month, pay your balance in full so you don't have any interest charges. And as long as you pay that balance... As long as you pay that balance in full, you're basically using their money for a month.
1: Yeah. Well, here they did mention about credit cards, but they did not really give it like such a high mark like many people do, like you were doing about, the credit card is the only way to go because you got all kinds of protections.
0: Yes.
1: I had a problem with I use my debit card because my Social Security, I have a deposit or two there. I mean, what else would you have, I have a credit union. Some people have it through a bank. What else would you use to have your Social Security deposit to?
0: It can be an electronic deposit. It can be an electronic deposit into the account. It doesn't mean you have to use a debit card to remove things from the account.
1: Well, I don't know how you would do that. I'm trying to learn something from you. I have a debit card, and I have my Social Security money deposited to that account. You're telling me I could have it deposited to a credit card?
0: No, you can have it deposited to that account and then don't use a debit card with that account. Write checks if you want or go to the bank for cash.
1: Well, they also, with the checks nowadays, there are some people say, I've heard it talked about
0: on
1: radio.
0: There are absolute problems with that, you betcha. But, you know, if you, I would say if you can't get a credit card because your credit isn't good, get a collateralized card where you actually deposit the money. But I just wouldn't fool around with debit cards for any reason because, again, you're at the mercy of your bank if there's a problem. There's no law that means you'll get your money back.
1: Right, you're right. Not with a debit. I was lucky one time somebody, somehow, I think I know what story happened in by coincidence. As a little bit of time went on, there was one young guy would always, that's when they swiped the cards instead of the tap, you know, with the thing. And he did it, you know, for everybody. And he would always do it twice. And I think he had some gadget that would read the card to the information. He goes, it has all your information on there, on there, on that magnetic strip.
0: Right, there's a lot of skimmers. That happens a lot at gas stations.
1: Oh, well. So anyhow, but it was $95. Somebody used it in California, and I went, the way they're so good at checking this stuff, catching this stuff with your banks or credit card or credit union that I have, I went to get a coffee and a little goodie at the Dunkin' Donuts, and that morning, not knowing that the previous day somebody used a card and my card didn't go through, so I always carry a little extra cash on me, you know, $20, $30 in case some kind of problem happens with the store. Sometimes it happens where you can't use the card. And so anyhow, I called up and my card didn't go through, so I called up the credit union and they said that were you in California yesterday and made a purchase for $95? Says, no, I wasn't there. I haven't been there since 1970. I was there in San Francisco. I fell in love with it. I was there for 3 days. I just couldn't believe it. I just fell in love with it. But anyhow, I said, no, I wasn't there. But they did, after a few weeks, they did return my $95 to
0: good.
1: Me.
0: Good.
1: Yeah.
0: And that's
1: but
0: great,
1: anyhow,
0: but they don't have to.
1: Yeah. Right. Yeah. Yeah. But they don't. Right. It's a good point. But they don't. I think they go according to your history or their history with you. You know, if you seem to have problems, like kind of periodically, there's something suspicious about that. But anyhow, so then, and then as far as songs, I heard this on Landecker's program at the end of his program. That's a group called the Human Beings.
0: Nobody but me.
1: No. I don't know. The song was
0: Nobody But Me is the only hit they had.
1: Like I do. Nobody can do the boogaloo.
0: It's called Nobody But Me is the name of it. It's on Capitol.
1: Well,
0: it's from 1967.
1: Yeah. So I don't know if you want to play it again. I just mentioned it because in case somebody was listening to a show. And then you play it again, so soon afterwards, some people might be bored to hear it again. But it's a nice, perky little song. I like it.
0: Well, it was a big hit.
1: My arthritic knees. I was sitting and chair bopping. You know,
0: it was a huge, huge hit. And Lex Azevedo actually produced it. He produced all that easy listening stuff for Bonneville, and he was out of Salt Lake City, so he did the King Sisters and things like that. But for whatever reason, Lex Azevedo produced it on Capitol. Yeah, absolutely.
1: Yeah, I'm amazed by how you know these people. You know, Morton Downey Jr., when he was around, I was in the studio at Merchandise Mart, not in it with him, but in the studio area there. He when he saw me, he waved and said, hi, Nick, to me. It was on the air, or he was on the air. But, we got to know each other fairly well. He's a really great guy. But he was like you. You know, he knew all the stuff, all the people. He met a lot of them, you know, like...
0: Well,
1: His
0: father was a performer, of course, and and he was a disc jockey of some note. He used to be Doc Downey on the air, and he produced a couple records like HMS Montel's Don't Put Me Down. Ridiculous stuff like that. And he was certainly a showman. I'll give him that.
1: One time I was out in Secaucus, New Jersey, which is across the Hudson River from Manhattan.
0: Yeah.
1: And they show WOR TV, for example. It's an independent station like WGN. They show it as NYC, New York City. But it's actually, if you put on a Secaucus NJ, it won't fit in. And most people won't have no idea where it is.
0: Well, no, actually, wait. You got to understand why it is in New Jersey. This was RKO. They lost all their licenses because of what their parent owner, the tire company, did, General Tire. And so they made him a deal saying you can divest Channel 9, meaning they could sell it rather than just lose it, but it's got to be a New Jersey license because New Jersey does not have any television stations. And so RKO General sold it with a proviso that it become a New Jersey license.
1: Oh, that's interesting. See, I love the way you know all this stuff. If you know anything about some lottery numbers, maybe
0: I'll good luck. Yeah, I don't ask about stocks either. I have no idea.
1: Well, forget the stocks, man. I'm afraid to get into that. At my age, you know, I'm just glad that I got my Social Security coming in. Like I said, I don't know if you want to play it. I did ask originally King of the Road. I used to drive a truck. I still have, at age 76, a CDL Class A, which is for semi truck.
0: Yeah, good
1: for
0: you.
1: For it, believe it or not. Yeah, and I heard a thing recently on a late night show that comes on at midnight on another station that they go on for 5 hours until 5 a.m., but they obviously have a lot of truckers listening to them nationwide.
0: Oh, sure.
1: And they talk about you know, all these things. So anyhow, on their show, because that's their audience, you know. But anyhow, so yeah, I got the license. Oh yeah, one driver was 93 years old, the oldest guy so far driving, and there was another guy that's like 91 or something like that, still driving a semi truck.
0: Yeah.
1: I mean, I could see if they're working locally, just where, like, I worked around O'Hare Airport, like half of my working life around there, and I can see sitting in a line, especially around Christmas time, you know, 2 months about that, before that, sometimes you got 10, 11, 12 trucks in front of you. And I can see sitting in a line and being 93 years old, but I can't see being on a highway driving long distance. I did one trip to New York, New Jersey in a truck, and that was enough. I just didn't like living out of a truck, living out of rest stops and truck stops. And, you know, now some guys get used to it, you know, and some guys like it. It's in the blood with some people.
0: It's a lot. It's a lot different now with hours of service and all of the different regulations. It's very, very different. Yeah. But getting back to nobody but me, I don't know the context in which John Landecker was talking, but you know, that's a cover. It's a cover of a record that came out 6 years earlier by the Isley Brothers. The Isley Brothers wrote it. And of course, the human beings added the no, no, no. But I'll play the original Isley Brothers for you. So you can hear what it came from.
1: Oh, okay. That would be fantastic to see a comparison. Yep. I love the way you got all this stuff. I love your show. I love all your the little details make the difference, you know, between just somebody mentioning something and you giving a really nice historical background of it. I just love it.
0: Oh,
1: okay. Thank you so
0: all
1: much.
0: All right. Thanks for calling. Appreciate it.
1: Yeah.
0: All right.
1: Fine.
0: And we'll get to it. Yeah. 1962, and they released it on Wand, I think around December of 62. It did absolutely nothing. And then it was almost 6 years later when the Human Beings did that, yeah, where they repeated the no, no, no, that's not in the original. But we'll play the original, and we'll get to Fran, and we'll get to Cindy, and we'll get to you coming up on WGN Radio.

Rudolph Ronald and O'Kelly Isley wrote that. Bert Burns produced it. It was on Wand, the Scepter label, Florence Greenberg, all that kind of stuff, in 1962, and it did absolutely nothing. And then, of course, the Human Beings, over 5 years later, recorded it and had a big hit on Capitol. But that's the original, in case you were wondering. I don't know why. Maybe that's what they were talking about earlier. I don't know. I missed that. All right, so we're going to find out what's going on in the world at large, and we're going to get back to Fran. I think we're going to talk about Pat and the Blenders. Yeah, believe me, Just Because is the best part. That was a B-side. The A-side was Good, Good Love and the same thing that the Blossoms did. Only, frankly, the Blossoms did it better. But, I could sample that, but you can find it yourself, I'm sure. And then the couple things on Gamble you don't want to hear. But I'll tell you what, Just Because was a terrific oldie. Yeah, yeah. Ron Diamond, the Diamond Mine, and Jerry Blabbitt, the Geeter with the Heater, they both played it quite a bit. All right, so we'll pick it up after the news right here on WGN Radio.

0: in radio. I'm Roddy James. It was Russ and Des Plaines who wanted to hear that in 1965 on Gordy, The Tempting Temptations, of course. And Smokey produced it and co-wrote it, don't you know? All right, so 888-876-5593 is 8888 Roddy, and that takes us to Fran in Austin. All right, Fran, welcome back to WGN Radio.
1: Hey, Roddy. Well, first of all, I was trying to find that Pat and the Blender song. And I looked in several different places, and all they have is an instrumental version.
0: What? I've never even heard that.
1: they have. I mean, it's a good instrumental version. I mean, but I want the whole thing.
0: Well, it's on. I'm sure it's on YouTube. Both sides of the record are on YouTube.
1: Huh? Because I don't know what parameters to put in. Because every time I put it in somewhere, even on YouTube, it plays me the.
0: Let me go to YouTube and, Pat and the Blenders. Well, let's see. It's an ampersand on the record, but I don't think it would matter. And it's on Fast Eddie. So let's see, Pat and the Blenders, and you want Just Because. Let's see if it comes up. Oh, yeah. 1, 2, 3, 4. Oh, them doing it on the High Lit Show. Oh, that's good. Obviously, they're just doing a voiceover, but here they are doing their syncopated dancing and all that kind of stuff. All right.
1: Okay.
0: Yeah. Oh, yeah. Here's another copy. I'd say there's over a dozen of these. So, yeah.
1: Okay. Well, I'm not great with YouTube, but I'll try again. But it's just driving me crazy because all I could find on Apple Music or Amazon or any of that was this instrumental version. And it's a very nice instrumental version, but
0: I can't imagine an instrumental version. I never heard this because the flip side is Good Good Lovin', the thing the Blossoms did.
1: Huh, yeah. Well, that's what it is. It sounds just like the record, except it doesn't have the vocals.
0: This is interesting. Here's one that says vocal and instrumental. I wonder if one of the copies, instead of the Good Good Lovin', I wonder if, here's an instrumental. Well, I live and learn. How about that? I wonder if it's just that. Okay, it's just the backing track without
1: yeah.
0: them. Okay. Yeah, well, that's interesting. When Blavin and Diamond played it, I guess Fast Eddie decided, the heck with Good Good Lovin', let's just put the backing track on the other side. But I don't think anybody outside of Philadelphia ever heard this record or bought it, that's for sure. It's probably on some of the, I don't know that it's on the Blavitt CDs, but, and Ron Diamond was off the air before he was doing CDs, but boy, they would have been great if he did.
1: And I'm glad you played that Isley Brothers version of Nobody But Me.
0: Had you heard it? Had you ever heard it?
1: Oh, I had not heard it before, and I hate that other version.
0: Oh, yeah. Well, now you know what influenced them.
1: Yeah. Well, you can't go wrong with the Isleys, as far as I'm concerned.
0: I agree.
1: And I have a couple of requests.
0: All right. Let's get the paper out here so I hopefully don't lose them. All right, okay.
1: Something good, the Gene Earl, or Earl Gene.
0: Earl Gene,
1: I always get that name backwards.
0: Yeah, Earl Gene, something tells me I'm
1: Earl
0: something
1: Gene.
0: Good. Yeah, Earl Gene, yes, absolutely.
1: Yeah, and then I think it's called Pretty Words. It's by the Shirelles.
0: Okay.
1: And anything that you want to play by Brenda Holloway.
0: Oh, okay. I'll do it.
1: And all right. Thanks
0: all
1: a
0: right.
1: lot.
0: Thanks for calling. Appreciate it.
1: Okay,
0: all right.
1: Thanks.
0: So 888-876-5593-8888. Raleigh, Cindy is in Chicago. What's happening tonight, Cindy?
2: Yeah, I wrote down my stuff. But anyhow, America's Test Kitchen is my favorite cooking show.
0: America's Test Kitchen? What network brings you this epic in broadcasting?
2: PBS. And the reason why is their recipes don't have, that many steps.
0: Uh-huh.
2: Yeah, I've tried watching that Christopher Kimball's Milk Street. Just too many steps. and my, you know, I just end up turning it off. Uh-huh. I got a recipe from America's Test Kitchen for brownie chocolate cookies. That was pretty good.
0: Uh-huh.
2: And then I got a recipe for beer battered cheese bread with garlic powder and dried parsley.
0: Sounds terrible.
2: No, it's really...
0: I would not be willing to eat it. Let's say that.
2: Okay, well, and then the other thing, okay, I knew better. I knew this probably kicked in the high grass along the roadside. I mean, something told me. So, but then anyhow, so then today I went to Target on Harlem and 4th Reserve Harlem. And I got a gallon of milk, and on my way home, I stopped on 4th Reserve Drive by the gas admissions entrance and pulled in, and there's, like, flowers. There are those periwinkle flower, wildflowers and those white lace. And I'm like, okay, I'm bringing my scissors, and I got the flowers, and I'm like, I shook them to make sure there's no ticks. You know, okay, so I get in my car, and I saw it crawling on my leg. And I, you know, I've never seen a live tick before, and I knocked it in my car. And
0: where did you get this tick?
2: In the high grass on the roadside, ticking flowers, wildflowers.
0: Uh-huh, okay.
2: So I go, the library, well, I ordered a chicken, whatever, flea spray to spray in my car. And then I Googled it and they said, leave your windows open and it'll go out. But then they said, because when I get in my car, it's like 90 degrees. They said if there's no dampness in there and you just leave, it'll die in 3 days if you bake it in there in the heat.
0: Uh-huh.
2: So with my beer battered bread, I'm not getting in my car for three days, and then I'm walking to Jewel, and I'm going to get three bean salad to go with the beer battered cheese bread.
0: Uh-huh.
2: But then what else? As far as murders and the thing, you know, I told you about the second cousin who murdered her mother. Remember that, over heroin addiction?
0: Oh, yes.
2: Yeah, well, then I was in the kitchen by the refrigerator. I just remember it distinctly, very vaguely, but I don't know, just that my mother was telling my brother about a relative's son who hit the mother over the head with an axe.
0: Okay.
2: And I had asked my aunt about it. I was like maybe in fifth grade when I heard my mother tell my brother about it. My aunt Gertrude Krause said that my grandfather, who was like really psycho mean, his sister was just as mean as him. And her son had hit her over the head with an axe. I never had children, just the temperament in my, from the Albert side. I just had psychology, and they started talking about genetics, and thank God I'm like, I just got my father's genes. He was so meek in my, you know, like the meek will inherit the earth, and that's what people say about me. For the most part, always, you know, just like I'm so, you know, mild that, and I never argue with anyone, and just learning to open my mouth and say something if somebody's like crossing me, which I have a hard time doing. But thank God I got my brother got the Albert temperament. But my psychology book talked about genetics and. And then my cousin, my third cousin, was diagnosed with bipolar schizo. And she wants to be a veterinarian, so I don't know. Just all the second cousins, third cousins are real, you know, just were real smart in school and ended up, you know, with like, I don't know, mental illness.
0: So. Okay. All right.
2: But it, well, I don't know, but anyhow, yeah, and that's about it. No songs. I listened to the news radio today. And, oh, and there was another thing. There's an egg recall, too. And eggs are on sale at Shop and Save for $1.49, and I have to call. I don't know what brand it is or, like, where, you know. I mean, I hear about the recalls on the radio. Did you hear what brand it was?
0: I heard about the eye drops, and I heard about the lettuce. That's all I've heard about.
2: Well, today, was it today or yesterday, I heard about eggs being contaminated with salmonella or something.
0: Well, they could be. What Let's see. Egg recall. Let's see. A massive recall. 1.6 million cartons of eggs produced in Texas by Midwest Poultry Services LP has been issued due to potential salmonella. The outbreak has caused 98 illnesses and 24 hospitalizations. All right, so that's Midwest Poultry Systems, which you normally wouldn't think of in Texas, but there they are. All right, so they're recalling that white and brown eggs, as far as that way, produced in Texas. Now, let's see. They were produced and distributed from farms in Texas June 6th through July 3rd, 2026, with sell dates between July 20th and August 17th. The eggs were shipped to food service and retail customers in Texas, Oklahoma, and Louisiana. Boy, you're worried about this? You're not there.
2: Well, no, I didn't know where it was.
0: Well, now you do.
2: Well, I mean, I wouldn't worry about it because I make, you know, for my new diabetic diet, I'm supposed to have two boiled eggs for breakfast.
0: All right.
2: And then, you know, I boil them in the water. It would kill everything, right?
0: No, not necessarily. But I wouldn't.
2: Really?
0: I wouldn't worry about this. I just wouldn't. And as far as brands, you won't see it as Midwest Poultry Services. You'll see it as like Kroger's or Simple Truth or Brookshire's or Country Morning. You know, I don't know, but there's probably other names they use as well. But those are the ones that come to mind for me. That's the deal.
2: As long as I find out where the recall is now.
0: Well, yeah, you have nothing to worry about.
2: Okay.
0: Enjoy your eggs.
2: Usually the eggs that I get are, I think, Dutch Farms or Prairie Farms.
0: All right.
2: Okay, well, that's it. I was just so tired this week. Okay.
0: All right. Well, good to talk to you as always. It's always a pleasure. Thanks, Cindy. All right, so 888-876-5593 would be 8888 Raleigh, and I do think we have another request coming up on WGN Radio.

0: WGN Radio. I'm Raleigh James. That's Junior Walker and the All-Stars. Cleo's back. That's the flip side of Shaking Finger Pop, and that was one that Linda in Richland Park wanted to hear. And I swear there's part of a channel missing on that. Not the whole channel, but part of what is, I'm not sure. But still good no matter what. All right, Elizabeth in Rock Falls, welcome back to WGN Radio.
1: I'm here.
0: And I'm here.
1: Okay. Well, I heard on the news the other day that Martha Reeves from Martha and the Vandellas sang the national anthem at the first women's professional baseball game in Springfield, Illinois.
0: Okay.
1: And they played it on YouTube, and it's, I can't even explain it. You know how she did sing.
0: Okay.
1: And she just sounds like a vibrato soprano. And I have to give the people and the teams credit. I mean, it was just off the charts. Wild.
0: Yeah, that film has been out there recently, and she was mocked for the better part of a week after that first showed. Yeah, she said the backup singers were unnecessary, and I was out of tune. So all right, she says, "Who's singing with me?" Yeah, right.
1: You had three people from the audience come down and be the backup.
0: Right, right. And so, apparently just terrible.
1: It was. Listen to it on YouTube.
0: Oh no, I'll prefer to take her as I like her. I don't. Mm-hmm. I'm always afraid to hear this. So,
1: and I can't give you an example, but I was amazed at how people in the audience kept straight faces and.
0: Well, some didn't. I think there was a certain amount, from what I heard, of chuckling and smirking. Uh-huh. So not everybody, but yeah. How about that? So I clearly did not see it, but apparently it is all over the net.
1: Oh, she's 85 now.
0: Yeah, and former city council member in Detroit.
1: I suppose they asked her, not knowing what it would be like.
0: Well, I think part of the problem was the backup singers.
1: Oh, no, it was mostly her.
0: Yeah, because the backup singers, from what I understand, were completely out of tune and much louder and all this. And at one point, she just stops and looks at them.
1: Right. She stopped in the middle of it.
0: Yeah, so, you know, that's not on her. So I don't know what to say, and it's interesting that she was given in the rehearsal the option of not having backup singers, and why she chose to have them, I think she would have preferred to rethink that once it got underway.
1: Right.
0: So, yeah, so they were just completely out of tune, which, by the way, is a problem in general, not so much for backup singers, but for the people who are backing you when you're on tour. If you don't play your own instruments and you're dependent upon who they get to back you, that's why some of these concerts are just painful over the years. So that's not surprising at all. So, yeah, wasn't the performance she hoped for, I guess.
1: Well, she didn't sound anything like she did when she was younger.
0: Yeah, well, but, you know, when you have something like that, if the backup singers are, like I say, they're louder than you and they're completely off key, you almost have nowhere to go with that. But why she chose to have them, I guess they didn't rehearse it. It was rehearsal when she chose to have them, but maybe they weren't there. I don't know. Because I would think if she actually heard what it was going to be, she'd say, no, thank you. So I don't know.
1: I can't tell you how that song went unless you hear it.
0: Well, it's the Star Spangled Banner.
1: I know, but...
0: Which is bad no matter who does it.
1: One of the radio announcers said, it's so awful It's beautiful.
0: All right. All right. So apparently she's coming out with a new album, Searching. I'm sure the national anthem will not be on it. All right. Well, no, I must admit I have missed this, and I kind of want to keep it that way. All righty, then.
1: Take my word for it, then.
0: Well, I'll tell you what, I've seen some of the outfits she's wearing when she performs, so your voice seems to match what she's worn, so I'm not totally surprised.
1: Is she still with it?
0: Yeah, well, obviously she's still with us. She was singing. Yes.
1: I know, but was she with us, brain-wise? Well,
0: yes, absolutely.
1: Okay.
0: No, I mean, I don't know what led to this train wreck, but no, I have not heard that she is impaired in any way.
1: Her voice is.
0: Okay. Well, I guess the new album, which will be a studio album, is coming out any day now, I would think. So, that'll be interesting to see, because obviously that would be at her best. Now, I assume that after this performance, there were other people who were questioning her sanity. But, in the past, she's had, dependency with prescription drugs or things like that. But to the best of my knowledge, and that was a long time ago, to the best of my knowledge, there's never been a diagnosis of mental impairment. What?
1: Huh?
0: I'm off the air. We're in the news.
1: All right.
0: So, all right. Talk to you later. Thanks. All right. So with that, if you're listening on the stream, I'll tell you we'll be on right after the news and all that is over. Of course, if you're listening on WGN, I'm talking to myself again.

0: WGN Radio, I'm Raleigh James. Jackie Wilson, 1962 on Brunswick, of course. I just can't help it. And he co-wrote that, and Dick Jacobs produced it. And I think it was Stan and Dearborn who mentioned that last night. And worthy of hearing, that is for sure. All right, so 888-876-5593-8888. Raleigh, back to Gary in Austin. We were talking about time last night.
1: Yeah, we were going to do that, and we ran out of time.
0: Exactly. But, yeah.
1: It's you were talking about how time is not linear in other universes and frames of existence, and it's really hard for me to imagine that. It's
0: agreed.
1: Because I think of time as tomorrow is straight ahead, or yesterday is,
0: We're absolutely in tune with that, and me too. Whenever I hear that, everything's happened simultaneously, there is no concept of time, that is an earthbound thing, my head wants to pop off, because it's like, wait a minute, what about the past lives then? They're not in the past, If they're not in the past, how are they influencing me now? And on it goes.
1: And why don't I know it? Because I'd like to take some of those mistakes I made
0: Absolutely. Now, there was one guy I had on the air many years ago, one of the nuts back in the Coast to Coast days and before, who believed that every one of us, he wasn't necessarily down with that there is no time, although that's sort of what he's getting at. He believed that we were living like 7 or 8 incarnations simultaneously, like different versions of ourself. And it gets weirder because he believed that one of them was optimal and one of them was awful and the rest of them were kind of in the middle. And that if we weren't on our optimal timeline, we could switch to it. Now, that's the part I had trouble with. Do you mean switch to it? Yeah, that's going to be a lot of people no longer in the picture. And couldn't really make heads or tails of it, but he fervently believed it.
1: And you were talking about, when you get to a life choice, to be able to go through all of
0: them. Oh, yeah, that would be great. I would love an existence where I could take all the choices.
1: I wonder if we do that in multiple, if there are parallel universes, if we do that in various parallel universes, and then at the end we meet all of ourselves.
0: I wouldn't be surprised that would be, obviously it wouldn't be corporeal, but that could be an incarnational system. Why not?
1: And because things like that are kind of interesting to me, even though it's hard to get my head around them.
0: Well, exactly. And it is interesting because, so let's face it, all of us, I won't say we necessarily have regrets, but we often wonder, what if I had did this instead of that? And the idea that you could do them both, and then, of course, at the end of that existence, you have close to 500,000 different lines going. But nonetheless, I think it would be terrific. But I'm fascinated by it. And like I was saying last night, all these people with their near-death experiences who think that they now have the answer, that is the demo version. The whole program, nobody's come back to tell us. And that sort of bothered me too. Because supposedly these mediums can talk to them, but why hadn't you, like Houdini, didn't he promise to come back? I think there were several. We haven't heard from him, have we?
1: I know. When I die, I don't want to come back. I'm going to keep going straight.
0: Oh, well, absolutely. I'm done, too, if assuming there's a choice. That's right. Yeah, I've had it with Earth. But, who knows? And I think it's so fascinating. What is really disturbing, though, is the people who have decided how it is, whatever that belief system is, and absolutely will fight to the death if you don't agree with them. And when you get right down to it, that's the wars of the world. I mean, everybody who has their own steadfast

0: belief. I'm open to whatever it is.
1: Well, my question has always been, how is it that you, of all people, know the right way? How is it not billions of people
0: right.
1: on the planet don't,
0: right.
1: and you do? I always am curious about that.
0: Oh, yeah.
1: I don't know. I know if I want to go to L.A., there are all sorts of ways to get there.
0: Yeah, absolutely.
1: And that's kind of the way religion is.
0: Yeah, and I would assume that, when you go initially, you get exactly what you expect. It's like the passion play to get you used to whatever's coming.
1: Yeah. Well, I don't really know what to expect, so I don't know what I'll get, but I'll find out at some point.
0: And yeah.
1: Don't expect me to come back, because I probably won't, so,
0: Well, I assume there's some very well-intentioned people who were ardent that they were going to Allah Houdini.
1: Yeah.
0: And with that in mind, I wonder what is it that's stopping them, or worse than that, have they, and we're just not cognizant of it?
1: Yeah, and maybe they didn't want to bother with it.
0: Well, that could be, but what if they did and we just can't perceive it?
1: Yeah, yeah. That's true.
0: Yeah.
1: Because somebody say, oh, you're not really Harry Houdini. Come on now.
0: Well, right. Well, that's the other thing. All these people have these past lives, and they're always somebody famous. No, exactly. No. That doesn't work out for me at all. That just the law of arithmetic would tell you that ain't right. But, it's fascinating to fall asleep by, but so far nobody's got the answer as far as I know.
1: No. And, but the Timester idea is interesting because I think I'd sell Sundays because those days have always been the most boring, long. Somehow Sundays have 48 hours instead of 24.
0: When I was growing up as a kid, I believed that to my core. I hated Sundays. They just went on forever. If you could sell extra Sundays, it would seem like you'd get even more done.
1: And because when I was a kid, I got to go back to school the next day. And then when I became an adult, it was like, you got to go back to work the next day. And the highlight of Sundays was Dr. Demento when he was on. That was the only good thing about Sundays I've ever had.
0: I tend to agree with that. Yes, Dr. Demento was absolutely a highlight. Yeah, it's interesting because, of course, we know that time is relative from the standpoint of we've all talked about the third grade took, 10 years easily. It took forever to get through it. When we were kids, summer lasted forever and on and on. Now, of course, my God, a year goes by and you don't even notice it. So
1: how did that year go so quickly?
0: Yes, that's right. And the older you get, the faster it goes.
1: Yeah, that's true.
0: So it definitely is relative that way, but who knows? But yeah, I want to open that time store. I really I can make a fortune, even if I was just selling a couple hours.
1: Yeah, well, if I can get one open, I'm gonna be selling some Sundays.
0: Yeah, well, that's good. Have a special.
1: I will. Three for the price of two or something.
0: Exactly. Well, I guess for the forward thinking, you could talk about selling, weeks, not only hours or days, but an entire week.
1: Yeah. Months, somebody wants a month.
0: Well,
1: A month,
0: Yeah. And then, of course, you'd have to decide if that was a summer month, would that be discounted compared to a winter month?
1: Yeah. Or would it be February or May?
0: Yeah, right, exactly. Yeah, well, I'm all for it. I assume it's possible on some level, but not anyone that I can that I can reach anytime soon.
1: No, we'll find out whatever is between lives then.
0: Yeah.
1: And
0: But
1: I want to rest for a while.
0: I'm with you
1: immediately.
0: I'm with you. How about never? What do you mean immediately?
1: Yeah, I could stay not coming back. That'd
0: be fine. Yeah. Hopefully it's voluntary, and
1: That's true.
0: Yeah. It'll be interesting to say the least. But I would love it if somebody actually came back, and the rest of us mere mortals here could perceive them.
1: Yeah, oh, that would be great because I would want to ask them all sorts of questions.
0: Oh, me too. Yeah. That's right.
1: What's it like on the other side, for example,
0: Well, awesome.
1: Why did you want to come back anyway?
0: Yeah, right, exactly. Why are you here? Yeah. Yeah. I don't know, but I guess we'll all find out soon enough.
1: I remember my father was dying, and he saw the light in the window, and he tried to get to it. He was one to get to that light.
0: Well,
1: and it was almost like a panic attack. He was so, you know, and I thought, he's trapped in this body. And, you know, last thing he said was to me, "You've got to help me go," expletive deleted.
0: Yeah.
1: And I said, "I would if I could," which I would have unplugged. He had some machines that were keeping him alive. And if I could have, I would have unplugged that stuff. But then I'd be in jail now.
0: Well, right, right, precisely. But, you know, that part is interesting. There have been several hospice workers who've written books and things like that talking about what people do just before they pass. And there is a lot of consensus on how that is. And seeing glimpses of the other side is very common.
1: Yeah, yeah, it is. And I think he confused with my mother with some previous, just with some deceased relatives the last day or so.
0: Was your mother still alive?
1: Yeah.
0: Oh, yeah, she must have loved that.
1: she was dealing with it. And he didn't confuse me with anybody, but, and I was there with him a lot the last couple of days.
0: Yeah.
1: I think there were some times that, you know, in the middle of the night that he might have confused her with,
0: interesting,
1: you know, some aunts or uncles or something. But,
0: yeah.
1: You know, that's got to be rough, though, to have to deal with that.
0: Oh, absolutely.
1: She seemed to hold that pretty well.
0: Yeah.
1: And,
0: but if you can if you can figure out how to open the Time Store, I'm ready to promote it.
1: Yeah, I'll let you know. I'll contact you to buy some time on KQSS.
0: Yeah, right. Oh, God, please don't. I'll have to do more logs. But
1: okay, well.
0: Yeah.
1: Okay.
0: All right, well.
1: You know, I just had to help you make a little money.
0: Yeah, okay, right. No. Yeah, I forego the money. I've got to redo a log tonight because of somebody who did that on me. I'm like, no, don't start tomorrow. Yeah, exactly.
1: Oh.
0: All right, thanks.
1: Yeah, I don't want it to be that. Okay, thanks a lot.
0: Appreciate it. Yeah, absolutely. So 888-876-5593-8888, Raleigh. And yeah, we got Gene and Dalton with some requests. Ruth and Gurney. Oh, I promised I'd play her request again because she missed it the first time. So we will. I picked the Dinosaur version, don't you know? And James on the South Side and his stories. Yes, we'll get to him before the night is out. And should you want to weigh in, 888-876-5593 on WGN Radio.

0: 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I'm Raleigh James. There it is, Dinosaur, 1944. It was from a movie, Belle of the Yukon, Sleigh Ride in July, and she was in it. So was Gypsy Rose Lee and Randolph Scott and others. And so yeah, it was interesting. It was a Western comedy, one way or another. And that was Ruth's request. So there you have it on WGN Radio. Hello, Ruth.
1: Hi, Raleigh. Thank you so much.
0: Oh, sure.
1: Well, I really wanted to call to ask a question about the credit card, but I'll wait for that for another day because I didn't quite catch what you were saying about what kind of credit card to buy when you didn't have one. And because of fraud, I needed to buy something substitute. But I'll get to that in another time because I'm interrupted by the request for shopping at the Time store. Now, this song that you just played, I hadn't heard it for years. So hearing the lyrics has a poignant, phenomenal, far more interesting observation for me because I look back at all the paranormal experiences I had starting at 4 years old, but before birth. I remember before I was born. I remember the constellations. You know, there's a song, stars are the windows to heaven, but they communicate, and they communicate with other stars in the constellation when you're up there in that sacred night part of the universe where you say sleep is sacred. Yeah, you're right on that, extremely sacred. But back to shopping at the Time store. So when I got the most phenomenal, trying to explain very, very Time store shopping trips that were happening, and I'm trying to fit pieces of the puzzle together. So I asked a cousin, Lorraine Perfidis. I said, well, Jess Stern's book, Soulmates, that was the first one that I'd read. Someone else suggested it to me, and I had to drive all the way from Round Lake to North Riverside to find the book. And then there are just hundreds and hundreds of them.
0: Hang on a minute. Don't go away. We're gonna take a break for the news, and you're going to figure out how to do this succinctly and not take us down many other paths. And that's where we'll pick it up after the news. Yeah, I think it's going to be an interesting story if we get to it. All right, we will get to James on the South Side and his stories from last night. Gene and Dalton in a request. Chris in South Carolina. A local Whataburger closed. Well, hopefully it was just for the day. We'll find out about that coming up on WGN Radio.

0: All right, I'm not 100% sure where the other track went to that, too, but I won't go ahead and belabor Donna the Prima Donna there without both tracks, so we'll try it again. I thought that I had fixed that. Well, I think a lot of things, actually. All right, so back to Ruth and Gurney, who is going to succinctly tell her story now. All right, Ruth, continue.
1: Okay, well, let's go time store shopping. Now, Houdini, I can... Not a lot, but some people, I'd say about a 20% percentage that I can analyze something about what they've done in a previous life and where they're going to be in another life. 20%. I'll use Houdini. He probably, and I'm using the word probably, there's things that I will be really guaranteed on, and I'll say it when I am. But in this case, I'll say, he probably came back as David Copperfield. However, he did not remember because the chairman of the board did not give him that knowledge. That's the tree of knowledge that comes through astrology and the gates of the month that you're born in. So he couldn't announce to the world, I was Houdini. And who would have believed him if he had done it in the first place? So very rarely does somebody come by and say, I am a person from another lifetime and I know it for sure. Because most of the time you'll be ridiculed, just like Edgar Casey was ridiculed to be the sleeping prophet. So persons who I can figure out, let's say it's a put out girl. You know, what Archie Bunker would say, the regular girls are giving it away for free. She's a put-out girl. If I know something personal about her, I can figure out what she's going to do in another lifetime. Now, your question, I asked Lorraine Perfides because I could not understand the same thing that you can't understand, why all these things are parallel, why they're happening at the same time, and how could you be possibly experiencing... there actually are forms of soulmates, not the main soulmate, the big one. Most people are not going to get near the big one in hundreds of years and may never get back after a separation. But the average soulmates are people with traumatic experiences, karma, who caused the traumatic experience, and what they have to... I'll just use this again because I got more information on this. George Armstrong Custer married the Indian chief that took his life. He also married the Indian daughter of a chief whose name was Blame the Woman. He married those two people, and I can prove certain things involved with that. So it's like a tree. The root is you, Raleigh. And you may have 100 people on that tree who are parallel experiences to what you're doing right now in this time store. So going shopping at the time store previously, you will have more than just one, two, three, or four persons that you might have the memory of it, but you are definitely back with a group of people, and they're on your root, on your tree. Now, I have a guess.
0: Or, by the way, none of this tells me why Houdini can't appear here. I'm just curious.
1: He probably did. I'm sure he's appeared here.
0: Well, and
1: he's been.
0: And then why is it that we're not able to see that?
1: Because it's the control of God. It's God's will. He doesn't give the information out.
0: I see.
1: If you study God, you'll figure out how really, truly secret he is. And being a Scorpio, I can understand secrets because that's one of the backbones of Scorpio. Okay, about Raleigh, I would think that you would come back, and I'm not going to pinpoint specifically, nothing new under the sun. It's all been done before. I would think that if you were coming back to the earth plane, which you say you don't want to do it, no. It's too tough, it's too hard, you want to go to the other places that are out there, so you actually have some knowledge of the other places that are out there. If you were going to come back, I would put you in the rank of a gold in my ear.
0: Oh, God. God help me.
1: No, why? Why would you say, oh, God?
0: I'm just tired thinking about it. Don't I get a vacation life where I don't have to do anything?
1: Well, see, that's just exactly it. God gives you that cup of forgetfulness, or he's not giving out the information for what you just said. You want to rest. You want to get out of it. And most of the time, rest does happen. That's stated in the Bible specifically.
0: All right.
1: So you will get what you can handle. There's no doubt about it. But it's time shopping and let's go shopping, and there's hundreds of books on it.
0: Oh, yeah, but
1: I'd
0: still like to buy a couple extra hours, and no one's explained how I can do that.
1: Well, if there's anybody that can do it, it would probably be you.
0: Oh, God.
1: Because you've got so much other, but you don't want it. So you're blocking it.
0: Yeah.
1: It's not going to come to you. You don't want it. You don't want to know. So that's it in a nutshell.
0: All right.
1: You really don't want to know.
0: All right. You know, I've been told that a lot. Thanks, Ruth. I appreciate it. Yeah, I hear that all the time. You're blocking. Yeah, well, what can I do about it? All right. So, and the answer is, of course, nap. That's what I'll do about it. I'll nap. All right. So we're going to try Donna the Prima Donna again after this and see if I fix the problem on WGN Radio.

0: from Raleigh, James, and there you have it, both tracks of Donna the Prima Donna. Makes me want to hear Junior Walker and the All-Stars again so I can hear them both. Well, time for that, I'm sure. But before we do anything else, and we will get to James on the South Side, we must, as far as that goes, and Jean and her request, but Chris in South Carolina, I looked it up, and yes, you're right, this is sad. As of 7 tonight, the Whataburger is gone in Greenwood and not coming back. I'm so sorry.
1: Yeah, it's very sad because they just opened last year around September 11th.
0: Oh, really? Now, that's interesting. And this is a company store. Whataburger is interesting. It's mostly company, but they have some franchises as well. But this was a company store, and I guess they did an audit and said, not profitable enough. So now you've got to drive an hour to Whataburger, go to Anderson or, you know, whatever. But bottom line is it's going to be an hour drive.
1: Yeah, because I think Greenwood, they had a bad reputation of these restaurants closing so soon and not getting supported.
0: Huh. Well, a sad day in Greenwood. The Whataburger, was it a good Whataburger? Did you enjoy it?
1: It was okay, but I like their milkshake.
0: All right. Okay.
1: Yeah, but at least I got two apple pies and a milkshake the day before they closed.
0: They probably had more sales today than they have in months.
1: Yeah.
0: All right. Hey, well, good deal.
1: Yeah, but you know, we got too much Mexican restaurants that we need. What we need is a buffet place, a pizza place, a pizza buffet place, a seafood place. But it, you know, it's these crookos in the council that wants this stuff to happen, like too many Mexican restaurants and car wash places.
0: Well, you know, you got, what, about 23,000 people in the big Greenwood Metro?
1: Yeah, but the only thing that's not going to close is Cracker Barrel and Dixie.
0: Yeah, that's probably true. So, all right. Well, sorry to hear the news.
1: Yeah, but the good thing is Dunkin' Donuts is coming back after all those years to Greenwood.
0: Well, we'll see how long that lasts. You'll keep us posted.
1: Yeah, because the last time we had Dunkin' Donuts is from 1990 to 1992 on Montague.
0: Okay. Well, there you go. All right. Well, good deal. Thanks for the news, Chris. Sad it is.
1: Yeah, have a great weekend. I hope no Whataburgers ever close.
0: Yeah, well, some do, obviously.
1: Waste of a building.
0: All right.
1: Waste of a building.
0: Yeah. Thanks. Most of them aren't still shaped in that, that weird architecture that started in Odessa, God, in the 50s. And, sort of like an A-frame on steroids is what it was. All right, Gene and Dalton's got some requests. All right, Gene, it'll be next week, but what do you want to hear?
2: Oh, you know what? I was thinking, I'll see you in my dreams, or it's nice to have a man around the house. But you know what I'd like to comment on? You've talked so much about death. My mother was 50 years the fourth. That's why I didn't call you. I was kind of down in the dumps. And I've had masses said for her for 50 years at my local church.
0: Oh, wow.
2: And the thing is that one of the last things she asked me before her death was, Jeannie, she says, do you come back? The poor woman suffered most of her life. And the thing is that whatever came to me, I said, oh, Mom, the dinosaurs never came back. You're not going to come back.
0: Oh, God.
2: And I told her, I said, and I kissed her, and the tears were running down her cheeks. And it was the same thing with my father-in-law. I was the last one with him. And the mother of my husband and the sister, he always had his little tattoo on his arm from the First World War Navy. He was a big Navy man. And I was the only one with them in the room. And I touched his arm and soothed him. And I touched the tattoo on his arm. And I said to him, Esther said hello. And with that, he closed his eyes and he went off.
0: All right.
2: And
0: that's nice.
2: And there is, it's a soothing way sometimes. And it was the same thing with one of my brothers, you know, from eight brothers and sisters. And it was my favorite brother. I had the last conversation before he had a heart attack. And
3: I face death so much with everybody. And but the thing is, it's been soothing, I hope, for all of them. And that's I always tried to do that.
0: Yeah, well, that's very nice. That kind of makes up for the dinosaur comment. Yes.
3: I know. But there's so much, you know, that goes on, you know, in our life. We don't know if we're going to come back or be here or whatever, you know.
0: Absolutely,
3: and,
0: we don't.
3: And that was, you know, there's a way to go about it, I guess. Something comes to you, you know.
0: Yeah.
3: It was the same thing with my poor husband, you know, with all he went through with his strokes and amputations, heart surgeries, all the cancers, esophageal bone cancer, the whole bit.
0: Yeah.
3: You know, when he was dying, everybody knew in this little club we used to go to for karaoke. And finally, this one night, I knew it was the end. And a lady friend there said to me, she said, look, she says, when you go back to the hospital, she said, tell him it's okay, that you'll be okay. And sure enough, I told Lyle, I said, I'll be okay, Lyle. And I took his head and I said, do you hear me? And he heard me and he went off. So, you know, there's always that last moment. And I was wondering, Raleigh, you know, we all face that, and you faced it with your dear friend, your dad, and many people in your life. You know, there's always that last moment that you're able to have. And you just make the best of it, and you try to find the right word. Does it fit? You know, does it come to you? What? And you don't know.
0: Right.
3: I mean, who knows? But it happens. But I was wondering, did they ever write a song with all your knowledge of so many songs about anything about that last moment? That would be a good song, you know, with something about it, because there's so many songs out there.
0: That's a good question, and I'm going to think about that, and nothing is immediately coming to mind. There were the Abbott brothers did something called No Hard Feelings, but you know, and then there's, you know, the One Last Goodbye, things like that. But
3: yes.
0: Your Memory Remains. Yeah, I'm trying to, but I'll have to think hard to see if one really, really fits. But there's there are several that dance about it. But I'll take a look. Good question.
3: Oh, and anybody can do it. It's you.
0: you know
3: that. Really and truly, you know that. But anyway, Raleigh, you're so kind and beautiful. And, you know, you and John have a great marriage there. And you hang on to it as long as God gives it to you. That's all we can do.
0: Absolutely.
3: All
0: right, Jean, it's great to hear from you. Thank you.
3: Okay. And you take care and have a very healthy, good, sweet weekend.
0: You too. All right.
3: Okay. Bye bye for now.
0: So I've got my working papers on that, my marching orders, and yeah, I guess the Abbott Brothers, but the last one I can think of. But there's probably something else as well. Yeah. All right. So let's see. You know, Last Goodbye, Betty LeVette, maybe. All right. I'm going to have to listen to them. And of course, you know, now I'm going to be thinking about it, of course. But we have about 7 or 8 minutes, and they belong to James on the South Side. So, James, welcome back to WGN Radio. Mm-hmm. What's up?
4: Not so much. I did have, a couple of interesting stories. Okay. There was, one of the ones that I had involved involved the
0: I'll tell you some of the in terms of your headlines. A skin moisturizer that actually is maybe a key to hair loss. That's lovely. Is Alzheimer's disease reversible? Well, there's a lot of talk about that both ways. National White Wine Day. And, of course, the other day we celebrated National Ice Cream Sandwich Day, of course. So and Americans bury 50,000 discarded mattresses every day. That's probably just a small smattering of what we bury every day, but it explains a lot with the landfills being full.
4: Yeah, it also means that then they have to buy more farmland and put it out of use in order to take care of either that or the data centers we'll build.
0: Man, that's going to be such a fight because of the enormous amount of water and electricity they use. And that people are becoming more and more aware of this and complaining vociferously. So that's going to be a very interesting discussion.
4: Yeah, because the saddest part about it is that really, people ended up paying more for the water and for their electricity.
0: Well, very much so. See, that's the thing. That's exactly the thing, and that's what people are worried about. And you take a state like in Arizona, where water is a huge problem. It's not even a question of what does it cost. The question is, does it exist? And so when you plunk a data center down using that volume of water, you've got yourself a big problem. So you've got a lot of people who are now on this, trying to alert the public to what this is. And heretofore, yes, city councils everywhere just approved it because they saw tax dollars or whatever, but they did not realize what it was going to cost the average homeowner.
4: No, they didn't. And then, of course, the data centers, which are run by the same guys who the big tech guys.
0: Well, of course, that's who needs them, absolutely. And with AI, this requires more computing power, to say the least. So you've got a lot more desire for this. With the case of water, I don't know why they haven't gone to desalination yet. And I realize that California is not ever going to approve that. But Mexico would if we would give them access to what we desalinated. And as far as I'm concerned, that sounds like a good bargain to me when you have entire communities that are at a standstill because of the lack of water.
4: Oh, yeah, that would be a great idea. That would be a great idea.
0: And there's no reason not to. I mean, I've got my mom's family's in Kuwait, of course, and there, desalination's the norm. It's not even something you think about. It's just there. That's how you get water. So I don't see. Now, I realize, the nuclear necessity and how expensive it can be to produce, but it can be done. And for like Arizona passed a law that now a developer can't develop unless he can show 100 years of water accessibility. And they can't. None of them can. So you have entire towns like Buckeye that have just come to a screeching halt. You got towns like Kearney where they're literally saying to people, don't bathe except once a month. I'm not making that up, because they use about 260 however they do it, acres of whatever that metric is of water, and normally they were allocated 600. Well, this year they were allocated 77. So of course they're telling people not to bathe and not to water and all that kind of stuff. But you bring a data center into this mix and forget about it. So yeah, desalinate now.
4: Yeah, and that's sad.
0: Yeah.
4: Because now you've brought the level of potable water is down to the barest minimum.
0: Oh, well, and beneath the minimum is the problem. There are some cases where you're just not finding it. And of course, in the West, you've got the Colorado River, which is, being divvied up yet again, and all sorts of things. So this is a problem that very few people are really looking at, but it's huge, and it ties right into data centers. And clearly, I've talked too much, so we have to pick this up next week, and I'm looking forward to it.
4: Okay, you have a nice weekend.
0: You too, thank you. All right, so there you have it from the dry state of Arizona. All right, so Monday Night Trivia, next live show, and tomorrow night's a replay of last Monday Night Trivia. And yes, there is a straggler. There's a question I put out there toward the end of the show. If you didn't hear it, you can listen tomorrow night and hear it, and then we'll reconvene on Monday. We thank Adam for keeping us on the air and John for screening your calls, but above all, I thank you for calling, which is what makes the show a pleasure to do. I'm Raleigh James. That's a wrap. It's WGN Radio. This is a replay of the Thursday night, August 6th WGN show. We started right at 10. If you don't hear yourself on it, it's because you didn't call. I hope you'll rectify that soon. We're live Monday through Thursday, evenings from 10 to 1 Central. Dial 888-876-5593. 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

0: WGN Radio. I'm Raleigh James. We have 3 big hours to spend together, and if you would like to call, I'd love to hear from you. We're going to talk to Victor, who we left hanging last night, and obviously he follows instructions well. I said call early, and he called just before the show began. So he'll be first. We got Nick in Chicago. We got Eduardo in Tampa, and room for you, too. But I was looking for various things to talk about, you know, in the event you didn't call, and found this interesting. I'm always interested in sleep because I never get enough of it. And of course, when it comes to human beings, you probably know that sleep is probably the best thing you can do for your health, the single best thing in terms of restorative events and all that. Nothing beats sleep. But we're not giraffes, that's for sure. I found this stunning. I wasn't even going to bring this up because I thought, okay, so there are some things that sleep a few hours a night or a day, whatever. Then we get the giraffe, where according to the San Diego Zoo, some of them sleep 5 minutes every 24 hours. Yeah. And what's interesting about that is that's not necessarily in captivity. The people at the San Diego Zoo not only watch their inhabitants, but they look at the wildlife as well. And obviously, it's the face of potential predators. Free-roaming giraffes have been observed sleeping while standing up. And in general, they might get as much as a half hour a night. But when times are tough, yeah, the giraffe will do with 5 minutes of sleep every 24 hours. Wouldn't you like to learn that trick? All right, several other animals as well, but we'll leave that where it is and go to Victor in Silver Spring, who's been waiting, 23 hours and a half, I think so. Victor, welcome back to WGN Radio.
1: Hi, Raleigh. I have a request. I'd like to hear a commercial. It's the 1957 Chevy trucks, and it's done like a poem. And they're talking about these trucks going up the Alaskan Highway.
0: Okay.
1: That was really a neat commercial. Boy, I'd love to hear that again.
0: Well, I'll bet you, from the sound of it, I'll bet you that is online. And if I can...
1: I'm sure it is.
0: Yeah, so let's...
1: I don't have access to a computer.
0: Yeah, and even if you did, YouTube is the worst when it comes to not being able to see. It just really is. But let me see what I can... 1957 Chevy truck. All right, let's see.
1: Yes.
0: Radio spot, right?
1: It was a television commercial.
0: Television
1: commercial.
0: Okay. All right, well, that makes it easier. Poem. All right, let's see what this comes up. We'll see if we can find it here, because I'm interested. Oh, yeah, I right away. Shall we hear it together?
1: Sure, and then I want to tell you a story about my sister.
0: Okay. All right, this is what we get, hearing it together at the moment. Let's see what happens.
2: Well, 56 is almost gone. 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In Chevrolet, you have a choice no other car can touch. 5 engines, 5 transmissions. Only Chevy has so much. And may you reap the harvest of the highway across the land. And when again the end of one more year is close at hand, and you count all the good things that you've gained along the way, for perhaps the best of all the rest, will be your Chevrolet. And although our show is far from being over, on behalf of your authorized Chevrolet dealer, let me wish you a very happy New Year.
0: Well, we didn't get the trucks, though. We got the poem.
1: No, it's not. No, that's not the truck.
0: Yeah, right. It's not the trucks. Well, along the same lines, I'm sure. So, all right, let's see about this one, because we've got others from which to choose. Now, I don't know about this, but we'll find out together, I guess.
1: Yeah.
0: Let's see.

road that lies under northern skies toward the land of the midnight sun. It crosses the crest of the great Northwest, and it's known as the Alcan Run. And from Dawson's Creek with a task force fleet of the 57 line, he blazed the way for Chevrolet to conquer the Alcan grind. Our engines were sealed, our tanks were sealed, for once we were underway, every mile of that ride would be certified by the seal of the AAA. Cameo Carrier 57. One-ton panel 57. Body, tandem axle. Fan panel body, low cab forward. Five-speed transmission, tractor trailer. Tractor trailer, Powermatic. The truck

fighting time on that long northern climb. Alone against all nature's might, these trucks made by Chevy, light, medium, heavy, roared into the wilderness night. The lightning flashed, the hailstorm crashed, the rain turned the road to paste. We drove our van through that washed-out land up into the Yukon waste. Push through the Arctic bush on that ribbon of mountainous road, and we held our stride on that rugged ride in spite of the heavy load. Our Matic transmission locked in position, no shifting from drive to low, proving by test that Chevy is best wherever a truck can go.

0: to span with our caravan, and the valleys were wide and deep. Though the way was hard, with hydraulic retard, we held where the grades were steep. Statistics say at the AAA it's a 72-hour drive, but we roared down into Fairbanks Town in less than 45. If you haul loads over all kinds of roads, Chevy trucks are number one. They're engineered best and proven by test, the champs of the Alcan Run.
1: That's 3 minutes and 47 seconds long. I'm not 100% sure that was on the air as a commercial, but there you go. Is that what you wanted?
2: That was exactly what I wanted to hear. I thought you'd get a kick out of that.
1: Oh, I absolutely do. And, of course, the first time I ever drove the Alaska Highway was 1975 in a Corvette, of course, because I'm an idiot. But in any event, I referred to it as the Alcan. And boy, I'll tell you, I didn't get 1 mile on that road before I was really beaten up for that. It is not the Alcan. It is the Alaska Highway. Don't you forget that, young lady. So I wonder how they felt, how the people, well, I don't know, I guess nobody in the Yukon was polled, nobody in Whitehorse or whatever, but how they felt about it being referred to repeatedly as the Alcan. I feel vindicated myself.
2: Anyway, I have a story to tell you. Now, do you know who Brian Stephen Smith is?
1: Who?
2: Brian Stephen Smith.
1: I don't know. Doesn't come to...
2: Okay.
1: You're talking about the guy from South Africa who was like a serial killer?
2: Yes.
1: Oh, all right. Well,
2: my brother-in-law.
1: What?
2: Yeah.
1: He was sentenced to 226 years in prison a couple years ago.
2: Yes. Yeah. I remember my sister came and her husband came down to visit me, and we were celebrating Brian's promotion and also becoming a citizen. And my fiancé at the time, she says, why are the police circling the block?
1: Oh, my God.
2: And it turned out that the Anchorage police told the Virginia police to keep an eye on him. So, anyway, we had a nice time. And then Brian had to go back to work, and my sister went back to Virginia to visit her friend before she went back home to Alaska. So the plane lands on, let's see, I think it's October the 8th, 2019. I didn't know what was going on. My sister called me a day or two later, and she says, Brian's been arrested for murder.
1: Oh, no.
2: So I heard the trial. I heard the interview with the police. And it turned out that the Anchorage police went to Virginia to tell the Virginia police to keep an eye on him because they're going to arrest him when the plane landed. But, what a story.
1: Well, here's the deal. Your sister, how long was she married to him?
2: She was married to him for about 5 years.
1: In those 5 years, did it ever, was there any inkling that maybe she was married to a murderer?
2: No, he kept it very secretive. He was good to her, but while she was sleeping, I guess he snuck out of the house and did whatever he did. I know he did a documentary about a beaver preserve, and he said, this is a good place to hide a body.
1: Well, yeah, he was convicted of everything from murder to sexual assault to tampering with evidence to misconduct involving a corpse. How long was it before your sister recovered from that? She must have gone into deep shock.
2: She wasn't in shock, but I guess she was hurt with the things that Brian told the police, and we won't go into that because it's a family show, but he said something to the cops about why he went after prostitutes.
1: Oh, Well, and he did kill two of them. They were Native Alaskans, as far as that goes. That was Kathleen and Veronica.
2: Yeah, he took one to my sister's house.
1: Whoa.
2: My sister and I, my sister's here visiting, and he took one to the house, and he told her to take a shower, and she said no. So he went out to his truck and got a gun and shot her in the living room.
1: Oh, my God. Of your sister's house?
2: Along the railroad tracks.
1: Now, wait. Didn't your sister notice blood? How did he clean this up?
2: Apparently, he cleaned it up well enough because she didn't see anything when she got back home.
1: Oh, my good God.
2: And then when he worked at the hotel. I don't know what he did, but he took another one and tortured her for a while and then killed her.
1: Right.
2: And then dumped the body along the highway.
1: Oh, my God.
2: Yeah. She had no idea what was going on while he was doing this because she came down to visit me. And she's, you know, here. And while she's here, he's up there doing his you-know-what.
1: Now, when the trial happened and he was convicted and they gave him 226 years, she was quoted, if this is your sister, as saying she didn't plan to divorce him.
2: Yeah, that's her. I don't know why. I told her to divorce him.
1: Yeah, this is Stephanie, right? That's her first name?
2: Yeah,
1: okay.
2: Stephanie Bislin.
1: Yeah, right. Oh, man. So she's still legally married to this creature?
2: Unfortunately, yes.
1: Oh, my God.
2: And she visits him in jail every Friday.
1: What?
2: Yeah.
1: I take it he's in jail in Anchorage?
2: Yes.
1: Okay. All right. So, because they could have sent him probably a lot of different places. Oh, man.
2: Yeah, that's true. But I just don't understand why she still hangs on to him. I mean, she likes the family. She's talking to the family all the time in South Africa.
1: This is just now is she a faith like Catholic or something where she doesn't believe in divorce?
2: I'm not 100% sure of that. I don't talk to her that much.
1: I can kind of see why.
2: I deal with a soap opera.
1: It is a soap opera. It absolutely is a soap opera. Oh, my good God. And yeah, when this went down, I mean, the conviction was in 2024, but this went down in 2019. So she's had plenty of times to kind of decide, gee, get rid of him. Oh, man.
2: You know, she was interviewed by Channel 2.
1: Yeah, I think the transcript of that's online. That's where I got some of the information. And I just couldn't. The other thing was how she met him. She met him online gaming or something like that.
2: Yes.
1: Oh, man. So.
2: Yeah. And then she went to South Africa to visit him. And then she held an engagement party for all the relatives on the East Coast. And then she had the actual wedding in Alaska. I just wasn't that thrilled that she was going to marry someone from another country.
1: Okay, well, now let's talk here. So he's in South Africa when she's doing the online gaming thing?
2: Yeah.
1: Okay, where was she?
2: In Alaska.
1: Why was she in Alaska?
2: That's where she lives.
1: Well, I mean, what got her there? Most people, you know, like, I'll drive, but I come back. Most people don't stay.
2: What happened was my father was in the Coast Guard. He was transferred to Juneau in 1967. I stayed here in the D.C. area with my grandparents so I could finish school at the Maryland School for the Blind.
1: Okay.
2: So then my father retired. He bought a house in Anchorage.
1: Okay.
2: And stayed up there. And then my sister went up there because my grandmother got fed up with her and threw her out of the house.
1: Oh, man.
2: And I eventually asked my grandparents as well. And she got a job up there. She worked for, the Immigration Department.
1: Oh, my God. Hang on a minute. Don't go away. Stay right where you are. I got a lot more questions. So this is just fascinating to me. I've never actually known anybody who was married to a murderer. I don't think so, anyway. All right. There's a couple

0: Molly James, and those, of course, are the Volumes, Detroit's own, and that's a medley of their hit, but it wasn't for lack of trying. That's for sure. They were the first thing out of the box, though, on Checks in 1962, I Love You, and they had a couple more Checks releases, and then they had something on Stateside and Times Square and Jubilee and Old Town and American Arts and Impact, and I'm leaving out a few. Karen, yeah, I worked for Ollie McLaughlin briefly, and but all that. And we wound up with I Love You. But a good one indeed. And that was a request. Was that Robert? Let me see. Here again. I write down the requests. And I know I wrote it down somewhere. Famous last words. So, yeah, it was. Robert in Chicago. All right. So hopefully he heard it. Now, I'm officially in shock. It's rare that, and we've had a lot of conversation with Victor. We've talked about a lot of wonderful things. And we will talk about 1200 AM, the interfering station. And like that. But finding out, almost as a parenthetical phrase, that his sister was married to a murderer, not just any murderer, a murderer who got 226 years in prison, is just astounding. So we've now gotten to the point where I guess she was a little tough to handle, so grandparents sent her up to Alaska to live with Dad, where she stayed, right, Victor?
1: Yes, she stayed with my parents.
0: Okay.
1: In Juneau at the time. And then my father retired and moved to Anchorage, she came back for my grandparents. My grandmother got fed up with her and kicked her out of the house.
0: Again? So that up. Wait a minute, that happened twice?
1: Yeah.
0: Okay.
1: Yeah.
0: All right, so she was spunky, to say the least. All right.
1: Yeah. Anyhow, so she got a job up there working for the immigration department, I think it was. I don't know what they called it. But anyway,
0: okay.
1: She stayed up there.
0: Yeah.
1: And to be blunt, I'm glad she's up there.
0: Not there. Yeah.
1: With the soap operas.
0: No, well, it is a soap opera. Now, I guess at some point she gets involved in online gambling, which is actually, a problem for many people, but usually it's of the male persuasion, not that many women by comparison. So here she is, and she meets this guy from South Africa. I can't imagine what leads her to think, I think I'll go to South Africa and meet him. But that's what she did, right?
1: Yeah, I think she was lonely and just broke up with somebody, and she went to somebody else.
0: Clearly somebody else on the other side of the world.
1: Now.
0: Wow. All right, so she meets him, and they somehow fall in love. And so at that point, does he come to Anchorage to live with her?
1: Yes.
0: Okay. As far as she knows,
1: we were celebrating him becoming a citizen.
0: Okay.
1: And getting a promotion. That was the whole thing when she and her Brian came to the house on October 6, 2019.
0: Mm-hmm.
1: My fiance made a delicious ham and macaroni dish, and we invited a neighbor and her son over, and we're having a really good time. And Amy says, why are the police circling the block? This is the second or third time I've seen a police car. And we just didn't know what was going on at the time, but we

0: found out later on exactly what happened.
1: I'll bet you he knew.
0: No, he did not.
1: Really?
0: Yeah.
1: Well, that's interesting. So it took him by surprise. Yeah. Now, what I found interesting in the articles at the time was initially the police suspected that she was pimping for him, that she was somehow involved in finding these women.
0: My sister had no idea what was going on.
1: Yeah, clearly she didn't, but I know they grilled her as if she was an accomplice.
0: Yeah.
1: Now, see, that's about the time that the rest of us would cut bait. You know, that's when you call the divorce lawyer immediately. But she didn't.
0: No. I don't understand why she's still hanging on to him.
1: Does she think he's innocent?
0: No.
1: Okay.
0: So, I've heard stories over the years about women liking bad men.
1: Oh, of course. Absolutely, and there's a lot of women who wind up marrying people who are in prison.
0: Yeah, in fact, I knew somebody else who had a boyfriend in jail.
1: Yeah, it's not one of the Menendez brothers married someone in prison, and then Humble Harv, who was a disc jockey, he had murdered his second wife Gladys, and he went to jail for a brief period of time. And while he was in jail, sure enough, somebody comes to call in and he meets someone else. Now, the funny story about that is after he got out and all that, he got a job in Philadelphia at WFIL. And I remember so well, God, because the guy who was working there at the time, who later was on OGL, why can't I think of his name right now? But I remember he said, "Harv, you murdered the wrong wife."
0: So
1: I don't know what happened there, but that's where she met him in prison. So it does happen. So meanwhile, your sister, is she dating?
0: I don't know. Okay. I really don't get along with her that well. She wasn't very nice to me growing up.
1: Well, that's unfortunate. Are your parents still alive?
0: She called me blind baby.
1: Oh, God. Are your parents still alive? Your mom? Are your mom and dad still alive?
0: No, my parents passed away. My father died in 2000. Okay. My mother died in 2012.
1: Well, in a way, thank God they didn't live to see this.
0: Exactly.
1: Oh, my dear God. And obviously your grandparents are gone, too. So it's just you, and you don't have any desire to keep in close touch. Gee, I can't imagine why, Victor.
0: Really, oh, I wanted her to. She was threatening to come down to visit me, and I told her that I have plenty of people to help me. There's no need for you to come down. The one time she came down here, she did things that annoyed the heck out of me. For example, she hosed down my driveway, and I said, "Cut it out. You're running up my water bill. Stop it."
1: Oh, man.
0: And stuff like that. And she smokes. Yeah. And then one of my neighbors said that she was out there drinking a bottle of wine. So I was glad when she left.
1: Well, yeah. What an amazing story. I must say, I don't think I know anybody else who was married to a known murderer. Wow.
0: Yeah.
1: Well, that's an interesting family tree. I can see why you would rather stay where you are and just have good friends. I'm with you there. So you wanted to talk about AM 1200. Did you find out who they are?
0: Yeah, Nick thinks that it may be Fort Myers, Florida.
1: Really?
0: Yeah.
1: I wonder.
0: I just don't. I mean, it comes in for a few seconds and then it fades out. And there's a station in Ottawa that comes in on that frequency.
1: Yeah, here's the problem: is that Fort Myers license that was surrendered.
0: So really?
1: Oh yes. That used to be Tropical Spanish, whatever that is, WAXA, Maxima 97.3 or whatever, and, you know, 1200 AM. And they surrendered 1200 AM. And when did they do that? I'm trying to think. I'm looking. Let's see. I guess I have to look that up. All right. Because it's not there now. It's not licensed. So that would be a pirate on that frequency, if that's the case.
0: Yeah. Anyway, listen, I want to thank you for putting up with me tonight.
1: Oh, no, are you kidding? You said this has been the best entertainment I've had in years. Don't even bother. I'm absolutely thrilled. Okay, 1200 AM was surrendered in May 2021.
0: Okay.
1: So if it's there, someone, and it could be, someone is using it as
0: a pirate.
1: Yeah. Yeah, and I think the reason they surrendered was they got caught. They were off more than 365 days, which, you know, you can't come back from that.
0: Yeah, I know you have to be on so many days or whatever to keep the license active.
1: Yep. So, interesting. All right, well, it's great to talk to you. Keep me posted.
0: Yeah, thanks for having me on tonight.
1: Always. Thanks, appreciate
0: it. This could be a best of show.
1: Yeah, it probably will be. Thanks, appreciate that, Victor. I wouldn't doubt it for
0: bye-bye.
1: A minute. Yeah, that's man. Of all the things I thought he might say, that wasn't on the list. All right, so we've got Eduardo, and Eduardo is in Tampa. All right, top that, Eduardo.
2: That's going to be hard to top, but... Before I get into my thing here, let me request two songs here.
1: Okay, let me get the paper out. Okay.
2: John Fogerty, Traveling Band. Okay. And then Eric Clapton, She's Waiting.
1: Oh, okay. All right.
2: Yeah. So I called about the recall list here that's getting pretty long. I got eggs, eye drops, blueberries, lettuce, jalapenos.
1: The lettuce is the scariest of all of them because of what's behind it from the standpoint of it's not the Taylor Farms who basically makes it under all sorts of house brands. You know, you might see it as Kroger's or Walmart, but it probably is Taylor Farms. Anyway, it isn't that they didn't wash the lettuce. They did wash all their lettuce. It's that this particular bacteria is sticky and doesn't come off from washing.
2: Wow,
1: so
2: something.
1: That really really scares me. And I must admit, when I saw the eye drops, Roto, I've never heard of Roto. So
2: they pronounce it Roto?
1: I guess, R-O-H-T-O, Roto, I guess. And they've recalled over 12 million bottles. Varieties like All-in-One or Max Strength or Optic Glow. I don't know, I'd want to put something in my eyes called Optic Glow, but that's just me. Digi Eye, Dry Eye, Cool Relief. I've never seen a one of these. So,
2: And then the eggs always comes up because of the avian flu.
1: Yeah, and then prednisolone, which is prescription only, that is a problem. And you know, when you're having to do that kind of eye drops anyway, you want to do it as little as possible because it causes cataracts. But I took it for years, and I don't know who made it. You know, that's the kind of thing where you get a prescription. Do you really look at who made it? Because usually it's never the person who's holding the patent. So I don't know about
2: that. Yeah, I do the. I think it's pronounced Sustain.
1: That's over-the-counter stuff. Yeah, Sustain.
2: Yeah.
1: And, I like the stuff that have no preservatives. Artificial tears, and what's interesting about this was store brand. So it might say CBS or it might say Kroger or Walgreens, and microbial contamination. Yeah. This clearly is a problem. Now, in the case of the lettuce, I know that Taylor Farms, normally very reputable, they were not expecting to encounter something that they couldn't wash off, but I don't know what's going on with the eye drops.
2: And I guess it's just about every I saw the map, and it's just about every state, and there's already two deaths in Michigan, so.
1: From the lettuce?
2: I believe so, yeah. I saw that this week, so.
1: Yeah. Well, I think for the most part, you probably have some comorbidities, coexisting problems with that. Like any time you get any type of food poisoning or whatever, you tend not to die from it, but if you've got other things going on, you can. So
2: Well, speaking of health, I gotta get my mother the flu shot. I got a Walgreens a block away. I should do that.
1: Okay. I leave that to everybody's judgment if they want to or not.
2: Yeah. I mean, she saw the doctor yesterday, so you know it's flu season coming up, so
1: all right. Well, good deal. So I don't know. 15 states on Taylor Farms, but that they know of so far.
2: Yeah.
1: And it was Mexican-sourced lettuce, which is not unusual, unfortunately. But a ton of retailers like Walmart brand, that would probably be Taylor Farms and many others as well. So,
2: you know, Riley, I think in the 80s when I was a teenager, I might have gotten a stomach virus from some kind of drink I had, I think.
1: Mm-hmm.
2: But well, it went away.
1: Absolutely. I mean, the amount of times that we get food poisoning, most of us, it's multiple times in our lives, not just a one-off, you know, and depending, and it could be from very different things. You know, you wouldn't think of them. I remember one worse, I got it from green beans eating out. Oh, God.
2: Okay.
1: I had to go to wrestling that night. It was an appearance in Louisville. I wound up just vomiting over everybody. But it was not good. But, yeah, many times. But most of us, we're just sick for a day or so. We're vomiting, and then we get over it. But if you've got other things going on physically, it can be, can be deadly.
2: Oh, yeah. Something I had, I think, when I was in Cairo, this was before COVID. And once it came out, I felt so much better. I guess it just had to come out.
1: Yeah.
2: Yeah.
1: Yeah. So Sysco has dropped Taylor Farms. And Sysco is probably the largest food distributor in the United States of America. So that is huge. But from what I can tell, I'm not sure what Taylor Farms could have done better. Now, of course, you might say, well, don't source your produce from Mexico. And some people feel strongly about that because of their, you know, health standards, if you will. Other people don't. But, clearly they wash the lettuce. They didn't realize that this wasn't something you couldn't wash off. So I don't know.
2: Yeah. Like Lisa Denson earlier today, you know, well, they don't exactly have bathrooms out in the fields, and, you know.
1: Well, that's very, that's very common. Very, very common as far as that goes. But, but I'm sure there's going to be a lot of investigation into what can't you wash off, because all of these things are sort of sold as, ready to eat, you know, the single serving salads or what have you. And usually it's not iceberg, but it is this time. So I don't know. And if it doesn't come off through washing, even if you bring it home and wash it, that's not necessarily going to help you. So I'm not 100%.
2: I just threw it away.
1: Yeah, well, absolutely. Easy. And, of course, when you're going out, like Taco Bell used it, for instance, and the store brand at Walmart uses it. So, the bottom line, I would think, is that you want to throw anything away that's suspect. But how do you really protect yourself? Because I don't have any answer for that. I don't know that you can.
2: Well, I'm just doing it the way I used to do it when I was growing up. Just go plain.
1: Well, yeah.
2: Just go plain on your order.
1: Right, yeah. Go out and buy a head of lettuce. All right. There you go.
2: Okay, Riley, I'll let you get on to the rest because it's your last day for the week. And so I'll be working tomorrow and Saturday. But
1: okay.
2: So far, so good.
1: Good deal.
2: Yeah.
1: Thanks. Appreciate it.
2: Okay, Riley, thank you for taking my call. Okay.
1: Always.
2: Have a good weekend, everyone.
1: All right, you too. So we got Nick, we got Cindy, we got you coming up on WGN Radio.

0: WGN Radio. I'm Raleigh James. Yes, Stan in Dearborn, one of the five Blue Notes, and Chicago, by virtue of the fact that their first stuff was on Sabre, which was a subsidiary of Chance, Art Sheridan's label. But so the first few things they did, they recorded it in Chicago. So good, five Blue Notes. But they actually were a DC group. And yeah, Fleming Briscoe, he was on lead, and others. So, all right, the five Blue Notes, wonderful. 888-876-5593, 888-88-Raleigh. Well, we're about to go to the news, but let's see if we can get Nick to give us the Cliff Notes, and then we'll continue after the news. So, Nick, welcome to WGN Radio.
1: Yeah, there's hardly any time left.
0: Well, that's why we've got next hour, so just give us your Cliff Notes, give us your outline.
1: Okay. I was going to say about the food thing. I just want to toss that in since you guys are talking there.
0: Okay.
1: I know I've seen in restaurants and where they have like chocolate-covered strawberries,
0: uh-huh.
1: They just have a package. Like you buy in a store, they take it out of the package, they dip because the chocolate will not stick if it's wet. Now, you know, which means that after properly, they should wash it under water. And I use my fingertips. It's recommended to lightly break up any stuff that might be on this.
0: Right.
1: It sounds like going too far, but hey, you never know nowadays. You know.
0: Well, so now let me ask you: do most of the restaurants actually do that, or do they just say the heck with it and dunk them while
1: I've seen two or three places they do not do that.
0: Oh,
1: and,
0: man!
1: I don't order it. I don't even ask them that. Of course, they're going to say, "Oh, yes, we do." You know, of course,
0: yeah,
1: they don't tell you that.
0: Right. All right, hang on.
1: You know,
0: we'll talk after the news. Don't go away. Stay where
1: you
0: are, and we'll pick it up. And there's room for you too if you want to call 888-876-5593. More of your requests and hopefully calls coming up on WGN Radio.

0: WGN Radio. I'm Raleigh James. Yes, Pat and the Blenders. I know that Fran likes that, and that's 1968 on Fast Eddie Records, don't you know? And that was Pat Gordon, and that's a one-off period. 1968, that was it. Fast Eddie owned a record store in Camden, and later the group, but it wasn't really the group, it was Pat and a couple of guys, but it was on Gamble for a couple things, but nothing else, and just because it was a B-side. Yeah, and a wonderful song it is. So back to Nick, and we will be talking with Fran. But we were in the middle of Nick, learning not to eat the chocolate covered strawberries. And what other tips you got for us?
1: Yeah, I like the way you said we're in the middle of Nick. Thank you.
0: Yes, absolutely.
1: You were in the middle of Nick.
0: Yeah.
1: Well, anyhow, yes, I am lonesome and I am single. You never know unless I told you.
0: You're not looking for a murderer.
1: No way. Not me, man. This is, from the local 7-Eleven where I go sometimes to get some newspaper. They carry the USA Today from today, and that's pretty good paper. I like it. And they have some pointers here about when you go to tap or you know, use your credit card also or debit card, but most people tap nowadays, and I do it too. I'm getting used to this modern technology. It took me a few years.
0: Yeah.
1: One thing that they don't have here is that, because it's not specifically for any age group, but if you're an older person like me and maybe you, but if you use reading glasses and you don't know the store that you're going into, have those right with you. Don't have them somewhere in your bag where you got to dig them out and all that. Have them right with you so you can quickly put them on, because sometimes the screens are nice and clear, but they're small, you know. But if you know the store and you know the screen is big, are big enough that you're comfortable, you don't need to worry about having your reading glasses. But it says some pointers. This will be fast. Take 2 seconds to read the screen, meaning, you know, look it over, see if everything matches what you think it should be, what the amounts match what they say to what you see. Sometimes somewhere you go, they tap and they say, yeah, here the prices. Like at some farmer's markets, make sure you can see something that shows the amount. From my experience, I never had a problem, but I almost never do that. I'll bring some cash instead. And then slow everything down. It says, yeah, sometimes if people are rushing you, that's already a red flag, you know. It's different if somebody's fumbling around for 3 minutes trying to find a reading glasses or something. But otherwise, you want to not be rushed into anything.
0: Yeah.
1: And then keep your phone or your, you know, because as you know, people can pay with their phone. I sit on the buses all the time. I feel like I'm in a Twilight Zone episode from the early 60s.
0: Right.
1: Or your car, keep it in your own hand, keep it by you. Because if somebody wants to, you know, take it or something, let me see that, you know, hey, unless you really know the store and you know the person there, and even then, why would they want to do that, you know? But anyhow, so that was that over there.
0: Well, let me add something to it. Apart from all of that is use credit cards. Do not use debit cards. Credit cards give you amazing protection in the event of fraud.
1: Yeah.
0: Debit cards do not. It's at the whim of your bank. So I don't advise anybody use debit or ATM cards for any reason. Use credit cards. Well, and, of course, at the end of the month, pay your balance in full so you don't have any interest charges. And as long as you pay that balance, as long as you pay that balance in full, you're basically using their money for a month.
1: Yeah. Well, here they did mention about credit cards, but they did not really give it like such a high mark like many people do, like you were doing about, oh, the credit card is the only way to go because you got all kinds of protections.
0: Yes.
1: I had a problem with I use my debit card because my Social Security, I have a deposit or two there. I mean, what else would you have, you know? I have a credit union. Some people have it through a bank. What else would you use to have your Social Security deposit to? You know,
0: well, it can be an electronic deposit. It can be an electronic deposit into the account. It doesn't mean you have to use a debit card to remove things from the account.
1: Well, I don't know how you would do that. I'm trying to learn something from you. I have a debit card, and I have my Social Security money deposited to that account. You're telling me I could have it deposited to a credit card?
0: No, you can have it deposited to that account and then don't use a debit card with that account. Write checks if you want or go to the bank for cash.
1: Well, they also, with the checks nowadays, there are some people say, I've heard it talked about
0: on
1: radio.
0: There are absolute problems with that, you betcha. But, you know, if you, I would say if you can't get a credit card because your credit isn't good, get a collateralized card where you actually deposit the money. But I just wouldn't fool around with debit cards for any reason because, again, you're at the mercy of your bank if there's a problem. There's no law that means you'll get your money back.
1: Right, you're right. Not with a debit. I was lucky one time somebody, somehow, I think I know what story happened in by coincidence, as a little bit of time went on. There's one young guy would always, that's when they swiped the cards instead of the tap, you know, with the thing. And he did it, you know, for everybody. And he would always do it twice. And I think he had some gadget that would read the cards and the information. He goes, yeah, it's all your information on there, on there, on that magnetic strip.
0: Right. There's a lot of skimmers. That happens a lot at gas stations.
1: Oh, well. So anyhow, but it was $95. Somebody used it in California. And I want... The way they're so good at checking this stuff and catching this stuff with your banks or credit card or credit union that I have, I want to get a coffee and a little goodie at the Dunkin' Donuts. And that morning, not knowing that the previous day somebody used a card and my card didn't go through, so I always carry a little extra cash on me, you know, $20, $30 in case some kind of problem happens with the store. Sometimes it happens where you can't use the card. And so anyhow, I called up, and my card didn't go through, so I called up the credit union, and they said that, were you in California yesterday and made a purchase for $95? I said, no, I wasn't there. I haven't been there since 1970. I was there in San Francisco. I fell in love with it. I was there for 3 days. I just couldn't believe it. I just fell in love with it. But anyhow, I said, no, I wasn't there. But they did, after a few weeks, they did return my $95 to
0: good.
1: Me.
0: Good.
1: Yeah.
0: And that's
1: but
0: great.
1: Anyhow,
0: but they don't have to.
1: Yeah. Right. Yeah. Yeah. But they don't. Right. It's a good point. But they don't. I think they go according to your history or their history with you. You know, if you seem to have problems, like kind of periodically, there's something suspicious about that. But anyhow, so then as far as songs, I heard this on Landecker's program at the end of his program. That's a group called the Human Beings.
0: Nobody but me.
1: I don't know. The song was
0: Nobody But Me is the only hit they had.
1: Like I do. Nobody can do the boogaloo.
0: It's called Nobody But Me is the name of it. It's on Capitol.
1: Well,
0: it's from 1967. Yeah.
1: So I don't know if you want to play it again. I just mentioned that because in case somebody was listening to a show and then you play it again, so soon afterwards some people might be bored to hear it again. But it's a nice, perky little song. I like it. You know,
0: it was a big hit.
1: My arthritic knees, I was sitting and chair bopping, you know.
0: It was a huge, huge hit, and Lex Azevedo actually produced it. He produced all that easy listening stuff for Bonneville, and he was out of Salt Lake City, so he did the King Sisters and things like that. But for whatever reason, Lex Azevedo produced it on Capitol. Yeah, absolutely.
1: Yeah, I'm amazed by how you know these people. You know, Morton Downey Jr. when he was around, I was in the studio at Merchandise Mart, not in it with him, but in the studio area there. He when he saw me, he waved and said hi, Nick, to me. It was on the air, or he was on the air. But we got to know each other fairly well. He's a really great guy. But he was all like you. You know, he knew all the stuff, all the people. He met a lot of them. You know, like.
0: Well,
1: probably
0: his father was a performer, of course, and and he was a disc jockey of some note. He used to be Doc Downey on the air, and he produced a couple records like HMS Montel's Don't Put Me Down. Ridiculous stuff like that. And he was certainly a showman. I'll give him that.
1: One time I was out in Secaucus, New Jersey, which is across the Hudson River from Manhattan.
0: Yeah.
1: And they show WOR TV, for example. It's an independent station like WGN. They show it as NYC, New York City. But it's actually, if you put on a Secaucus NJ, it won't fit in. And most people won't have no idea where it is.
0: Well, no, actually, wait. You got to understand why it is in New Jersey. This was RKO. They lost all their licenses because of what their parent owner, the tire company, did, General Tire. And so they made him a deal saying you can divest Channel 9, meaning they could sell it rather than just lose it, but it's got to be a New Jersey license because New Jersey does not have any television stations. And so RKO General sold it with a proviso that it become a New Jersey license.
1: Oh, that's interesting. See, I love the way you know all this stuff. If you know anything about some lottery numbers, maybe
0: good luck. Yeah, I don't ask about stocks either. I have no idea.
1: Well, forget the stocks, man. I'm afraid to get into that. At my age, you know, I'm just glad that I got my Social Security coming in. Like I said, I don't know if you want to play it. I did ask originally King of the Road. I used to drive a truck. I still have, at age 76, a CDL Class A, which is for semi truck.
0: Yeah, good for you.
1: Before, believe it or not. Yeah, and I heard a thing recently on a late-night show that comes on at midnight on another station that they go on for 5 hours until 5 a.m., but they obviously have a lot of truckers listening to them nationwide.
0: Oh, sure.
1: And they talk about all these things. On their show, because that's their audience, you know. I got the license. Oh, yeah, one driver was 93 years old, the oldest guy so far driving. And there was another guy that's like 91 or something like that, still driving a semi truck.
0: Yeah.
1: I mean, I could see if they're working locally, just where, like, I worked around O'Hare Airport, like half of my working life around there. And I can see sitting in a line, especially around Christmas time, you know, 2 months about that, before that, sometimes you got 10, 11, 12 trucks in front of you. And I can see sitting in a line and being 93 years old, but I can't see being on a highway driving long distance. I did one trip to New York, New Jersey in a truck, and that was enough. I just didn't like living out of a truck, living out of rest stops and truck stops. And, you know, now some guys get used to it, you know, and some guys like it. It's in the blood with some people.
0: It's a lot different now with hours of service and all of the different regulations. It's very, very different. Yeah. But getting back to nobody but me, I don't know the context in which John Landecker was talking, but you know that's a cover. It's a cover of a record that came out 6 years earlier by the Isley Brothers. The Isley Brothers wrote it. And, of course, the human beings added the no, no, no, but I'll play the original Isley Brothers for you. So you can hear what it came
1: from. That would be fantastic to see a comparison. Yep. I love the way you got all this stuff. I love your show. I love all your the little details make the difference, you know, between just somebody mentioning something and you giving a really nice historical background of it. I just love it.
0: Oh,
1: okay, thank you so
0: all
1: much.
0: All right, thanks for calling. Appreciate it.
1: Yeah.
0: All right,
1: bye.
0: And we'll get to it. Yeah, 1962, and they released it on Wand, I think around December of 62. It did absolutely nothing, and then it was almost 6 years later when the Human Beings did that, where they repeated the no, no, no, that's not in the original. But we'll play the original, and we'll get to Fran, and we'll get to Cindy, and we'll get to you coming up on WGN Radio.

Rudolph Ronald and O'Kelly Isley wrote that. Burt Burns produced it. It was on Wand, yeah, Scepter label, Florence Greenberg, all that kind of stuff, in 1962, and it did absolutely nothing. And then, of course, the Human Beings, over 5 years later, recorded it and had a big hit on Capitol. But that's the original, in case you were wondering. I don't know why. Maybe that's what they were talking about earlier. I don't know. I missed that. All right, so we're going to find out what's going on in the world at large, and we're going to get back to Fran. I think we're going to talk about Pat and the Blenders. Yeah, believe me, Just Because is the best part. That was a B-side. The A-side was Good, Good Love and the same thing that the Blossoms did. Only, frankly, the Blossoms did it better. But, I could sample that, but you can find it yourself, I'm sure. And then the couple things on Gamble you don't want to hear. But I'll tell you what, Just Because was a terrific oldie. Yeah, yeah. Ron Diamond, the Diamond Mine, and Jerry Blabbitt, the Geeter with the Heater, they both played it quite a bit. All right, so we'll pick it up after the news right here on WGN Radio.

0: I'm Roddy James. It was Russ and Des Plaines who wanted to hear that in 1965 on Gordy, The Tempting Temptations, of course. And Smokey produced it and co-wrote it, don't you know? All right, so 888-876-5593 is 8888 Roddy, and that takes us to Fran in Austin. All right, Fran, welcome back to WGN Radio.
1: Hey, Roddy. Well, first of all, I was trying to find that Pat and the Blenders song. And I looked in several different places, and all they have is an instrumental version.
0: What? I've never even heard that.
1: they have. I mean, it's a good instrumental version. I mean, but I want the whole thing.
0: Well, it's on. I'm sure it's on YouTube. Both sides of the record are on YouTube.
1: Huh? Because I don't know what parameters to put in. Because every time I put it in somewhere, even on YouTube, it plays me the.
0: Let me go to YouTube and, Pat and the Blenders. Well, let's see. It's an ampersand on the record, but I don't think it would matter. And it's on Fast Eddie. So let's see, Pat and the Blenders, and you want Just Because. Let's see if it comes up. Oh, yeah. 1, 2, 3, 4. Oh, them doing it on the High Lit show. Oh, that's good. Obviously, they're just a voice, you know, doing a voiceover, but here they are doing their syncopated dancing and all that kind of stuff. All right.
1: Okay.
0: Yeah. Oh, yeah. Here's another copy. I'd say there's over a dozen of these. So, yeah.
1: Okay. Well, you know, I'm not great with YouTube, but I'll try again. But it's just driving me crazy because all I could find on Apple Music or Amazon or any of that was this instrumental version, and it's a very nice instrumental version. But
0: I can't imagine an instrumental version. I never heard this because the flip side is "Good Good Lovin'," the thing the Blossoms did.
1: Huh, yeah. Well, that's what it is. Is, you know, it sounds just like the record, except it doesn't have the vocals. It's got,
0: this is interesting. Here's one that says vocal and instrumental. I wonder if one of the copies, instead of the Good Good Lovin', I wonder if, here's an instrumental. Well, I live and learn. How about that? I wonder if it's just that. Okay, it's just the backing track without
1: them.
0: Okay. Yeah, well, that's interesting. When Blavin and Diamond played it, I guess Fast Eddie decided, oh, the heck with Good Good Lovin', let's just put the backing track on the other side. But I don't think anybody outside of Philadelphia ever heard this record or bought it, that's for sure. It's probably on some of the, I don't know that it's on the Blavitt CDs, but, and Ron Diamond was off the air before he was doing CDs, but boy, they would have been great if he did.
1: And I'm glad you played that Isley Brothers version of Nobody But Me.
0: Had you heard it? Had you ever heard it?
1: Oh, I had not heard it before, and I hate that other version.
0: Oh, yeah. Well, now you know what influenced them.
1: Yeah. Well, you can't go wrong with the Isleys, as far as I'm concerned.
0: I agree.
1: And I have a couple of requests.
0: All right. Let's get the paper out here so I hopefully don't lose them. All right,
1: Something good, the Gene Earl, or Earl Gene. I always get that name backwards.
0: Yeah, Earl Gene, something tells me I'm doing something good. Yeah, Earl Gene, yes, absolutely.
1: Yeah, and then I think it's called Pretty Words. It's by the Shirelles.
0: Okay.
1: And anything that you want to play by Brenda Holloway.
0: Oh, okay. I'll do it.
1: And all right. Thanks a lot.
0: Thanks for calling. Appreciate it.
1: Good.
0: All right.
1: Thanks.
0: So 888-876-5593-8888. Raleigh, Cindy is in Chicago. What's happening tonight, Cindy?
2: Yeah, I wrote down my stuff. You know, but anyhow, America's Test Kitchen is my favorite cooking show.
0: America's Test Kitchen? What network brings you this epic in broadcasting?
2: PBS. And the reason why is their recipes don't have, like, that many steps.
0: Uh-huh.
2: Yeah. You know, like, I have tried watching that Christopher Kimball's Milk Street. Just too many steps. and my, you know, I just end up turning it off. Uh-huh. I got a recipe from America's Test Kitchen for brownie chocolate cookies. That was pretty good.
0: Uh-huh.
2: And then I got a recipe for beer battered cheese bread with garlic powder and dried parsley.
0: Sounds terrible.
2: No, it's really...
0: I would not be willing to eat it, let's say that.
2: Okay, well, and then the other thing, okay, I knew better. I knew this probably kicked in the high grass along the roadside. I mean, something told me. So, but then anyhow, so then today I went to Target on Harlem and 4th Reserve Harlem. And I got a gallon of milk, and on my way home, I stopped on 4th Reserve Drive by the gas admissions entrance and pulled in, and there's, like, flowers. There are those periwinkle flower, wildflowers and those white lace. And I'm like, okay, I'm bringing my scissors, and I got the flowers, and I'm like, I shook them to make sure there's no ticks. You know, okay, so I get in my car, and I saw it crawling on my leg. And I, you know, I've never seen a live tick before, and I knocked it in my car. And
0: where did you get this tick?
2: In the high grass on the roadside, picking flowers, wildflowers.
0: Uh-huh, okay.
2: So I go, the library, well, I ordered a chicken, whatever, flea spray to spray in my car. And then I Googled it and they said, leave your windows open and it'll go out. But then they said, because it's, when I get in my car, it's like 90 degrees. They said if there's no dampness in there and you just leave, it'll die in 3 days if you bake it in there in the heat.
0: Uh-huh.
2: So with my beer-battered bread, I'm not getting in my car for three days, and then I'm walking to Jewel, and I'm going to get three bean salad to go with the beer-battered cheese bread.
0: Uh-huh.
2: But then, what else? As far as murders and the thing, you know, I told you about the second cousin who murdered her mother. Remember that, over heroin addiction?
0: Oh, yes.
2: Yeah, well, then I was in the kitchen by the refrigerator. I just remember it distinctly, very vaguely, but just, I don't know, just that my mother was telling my brother about a relative's son who hit the mother over the head with an axe.
0: Okay.
2: And I had asked my aunt about it. I was like maybe in fifth grade when I heard my mother tell my brother about it. My aunt Gertrude Krause said that my grandfather, who was like really psycho mean, his sister was just as mean as him. And her son had hit her over the head with an axe. I never had children, just the temperament in my, from the Albert side. I just had psychology, and they started talking about genetics, and thank God I'm like, I just got my father's genes. He was so meek in my, you know, like the meek will inherit the earth, and that's what people say about me. For the most part, always, I'm so, you know, mild that, and I never argue with anyone, and just learning to open my mouth and say something if somebody's, like, crossing me, which I have a hard time doing. But thank God I got my brother got the Albert temperament. But my psychology book talked about genetics, and And then my cousin, my third cousin, was diagnosed with bipolar schizo. And she wants to be a veterinarian, so I don't know. Just all the second cousins, third cousins are real, you know, just were real smart in school and ended up, you know, with like, I don't know, mental illness.
0: So, okay. All right.
2: I don't know, but anyhow, yeah, and that's about it. No songs. I listened to the news radio today. And there was another thing. There's an egg recall, too. And eggs are on sale at Shop and Save for $1.49, and I have to call. I don't know what brand it is or, like, where, you know. I mean, I hear about the recalls on the radio. Did you hear what brand it was?
0: I heard about the eye drops, and I heard about the lettuce. That's all I've heard about.
2: Well, was it today or yesterday, I heard about eggs being contaminated with salmonella or something.
0: Well, they could be. Let's see. Egg recall. Let's see. A massive recall. 1.6 million cartons of eggs produced in Texas by Midwest Poultry Services LP has been issued due to potential salmonella. The outbreak has caused 98 illnesses and 24 hospitalizations. All right. So that's Midwest Poultry Systems, which you normally wouldn't think of in Texas, but there they are. All right. So they're recalling that. Didn't think of in Texas, but there they are. All right. So they're recalling that white and brown eggs, as far as that way, produced in Texas. Now, let's see. They were produced and distributed from farms in Texas June 6th through July 3rd, 2026, with sell dates between July 20th and August 17th. The eggs were shipped to food service and retail customers in Texas, Oklahoma, and Louisiana. Why? You're worried about this? You're not there.
2: Well, no, I didn't know where it was.
0: Well, now you do.
2: Well, I mean, I wouldn't worry about it because I make, you know, for my new diabetic diet, I'm supposed to have two boiled eggs for breakfast.
0: All right.
2: And then, you know, I boil them in the water. It would kill everything, right?
0: No, not necessarily. But I wouldn't.
2: Really?
0: I wouldn't worry about this. I just wouldn't. And as far as brands, you won't see it as Midwest Poultry Services. You'll see it as like Kroger's or Simple Truth or Brookshire's or Country Morning. You know, I don't know, but there's probably other names they use as well. But those are the ones that come to mind for me. That's the deal.
2: As long as I find out where the recall is now.
0: Well, yeah, nothing to worry.

0: about.
1: Okay, and
0: enjoy
1: then
0: your eggs.
1: Usually the eggs that I get are, I think, Dutch Farms or Prairie Farms.
0: All right.
1: Okay, well, that's it. I was just so tired this week. Okay.
0: All right. Well, good to talk to you as always. It's always a pleasure. Thanks, Cindy. All right, so 888-876-5593 would be 8888 Raleigh, and I do think we have another request coming up on WGN Radio.

0: WGN Radio. I'm Raleigh James. That's Junior Walker and the All-Stars. Cleo's back. That's the flip side of Shaking Finger Pop, and that was one that Linda in Richland Park wanted to hear. And I swear there's part of a channel missing on that. Not the whole channel, but part of what is, I'm not sure. But still good no matter what. All right, Elizabeth in Rock Falls, welcome back to WGN Radio.
1: I'm here.
0: And I'm here.
1: Okay. Well, I heard on the news the other day that Martha Reeves from Martha and the Vandellas sang the national anthem at the first women's professional baseball game in Springfield, Illinois.
0: Okay.
1: And they played it on YouTube, and it's, I can't even explain it. You know how she did sing.
0: Okay.
1: And she just sounds like vibrato soprano. And I have to give the people and the teams credit. I mean, it was just off the charts. Wild.
0: Yeah, that film has been out there recently, and she was mocked for the better part of a week after that first showed. Yeah, she said the backup singers were unnecessary, and I was out of tune. So all right, she says, "Who's singing with me?" Yeah, right.
1: You had three people from the audience come down and be the backup.
0: Right, right. And so, apparently just terrible.
1: It was. Listen to it on YouTube.
0: Oh no, I'll prefer to take her as I like her. I don't. Yeah. I'm always afraid to hear this. So,
1: and I can't give you an example, but I was amazed at how people in the audience kept straight faces and.
0: Well, some didn't. I think there was a certain amount, from what I heard, of chuckling and smirking. Uh-huh. So not everybody, but yeah. How about that? So I clearly did not see it, but apparently it is all over the net.
1: Oh, well, she's 85 now.
0: Yeah, and former city council member in Detroit.
1: I suppose they asked her, not knowing what it would be like.
0: Well, I think part of the problem was the backup singers.
1: Oh, no, it was mostly her.
0: Yeah, because the backup singers, from what I understand, were completely out of tune and much louder and all this. And at one point, she just stops and looks at them.
1: Right.

0: over the years. So that's not surprising at all. So, yeah, wasn't the performance she hoped for, I guess.
1: Well, she didn't sound anything like she did when she was younger.
0: Yeah, well, But, you know, when you have something like that, if the backup singers are, like I say, they're louder than you and they're completely off key, you almost have nowhere to go with that. But why she chose to have them, I guess they didn't rehearse it. That was rehearsal when she chose to have them, but maybe they weren't there. I don't know. Because I would think if she actually heard what it was going to be, she'd say, no, thank you. So I don't know.
1: I can't tell you how that song went unless you hear it.
0: Well, it's the Star Spangled Banner.
1: I know, but...
0: Which is bad no matter who does it.
1: One of the radio announcers said, it's so awful, but it's beautiful.
0: All right. All right. So apparently she's coming out with a new album, Searching. I'm sure the national anthem will not be on it. All right. Well, no, I must admit I have missed this, and I kind of want to keep it that way. All righty, then.
1: Take my word for it, then.
0: Well, I'll tell you what. I've seen some of the outfits she's wearing when she performs, so your voice seems to match what she's worn, so I'm not totally surprised.
1: Is she still with us?
0: Yeah. Well, obviously she's still with us. She was singing. Yes.
1: She's, I know, but was she with us, brain-wise? Well,
0: yes, absolutely.
1: Okay.
0: No, I mean, I don't know what led to this train wreck, but no, I have not heard that she is impaired in any way.
1: Her voice is.
0: Okay. Well, I guess the new album, which will be a studio album, is coming out any day now, I would think. So, yeah, that'll be interesting to see, because obviously that would be at her best. Now, I assume that after this performance, there were other people who were questioning her sanity. But, you know, in the past, she's had, dependency with prescription drugs or things like that. But to the best of my knowledge, and that was a long time ago, to the best of my knowledge, there's never been a diagnosis of mental impairment. What?
1: Huh?
0: By the way, I'm off the air. We're in the news.
1: All right.
0: So, all right. Talk to you later. Thanks. All right. So with that, if you're listening on the stream, I'll tell you we'll be on right after the news and all that is over. Of course, if you're listening on WGN, I'm talking to myself again.

WGN Radio. I'm Riley James. Jackie Wilson, 1962 on Brunswick, of course. I just can't help it. And he co-wrote that, and Dick Jacobs produced it.

0: And I think it was Stan in Dearborn who mentioned that last night, and worthy of hearing, that is for sure. All right, so 888-876-5593-8888 Raleigh. Back to Gary in Austin. We were talking about time last night.
1: Yeah, we were going to do that, and we ran out of time.
0: Exactly. But, yeah.
1: but yeah, it's, you were talking about how time is not linear in other, you know, universes and or frames of existence, and it's really hard for me to imagine that. It's
0: agreed.
1: I think of time as, you know, tomorrow is straight ahead, or yesterday is, you know.
0: Yeah, no, we're absolutely in tune with that, and me too. Whenever I hear that, well, everything's happened simultaneously, there is no concept of time, that is an earthbound thing, my head wants to pop off, because it's like, wait a minute, what about the past lives then? They're not in the past, you know? So if they're not in the past, how are they influencing me now? You know, and on and on it goes.
1: And why don't I know it? Because I'd like to take some of those mistakes I made and, you know.
0: Yeah, absolutely. Now, there was one guy I had on the air many years ago, you know, one of the nuts back in the Coast to Coast days and before, who believed that every one of us, he wasn't necessarily down with that there is no time, although that's sort of what he's getting at. He believed that we were living like 7 or 8 incarnations simultaneously, like different versions of ourself. And it gets weirder because he believed that one of them was optimal and one of them was awful and the rest of them were kind of in the middle. And that if we weren't on our optimal timeline, we could switch to it. Now, that's the part I had trouble with. You know, like, what do you mean switch to it? Yeah, that's going to be a lot of people no longer in the picture. And, couldn't really make heads or tails of it, but he fervently believed it.
1: And you were talking about, you know, when you get to a life choice, to be able to go through all of
0: them. Oh, yeah, that would be great. I would love an existence where I could take all the choices.
1: I wonder if we do that in multiple, if there are parallel universes, if we do that in various parallel universes, and then at the end we meet all of ourselves.
0: I wouldn't be surprised, because that would be, obviously it wouldn't be corporeal, but that could be an incarnational system. Why not?
1: And cause things like that are kind of interesting to me, even though it's hard to get my head around them.
0: Well, exactly. And it is interesting because, so let's face it, all of us, I won't say we necessarily have regrets, but we often wonder, well, what if I had did this instead of that? And the idea that you could do them both, and then, of course, at the end of that existence, you have close to 500,000 different lines going. But nonetheless, I think it would be terrific. But I'm fascinated by it. And like I was saying last night, all these people with their near-death experiences who think that they now have the answer, that is the demo version. Yeah, the whole program, nobody's come back to tell us. And that sort of bothered me, too. Because supposedly these mediums can talk to them, but why hadn't you, like Houdini, didn't he promise to come back? I think there were several.
1: Yeah,
0: well, we haven't heard from him, have we?
1: I know, when I die, I don't want to come back. I'm going to keep going straight.
0: Oh, well, absolutely. I'm done, too, if you know, assuming there's a choice. That's right. Yeah, I've had it with Earth. But, you know, who knows? And I think it's so fascinating. What is really disturbing, though, is the people who have decided how it is, whatever that belief system is, and absolutely will fight to the death if you don't agree with them. And when you get right down to it, that's the wars of the world. I mean, everybody who has their own, you know, steadfast belief. I'm open to whatever it is.
1: Well, my question has always been, how is it that you, of all people, know the right way? How is it not billions of people on the planet don't?
0: Right.
1: And you do. I always am curious about that.
0: Oh, yeah.
1: I don't know. I know, you know. I know if I want to go to L.A., there are all sorts of ways to get there.
0: Yeah, absolutely.
1: And that's kind of the way religion is.
0: Yeah, and I would assume that, you know, when you go initially, you get exactly what you expect. It's like the passion play to get you used to whatever's coming.
1: Yeah. Now, I don't really know what to expect, so I don't know what I'll get, but I'll find out at some point.
0: And yeah.
1: I, don't expect me to come back because I probably won't. So, you know.
0: Well, I assume there's some very well-intentioned people who were ardent that they were going to a la Houdini.
1: Yeah.
0: And with that in mind, I wonder what is it that's stopping them? Or worse than that, have they and we're just not cognizant of it?
1: Yeah, and maybe they didn't want to bother with it.
0: Well, that could be, but what if they did and we just can't perceive it?
1: Yeah, yeah, that's true.
0: Yeah.
1: Because somebody say, oh, you're not really Harry Houdini, come on now.
0: Well, right.
1: You know.
0: Well, that's the other thing. All these people have these past lives and they're always somebody famous. No, exactly. No. That's it. That doesn't work out for me at all. That just the law of arithmetic would tell you that ain't right. But, you know, it's fascinating to fall asleep by, but so far nobody's got the answer as far as I know.
1: No. And, you know, it's but the Time Star idea is interesting because I think I'd sell Sundays because those days have always been the most boring, long. Somehow Sundays have 48 hours instead of 24.
0: You know, I absolutely, when I was growing up as a kid, I believed that to my core. I hated Sundays. They just went on forever. So yeah, if you could sell extra Sundays, it would seem like you'd get even more done.
1: And, you know, because when I was a kid, like, God, I got to go back to school the next day. And then when I became an adult, it was like, yeah, you got to go back to work the next day. And the, you know, the highlight of Sundays was Dr. Demento when he was on. You know, that was the only good thing about Sundays I've ever had.
0: I tend to agree with that. Yes, Dr. Demento was absolutely a highlight. Yeah, it's interesting because, of course, we know that time is relative from the standpoint of we've all talked about the third grade took, you know, 10 years easily. It took forever to get through it. When we were kids, summer lasted forever and on and on. Now, of course, my God, a year goes by and you don't even notice it. So
1: you're like, how did that year go so quick?
0: Yes, you know, yes, that's right. And the older you get, the faster it goes.
1: Yeah, that's true.
0: So it definitely is relative that way, but you know, who knows? But yeah, I want to open that Time Store. I really I can make a fortune, you know, even if I was just selling a couple hours.
1: Yeah, well, you know, if I can get one open, I'm going to be selling some Sundays.
0: Yeah, well, that's good. Have a special.
1: I will, you know. Three for the price of two or something.
0: Yeah,
1: like that.
0: Right, exactly. Well, you know, I guess for the forward thinking, you could talk about selling, you know, weeks, not only hours or days, but an entire week.
1: Yeah, months, you know, somebody wants a month, well, a month, you know.
0: Yeah, and then of course, you'd have to decide if that was a summer month, would that be discounted compared to a winter month?
1: Yeah, or would it be February or May?
0: Yeah, right, you know, right, exactly. Yeah, well, I'm all for it. I assume it's possible on some level, but not anyone that I can that I can reach anytime soon.
1: No, you know, we'll find out whatever is between lives then.
0: Yeah.
1: And
0: yeah.
1: But I want to rest for a while.
0: Oh, I'm with you
1: immediately.
0: I'm with you. How about never? You know, what do you mean immediately?
1: Yeah, I could stay not coming back. That
0: yeah.
1: Fine. Yeah.
0: Yeah. Hopefully it's voluntary. And,
1: yeah,
0: you know.
1: That's true.
0: Yeah. It'll be interesting to say the least. But I would love it if somebody actually came back and the rest of us mere mortals here could perceive them.
1: Yeah, oh, that would be great because I would want to ask them all sorts of questions.
0: Oh, me too. Yeah. That's right.
1: You know, like, what's it like on the other side, for example, you know?
0: Yeah. Well, awesome.
1: Why did you want to come back anyway?
0: Yeah, right, exactly. You know? Why are you here? Yeah. Yeah. I don't know, but I guess we'll all find out soon enough.
1: Because I remember my father was dying, and he saw the light in the window, and he tried to get to it. He was wanting to get to that light.
0: Well.
1: And it was almost like a panic attack. He was so... You know, and I thought, he's trapped in this body. And, you know, last thing he said was to me, you've got to help me go, expletive deleted.
0: Yeah.
1: And I said, I would if I could, which I would have unplugged. He had some machines that were keeping him alive. And if I could have, I would have unplugged that stuff. But then I'd be in jail now.
0: Well, right, precisely. But, you know, that part is interesting. There have been several hospice workers who've written books and things like that talking about what people do just before they pass. And there is a lot of consensus on how that is. And seeing glimpses of the other side is very common.
1: Yeah, it is. And I think he confused with my mother with some previous, just with some deceased relatives the last day or so.
0: Was your mother still alive?
1: Yeah.
0: Oh, yeah. She must have loved that.
1: she was dealing with it. And he didn't confuse me with anybody, but, I was there with him a lot the last couple of days.
0: Yeah.
1: I think there were some times that, you know, in the middle of the night that he might have confused her with, some aunts or uncles or something. But, that's got to be rough, though, to have to deal with that.
0: Oh, absolutely.
1: Hold that pretty well.
0: Yeah.
1: And,
0: if you can figure out how to open the Time Store, I'm ready to promote it.
1: Yeah, I'll let you know. I'll contact you to buy some time on KQSS.
0: Yeah, right. Oh, God, please don't. I'll have to do more logs. But
1: okay, well.
0: Yeah.
1: Okay.
0: All right. Well,
1: I just had to help you make a little money.
0: Yeah, okay, right. No. Yeah, I forego the money. I've got to redo a log tonight because of somebody who did that on me. I'm like, no, don't start tomorrow. Yeah, exactly. Oh. All right, thanks.
1: Yeah, I don't want it to be that. Okay, thanks a lot.
0: Appreciate it. Yeah, absolutely. So 888-876-5593-8888, Raleigh. And we got Gene and Dalton with some requests. Ruth and Gurnee. Oh, I promised I'd play her request again because she missed it the first time. So we will. I picked the Dinosaur version, don't you know? And James on the South Side and his stories. Yes, we'll get to him before the night is out. And should you want to weigh in, 888-876-5593 on WGN Radio.

0: 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I'm Raleigh James. There it is, Dinosaur, 1944. It was from a movie, Belle of the Yukon, Sleigh Ride in July, and she was in it. So was Gypsy Rose Lee and Randolph Scott and others. And so yeah, it was interesting. It was a Western comedy, one way or another. And that was Ruth's request. So there you have it on WGN Radio. Hello, Ruth.
1: Hi, Raleigh. Thank you so much.
0: Oh, sure.
1: Well, I really wanted to call to ask a question about the credit card, but I'll wait for that for another day because I didn't quite catch what you were saying about what kind of credit card to buy when you didn't have one. And because of fraud, I needed to buy something substitute. But I'll get to that in another time because I'm interrupted by the request for shopping at the Time store.
0: Ah.
1: Now, this song that you just played, I hadn't heard it for years. So hearing the lyrics has a poignant, phenomenal, far more interesting observation for me because I look back at all the paranormal experiences I had starting at 4 years old, but before birth. I remember before I was born. I remember the constellations. You know, there's a song, the stars are the windows to heaven, but they communicate, and they communicate with other stars in the constellation when you're up there in that sacred night part of the universe where you say sleep is sacred. Yeah, you're right on that, extremely sacred. But back to shopping at the Time store. So when I got the most phenomenal, trying to explain very, very Time store shopping trips that were happening, and I'm trying to fit puzzles of the pieces of the puzzle together. So I asked a cousin, Lorraine Perfidis. I said, well, Jess Stern's book, Soulmates. That was the first one that I'd read. Someone else suggested it to me, and I had to drive all the way from Round Lake to North Riverside to find the book. And then there are just hundreds and hundreds of them.
0: Hang on a minute. Don't go away. We're gonna take a break for the news, and you're going to figure out how to do this succinctly and not take us down many other paths. And that's where we'll pick it up after the news. Yeah, I think it's going to be an interesting story if we get to it. All right, we will get to James on the South Side and his stories from last night. Gene and Dalton in a request. Chris in South Carolina. A local Whataburger closed. Well, hopefully it was just for the day. We'll find out about that coming up on WGN Radio.

0: All right, I'm not 100% sure where the other track went to that, too, but I won't go ahead and belabor Donna the Prima Donna there without both tracks. So we'll try it again. I thought that I had fixed that. Well, I think a lot of things, actually. All right, so back to Ruth and Gurney, who is going to succinctly tell her story now. All right, Ruth, continue.
1: Okay, well, let's go time store shopping. Now, Houdini. I can... Not a lot, but some people, I'd say about a 20% percentage that I can analyze something about what they've done in a previous life and where they're going to be in another life. 20%. I'll use Houdini. He probably, and I'm using the word probably, there's things that I will be really guaranteed on, and I'll say it when I am. But in this case, I'll say, he probably came back as David Copperfield. However, he did not remember because the chairman of the board did not give him that knowledge. That's the tree of knowledge that comes through astrology and the gates of the month that you're born in. So he couldn't announce to the world, I was Houdini. And who would have believed him if he had done it in the first place? So very rarely does somebody come by and say, I am a person from another lifetime and I know it for sure. Because most of the time you'll be ridiculed, just like Edgar Casey was ridiculed to be the sleeping prophet. So persons who I can figure out, let's say it's a put out girl. You know, what Archie Bunker would say, the regular girls are giving it away for free. She's a put-out girl. If I know something personal about her, I can figure out what she's going to do in another lifetime. Now, your question, I asked Lorraine Perfidis because I could not understand the same thing that you can't understand, why all these things are parallel, why they're happening at the same time, and how could you be possibly experiencing... there actually are forms of soulmates, not the main soulmate, the big one. Most people are not going to get near the big one in hundreds of years and may never get back after a separation. But the average soulmates are people with traumatic experiences, karma, who caused the traumatic experience, and what they have to... I'll just use this again because I got more information on this. George Armstrong Custer married the Indian chief that took his life. He also married the Indian daughter of a chief whose name was Blame the Woman. He married those two people, and I can prove certain things involved with that. So it's like a tree. The root is you, Raleigh. And you may have 100 people on that tree who are parallel experiences to what you're doing right now in this time store. So going shopping at the time store previously, you will have more than just 1, 2, 3, or 4 persons that you might have the memory of it, but you are definitely back with a group of people, and they're on your root, on your tree. Now, I have a guess.
0: Or, by the way, none of this tells me why Houdini can't appear here. I'm just curious.
1: He probably did. I'm sure he's appeared here.
0: Well, and
1: he's been.
0: And then why is it that we're not able to see that?
1: Because it's the control of God. It's God's will. He doesn't give the information out.
0: I see.
1: If you study God, you'll figure out how really, truly secret he is. And being a Scorpio, I can understand secrets because that's one of the backbones of Scorpio. Okay, about Raleigh, I would think that you would come back, and I'm not going to pinpoint specifically, nothing new under the sun. It's all been done before. I would think that if you were coming back to the earth plane, which you say you don't want to do it, no. It's too tough, it's too hard, you want to go to the other places that are out there, so you actually have some knowledge of the other places that are out there. If you were going to come back, I would put you in the rank of a gold in my ear.
0: Oh, God. God help me.
1: No, why? Why would you say, oh, God?
0: I'm just tired thinking about it. Don't I get a vacation life where I don't have to do anything?
1: Well, see, that's just exactly it. God gives you that cup of forgetfulness, or he's not giving out the information for what you just said. You want to rest. You want to get out of it. And most of the time, rest does happen. That's stated in the Bible specifically.
0: All right.
1: So you will get what you can handle. There's no doubt about it. But it's time shopping, and let's go shopping, and there's hundreds of books on it.
0: Oh, yeah, but
1: some of them are very...
0: But I'd still like to buy a couple extra hours, and no one's explained how I can do that.
1: Well, if there's anybody that can do it, it would probably be you.
0: Oh, God.
1: Because you've got so much other, but you don't want it, so you're blocking it.
0: Yeah.
1: It's not going to come to you. You don't want it. You don't want to know. So that's it in a nutshell.
0: All right.
1: We don't want to know.
0: All right. You know, I've been told that a lot. Thanks, Ruth. I appreciate it. Yeah, I hear that all the time. You're blocking. Yeah, well, what can I do about it? All right. So, and the answer is, of course, nap. That's what I'll do about it. I'll nap. All right. So we're going to try Donna the Prima Donna again after this and see if I fix the problem on WGN Radio. Donna!

0: WGN Radio. I'm Raleigh James, and there you have it. Both tracks of Donna the Prima Donna makes me want to hear Junior Borker and the All-Stars again so I can hear them both. Well, time for that, I'm sure. But before we do anything else, and we will get to James on the South Side, we must, as far as that goes, and Jean and her request, but Chris in South Carolina, I looked it up, and yes, you're right, this is sad. As of 7 tonight, the Whataburger is gone in Greenwood and not coming back. I'm so sorry.
1: Yeah, it's very sad because they just opened last year around September 11th.
0: Oh, really? Now, that's interesting. And this is a company store. Whataburger is interesting. It's mostly company, but they have some franchise as well. But this was a company store, and I guess they did an audit and said not profitable enough. So now you've got to drive an hour to Whataburger, go to Anderson or, you know, whatever. But bottom line is it's going to be an hour drive.
1: Yeah, because I think Greenwood, they had a bad reputation of these restaurants closing so soon and not getting supported.
0: Huh. Well, a sad day in Greenwood. The Whataburger, was it a good Whataburger? Did you enjoy it?
1: It was okay, but I like their milkshake.
0: All right. Okay.
1: Yeah, but at least I got two apple pies and a milkshake the day before they closed.
0: Yeah, probably had more sales today than they have in months.
1: Yeah.
0: All right, well, good deal.
1: Yeah, but you know, we got too much Mexican restaurants that we need. What we need is a buffet place, a pizza place, a pizza buffet place, a seafood place. But it, you know, it's these crookos in the council that wants this stuff to happen, like too many Mexican restaurants and car wash places.
0: Well, you know, you got, what, about 23,000 people in the big Greenwood metro?
1: Yeah, but the only thing that's not going to close is Cracker Barrel and Dixie.
0: Yeah, that's probably true. So, all right. Well, sorry to hear the news.
1: Yeah, but the good thing is Dunkin' Donuts is coming back after all those years to Greenwood.
0: Well, we'll see how long that lasts. You'll keep us posted.
1: Yeah, because the last time we had Dunkin' Donuts is from 1990 to 1992 on Montague.
0: Okay. Well, there you go. All right. Well, good deal. Thanks for the news, Chris. Sad it is.
1: Yeah, have a great weekend. I hope no Whataburgers ever close.
0: Yeah, well, some do, obviously.
1: Waste of a building.
0: All right.
1: Waste of a building. Yeah.
0: Thanks. Most of them aren't still shaped in that, that weird architecture that started in Odessa, God, in the 50s. And, sort of like an A-frame on steroids is what it was. All right, Gene and Dalton's got some requests. All right, Gene, it'll be next week, but what do you want to hear?
2: Oh, you know what? I was thinking, I'll see you in my dreams, or it's nice to have a man around the house. But you know what I'd like to comment on? You've talked so much about death. My mother was 50 years the fourth. That's why I didn't call you. I was kind of down in the dumps. And I've had masses said for her for 50 years at my local church.
0: Oh, wow.
2: And the thing is that one of the last things she asked me before her death was, Jeannie, she says, do you come back? The poor woman suffered most of her life. And the thing is that whatever came to me, I said, oh, Mom, the dinosaurs never came back. You're not going to come back.
0: Oh, God.
2: And I told her, I said, and I kissed her, and the tears were running down her cheeks. And it was the same thing with my father-in-law. I was the last one with him. And the mother of my husband and the sister, he always had his little tattoo on his arm from the First World War Navy. He was a big Navy man. And I was the only one with him in the room. And I touched his arm and soothed him. And I touched the tattoo on his arm. And I said to him, Esther said hello. And with that, he closed his eyes and he went off.
0: All right.
2: And,
0: that's nice.
2: And there is, it's a soothing way sometimes. And it was the same thing with one of my brothers, you know, from eight brothers and sisters. And it was my favorite brother. I had the last conversation before he had a heart attack. And
3: I face death so much with everybody. And but the thing is, it's been soothing, I hope, for all of them. And that's I always tried to do that.
0: Yeah, well, that's very nice. That kind of makes up for the dinosaur comment. Yes.
3: I know. But there's so much, you know, that goes on, you know, in our life. We don't know if we're going to come back or be here or whatever, you know.
0: Absolutely,
3: and,
0: we don't.
3: And that was, you know, there's a way to go about it, I guess. Something comes to you, you know.
0: Yeah.
3: It was the same thing with my poor husband, you know, with all he went through with his strokes and amputations, heart surgeries, all the cancers, esophageal, bone cancer, the whole bit.
0: Yeah.
3: You know, when he was dying, everybody knew in this little club we used to go to for karaoke. And finally, this one night, I knew it was the end. And our lady friend there said to me, she said, look, she says, when you go back to the hospital, she said, tell him it's okay, that you'll be okay. And sure enough, I told Lyle, I said, I'll be okay, Lyle. And I took his head and I said, do you hear me? And he heard me and he went off. So, you know, there's always that last moment. And I was wondering, Raleigh, you know, we all face that, and you faced it with your dear friend, your dad, and many people in your life. You know, there's always that last moment that you're able to have, and you just make the best of it, and you try to find the right word. Does it fit? You know, does it come to you? What? And you don't know.
0: Right.
3: I mean, who knows? But it happens. But I was wondering, did they ever write a song with all your knowledge of so many songs about anything about that last moment? That would be a good song, you know, with something about it, because there's so many songs out there.
0: That's a good question, and I'm going to think about that, and nothing is immediately coming to mind. There were the Abbott brothers did something called No Hard Feelings, you know, and then there's, you know, the One Last Goodbye, things like that, but
3: yes.
0: Your Memory Remains. Yeah, I'm trying to, but I'll have to think hard to see if one really, really fits, but there's there are several that dance about it, but I'll take a look. Good question.
3: Oh, and anybody can do it. It's you.
0: You know right.
3: that. Really and truly, you know that. But anyway, Raleigh, you're so kind and beautiful. And, you know, you and John have a great marriage there. And you hang on to it as long as God gives it to you. That's all we can do.
0: Absolutely.
3: All
0: right, Jean, it's great to hear from you. Thank you.
3: Okay. And you take care and have a very healthy, good, sweet weekend.
0: You too. All right.
3: Okay. Bye bye for now.
0: So I've got my my working papers on that, my marching orders, and yeah, I guess the Abbott Brothers, but the last one I can think of. But there's probably something else as well. Yeah. All right. So well, let's see. You know, Last Goodbye, Betty LaVette, maybe. All right, I'm going to have to listen to them. And, of course, you know now I'm going to be thinking about it, of course. But we have about 7 or 8 minutes, and they belong to James on the South Side. So, James, welcome back to WGN Radio. Mm-hmm. What's up?
4: Not too much. I did have, a couple of interesting stories. Okay, there was, one of the ones that I had involved
0: I'll tell you some of them in terms of your headlines. A skin moisturizer that actually is maybe a key to hair loss. That's lovely. Is Alzheimer's disease reversible? Well, there's a lot of talk about that both ways. National White Wine Day. And, of course, the other day we celebrated National Ice Cream Sandwich Day, of course. So and Americans bury 50,000 discarded mattresses every day. That's probably just a small smattering of what we bury every day, but it explains a lot with the landfills being full.
4: Yeah, it also means that they have to buy more farmland and put it out of use in order to take care of either that or the data centers we'll build. And
0: Man, that's going to be such a fight because of the enormous amount of water and electricity they use. And you know that people are becoming more and more aware of this and complaining vociferously. So that's going to be a very interesting discussion.
4: Yeah, because the saddest part about it is that really, people ended up paying more for the water and for their electricity.
0: Well, very much so. See, that's the thing. That's exactly the thing, and that's what people are worried about. And you take a state like in Arizona, where water is a huge problem. It's not even a question of what does it cost. The question is, does it exist? And so when you plunk a data center down using that volume of water, you've got yourself a big problem. So you've got a lot of people who are now on this, trying to alert the public to what this is. And heretofore, yes, city councils everywhere just approved it because they saw tax dollars or whatever, but they did not realize what it was going to cost the average homeowner.
4: No, they didn't. And then, of course, the data centers, which are run by the same guys who the big tech guys.
0: Well, of course, that's who needs them, you know, absolutely. And with AI, this requires more computing power, to say the least. So you've got a lot more desire for this. With the case of water, I don't know why they haven't gone to desalination yet. And I realize that California is not ever going to approve that. But Mexico would if we would give them access to what we desalinated. And as far as I'm concerned, that sounds like a good bargain to me when you have entire communities that are at a standstill because of the lack of water.
4: Oh, yeah, that would be a great idea.
0: And there's no reason not to. I mean, you know, I've got my mom's family's in Kuwait, of course, and there, desalination's the norm. It's not even something you think about. It's just there. That's how you get water. So I don't see. Now, I realize, you know, the nuclear necessity and how expensive it can be to produce, but it can be done. And for like Arizona passed a law that now a developer can't develop unless he can show 100 years of water accessibility. And they can't. None of them can. So you have entire towns like Buckeye that have just come to a screeching halt. You know, you got towns like Kearney where they're literally saying to people, don't bathe except once a month. I'm not making that up, because they use about, you know, 260 however they do it, acres of whatever that metric is of water, and normally they were allocated 600. Well, this year they were allocated 77. So of course they're telling people not to bathe and not to water and all that kind of stuff. But so you bring a data center into this mix and forget about it. So yeah, desalinate now.
4: Yeah, and that's sad.
0: Yeah.
4: Yeah. Yeah, and because now the level of potable water is down to the barest minimum.
0: Oh, well, and beneath the minimum is the problem. There are some cases where you're just not finding it. And of course, you know, in the West, you've got the Colorado River, which is, you know, being divvied up yet again, and all sorts of things. So this is a problem that very few people are really looking at, but it's huge, and it ties right into data centers. And clearly, I've talked too much, so we have to pick this up next week, and I'm looking forward to it.
4: Okay, you have a nice weekend.
0: You too, thank you. All right, so there you have it from the dry state of Arizona. All right, so Monday Night Trivia, next live show, and tomorrow night's a replay of last Monday Night Trivia. And yes, there is a straggler. There's a question I put out there toward the end of the show. If you didn't hear it, you can listen tomorrow night and hear it, and then we'll reconvene on Monday. We thank Adam for keeping us on the air and John for screening your calls, but above all, I thank you for calling, which is what makes the show a pleasure to do. I'm Raleigh James. That's a wrap. It's WGN Radio. This is a replay of the Thursday night, August 6th WGN show. We started right at 10. If you don't hear yourself on it, it's because you didn't call. I hope you'll rectify that soon. 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

0: WGN Radio. I'm Raleigh James. We have 3 big hours to spend together, and if you would like to call, I'd love to hear from you. We're going to talk to Victor, who we left hanging last night, and obviously he follows instructions well. I said call early, and he called just before the show began. So he'll be first. We got Nick in Chicago. We got Eduardo in Tampa, and room for you, too. But I was looking for various things to talk about, you know, in the event you didn't call, and found this interesting. I'm always interested in sleep because I never get enough of it. And of course, when it comes to human beings, you probably know that sleep is probably the best thing you can do for your health, the single best thing in terms of restorative events and all that. Nothing beats sleep. But we're not giraffes, that's for sure. I found this stunning. I wasn't even going to bring this up because I thought, okay, so there are some things that sleep a few hours a night or a day, whatever. Then we get the giraffe, where according to the San Diego Zoo, some of them sleep 5 minutes every 24 hours. Yeah. And what's interesting about that is that's not necessarily in captivity. The people at the San Diego Zoo not only watch their inhabitants, but they look at the wildlife as well. And obviously, it's the face of potential predators. Free-roaming giraffes have been observed sleeping while standing up. And in general, they might get as much as a half hour a night. But when times are tough, yeah, the giraffe will do with 5 minutes of sleep every 24 hours. Wouldn't you like to learn that trick? All right, several other animals as well, but we'll leave that where it is and go to Victor in Silver Spring, who's been waiting, 23 hours and a half, I think so. Victor, welcome back to WGN Radio.
1: Hi, Raleigh. I have a request. I'd like to hear a commercial. It's the 1957 Chevy trucks, and it's done like a poem. And they're talking about these trucks going up the Alaskan Highway.
0: Okay.
1: That was really a neat commercial. Boy, I'd love to hear that again.
0: Well, I'll bet you, from the sound of it, I'll bet you that is online. And if I can...
1: I'm sure it is.
0: Yeah, so let's...
1: I don't have access to a computer.
0: Yeah, and even if you did, YouTube is the worst when it comes to not being able to see. It just really is. But let me see what I can... 1957 Chevy truck. All right, let's see.
1: Yes.
0: Radio spot, right?
1: It was a television commercial.
0: Television
1: commercial.
0: Okay. All right, well, that makes it easier. Poem. All right, let's see what this comes up. We'll see if we can find it here, because I'm interested. Oh, yeah, I right away. Shall we hear it together?
1: Sure, and then I want to tell you a story about my sister.
0: Okay. All right, this is what we get, hearing it together at the moment. Let's see what happens.
2: 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In Chevrolet, you have a choice no other car can touch. 5 engines, 5 transmissions. Only Chevy has so much. The end of one more year is close at hand, and you count all the good things that you gained along the way, perhaps the best of all the rest, will be your Chevrolet. And although our show is far from being over, on behalf of your authorized Chevrolet dealer, let me wish you a very happy New Year.
0: Well, we didn't get the trucks, though. We got the poem.
1: No, it's not. No, that's not the truck.
0: Yeah, right. The trucks. Not. It's not the trucks. Well, along the same lines, I'm sure. So, all right, let's see about this one, because we've got others from which to choose. Now, I don't know. I don't know about this, but we'll find out together, I guess.
1: Yeah.
0: Let's see.

road that lies under northern skies toward the land of the midnight sun. It crosses the crest of the great Northwest, and it's known as the Alcan Run. And from Dawson's Creek with a task force fleet of the 57 line, he blazed the way for Chevrolet to conquer the Alcan grind. Our engines were sealed, our tanks were sealed, for once we were underway, every mile of that ride would be certified by the seal of the AAA. Cameo Carrier 57. One-ton panel 57. Tandem axle, fan panel body, low cab forward, five-speed transmission, tractor trailer, Powermatic, the trucks of the task force fleet. Time on that long northern climb. Alone against all nature's might, these trucks made by Chevy, light, medium, heavy, roared into the wilderness night. The lightning flashed, the hailstorm crashed, the rain turned the road to paste. We drove our van through that washed out land up into the Yukon waste. Push through the Arctic bush on that ribbon of mountainous road, and we held our stride on that rugged ride in spite of the heavy load. Our Matic transmission locked in position, no shifting from drive to low, proving by test that Chevy is best wherever a truck can go.

0: rivers to span with our caravan, and the valleys were wide and deep. Though the way was hard, with hydraulic retard, we held where the grades were steep. Statistics say at the AAA it's a 72-hour drive, but we roared down into Fairbanks Town in less than 45. If you haul loads over all kinds of roads, Chevy trucks are number one. They're engineered best and proven by test, the champs of the Alcan Run.
1: That's 3 minutes and 47 seconds long. I'm not 100% sure that was on the air as a commercial, but there you go. Is that what you wanted?
2: That was exactly what I wanted to hear. I thought you'd get a kick out of that.
1: Oh, I absolutely do. And, of course, the first time I ever drove the Alaska Highway was 1975 in a Corvette, of course, because I'm an idiot. But in any event, I referred to it as the Alcan. And boy, I'll tell you, I didn't get 1 mile on that road before I was really beaten up for that. It is not the Alcan. It is the Alaska Highway. Don't you forget that, young lady. So I wonder how they felt, how the people, well, I don't know. I guess nobody in the Yukon was polled, nobody in Whitehorse or whatever, but how they felt about it being referred to repeatedly as the Alcan. I feel vindicated myself.
2: Anyway, I have a story to tell you. Now, do you know who Brian Stephen Smith is?
1: Who?
2: Brian Stephen Smith.
1: I don't know. Doesn't come to...
2: Okay.
1: You're talking about the guy from South Africa who was like a serial killer?
2: Yes.
1: Oh, all right. Well,
2: he's my brother-in-law.
1: What?
2: Yeah.
1: He was sentenced to 226 years in prison a couple years ago.
2: Yes. Yeah. I remember my sister came and her husband came down to visit me, and we were celebrating Brian's promotion and also becoming a citizen. And my fiancé at the time, she says, "Why are the police circling the block?"
1: Oh, my God.
2: And it turned out that the Anchorage police told the Virginia police to keep an eye on him. So, anyway, we had a nice time. And then Brian had to go back to work, and my sister went back to Virginia to visit her friend before she went back home to Alaska. So the plane lands on, let's see, I think it's October the 8th, 2019. I didn't know what was going on. My sister called me a day or two later, and she says, "Brian's been arrested for murder."
1: Oh, no.
2: So I heard the trial. I heard the interview with the police. And it turned out that the Anchorage police went to Virginia to tell the Virginia police to keep an eye on him because they're going to arrest him when the plane landed. But,
1: now,
2: man, what a story.
1: Well, here's the deal. Your sister, how long was she married to him?
2: She was married to him for about 5 years.
1: In those 5 years, did it ever, was there any inkling that maybe she was married to a murderer?
2: No, he kept it very secretive. He was good to her, but, while she was sleeping, I guess he snuck out of the house and did whatever he did. I know he did a documentary about a beaver preserve, and he said, "This is a good place to hide a body."
1: Well, yeah, he was convicted of everything from murder to sexual assault to tampering with evidence to misconduct involving a corpse. How long was it before your sister recovered from that? She must have gone into deep shock.
2: She wasn't in shock, but I guess she was hurt with the things that Brian told the police, and we won't go into that because it's a family show, but he said something to the cops about why he went after prostitutes.
1: Oh, Well, and he did kill two of them. They were Native Alaskans, as far as that goes. That was Kathleen and Veronica.
2: Yeah, he took one to my sister's house.
1: Whoa.
2: My sister and I, my sister's here visiting, and he took one to the house, and he told her to take a shower, and she said no. So he went out to his truck and got a gun and shot her in the living room.
1: Oh, my God. Of your sister's house?
2: Along the railroad tracks.
1: Now, wait. Didn't your sister notice blood? How did he clean this up?
2: Apparently, he cleaned it up well enough because she didn't see anything when she got back home.
1: Oh, my good God.
2: And then when he worked at the hotel. I don't know what he did, but he took another one and tortured her

0: older, divorced them.
1: Yeah, this is Stephanie, right? That's her first name?
0: Yeah,
1: okay.
0: Stephanie Bislett.
1: Yeah, right. Oh, man. So she's still legally married to this creature?
0: Unfortunately, yes.
1: Oh, my God.
0: And she visits him in jail every Friday.
1: What?
0: Yeah.
1: I take it he's in jail in Anchorage?
0: Yes.
1: Okay. All right. So, because they could have they could have sent him probably a lot of different places. Oh, man.
0: Yeah, that's true. But I just don't understand why she still hangs on to him. I mean, she likes the family. She's talking to the family all the time in South Africa.
1: This is just now, is she a faith like Catholic or something where she doesn't believe in divorce?
0: I'm not 100% sure of that. I don't talk to her that much.
1: I can kind of see why.
0: I deal with a soap opera.
1: It is a soap opera. It absolutely is a soap opera. Oh, my good God. And yeah, when this went down, I mean, the conviction was in 2024, but this went down in 2019. So she's had plenty of times to kind of decide, gee, get rid of him. Oh, man.
0: You know, she was interviewed by Channel 2.
1: Yeah, that's I think the transcript of that's online. That's where I got some of the information. And I just couldn't. The other thing was how she met him. She met him online gaming or something like that.
0: Yes.
1: Oh, man. So.
0: Yeah. And then she went to South Africa to visit him. And then she held an engagement party for all the relatives on the East Coast. And then she had the actual wedding in Alaska. I just wasn't that thrilled that she was going to marry someone from another country.
1: Okay, well, now let's talk here. So he's in South Africa when she's doing the online gaming thing?
0: Yeah.
1: Okay, where was she?
0: In Alaska.
1: Why was she in Alaska?
0: That's where she lives.
1: Well, I mean, what got her there? Most people, you know, like, I'll drive, but I come back. Most people don't stay.
0: What happened was my father was in the Coast Guard. He was transferred to Juneau in 1967. I stayed here in the D.C. area with my grandparents so I could finish school at the Maryland School for the Blind.
1: Okay.
0: So then my father retired. He bought a house in Anchorage.
1: Okay.
0: And stayed up there. And then my sister went up there because my grandmother got fed up with her and threw her out of the house.
1: Oh, man.
0: And I eventually asked my grandparents as well. And she got a job up there. She works for, the immigration department.
1: Oh, my God. Hang on a minute. Don't go away. Stay right where you are. I got a lot more questions. So this is just fascinating to me. I've never actually known anybody who was married to a murderer. I don't think so, anyway. All right. There's a couple of suspects, but none for sure. All right, so we'll pick it up. I can't wait to hear the rest of Victor's story. We got Nick in Chicago, Eduardo in Tampa, and room for you on WGN Radio.

0: James, and those, of course, are the Volumes, Detroit's own, and that's a medley of their hit, but it wasn't for lack of trying. That's for sure. They were the first thing out of the box, though, on Chex in 1962, I Love You, and they had a couple more Chex releases, and then they had something on Stateside and Times Square and Jubilee and Old Town and American Arts and Impact, and I'm leaving out a few. Karen, yeah, I worked for Ally McLaughlin briefly, and but all that. And we wound up with I Love You. But a good one indeed. And that was a request. Was that Robert? Let me see. Here again. I write down the requests. And I know I wrote it down somewhere. Yeah, right. Famous last word. So, yeah, it was. Robert in Chicago. All right. So, hopefully he heard it. Now, I'm officially in shock. It's rare that... And we've had a lot of conversation with Victor. We've talked about a lot of wonderful things. And we will talk about 1200 AM, the interfering station. And like that. But finding out, almost as a parenthetical phrase, that his sister was married to a murderer, not just any murderer, a murderer who got 226 years in prison, is just astounding. So we've now gotten to the point where I guess she was a little tough to handle, so grandparents sent her up to Alaska to live with Dad, where she stayed, right, Victor?
1: Yeah, she stayed with my parents.
0: Okay.
1: In Juneau at the time. And then... my father retired and moved to Anchorage. She came back for my grandparents. My grandmother got fed up with her and kicked her out of the house.
0: Again? So that up. Wait a minute, that happened twice?
1: Yeah.
0: Okay.
1: Yeah.
0: All right, so she was spunky, to say the least. All right.
1: Yeah. Anyhow, so she got a job up there working for the immigration department, I think it was. I don't know what they called it. But anyway,
0: okay.
1: She stayed up there.
0: Yeah.
1: And to be blunt, I'm glad she's up there.
0: Not there. Yeah.
1: With the soap operas.
0: Now, well, it is a soap opera. Now, I guess at some point she gets involved in online gambling, which is actually, a problem for many people, but usually it's of the male persuasion, not that many women by comparison. So here she is, and she meets this guy from South Africa. I can't imagine what leads her to think, I think I'll go to South Africa and meet him. But that's what you did, right?
1: Yeah, I think she was lonely and just broke up with somebody, and she went to somebody else.
0: Yeah, clearly somebody else on the other side of the world.
1: Now.
0: Wow. All right, so she meets him, and they somehow fall in love. And so at that point, does he come to Anchorage to live with her?
1: Yes.
0: Okay. As far as she knows, he's what?
1: We were celebrating him becoming a citizen.
0: Okay.
1: And getting a promotion. That was the whole thing when she and her Brian came to the house on October 6, 2019.
0: Mm-hmm.
1: My fiance made a delicious ham and macaroni dish, and we invited a neighbor and her son over, and we were having a really good time. And Amy says, "Why are the police circling the block?" This is the second or third time I've seen a police car. And we just didn't know what was going on at the time, but we found out later on exactly what happened.
0: I'll bet you he knew.
1: No, he did not.
0: Really?
1: Yeah.
0: Well, that's interesting. So it took him by surprise. Yeah. Now, what I found interesting in the articles at the time was initially the police suspected that she was pimping for him, that she was somehow involved in finding these women.
1: My sister had no idea what was going on.
0: Yeah, clearly she didn't, but I know they grilled her as if she was an accomplice.
1: Yeah.
0: Now, see, that's about the time that the rest of us would cut bait, you know? That's when you call the divorce lawyer immediately. But she didn't.
1: No. I don't understand why she's still hanging on to him.
0: Does she think he's innocent?
1: No.
0: Okay.
1: So, I've heard stories over the years about women liking bad men.
0: Oh, of course. Absolutely, and there's a lot of women who wind up marrying people who are in prison.
1: Yeah. In fact, I knew somebody else who had a boyfriend in jail.
0: Yeah, it's not one of the Menendez brothers married someone in prison. And then Humble Harv, who was a disc jockey, he had murdered his second wife, Gladys, and he went to jail for a brief period of time. And while he was in jail, sure enough, somebody comes to call in and he meets someone else. Now, the funny story about that is after he got out and all that, he got a job in Philadelphia at WFIL. And I remember so well, because the guy who was working there at the time, who later was on OGL, and why can't I think of his name right now? But I remember he said, "Harv, you murdered the wrong wife." So,
1: Yeah,
0: I don't know what happened there, but that's where she met him in prison. So it does happen. So meanwhile, your sister, is she dating?
1: I don't know. Okay. I really don't get along with her that well. She wasn't very nice to me growing up.
0: Well, that's unfortunate. Are your parents still alive?
1: She called me blind baby.
0: Oh, God. Are your parents still alive? Your mom? Are your mom and dad still alive?
1: No, my parents passed away. My father died in 2000. Okay. My mother died in 2012.
0: Well, in a way, thank God they didn't live to see this.
1: Exactly.
0: Oh, my dear God. And obviously your grandparents are gone, too. So so it's just you, and you don't have any desire to keep in close touch. Gee, I can't imagine why, Victor.
1: Really, I want her to... She was threatening to come down to visit me, and I told her that I have plenty of people to help me. There's no need for you to come down. The one time she came down here, she did things that annoyed the heck out of me. For example, she hosed down my driveway, and I said, "Cut it out. You're running up my water bill. Stop it."
0: Oh, man.
1: And stuff like that. And she smokes. Yeah. And then one of my neighbors said that she was out there drinking a bottle of wine. So I was glad when she left.
0: Well, yeah. What an amazing story! I must say, I don't think I know anybody else who was married to a known murderer. Wow.
1: Yeah.
0: Well, that's an interesting family tree. I can see why you would rather stay where you are and just have good friends. I'm with you there. So you wanted to talk about AM 1200. Did you find out who they are?
1: Yeah, Nick thinks that it may be Fort Myers, Florida.
0: Really?
1: Yeah.
0: I wonder.
1: I just don't... I mean, it comes in for a few seconds, and then it fades out. And there's a station in Ottawa that comes in on that frequency.
0: Yeah, here's the problem. Is that Fort Myers license, that was surrendered.
1: So really?
0: Oh, yes. That used to be Tropical Spanish, whatever that is, WAXA, Maxima 97.3 or whatever, and, 1200 AM. And they surrendered 1200 AM. And when did they do that? I'm trying to think. I'm looking. Let's see. I guess I have to look that up. All right. Because it's not there now. It's not licensed. So that would be a pirate on that frequency, if that's the case.
1: Yeah. Anyway, listen, I want to thank you for putting up with me tonight.
0: Oh, no, are you kidding? This has been the best entertainment I've had in years. Don't even bother. I'm absolutely thrilled. Okay, 1200 AM was surrendered in May 2021.
1: Okay.
0: So if it's there, someone, and it could be, someone is using it as
1: a pirate.
0: Yeah, yeah. And I think the reason they surrendered it was they got caught. They were off more than 365 days, which, you can't come back from that.
1: Yeah, I know you have to be on so many days or whatever to keep the license active.
0: Yep. So interesting. All right. Well, it's great to talk to you. Keep me posted.
1: Yeah, thanks for having me on tonight.
0: Always. Thanks, appreciate it.
1: This could be a best of show.
0: Yeah, it probably will be. Thanks, appreciate that, Victor. I wouldn't doubt it for
1: bye-bye.
0: A minute. Yeah, that's a... Oh, man. Of all the things I thought he might say, that wasn't on the list. All right, so we've got Eduardo, and Eduardo is in Tampa. All right, top that, Eduardo.
2: That's going to be hard to top, but... Before I get into my thing here, let me request two songs here.
0: Okay, let me get the paper out. Okay.
2: John Fogerty, Traveling Band. Okay. And then Eric Clapton, She's Waiting.
0: Oh, okay. All right.
2: Yeah. So I called about the recall list here that's getting pretty long. I got eggs, eye drops, blueberries, lettuce, jalapenos.
0: Yeah, the lettuce is the scariest of all of them because of what's behind it from the standpoint of it's not the Taylor Farms who basically makes it under all sorts of house brands. You know, you might see it as Kroger's or Walmart, but it probably is Taylor Farms. Anyway, it isn't that they didn't wash the lettuce. They did wash all their lettuce. It's that this particular bacteria is sticky and doesn't come off from washing.
2: Wow,
0: so that really really scares me. And I must admit, when I saw the eye drops, Roto, I've never heard of Roto. So
2: Roto, they pronounce it Roto?
0: I guess, R-O-H-T-O, Roto, yeah. I guess. And they've recalled over 12 million bottles. So varieties like All-in-One or Max Strength or Optic Glow. I don't know, I want to put something in my eyes called Optic Glow, but that's just me. Digi Eye, Dry Eye, Cool Relief. I've never seen a one of these. So
2: yeah. And then the eggs always comes up because of the avian flu.
0: Yeah, and then prednisolone, which is prescription only, that is a problem. And you know, when you're having to do that kind of eye drops anyway, you want to do it as little as possible because it causes cataracts. But I took it for years, and I don't know who made it. You know, that's the kind of thing where you get a prescription. Do you really look at who made it? Because usually it's never the person who's holding the patent. So I don't know about
2: that. Yeah, I do the. I think it's pronounced sustain.
0: That's over-the-counter stuff. Yeah, sustain.
2: Yeah.
0: And I like the stuff that have no preservatives. Artificial tears. And what's interesting about this was store brand. So it might say CBS or it might say Kroger or Walgreens and microbial contamination. Yeah. This clearly is a problem. Now, in the case of the lettuce, I know that Taylor Farms, normally very reputable, they were not expecting to encounter something that they couldn't wash off. But I don't know what's going on with the eye drops.
2: And I guess it's just about every state. I saw the map, and it's just about every state, and there's already two deaths in Michigan, so.
0: From the lettuce?
2: I believe so, yeah.
0: Yeah.
2: I saw that this week, so.
0: Yeah. Well, I think for the most part, you probably have some comorbidities, coexisting problems with that. Like any time you get any type of food poisoning or whatever, you tend not to die from it, but if you've got other things going on, you can. So
2: yeah. Well, speaking of health, I got to get my mother the flu shot. I got a Walgreens a block away. I should do that.
0: Okay. I leave that to everybody's judgment if they want to or not.
2: Yeah, yeah. I mean, she saw the doctor yesterday, so you know it's flu season coming up. So
0: all right. Well, good deal. So I don't know, 15 states on Taylor Farms, but that they know of so far.
2: Yeah.
0: And it was Mexican-sourced lettuce, which is not unusual, unfortunately. But a ton of retailers like Walmart brand, that would probably be Taylor Farms and many others as well. So.
2: You know, Raleigh, I think in the 80s when I was a teenager, I might have gotten a stomach virus from some kind of drink I had, I think.
0: Mm-hmm.
2: But it went away.
0: Absolutely. I mean, the amount of times that we get food poisoning, most of us, it's multiple times in our lives, not just a one-off, you know, and depending, and it could be from very different things. You know, you wouldn't think of, I remember one worse, I got it from green beans eating out. Oh, God.
2: Okay.
0: I had to go to wrestling that night. It was an appearance in Louisville. I wound up just vomiting over everybody, but not good. But yeah, many times. But most of us, we're just sick for a day or so. We're vomiting, and then we get over it. But if you've got other things going on physically, it can be, can be deadly.
2: Oh, yeah. Something I had, I think, when I was in Cairo, this was before COVID. And once it came out, I felt so much better. I guess it just had to come out.
0: Yeah.
2: Yeah.
0: Yeah. So Sysco has dropped Taylor Farms. And Sysco is probably the largest food distributor in the United States of America. So that is huge. But from what I can tell, I'm not sure what Taylor Farms could have done better. Now, of course, you might say, well, don't source your produce from Mexico. And some people feel strongly about that because of their, you know, health standards, if you will. Other people don't. But, you know, clearly they wash the lettuce. They didn't realize that this wasn't something you couldn't wash off. So I don't know.
2: Yeah, like Lisa Dent said earlier today, you know, well, they don't exactly have bathrooms out in the field, then, you know.
0: Well, that's very, that's very common. Very, very common as far as that goes. But, you know, but I'm sure there's going to be a lot of investigation into what can't you wash off, because all of these things are sort of sold as, you know, ready to eat, you know, the single serving salads or what have you. And usually it's not iceberg, but it is this time. So I don't know. And if it doesn't come off through washing, even if you bring it home and wash it, that's not necessarily going to help you. So I'm not I'm not 100%.
2: I just threw it away.
0: Yeah, well, absolutely. Easy. And of course, when you're going out, like Taco Bell used it, for instance, and the store brand at Walmart uses it. So, you know, the bottom line, I would think, is that you want to throw anything away that's suspect. But how do you really protect yourself? Because I don't have any answer for that. I don't know that you can.
2: Well, I'm just doing it the way I used to do it when I was growing up. Just go plain.
0: Well, yeah.
2: Just go plain on your order.
0: Right, yeah. Go out and buy a head of lettuce. All right. There you go.
2: Okay, Riley, I'll let you get on to the rest because it's your last day for the week. And so I'll be working tomorrow and Saturday. But
0: okay.
2: So far, so good.
0: Good deal.
2: Yeah.
0: Thanks. Appreciate
2: it. Okay, Riley, thank you for taking my call. Okay.
0: Always.
2: Have a good weekend, everyone.
0: All right, you too. So we got Nick, we got Cindy, we got you coming up on WGN Radio.

0: WGN Radio. I'm Raleigh James. Yes, Stan in Dearborn, one of the five Blue Notes, and Chicago, by virtue of the fact that their first stuff was on Sabre, which was a subsidiary of Chance, Art Sheridan's label. But so the first few things they did, they recorded it in Chicago. So good, five Blue Notes. But they actually were a DC group. And Fleming Briscoe, he was on lead, and others. So, all right, the five Blue Notes, wonderful. 888-876-5593, 888-88-Raleigh. Well, we're about to go to the news, but let's see if we can get Nick to give us the Cliff Notes, and then we'll continue after the news. So, Nick, welcome to WGN Radio.
1: Yeah, there's hardly any time left.
0: Well, that's why we've got next hour, so just give us your Cliff Notes. Give us your outline.
1: Okay. I was going to say about the food thing. I just wanted to toss that in since you guys are talking there.
0: Okay.
1: I know I've seen in restaurants and where they have, like, chocolate-covered strawberries.
0: Uh-huh.
1: They just have a package, like you buy in a store. They take it out of the package, they dip it, because the chocolate will not stick if it's wet, you know, which means they'd have to properly... They should wash it under water, and I use my fingertips. It's recommended to lightly break up any stuff that might be on this.
0: Right.
1: It sounds like going too far, but hey, you never know nowadays. You know.
0: Well, so now let me ask you: do most of the restaurants actually do that, or do they just say the heck with it and dunk them water?
1: I've seen two or three places they do not do that.
0: Oh,
1: and,
0: man!
1: I don't order it. I don't even ask them that they want to go. Of course, they're going to say, "Oh, yes, we do." You know, of course,
0: yeah,
1: they're going to tell you that.
0: Right. All right, hang on. We'll talk after the news. Don't go away. Stay where
1: you
0: are, and we'll pick it up. And there's room for you too if you want to call 888-876-5593. More of your requests and hopefully calls coming up on WGN Radio.

0: WGN Radio. I'm Raleigh James. Yes, Pat and the Blenders. I know that Fran likes that, and that's 1968 on Fast Eddie Records, don't you know? And that was Pat Gordon, and that's a one-off period. 1968, that was it. Fast Eddie owned a record store in Camden, and later the group, but it wasn't really the group, it was Pat and a couple of guys, but it was on Gamble for a couple things, but nothing else, and Just Because it was a B-side. Yeah, and a wonderful song it is. So back to Nick, and we will be talking with Fran. But we were in the middle of Nick, learning not to eat the chocolate covered strawberries. And what other tips you got for us?
1: Yeah, I like the way you said we're in the middle of Nick. Thank you.
0: Yes, absolutely.
1: You were in the middle of Nick.
0: Yeah.
1: Well, anyhow, yes, I am lonesome and I am single. You never know unless I told you.
0: You're not looking for a murderer.
1: No way. Not me, man. This is, again, from the local 7-Eleven where I go sometimes to get some newspaper. They carry the USA Today from today, and that's pretty good paper. I like it. And they have some pointers here about when you go to tap or you know, use your credit card also or debit card, but most people tap nowadays, and I do it too. I'm getting used to this modern technology. It took me a few years.
0: Yeah.
1: One thing that they don't have here is that, because it's not specifically for any age group, but if you're an older person like me and maybe you, but if you use reading glasses and you don't know the store that you're going into, have those right with you. You know, don't have them somewhere in your bag where you got to dig them out and all that. Have them right with you so you can quickly put them on, because sometimes the screens are nice and clear, but they're small, you know. But if you know the store and you know the screen is big, are big enough that you're comfortable, you don't need to worry about having your reading glasses. But it says some pointers, this will be fast. Take 2 seconds to read the screen, meaning, you know, look it over, see if everything matches what you think it should be, what the amounts match what they say to what you see. Sometimes somewhere you go, they tap and they say, yeah, here are the prices. Like at some farmer's markets, make sure you can see something. It shows the amount. You know, from my experience, I never had a problem, but I almost never do that. I'll bring some cash instead. And then slow everything down. It says, yeah, sometimes if people are rushing you, that's already a red flag, you know. It's different if somebody's fumbling around for 3 minutes trying to find a reading glasses or something. But otherwise, you want to not be rushed into anything.
0: Yeah,
1: and then keep your phone or your, you know, because as you know, people can pay with their phone. I see it on the buses all the time. I feel like I'm in a Twilight Zone episode from the early 60s.
0: Right.
1: Or your car, keep it in your own hand. Keep it by you, because if somebody wants to, you know, take it or so, let me see it. You know, hey, unless you really know the store and you know the person there, and even then, why would they want to do that? You know. But anyhow, so that was that over there.
0: Well, let me add something to it. Apart from all of that is use credit cards. Do not use debit cards. Credit cards give you amazing protection in the event of fraud.
1: Yeah.
0: Debit cards do not. It's at the whim of your bank. So I don't advise anybody use debit or ATM cards for any reason. Use credit cards. Well, and, of course, at the end of the month, pay your balance in full so you don't have any interest charges. And as long as you pay that balance in full, you're basically using their money for a month.
1: Yeah. Well, here they did mention about credit cards, but they did not really give it like such a high mark like many people do, like you were doing about, oh, the credit card is the only way to go because you got all kinds of protections.
0: Yes.
1: I had a problem with I use my debit card because my Social Security, I have a deposit or two there. I mean, what else would you have, you know? I have a credit union. Some people have it through a bank. What else would you use to have your Social Security deposit to? You know,
0: well, it can be an electronic deposit. You know, it can be an electronic deposit into the account. It doesn't mean you have to use a debit card to remove things from the account.
1: Well, I don't know how you would do that. I'm trying to learn something from you. I have a debit card, and I have my Social Security money deposited to that account. You're telling me I could have it deposited to a credit card?
0: No, you can have it deposited to that account and then don't use a debit card with that account. Write checks if you want or go to the bank for cash.
1: Well, they also, with the checks nowadays, there are some people say, I've heard it talked about
0: on
1: radio.
0: There are absolute problems with that. You betcha. But, you know, if you, I would say if you can't get a credit card because your credit isn't good, get a collateralized card where you actually deposit the money. But I just wouldn't fool around with debit cards for any reason because, again, you're at the mercy of your bank if there's a problem. There's no law that means you'll get your money back.
1: Right, you're right. Not with a debit. I was lucky one time somebody somehow, I think I know what story happened then by coincidence. As a little bit of time went on, there's one young guy would all, that's when they swiped the cards instead of the tap, you know, with the thing. And he did it, you know, for everybody. And he would always do it twice. And I think he had some gadget that would read the cards and the information. Because it has all your information on there, on there, on that magnetic strip.
0: Right, there's a lot of skimmers. That happens a lot at gas stations.
1: Oh, well. So anyhow, but it was $95. Somebody used it in California, and I went, the way they're so good at checking this stuff, catching this stuff with your banks or credit card or credit union that I have, I went to get a coffee and a little goodie at the Dunkin' Donuts, and that morning, not knowing that the previous day somebody used a card, and my card didn't go through, so I always carry a little extra cash on me, you know, $20, $30 in case some kind of problem happens with the store. Sometimes it happens where you can't use the card. And so anyhow, I called up, and my card didn't go through, so I called up the credit union, and they said that, were you in California yesterday and made a purchase for $95? I said, no, I wasn't there. I haven't been there since 1970. I was there in San Francisco. I fell in love with it. I was there for 3 days. I just couldn't believe it. I just fell in love with it. But anyhow, I said, no, I wasn't there. But they did, after a few weeks, they did return my $95
0: to
1: me.
0: Good.
1: Yeah.
0: And that's great.
1: Anyhow,
0: but they don't have to.
1: Yeah. Right. Yeah. Yeah. But they don't. Right. It's a good point. But they don't. I think they go according to your history or their history with you. You know, if you seem to have problems, like kind of periodically, there's something suspicious about that. But anyhow, so then, and then as far as songs, I heard this on Landecker's program at the end of his program. There's a group called the Human Beings.
0: Nobody but me.
1: No. I don't know. The song was
0: Nobody But Me is the only hit they had.
1: Like I do. Nobody can do the boogaloo.
0: It's called Nobody But Me is the name of it. It's on Capitol.
1: Well,
0: it's from 1967. Yeah.
1: Yeah. So I don't know if you want to play it again. I just mentioned it because in case somebody was listening to a show and then you play it again, so soon afterwards some people might be bored to hear it again. But it's a nice, perky little song. I like it.
0: It was a big hit.
1: My arthritic knees, I was sitting and chair bopping, you know.
0: It was a huge, huge hit, and Lex Azevedo actually produced it. He produced all that easy listening stuff for Bonneville, and he was out of Salt Lake City, so he did the King Sisters and things like that. But for whatever reason, Lex Azevedo produced it on Capitol. Yeah, absolutely.
1: Yeah, I'm amazed by how you know all these people. You know, Morton Downey Jr., when he was around, and I was in the studio at Merchandise Mart, not in it with him, but in the studio area there. He when he saw me, he waved and said, "Hi, Nick," to me. It was on the air, or he was on the air. But, yeah, we got to know each other fairly well. He's a really great guy. But he was like you. You know, he knew all the stuff, all the people. And he met a lot of them, you know, like...
0: Well,
1: probably you know.
0: His father was a performer, of course, and and he was a disc jockey of some note. He used to be Doc Downey on the air, and he produced a couple records like HMS Montel's Don't Put Me Down. Yeah, ridiculous stuff like that. And he was certainly a showman. I'll give him that.
1: One time I was out in Secaucus, New Jersey, which is across the Hudson River from Manhattan.
0: Yeah.
1: And they show WOR TV, for example. It's an independent station like WGN. They show it as NYC, New York City. But it's actually, if you put on a Secaucus NJ, it won't fit in. And most people won't have no idea where it is.
0: Well, no, actually, wait. You got to understand why it is in New Jersey. This was RKO. They lost all their licenses because of what their parent owner, the tire company, did, General Tire. And so they made him a deal saying you can divest Channel 9, meaning they could sell it rather than just lose it, but it's got to be a New Jersey license because New Jersey does not have any television stations. And so RKO General sold it with a proviso that it become a New Jersey license.
1: Oh, that's interesting. See, I love the way you know all this stuff. If you know anything about some lottery numbers, maybe I'll
0: hear it. Good luck. Yeah, I don't ask you about stocks either. I have no idea.
1: Well, forget the stocks, man. I'm afraid to get into that. At my age, you know, I'm just glad that I got my Social Security coming in. Like I said, I don't know if you want to play it. I did ask originally King of the Road. I used to drive a truck. I still have, at age 76, a CDL Class A, which is for so many
0: cars. Yeah, good for you.
1: For it, believe it or not. Yeah, and I heard a thing recently on a late-night show that comes on at midnight on another station that they go on for 5 hours until 5 a.m., but they obviously have a lot of truckers listening to them nationwide.
0: Oh, sure.
1: And they talk about you know, all these things. So anyhow, on their show, because that's their audience, you know. But anyhow, so yeah, I got the license. Oh yeah, one driver was 93 years old, the oldest guy so far driving, and there was another guy that's like 91 or something like that, still driving a semi truck.
0: Yeah.
1: I mean, I could see if they're working locally, just where, like, I worked around O'Hare Airport, like half of my working life around there, and I can see sitting in a line, especially around Christmas time, you know, 2 months about that, before that, sometimes you got 10, 11, 12 trucks in front of you. And I can see sitting in a line and being 93 years old, but I can't see being on a highway driving long distance. I did one trip to New York, New Jersey in a truck, and that was enough. I just didn't like living out of the truck, living out of rest stops and truck stops. And, you know, now some guys get used to it, you know, and some guys like it. It's in the blood with some people.
0: It's a lot. It's a lot different now with hours of service and all of the different regulations. It's very, very different. Yeah. But getting back to nobody but me, I don't know the context in which John Landecker was talking, but you know, that's a cover. It's a cover of a record that came out 6 years earlier by the Isley Brothers. The Isley Brothers wrote it. And of course, the human beings added the no, no, no. But I'll play the original Isley Brothers for you. So you can hear what it came from.
1: Okay, that would be fantastic to see a comparison. Yeah. I love the way you got all this stuff. I love your show. I love all your the little details make the difference, you know, between just somebody mentioning something and you giving a really nice historical background of it. I just love it. Okay, thank you so much.
0: All right, thanks for calling. Appreciate it.
1: Yeah.
0: All right,
1: bye.
0: And we'll get to it. Yeah, 1962, and they released it on Wand, I think around December of 62. It did absolutely nothing, and then it was almost 6 years later when the Human Beings did that, where they repeated the no, no, no, that's not in the original. But we'll play the original, and we'll get to Fran, and we'll get to Cindy, and we'll get to you coming up on WGN Radio.

Rudolph Ronald and O'Kelly Isley wrote that. Bert Burns produced it. It was on Wand, yeah, Scepter label, Florence Greenberg, all that kind of stuff, in 1962, and it did absolutely nothing. And then, of course, the Human Beings, over 5 years later, recorded it and had a big hit on Capitol. But that's the original, in case you were wondering. I don't know why. Maybe that's what they were talking about earlier. I don't know. I missed that. All right, so we're going to find out what's going on in the world at large, and we're going to get back to Fran. I think we're going to talk about Pat and the Blenders. Yeah, believe me, Just Because is the best part. That was a B-side. The A-side was Good, Good Love and the same thing that the Blossoms did. Only, frankly, the Blossoms did it better. But but we'll, you know, I could sample that, but you can find it yourself, I'm sure. And then the couple things on Gamble you don't want to hear. But I'll tell you what, Just Because was a terrific oldie. Yeah, yeah. Ron Diamond, the Diamond Mine, and Jerry Blabbitt, the Geeter with the Heater, they both played it quite a bit. All right, so we'll pick it up after the news right here on WGN Radio.

0: Radio. I'm Riley James. It was Russ and Des Plaines who wanted to hear that in 1965 on Gordy, the Tempting Temptations, of course. And Smokey produced it and co-wrote it, don't you know? All right, so 888-876-5593 is 8888 Riley, and that takes us to Fran in Austin. All right, Fran, welcome back to WGN Radio.
1: Hey, Riley. Well, first of all, I was trying to find that Pat and the Blender song, and I looked in several different places, and all they have is an instrumental version.
0: What? I've never even heard that.
1: they have. I mean, it's a good instrumental version. I mean, but I want the whole thing.
0: Well, it's on. I'm sure it's on YouTube. Both sides of the record are on YouTube.
1: Because I don't know what parameters to put in, because every time I put it in somewhere, even on YouTube, it plays me the...
0: Let me go to YouTube, and Pat and the Blenders. Well, let's see. It's an ampersand on the record, but I don't think it would matter. And it's on Fast Eddie. So let's see, Pat and the Blenders, and you want Just Because. Let's see if it comes up. One, two, three, four. Oh, them doing it on the High Lit Show. Oh, that's good. Obviously, they're just doing a voiceover, but here they are doing their syncopated dancing and all that kind of stuff. All right. Here's another copy. I'd say there's over a dozen of these. So, yeah.
1: Okay. Well, I'm not great with YouTube, but I'll try again. But it's just driving me crazy because all I could find on Apple Music or Amazon or any of that was this instrumental version. And it's a very nice instrumental version, but
0: I can't imagine an instrumental version. I never heard this because the flip side is Good, Good Lovin', the thing the Blossoms did.
1: That's what it is. It sounds just like the record, except it doesn't have the vocals.
0: This is interesting. Here's one that says vocal and instrumental. I wonder if one of the copies, instead of the Good Good Lovin', I wonder if, here's an instrumental. Well, I Live and Learn. How about that? I wonder if it's just that. Okay, it's just the backing track without.
1: Yeah.
0: Them. Okay. Yeah, well, that's interesting. When Blavin and Diamond played it, I guess Fast Eddie decided, the heck with Good Good Lovin', let's just put the backing track on the other side. But I don't think anybody outside of Philadelphia ever heard this record or bought it, that's for sure. It's probably on some of the, I don't know that it's on the Blavitt CDs, but, and Ron Diamond was off the air before he was doing CDs, but boy, they would have been great if he did.
1: And I'm glad you played that Isley Brothers version of Nobody But Me.
0: Had you heard it? Had you ever heard it?
1: Oh, I had not heard it before, and I hate that other version.
0: Oh, yeah. Well, now you know what influenced them.
1: Yeah. Well, you can't go wrong with the Isleys, as far as I'm concerned.
0: I agree.
1: So, and I have a couple of requests.
0: All right. Let's get the paper out here so I hopefully don't lose them. All right, okay.
1: Something good, the Gene Earl, or Earl Gene. I always get that name backwards.
0: Yeah, Earl Gene, something tells me I'm doing something good. Yeah, Earl Gene, yes, absolutely.
1: Yeah, and then I think it's called Pretty Words. It's by the Shirelles.
0: Okay.
1: And... anything that you want to play by Brenda Holloway.
0: Oh, okay. I'll do it.
1: All right. Thanks a lot.
0: Thanks for calling. Appreciate it.
1: Good.
0: All right.
1: Thanks.
0: So 888-876-5593, 8888. Raleigh, Cindy is in Chicago. What's happening tonight, Cindy?
2: Yeah, I wrote down my stuff. But anyhow, America's Test Kitchen is my favorite cooking show.
0: America's Test Kitchen? What network brings you this epic in broadcasting?
2: PBS. And the reason why is their recipes don't have, that many steps.
0: Uh-huh.
2: Yeah, I've tried watching that Christopher Kimball's Milk Street. Just too many steps. and my, you know, I just end up turning it off. Uh-huh. I got a recipe from America's Test Kitchen for brownie chocolate cookies. That was pretty good.
0: Uh-huh.
2: And then I got a recipe for beer battered cheese bread with garlic powder and dried parsley.
0: Sounds terrible.
2: No, it's really...
0: I would not be willing to eat it, let's say that.
2: Okay, well, and then the other thing, okay, I knew better. I knew this probably kicked in the high grass along the roadside. I mean, something told me. So, but then anyhow, so then today I went to Target on Harlem and 4th Reserve Harlem. And I got a gallon of milk, and on my way home, I stopped on 4th Reserve Drive by the gas admissions entrance and pulled in, and there's, like, flowers. There are those periwinkle flower, wildflowers and those white lace. And I'm like, okay, I'm bringing my scissors, and I got the flowers, and I'm like, I shook them to make sure there's no ticks. You know, okay, so I get in my car, and I saw it crawling on my leg. And I, you know, I've never seen a live tick before, and I knocked it in my car. And
0: where did you get this tick?
2: In the high grass on the roadside, ticking flowers, wildflowers.
0: Uh-huh, okay.
2: So I go to the library. Well, I ordered a chicken, whatever, flea spray to spray in my car. And then I Googled it, and they said, leave your windows open, and it'll go out. But then they said, because it's, you know, like when I get in my car, it's like 90 degrees. They said if there's no dampness in there and you just leave, it'll die in 3 days if you bake it in there in the heat.
0: Uh-huh.
2: So with my beer-battered bread, I'm not getting in my car for three days, and then I'm walking to Jewel, and I'm going to get three bean salad to go with the beer-battered cheese bread.
0: Uh-huh.
2: But then what else? As far as murders and the thing, you know, I told you about the second cousin who murdered her mother. Remember that, over heroin addiction?
0: Oh, yes.
2: Yeah, well, then I was in the kitchen by the refrigerator. I just remember it distinctly, very vaguely, but I don't know, just that my mother was telling my brother about a relative's son who hit the mother over the head with an axe.
0: Okay.
2: And I had asked my aunt about it. I was like maybe in fifth grade when I heard my mother tell my brother about it. My aunt Gertrude Krause said that my grandfather, who was like really psycho mean, his sister was just as mean as him. And her son had hit her over the head with an axe. I never had children. Just the temperament in my from the Albert side. I just had psychology, and they started talking about genetics. And thank God, I'm like, I just got my father's genes. He was so meek and mild, you know, like the meek will inherit the earth, and that's what people say about me for the most part. Always, you know, just like I'm so, you know, mild. That, and I never argue with anyone, and just learning to open my mouth and say something if somebody's like crossing me, which I have a hard time doing. But thank God I got my brother got the Albert temperament. But my psychology book talked about genetics, and And then my cousin, my third cousin, was diagnosed with bipolar schizo, and she wants to be a veterinarian. So I don't know. Just all the second cousins, third cousins are real, you know, just were real smart in school and ended up, you know, with like, I don't know, mental illness.
0: So. Okay. All right.
2: Well, I don't know, but anyhow, yeah, and that's about it. No songs. I listened to the news radio today, and there was another thing. There's an egg recall too, and eggs are on sale at Shop and Save for $1.49, and I have to call. I don't know what brand it is or like where, you know. I mean, I hear about the recalls on the radio. Did you hear what brand it was?
0: I heard about the eye drops, and I heard about the lettuce. That's all I've heard about.
2: Well, was it today or yesterday, I heard about eggs being contaminated with salmonella or something.
0: Well, they could be. Let's see. Egg recall. Let's see. A massive recall. 1.6 million cartons of eggs produced in Texas by Midwest Poultry Services LP has been issued due to potential salmonella. The outbreak has caused 98 illnesses and 24 hospitalizations. All right. So that's Midwest Poultry Systems, which you normally wouldn't think of in Texas, but there they are. All right. So they're recalling that white and brown eggs, as far as that way, produced in Texas. Now, let's see. They were produced and distributed from farms in Texas June 6th through July 3rd, 2026, with sell dates between July 20th and August 17th. The eggs were shipped to food service and retail customers in Texas, Oklahoma, and Louisiana. Why? You're worried about this? You're not there.
2: Well, no, I didn't know where it was.
0: Well, now you do.
2: Well, I mean, I wouldn't worry about it because I make, you know, for my new diabetic diet, I'm supposed to have two boiled eggs for breakfast.
0: All right.
2: And then I boil them in the water. It would kill everything, right?
0: No, not necessarily. But I wouldn't.
2: Really?
0: I wouldn't worry about this. I just wouldn't. And as far as brands, you won't see it as Midwest Poultry Services. You'll see it as like Kroger's or Simple Truth or Brookshire's or Country Morning. You know, I don't know. But there's probably other names they use as well. But those are the ones that come to mind for me. That's the deal.
2: As long as I find out where the recall is now.
0: Well, yeah, nothing to worry about.
2: Okay.
0: Enjoy your eggs.
2: Usually the eggs that I get are, I think, Dutch Farms or Prairie Farms.
0: All right.
2: Okay, well, that's it. I was just so tired this week. Okay.
0: All right. Well, good to talk to you as always. It's always a pleasure. Thanks, Cindy. All right, so 888-876-5593 would be 8888 Raleigh, and I do think we have another request coming up on WGN Radio.

0: WGN Radio. I'm Raleigh James. That's Junior Walker and the All-Stars. Cleo's back. That's the flip side of Shaking Finger Pop, and that was one that Linda in Richland Park wanted to hear. And I swear there's part of a channel missing on that. Not the whole, but part of what is, I'm not sure. But still good no matter what. All right, Elizabeth in Rock Falls, welcome back to WGN Radio.
1: I'm here.
0: And I'm here.
1: Okay. Well, I heard on the news the other day that Martha Reeves from Martha and the Vandellas sang the national anthem at the first women's professional baseball game in Springfield, Illinois.
0: Okay.
1: And they played it on YouTube, and it's, I can't even explain it. You know how she did sing.
0: Okay.
1: And she just sounds like vibrato soprano. And I have to give the people and the teams credit. I mean, it was just off the charts. Wild.
0: Yeah, that film has been out there recently, and she was mocked for the better part of a week after that first showed. Yeah. She said the backup singers were unnecessary and I was out of tune. So, all right. She says, who's singing with me? Yeah, right.
1: You had three people from the audience come down and be the backup.
0: Right. And so, apparently just terrible.
1: It was. Listen to it on YouTube.
0: Oh no, I'll prefer to take her as I like her. I don't. Yeah. I'm always afraid to hear this. So,
1: and I can't give you an example, but I was amazed at how people in the audience kept straight faces and.
0: Well, some didn't. I think there was a certain amount, from what I heard, of chuckling and smirking. Uh-huh. So not everybody, but yeah. How about that? So I clearly did not see it, but apparently it is all over the net.
1: Oh, well, she's 85 now.
0: Yeah, and former city council member in Detroit.
1: I suppose they asked her, not knowing what it would be like.
0: Well, I think part of the problem was the backup singers.
1: Oh, no, it was mostly her.
0: Yeah, because the backup singers, from what I understand, were completely out of tune and much louder and all this. And at one point, she just stops and looks at them.
1: Right. She stopped in the middle of it.
0: Yeah, so, you know, that's not on her. So I don't know what to say, and it's interesting that she was given in the rehearsal the option of not having backup singers, and why she chose to have them, I think she would have preferred to rethink that once it got underway.
1: Right.
0: So, yeah, so they were just completely out of tune, which, by the way, is a problem in general, not so much for backup singers, but for the people who are backing you when you're on tour. If you don't play your own instruments and you're dependent upon who they get to back you, that's why some of these concerts are just painful over the years. So that's not surprising at all. So, yeah, wasn't the performance she hoped for, I guess.
1: Well, she didn't sound anything like she did when she was younger.
0: Yeah, well, nothing. Yeah. But, you know, when you have something like that, if the backup singers are, like I say, they're louder than you and they're completely off key, you almost have nowhere to go with that. But why she chose to have them, I guess they didn't rehearse it. It was rehearsal when she chose to have them, but maybe they weren't there. I don't know. Because I would think if she actually heard what it was going to be, she'd say, no, thank you. So I don't know.
1: I can't tell you how that song went unless you hear it.
0: Well, it's the Star Spangled Banner.
1: I know, but...
0: Which is bad no matter who does it.
1: One of the radio announcers.

0: said, "It's so awful, but it's beautiful."
1: All right. All right. So apparently she's coming out with a new album, Searching. I'm sure the national anthem will not be on it. All right. Well, no, I must admit I have missed this, and I kind of want to keep it that way. All righty, then.
0: Take my word for it, then.
1: Well, I'll tell you what, I've seen some of the outfits she's wearing when she performs, so your voice seems to match what she's worn, so I'm not totally surprised.
0: Is she still with
1: us? Yeah, well, obviously she's still with us. She was singing. Yes. She's...
0: I know, but was she with us, brain-wise?
1: Yes, absolutely.
0: Okay.
1: No, I don't know what led to this train wreck, but no, I have not heard that she is impaired in any way.
0: Her voice is.
1: Okay. Well, I guess the new album, which will be a studio album, is coming out any day now, I would think. So, that'll be interesting to see, because obviously that would be at her best. Now, I assume that after this performance, there were other people who were questioning her sanity, but in the past she's had dependency with prescription drugs or things like that. But to the best of my knowledge, and that was a long time ago, to the best of my knowledge, there's never been a diagnosis of mental impairment. What?
0: Huh?
1: I'm off the air. We're in the news.
0: All right.
1: So, all right. Talk to you later. Thanks. All right. So with that, if you're listening on the stream, I'll tell you we'll be on right after the news and all that is over. Of course, if you're listening on WGN, I'm talking to myself again.

0: WGN Radio. I'm Riley James. Jackie Wilson, 1962 on Brunswick, of course. I just can't help it. And he co-wrote that, and Dick Jacobs produced it. And I think it was Stan in Dearborn who mentioned that last night. And worthy of hearing, that is for sure. All right, so 888-876-5593-8888. Riley, back to Gary in Austin. We were talking about time last night.
1: Yeah, we were going to do that, and we ran out of time.
0: Exactly.
1: it's you were talking about how time is not linear in other universes and frames of existence, and it's really hard for me to imagine that.
0: Agreed.
1: I think of time as tomorrow is straight ahead, or yesterday's,
0: We're absolutely in tune with that, and me too. Whenever I hear that, everything's happened simultaneously, there is no concept of time, that is an earthbound thing, my head wants to pop off, because it's like, wait a minute, what about the past lives then? They're not in the past, If they're not in the past, how are they influencing me now? And on and on it goes.
1: And why don't I know it? Because I'd like to take some of those mistakes I made
0: Absolutely. Now, there was one guy I had on the air many years ago, one of the nuts back in the Coast to Coast days and before, who believed that every one of us, he wasn't necessarily down with that there is no time, although that's sort of what he's getting at. He believed that we were living like 7 or 8 incarnations simultaneously, like different versions of ourself. And it gets weirder because he believed that one of them was optimal and one of them was awful and the rest of them were kind of in the middle. And that if we weren't on our optimal timeline, we could switch to it. Now, that's the part I had trouble with. Do you mean switch to it? Yeah, that's going to be a lot of people no longer in the picture. And couldn't really make heads or tails of it, but he fervently believed it.
1: And you were talking about, when you get to a life choice, to be able to go through all of
0: it. Oh, yeah, that would be great. I would love an existence where I could take all the choices.
1: I wonder if we do that in multiple, if there are parallel universes, if we do that in various parallel universes, and then at the end we meet all of ourselves.
0: I wouldn't be surprised, because that would be, obviously it wouldn't be corporeal, but that could be an incarnational system. Why not?
1: And things like that are kind of interesting to me, even though it's hard to get my head around them.
0: Well, exactly. And it is interesting because, let's face it, all of us, I won't say we necessarily have regrets, but we often wonder, what if I had did this instead of that? And the idea that you could do them both, and then, of course, at the end of that existence, you have close to 500,000 different lines going. But nonetheless, I think it would be terrific. But I'm fascinated by it. And like I was saying last night, all these people with their near-death experiences who think that they now have the answer, that is the demo version. Yeah, the whole program, nobody's come back to tell us. And that sort of bothered me, too, because supposedly these mediums can talk to them. But why hadn't you, like Houdini, didn't he promise to come back? I think there were several. We haven't heard from him, have we?
1: I know. When I die, I don't want to come back. I'm going to keep going straight.
0: Oh well, absolutely. I'm done too. If assuming there's a choice, that's right. Yeah, I've had it with Earth, but who knows? And I think it's so fascinating. What is really disturbing, though, is the people who have decided how it is, whatever that belief system is, and absolutely will fight to the death if you don't agree with them. And when you get right down to it, that's the wars of the world. I mean, everybody who has their own, steadfast belief. I'm open to whatever it is.
1: Well, my question has always been, how is it that you, of all people, know the right way? How is it not billions of people on the planet don't?
0: Right.
1: And you do. I always am curious about that.
0: Oh, yeah.
1: I don't know. I know if I want to go to L.A., there are all sorts of ways to get there.
0: Yeah, absolutely.
1: And that's kind of the way religion is.
0: Yeah, and I would assume that, when you go initially, you get exactly what you expect. It's like the passion play to get you used to whatever's coming.
1: Yeah. Now, I don't really know what to expect, so I don't know what I'll get, but I'll find out at some point.
0: And yeah.
1: I, Don't expect me to come back because I probably won't. So, you know.
0: Well, I assume there's some very well-intentioned people who were ardent that they were going to a la Houdini.
1: Yeah.
0: And with that in mind, I wonder what is it that's stopping them? Or worse than that, have they and we're just not cognizant of it?
1: Yeah, and maybe they didn't want to bother with it.
0: Well, that could be. But what if they did and we just can't perceive it?
1: Yeah, yeah. That's true.
0: Yeah.
1: Because somebody said, oh, you're not really Harry Houdini. Come on now.
0: Well, right.
1: You know.
0: Well, that's the other thing. All these people have these past lives and they're always somebody famous. No, exactly. No. That doesn't work out for me at all. That just the law of arithmetic would tell you that ain't right. But, you know, it's fascinating to fall asleep by, but so far nobody's got the answer as far as I know.
1: No. And, you know, it's but the Time Star idea is interesting because I think I'd sell Sundays because those days have always been the most boring, long. Somehow Sundays have 48 hours instead of 24.
0: You know, I absolutely, when I was growing up as a kid, I believed that to my core. I hated Sundays. They just went on forever. So yeah, if you could sell extra Sundays, it would seem like you'd get even more done.
1: And, you know, because when I was a kid, like, God, I got to go back to school the next day. And then when I became an adult, it was like, yeah, you got to go back to work the next day. And the highlight of Sundays was Dr. Demento when he was on. You know, that was the only good thing about Sundays I've ever had.
0: I tend to agree with that. Yes, Dr. Demento was absolutely a highlight. Yeah, it's interesting because, of course, we know that time is relative from the standpoint of we've all talked about the third grade took, 10 years easily. It took forever to get through it. When we were kids, summer lasted forever and on and on. Now, of course, my God, a year goes by and you don't even notice it. So
1: how did that year go so quick?
0: Yes, that's right. And the older you get, the faster it goes.
1: Yeah, it's true.
0: So it definitely is relative that way, but who knows? But yeah, I want to open that Time Store. I really I can make a fortune, even if I was just selling a couple hours.
1: Yeah, well, if I can get one open, I'm gonna be selling some Sundays.
0: Yeah, well, that's good. Have a special.
1: I will. Three for the price of two or something.
0: Right, exactly. Well, I guess for the forward thinking, you could talk about selling, weeks, not only hours or days, but an entire week.
1: Yeah. Months, somebody wants a month, a month,
0: Yeah. And then of course, you'd have to decide if that was a summer month, would that be discounted compared to a winter month?
1: Yeah. Or would it be February or May?
0: Yeah, right, exactly. Yeah, well, I'm all for it. I assume it's possible on some level, but not anyone that I can that I can reach anytime soon.
1: No, we'll find out whatever is between lives then.
0: Yeah.
1: And
0: But
1: I want to rest for a while.
0: I'm with you
1: immediately.
0: I'm with you. How about never? What do you mean immediately?
1: Yeah, I could stay not coming back. That'd
0: be fine. Yeah. Hopefully it's voluntary. And
1: that's true.
0: Yeah. It'll be interesting to say the least, but I would love it if somebody actually came back and the rest of us mere mortals here could perceive them.
1: Yeah, oh, that would be great because I would want to ask them all sorts of questions.
0: Oh, me too. Yeah. That's right.
1: Like, what's it like on the other side, for example,
0: Well, awesome.
1: Why did you want to come back anyway?
0: Yeah, right, exactly. Why are you here? Yeah. I don't know, but I guess we'll all find out soon enough.
1: Because I remember my father was dying, and he saw the light in the window, and he tried to get to it. He was wanting to get to that light.
0: Well.
1: And it was almost like a panic attack. He was so... and I thought, he's trapped in this body. And, last thing he said was to me, you've got to help me go, expletive deleted.
0: Yeah.
1: And I said, I would if I could, which I would have unplugged. He had some machines that were keeping him alive. And if I could have, I would have unplugged that stuff. But then I'd be in jail now.
0: Well, right, right, precisely. But, you know, that part is interesting. There have been several hospice workers who've written books and things like that talking about what people do just before they pass. And there is a lot of consensus on how that is. And seeing glimpses of the other side is very common.
1: Yeah, it is. And I think he confused with my mother with some previous, just with some deceased relatives the last day or so.
0: Was your mother still alive?
1: Yeah.
0: Oh, she must have loved that.
1: she was dealing with it. And he didn't confuse me with anybody, but, I was there with him a lot the last couple of days.
0: Yeah.
1: I think there were some times that, you know, in the middle of the night that he might have confused her with, some aunts or uncles or something. But, that's got to be rough, though, to have to deal with that.
0: Oh, absolutely.
1: She seemed to roll that pretty well.
0: Yeah.
1: And,
0: if you can figure out how to open the Time Store, I'm ready to promote it.
1: Yeah, I'll let you know. I'll contact you to buy some time on KQSS.
0: Yeah, right. Oh, God, please don't. I'll have to do more logs.
1: But okay, well.
0: Yeah.
1: Okay.
0: All right. Well,
1: I just had to help you make a little money.
0: Yeah, okay, right. No. Yeah, I forego the money. I've got to redo a log tonight because of somebody who did that on me. I'm like, no, don't start tomorrow. Yeah, exactly. Oh. All right. Thanks.
1: Yeah, I don't want it to be that. Okay. Thanks a lot.
0: Appreciate it. Yeah, absolutely. So 888-876-5593-8888, Raleigh. And we got Gene and Dalton with some requests. Ruth and Gurney. Oh, I promised I'd play her request again because she missed it the first time. So we will. I picked the Dinosaur version, don't you know? And James on the South Side and his stories. Yes, we'll get to him before the night is out. And should you want to weigh in, 888-876-5593 on WGN Radio.

0: WGN Radio. I'm Raleigh James. There it is, Dinosaur, 1944. It was from a movie, Belle of the Yukon, Sleigh Ride in July, and she was in it. So was Gypsy Rose Lee and Randolph Scott and others. And so yeah, it was interesting. It was a Western comedy, one way or another. And that was Ruth's request. So there you have it on WGN Radio. Hello, Ruth.
1: Hi, Raleigh. Thank you so much.
0: Oh, sure.
1: Well, I really wanted to call to ask a question about the credit card, but I'll wait for that for another day because I didn't quite catch what you were saying about what kind of credit card to buy when you didn't have one. And because of fraud, I needed to buy something substitute. But I'll get to that at another time because I'm interrupted by the request for shopping at the Time store. Now, this song that you just played, I hadn't heard of for years. So hearing the lyrics has a poignant, phenomenal, far more interesting observation for me because I look back at all the paranormal experiences I had starting at 4 years old, but before birth. I remember before I was born. I remember the constellations. You know, there's a song, stars are the windows to heaven, but they communicate, and they communicate with other stars in the constellation when you're up there in that sacred night part of the universe where you say sleep is sacred. Yeah, you're right on that, extremely sacred. But back to shopping at the Time store. So when I got the most phenomenal, trying to explain very, very Time store shopping trips that were happening, and I'm trying to fit puzzles of the pieces of the puzzle together. So I asked a cousin, Lorraine Perfidis. I said, well, Jess Stern's book, Soulmates. That was the first one that I'd read. Someone else suggested it to me. And I had to drive all the way from Round Lake to North Riverside to find the book. And then there are just hundreds and hundreds of them.
0: Hang on a minute. Don't go away. We're gonna take a break for the news, and you're going to figure out how to do this succinctly and not take us down many other paths. And that's where we'll pick it up after the news. Yeah, I think it's going to be an interesting story if we get to it. All right, we will get to James on the South Side and his stories from last night. Gene and Dalton in a request. Chris in South Carolina. A local Whataburger closed. Well, hopefully it was just for the day. We'll find out about that coming up on WGN Radio.

0: All right, I'm not 100% sure where the other track went to that, too, but I won't go ahead and belabor Donna the Prima Donna there without both tracks, so we'll try it again. I thought that I had fixed that. Well, I think a lot of things, actually. All right, so back to Ruth and Gurney, who is going to succinctly tell her story now. All right, Ruth, continue.
1: Okay, well, let's go time store shopping. Now, Houdini, I can... Not a lot, but some people, I'd say about a 20% percentage that I can analyze something about what they've done in a previous life and where they're going to be in another life. 20%. I'll use Houdini. He probably, and I'm using the word probably, there's things that I will be really guaranteed on, and I'll say it when I am. But in this case, I'll say, he probably came back as David Copperfield. However, he did not remember because the chairman of the board did not give him that knowledge. That's the tree of knowledge that comes through astrology and the gates of the month that you're born in. So he couldn't announce to the world, I was Houdini. And who would have believed him if he had done it in the first place? So very rarely does somebody come by and say, I am a person from another lifetime and I know it for sure. Because most of the time you'll be ridiculed, just like Edgar Casey was ridiculed to be the sleeping prophet. So persons who I can figure out, let's say it's a put out girl. You know, what Archie Bunker would say, the regular girls are giving it away for free. She's a put-out girl. If I know something personal about her, I can figure out what she's going to do in another lifetime. Now, your question, I asked Lorraine Perfides because I could not understand the same thing that you can't understand, why all these things are parallel, why they're happening at the same time, and how could you be possibly experiencing... there actually are forms of soulmates, not the main soulmate, the big one. Most people are not going to get near the big one in hundreds of years and may never get back after a separation. But the average soulmates are people with traumatic experiences, karma, who caused the traumatic experience, and what they have to... I'll just use this again because I got more information on this. George Armstrong Custer married the Indian chief that took his life. He also married the Indian daughter of a chief whose name was Blame the Woman. He married those two people, and I can prove certain things involved with that. So it's like a tree. The root is you, Raleigh. And you may have 100 people on that tree who are parallel experiences to what you're doing right now in this Time store. So going shopping at the Time store previously, you will have more than just 1, 2, 3, or 4 persons that you might have the memory of it, but you are definitely back with a group of people, and they're on your root, on your tree. Now, I have a guess.
0: Or, by the way, none of this tells me why Houdini can't appear here. I'm just curious.
1: He probably did. I'm sure he's appeared here.
0: Well, and
1: he's been.
0: And then why is it that we're not able to see that?
1: Because it's the control of God. It's God's will. He doesn't give the information out.
0: I see.
1: If you study God, you'll figure out how really, truly secret he is. And being a Scorpio, I can understand secrets because that's one of the backbones of Scorpio. Okay, about Raleigh, I would think that you would come back, and I'm not going to pinpoint specifically, nothing new under the sun. It's all been done before. I would think that if you were coming back to the earth plane, which you say you don't want to do it, no. It's too tough, it's too hard, you want to go to the other places that are out there, so you actually have some knowledge of the other places that are out there. If you were going to come back, I would put you in the rank of a gold in my ear.
0: Oh, God. God help me.
1: No, why would you say, God?
0: I'm just tired thinking about it. Don't I get a vacation life where I don't have to do anything?
1: Well, see, that's just exactly it. God gives you that cup of forgetfulness, or he's not giving out the information for what you just said. You want to rest. You want to get out of it. And most of the time, rest does happen. That's stated in the Bible specifically.
0: All right.
1: So you will get what you can handle. There's no doubt about it. But it's time shopping and let's go shopping, and there's hundreds of books on it.
0: Oh, yeah, but
1: I'd
0: still like to buy a couple extra hours, and no one's explained how I can do that.
1: Well, if there's anybody that can do it, it would probably be you.
0: Oh, God.
1: Because you've got so much other, but you don't want it, so you're blocking it.
0: Yeah.
1: It's not going to come to you. You don't want it. You don't want to know. So that's it in a nutshell.
0: All right.
1: We don't want to know.
0: All right. You know, I've been told that a lot. Thanks, Ruth. I appreciate it. Yeah, I hear that all the time. You're blocking. Yeah, well, what can I do about it? All right. So, and the answer is, of course, nap. That's what I'll do about it. I'll nap. All right. So we're going to try Donna the Prima Donna again after this and see if I fix the problem on WGN Radio.

0: WGN Radio. I'm Raleigh James, and there you have it. Both tracks of Donna the Prima Donna makes me want to hear Junior Walker and the All-Stars again so I can hear them both. Well, time for that, I'm sure. But before we do anything else, and we will get to James on the South Side, we must, as far as that goes, and Jean and her request, but Chris in South Carolina, I looked it up, and yes, you're right, this is sad. As of 7 tonight, the Whataburger is gone in Greenwood and not coming back. I'm so sorry.
1: Yeah, it's very sad because they just opened last year around September 11th.
0: Oh, really? Now, that's interesting. And this is a company store. Whataburger is interesting. It's mostly company, but they have some franchise as well. But this was a company store, and I guess they did an audit and said, not profitable enough. So now you've got to drive an hour to Whataburger, go to Anderson or, you know, whatever. But bottom line is it's going to be an hour drive.
1: Yeah, because I think Greenwood, they had a bad reputation of these restaurants closing so soon and not getting supported.
0: Huh. Well, a sad day in Greenwood. The Whataburger, was it a good Whataburger? Did you enjoy it?
1: It was okay, but I like their milkshake.
0: All right. Okay.
1: Yeah, but at least I got two apple pies and a milkshake the day before they closed.
0: They probably had more sales today than they have in months.
1: Yeah.
0: All right. Hey, well, good deal.
1: Yeah, but you know, we got too much Mexican restaurants that we need. What we need is a buffet place, a pizza place, a pizza buffet place, a seafood place. But it, you know, it's these crookos in the council that wants this stuff to happen, like too many Mexican restaurants and car wash places.
0: Well, you know, you got, what, about 23,000 people in the big Greenwood Metro?
1: Yeah, but the only thing that's not going to close is Cracker Barrel and Dixie.
0: Yeah, that's probably true. So, all right. Well, sorry to hear the news.
1: Yeah, but the good thing is Dunkin' Donuts is coming back after all those years to Greenwood.
0: Well, we'll see how long that lasts. You'll keep us posted.
1: Yeah, because the last time we had Dunkin' Donuts is from 1990 to 1992 on Montague.
0: Okay. Well, there you go. All right. Well, good deal. Thanks for the news, Chris. Sad it is.
1: Yeah, have a great weekend. I hope no Whataburgers ever close.
0: Yeah, well, some do, obviously.
1: Waste of a building.
0: All right.
1: Waste of a building.
0: Yeah. Thanks. Most of them aren't still shaped in that, that weird architecture that started in Odessa, God, in the 50s. And, sort of like an A-frame on steroids is what it was. All right, Gene and Dalton's got some requests. All right, Gene, it'll be next week, but what do you want to hear?
2: Oh, you know what? I was thinking, I'll see you in my dreams, or it's nice to have a man around the house. But you know what I'd like to comment on? You've talked so much about death. My mother was 50 years the fourth. That's why I didn't call you. I was kind of down in the dumps. And I've had masses said for her for 50 years at my local church.
0: Oh, wow.
2: And the thing is that one of the last things she asked me before her death was, Jeannie, she says, do you come back? The poor woman suffered most of her life. And the thing is that whatever came to me, I said, oh, Mom, the dinosaurs never came back. You're not going to come back.
0: Oh, God.
2: And I told her, I said, and I kissed her, and the tears were running down her cheeks. And it was the same thing with my father-in-law. I was the last one with him. And the mother of my husband and the sister, he always had his little tattoo on his arm from the First World War Navy. He was a big Navy man. And I was the only one with them in the room. And I touched his arm and soothed him. And I touched the tattoo on his arm. And I said to him, Esther said hello. And with that, he closed his eyes and he went off.
0: All right. That's nice.
2: And it's a soothing way sometimes. And it was the same thing with one of my brothers, you know, from eight brothers and sisters. And it was my favorite brother. I had the last conversation before he had a heart attack. And I
3: I face death so much with everybody. And but the thing is, it's been soothing, I hope, for all of them. And that's I always tried to do that.
0: Yeah, well, that's very nice. That kind of makes up for the dinosaur comment. Yes.
3: I know. But there's so much, you know, that goes on, you know, in our life. We don't know if we're going to come back or be here or whatever, you know.
0: Absolutely,
3: and,
0: we don't.
3: And that was, you know, there's a way to go about it, I guess. Something comes to you, you know.
0: Yeah.
3: It was the same thing with my poor husband, you know, with all he went through with his strokes and amputations, heart surgeries, all the cancers, esophageal, bone cancer, the whole bit.
0: Yeah.
3: You know, when he was dying, everybody knew in this little club we used to go to for karaoke. And finally, this one night, I knew it was the end. And a lady friend there said to me, she said, look, she says, when you go back to the hospital, she said, tell him it's okay, that you'll be okay. And sure enough, I told Lyle, I said, I'll be okay, Lyle. And I took his head and I said, do you hear me? And he heard me and he went off. So, you know, there's always that last moment. And I was wondering, Raleigh, you know, we all face that, and you faced it with your dear friend, your dad, and many people in your life. You know, there's always that last moment that you're able to have, and you just make the best of it, and you try to find the right word. Does it fit? You know, does it come to you? What? And you don't know.
0: Right.
3: I mean, who knows? But it happens. But I was wondering, did they ever write a song with all your knowledge of so many songs about anything about that last moment? That would be a good song, you know, with something about it, because there's so many songs out there.
0: That's a good question, and I'm going to think about that, and nothing is immediately coming to mind. There were the Abbott brothers did something called No Hard Feelings, but you know, and then there's, you know, the One Last Goodbye, things like that. But
3: yes.
0: Your Memory Remains. Yeah, I'm trying to, but I'll have to think hard to see if one really, really fits. But there's there are several that dance about it. But I'll take a look. Good question.
3: Oh, and anybody can do it. It's you.
0: you know
3: that. Really and truly, you know that. But anyway, Raleigh, you're so kind and beautiful. And, you know, you and John have a great marriage there. And you hang on to it as long as God gives it to you. That's all we can do.
0: Absolutely. All right, Jean, it's great to hear from you. Thank you.
3: Okay. And you take care and have a very healthy, good, sweet weekend.
0: You too. All right.
3: Okay. Bye bye for now.
0: So I've got my working papers on that, my marching orders, and yeah, I guess the Abbott Brothers, but the last one I can think of. But there's probably something else as well. Yeah. All right. So let's see. You know, Last Goodbye, Betty LaVette, maybe. All right. I'm going to have to listen to them. And, of course, you know now I'm going to be thinking about it, of course. But we have about 7 or 8 minutes, and they belong to James on the South Side. So, James, welcome back to WGN Radio. Mm-hmm. What's up?
4: Not so much. I did have, a couple of interesting stories. Okay. There was, one of the ones that I had involved involved the
0: I'll tell you some of the in terms of your headlines. A skin moisturizer that actually is maybe a key to hair loss. That's lovely. Is Alzheimer's disease reversible? Well, there's a lot of talk about that both ways. National White Wine Day. And, of course, the other day we celebrated National Ice Cream Sandwich Day, of course. So and Americans bury 50,000 discarded mattresses every day. That's probably just a small smattering of what we bury every day, but it explains a lot with the landfills being full.
4: Yeah, it also means that then they have to buy more farmland and put it out of use in order to take care of either that or the data centers we'll build. And
0: Man, that's going to be such a fight because of the enormous amount of water and electricity they use. And you know that people are becoming more and more aware of this and complaining vociferously. So that's going to be a very interesting discussion.
4: Yeah, because the saddest part about it is that really, people ended up paying more for the water and for their electricity.
0: Well, very much so. See, that's the thing. That's exactly the thing, and that's what people are worried about. And you take a state like in Arizona, where water is a huge problem. It's not even a question of what does it cost. The question is, does it exist? And so when you plunk a data center down using that volume of water, you've got yourself a big problem. So you've got a lot of people who are now on this, trying to alert the public to what this is. And heretofore, yes, city councils everywhere just approved it because they saw tax dollars or whatever, but they did not realize what it was going to cost the average homeowner.
4: No, they didn't. And then, of course, the data centers, which are run by the same guys who the big tech guys.
0: Well, of course, that's who needs them, you know, absolutely. And with AI, this requires more computing power, to say the least. So you've got a lot more desire for this. With the case of water, I don't know why they haven't gone to desalination yet. And I realize that California is not ever going to approve that. But Mexico would if we would give them access to what we desalinated. And as far as I'm concerned, that sounds like a good bargain to me when you have entire communities that are at a standstill because of the lack of water.
4: Oh, yeah, that would be a great great idea.
0: And there's no reason not to. I mean, you know, I've got my mom's family's in Kuwait, of course, and there, desalination's the norm. It's not even something you think about. It's just there. That's how you get water. So I don't see. Now, I realize, you know, the nuclear necessity and how expensive it can be to produce, but it can be done. And for like Arizona passed a law that now a developer can't develop unless he can show 100 years of water accessibility. And they can't. None of them can. So you have entire towns like Buckeye that have just come to a screeching halt. You know, you got towns like Kearney where they're literally saying to people, don't bathe except once a month. I'm not making that up, because they use about, you know, 260, however they do it, acres of whatever that metric is of water. And normally they were allocated 600. Well, this year they were allocated 77. So, of course, they're telling people not to bathe and not to water and all that kind of stuff. But you bring a data center into this mix and forget about it. So, yeah, desalinate now.
4: Yeah, and that's sad.
0: Yeah.
4: Because now the level of potable water is down to the barest minimum.
0: Oh, well, and beneath the minimum is the problem. There are some cases where you're just not finding it. And, of course, you know, in the West, you've got the Colorado River, which is, you know, being divvied up yet again, and all sorts of things. So this is a problem that very few people are really looking at, but it's huge, and it ties right into data centers. And clearly, I've talked too much, so we have to pick this up next week, and I'm looking forward to it.
4: Okay, you have a nice weekend.
0: You too, thank you. All right, so there you have it from the dry state of Arizona. All right, so Monday Night Trivia, next live show, and tomorrow night's a replay of last Monday Night Trivia. And yes, there is a straggler. There's a question I put out there toward the end of the show. If you didn't hear it, you can listen tomorrow night and hear it, and then we'll reconvene on Monday. We thank Adam for keeping us on the air and John for screening your calls, but above all, I thank you for calling, which is what makes the show a pleasure to do. I'm Raleigh James. That's a wrap. It's WGN Radio. This is a replay of the Thursday night, August 6th WGN show. We started right at 10. If you don't hear yourself on it, it's because you didn't call. I hope you'll rectify that soon. We're live Monday through Thursday, evenings from 10 to 1 Central. Dial 888-876-5593. 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

0: WGN Radio. I'm Raleigh James. We have 3 big hours to spend together, and if you would like to call, I'd love to hear from you. We're going to talk to Victor, who we left hanging last night, and obviously he follows instructions well. I said call early, and he called just before the show began. So he'll be first. We got Nick in Chicago. We got Eduardo in Tampa, and room for you, too. But I was looking for various things to talk about, you know, in the event you didn't call, and found this interesting. I'm always interested in sleep because I never get enough of it. And, of course, when it comes to human beings, you probably know that sleep is probably the best thing you can do for your health, the single best thing in terms of restorative events and all that. Nothing beats sleep. But we're not giraffes, that's for sure. I found this stunning. I wasn't even going to bring this up because I thought, okay, so there are some things that sleep a few hours a night or a day, whatever. Then we get the giraffe, where according to the San Diego Zoo, some of them sleep 5 minutes every 24 hours. Yeah. And what's interesting about that is that's not necessarily in captivity. The people at the San Diego Zoo not only watch their inhabitants, but they look at the wildlife as well. And obviously, it's the face of potential predators. Free-roaming giraffes have been observed sleeping while standing up. And in general, they might get as much as a half hour a night. But when times are tough, yeah, the giraffe will do with 5 minutes of sleep every 24 hours. Wouldn't you like to learn that trick? All right, several other animals as well, but we'll leave that where it is and go to Victor in Silver Spring, who's been waiting, 23 hours and a half, I think so. Victor, welcome back to WGN Radio.
1: Hi, Raleigh. I have a request. I'd like to hear a commercial. It's the 1957 Chevy trucks, and it's done like a poem. And they're talking about these trucks going up the Alaskan Highway.
0: Okay.
1: That was really a neat commercial. Boy, I'd love to hear that again.
0: Well, I'll bet you, from the sound of it, I'll bet you that is online. And if I can...
1: I'm sure it is.
0: Yeah, so let's...
1: I don't have access to a computer.
0: Yeah, and even if you did, YouTube is the worst when it comes to not being able to see. It just really is. But let me see what I can... 1957 Chevy truck. All right, let's see.
1: Yes.
0: Radio spot, right?
1: It was a television commercial. I think it was a television commercial.
0: Okay. All right, well, that makes it easier. Poem. All right, let's see what this comes up. We'll see if we can find it here, because I'm interested. Oh, yeah, I right away. Shall we hear it together?
1: Sure, and then I want to tell you a story about my sister.
0: Okay. All right, this is what we get, hearing it together at the moment. Let's see what happens.
2: 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The end of one more year is close at hand, and you count all the good things that you gained along the way for perhaps the best of all the rest, will be your Chevrolet. And although our show is far from being over, on behalf of your authorized Chevrolet dealer, let me wish you a very happy New Year.
0: Well, we didn't get the trucks, though. We got the poem.
1: No, it's not. No, that's not the truck.
0: Yeah, right. It's not the trucks. Well, along the same lines, I'm sure. So, all right, let's see about this one, because we've got others from which to choose. Now, I don't know about this, but we'll find out together, I guess.
1: Yeah.
0: Let's see.

it lies under northern skies toward the land of the midnight sun. It crosses the crest of the great Northwest, and it's known as the Alcan Run. And from Dawson's Creek with a task force fleet of the 57 line, he blazed the way for Chevrolet to conquer the Alcan Grind. Our engines were sealed, our tanks were sealed, for once we were underway, every mile of that ride would be certified by the seal of the AAA. Cameo Carrier 57. One-ton panel 57. Dump body tandem axle. Fan panel body low cab forward. High-speed transmission tractor trailer. Tractor trailer Powermatic. The truck

dust, fighting time on that long northern climb. Alone against all nature's might, these trucks made by Chevy, light, medium, heavy, roared into the wilderness night. The lightning flashed, the hailstorm crashed, the rain turned the road to paste. We drove our van through that washed out land up into the Yukon waste. Push through the Arctic bush on that ribbon of mountainous road, and we held our stride on that rugged ride in spite of the heavy load. Our Matic transmission locked in position, no shifting from drive to low, proving by test that Chevy is best wherever a truck can go.

to span with our caravan, and the valleys were wide and deep. Though the way was hard, with hydraulic retard, we held where the grades were steep. Statistics say at the AAA it's a 72-hour drive, but we roared down into Fairbanks Town in less than 45. If you haul loads over all kinds of roads, Chevy trucks are number one. They're engineered best and proven by test, the champs of the Alcan Run.

0: That's 3 minutes and 47 seconds long. I'm not 100% sure that was on the air as a commercial, but there you go. Is that what you wanted?
1: That was exactly what I wanted to hear. I thought you'd get a kick out of that.
0: Oh, I absolutely do. And, of course, the first time I ever drove the Alaska Highway was 1975 in a Corvette, of course, because I'm an idiot. But in any event, I referred to it as the Alcan. And boy, I'll tell you, I didn't get 1 mile on that road before I was really beaten up for that. It is not the Alcan. It is the Alaska Highway. Don't you forget that, young lady. So I wonder how they felt, how the people, well, I don't know, I guess nobody in the Yukon was polled, nobody in Whitehorse or whatever, but how they felt about it being referred to repeatedly as the Alcan. I feel vindicated myself.
1: Anyway, I have a story to tell you. Now, do you know who Brian Stevens Smith is?
0: Who?
1: Brian Stevens Smith.

0: my fiancée at the time, she says, why are the police circling the block?
1: Oh, my God.
0: And it turned out that the Anchorage police told the Virginia police to keep an eye on him. So anyway, we had a nice time, and then Brian had to go back to work, and my sister went back to Virginia to visit her friend before she went back home to Alaska. So the plane lands on, let's see, I think it's October the 8th, 2019. I didn't know what was going on. My sister called me a day or two later, and she says, Brian's been arrested for murder.
1: Oh, no.
0: So I heard the trial. I heard the interview with the police, and it turned out that the Anchorage police went to Virginia to tell the Virginia police to keep an eye on him because they were going to arrest him when the plane landed. But,
1: now,
0: what a story.
1: Well, here's the deal. Your sister, how long was she married to him?
0: She was married to him for about 5 years.
1: In those 5 years, did it ever, was there any inkling that maybe she was married to a murderer?
0: No, he kept it very secretive. He was good to her, but while she was sleeping, I guess he snuck out of the house and did whatever he did. I know he did a documentary about a beaver preserve, and he said, this is a good place to hide a body.
1: Well, yeah, he was convicted of everything from murder to sexual assault to tampering with evidence to misconduct involving a corpse. How long was it before your sister recovered from that? She must have gone into deep shock.
0: She wasn't in shock, but I guess she was hurt with the things that Brian told the police, and we won't go into that because it's a family show, but he said something to the cops about why he went after prostitutes.
1: Oh. Well, and he did kill two of them. They were Native Alaskans, as far as that goes. That was Kathleen and Veronica.
0: Yeah, he took one to my sister's house.
1: Whoa.
0: My sister's here visiting. And he took one to the house, and he told her to take a shower, and she said no. So he went out to his truck and got a gun and shot her in the living room.
1: Oh, my God. Of your sister's house?
0: Along the railroad tracks.
1: Now, wait. Didn't your sister notice blood? How did he clean this up?
0: Apparently, he cleaned it up well enough because she didn't see anything when she got back home.
1: Oh, my good God.
0: And then when he worked at the hotel, I don't know what he did, but he took another one and tortured her for a while and then killed her.
1: Right.
0: And then dumped the body along the highway.
1: Oh, my God.
0: Yeah. She had no idea what was going on while he was doing this because she came down to visit me. And she's, here. And while she's here, he's up there doing his you-know-what.
1: Now, when the trial happened and he was convicted and they gave him 226 years, she was quoted, if this is your sister, as saying she didn't plan to divorce him.
0: Yeah, that's her. I don't know why. I told her to divorce him.
1: Yeah, this is Stephanie, right? That's her first name?
0: Yeah,
1: okay.
0: Stephanie Bislett.
1: Yeah, right. Oh, man. So she's still legally married to this creature?
0: Unfortunately, yes.
1: Oh, my God.
0: And she visits him in jail every Friday.
1: What?
0: Yeah.
1: I take it he's in jail in Anchorage?
0: Yes.
1: Okay. All right. So, because they could have sent him probably a lot of different places. Oh, man.
0: Yeah, that's true. But I just don't understand why she's still hangs on to him. I mean, she likes the family. She's talking to the family all the time in South Africa.
1: This is just now. Is she of faith, like Catholic or something, where she doesn't believe in divorce?
0: I'm not 100% sure of that. I don't talk to her that.

0: much.
1: I can kind of see why.
0: I deal with a soap opera.
1: It is a soap opera. It absolutely is a soap opera. Oh, my good God. And yeah, when this went down, I mean, the conviction was in 2024, but this went down in 2019. So she's had plenty of times to kind of decide, gee, get rid of him. Oh, man.
0: You know, she was interviewed by Channel 2.
1: Yeah, that's I think the transcript of that's online. That's where I got some of the information. And I just couldn't. The other thing was how she met him. She met him online gaming or something like that.
0: Yes.
1: Oh, man. So.
0: Yeah. And then she went to South Africa to visit him. And then she held an engagement party for all the relatives on the East Coast. And then she had the actual wedding in Alaska. I just wasn't that thrilled that she was going to marry someone from another country.
1: Okay, well, now let's talk here. So he's in South Africa when she's doing the online gaming thing?
0: Yes.
1: Okay, where was she?
0: In Alaska.
1: Why was she in Alaska?
0: That's where she lives.
1: Well, I mean, what got her there? Most people, you know, like, I'll drive, but I come back. Most people don't stay.
0: What happened was, my father was in the Coast Guard. He was transferred to Juneau in 1967. I stayed here in the D.C. area with my grandparents so I could finish school at the Maryland School for the Blind.
1: Okay.
0: So then my father retired. He bought a house in Anchorage.
1: Okay.
0: And stayed up there. And then my sister went up there because my grandmother got fed up with her and threw her out of the house.
1: Oh, man.
0: And I eventually left my grandparents as well. And she got a job up there. She worked for, the Immigration Department.
1: Oh, my God. Hang on a minute. Don't go away. Stay right where you are. I got a lot more questions. So this is just fascinating to me. I've never actually known anybody who was married to a murderer. I don't think so, anyway. All right. There's a couple of suspects, but none for sure. All right, so we'll pick it up. I can't wait to hear the rest of Victor's story. We got Nick in Chicago, Eduardo in Tampa, and room for you on WGN Radio.

0: Molly James, and those, of course, are the Volumes, Detroit's own, and that's a medley of their hit, but it wasn't for lack of trying. That's for sure. They were the first thing out of the box, though, on Checks in 1962, I Love You, and they had a couple more Checks releases, and then they had something on Stateside and Times Square and Jubilee and Old Town and American Arts and Impact, and I'm leaving out a few. Karen, yeah, I worked for Ollie McLaughlin briefly, but all that. And we wound up with I Love You. But a good one indeed. And that was a request. Was that Robert? Let me see. Here again. I write down the requests. And I know I wrote it down somewhere. Famous last word. So, yeah, it was. Robert in Chicago. All right. So hopefully he heard it. Now, I'm officially in shock. It's rare that, and we've had a lot of conversation with Victor. We've talked about a lot of wonderful things. And we will talk about 1200 AM, the interfering station. And like that. But finding out, almost as a parenthetical phrase, that his sister was married to a murderer, not just any murderer, a murderer who got 226 years in prison, is just astounding. So we've now gotten to the point where I guess she was a little tough to handle, so grandparents sent her up to Alaska to live with Dad, where she stayed, right, Victor?
1: Yeah, she stayed with my parents.
0: Okay.
1: In Juneau at the time. And then my father retired and moved to Anchorage. She came back for my grandparents. My grandmother got fed up with her and kicked her out of the house.
0: Again? So that up. Wait a minute, that happened twice?
1: Yeah.
0: Okay.
1: Yeah.
0: All right, so she was spunky, to say the least. All right.
1: Yeah. Anyhow, so she got a job up there working for the immigration department, I think it was. I don't know what they called it. But anyway,
0: okay.
1: She stayed up there.
0: Yeah.
1: And to be blunt, I'm glad she's up there.
0: Not there. Yeah.
1: With the soap operas.
0: No, well, it is a soap opera. Now, I guess at some point she gets involved in online gambling, which is actually, a problem for many people, but usually it's of the male persuasion, not that many women by comparison. So here she is, and she meets this guy from South Africa. I can't imagine what leads her to think, I think I'll go to South Africa and meet him. But that's what she did, right?
1: Yeah, I think she was lonely and just broke up with somebody, and she went to somebody else.
0: Yeah, clearly somebody else on the other side of the world.
1: Now.
0: Wow. All right, so she meets him, and they somehow fall in love. And so at that point, does he come to Anchorage to live with her?
1: Yes.
0: Okay. As far as she knows,
1: we were celebrating him becoming a citizen.
0: Okay.
1: And getting a promotion. That was the whole thing when she and her Brian came to the house on October 6, 2019.
0: Mm-hmm.
1: My fiance made a delicious ham and macaroni dish. And we invited a neighbor and her son over, and we're having a really good time. And Amy says, "Why are the police circling the block?" This is the second or third time I've seen a police car. And we just didn't know what was going on at the time, but we found out later on exactly what happened.
0: I'll bet you he knew.
1: No, he did not.
0: Really?
1: Yeah.
0: Well, that's interesting. So it took him by surprise. Yeah. Now, what I found interesting in the articles at the time was initially the police suspected that she was pimping for him, that she was somehow involved in finding these women.
1: My sister had no idea what was going on.
0: Yeah, clearly she didn't, but I know they grilled her as if she was an accomplice.
1: Yeah.
0: Now, see, that's about the time that the rest of us would cut bait. You know, that's when you call the divorce lawyer immediately, but she didn't.
1: No. I don't understand why she's still hanging on to him.
0: Does she think he's innocent?
1: No.
0: Okay.
1: So, I've heard stories over the years about women liking bad men.
0: Oh, of course. Absolutely. And there's a lot of women who wind up marrying people who are in prison. Yeah. In fact,
1: I knew somebody else who had a boyfriend in jail.
0: Yeah, it's not one of the Menendez brothers married someone in prison. And then Humble Harv, who was a disc jockey, he had murdered his second wife, Gladys, and he went to jail for a brief period of time. And while he was in jail, sure enough, somebody comes to call in and he meets someone else. Now, the funny story about that is after he got out and all that, he got a job in Philadelphia at WFIL. And I remember so well, God, because the guy who was working there at the time, who later was on OGL, and why can't I think of his name right now? But I remember he said, "Harv, you murdered the wrong wife." So,
1: Yeah,
0: I don't know what happened there, but that's where she met him in prison. So it does happen. So meanwhile, your sister, is she dating?
1: I don't know. Okay. I really don't get along with her that well. She wasn't very nice to me growing up.
0: Well, that's unfortunate. Are your parents still alive?
1: She called me blind baby.
0: Oh, God. Are your parents still alive? Your mom? Are your mom and dad still alive?
1: No, my parents passed away. My father died in 2000. Okay. My mother died in 2012.
0: Well, in a way, thank God they didn't live to see this.
1: Exactly.
0: Oh, my dear God. And obviously your grandparents are gone, too. So so it's just you, and you don't have any desire to keep in close touch. Gee, I can't imagine why, Victor.
1: Really, I wanted her to... She was threatening to come down to visit me, and I told her that I have plenty of people to help me. There's no need for you to come down. The one time she came down here, she did things that annoyed the heck out of me. For example, she hosed down my driveway, and I said, "Cut it out. You're running up my water bill. Stop it."
0: Oh, man.
1: I mean, stuff like that. And she smokes. Yeah. And then one of my neighbors said that she was out there drinking a bottle of wine. So I was glad when she left.
0: Well, yeah. What an amazing story. I must say, I don't think I know anybody else who was married to a known murderer. Wow.
1: Yeah.
0: Well, that's an interesting family tree. I can see why you would rather stay where you are and just have good friends. I'm with you there. So you wanted to talk about AM 1200. Did you find out who they are?
1: Yeah, Nick thinks that it may be Fort Myers, Florida.
0: Really?
1: Yeah.
0: I wonder.
1: I just don't... I mean, it comes in for a few seconds, and then it fades out. And there's a station in Ottawa that comes in on that frequency.
0: Yeah, here's the problem. Is that Fort Myers license, that was surrendered.
1: So really?
0: Oh, yes. That used to be Tropical Spanish, whatever that is, WAXA, Maxima 97.3 or whatever, and, 1200 AM. And they surrendered 1200 AM. And when did they do that? I'm trying to think. I'm looking. Let's see. I guess I have to look that up. All right. Because it's not there now. It's not licensed. So that would be a pirate on that frequency, if that's the case.
1: Yeah. Anyway, listen, I want to thank you for putting up with me tonight.
0: Oh, no, are you kidding? You said this has been the best entertainment I've had in years. Don't even bother. I'm absolutely thrilled. Okay, 1200 AM was surrendered in May 2021.
1: Okay.
0: So if it's there, someone, and it could be, someone is using it as
1: a pirate.
0: Yeah, yeah. And I think the reason they surrendered it was they got caught. They were off more than 365 days, which, you can't come back from that.
1: Yeah, I know you have to be on so many days or whatever to keep the license active.
0: Yep. So interesting. All right. Well, it's great to talk to you. Keep me posted.
1: Yeah, thanks for having me on tonight.
0: Always. Thanks, appreciate
1: it. This could be a best of show.
0: Yeah, it probably will be. Thanks, appreciate that, Victor. I wouldn't doubt it for
1: bye-bye.
0: A minute. Yeah, that's man. Of all the things I thought he might say, that wasn't on the list. All right, so we've got Eduardo, and Eduardo is in Tampa. All right, top that, Eduardo.
2: That's going to be hard to top, but... Before I get into my thing here, let me request two songs here.
0: Okay, let me get the paper out. Okay.
2: John Fogerty, Traveling Band. Okay. And then Eric Clapton, She's Waiting.
0: Oh, okay. All right.
2: Yeah. So I called about the recall list here that's getting pretty long. I got eggs, eye drops, blueberries, lettuce, jalapenos.
0: Yeah, the lettuce is the scariest of all of them because of what's behind it from the standpoint of it's not the Taylor Farms who basically makes it under all sorts of house brands. You know, you might see it as Kroger's or Walmart, but it probably is Taylor Farms. Anyway, it isn't that they didn't wash the lettuce. They did wash all their lettuce. It's that this particular bacteria is sticky and doesn't come off from washing.
2: Wow,
0: so
2: something.
0: That really really scares me. And I must admit, when I saw the eye drops, Roto, I've never heard of Roto. So
2: they pronounce it Roto?
0: I guess, R-O-H-T-O, Roto, yeah. I guess. And they've recalled over 12 million bottles. Varieties like All-in-One or Max Strength or Optic Glow. I don't know, I want to put something in my eyes called Optic Glow, but that's just me. Digi-Eye, Dry Eye, Cool Relief. I've never seen a one of these. So,
2: yeah. And then the eggs always comes up because of the avian flu.
0: Yeah, and then prednisolone, which is prescription only, that is a problem. And you know, when you're having to do that kind of eye drops anyway, you want to do it as little as possible because it causes cataracts. But I took it for years, and I don't know who made it. You know, that's the kind of thing where you get a prescription. Do you really look at who made it? Because usually it's never the person who's holding the patent. So I don't know about
2: that. Yeah, I do the. I think it's pronounced Sustain.
0: That's over-the-counter stuff. Yeah, Sustain.
2: Yeah.
0: And, I like the stuff that have no preservatives. Artificial tears, and what's interesting about this was store brand. So it might say CVS or it might say Kroger or Walgreens, and microbial contamination. Yeah. This clearly is a problem. Now, in the case of the lettuce, I know that Taylor Farms, normally very reputable, they were not expecting to encounter something that they couldn't wash off, but I don't know what's going on with the eye drops.
2: And I guess it's just about every state. I saw the map, and it's just about every state, and there's already two deaths in Michigan, so.
0: From the lettuce?
2: I believe so, yeah.
0: Yeah.
2: I saw that this week, so.
0: Yeah. Well, I think for the most part, you probably have some comorbidities, coexisting problems with that. Like any time you get any type of food poisoning or whatever, you tend not to die from it, but if you've got other things going on, you can. So
2: yeah. Well, speaking of health, I got to get my mother the flu shot. I got a Walgreens a block away. I should do that.
0: Okay. I leave that to everybody's judgment if they want to or not.
2: Yeah. Yeah. I mean, she saw the doctor yesterday, so, you know, it's flu season coming up, so.
0: All right. Well, good deal. So I don't know, 15 states on Taylor Farms, but that they know of so far.
2: Yeah.
0: And it was Mexican-sourced lettuce, which is not unusual, unfortunately. But a ton of retailers like Walmart brand, that would probably be Taylor Farms and many others as well. So.
2: You know, Raleigh, I think in the 80s when I was a teenager, I might have gotten a stomach virus from some kind of drink I had, I think.
0: Mm-hmm.
2: But it went away.
0: Absolutely. I mean, the amount of times that we get food poisoning, most of us, it's multiple times in our lives, not just a one-off, you know, and depending, and it could be from very different things. You know, you wouldn't think of, I remember one worse, I got it from green beans eating out. Oh, God.
2: Okay.
0: I had to go to wrestling that night. It was an appearance in Louisville. I wound up just vomiting over everybody. But not good. Many times. But most of us, we're just sick for a day or so. We're vomiting, and then we get over it. But if you've got other things going on physically, it can be, can be deadly.
2: Oh, yeah. Something I had, I think, when I was in Cairo, this was before COVID. And once it came out, I felt so much better. I guess it just had to come out.
0: Yeah.
2: Yeah.
0: Yeah. So Sysco has dropped Taylor Farms. And Sysco is probably the largest food distributor in the United States of America. So that is huge. But from what I can tell, I'm not sure what Taylor Farms could have done better. Now, of course, you might say, well, don't source your produce from Mexico. And some people feel strongly about that because of their, you know, health standards, if you will. Other people don't. But, you know, clearly they wash the lettuce. They didn't realize that this wasn't something you couldn't wash off. So I don't know.
2: Yeah, like Lisa Denson earlier today, you know, well, they don't exactly have bathrooms out in the fields, and, you know.
0: Well, that's very, that's very common. Very, very common as far as that goes. But, you know, but I'm sure there's going to be a lot of investigation into what can't you wash off, because all of these things are sort of sold as, you know, ready to eat, you know, the single serving salads or what have you. And usually it's not iceberg, but it is this time. So I don't know. And if it doesn't come off through washing, even if you bring it home and wash it, that's not necessarily going to help you. So I'm not 100%.
2: And I just threw it away.
0: Yeah, well, absolutely. Easy. And of course, when you're going out, like Taco Bell used it, for instance, and the store brand at Walmart uses it. So, you know, the bottom line, I would think, is that you want to throw anything away that's suspect. But how do you really protect yourself? Because I don't have any answer for that. I don't know that you can.
2: Well, I'm just doing it the way I used to do it when I was growing up. Just go plain.
0: Well, yeah.
2: Just go plain on your order.
0: Right, yeah. Go out and buy a head of lettuce. All right. There you go.
2: Okay, Riley, I'll let you get on to the rest because it's your last day for the week. And so I'll be working tomorrow and Saturday. But so far, so good.
0: Good deal.
2: Yeah.
0: Thanks. Appreciate it.
2: Okay, Riley, thank you for taking my call. Okay.
0: Always.
2: Have a good weekend, everyone.
0: All right, you too. So we got Nick, we got Cindy, we got you coming up on WGN Radio.

0: WGN Radio. I'm Raleigh James. Yes, Stan in Dearborn, one of the five Blue Notes. And Chicago, by virtue of the fact that their first stuff was on Sabre, which was a subsidiary of Chance, Art Sheridan's label. But so the first few things they did, they recorded it in Chicago. So good, five Blue Notes. But they actually were a DC group. And yeah, Fleming Briscoe, he was on lead, and others. So, all right, the five Blue Notes, wonderful. 888-876-5593, 888-88-RALEIGH. Well, we're about to go to the news, but let's see if we can get Nick to give us the Cliff Notes, and then we'll continue after the news. So, Nick, welcome to WGN Radio.
1: Yeah, there's hardly any time left.
0: Well, that's why we've got next hour, so just give us your Cliff Notes. Give us your outline.
1: Okay. I was going to say about the food thing. I just wanted to toss that in since you guys are talking there.
0: Okay.
1: I know I've seen in restaurants and where they have, like, chocolate-covered strawberries.
0: Uh-huh.
1: That does have a package, like you buy in a store. They take it out of package, they dip, because the chocolate will not stick if it's wet. Now, you know, which means that after properly, they should wash it under water. And I use my fingertips. It's recommended to lightly break up any stuff that might be on the strawberry.
0: Right.
1: It sounds like going too far, but hey, you never know nowadays. You know.
0: Well, so now let me ask you: do most of the restaurants actually do that, or do they just say the heck with it and dunk them water?
1: I've seen two or three places they do not do that.
0: Oh,
1: and,
0: man!
1: I don't order it. I don't even ask them that. Of course, they're going to say, "Oh, yes, we do." You know, of course,
0: yeah,
1: they're going to tell you that.
0: Right. All right. Hang on. We'll talk after the news. Don't go away. Stay where
1: you
0: are, and we'll pick it up. And there's room for you too if you want to call 888-876-5593. More of your requests and hopefully calls coming up on WGN Radio.

0: WGN Radio. I'm Raleigh James. Yes, Pat and the Blenders. I know that Fran likes that, and that's 1968 on Fast Eddie Records, don't you know? And that was Pat Gordon, and that's a one-off period, 1968. That was it. Fast Eddie owned a record store in Camden, and later the group, but it wasn't really the group. It was Pat and a couple of guys, but it was on Gamble for a couple things, but nothing else, and Just Because it was a B-side. Yeah, and a wonderful song it is. So back to Nick, and we will be talking with Fran. But we were in the middle of Nick, learning not to eat the chocolate covered strawberries. And what other tips you got for us?
1: Yeah, I like the way you said we're in the middle of Nick. Thank you.
0: Yes, absolutely.
1: You were in the middle of Nick.
0: Yeah.
1: Well, anyhow, yes, I am lonesome and I am single. You never know unless I told you.
0: You're not looking for a murderer.
1: No way. Not me, man. This is, again, from the local 7-Eleven where I go sometimes to get some newspaper. They carry the USA Today from today, and that's pretty good paper. I like it. And they have some pointers here about when you go to tap or use your credit card also or debit card, but most people tap nowadays, and I do it too. I'm getting used to this modern technology. It took me a few years.
0: Yeah.
1: One thing that they don't have here is that, because it's not specifically for any age group, but if you're an older person like me and maybe you, but if you use reading glasses and you don't know the store that you're going into, have those right with you. Don't have them somewhere in your bag where you got to dig them out and all that. Have them right with you so you can quickly put them on, because sometimes the screens are nice and clear, but they're small, you know. But if you know the store and you know the screen is big, are big enough that you're comfortable, you don't need to worry about having your reading glasses. But it says some pointers. This will be fast. Take 2 seconds to read the screen, meaning, you know, look it over, see if everything matches what you think it should be with the amounts. Match what they say to what you see. Sometimes somewhere you go, they tap and they say, yeah, here the prices. Like at some farmer's markets, make sure you can see something. It shows the amount. From my experience, I never had a problem, but I almost never do that. I'll bring some cash instead. And then slow everything down. It says, yeah, sometimes if people are rushing you, that's already a red flag, you know. It's different if somebody's fumbling around for 3 minutes trying to find a reading glasses or something. But otherwise, you want to not be rushed into anything.
0: Yeah,
1: and then keep your phone or your, you know, because as you know, people can pay with their phone. I see it on the buses all the time. I feel like I'm in a Twilight Zone episode from the early 60s.
0: Right.
1: Or your car, keep it in your own hand. Keep it by you, because if somebody wants to, you know, take it or so, let me see that, you know, hey, unless you really know the store and you know the person there, and even then, why would they want to do that, you know? But anyhow, so that was that over there.
0: Well, let me add something to it. Apart from all of that is use credit cards. Do not use debit cards. Credit cards give you amazing protection in the event of fraud.
1: Yeah.
0: Debit cards do not. It's at the whim of your bank. So I don't advise anybody use debit or ATM cards for any reason. Use credit cards. Well, and, of course, at the end of the month, pay your balance in full so you don't have any interest charges. And as long as you pay that balance in full, you're basically using their money for a month.
1: Yeah. Well, here they did mention about credit cards, but they did not really give it like such a high mark like many people do, like you were doing about, the credit card is the only way to go because you got all kinds of protections.
0: Yes.
1: I had a problem with I use my debit card because my Social Security, I have a deposit or two there. I mean, what else would you have, you know? I have a credit union. Some people have it through a bank. What else would you use to have your Social Security deposit to?
0: Well, it can be an electronic deposit. It can be an electronic deposit into the account. It doesn't mean you have to use a debit card to remove things from the account.
1: Well, I don't know how you would do that. I'm trying to learn something from you. I have a debit card, and I have my Social Security money deposited to that account. You're telling me I could have it deposited to a credit card?
0: No, you can have it deposited to that account and then don't use a debit card with that account. Write checks if you want or go to the bank for cash.
1: Well, they also, with the checks nowadays, there are some people say, I've heard it talked about
0: on
1: radio.
0: There are absolute problems with that, you betcha. But, you know, if you, I would say if you can't get a credit card because your credit isn't good, get a collateralized card where you actually deposit the money. But I just wouldn't fool around with debit cards for any reason because, again, you're at the mercy of your bank if there's a problem. There's no law that means you'll get your money back.
1: Right, you're right. Not with a debit. I was lucky one time somebody, somehow, I think I know what store happened in by coincidence. As a little bit of time went on, there's one young guy would always, that's when they swiped the cards instead of the tap, you know, with the thing. And he did it, you know, for everybody. And he would always do it twice. And I think he had some gadget that would read the cards and the information. Because it has all your information on there, on there, on that magnetic strip.
0: Right, there's a lot of skimmers. That happens a lot at gas stations.
1: Oh, well. So anyhow, but it was $95. Somebody used it in California, and I went, the way they're so good at checking this stuff, catching this stuff with your banks or credit card or credit union that I have, I went to get a coffee and a little goodie at the Dunkin' Donuts, and that morning, not knowing that the previous day somebody used a card, and my card didn't go through, so I always carry a little extra cash on me, you know, $20, $30 in case some kind of problem happens with the store. Sometimes it happens where you can't use the card. And so anyhow, I called up, and my card didn't go through, so I called up the credit union, and they said that, were you in California yesterday? And made a purchase for $95. Says, no, I wasn't there. I haven't been there since 1970. I was there in San Francisco. I fell in love with it. I was there for 3 days. I just couldn't believe it. I just fell in love with it. But anyhow, I said, no, I wasn't there. But they did, after a few weeks, they did return my $95
0: to
1: me.
0: Good.
1: Yeah.
0: And that's great.
1: Anyhow,
0: but they don't have to.
1: Yeah. Right. Yeah. Yeah. But they don't. Right. It's a good point. But they don't. I think they go according to your history or their history with you. You know, if you seem to have problems, like kind of periodically, there's something suspicious about that. But anyhow, and then as far as songs, I heard this on Landecker's program at the end of his program. That's a group called the Human Beings.
0: Nobody but me.
1: No. I don't know. The song was
0: Nobody But Me is the only hit they had.
1: Like I do. Nobody can do the boogaloo.
0: It's called Nobody But Me is the name of it. It's on Capitol.
1: Well,
0: it's from 1967. Yeah.
1: Yeah. So I don't know if you want to play it again. I just mentioned it because in case somebody was listening to a show. And then you play it again, so soon afterwards, some people might be bored to hear it again. But it's a nice, perky little song. I like it. You know,
0: well, it was a big hit.
1: My arthritic knees, I was sitting and chair bopping, you know.
0: It was a huge, huge hit, and Lex Azevedo actually produced it. He produced all that easy listening stuff for Bonneville, and he was out of Salt Lake City, so he did the King Sisters and things like that. But for whatever reason, Lex Azevedo produced it on Capitol. Yeah, absolutely.
1: Yeah, I'm amazed by how you know these people. You know, Morton Downey Jr. when he was around, and I was in the studio at Merchandise Mart, not in it with him, but in the studio area there. He when he saw me, he waved and said hi, Nick, to me. It was on the air, or he was on the air. But yeah, we got to know each other fairly well. He's a really great guy. But he was like you. You know, he knew all the stuff, all the people. He met a lot of them. You know, like.
0: Well,
1: His
0: father was a performer, of course, and and he was a disc jockey of some note. He used to be Doc Downey on the air, and he produced a couple records like HMS Montel's Don't Put Me Down. Yeah, ridiculous stuff like that. And he was certainly a showman. I'll give him that.
1: One time I was out in Secaucus, New Jersey, which is across the Hudson River from Manhattan. And they show WOR TV, for example. It's an independent station like WGN. They show it as NYC, New York City, but it's actually, if you put on a Secaucus NJ, it won't fit in, and most people won't have no idea where it is.
0: Well, no, actually, wait. You got to understand why it is in New Jersey. This was RKO. They lost all their licenses because of what their parent owner, the tire company, did, General Tire. And so they made him a deal saying you can divest Channel 9, meaning they could sell it rather than just lose it, but it's got to be a New Jersey license because New Jersey does not have any television stations. And so RKO General sold it with a proviso that it become a New Jersey license.
1: Oh, that's interesting. See, I love the way you know all this stuff. If you know anything about some lottery numbers, maybe I'll
0: Yeah, good luck. Yeah, I don't ask about stocks either. I have no idea.
1: Well, forget the stocks, man. I'm afraid to get into that. At my age, you know, I'm just glad that I got my Social Security coming in. Like I said, I don't know if you want to play it. I did ask originally King of the Road. I used to drive a truck. I still have, at age 76, a CDL Class A, which is for so many
0: times. Yeah, good for you.
1: For it, believe it or not. Yeah, and I heard a thing recently on a late-night show that comes on at midnight on another station that they go on for 5 hours until 5 a.m., but they obviously have a lot of truckers listening to them nationwide.
0: Oh, sure.
1: And they talk about all these things. On their show, because that's their audience, you know. But anyhow, so yeah, I got the license. Oh yeah, one driver was 93 years old, the oldest guy so far driving. And there was another guy that's like 91 or something like that, still driving a semi truck.
0: Yeah.
1: I mean, I could see if they're working locally, just where, like, I worked around O'Hare Airport, like half of my working life around there. And I can see sitting in a line, especially around Christmas time, you know, 2 months about that, before that, sometimes you got 10, 11, 12 trucks in front of you. And I can see sitting in a line and being 93 years old, but I can't see being on a highway driving long distance. I did one trip to New York, New Jersey in a truck, and that was enough. I just didn't like living out of a truck, living out of rest stops and truck stops. And, you know, now some guys get used to it, you know, and some guys like it. It's in the blood with some people.
0: It's a lot. It's a lot different now with hours of service and all of the different regulations. It's very, very different. Yeah. But getting back to nobody but me, I don't know the context in which John Landecker was talking, but you know that's a cover. It's a cover of a record that came out 6 years earlier by the Isley Brothers. The Isley Brothers wrote it. And, of course, the human beings added the no, no, no. But I'll play the original Isley Brothers for you. So you can hear what it came from.
1: Okay, that would be fantastic to see a comparison. Yeah. I love the way you got all this stuff. I love your show. I love all your the little details make the difference, you know, between just somebody mentioning something and you giving a really nice historical background of it. I just love it.
0: Good.
1: Okay, thank you so
0: all
1: much.
0: All right, thanks for calling. Appreciate it.
1: Yeah.
0: All right,
1: Bye.
0: And we'll get to it. Yeah, 1962, and they released it on Wand, I think around December of 62. It did absolutely nothing, and then it was almost 6 years later when the Human Beings did that, where they repeated the no, no, no, that's not in the original. But we'll play the original, and we'll get to Fran, and we'll get to Cindy, and we'll get to you coming up on WGN Radio.

Rudolph Ronald and O'Kelly Isley wrote that. Bert Burns produced it. It was on Wand, yeah, Scepter label, Florence Greenberg, all that kind of stuff, in 1962, and it did absolutely nothing. And then, of course, the Human Beings, over 5 years later, recorded it and had a big hit on Capitol. But that's the original, in case you were wondering. I don't know why. Maybe that's what they were talking about earlier. I don't know. I missed that. All right, so we're going to find out what's going on in the world at large, and we're going to get back to Fran. I think we're going to talk about Pat and the Blenders. Yeah, believe me, Just Because is the best part. That was a B-side. The A-side was Good, Good Love, and the same thing that the Blossoms did. Only, frankly, the Blossoms did it better. But, I could sample that, but you can find it yourself, I'm sure. And then the couple things on Gamble you don't want to hear. But I'll tell you what, Just Because was a terrific oldie. Yeah. Yeah. Ron Diamond, the Diamond Mine, and Jerry Blabbitt, the Geeter with the Heater, they both played it quite a bit. All right, so we'll pick it up after the news right here on WGN Radio.

0: Radio. I'm Riley James. It was Russ and Des Plaines who wanted to hear that in 1965 on Gordy, The Tempting Temptations, of course. And Smokey produced it and co-wrote it, don't you know? All right, so 888-876-5593 is 8888 Raleigh, and that takes us to Fran in Austin. All right, Fran, welcome back to WGN Radio.
1: Hey, Raleigh. Well, first of all, I was trying to find that Pat and the Blender song, and I looked in several different places, and all they have is an instrumental version.
0: What? I've never even heard that.
1: They have. I mean, it's a good instrumental version. I mean, but I want the whole thing.
0: Well, it's on. I'm sure it's on YouTube. Both sides of the record are on YouTube.
1: Huh? Because I don't know what parameters to put in. Because every time I put it in somewhere, even on YouTube, it plays me the.
0: Let me go to YouTube and, Pat and the Blenders. Well, let's see. It's an ampersand on the record, but I don't think it would matter. And it's on Fast Eddie. So let's see, Pat and the Blenders, and you want Just Because. Let's see if it comes up. Oh, yeah. 1, 2, 3. For them doing it on the High Lit show. Oh, that's good. Obviously, they're just a voice, you know, doing a voiceover, but here they are doing their syncopated dancing and all that kind of stuff. All right. Here's another copy. I'd say there's over a dozen of these. So, yeah.
1: Okay. Well, I'm not great with YouTube, but I'll try again. But it's driving me crazy because all I could find on Apple Music or Amazon or any of that was this instrumental version, and it's a very nice instrumental version. But
0: I can't imagine an instrumental version. I never heard this because the flip side is "Good Good Lovin'," the thing the Blossoms did.
1: That's what it is. It sounds just like the record, except it doesn't have the vocals.
0: This is interesting. Here's one that says vocal and instrumental. I wonder if one of the copies, instead of the Good Good Lovin', I wonder if here's an instrumental. Well, I live and learn. How about that? I wonder if it's just that. Okay, it's just the backing track without.
1: Yeah.
0: Them. Okay. Yeah, well, that's interesting. When Blavin and Diamond played it, I guess Fast Eddie decided, the heck with Good Good Lovin', let's just put the backing track on the other side. But I don't think anybody outside of Philadelphia ever heard this record or bought it, that's for sure. It's probably on some of the, I don't know that it's on the Blavitt CDs, but, and Ron Diamond was off the air before he was doing CDs, but boy, they would have been great if he did.
1: And I'm glad you played that Isley Brothers version of Nobody But Me.
0: Had you heard it? Had you ever heard it?
1: Oh, I had not heard it before, and I hate that other version.
0: Oh, yeah. Well, now you know what influenced them.
1: Yeah. Well, you can't go wrong with the Isleys, as far as I'm concerned.
0: I agree.
1: So, and I have a couple of requests.
0: All right. Let's get the paper out here so I hopefully don't lose them. All right, Fran. Okay.
1: Something good, the Gene Earl. Or Earl Gene. I always get that name backwards.
0: Yeah, Earl Gene, something tells me I'm
1: Earl
0: something
1: Gene.
0: Good. Yeah, Earl Gene, yes, absolutely.
1: Yeah, and then I think it's called Pretty Words. It's by the Shirelles.
0: Okay.
1: And anything that you want to play by Brenda Holloway.
0: Oh, okay. I'll do it.
1: And all right. Thanks
0: all
1: a
0: right.
1: lot.
0: Thanks for calling. Appreciate it.
1: Good.
0: All right.
1: Thanks.
0: So 888-876-5593-8888. Raleigh, Cindy is in Chicago. What's happening tonight, Cindy?
2: Yeah, I wrote down my stuff. But anyhow, America's Test Kitchen is my favorite cooking show.
0: America's Test Kitchen? What network brings you this epic in broadcasting?
2: PBS. And the reason why is their recipes don't have, that many steps. Yeah.
0: Uh-huh.
2: I've tried watching that Christopher Kimball's Milk Street. Just too many steps. and my, you know, I just end up turning it off. Uh-huh. And I got a recipe from America's Test Kitchen for brownie chocolate cookies. That was pretty good.
0: Uh-huh.
2: And then I got a recipe for beer battered cheese bread with garlic powder and dried parsley.
0: Sounds terrible.
2: No, it's really...
0: I would not be willing to eat it, let's say that.
2: Okay, well, and then the other thing, okay, I knew better. I knew there's probably ticks in the high grass along the roadside. I mean, something told me. So, but then anyhow, so then today I went to Target on Harlem and 4th Reserve Drive. And I got a gallon of milk, and on my way home, I stopped on 4th Reserve Drive by the gas admissions entrance and pulled in, and there's, like, flowers. There are those periwinkle flower, wildflowers and those white lace. And I'm like, okay, I'm bringing my scissors, and I got the flowers, and I'm like, I shook them to make sure there's no ticks. You know, okay, so I get in my car, and I saw it crawling on my leg. And I, you know, I've never seen a live tick before, and I knocked it in my car. And
0: where did you get this tick?
2: In the high grass on the roadside, ticking flowers, wildflowers.
0: Uh-huh, okay.
2: So I go to the library. Well, I ordered a chicken, whatever, flea spray to spray in my car. And then I Googled it, and they said, well, leave your windows open, and it'll go out. But then they said, because when I get in my car, it's like 90 degrees. They said if there's no dampness in there and you just leave, it'll die in 3 days if you bake it in there in the heat.
0: Uh-huh.
2: So with my beer battered bread, I'm not getting in my car for three days, and then I'm walking to Jewel, and I'm going to get three bean salad to go with the beer battered cheese bread.
0: Uh-huh.
2: But then what else? As far as murders and the thing, you know, I told you about the second cousin who murdered her mother. Remember that, over heroin addiction?
0: Oh, yes.
2: Yeah, well, then I heard I was in the kitchen by the refrigerator. I just remember it distinctly, very vaguely. But I don't know, just that my mother was telling my brother about a relative's son who hit the mother over the head with an axe.
0: Okay.
2: And I had asked my aunt about it. I was like maybe in fifth grade when I heard my mother tell my brother about it. My aunt Gertrude Krause said that my grandfather, who was like really psycho mean, his sister was just as mean as him. And her son had hit her over the head with an axe. I never had children, just the temperament in my, from the Albert side. I just had psychology, and they started talking about genetics, and thank God I just got my father's genes. He was so meek in my, you know, like the meek will inherit the earth, and that's what people say about me. For the most part, always, you know, just like I'm so, you know, mild that, and I never argue with anyone, and just learning to open my mouth and say something if somebody's like crossing me, which I have a hard time doing. But thank God I got my brother got the Albert temperament. But my psychology book talked about genetics, and And then my cousin, my third cousin, was diagnosed with bipolar schizo, and she wants to be a veterinarian, so I don't know.

0: And eggs are on sale at Shop and Save for $1.49, and I have to call. I don't know what brand it is or, like, where, you know. I mean, I hear about the recalls on the radio. Did you hear what brand it was?
1: I heard about the eye drops, and I heard about the lettuce. That's all I've heard about.
0: Well, today, was it today or yesterday, I heard about eggs being contaminated with salmonella or something.
1: Well, they could be. Let's see. Egg recall. Let's see. A massive recall. 1.6 million cartons of eggs produced in Texas by Midwest Poultry Services LP has been issued due to potential salmonella. The outbreak has caused 98 illnesses and 24 hospitalizations. All right, so that's Midwest Poultry Systems, which you normally wouldn't think of in Texas, but there they are. All right, so they're recalling that white and brown eggs, as far as that way, produced in Texas. Now, let's see. They were produced and distributed from farms in Texas June 6th through July 3rd, 2026, with sell dates between July 20th and August 17th. The eggs were shipped to food service and retail customers in Texas, Oklahoma, and Louisiana. Why? You're worried about this? You're not there.
0: Well, no, I didn't know where it was.
1: Well, now you do.
0: Well, I mean, I wouldn't worry about it because I make, you know, for my new diabetic diet, I'm supposed to have two boiled eggs for breakfast.
1: All right.
0: And then, you know, I boil them in the water. It would kill everything, right?
1: No, not necessarily. But I wouldn't.
0: Really?
1: I wouldn't worry about this. I just wouldn't. And as far as brands, you won't see it as Midwest Poultry Services. You'll see it as like Kroger's or Simple Truth or Brookshire's or Country Morning. You know, I don't know, but there's probably other names they use as well. But those are the ones that come to mind for me. That's the deal.
0: As long as I find out where the recall is now.
1: Well, you have nothing to worry about.
0: Okay.
1: Enjoy your eggs.
0: Usually the eggs that I get are, I think, Dutch Farms or Prairie Farms.
1: All right.
0: Okay, well, that's it. I was just so tired this week. Okay.
1: All right. Well, good to talk to you as always. It's always a pleasure. Thanks, Cindy. All right, so 888-876-5593 would be 8888 Raleigh, and I do think we have another request coming up on WGN Radio.

0: WGN Radio. I'm Raleigh James. That's Junior Walker and the All-Stars. Cleo's back. That's the flip side of Shaking Finger Pop, and that was one that Linda in Richland Park wanted to hear. And I swear there's part of a channel missing on that. Not the whole, but part of what is, I'm not sure. But still good no matter what. All right, Elizabeth in Rock Falls, welcome back to WGN Radio.
1: I'm here.
0: And I'm here.
1: Okay. Well, I heard on the news the other day that Martha Reeves from Martha and the Vandellas sang the national anthem at the first women's professional baseball game in Springfield, Illinois.
0: Okay.
1: And they played it on YouTube, and it's, I can't even

0: explain it. You know how she did things.
1: Okay.
0: And she just sounds like vibrato soprano. And I have to give the people on the teams credit. I mean, it was just off the charts. Wild.
1: Yeah, that film has been out there recently, and she was mocked for the better part of a week after that first showed. Yeah. She said the backup singers were unnecessary and I was out of tune. So, all right. She says, who's singing with me? Yeah, right.
0: You had three people from the audience come down and be the backup.
1: Right. And so, apparently just terrible.
0: It was. Listen to it on YouTube.
1: Oh no, I'll prefer to take her as I like her. I don't. Mm-hmm. I'm always afraid to hear this. So,
0: and I can't give you an example, but I was amazed at how people in the audience kept straight faces and.
1: Well, some didn't. I think there was a certain amount, from what I heard, of chuckling and smirking. Uh-huh. So not everybody, but yeah. How about that? So I clearly did not see it, but apparently it is all over the net.
0: Oh, well, she's 85 now.
1: Yeah, and former city council member in Detroit.
0: I suppose they asked her, not knowing what it would be like.
1: Well, I think part of the problem was the backup singers.
0: Oh, no, it was mostly her.
1: Yeah, because the backup singers, from what I understand, were completely out of tune and much louder and all this. And at one point, she just stops and looks at them.
0: Right. She just stopped in the middle of it.
1: Yeah, so, you know, that's not on her. So I don't know what to say, and it's interesting that she was given in the rehearsal the option of not having backup singers, and why she chose to have them, I think she would have preferred to rethink that once it got underway.
0: Right.
1: So, yeah, so they were just completely out of tune, which, by the way, is a problem in general, not so much for backup singers, but for the people who are backing you when you're on tour. If you don't play your own instruments and you're dependent upon who they get to back you, that's why some of these concerts are just painful over the years. So that's not surprising at all. So, yeah, wasn't the performance she hoped for, I guess.
0: Well, she didn't sound anything like she did when she was younger.
1: Yeah, well, nothing. Yeah. But, you know, when you have something like that, if the backup singers are, like I say, they're louder than you and they're completely off key, you almost have nowhere to go with that. But why she chose to have them, I guess they didn't rehearse it. It was rehearsal when she chose to have them, but maybe they weren't there. I don't know. Because I would think if she actually heard what it was going to be, she'd say, no, thank you. So I don't know.
0: I can't tell you how that song went unless you hear it.
1: Well, it's the Star Spangled Banner.
0: I know, but...
1: Which is bad no matter who does it.
0: One of the radio announcers said, it's so awful, but it's beautiful.
1: All right. So apparently she's coming out with a new album, Searching. I'm sure the national anthem will not be on it. All right. Well, no, I must admit I have missed this, and I kind of want to keep it that way. All righty then.
0: Take my word for it then.
1: Well, I'll tell you what, I've seen some of the outfits she's wearing when she performs, so your voice seems to match what she's worn, so I'm not totally surprised.
0: Is she still with it?
1: Yeah. Well, obviously she's still with us. She was singing. Yes.
0: She's, I know, but was she with us brain-wise? Well,
1: yes, absolutely.
0: Okay.
1: No, I mean, you know, I don't know what led to this train wreck, but no, I have not heard that she is impaired in any way.
0: Her voice is.
1: Okay. Well, I guess the new album, which will be a studio album, is coming out any day now, I would think. So, yeah, that'll be interesting to see, because obviously that would be at her best. Now, I assume that after this performance, there were other people who were questioning her sanity. But, you know, in the past, she's had, you know, dependency with prescription drugs or things like that. But to the best of my knowledge, and that was a long time ago, to the best of my knowledge, there's never been a diagnosis of mental impairment. What?
0: Oh,
1: I'm off the air. We're in the news.
0: All right.
1: So, all right. Talk to you later. Thanks. All right. So with that, if you're listening on the stream, I'll tell you we'll be on right after the news and all that is over. Of course, if you're listening on WGN, I'm talking to myself again.

0: WGN Radio. I'm Raleigh James. Jackie Wilson, 1962 on Brunswick, of course. I just can't help it. And he co-wrote that, and Dick Jacobs produced it. And I think it was Stan in Dearborn who mentioned that last night. And worthy of hearing, that is for sure. All right, so 888-876-5593-8888. Raleigh, back to Gary in Austin. We were talking about time last night.
1: Yeah, we were going to do that, and we ran out of time.
0: Exactly. But, yeah.
1: but yeah, it's, you were talking about how time is not linear in other, you know, universes and or frames of existence, and it's really hard for me to imagine that. It's,
0: agreed.
1: I can't quite get my key, because I think of time as, you know, tomorrow is straight ahead, or yesterday is, you know.
0: Yeah,
1: no, way
0: back. We're absolutely in tune with that, and me too. Whenever I hear that, well, everything's happened simultaneously, there is no concept of time, that is an earthbound thing, my head wants to pop off, because it's like, wait a minute, what about the past lives then? They're not in the past, you know? So if they're not in the past, how are they influencing me now? You know, and on it goes.
1: And why don't I know it? Because I'd like to take some of those mistakes I made and, you know.
0: Yeah, absolutely. Now, there was one guy I had on the air many years ago, you know, one of the nuts back in the Coast to Coast days and before, who believed that every one of us, he wasn't necessarily down with that there is no time, although that's sort of what he's getting at. He believed that we were living like 7 or 8 incarnations simultaneously, like different versions of ourself. And it gets weirder because he believed that one of them was optimal and one of them was awful and the rest of them were kind of in the middle, and that if we weren't on our optimal timeline, we could switch to it. Now, that's the part I had trouble with. You know, like, what do you mean switch to it? Yeah, that's going to be a lot of people no longer in the picture. And, couldn't really make heads or tails of it, but he fervently believed it.
1: And you were talking about, you know, when you get to a life choice, to be able to go through all of
0: them. Oh, yeah, that would be great. I would love an existence where I could take all the choices.
1: I wonder if we do that in multiple, if there are parallel universes, if we do that in various parallel universes, and then at the end we meet all of ourselves.
0: I wouldn't be surprised, because that would be, obviously it wouldn't be corporeal, but that could be an incarnational system. Why not?
1: And because things like that are kind of interesting to me, even though it's hard to get my head around them.
0: Well, you know, exactly. And it is interesting because, let's face it, all of us, I won't say we necessarily have regrets, but we often wonder, well, what if I had did this instead of that? And the idea that you could do them both, and then, of course, at the end of that existence, you have close to 500,000 different lines going. But nonetheless, I think it would be terrific. But I'm fascinated by it. And like I was saying last night, all these people with their near-death experiences who think that they now have the answer, that is the demo version. Yeah, the whole program, nobody's come back to tell us. And that sort of bothered me, too. Because supposedly these mediums can talk to them, but why hadn't you, like Houdini, didn't he promise to come back? I think there were several.
1: Yeah,
0: well, we haven't heard from him, have we?
1: I know, when I die, I don't want to come back. I'm going to keep going straight.
0: Oh, well, absolutely. I'm done, too, if you know, assuming there's a choice. That's right. Yeah, I've had it with Earth. But, you know, who knows? And I think it's so fascinating. What is really disturbing, though, is the people who have decided how it is, whatever that belief system is, and absolutely will fight to the death if you don't agree with them. And when you get right down to it, that's the wars of the world. I mean, everybody who has their own, you know, steadfast belief. I'm open to whatever it is.
1: Well, my question has always been, how is it that you, of all people, know the right way? How is it not billions of people on the planet don't?
0: Right.
1: And you do. I always am curious about that.
0: Oh, yeah.
1: I don't know. I know, you know. I know if I want to go to L.A., there are all sorts of ways to get there.
0: Yeah, absolutely.
1: And that's kind of the way religion is.
0: Yeah, and I would assume that, you know, when you go initially, you get exactly what you expect. It's like the passion play to get you used to whatever's coming.
1: Yeah. Now, I don't really know what to expect, so I don't know what I'll get, but I'll find out at some point.
0: And yeah.
1: I, don't expect me to come back because I probably won't. So, you know.
0: Well, I assume there's some very well-intentioned people who were ardent that they were going to a la Houdini.
1: Yeah.
0: And with that in mind, I wonder what is it that's stopping them? Or worse than that, have they and we're just not cognizant of it?
1: Yeah, and maybe they didn't want to bother with it.
0: Well, that could be, but what if they did and we just can't perceive it?
1: Yeah, yeah, that's true.
0: Yeah.
1: Because somebody say, oh, you're not really Harry Houdini. Come on now.
0: Well, right.
1: You know.
0: Well, that's the other thing. All these people have these past lives, and they're always somebody famous. No, exactly. No. That's it. That doesn't work out for me at all. That just the law of arithmetic would tell you that ain't right. But, you know, it's fascinating to fall asleep by, but so far nobody's got the answer as far as I know.
1: No. And, you know, it's but the Time Star idea is interesting because I think I'd sell Sundays because those days have always been the most boring, long. Somehow Sundays have 48 hours instead of 24.
0: You know, I absolutely, when I was growing up as a kid, I believed that to my core. I hated Sundays. They just went on forever. So yeah, if you could sell extra Sundays, it would seem like you'd get even more done.
1: And yeah, because when I was a kid, I was like, God, I got to go back to school the next day. And then when I became an adult, it was like, yeah, you got to go back to work the next day. And the highlight of Sundays was Dr. Demento when he was on. You know, that was the only good thing about Sundays I've ever had.
0: I tend to agree with that. Yes, Dr. Demento was absolutely a highlight. Yeah, it's interesting because, of course, we know that time is relative from the standpoint of we've all talked about the third grade took, 10 years easily. It took forever to get through it. When we were kids, summer lasted forever and on and on. Now, of course, my God, a year goes by and you don't even notice it. So
1: how did that year go so quickly?
0: Yes, that's right. And the older you get, the faster it goes.
1: Yeah, it's true.
0: That's so true. It definitely is relative that way, but who knows? But yeah, I want to open that time store. I really I can make a fortune, even if I was just selling a couple hours.
1: Yeah, well, if I can get one open, I'm gonna be selling some Sundays.
0: Yeah, well, that's good. Have a special.
1: I will. Three for the price of two or something.
0: Right, exactly. Well, I guess for the forward thinking, you could talk about selling, weeks, not only hours or days, but an entire week.
1: Yeah. Months, somebody wants a month.
0: Well,
1: I'll sell you a month,
0: Yeah. And then of course, you'd have to decide if that was a summer month, would that be discounted compared to a winter month?
1: Yeah. Or would it be February or May?
0: Yeah, right, exactly. Yeah, well, I'm all for it. I assume it's possible on some level, but not anyone that I can that I can reach anytime soon.
1: No, we'll find out whatever is between lives then.
0: Yeah.
1: And
0: But
1: I want to rest for a while.
0: I'm with you
1: immediately.
0: I'm with you. How about never? What do you mean immediately?
1: Yeah, I could stay not coming back. That'd
0: be fine. Yeah. Hopefully it's voluntary, and
1: That's true.
0: Yeah. It'll be interesting to say the least. But I would love it if somebody actually came back, and the rest of us mere mortals here could perceive them.
1: Yeah, oh, that would be great because I would want to ask them all sorts of questions.
0: Oh, me too. Yeah. That's right.
1: Like, what's it like on the other side, for example,
0: Well, awesome.
1: Why did you want to come back anyway?
0: Yeah, right, exactly. Why are you here? Yeah. Yeah. I don't know, but I guess we'll all find out soon enough.
1: Because I remember my father was dying, and he saw the light in the window, and he tried to get to it. He was wanting to get to that light.
0: Well.
1: And it was almost like a panic attack. He was so... and I thought, he's trapped in this body. And, last thing he said was to me, you've got to help me go, expletive deleted.
0: Yeah.
1: And I said, I would if I could, which I would have unplugged. He had some machines that were keeping him alive. And if I could have, I would have unplugged that stuff. But then I'd be in jail now.
0: Well, right, precisely. But, you know, that part is interesting. There have been several hospice workers who've written books and things like that talking about what people do just before they pass. And there is a lot of consensus on how that is. And seeing glimpses of the other side is very common.
1: Yeah, it is. And I think he confused with my mother with some previous, just with some deceased relatives the last day or so.
0: Was your mother still alive?
1: Yeah.
0: Oh, boy, she must have loved that.
1: she was dealing with it. And he didn't confuse me with anybody, but, and I was there with him a lot the last couple of days.
0: Yeah.
1: But I think there were some times that, you know, in the middle of the night that he might have confused her with,
0: interesting,
1: you know, some aunts or uncles or something. But,
0: yeah.
1: You know, that's got to be rough, though, to have to deal with that.
0: Oh, absolutely.
1: She seemed to hold that pretty well.
0: Yeah.
1: But if you can
0: figure out how to open the Time Store, I'm ready to promote it.
1: Yeah, I'll let you know. I'll contact you to buy some time on KQSS.
0: Yeah, right. Oh, God, please don't. I'll have to do more logs. But
1: okay, well.
0: Yeah.
1: Okay.
0: All right, well.
1: You know, I just had to help you make a little money.
0: Yeah, okay, right. No. Yeah, I forego the money. I've got to redo a log tonight because of somebody who did that on me. I'm like, no, don't start tomorrow. Yeah, exactly. Oh. All right, thanks.
1: Yeah, I don't want it to be that. Okay, thanks a lot.
0: Appreciate it. Yeah, absolutely. So 888-876-5593-8888, Raleigh. And yeah, we got Gene and Dalton with some requests. Ruth and Gurney. Oh, I promised I'd play her request again because she missed it the first time. So we will. I picked the Dinah Shore version, don't you know? And James on the South Side and his stories. Yes, we'll get to him before the night is out. And should you want to weigh in, 888-876-5593 on WGN Radio.

0: WGN Radio, I'm Raleigh James. There it is, Dinosaur, 1944. It was from a movie, Belle of the Yukon, Sleigh Ride in July, and she was in it. So was Gypsy Rose Lee and Randolph Scott and others. And so yeah, it was interesting. It was a Western comedy, one way or another. And that was Ruth's request. So there you have it on WGN Radio. Hello, Ruth.
1: Hi, Raleigh. Thank you so much.
0: Oh, sure.
1: Well, I really wanted to call to ask a question about the credit card, but I'll wait for that for another day because I didn't quite catch what you were saying about what kind of credit card to buy when you didn't have one. And because of fraud, I needed to buy something substitute. But I'll get to that at another time because I'm interrupted by the request for shopping at the Time store. Now, this song that you just played, I hadn't heard of for years. So hearing the lyrics has a poignant, phenomenal, far more interesting observation for me because I look back at all the paranormal experiences I had starting at 4 years old, but before birth. I remember before I was born. I remember the constellations. You know, there's a song, stars are the windows to heaven, but they communicate, and they communicate with other stars in the constellation when you're up there in that sacred night part of the universe where you say sleep is sacred. Yeah, you're right on that, extremely sacred. But back to shopping at the Time store. So when I got the most phenomenal, trying to explain very, very Time store shopping trips that were happening, and I'm trying to fit pieces of the puzzle together. So I asked a cousin, Lorraine Perfidis. I said, well, Jess Stern's book, Soulmates. That was the first one that I'd read. Someone else suggested it to me. And I had to drive all the way from Round Lake to North Riverside to find the book. And then there are just hundreds and hundreds of them.
0: Hang on a minute. Don't go away. We're gonna take a break for the news, and you're going to figure out how to do this succinctly and not take us down many other paths. And that's where we'll pick it up after the news. Yeah, I think it's going to be an interesting story if we get to it. All right, we will get to James on the South Side and his stories from last night. Gene and Dalton in a request. Chris in South Carolina. A local Whataburger closed. Well, hopefully it was just for the day. We'll find out about that coming up on WGN Radio.

0: All right, I'm not 100% sure where the other track went to that too, but I won't go ahead and belabor Donna the Prima Donna there without both tracks. So we'll try it again. I thought that I had fixed that. Well, I think a lot of things actually. All right, so back to Ruth and Gurney, who is going to succinctly tell her story now. All right, Ruth, continue.
1: Okay, well, let's go time store shopping. Now, Houdini. I can, not a lot, but some people, I'd say about a 20% percentage that I can analyze something about what they've done in a previous life and where they're going to be in another life. 20%. I'll use Houdini. He probably, and I'm using the word probably, there's things that I will be really guaranteed on, and I'll say it when I am. But in this case, I'll say he probably came back as David Copperfield. However, he did not remember because the chairman of the board did not give him that knowledge. That's the tree of knowledge that comes through astrology and the gates of the month that you're born in. So he couldn't announce to the world, I was Houdini. And who would have believed him if he had done it in the first place? So very rarely does somebody come by and say, I am a person from another lifetime and I know it for sure. Because most of the time you'll be ridiculed, just like Edgar Casey was ridiculed to be the sleeping prophet. So persons who I can figure out, let's say it's a put out girl. You know, what Archie Bunker would say, the regular girls are giving it away for free. She's a put-out girl. If I know something personal about her, I can figure out what she's going to do in another lifetime. Now, your question, I asked Lorraine Perfidis because I could not understand the same thing that you can't understand, why all these things are parallel, why they're happening at the same time, and how could you be possibly experiencing, there actually are forms of soulmates, not the main soulmate, the big one. Most people are not going to get near the big one in hundreds of years and may never get back after a separation. But the average soulmates are people with traumatic experiences, karma, who caused the traumatic experience, and what they have to, I'll just use this again, because I got more information on this. George Armstrong Custer married the Indian chief that took his life. He also married the Indian daughter of a chief whose name was Blame the Woman. He married those two people. And I can prove certain things involved with that. So it's like a tree. The root is you, Raleigh. And you may have 100 people on that tree who are parallel experiences to what you're doing right now in this time store. So going shopping at the time store previously, you will have more than just 1, 2, 3, or 4 persons that you might have the memory of it, but you are definitely back with a group of people, and they're on your root, on your tree. Now, I have a guess.
0: Or, by the way, none of this tells me why Houdini can't appear here. I'm just curious.
1: He probably did. I'm sure he's appeared here.
0: Well, and
1: he's been.
0: And then why is it that we're not able to see that?
1: Because it's the control of God. It's God's will. He doesn't give the information out.
0: I see.
1: If you study God, you'll figure out how really, truly secret he is. And being a Scorpio, I can understand secrets because that's one of the backbones of Scorpio. Okay, about Raleigh. I would think that you would come back, and I'm not going to pinpoint specifically, nothing new under the sun. It's all been done before. I would think that if you were coming back to the earth plane, which you say you don't want to do it, no. It's too tough, it's too hard, you want to go to the other places that are out there, so you actually have some knowledge of the other places that are out there. If you were going to come back, I would put you in the rank of a gold in my ear.
0: Oh, God. God,
1: no,
0: help me.
1: No. Why would you say, oh, God?
0: I'm just tired thinking about it. Don't I get a vacation life where I don't have to do anything?
1: Well, see, that's just exactly it. God gives you that cup of forgetfulness, or he's not giving out the information for what you just said. You want to rest. You want to get out of it. And most of the time, rest does happen. That's stated in the Bible specifically.
0: All right.
1: So you will get what you can handle. There's no doubt about it. But it's time shopping, and let's go shopping, and there's hundreds of books on it.
0: Oh, yeah,
1: and
0: but
1: some
0: I'd,
1: of them are very...
0: But I'd still like to buy a couple extra hours, and no one's explained how I can do that.
1: Well, if there's anybody that can do it, it would probably be you.
0: Oh, God.
1: Because you've got so much other, but you don't want it, so you're blocking it.
0: Yeah.
1: It's not going to come to you. You don't want it. You don't want to know. So that's it in a nutshell.
0: All right.
1: We don't want to know.
0: All right. You know, I've been told that a lot. Thanks, Ruth. I appreciate it. Yeah, I hear that all the time. You're blocking. Yeah, well, what can I do about it? All right. So, and the answer is, of course, nap. That's what I'll do about it. I'll nap. All right. So we're going to try Donna the Prima Donna again after this and see if I fix the problem on WGN Radio.

0: WGN Radio. I'm Raleigh James, and there you have it. Both tracks of Donna the Prima Donna makes me want to hear Junior Walker and the All-Stars again so I can hear them both. Well, time for that, I'm sure. But before we do anything else, and we will get to James on the South Side, we must, as far as that goes, and Jean and her request, but Chris in South Carolina, I looked it up, and yes, you're right, this is sad. As of 7 tonight, the Whataburger is gone in Greenwood and not coming back. I'm so sorry.
1: Yeah, it's very sad because they just opened last year around September 11th.
0: Oh, really? Now, that's interesting. And this is a company store. Whataburger is interesting. It's mostly company, but they have some franchise as well. But this was a company store, and I guess they did an audit and said, not profitable enough. So now you've got to drive an hour to Whataburger, go to Anderson or, you know, whatever. But bottom line is it's going to be an hour drive.
1: Yeah, because I think Greenwood, they had a bad reputation of these restaurants closing so soon and not getting supported.
0: Huh. Well, a sad day in Greenwood. The Whataburger, was it a good Whataburger? Did you enjoy it?
1: It was okay, but I like their milkshake.
0: All right. Okay.
1: Yeah, but at least I got two apple pies and a milkshake the day before they closed.
0: They probably had more sales today than they have in months.
1: Yeah.
0: All right, well, good deal.
1: Yeah, but you know, we got too much Mexican restaurants that we need. What we need is a buffet place, a pizza place, a pizza buffet place, a seafood place. But it, you know, it's these crookos in the council that wants this stuff to happen, like too many Mexican restaurants and car wash places.
0: Well, you know, you got, what, about 23,000 people in the big Greenwood Metro?
1: Yeah, but the only thing that's not going to close is Cracker Barrel and Dixie.
0: Yeah, that's probably true. So, all right. Well, sorry to hear the news.
1: Yeah, but the good thing is Dunkin' Donuts is coming back after all those years to Greenwood.
0: Well, we'll see how long that lasts. You'll keep us posted.
1: Yeah, because the last time we had Dunkin' Donuts is from 1990 to 1992 on Montague.
0: Okay. Well, there you go. All right. Well, good deal. Thanks for the news, Chris. Sad it is.
1: Yeah, have a great weekend. I hope no Whataburgers ever close.
0: Yeah, well, some do, obviously.
1: Waste of a building.
0: All right.
1: Waste of a building. Yeah.
0: Thanks. Most of them aren't still shaped in that, that weird architecture that started in Odessa, God, in the 50s. And, sort of like an A-frame on steroids is what it was. All right, Gene and Dalton's got some requests. All right, Gene, it'll be next week, but what do you want to hear?
2: Oh, you know what? I was thinking, I'll see you in my dreams, or it's nice to have a man around the house. But you know what I'd like to comment on? You've talked so much about death. My mother was 50 years the fourth. That's why I didn't call you. I was kind of down in the dumps. And I've had masses said for her for 50 years at my local church.
0: Oh, wow.
2: And the thing is that one of the last things she asked me before her death was, Jeannie, she says, do you come back? The poor woman suffered most of her life. And the thing is that whatever came to me, I said, oh, Mom, the dinosaurs never came back. You're not going to come back.
0: Oh, God.
2: And I told her, I said, and I kissed her, and the tears were running down her cheeks. And it was the same thing with my father-in-law. I was the last one with him. And the mother of my husband and the sister, he always had his little tattoo on his arm from the First World War Navy. He was a big Navy man. And I was the only one with them in the room. And I touched his arm and soothed him. And I touched the tattoo on his arm. And I said to him, Esther said hello. And with that, he closed his eyes and he went off.
0: All right.
2: And
0: that's nice.
2: And there is, it's a soothing way sometimes. And it was the same thing with one of my brothers, you know, from eight brothers and sisters. And it was my favorite brother. I had the last conversation before he had a heart attack. And
3: I face death so much with everybody, and but the thing is, it's been soothing, I hope, for all of them. And that's I always tried to do that.
0: Yeah, well, that's very nice. That kind of makes up for the dinosaur comment. Yes.
3: I know. But there's so much, you know, that goes on, you know, in our life. We don't know if we're going to come back or be here or whatever, you know.
0: Absolutely,
3: and,
0: we don't.
3: And that was, you know, there's a way to go about it, I guess. Something comes to you, you know.
0: Yeah.
3: It was the same thing with my poor husband, you know, with all he went through with his strokes and amputations, heart surgeries, all the cancers, esophageal bone cancer, the whole bit.
0: Yeah.
3: You know, when he was dying, everybody knew in this little club we used to go to for karaoke. And finally, this one night, I knew it was the end. And a lady friend there said to me, she said, look, she says, when you go back to the hospital, she said, tell him it's okay, that you'll be okay. And sure enough, I told Lyle, I said, I'll be okay, Lyle. And I took his head and I said, do you hear me? And he heard me and he went off. So, you know, there's always that last moment. And I was wondering, Raleigh, you know, we all face that, and you faced it with your dear friend, your dad, and many people in your life. You know, there's always that last moment that you're able to have, and you just make the best of it, and you try to find the right word. Does it fit? You know, does it come to you? What? And you don't know.
0: Right.
3: I mean, who knows? But it happens. But I was wondering, did they ever write a song with all your knowledge of so many songs about anything about that last moment? That would be a good song, you know, with something about it, because there's so many songs out there.
0: That's a good question, and I'm going to think about that, and nothing is immediately coming to mind. There were the Abbott brothers did something called No Hard Feelings, but you know, and then there's, you know, the One Last Goodbye, things like that. But
3: yes.
0: Your Memory Remains. Yeah, I'm trying to, but I'll have to think hard to see if one really, really fits. But there's there are several that dance about it. But I'll take a look. Good question.
3: Oh, and anybody can do it. It's you.
0: you know
3: that. Really and truly, you know that. But anyway, Raleigh, you're so kind and beautiful. And, you know, you and John have a great marriage there. And you hang on to it as long as God gives it to you. That's all we can do.
0: Absolutely. All right, Jean, it's great to hear from you. Thank you.
3: Okay. And you take care and have a very healthy, good, sweet weekend.
0: You too. All right.
3: Okay. Bye bye for now.
0: So I've got my working papers on that, my marching orders, and yeah, I guess the Abbott Brothers, but the last one I can think of. But there's probably something else as well. Yeah. All right. So let's see. You know, Last Goodbye, Betty LaVette, maybe. All right. I'm going to have to listen to them. And, of course, you know now I'm going to be thinking about it, of course. But we have about 7 or 8 minutes, and they belong to James on the South Side. So, James, welcome back to WGN Radio. Mm-hmm. What's up?
4: Not so much. I did have, a couple of interesting stories. Okay. There was, one of the ones that I had involved involved the
0: I'll tell you some of the in terms of your headlines. A skin moisturizer that actually is maybe a key to hair loss. That's lovely. Is Alzheimer's disease reversible? Well, there's a lot of talk about that both ways. National White Wine Day. And, of course, the other day we celebrated National Ice Cream Sandwich Day, of course. So and Americans bury 50,000 discarded mattresses every day. That's probably just a small smattering of what we bury every day, but it explains a lot with the landfills being full.
4: Yeah, it also means that then they have to buy more farmland and put it out of use in order to take care of either that or the data centers we'll build. And
0: Man, that's going to be such a fight because of the enormous amount of water and electricity they use. And you know that people are becoming more and more aware of this and complaining vociferously. So that's going to be a very interesting discussion.
4: Yeah, because the saddest part about it is that really, people ended up paying more for the water and for their electricity.
0: Well, very much so. See, that's the thing. That's exactly the thing, and that's what people are worried about. And you take a state like in Arizona, where water is a huge problem. It's not even a question of what does it cost. The question is, does it exist? And so when you plunk a data center down using that volume of water, you've got yourself a big problem. So you've got a lot of people who are now on this, trying to alert the public to what this is. And heretofore, yes, city councils everywhere just approved it because they saw tax dollars or whatever, but they did not realize what it was going to cost the average homeowner.
4: No, they didn't. And then, of course, the data centers, which are run by the same guys who the big tech guys.
0: Well, of course, that's who needs them, you know, absolutely. And with AI, this requires more computing power, to say the least. So you've got a lot more desire for this. With the case of water, I don't know why they haven't gone to desalination yet. And I realize that California is not ever going to approve that. But Mexico would if we would give them access to what we desalinated. And as far as I'm concerned, that sounds like a good bargain to me when you have entire communities that are at a standstill because of the lack of water.
4: Oh, yeah, that would be a great idea. That would be a great idea.
0: And there's no reason not to. I mean, you know, I've got my mom's family's in Kuwait, of course, and there, desalination's the norm. It's not even something you think about. It's just there. That's how you get water. So I don't see. Now, I realize, you know, the nuclear necessity and how expensive it can be to produce, but it can be done. And for like Arizona passed a law that now a developer can't develop unless he can show 100 years of water accessibility. And they can't. None of them can. So you have entire towns like Buckeye that have just come to a screeching halt. You know, you got towns like Kearney where they're literally saying to people, don't bathe except once a month. I'm not making that up, because they use about, you know, 260, however they do it, acres of whatever that metric is of water. And normally they were allocated 600. Well, this year they were allocated 77. So, of course, they're telling people not to bathe and not to water and all that kind of stuff. But you bring a data center into this mix and forget about it. So, yeah, desalinate now.
4: Yeah, and that's sad.
0: Yeah.
4: Because now you've brought the level of potable water is down to the barest minimum.
0: Oh, well, and beneath the minimum is the problem. There are some cases where you're just not finding it. And, of course, you know, in the West, you've got the Colorado River, which is, you know, being divvied up yet again, and all sorts of things. So this is a problem that very few people are really looking at, but it's huge, and it ties right into data centers. And clearly, I've talked too much, so we have to pick this up next week, and I'm looking forward to it.
4: Okay, you have a nice weekend.
0: You too, thank you. All right, so there you have it from the dry state of Arizona. All right, so Monday Night Trivia, next live show, and tomorrow night's a replay of last Monday Night Trivia. And yes, there is a straggler. There's a question I put out there toward the end of the show. If you didn't hear it, you can listen tomorrow night and hear it, and then we'll reconvene on Monday. We thank Adam for keeping us on the air and John for screening your calls, but above all, I thank you for calling, which is what makes the show a pleasure to do. I'm Raleigh James. That's a wrap. It's WGN Radio. 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We started right at 10. 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

0: WGN Radio. I'm Raleigh James. We have 3 big hours to spend together, and if you would like to call, I'd love to hear from you. We're going to talk to Victor, who we left hanging last night, and obviously he follows instructions well. I said call early, and he called just before the show began. So he'll be first. We got Nick in Chicago. We got Eduardo in Tampa, and room for you, too. But I was looking for various things to talk about, you know, in the event you didn't call, and found this interesting. I'm always interested in sleep because I never get enough of it. And of course, when it comes to human beings, you probably know that sleep is probably the best thing you can do for your health, the single best thing in terms of restorative events and all that. Nothing beats sleep. But we're not giraffes, that's for sure. I found this stunning. I'm not even going to bring this up because I thought, okay, so there are some things that sleep a few hours a night or a day, whatever. Then we get the giraffe, where according to the San Diego Zoo, some of them sleep 5 minutes every 24 hours. Yeah. And what's interesting about that is that's not necessarily in captivity. The people at the San Diego Zoo not only watch their inhabitants, but they look at the wildlife as well. And obviously, it's the face of potential predators. Free-roaming giraffes have been observed sleeping while standing up. And in general, they might get as much as a half hour a night. But when times are tough, yeah, the giraffe will do with 5 minutes of sleep every 24 hours. Wouldn't you like to learn that trick? All right, several other animals as well, but we'll leave that where it is and go to Victor in Silver Spring, who's been waiting, 23 hours and a half, I think so. Victor, welcome back to WGN Radio.
1: Hi, Raleigh. I have a request. I'd like to hear a commercial. It's the 1957 Chevy trucks, and it's done like a poem. And they're talking about these trucks going up the Alaskan Highway.
0: Okay.
1: That was really a neat commercial. Boy, I'd love to hear that again.
0: Well, I'll bet you, from the sound of it, I'll bet you that is online. And if I can...
1: I'm sure it is.
0: Yeah, so let's...
1: I don't have access to a computer.
0: Yeah, and even if you did, YouTube is the worst when it comes to not being able to see. It just really is. But let me see what I can... 1957 Chevy truck. All right, let's see.
1: Yes.
0: Radio spot, right?
1: It was a television commercial. I think it was a television commercial.
0: Okay. All right, well, that makes it easier. Poem. All right, let's see what this comes up. We'll see if we can find it here, because I'm interested. Oh, yeah, I right away. Shall we hear it together?
1: Sure, and then I want to tell you a story about my sister.
0: Okay. All right, this is what we get, hearing it together at the moment. Let's see what happens.
2: 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Only Chevy has so much. The end of one more year is close at hand, and you count all the good things that you've gained along the way, perhaps perhaps the best of all the rest, will be your Chevrolet. And although our show is far from being over, on behalf of your authorized Chevrolet dealer, let me wish you a very happy New Year.
0: Well, we didn't get the trucks, though. We got the poem.
1: No, it's not. No, that's not the truck.
0: Yeah, right. It's not the trucks. Well, along the same lines, I'm sure. So, all right, let's see about this one, because we've got others from which to choose. Now, I don't know. I don't know about this, but we'll find out together, I guess.
1: Yeah.
0: Let's see.

that lies under northern skies toward the land of the midnight sun. It crosses the crest of the great Northwest, and it's known as the Alcan Run. And from Dawson's Creek with a task force fleet of the 57 line, he'd

Force, please. Time on that long northern climb. Alone against all nature's might, these trucks made by Chevy, light, medium, heavy, roared into the wilderness night. The lightning flashed, the hailstorm crashed, the rain turned the road to paste. We drove our van through that washed out land up into the Yukon waste. We made our push through the Arctic bush on that ribbon of mountainous road, and we held our stride on that rugged ride in spite of the heavy load. Our manic transmission locked in position, no shifting from drive to low, proving by test that Chevy is best wherever a truck can go.

to span with our caravan, and the valleys were wide and deep. Though the way was hard, with hydraulic retard, we held where the grades were steep. Statistics say at the AAA it's a 72-hour drive, but we roared down into Fairbanks Town in less than 45. If you haul loads over all kinds of roads, Chevy trucks are number one. They're engineered best and proven by test, the champs of the Alcan Run.

0: that's 3 minutes and 47 seconds long. I'm not 100% sure that was on the air as a commercial, but there you go. Is that what you wanted?
1: That was exactly what I wanted to hear. I thought you'd get a kick out of that.
0: Oh, I absolutely do. And, of course, the first time I ever drove the Alaska Highway was 1975 in a Corvette, of course, because I'm an idiot. But in any event, I referred to it as the Alcan. And boy, I'll tell you, I didn't get 1 mile on that road before I was really beaten up for that. It is not the Alcan. It is the Alaska Highway. Don't you forget that, young lady. So I wonder how they felt, how the people, well, I don't know, I guess nobody in the Yukon was polled, nobody in Whitehorse or whatever, but how they felt about it being referred to repeatedly as the Alcan. I feel vindicated myself.
1: Anyway, I have a story to tell you. Now, do you know who Brian Stephen Smith is?
0: Who?
1: Brian Stephen Smith.
0: I don't know. Doesn't come to...
1: Okay.
0: You're talking about the guy from South Africa who was like a serial killer?
1: Yes.
0: Oh, all right. Well,
1: he's my brother-in-law.
0: What?
1: Yeah.
0: He was sentenced to 226 years in prison a couple of years ago.
1: Yes. Yeah. I remember my sister came and her husband came down to visit me, and we were celebrating Brian's promotion and also becoming a citizen. And my fiancée at the time, she says, "Why are the police circling the block?"
0: Oh, my God.
1: And it turned out that the Anchorage police told the Virginia police to keep an eye on him. So, anyway, we had a nice time, and then Brian had to go back to work, and my sister went back to Virginia to visit her friend before she went back home to Alaska. So the plane lands on, let's see, I think it's October the 8th, 2019. I didn't know what was going on. My sister called me a day or two later, and she says, "Brian's been arrested for murder."
0: Oh, no.
1: So I heard the trial. I heard the interview with the police. And it turned out that the Anchorage police went to Virginia to tell the Virginia police to keep an eye on him because they've got a

0: after when the plane landed. But, what a story.
1: Well, here's the deal. Your sister, how long was she married to him?
0: She was married to him for about 5 years.
1: In those 5 years, did it ever, was there any inkling that maybe she was married to a murderer?
0: No, he kept it very secretive. He was good to her, but while she was sleeping, I guess he snuck out of the house and did whatever he did. I know he did a documentary about a beaver preserve, and he said, this is a good place to hide a body.
1: Well, yeah, he was convicted of everything from murder to sexual assault to tampering with evidence to misconduct involving a corpse. How long was it before your sister recovered from that? She must have gone into deep shock.
0: She wasn't in shock, but I guess she was hurt with the things that Brian told the police, and we won't go into that because it's a family show, but he said something to the cops about why he went after prostitutes.
1: Oh. Well, and he did kill two of them. They were Native Alaskans, as far as that goes. That was Kathleen and Veronica.
0: Yeah, he took one to my sister's house. My sister's here visiting. And he took one to the house, and he told her to take a shower, and she said no. So he went out to his truck and got a gun and shot her in the living room.
1: Oh, my God. Of your sister's house?
0: Along the railroad tracks.
1: Now, wait. Didn't your sister notice blood? How did he clean this up?
0: Apparently, he cleaned it up well enough because she didn't see anything when she got back home.
1: Oh, my good God.
0: And then when he worked at the hotel. I don't know what he did, but he took another one and tortured her for a while and then killed her.
1: Right.
0: And then dumped the body along the highway.
1: Oh, my God.
0: Yeah. She had no idea what was going on while he was doing this because she came down to visit me. And she's, here. And while she's here, he's up there doing his you-know-what.
1: Now, when the trial happened and he was convicted and they gave him 226 years, she was quoted, if this is your sister, as saying she didn't plan to divorce him.
0: Yeah, that's her. I don't know why. I told her to divorce him.
1: Yeah, this is Stephanie, right? That's her first name?
0: Yeah,
1: okay.
0: Stephanie Bislett.
1: Yeah, right. Oh, man. So she's still legally married to this creature?
0: Unfortunately, yes.
1: Oh, my God.
0: And she visits him in jail every Friday.
1: What?
0: Yeah.
1: I take it he's in jail in Anchorage?
0: Yes.
1: Okay. All right. So, because they could have sent him probably a lot of different places. Oh, man.
0: Yeah, that's true. But I just don't understand why she still hangs on to him. I mean, she likes the family. She's talking to the family all the time in South Africa.
1: This is just now, is she a faith like Catholic or something where she doesn't believe in divorce?
0: I'm not 100% sure of that. I don't talk to her that much.
1: I can kind of see why.
0: I deal with a soap opera.
1: It is a soap opera. It absolutely is a soap opera. Oh, my good God. And yeah, when this went down, I mean, the conviction was in 2024, but this went down in 2019. So she's had plenty of times to kind of decide, gee, get rid of him. Oh, man.
0: She was interviewed by Channel 2.
1: Yeah, that's I think the transcript of that's online. That's where I got some of the information. And I just couldn't. The other thing was how she met him. She met him online gaming or something like that.
0: Yes.
1: Oh, man. So.
0: Yeah. And then she went to South Africa to visit him. And then she held an engagement party for all the relatives on the East Coast. And then she had the actual wedding in Alaska. was that thrilled that she was going to marry someone from another country.
1: Okay, well, now let's talk here. So he's in South Africa when she's doing the online gaming thing?
0: Yes.
1: Okay, where was she?
0: In Alaska.
1: Why was she in Alaska?
0: That's where she lives.
1: Well, I mean, what got her there? Most people, you know, like, I'll drive, but I come back. Most people don't stay.
0: What happened was, my father was in the Coast Guard. He was transferred to Juneau in 1967. I stayed here in the D.C. area with my grandparents so I could finish school at the Maryland School for the Blind.
1: Okay.
0: So then my father retired. He bought a house in Anchorage.
1: Okay.
0: And stayed up there. And then my sister went up there because my grandmother got fed up with her and threw her out of the house.
1: Oh, man.
0: And I eventually left my grandparents as well. And she got a job up there. She worked for, the Immigration Department.
1: Oh, my God. Hang on a minute. Don't go away. Stay right where you are. I got a lot more questions. So this is just fascinating to me. I've never actually known anybody who was married to a murderer. I don't think so, anyway. All right. There's a couple of suspects, but none for sure. All right, so we'll pick it up. I can't wait to hear the rest of Victor's story. We got Nick in Chicago, Eduardo in Tampa, and room for you on WGN Radio.

0: Radio. I'm Raleigh James, and those, of course, are the Volumes, Detroit's own, and that's a medley of their hit, but it wasn't for lack of trying. That's for sure. They were the first thing out of the box, though, on Checks in 1962, I Love You, and they had a couple more Checks releases, and then they had something on Stateside and Times Square and Jubilee and Old Town and American Arts and Impact, and I'm leaving out a few. Karen, yeah, I worked for Ollie McLaughlin briefly, but all that. And we wound up with I Love You. But a good one indeed. And that was a request. Was that Robert? Let me see. Here again. I write down the requests. And I know I wrote it down somewhere. Famous last word. So, yeah, it was. Robert in Chicago. All right. So hopefully he heard it. Now, I'm officially in shock. It's rare that, and we've had a lot of conversation with Victor. We've talked about a lot of wonderful things. And we will talk about 1200 AM, the interfering station. And like that. But finding out, almost as a parenthetical phrase, that his sister was married to a murderer, not just any murderer, a murderer who got 226 years in prison, is just astounding. So we've now gotten to the point where I guess she was a little tough to handle, so grandparents sent her up to Alaska to live with Dad, where she stayed, right, Victor?
1: Yeah, she stayed with my parents.
0: Okay.
1: In Juneau at the time. And then my father retired and moved to Anchorage. She came back for my grandparents. My grandmother got fed up with her and kicked her out of the house.
0: Again? So that up. Wait a minute, that happened twice?
1: Yeah.
0: Okay.
1: Yeah.
0: All right, so she was spunky, to say the least. All right.
1: Yeah. Anyhow, so she got a job up there working for the immigration department, I think it was. I don't know what they called it. But anyway,
0: okay.
1: She stayed up there.
0: Yeah.
1: And to be blunt, I'm glad she's up there.
0: Not there. Yeah.
1: With the soap operas.
0: Well, it is a soap opera. Now, I guess at some point she gets involved in online gambling, which is actually, a problem for many people, but usually it's of the male persuasion, not that many women by comparison. So here she is, and she meets this guy from South Africa. I can't imagine what leads her to think, I think I'll go to South Africa and meet him. But that's what she did, right?
1: Yeah, I think she was lonely and just broke up with somebody, and she went to somebody else.
0: Yeah, clearly somebody else on the other side of the world.
1: Now.
0: Wow. All right, so she meets him, and they somehow fall in love. And so at that point, does he come to Anchorage to live with her?
1: Yes.
0: Okay. As far as she knows,
1: we were celebrating him becoming a citizen.
0: Okay.
1: And getting a promotion. That was the whole thing when she and her Brian came to the house on October 6, 2019.
0: Mm-hmm.
1: My fiance made a delicious ham and macaroni dish. And we invited a neighbor and her son over, and we're having a really good time. And Amy says, "Why are the police circling the block?" This is the second or third time I've seen a police car. And we just didn't know what was going on at the time, but we found out later on exactly what happened.
0: I'll bet you he knew.
1: No, he did not.
0: Really?
1: Yeah.
0: Well, that's interesting. So it took him by surprise. Yeah. Now, what I found interesting in the articles at the time was initially the police suspected that she was pimping for him, that she was somehow involved in finding these women.
1: My sister had no idea what was going on.
0: Yeah, clearly she didn't, but I know they grilled her as if she was an accomplice.
1: Yeah.
0: Now, see, that's about the time that the rest of us would cut bait, you know? That's when you call the divorce lawyer immediately, but she didn't.
1: No. I don't understand why she's still hanging on to him.
0: Does she think he's innocent?
1: No.
0: Okay.
1: So, I've heard stories over the years about women liking bad men.
0: Oh, of course. Absolutely. And there's a lot of women who wind up marrying people who are in prison. Yeah. In fact,
1: I knew somebody else who had a boyfriend in jail.
0: Yeah, it's not one of the Menendez brothers married someone in prison. And then Humble Harv, who was a disc jockey, he had murdered his second wife, Gladys, and he went to jail for a brief period of time. And while he was in jail, sure enough, somebody comes to call in and he meets someone else. Now, the funny story about that is after he got out and all that, he got a job in Philadelphia at WFIL. And I remember so well, God, because the guy who was working there at the time, who later was on OGL, and why can't I think of his name right now? But I remember he said, "Harv, you murdered the wrong wife." So,
1: Yeah,
0: I don't know what happened there, but that's where she met him in prison. So it does happen. So meanwhile, your sister, is she dating?
1: I don't know. Okay. I really don't get along with her that well. She wasn't very nice to me growing up.
0: Well, that's unfortunate. Are your parents still alive?
1: She called me blind baby.
0: Oh, God. Are your parents still alive? Your mom? Are your mom and dad still alive?
1: No, my parents passed away. My father died in 2000. Okay. My mother died in 2012.
0: Well, in a way, thank God they didn't live to see this.
1: Exactly.
0: Oh, my dear God. And obviously your grandparents are gone, too. So so it's just you, and you don't have any desire to keep in close touch. Gee, I can't imagine why, Victor.
1: Really, I wanted her to... She was threatening to come down to visit me, and I told her that I have plenty of people to help me. There's no need for you to come down. The one time she came down here, she did things that annoyed the heck out of me. For example, she hosed down my driveway, and I say, "Cut it out. You're running up my water bill. Stop it."
0: Oh, man.
1: I mean, stuff like that. And she smokes. Yeah. And then one of my neighbors said that she was out there drinking a bottle of wine. So I was glad when she left.
0: Well, yeah. What an amazing story. I must say, I don't think I know anybody else who was married to a known murderer. Wow.
1: Yeah.
0: Well, that's an interesting family tree. I can see why you would rather stay where you are and just have good friends. I'm with you there. So you wanted to talk about AM 1200. Did you find out who they are?
1: Yeah, Nick thinks that it may be Fort Myers, Florida.
0: Really?
1: Yeah.
0: I wonder.
1: I just don't... I mean, it comes in for a few seconds, and then it fades out. And there's a station in Ottawa that comes in on that frequency.
0: Yeah, here's the problem. Is that Fort Myers license, that was surrendered.
1: So really?
0: Oh, yes. That used to be Tropical Spanish, whatever that is, WAXA, Maxima 97.3 or whatever, and, 1200 AM. And they surrendered 1200 AM. And when did they do that? I'm trying to think. I'm looking. Let's see. I guess I have to look that up. All right. Because it's not there now. It's not licensed. So that would be a pirate on that frequency, if that's the case.
1: Yeah. Anyway, listen, I want to thank you for putting up with me tonight.
0: Oh, no, are you kidding? You said this has been the best entertainment I've had in years. Don't even bother. I'm absolutely thrilled. Okay, 1200 AM was surrendered in May 2021.
1: Okay.
0: So if it's there, someone is using it as
1: a pirate.
0: Yeah. Yeah. And I think the reason they surrendered it was they got caught. They were off more than 365 days, which, you can't come back from that.
1: Yeah. I know you have to be on so many days or whatever to keep the license active.
0: Yep. So interesting. All right. Well, it's great to talk to you. Keep me posted.
1: Yeah, thanks for having me on tonight.
0: Always. Thanks, appreciate
1: it. This could be a best of show.
0: Yeah, it probably will be. Thanks, appreciate that, Victor. I wouldn't doubt it for
1: bye-bye.
0: A minute. Yeah, that's man. Of all the things I thought he might say, that wasn't on the list. All right, so we've got Eduardo, and Eduardo is in Tampa. All right, top that, Eduardo.
2: That's going to be hard to top, but... Before I get into my thing here, let me request two songs here.
0: Okay, let me get the paper out. Okay.
2: John Fogerty, Traveling Band. Okay. And then Eric Clapton, She's Waiting.
0: Oh, okay. All right.
2: Yeah. So I called about the recall list here that's getting pretty long. I got eggs, eye drops, blueberries, lettuce, jalapenos.
0: Yeah, the lettuce is the scariest of all of them because of what's behind it from the standpoint of it's not the Taylor Farms who basically makes it under all sorts of house brands. You know, you might see it as Kroger's or Walmart, but it probably is Taylor Farms. Anyway, it isn't that they didn't wash the lettuce. They did wash all their lettuce. It's that this particular bacteria is sticky and doesn't come off from washing.
2: Wow,
0: so
2: something.
0: That really really scares me. And I must admit, when I saw the eye drops, Roto, I've never heard of Roto. So
2: they pronounce it Roto?
0: I guess, R-O-H-T-O, Roto, yeah. I guess. And they've recalled over 12 million bottles. Varieties like All-in-One or Max Strength or Optic Glow. I don't know, I want to put something in my eyes called Optic Glow, but that's just me. Digi-Eye, Dry Eye, Cool Relief. I've never seen a one of these. So,
2: yeah. And then the eggs always comes up because of the avian flu.
0: Yeah, and then prednisolone, which is prescription only, that is a problem. And you know, when you're having to do that kind of eye drops anyway, you want to do it as little as possible because it causes cataracts. But I took it for years, and I don't know who made it. You know, that's the kind of thing where you get a prescription. Do you really look at who made it? Because usually it's never the person who's holding the patent. So I don't know about
2: that. Yeah, I do the. I think it's pronounced Sustain.
0: That's over-the-counter stuff. Yeah, Sustain.
2: Yeah.
0: And, I like the stuff that have no preservatives. Artificial tears, and what's interesting about this was store brand. So it might say CVS or it might say Kroger or Walgreens, and microbial contamination. Yeah. This clearly is a problem. Now, in the case of the lettuce, I know that Taylor Farms, normally very reputable, they were not expecting to encounter something that they couldn't wash off, but I don't know what's going on with the eye drops.
2: And I guess it's just about every state. I saw the map, and it's just about every state, and there's already two deaths in Michigan, so.
0: From the lettuce?
2: I believe so, yeah.
0: Yeah.
2: I saw that this week, so.
0: Yeah. Well, I think for the most part, you probably have some comorbidities, coexisting problems with that. Like any time you get any type of food poisoning or whatever, you tend not to die from it, but if you've got other things going on, you can. So
2: yeah. Well, speaking of health, I got to get my mother the flu shot. I got a Walgreens a block away. I should do that.
0: Okay. I leave that to everybody's judgment if they want to or not.
2: Yeah. Yeah. I mean, she saw the doctor yesterday, so, you know, it's flu season coming up, so.
0: All right. Well, good deal. So I don't know, 15 states on Taylor Farms, but that they know of so far.
2: Yeah.
0: And it was Mexican-sourced lettuce, which is not unusual, unfortunately. But a ton of retailers like Walmart brand, that would probably be Taylor Farms and many others as well. So.
2: You know, Raleigh, I think in the 80s when I was a teenager, I might have gotten a stomach virus from some kind of drink I had, I think.
0: Mm-hmm.
2: But it went away.
0: Absolutely. I mean, the amount of times that we get food poisoning, most of us, it's multiple times in our lives, not just a one-off, you know, and depending, and it could be from very different things. You know, you wouldn't think of, I remember one worse, I got it from green beans eating out. Oh, God.
2: Okay.
0: I had to go to wrestling that night. It was an appearance in Louisville. I wound up just vomiting over everybody. But not good. Many times. But most of us, we're just sick for a day or so. We're vomiting, and then we get over it. But if you've got other things going on physically, it can be, can be deadly.
2: Oh, yeah. Something I had, I think, when I was in Cairo, this was before COVID. And once it came out, I felt so much better. I guess it just had to come out.
0: Yeah.
2: Yeah.
0: Yeah. So Sysco has dropped Taylor Farms. And Sysco is probably the largest food distributor in the United States of America. So that is huge. But from what I can tell, I'm not sure what Taylor Farms could have done better. Now, of course, you might say, well, don't source your produce from Mexico. And some people feel strongly about that because of their, you know, health standards, if you will. Other people don't. But, you know, clearly they wash the lettuce. They didn't realize that this wasn't something you couldn't wash off. So I don't know.
2: Yeah, like Lisa Denson earlier today, you know, well, they don't exactly have bathrooms out in the fields, and, you know.
0: Well, that's very, that's very common. Very, very common as far as that goes. But, you know, but I'm sure there's going to be a lot of investigation into what can't you wash off, because all of these things are sort of sold as, you know, ready to eat, you know, the single serving salads or what have you. And usually it's not iceberg, but it is this time. So I don't know. And if it doesn't come off through washing, even if you bring it home and wash it, that's not necessarily going to help you. So I'm not I'm not 100%.
2: And I just threw it away.
0: Yeah, well, absolutely. Easy. And of course, when you're going out, like Taco Bell used it, for instance, and the store brand at Walmart uses it. So, you know, the bottom line, I would think, is that you want to throw anything away that's suspect. But how do you really protect yourself? Because I don't have any answer for that. I don't know that you can.
2: Well, I'm just doing it the way I used to do it when I was growing up. Just go plain.
0: Well, yeah.
2: Just go plain on your order.
0: Right, yeah. Go out and buy a head of lettuce. All right. There you go.
2: Okay, Riley, I'll let you get on to the rest because it's your last day for the week. And so I'll be working tomorrow and Saturday. But so far, so good.
0: Good deal.
2: Yeah.
0: Thanks. Appreciate it.
2: Okay, Riley, thank you for taking my call. Okay.
0: Always.
2: Have a good weekend, everyone.
0: All right, you too. So we got Nick, we got Cindy, we got you coming up on WGN Radio.

0: WGN Radio. I'm Raleigh James. Yes, Stan in Dearborn, one of the five Blue Notes, and Chicago, by virtue of the fact that their first stuff was on Saber, which was a subsidiary of Chance, Art Sheridan's label. But so the first few things they did, they recorded it in Chicago. So good, five Blue Notes. But they actually were a DC group. And yeah, Fleming Briscoe, he was on lead, and others. So all right, the five Blue Notes, wonderful. 888-876-5593, 8888 Raleigh. Well, we're about to go to the news, but let's see if we can get Nick to give us the Cliff Notes, and then we'll continue after the news. So Nick, welcome to WGN Radio.
1: Yeah, there's hardly any time left.
0: Well, that's why we've got next hour, so just give us your Cliff Notes. Give us your outline.
1: Okay. I was going to say about the food thing. I just wanted to toss that in since you guys are talking there.
0: Okay.
1: I know I've seen in restaurants and where they have, like, chocolate-covered strawberries.
0: Uh-huh.
1: They just have a package, like you buy in a store. They take it out of the package, they dip because the chocolate will not stick if it's wet. Now, you know, which means that after properly, they should wash it under water. And I use my fingertips. It's recommended to lightly break up any stuff that might be on this.
0: Right.
1: It sounds like going too far, but hey, you never know nowadays. You know.
0: Well, so now let me ask you: do most of the restaurants actually do that, or do they just say the heck with it and dunk them while
1: I've seen two or three places they do not do that.
0: Oh,
1: and,
0: man!
1: I don't order it. I don't order it. I don't even ask them that they want to go. Of course, they're going to say, "Oh, yes, we do." You know, of course,
0: yeah,
1: they don't tell you that.
0: Right. All right, hang on. We'll talk after the news. Don't go away. Stay where
1: you
0: are, and we'll pick it up. And there's room for you too if you want to call 888-876-5593. More of your requests and hopefully calls coming up on WGN Radio.

0: WGN Radio. I'm Raleigh James. Yes, Pat and the Blenders. I know that Fran likes that, and that's 1968 on Fast Eddie Records, don't you know? And that was Pat Gordon, and that's a one-off period, 1968. That was it. Fast Eddie owned a record store in Camden, and later the group, but it wasn't really the group. It was Pat and a couple of guys, but it was on Gamble for a couple things, but nothing else, and just because it was a B-side. Yeah, and a wonderful song it is. So back to Nick, and we will be talking with Fran. But we were in the middle of Nick, learning not to eat the chocolate covered strawberries. And what other tips you got for us?
1: Yeah, I like the way you said we're in the middle of Nick. Thank you.
0: Yes, absolutely.
1: You were in the middle of Nick.
0: Yeah.
1: Well, anyhow, yes, I am lonesome and I am single. You never know unless I told you.
0: but you're not looking for a murderer.
1: No way. Not me, man. This is, again, from the local 7-Eleven where I go sometimes to get some newspaper. They carry the USA Today from today, and that's pretty good paper. I like it. And they have some pointers here about when you go to tap or you know, use your credit card also or debit card, but most people tap nowadays, and I do it too. I'm getting used to this modern technology. It took me a few years.
0: Yeah.
1: One thing that they don't have here is that, because it's not specifically for any age group, but if you're an older person like me and maybe you, but if you use reading glasses and you don't know the store that you're going into, have those right with you. You know, don't have them somewhere in your bag where you got to dig them out and all that. Have them right with you so you can quickly put them on, because sometimes the screens are nice and clear, but they're small, you know. But if you know the store and you know the screen is big, are big enough that you're comfortable, you don't need to worry about having your reading glasses. But it says some pointers. This will be fast. Take 2 seconds to read the screen, meaning, you know, look it over, see if everything matches what you think it should be, what the amounts match what they say to what you see. Sometimes somewhere you go, they tap and they say, yeah, here the prices, like at some farmer's markets, make sure you can see something. It shows the amount. You know, from my experience, I never had a problem, but I almost never do that. I'll bring some cash instead. And then slow everything down. It says, yeah, sometimes if people are rushing you, that's already a red flag, you know. It's different if somebody's fumbling around for 3 minutes trying to find a reading glasses or something. But otherwise, you want to not be rushed into anything.
0: Yeah,
1: and then keep your phone or your, you know, because as you know, people can pay with their phone. I sit on the buses all the time. I feel like I'm in a Twilight Zone episode from the early 60s.
0: Right.
1: Or your card, keep it in your own hand, keep it by you. Because if somebody wants to, you know, take it or something, let me see that, you know, hey, unless you really know the store and you know the person there, and even then, why would they want to do that, you know? But anyhow, so that was that over there.
0: Well, let me add something to it. Apart from all of that is use credit cards. Do not use debit cards. Credit cards give you amazing protection in the event of fraud.
1: Yeah.
0: Debit cards do not. It's at the whim of your bank. So I don't advise anybody use debit or ATM cards for any reason. Use credit cards. Well, and, of course, at the end of the month, pay your balance in full so you don't have any interest charges. And as long as you pay that balance... As long as you pay that balance in full, you're basically using their money for a month.
1: Yeah. Well, here they did mention about credit cards, but they did not really give it like such a high mark like many people do, like you were doing about, oh, the credit card is the only way to go because you got all kinds of protections.
0: Yes.
1: I had a problem with I use my debit card because my Social Security, I have a deposit or two there. I mean, what else would you have, you know? I have a credit union. Some people have it through a bank. What else would you use to have your Social Security deposit to? You know,
0: well, it can be an electronic deposit. You know, it can be an electronic deposit into the account. It doesn't mean you have to use a debit card to remove things from the account.
1: Well, I don't know how you would do that. I'm trying to learn something from you. I have a debit card, and I have my Social Security money deposited to that account. You're telling me I could have it deposited to a credit card?
0: No, you can have it deposited to that account and then don't use a debit card with that account. Write checks if you want or go to the bank for cash.
1: Well, they also, with the checks nowadays, there are some people say, I've heard it talked about
0: on
1: radio.
0: There are absolute problems with that. You betcha. But, you know, I would say if you can't get a credit card because your credit isn't good, get a collateralized card where you actually deposit the money. But I just wouldn't fool around with debit cards for any reason, because, again, you're at the mercy of your bank. If there's a problem, there's no law that means you'll get your money back.
1: Right, you're right. Not with a debit. I was lucky one time somebody somehow. I think I know what store happened in by coincidence. As a little bit of time went on, there was one young guy would always. That's when they swiped the cards instead of the tap, you know, with the thing. And he did it, you know, for everybody. Mm-hmm. And he would always do it twice. And I think he had some gadget that would read the cards and the information. He goes, it has all your information on there, on there, on that magnetic strip.
0: Right, there's a lot of skimmers. That happens a lot at gas stations.
1: Oh, well. So anyhow, but it was $95. Somebody used it in California, and I they're so good at checking the stuff, catching the stuff with your banks or credit card or credit union that I have. I went to get a coffee and a little goodie at the Dunkin' Donuts, that morning, not knowing that the previous day somebody used a card, and my card didn't go through, so I always carry a little extra cash on me, you know, $20-$30 in case some kind of problem happens with the store. Sometimes it happens where you can't use the card. And so anyhow, I called up, and my card didn't go through, so I called up the credit union, and they said that, were you in California yesterday and made a purchase for $95? I said, no, I wasn't there. I haven't been there since 1970. I was there in San Francisco. I fell in love with it. I was there for 3 days. I just couldn't believe it. I just fell in love with it. But anyhow, I said, no, I wasn't there. But they did, after a few weeks, they did return my $95 to
0: good.
1: Me.
0: Good.
1: Yeah.
0: And that's
1: but
0: great,
1: anyhow,
0: but they don't have to.
1: Yeah, right, yeah. Yeah, but they don't, right, it's a good point, but they don't. I think they go according to your history or their history with you. You know, if you seem to have problems, like kind of periodically, there's something suspicious about that. But anyhow, so then as far as songs, I heard this on Landecker's program at the end of his program. That's a group called the Human Beings.
0: Nobody but me.
1: I don't know. The song was
0: Nobody But Me is the only hit they had.
1: Like I Do, Like I Do. Nobody can do the boogaloo.
0: It's called Nobody But Me is the name of it. It's on Capitol.
1: Well,
0: it's from 1967. Yeah.
1: So I don't know if you want to play it again. I just mentioned it because in case somebody was listening to a show. And then you play it again, so soon afterwards, some people might be bored to hear it again. But it's a nice, perky little song. I like it.
0: Well, it was a big hit.
1: My arthritic knees, I was sitting and chair bopping, you know.
0: It was a huge, huge hit, and Lex Azevedo actually produced it. He produced all that easy listening stuff for Bonneville, and he was out of Salt Lake City, so he did the King Sisters and things like that. But for whatever reason, Lex Azevedo produced it on Capitol. Yeah, absolutely.
1: Yeah, I'm amazed by how you know these people. You know, Morton Downey Jr. when he was around, and I was in the studio at Merchandise Mart, not in it with him, but in the studio area there. He when he saw me, he waved and said hi, Nick, to me. It was on the air. Or he was on the air, but we got to know each other fairly well. He's a really great guy, but he was all like you. You know, he knew all the stuff, all the people. He met a lot of them. You know, like.
0: Well,
1: His
0: father was a performer, of course, and and he was a disc jockey of some note. He used to be Doc Downey on the air, and he produced a couple records like HMS Montel's "Don't Put Me Down." Yeah, some ridiculous stuff like that. And he was certainly a showman. I'll give him that.
1: One time I was out in Secaucus, New Jersey, which is across the Hudson River from Manhattan.
0: Yeah.
1: And they show WOR TV, for example. It's an independent station like WGN. They show it as NYC, New York City. But it's actually, if you put on a Secaucus NJ, it won't fit in. And most people won't have no idea where it is.
0: Well, but, no, actually, wait. You got to understand why it is in New Jersey. This was RKO. They lost all their licenses because of what their parent owner, the tire company, did, General Tire. And so they made him a deal saying you can divest Channel 9, meaning they could sell it rather than just lose it, but it's got to be a New Jersey license because New Jersey does not have any television stations. And so RKO General sold it with a proviso that it become a New Jersey license.
1: Oh, that's interesting. See, I love the way you know all this stuff. If you know anything about some lottery numbers, maybe I'll
0: Yeah, good luck. Yeah, I don't ask about stocks either. I have no idea.
1: Well, forget the stocks, man. I'm afraid to get into that. At my age, you know, I'm just glad that I got my Social Security coming in. Like I said, I don't know if you want to play it. I did ask originally King of the Road. I used to drive a truck. I still have, at age 76, a CDL Class A, which is for so many cars.
0: Yeah, good for you.
1: Before, believe it or not. Yeah, and I heard a thing recently on a late-night show that comes on at midnight on another station that they go on for 5 hours until 5 a.m., but they obviously have a lot of truckers listening to them nationwide.
0: Oh, sure.
1: And they talk about you know, all these things. So anyhow, on their show, because that's their audience, you know. But anyhow, so yeah, I got the license. Oh yeah, one driver was 93 years old, the oldest guy so far driving, and there was another guy that's like 91 or something like that, still driving a semi-truck. I mean, I could see if they're working locally, just where, like, I worked around O'Hare Airport, like half of my working life around there, and I can see sitting in a line, especially around Christmas time, you know, 2 months about that, before that, sometimes you got 10, 11, 12 trucks in front of you. And I can see sitting in a line and being 93 years old, but I can't see being on a highway driving long distance. I did one trip to New York, New Jersey in a truck, and that was enough. I just didn't like living out of the truck, living out of rest stops and truck stops. And, you know, now some guys get used to it, you know, and some guys like it. It's in the blood with some people.
0: It's a lot. It's a lot different now with hours of service and all of the different regulations. It's very, very different. But getting back to nobody but me, I don't know the context in which John Landecker was talking, but you know, that's a cover. It's a cover of a record that came out 6 years earlier by the Isley Brothers. The Isley Brothers wrote it. And of course, the human beings added the no, but I'll play the original Isley Brothers for you. So you can hear what it came
1: from. That would be fantastic to see a comparison. Yep. I love the way you got all this stuff. I love your show. I love all your the little details make the difference, you know, between just somebody mentioning something and you giving a really nice historical background of it. I just love it.
0: Oh,
1: okay, thank you so much.
0: All right, thanks for calling. Appreciate it.
1: Yeah.
0: All right,
1: bye.
0: And we'll get to it. Yeah, 1962, and they released it on Wand, I think around December of 62. It did absolutely nothing, and then it was almost 6 years later when the Human Beings did that, where they repeated the no, that's not in the original. But we'll play the original, and we'll get to Fran, and we'll get to Cindy, and we'll get to you, coming up on WGN Radio.

Rudolph Ronald and O'Kelly Isley wrote that. Burt Burns produced it. It was on Wand, yeah, Scepter label, Florence Greenberg, all that kind of stuff, in 1962, and it did absolutely nothing. And then, of course, the Human Beings, over 5 years later, recorded it and had a big hit on Capitol. But that's the original, in case you were wondering. I don't know why. Maybe that's what they were talking about earlier. I don't know. I missed that. All right, so we're going to find out what's going on in the world at large, and we're going to get back to Fran. I think we're going to talk about Pat and the Blenders. Believe me, Just Because is the best part. That was a B-side. The A-side was Good, Good Love and the same thing that the Blossoms did. Only, frankly, the Blossoms did it better. But I could sample that, but you can find it yourself, I'm sure. And then the couple things on Gamble you don't want to hear. But I'll tell you what, Just Because was a terrific oldie. Yeah, yeah. Ron Diamond, the Diamond Mine, and Jerry Blabbitt, the Geeter with the Heater, they both played it quite a bit. All right, so we'll pick it up after the news right here on WGN Radio.

0: Radio. I'm Riley James. It was Russ and Des Plaines who wanted to hear that in 1965 on Gordy, The Tempting Temptations, of course. And Smokey produced it and co-wrote it, don't you know? All right, so 888-876-5593 is 8888 Raleigh, and that takes us to Fran in Austin. All right, Fran, welcome back to WGN Radio.
1: Hey, Raleigh. Well, first of all, I was trying to find that Pat and the Blender song, and I looked in several different places, and all they have is an instrumental version.
0: What? I've never even heard that.
1: They have. I mean, it's a good instrumental version. I mean, but I want the whole thing.
0: Well, it's on. I'm sure it's on YouTube. Both sides of the record are on YouTube.
1: Huh? Because I don't know what parameters to put in. Because every time I put it in somewhere, even on YouTube, it plays me the.
0: Let me go to YouTube and, Pat and the Blenders. Well, let's see. It's an ampersand on the record, but I don't think it would matter. And it's on Fast Eddie. So let's see, Pat and the Blenders, and you want Just Because. Let's see if it comes up. Oh, yeah. 1, 2, 3, 4. Oh, them doing it on the High Lit Show. Oh, that's good. Obviously, they're just doing a voiceover, but here they are doing their syncopated dancing and all that kind of stuff. All right.
1: Okay.
0: Yeah. Oh, yeah. Here's another copy. I'd say there's over a dozen of these. So, yeah.
1: Okay. Well, I'm not great with YouTube, but I'll try again. But it's driving me crazy because all I could find on Apple Music or Amazon or any of that was this instrumental version, and it's a very nice instrumental version. But
0: I can't imagine an instrumental version. I never heard this because the flip side is "Good Good Lovin'," the thing the Blossoms did.
1: Well, that's what it is. It sounds just like the record, except it doesn't have the vocals.
0: This is interesting. Here's one that says vocal and instrumental. I wonder if one of the copies, instead of the "Good Good Lovin'," I wonder if here's an instrumental. Well, I live and learn. How about that? I wonder if it's just that. Okay. It's just the backing track without.
1: Yeah.
0: Them. Okay. Yeah, well, that's interesting. When Blavin and Diamond played it, I guess Fast Eddie decided, the heck with "Good Good Lovin'," let's just put the backing track on the other side. But I don't think anybody outside of Philadelphia ever heard this record or bought it, that's for sure. It's probably on some of the, I don't know that it's on the Blavitt CDs, but, and Ron Diamond was off the air before he was doing CDs, but boy, they would have been great if he did.
1: And I'm glad you played that Isley Brothers version of Nobody But Me.
0: Had you heard it? Had you ever heard it?
1: Oh, I had not heard it before, and I hate that other version.
0: Oh, yeah. Well, now you know what influenced them.
1: Yeah. Well, you can't go wrong with the Isleys, as far as I'm concerned.
0: I agree.
1: So, and I have a couple of requests.
0: All right. Let's get the paper out here so I hopefully don't lose them. All right, Fran. Okay.
1: Something good, the Gene Earl. Or Earl Gene. I always get that name backwards.
0: Yeah, Earl Gene, something tells me I'm
1: Earl
0: something
1: Gene.
0: Good. Yeah, Earl Gene, yes, absolutely.
1: Yeah, and then I think it's called Pretty Words. It's by the Shirelles.
0: Okay.
1: And anything that you want to play by Brenda Holloway.
0: Oh, okay. I'll do it.
1: And all right. Thanks
0: all
1: a
0: right,
1: lot.
0: Thanks for calling. Appreciate it.
1: Good,
0: all right.
1: Thanks,
0: so 888-876-5593-8888. Raleigh, Cindy is in Chicago. What's happening tonight, Cindy?
2: Yeah, I wrote down my stuff. But anyhow, America's Test Kitchen is my favorite cooking show.
0: America's Test Kitchen? What network brings you this epic in broadcasting?
2: PBS. And the reason why is their recipes don't have, that many steps.
0: Uh-huh.
2: I've tried watching that Christopher Kimball's Milk Street. Just too many steps. and my, you know, I just end up turning it off. Uh-huh. And I got a recipe from America's Test Kitchen for brownie chocolate cookies. That was pretty good.
0: Uh-huh.
2: And then I got a recipe for beer battered cheese bread with garlic powder and dried parsley.
0: Sounds terrible.
2: No, it's really...
0: I would not be willing to eat it, let's say that.
2: Okay, well, and then the other thing, okay, I knew better. I knew there's probably ticks in the high grass along the roadside. I mean, something told me. So, but then anyhow, so then today I went to Target on Harlem and 4th Reserve Harlem. And I got a gallon of milk, and on my way home, I stopped on 4th Reserve Drive by the gas admissions entrance and pulled in, and there's, like, flowers there, those periwinkle.

0: high grass on the roadside picking flowers, wildflowers.
1: Uh-huh. Okay.
0: So I go to the library. Well, I ordered a chicken, whatever, flea spray to spray in my car. And then I Googled it, and they said, leave your windows open and it'll go out. But then they said, because when I get in my car, it's like 90 degrees. They said if there's no dampness in there and you just leave, it'll die in 3 days if you bake it in there in the heat.
1: Uh-huh.
0: So with my beer battered bread, I'm not getting in my car for three days, and then I'm walking to Jewel, and I'm gonna get three bean salad to go with the beer battered cheese bread. But then what else? As far as murders and the thing, I told you about the second cousin who murdered her mother. Remember that, over heroin addiction?
1: Oh, yes.
0: Yeah, well, then I was in the kitchen by the refrigerator. I just remember it distinctly, very vaguely, but I don't know, just that my mother was telling my brother about a relative's son who hit the mother over the head with an axe.
1: Okay.
0: And I had asked my aunt about it. I was like maybe in fifth grade when I heard my mother tell my brother about it. My aunt Gertrude Krause said that my grandfather, who was like really psycho mean, his sister was just as mean as him. And her son had hit her over the head with an axe. I never had children. Just the temperament in my from the Albert side. I just had psychology, and they started talking about genetics. And thank God, I just got my father's genes. He was so meek and mild, like the meek will inherit the earth, and that's what people say about me. For the most part, always, I'm so, mild that, and I never argue with anyone, and just learning to open my mouth and say something if somebody's, crossing me, which I have a hard time doing. But thank God I got my brother got the Albert temperament. My psychology book talked about genetics. And then my third cousin was diagnosed with bipolar schizo, and she wants to be a veterinarian, so I don't know. Just all the second cousins, third cousins are real, were real smart in school and ended up, with I don't know, mental illness.
1: So. Okay. All right.
0: Well, I don't know, but anyhow, yeah, and that's about it. No songs. I listened to the news radio today, and there was another thing. There's an egg recall, too, and eggs are on sale at Shop and Save for $1.49, and I have to call. I don't know what brand it is or, where, I mean, I hear about the recalls on the radio. Did you hear what brand it was?
1: I heard about the eye drops, and I heard about the lettuce. That's all I've heard about.
0: Well, today or yesterday, I heard about eggs being contaminated with salmonella or something.
1: Well, they could be. Let's see. Egg recall. Let's see. A massive recall. 1.6 million cartons of eggs produced in Texas by Midwest Poultry Services LP has been issued due to potential salmonella. The outbreak has caused 98 illnesses and 24 hospitalizations. All right, so that's Midwest Poultry Systems, which you normally wouldn't think of in Texas, but there they are. All right, so they're re- re-

0: calling that white and brown eggs, as far as that way, produced in Texas. Now, let's see. They were produced and distributed from farms in Texas June 6th through July 3rd, 2026, with sell dates between July 20th and August 17th. The eggs were shipped to food service and retail customers in Texas, Oklahoma, and Louisiana. Why? You're worried about this? You're not there.
1: Well, no, I didn't know where it was.
0: Well, now you do.
1: Well, I mean, I wouldn't worry about it because I make, you know, for my new diabetic diet, I'm supposed to have two boiled eggs for breakfast.
0: All right.
1: And then I boil them in the water. It would kill everything, right?
0: No, not necessarily. But I wouldn't.
1: Really?
0: I wouldn't worry about this. I just wouldn't. And as far as brands, you won't see it as Midwest Poultry Services. You'll see it as like Kroger's or Simple Truth or Brookshire's or Country Morning. You know, I don't know, but there's probably other names they use as well. But those are the ones that come to mind for me. That's the deal.
1: As long as I find out where the recall is now.
0: Well, yeah, nothing to worry about.
1: Okay.
0: Enjoy your eggs.
1: Usually the eggs that I get are, I think, Dutch Farms or Prairie Farms.
0: All right.
1: Okay, well, that's it. I was just so tired this week. Okay.
0: All right. Well, good to talk to you as always. It's always a pleasure. Thanks, Cindy. All right, so 888-876-5593 would be 8888 Raleigh, and I do think we have another request coming up on WGN Radio.

0: WGN Radio. I'm Raleigh James. That's Junior Walker and the All-Stars. Cleo's back. That's the flip side of Shaking Finger Pop, and that was one that Linda in Richland Park wanted to hear. And I swear there's part of a channel missing on that. Not the whole channel, but part of one is, I'm not sure. But still good no matter what. All right, Elizabeth in Rock Falls, welcome back to WGN Radio.
1: I'm here.
0: And I'm here.
1: Okay. Well, I heard on the news the other day that Martha Reeves from Martha and the Vandellas sang the national anthem at the first women's professional baseball game in Springfield, Illinois.
0: Okay.
1: And they played it on YouTube, and it's, I can't even explain it. You know how she did sing.
0: Okay.
1: And she just sounds like a vibrato soprano. And I have to give the people and the teams credit. I mean, it was just off the charts. Wild.
0: Yeah, that film has been out there recently, and she was mocked for the better part of a week after that first showed. Yeah. She said the backup singers were unnecessary and I was out of tune. So, all right. She says, who's singing with me? Yeah, right.
1: You had three people from the audience come down and be the backup.
0: Right. And so, apparently just terrible.
1: It was. Listen to it on YouTube.
0: Oh no, I'll prefer to take her as I like her. I don't. Mm-hmm. I'm always afraid to hear this. So,
1: and I can't give you an example, but I was amazed at how people in the audience kept straight faces and.
0: Well, some didn't. I think there was a certain amount, from what I heard, of chuckling and smirking. So not everybody, but yeah. How about that? So I clearly did not see it, but apparently it is all over the net.
1: Oh, well, she's 85 now.
0: Yeah, and former city council member in Detroit.
1: I suppose they asked her, not knowing what it would be like.
0: Well, I think part of the problem was the backup singers.
1: Oh, no, it was mostly her.
0: Yeah, because the backup singers, from what I understand, were completely out of tune and much louder and all this. And at one point, she just stops and looks at them.
1: Right. She just stopped in the middle of it.
0: Yeah, so, you know, that's not on her. So I don't know what to say, and it's interesting that she was given in the rehearsal the option of not having backup singers, and why she chose to have them, I think she would have preferred to rethink that once it got underway.
1: Right.
0: So, yeah, so they were just completely out of tune, which, by the way, is a problem in general, not so much for backup singers, but for the people who are backing you when you're on tour. If you don't play your own instruments and you're dependent upon who they get to back you, that's why some of these concerts are just painful over the years. So that's not surprising at all. So, wasn't the performance she hoped for, I guess.
1: Well, she didn't sound anything like she did when she was younger.
0: Yeah, well, nothing. Yeah. But, you know, when you have something like that, if the backup singers are, like I say, they're louder than you and they're completely off key, you almost have nowhere to go with that. But why she chose to have them, I guess they didn't rehearse it. It was rehearsal when she chose to have them, but maybe they weren't there. I don't know. Because I would think if she actually heard what it was going to be, she'd say, no, thank you. So I don't know.
1: I can't tell you how that song went unless you hear it.
0: Well, it's the Star Spangled Banner.
1: I know, but...
0: Which is bad no matter who does it.
1: One of the radio announcers said, it's so awful, but it's beautiful.
0: All right. All right. So apparently she's coming out with a new album, Searching. I'm sure the national anthem will not be on it. All right. Well, no, I must admit I have missed this, and I kind of want to keep it that way. All righty, then.
1: Take my word for it, then.
0: Well, I'll tell you what, I've seen some of the outfits she's wearing when she performs, so your voice seems to match what she's worn, so I'm not totally surprised.
1: Is she still with it?
0: Yeah, well, obviously she's still with us. She was singing. Yes. She's,
1: I know, but was she with us, brain-wise? Well,
0: yes, absolutely.
1: Okay.
0: No, I don't know what led to this train wreck, but no, I have not heard that she is impaired in any way.
1: Her voice is.
0: Okay. Well, I guess the new album, which will be a studio album, is coming out any day now, I would think. So, that'll be interesting to see, because obviously that would be at her best. Now, I assume that after this performance, there were other people who were questioning her sanity, but in the past she's had dependency with prescription drugs or things like that. But to the best of my knowledge, there's never been a diagnosis of mental impairment. What?
1: Oh,
0: I'm off the air. We're in the news.
1: All right.
0: So, all right. Talk to you later. Thanks. All right. So, with that, if you're listening on the stream, I'll tell you we'll be on right after the news and all that is over. Of course, if you're listening on WGN, I'm talking to myself again.

0: WGN Radio. I'm Riley James. Jackie Wilson, 1962 on Brunswick, of course. I just can't help it. And he co-wrote that, and Dick Jacobs produced it. And I think it was Stan in Dearborn who mentioned that last night. And worthy of hearing, that is for sure. All right, so 888-876-5593-8888. Riley, back to Gary in Austin. We were talking about time last night.
1: Yeah, we were going to do that, and we ran out of time.
0: Exactly. But, yeah.
1: But yeah, it's, you were talking about how time is not linear in other, you know, universes and or frames of existence, and it's really hard for me to imagine that. It's
0: agreed.
1: I think of time as, you know, tomorrow is straight ahead, or yesterday is, you know.
0: Yeah, no, we're absolutely in tune with that, and me too. Whenever I hear that, well, everything's happened simultaneously, there is no concept of time, that is an earthbound thing, my head wants to pop off, because it's like, wait a minute, what about the past lives then? They're not in the past, you know? So if they're not in the past, how are they influencing me now? You know, and on and on it goes.
1: And why don't I know it? Because I'd like to take some of those mistakes I made and, you know.
0: Yeah, absolutely. Now, there was one guy I had on the air many years ago, you know, one of the nuts back in the Coast to Coast days and before, who believed that every one of us, he wasn't necessarily down with that there is no time, although that's sort of what he's getting at. He believed that we were living like 7 or 8 incarnation simultaneously, like different versions of ourself. And it gets weirder because he believed that one of them was optimal and one of them was awful and the rest of them were kind of in the middle. And that if we weren't on our optimal timeline, we could switch to it. Now, that's the part I had trouble with. You know, like, what do you mean switch to it? Yeah, that's going to be a lot of people no longer in the picture. And couldn't really make heads or tails of it, but he fervently believed it.
1: And you were talking about, you know, when you get to a life choice, to be able to go through all of
0: them. Oh, yeah, that would be great. I would love an existence where I could take all the choices.
1: I wonder if we do that in multiple, if there are parallel universes, if we do that in various parallel universes, and then at the end we meet all of ourselves.
0: I wouldn't be surprised that would be, obviously it wouldn't be corporeal, but that could be an incarnational system. Why not?
1: And cause things like that are kind of interesting to me, even though it's hard to get my head around them.
0: Well, exactly. And it is interesting because, so let's face it, all of us, I won't say we necessarily have regrets, but we often wonder, well, what if I had did this instead of that? And the idea that you could do them both, and then, of course, at the end of that existence, you have close to 500,000 different lines going, but nonetheless...